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3: The U.S. CEOs that are going to China with the president here. You've got Tim Cook from Apple. You've also got the CEOs from Goldman Sachs, MasterCard, Visa, Tesla CEO, Elon Musk, amongst others. Clearly, that trade relationship is going to be front and center.
2: That's ABC's Alex Brochet. 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
4: It's 8:03 on Tuesday, May 12th, 67 degrees. Cloudy tonight, lows in the 50s. Tomorrow, storms in the afternoon. Good evening, I'm Nick Iannelli. Some local leaders in Montgomery County are calling for the return of school resource officers after a series of violent incidents in county schools. They say the current system is not enough, pointing to recent shootings at Wooten and Blake High Schools. Gaithersburg Councilmember Jamil Hernandez.
5: You can't predict what can happen in any moment or any time. And obviously, we can't make predictions that with an SRO model, every circumstance would have been prevented. But I think it's a good enhanced step that we can take.
4: And Rockville Councilmember Adam Van Grack.
6: I truly believe that the more we have trusted officers in our schools, the more students will report it, the more the students will realize that our public safety officers are there for us and to protect us. And that trusted relationship can make all of our schools safer.
4: The county ended the school resource officer program several years ago over concerns about over-policing, but supporters argue having officers in schools could improve safety and encourage students to report their concerns. We talked more about it with reporter John Gonzalez with our partners at 7 News.
7: It's no coincidence that this debate has been reignited. There have been a number of serious gun incidents at schools in Montgomery County. You had the parking lot at Blake High School. You had a student with a gun, shot himself, is what police say. Just months ago, the Wooten High School incident, a very serious incident where a student came in with a loaded gun, shot a student, and now that student who had the gun is facing attempted murder charges. And a couple of years ago, Walter Johnson High School, you had a student come in with a loaded 9mm, and that could have been disastrous. And you can go on and on. Richard Montgomery's had some incidents, and it's not just high schools. We've had some middle schools in the area that have also been dealing with guns and students putting them in backpacks and lockers. It's quite a problem. So now you have these two local leaders, Jamil Hernandez, a Gaithersburg council member, Adam Van Grack, he's a council member in Rockville. They're working with Montgomery County council members. They put out a statement this week saying, look, it's time to revisit this, maybe in a different form, but they want some sort of an SRO program to come back to the county.
4: And SROs, those are police officers who are stationed in schools. Right now, Montgomery County does have police officers in schools, but they're not stationed in there permanently. They don't go to the same school every day like an SRO would.
7: Correct. So the SRO program in the county was eliminated about 5 years ago. There were concerns over policing, students entering the criminal justice system over disciplinary issues. So they were replaced with what's called community engagement officers, CEOs, who are officers in the schools, but they are not assigned inside schools every day. And that's the big difference.
4: When you talk to local leaders who are hoping that an SRO program returns to Montgomery County schools, what's the impression that you get? Is it something that they hope to happen? Or is it something that they think realistically will happen?
7: I certainly got the impression, Nick, that they think it's realistic for sure. They've got support from some of the Montgomery County Council, and they're saying they believe the current model is falling short. And they point to some of these incidents, arguing that a new SRO program should include specialized training, oversight. They don't want officers to come in and take over the routine school discipline in a school, but they just want them there. And they say the most important aspect to this is the relationship these officers once had with the students. And they point to even themselves going to school in the county when they were kids. They still remember these officers' names years later, decades later. And they say that will really give students more of a feeling to have an open relationship, report things to these officers because they trust them.
4: That's reporter John Gonzalez with our partners at 7 News. We know the Commanders will have a new stadium in D.C. in the coming years. What we don't know yet is how transportation around the stadium is

0: going to look. As WTOP's Mike Murillo tells us, Metro has released some recommendations for transit.
1: Metro is planning a big shift, with more than half of the 65,000 fans expected to take Metro or the bus to Commanders games. But agency leaders say the current system just can't handle that kind of volume. Right now, Stadium Armory Station can only move about 14,000 people per hour, meaning without changes, crowds could take more than 2 hours to clear after an event. In a study on accommodating the crowds, the plan focuses on upgrading what's already there. Metro wants bigger station entrances, more escalators and elevators, and expanded space to move riders through safely. They're also proposing a new bus rapid transit line called the Gold Line, with dedicated lanes linking the stadium to Union Station, plus a transit center right near the Commander's Stadium. But they're not recommending one idea, a new Metro station. Metro says it would be too expensive, too complex, and wouldn't be ready in time. Mike Murillo, WTOP News.
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0: It's 8:08. We've got WTOP traffic and weather. Rich Hunter's in the traffic center.
4: All right, checking for debris. Southbound 270 near the interchange for Germantown Road, reportedly in the center of the roadway. Heads up, Maryland State Police and State Highways headed that way. For now, the Beltway cleared out in Maryland to Montgomery and Prince George's counties. As of late, no issues on I-95, the Baltimore-Washington Parkway. You're in good shape so far from 50 out to the Bay Bridge. No incidents in your way. In Virginia, it's construction already set up on the George-Washington Parkway between Reagan National and Slater's Lane. Single file gets you by the milling and paving in both directions. New crash in Prince William County in Gainesville, northbound 29. At the intersection with Buckland Mill Road, single vehicle off the roadway into the wood line. Apparently, they do have the right lane blocked there, so use caution, stay left to get by. But other than that, your trip northbound 29 headed up towards 66 in Gainesville without issue. Did you know that Fitzgerald Auto Mall sells pre-owned cars too? 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I'm Rich Hunter, your next update in about 10 minutes.
0: 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First Alert Chief Meteorologist Veronica Johnson.
5: Expect a dry evening here with just some scattered clouds. Temperatures between 61 and 66 degrees. The next evening that's looking as nice, that will feel as nice, will be on Friday. Tonight, we're down to 54 to 57 degrees with partly cloudy skies. Wednesday will turn mostly cloudy, 70 to 75 degrees for a high temperature. Get the rain jackets ready. The umbrella, too, will track some rain starting at about 2 to 3 p.m. Wednesday afternoon and continuing until 3 a.m. Thursday. Could get a quarter to a third of an inch of rain. Also could get some gusty thunderstorms. Right now, your highest chance of storms looking like Wednesday evening. By Thursday, much cooler at 60 to 65 degrees with mostly cloudy skies. I'm 7 News Chief Meteorologist Veronica Johnson in the First Alert Weather Center.
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6: Under Armour stock tumbled almost 17% on Tuesday. The Maryland company says sales have been flat for athletic apparel and footwear, and the company says it's fighting higher costs, and those costs are eating into profits. Inflation soared to a three-year high in April, driven by higher fuel prices. The Consumer Price Index jumped last month as prices for oil and gas, clothing, airline tickets, and groceries all rose. And Tyson's could soon get a new high-rise. Rushmark Properties has filed plans to build a 30-story residential tower in McLean near Capital One's headquarters. According to the Washington Business Journal, this revives a project that was approved back in 2020 but never built. The Dow Jones Industrial Average Tuesday up 56 points. The S&P 500 losing 11. The NASDAQ slipping 185 points. John Wardock, WTOP News.
7: ABC News, I'm Michelle Franzen. President Trump traveling to Beijing for meetings with China's leader. He says trade will be at the center, but the stalled talks with Iran could also dominate the visit. ABC's Patrick Rivel has more.
8: In the meantime, the clock is ticking. The damage that is being done by the closure of Hormuz, the economic damage continues to grow. And every indication at the moment is that Iran believes time is on its side and that the pressure, because of the economic damage from the closure closure of the strait is all going towards President Trump, and that in time he will be forced to make a compromise.
7: Pentagon officials say the Iran war has cost $29 billion so far. A new report by the Vera Institute of Justice shows migrants are giving up their claims in immigration court and opting to voluntarily leave the U.S. in much higher numbers under the Trump administration, especially among those held in federal detention. The Senate confirmed Kevin Warsh to serve as a member of the Federal Reserve Board of Governors. Another vote on his nomination to become the Fed chair expected later this week. This is ABC News.
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0: It's 8:13. I'm Nick Iannelli. Thanks for listening. A couple of legal updates on the collapse of Baltimore's Key Bridge. The state of Maryland finalized a more than $2 billion settlement with the owner and operator of the container ship, the Dolly, that hit the bridge back in March of 2024. And the company that operated the ship, one employee also, they face federal criminal charges now. More on that from WTOP's John Dillman.
10: The collapse should never have happened.
11: That's Jimmy Paul, the FBI special agent in charge of the Baltimore field office, which helped conduct a roughly two-year investigation into what happened the night the Dolly hit the Key Bridge.
10: The bridge was struck and collapsed because those who were responsible for the ship's operation deliberately cut corners at the expense of safety.
11: The indictment says the Dolly's owner and operator, as well as the crew member in charge of keeping the ship running, knew that the system meant to ensure backup generators worked right were not set up how they were supposed to be. Illegally, in fact, on that ship and two others. The one crew member facing charges is not in U.S. custody. It's believed he's in his native country of India. John Dome in WTOP News.
0: A closely watched immigration case continues playing out in Maryland involving Kilmar Obrego Garcia, the man who was mistakenly deported to El Salvador last year and later returned. Now the Trump administration says it is prepared to remove him again. WTOP's Luke Luker tells us a decision was expected on whether he could be deported to Liberia. But that ruling didn't come down today.
12: Kilmar Obrego Garcia's attorney, Simon Sandoval Motionberg, described the hearing as a stalemate.
13: They filed a motion seeking permission to deport him, and then they proceeded to tie the judge's hands from actually deciding that motion. And so, therefore, the motion can't be decided, and so, therefore, they can't deport him.
12: Attorneys for the Department of Homeland Security had filed an appeal, which takes part of this case to another court. Judge Paula Zenas also has to rule if that appeal is frivolous. There are also many other questions surrounding the case, including why the government would be fine with Obrego Garcia self-deporting to Costa Rica, but insisting that they should deport him to Africa. There's also Obrego Garcia's criminal trial and whether that case would be dropped if he exits the country.
13: The government tried to sort of divorce the two proceedings from each other and say they've got nothing to do with each other, right? And the judge made it very clear today that that's not the case.
12: Another court appearance is expected in the coming weeks. In Greenbelt, Luke Luker, WTOP News.
0: President Trump is proposing a pause on the federal gas tax as Americans face rising prices at the pump tied to the war with Iran. Gas now averages about $4.50 a gallon nationwide, with oil prices surging since the war began in late February. Here's ABC News correspondent Rena Roy.
14: A growing push in Washington to suspend the federal gas tax, providing relief to consumers facing sky-high prices. The move would save drivers 18 cents per gallon and would save truckers 24 cents per gallon on diesel. President Trump now says he's willing to do it.
15: It's a small percentage, but it's, you know, it's still money.
14: He needs approval from Congress, which has never suspended the gas tax before, but lawmakers from both parties now voicing their support. Critics note suspending the gas tax would cut off billions of dollars from highway and mass transit projects. And the Highway Trust Fund is already on track to run out of money in 2028 at current spending levels. Many lawmakers say the best way to bring down gas prices would be to simply end the war with Iran and reopen the Strait of Hormuz. But an end to the conflict seems to be a long way off after the president rejected Iran's peace proposal, calling it a piece of garbage. As the war drags on, gas prices drive up the cost of nearly everything, including groceries. Beef prices now at record highs, up 16% over the last year. President Trump was expected to sign an order reducing tariffs on beef imports to help lower prices. But now the Wall Street Journal reports the administration is delaying the move after opponents protested, saying it would benefit foreign suppliers at the expense of farmers here at home.
0: That's ABC's Rena Roy. An arts group is back on the National Mall with a new installation that's drawing more attention. Just weeks after a statue that showed President Trump and Jeffrey Epstein dancing together, the group known as Secret Handshake has unveiled something different. Three arcade machines are now set up near the D.C. War Memorial. One of the games is called Operation Epic Furious, Straight to Hell. It takes aim at how the Trump administration has been handling the war in Iran. WTOP's Jimmy Alexander went there and talked with visitors who stopped to try it out.
16: The characters that you fight, I mean, the first level it was angry terrorists, civilian terrorists. The second level was schoolgirls. The third level was the Pope.
11: D.C.'s Derek Epps says the game reminds him of the old school Zelda.
16: Big Mac hamburgers are power-ups and Diet Cokes are power-ups. And his weapon of attack is a cell phone that he pulls out.
17: It's pretty amazing. I didn't realize it was actually a game you could play.
11: Now, Nicole from Tacoma Park says her favorite part of the game is...
17: If you use the magic setting, you can heal his bone spurs.
11: As Derek finished playing the game, he said it should be available on our phones.
16: I'm getting a little emotional about it in a time where satire and comedy and things can go over a lot of people's heads. That's actually a really good thinking game.
11: From the National Mall, Jimmy Alexander, WTOP News.
0: It's 8:18, traffic and weather on WTOP. Rich Hunter's in the traffic center.
4: All right, heads up if you're in Northwest Washington headed into Montgomery County on Connecticut Avenue. The work zone begins just before Chevy Chase Circle, has you down to a single lane to the left getting by, and that continues all the way up to Bradley Lane. That's definitely going to cost you some extra time tonight, so you may want to avoid Connecticut Avenue as a result of that. Southbound side, not affected. You look good. From the Beltway all the way down into the district on southbound Connecticut Avenue. Now, if you're traveling northbound on U.S. 29 Columbia Pike, working again between New Hampshire Avenue and Maryland 200, down to a single lane through that milling and paving project. Beltway delays have just about cleared out. Still a little bit of a slowdown on the inner loop as you approach Georgetown Pike headed toward the Legion Bridge, but thinning out pretty quickly. And it remains heavy on southbound 95 from Route 1 to 123, but again, nothing reported in your way. Heads up for the work in Alexandria on the George Washington Parkway between Reagan National and Slater's Lane. Single file past the milling and paving in both directions. 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You'll find yourself saying, already ready? 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
5: A pleasant evening, certainly a comfortable evening. We've got partly cloudy skies out there and temperatures this evening running through 9 p.m., about 61 to 66 degrees. Overnight, you're partly cloudy and dry. Temperatures dropping to 54 to 57 degrees, so not going to be nearly as chilly either. For Wednesday afternoon, 70 to 75 degrees under mostly cloudy skies. As the next weather maker moves in, we will have some rain. Our best chance, 3 p.m. Wednesday until 3 a.m. Thursday. Some of the heaviest weather will be tomorrow evening, 7, 8, 9 p.m. Could get some gusty thunderstorms with that second line. Meanwhile, on Thursday, temperatures drop again to 60 to 65 degrees, mostly cloudy and breezy. By Friday, sunshine. Highs in the mid-70s. And then this weekend, 85 degrees on Saturday. You're partly sunny and hot on Sunday at 90 degrees. That'll be the first of three consecutive days, 90 degrees and higher, Sunday, Monday, Tuesday. I'm 7 News Chief Meteorologist Veronica Johnson in the First Alert Weather Center.
0: 63 degrees in Upper Marlboro, 64 in Woodbridge, 66 degrees outside WTOP studios, brought to you by Gutter Helmet. 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
0: We've learned that Loudoun County's school superintendent is heading to Capitol Hill soon. Aaron Spence will testify before Congress next month at a hearing focused on parental rights. and school policies. It comes as his leadership is under scrutiny. That includes reports of a student secretly recording others in a school bathroom over several years. Spence has also faced criticism over past incidents involving school safety and communicating with parents. The school system is also being investigated by the U.S. Department of Education over its policies on student facilities in schools. In a statement, Spence says he welcomes the opportunity to highlight the work happening in Loudoun schools and remains focused on students. A major road project aimed at easing congestion is now underway in Prince William County. It's expected to improve traffic flow and safety and support development in the growing Quartz District. Now, the big question for drivers is, when will it be finished?
19: It's expected to be finished in the spring of 2028, and that timeline corresponds pretty closely with that new Quartz District where Prince William County leaders have been touting the opening of the first Whole Foods. It's going to be a mixed-use development with housing and dining restaurants. But ultimately, this is currently an $81 million project, just talking about this Prince William County Parkway interchange at Minnieville Road, and it's expected to be ready in spring of 2028.
0: That's WTOP Scott Gelman. High electric bills have been a persistent problem for many people in Maryland, and state leaders are taking action on that. Governor Wes Moore signed the Utility Relief Act into law today. He says it is designed to bring down costs by speeding up new energy generation and by preventing large corporations from passing their expenses on to taxpayers.
20: Under this law, data centers will finally be forced to pay for any grid upgrades that they require. Utility companies will no longer be able to come back later and pile on surprise charges. And this law puts an end to working families paying for utility executive bonuses.
0: Moore says the region's grid operator, PJM Interconnection, signaled that it's ready to work more closely with the state. He says PJM also acknowledged that many Maryland families are struggling to pay their electric bills right now.
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0: 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All right, Frank Hanrahan, the Nationals are doing pretty well.
1: Yeah, dude, they're hitting the long ball tonight. In fact, two guys for the Nationals both have home runs. Two of them, in fact, for Luis Garcia Jr. and Dalen Lyle. Garcia Jr. homering in the third and then again in the fifth.
2: And for Lally, homered in the fourth, and then again in the fifth. James Wood also homering for the Nats. So they've hit out four homers, and they lead at Cincinnati 7-2. Bottom of the fifth, Nats trying to snap a two-game losing skid. Orioles not as fortunate right now as they trail 6-1 at home to the Yankees in the bottom of the sixth. Some sad news from the NBA. Former player Jason Collins has passed away at 47 from brain cancer. Grizzlies forward Brandon Clark has died reportedly from a drug overdose. He was just 29. San Antonio, Minnesota just underway game five of that second round series out west. You know, the Commanders are owned by Josh Harris. He also owns the Philadelphia 76ers, and he's made some moves today. He has fired general manager Daryl Morey after Philly was swept in the second round of the playoffs. But Harris is keeping on coach Nick Nurse for next year. I'm Frank Hanrahan, WTOP Sports.
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0: 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Rich Hunter's in the traffic center.
4: Here are top traffic issues right now. It's construction. Connecticut Avenue northbound, leaving the district at Chevy Chase Circle up through Bradley Lane. Single file left, get you by the work zone. Also working on 29 northbound between New Hampshire Avenue and Maryland 200. Single file past Milling and Paving and George Washington Parkway. Both ways between Reagan National and Slater's Lane, down to a single lane each way due to milling and paving. 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
0: Cloudy skies tonight. Lows in the mid-50s. Tomorrow, storms possible in the afternoon. Highs in the 70s.
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0: Good evening. I'm Nick Iannelli. Juan Herrera is our producer. President Trump's on his way to China. He's downplaying tensions with the country as he heads to Beijing for a high-stakes summit with President Xi Jinping. Before he left the White House, President Trump said the two leaders would have a long talk, but he suggested that differences over Iran will not be a major focus. He's been urging China to use its influence to pressure Iran to end the war or at least to reopen the Strait of Hormuz. With more on that, here's ABC News senior White House correspondent Selena Wang.
10: This trip was already delayed once because of the war in Iran, and President Trump was hoping to land here in Beijing with that conflict behind him. But instead, it's expected to be front and center of these talks. President Trump wants Chinese leader Xi Jinping to use his leverage to convince Iran to reopen the Strait of Hormuz. But what I'm hearing from experts is that while China wants this war to end, they really see this as America's problem to solve. They don't want to get pulled in too deep. And Beijing can't afford to wait this out. They can be patient here because they've built enough energy reserves. Now, what Beijing wants from this meeting, I'm told, is a longer tariff truce, fewer restrictions on advanced technology exports, and easier access to U.S. investments. President Trump, for his part, also wants to walk away from this with some tangible wins he can take home. He wants trade deals. He wants China to commit to buying American airplanes. Agriculture and energy, artificial intelligence talks are also expected to be at the top of the agenda. Now, more than a dozen CEOs will be traveling here to Beijing with President Trump to help make those deals happen, including Tim Cook, as well as Elon Musk. Also, top executives from Meta, Visa, and Goldman. That shows you just how much is riding on this.
0: That's ABC News senior White House correspondent Selena Wang. On Capitol Hill, members of Congress have been asking a lot of questions about the war in Iran. Defense Secretary Pete Hegseth was pressed about the cost of the war and the need to replenish weapons. WTOP's Mitchell Miller today on the Hill.
12: Pentagon controller Jay Hurst now says the war has cost at least $29 billion, up from a previous estimate of $25 billion. During a House hearing, lawmakers expressed various concerns about the Pentagon's $1.5 trillion proposed budget. And while questioning the defense secretary, California Democrat Pete Aguilar also noted reports of depleting munitions linked to the war with Iran.
13: Secretary Hegseth, what are you doing to support the involved services to recap their losses?
14: I take issue with the characterization that munitions are depleted in a public forum. That's not true. And ultimately, we have all the munitions needed to execute what we need to execute, and we're going to ensure that we supercharge that going into the future.
12: In other legislative action, the Senate today took a procedural vote that advances Kevin Warsh closer toward becoming the next chair of the Federal Reserve. On Capitol Hill, Mitchell Miller, WTOP News.
0: There's the war in Iran and in Eastern Europe. A three-day ceasefire between Russia and Ukraine has come to an end. WTOP National Security Correspondent J.J. Green, who's reporting this week from Estonia, says the Iran and Ukraine conflicts are beginning to drain American resources.
15: The Iran war and the Ukraine war are no longer separate crises. They are now connected operationally, economically, militarily, and politically. The same American weapon systems are needed to protect ships and bases in the Middle East are also needed in Ukraine. Air defense interceptors, drones, intelligence assets, surveillance aircraft, satellite coverage, and on. That creates strain inside the Pentagon and pressure on the White House. And it also creates opportunities for adversaries. Russia benefits when the U.S. shifts attention and resources towards Iran. And Iran benefits from Russia's diplomatic backing and technical cooperation. China benefits by watching how the U.S. handles simultaneous global crises and whether American deterrence starts to thin out under pressure. Bottom line, a major lesson that we're learning as well is that modern wars no longer stay regional.
0: That's WTOP National Security Correspondent J.J. Green. House Democrats held an unofficial hearing in Florida today featuring testimony from survivors of Jeffrey Epstein's crimes. The hearing was in Palm Beach County, where prosecutors once offered a controversial plea deal to Epstein.
17: Tuesday's hearing focused on how the powerful financier was able to secure a secret deal in 2008, where he pleaded guilty to lesser prostitution-related charges in Florida, avoiding federal prosecution.
26: The government wasn't trying to negotiate with Epstein's lawyers. It looked like the government was trying to make him happy.
27: During his 13-month sentence in the Palm Beach County Jail, Epstein was granted work release privileges where he could leave the jail for hours at a time, despite allegations involving underage girls.
0: That's CBS News correspondent Christian Benavides. At least 11 hantavirus cases are now reported worldwide in connection with a Dutch cruise in the Atlantic Ocean. In the U.S., 16 travelers are being monitored in a Nebraska facility. ABC News spoke with one of them.
5: The World Health Organization is warning of the potential for more infections because symptoms can take weeks to present. Jake Rosemarin tells us he was relieved to get off that ship.
9: I didn't think anything was wrong until we found out that it was hantavirus, and that's when I was scared.
5: Jake feels great, but has decided to stay for the full quarantine.
9: That is the best decision that's for me and for my family.
5: Health teams across 10 states are now tracking 18 people who either returned home early from the cruise or traveled on a plane with a sick passenger.
0: That's ABC News correspondent Victor Okendo.
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0: It's 8:38, traffic and weather on WTOP. Rich Hunter's in the traffic center.
4: All right, they're in the process of setting up the work. So now on the inner loop of the Beltway between the American Legion Bridge and River Road, once it's completely set up, you'll get by two lanes left. So we never really completely cleared out there. Now it's only going to get slower again. So just be aware. Rest of the Beltway now through Maryland and Virginia for now. No major issues. Dealing with the construction as you leave the district headed into Montgomery County. A northbound Connecticut Avenue between Chevy Chase Circle and Bradley Lane. Single file left through that work zone. Beyond that, you're in better shape getting up to the Beltway and beyond into Kensington. 29 northbound between New Hampshire Avenue and Maryland 200. Single file past milling and paving there. Haven't seen that they've set up on the southbound side like they did last night. We'll keep an eye on that. Back in Virginia, lingering delays on 95 between Route 1 and 123. Beyond that, nothing in your way for now. And George Washington Parkway between Reagan National and Slater's Lane in Alexandria. Single file gets you by milling and paving in both directions. I'm Rich Hunter. Your next update in about 10 minutes.
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21: Well, this evening, nice enough, quite pleasant. The next evening that's looking as gorgeous as this one is going to be on Friday. We've got some rain to talk about with the next weather maker. Now, this evening, you're dry, 61 to 66 degrees. Tonight, we're dropping to 54 to 57 degrees, still dry overnight and first thing Wednesday. But starting during the afternoon, running through the evening and early night, some rain, some thunderstorms with gusty winds. Expect a high temperature tomorrow of 70 to 75 degrees. I'm 7 News Chief Meteorologist Veronica Johnson in the First Alert Weather Center.
0: We're looking at low to mid-60s tonight. It's 65 degrees in the nation's capital. Money News with John Wardock.
22: Consumer prices rose last month with inflation hitting a three-year high. If you have booked a flight recently, you know airfares are way up. The cost of a plane ticket has soared 21% in the last year, with most of the increase happening since January. Beth Ann Bovino is watching inflation right now as chief economist at U.S. Bank.
28: Airlines may have to pull back on those high fare prices because they do need people to fill the seats. Yes, they want to get higher fares, but if nobody takes the bait, they're going to be forced to lower their fares.
22: Clothing, gas, and groceries also saw higher prices last month. On Wall Street on Tuesday, the Dow Jones Industrial Average was up 56 points, but the S&P 500 lost 11 and the NASDAQ slipped 185. And you'll notice a new donut at Krispy Kreme, the Orange Dreamsicle Glazed Donut. is going to be available this week through Sunday. John Werdock, WTOP News.
0: The nationwide fight over redistricting continues. The U.S. Supreme Court this week cleared the way for Alabama to use a new congressional map ahead of the midterms. The court set aside lower rulings that had blocked the state's Republican-drawn map, which includes one majority black district. ABC's Jay O'Brien.
1: A lot of twists and turns, but much of it likely to impact those critical November midterms with control of Congress on the line. So this was a 6-3 Supreme Court decision that has now cleared a path for Alabama to eliminate one of just two majority black congressional districts in that state. Both are represented by Democrats, and it allows Republicans to be in the position of likely picking up one more safe Republican seat ahead of November. It's just the latest in a nationwide firestorm of redistricting that's gripped both Republican and Democratic states, and it comes just about 2 weeks after that major Supreme Court decision that gutted a section of the Voting Rights Act's protections that deal with redistricting by race. The Congressional Black Caucus now says that in the wake of that decision, roughly 19 or so of its members, just about a third of the caucus representing Republican-controlled states like Georgia, Louisiana, South Carolina, and more, could now be at risk of losing their seats this year and again in 2028. Meantime, Virginia, which had a referendum to redraw its congressional maps that would favor Democrats, is now asking the U.S. Supreme Court to step in to overrule its state Supreme Court, which threw out those maps last week.
0: That's ABC News correspondent Jay O'Brien. Missouri's top court has given Republicans another possible win in redistricting.
2: The Missouri Supreme Court has upheld new U.S. House districts backed by President Donald Trump. Republicans hope the districts could help them win an additional seat in the November midterm elections. It also ruled that the districts remain in place for the primary elections, even though opponents have been submitting petition signatures to try to force a statewide referendum. Missouri is currently represented by 6 Republicans and 2 Democrats. The new map gives Republicans a better chance of winning a Kansas City-based district held by a Democrat. I'm Lisa Dwyer.
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18: News happens here.
0: It's 8:44. I'm Nick Iannelli. Thanks for being with us. We're following some new details on the investigation of a missing woman from Michigan in the Bahamas. Her sailboat is now in federal custody. It was seized by the Coast Guard. Investigators are conducting new interviews and looking for additional witnesses as they work to piece together what happened there. Lynette Hooker was last seen April 4th near the Bahamas. Her husband told investigators she fell overboard during a boat ride. He has denied any wrongdoing and has not been charged with any crimes. Here's CBS News correspondent Christian Benavides.
23: The sailboat Soulmate, used by Lynette and Brian Hooker during their Bahamian journey, has been seized by U.S. Coast Guard investigators, according to sources familiar with the probe into the missing Michigan mother.
24: It's been kind of a rough week, honestly.
23: Carly Aylesworth, Lynette's daughter, posted this message.
24: The boat has moved by 2 men that neither of them are Brian. Never seen them before.
23: CBS News has learned that 2 delivery captains loaded up the boat and left the Bahamas on Friday.
25: On Saturday, once the sailboat reached U.S. waters, it was seized by the Coast Guard. It now sits here at the Coast Guard station in Fort Pierce, Florida.
23: Lynette Hooker has now been missing for over a month.
24: It's pretty hard right now.
23: Brian Hooker has denied any wrongdoing and has not been charged with a crime. Coast Guard investigators say they are in the process of putting together their findings.
0: That's CBS's Christian Benavidez reporting. Two wildfires in South Florida have burned thousands of acres in the Everglades and continue to spread. The larger fire has grown to about 5,600 acres and is 30% contained southwest of Fort Lauderdale. A second fire in southern Miami-Dade County has burned about 300 acres and is also 30% contained.
9: How close did the fire get?
10: Within 40 feet of all of our structures.
9: Marshall Jones, owner of Max Fish Camp, says the power crews are here to restore service to the Airboat Tour Company, which has been around for generations.
10: 12 of the power poles that going into Max Fish Camp are literally burned from the ground up 4 feet and just hanging by the wire.
9: Despite significant progress on the fire, challenges remain. Rain in the forecast would help. Erratic winds and lightning, not so much.
0: That's CBS News reporter Manuel Bajorquez. SpaceX is rolling out a new upgraded rocket, billed as the most powerful yet. A test flight is set for later this month at the company's launch site in Texas.
12: SpaceX set to debut a new version of the world's most powerful reusable rocket and spacecraft in a flight test that's scheduled for May 19th. Engineers have taken lessons from nearly a dozen earlier flights. The flight's success could be key to NASA's ongoing plan to return astronauts to the moon's surface and create a permanent moon base, building upon NASA's successful Artemis II lunar mission and flyby test flight. Michelle Franzen, ABC News.
13: ABC News, I'm Dave Packer. Two Americans were on board the cruise ship with the outbreak of Hantavirus have been transported from an observation facility in Nebraska to Atlanta. One person's been experiencing symptoms, the other considered a close contact. ABC's Faith Abube in Atlanta.
14: Well, specifically here in Georgia, we know the two people who were brought here came on a special flight from Nebraska yesterday. They arrived around midday. We're told that it's a couple, and one of them is symptomatic and is being held in a biocontainment unit. The other one is considered a close contact, but hasn't shown any kind of symptoms at all.
13: Consumer prices rising 3.8% from a year ago, and household debt reaching a record high of $18.8 trillion for the first 3 months of 2026. President Trump's push to redistrict in South Carolina fizzled, voted down by Republican state senators. This is ABC News.
0: Two Maryland state lawmakers are facing backlash over what critics are calling racist remarks about a colleague of theirs. WTOP's Neil Augenstein tells us the Republican delegates made those comments during a video podcast.
15: The comments were made by delegates Mark Fisher of Calvert County and Brian Chisholm of Anne Arundel. In the podcast, they accused Delegate Chow Wu of Howard and Montgomery County, who was born in China, of being a spy for the Chinese government. And throughout the video, they mock how Wu talks. House Speaker Jocelyn Peña Melnick wrote to Fisher and Chisholm, urging them to delete the video and apologize to Wu. She says reducing a colleague to harmful stereotypes and questioning his loyalty because of where he was born is disrespectful and unbecoming of anyone entrusted to public service. The video is still up on YouTube. Wu says this is the first time he's ever been called a Chinese spy, but Chinese Americans have long been targeted by xenophobia and racism. Neil Augenstein, WTOP News.
0: 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Rich Hunter's in the traffic center.
4: All right, work zone setting up now on the inner loop of the Beltway. You should north the American Legion Bridge toward River Road. Tying up the two right lanes, stay left to get by as they're setting up the barrels, so be careful there. Beyond that, you're in better shape continuing through Bethesda, Silver Spring toward College Park and beyond. No issues for now on 95 at the Baltimore-Washington Parkway, 270 north and south, free and clear between the Beltway and Frederick so far. Now, if you're traveling elsewhere in Montgomery County, northbound US 29 Columbia Pike between New Hampshire Avenue and the Maryland 200 Intercounty Connector, single file past the milling and paving. Connecticut Avenue northbound between Chevy Chase Circle and Bradley Lane, single file left to that work zone. Finally clearing out on southbound 95 through Woodbridge, headed toward Dale City and Dumfries. However, they are in the process of setting up the work on southbound 95, headed south to Quantico toward Route 610. Once that's in place, you'll be down to a single right lane getting by. 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I'm Rich Hunter. Your next update in about 10 minutes.
0: 7 News, First Alert Chief Meteorologist Veronica Johnson. We got some rain coming tomorrow.
5: We do, yeah. The morning's looking dry, but for the afternoon, the evening, early part of the night, that's when we're going to see rain moving through, a couple of waves, and even some embedded thunderstorms. So at times, we're going to get some gusty thunderstorms. Right now, your highest chance of storms looking like between 6 p.m. and 9 p.m. With those storms, some gusty winds, as mentioned, some brief downpours. Temperatures tomorrow, 54 to 57 degrees in the morning. You're looking at partly cloudy skies. Clouds move in by noon, and again that rain for the afternoon and evening, so going to be a sloppy afternoon and evening rush. High temperature tomorrow of 70 to 75 degrees, could get about a quarter to a third of an inch of still needed rainfall for this area. By Thursday, you're still mostly cloudy. That system lingers nearby. That'll keep us cool with winds out of the north. 60 to 65 degrees will be down to. Right now it's 63 in Kettering. Tyson, 68 degrees and 68 in D.C.
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0: 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What's going on, Frank Hanrahan?
29: Well, a lot of home runs in this Nats game as they visit the Cincinnati Reds. In fact, five of them for the Nationals. Dalen Lyle has two, Luis Garcia Jr. has two, and James Wood has a homer. So that's five. Nats leading at Cincinnati 7-2 in the bottom of the seventh. Nats trying to snap a two-game losing skid. Orioles right now, they're hosting the Yankees up at Camden Yards. Not pretty, 6-2. Birds trail the Yanks in the bottom of the eighth. NBA playoffs, we got San Antonio, the Spurs, hosting the Timberwolves. Series tied up 2-2, but so far it's all Spurs leading Minnesota 45-33. That's early in the second quarter. Some sad news from the league. Grizzlies forward Brandon Clark has died reportedly from a drug overdose. He was only 29. Former player Jason Collins has passed away at the age of 47 from brain cancer. Collins played 13 years in the NBA. In fact, had a brief stop with the Wizards in 2012. Collins was the NBA's first openly gay player. Commanders owner Josh Harris also owns the Philadelphia 76ers. He just fired GM Daryl Morey after Philly was swept by the Knicks in the second round of the playoffs. Coach Nick Nurse will stay on in his role into a fourth season. NFL schedule comes out Thursday. More games being leaked. Cincinnati, Atlanta. That'll be November 8th in Madrid. We could see the Commanders play the Colts on October 4th. Those are just the rumors. I'm not confirming or denying. That's just what's out there in verse as we're looking at.
0: It's what the internet is saying.
29: It's what the internet is saying. And you know that's got to be true. I'm Frank Hahn, right at WTOP Sports.
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0: Traffic and weather on WTOP. Rich Hunter's in the traffic center.
4: All right, heads up for the work on the inner loop of the Beltway between the Legion Bridge and River Road. Stay left past the work zone. That is in place. Northbound Connecticut Avenue as you head north to Chevy Chase Circle toward Bradley Lane. Single file left past the work. And if you're traveling in Virginia, George Washington Parkway between Reagan National and Slater's Lane in Old Town. Single file past the work in each direction. 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I'm Rich Huntry. Next update in about 10 minutes.
0: The forecast with 7 News. First Alert Chief Meteorologist Veronica Johnson.
5: Expect a dry evening here with just some scattered clouds. Temperatures between 61 and 66 degrees. The next evening that's looking as nice, that will feel as nice, will be on Friday. Tonight, we're down to 54 to 57 degrees with partly cloudy skies. Wednesday will turn mostly cloudy, 70 to 75 degrees for a high temperature. Get the rain jackets ready. The umbrella, too, will track some rain starting at about 2 to 3 p.m. Wednesday afternoon and continuing until 3 a.m. Thursday. Could get a quarter to a third of an inch of rain. Also could get some gusty thunderstorms. Right now, your highest chance of storms looking like Wednesday evening. By Thursday, much cooler at 60 to 65 degrees with mostly cloudy skies. I'm 7 News Chief Meteorologist Veronica Johnson in the First Alert Weather Center.
0: It's 64 degrees in the nation's capital.
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0: Good evening, I'm Nick Iannelli. It's 9 o'clock.
10: From ABC News, I'm Dave Packer. President Trump is en route to China to meet with President Xi Jinping. Trump saying he does not expect Iran to be a topic of conversation during the summit. ABC News Chief White House Correspondent Mary Bruce.
11: Trump had hoped to arrive in China victorious over Iran, with momentum to fuel new deals on trade and technology. Instead, the war is at a standstill. On Capitol Hill, Republican Senator Lindsey Graham warning the president to remember China is one of Iran's closest allies.
12: President Trump, when you go to China, realize that the person you're talking to is propping up Russia and Iran.
11: Trump insists he doesn't need Chinese President Xi's help to end the war.
10: The president bringing with him over a dozen business leaders, including Apple's Tim Cook and Elon Musk. The war in Iran pushing some prices to record highs. ABC News Chief Business and Economics Correspondent Rebecca Jarvis.
14: From skyrocketing prices at the pump to all-time highs for beef, families are feeling the pain from the biggest jump in the cost of living in 3 years. The U.S. government says prices in April jumped 3.8% compared to last year. Energy prices in the wake of the Iran war fueling the surge.
10: The head of the FDA is out.
18: FDA Commissioner Dr. Marty Makary has been forced out, turning in his resignation to President Trump. The two had clashed for months. Most recently, sources tell ABC News, over Makary's opposition to Trump's push to authorize fruit-flavored vapes. Makary was concerned.

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1: The state will receive more than $2 billion from the owner and operator of the cargo ship Dolly. The agreement resolves claims tied to the disaster that destroyed the bridge, killed six workers, and disrupted the port of Baltimore. Separately, federal prosecutors have filed criminal charges in the collapse. They accuse the operator and manager of the Dolly, along with an employee, of concealing safety problems that led to the disaster.
2: The United States unsealed an indictment charging three defendants, Synergy Marine Private Limited, Synergy Maritime Private Limited, and Radha Krishnan Karthik Nair with crimes related to the disaster.
1: U.S. Attorney for Maryland Kelly Hayes says the charges include
2: conspiracy, violations of the Ports and Waterways Safety Act, misconduct or neglect of ship officers resulting in death, and obstruction, among others.
1: WTOP's John Doman is following the latest on this. He joined us to talk more.
3: They cited not just the fraud, but the cover-ups after the fact. They're alleging that the corporations and a guy who was a part of the crew, basically in charge of making sure that the ship ran properly, basically accusing them of faking a lot of the safety documents and certifications that they needed, taking shortcuts and doing things that they knew were not just unsafe, but also illegal, and doing it anyway.
2: As alleged in the indictment, the Dolly struck the Key Bridge because it lost power twice in a 4-minute period of time prior to striking the bridge.
1: This investigation has been going on for 2 years now. Did prosecutors say why it took so long to bring charges?
3: They didn't really say why it took this long. Some of it probably just has to do with the fact that key figures in this investigation, the government said that they were lying about stuff. So you have to go through all these layers. The one person, an individual who's being charged in this, he's in India right now, so he's not even in American custody. They had to do some of the interviews with him. They didn't conduct those interviews while he was here in the U.S. And it's a complex investigation, relying on NTSB investigations to help come up with information.
1: Did they talk about the process, or did they say how difficult it would be to bring that individual who's charged back to the United States to face those charges?
3: They were asked about that. They made clear they would do what it would take to get him here to face charges, but they didn't necessarily promise that that was going to happen either.
1: So, John, prosecutors are accusing the operator and the manager of the Dolly, along with that employee, of concealing serious safety problems that led to this disaster. What were some of these problems that prosecutors are saying were held back?
3: Well, they knew that it had lost power multiple times while it was docked there in Baltimore. Prosecutors believe that there was a loose wire in one of the control panels that caused the boat to lose power the first time as it was leaving the port of Baltimore. And at that point, backup generators kicked in as they're supposed to and restored power on the ship. Then it lost power a second time moments later because they were using what was called a flushing pump to supply fuel to some of the backup generators. Problem is that that's not how it's supposed to work. These backup systems are supposed to restart automatically. This particular pump is not something that could do that. Basically, you needed to find somebody that could go kick that back into action again. Clearly, that didn't happen in time. That's when the boat started radioing people saying, hey, get people off of the bridge. If the backup systems had been working the way they were supposed to, if they were provided the fuel in the way that they were supposed to, prosecutors say none of this would have ever happened and the Key Bridge would still be standing today.
2: When the flushing pump was not restarted in time after that first blackout, the ship's two running generators became starved of fuel, causing a second blackout. The indictment alleges that if the Dolly had been using the proper fuel supply pumps, then the vessel would have regained power in time to safely navigate under the Key Bridge.
1: So how do we see this unfolding now from here? It's already been 2 years. Are we going to be waiting even, let's say, several more years before this is all done?
3: Whether you can get that guy back from India or not to stand trial, that's one thing. But you certainly can go to trial with the corporations who are being charged in this case. The penalties that they're facing are fines in the billions.

0: billions of dollars could be as much as roughly $10 billion. And that would go a long way to cover some of the reconstruction costs. If the government is able to get that money, prove their case, get a conviction, and get those penalties, there's a lot still to be determined in terms of where this case is going to go from here. But that is one potential outcome. Severe fines to the tune of billions of dollars.
1: That's WTOP's John Dillman.
2: Get a precision AC tune-up for only $69.
3: Michael and Son.
1: It's 9:08. We've got traffic and weather on WTOP. Rich Hunter is in the traffic center.
4: All right, if you're traveling southbound 95 in Virginia, headed south of Quantico toward Route 610, work zone setting up now. You'll eventually get by in one single lane to the right through that work zone, so heads up for delays to build quickly as that work zone sets into place. Waiting to see if they're going to be working on southbound 395 tonight. This is about the time when they begin to set things up south of Glebe Road, headed down toward King Street and Seminary Road. We will keep you posted. For now, traffic seems to be getting by okay. It does appear they are getting ready to set up a work zone inside the 3rd Street Tunnel. We'll get you the lane information as soon as that becomes available. For now, as you enter the head toward the tunnel, you're going to stay left past the work truck that is setting up the signs for that work zone. Now, better as of late in Chevy Chase, but they are still working northbound Connecticut Avenue between Chevy Chase Circle and Bradley Lane, where you're down to a single lane to the left of the work zone tonight. So heads up for some slowdowns there as a result. If you're traveling on the Beltway, they were working on the inner loop headed north to the American Legion Bridge toward River Road. They may have moved on, but they did have the two right lanes at least blocked momentarily. You may find the lanes now open. 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
5: A pleasant evening, certainly a comfortable evening. We've got partly cloudy skies out there and temperatures this evening running through 9 p.m. about 61 to 66 degrees. Overnight, you're partly cloudy and dry. Temperatures dropping to 54 to 57 degrees, so not going to be nearly as chilly either. For Wednesday afternoon, 70 to 75 degrees under mostly cloudy skies. As the next weather maker moves in, we will have some rain. Our best chance, 3 p.m. Wednesday until 3 a.m. Thursday. Some of the heaviest weather will be tomorrow evening, 7, 8, 9 p.m. Could get some gusty thunderstorms with that second line. Meanwhile, on Thursday, temperatures drop again to 60 to 65 degrees, mostly cloudy and breezy. By Friday, sunshine. Highs in the mid-70s. And then this weekend, 85 degrees on Saturday. You're partly sunny and hot on Sunday at 90 degrees. That'll be the first of three consecutive days, 90 degrees and higher, Sunday, Monday, Tuesday. I'm 7 News Chief Meteorologist Veronica Johnson in the First Alert Weather Center.
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6: Under Armour was in the spotlight Tuesday, and not for good reasons. The Maryland sportswear retailer says sales for footwear and apparel are both flat, and higher costs are eating into profits. Under Armour CEO Kevin Plank says the company is going through a transition right now and needs to keep going.
7: We are not improving our bottom line fast enough.
6: Under Armour stock losing almost 17% on Tuesday. Inflation jumped to a three-year high last month as prices for gas, clothing, rent, and airfares all pushed higher. And at the closing bell, the Dow Jones Industrial Average was up 56 points, but the S&P 500 lost 11 and the NASDAQ slipped 185 points. If you didn't get enough inflation talk on Tuesday, you'll get even more on Wednesday. On the calendar, a report on inflation at the wholesale level. John Wardock, WTOP News.
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1: It's 9:13. I'm Nick Iannelli. Thanks for being with us tonight. Metro says it is not recommending a new rail station near the future Commanders Stadium at the RFK site. A new study finds the cost and construction challenges make the option of a new station impractical. Instead, Metro is proposing a number of upgrades to the existing station there. Once the stadium is up and running, that Metro stop is going to face much heavier demand than it did in the past. Reporter Tom Rousey, who covers transportation with our partners at 7 News, joined us to talk about the reasons Metro is giving for ruling out a new station.
3: They are saying if they build it on the north end of the stadium, kind of right at the eastern edge of what's called Kingman Park, that neighborhood, their estimate, some people are questioning this already, but their estimate is it would cost more than $1 billion. And so they say the cost wouldn't be worth the benefits. They say it would be tough to build in that area. If you're familiar with it, if you've taken Metro over the Anacostia there, the tracks are elevated and they're also curved somewhat. So they say, you know, building a station to the elevated tracks, which kind of go up and down, would be difficult, but the curved part would make it really difficult. So they say the cost would be enormous and they feel like their money is better spent making improvements to the current stadium armory station, Nick.
1: And what kind of improvements might we see?
3: Well, it's interesting because, of course, that station did serve the old RFK Stadium for many years. But this time, the stadium is going to seat more people and a higher percentage are expected to use transit. So they say they want to build a new entrance on the north side, which is the entrance most fans would use to Stadium Armory. Also, there's not a lot of room inside there, especially on the upper level, for fans to kind of jam in. So they would build a new what they call a mezzanine. They would add escalators, elevators, that sort of thing. And they say if they made it kind of essentially bigger inside with more places to stand, they feel like it could handle the fans. Also, they're recommending a bus rapid transit line. It's kind of ironic because it would literally go the same place the DC streetcar went that was retired about a month or so ago. But it would go between Union Station, down H Street, and then down Benning. And then it would kind of turn towards the stadium, this bus rapid transit line. And there would be a new transit center built near the stadium. Metro wants to do that as well.
1: Would you say it's fair to say the Metro is now expressing concern about just the sheer number of football fans that will be flooding that area around the Metro stop once this gets up and running?
3: Well, they're very concerned about what will happen if nothing is done. They say, you know, since it's going to be more people this time than it was at the old RFK Stadium and only 8,000 parking spaces this time. You remember RFK was kind of surrounded by parking. That's not going to be the case this time. So they're very concerned about moving all those people if nothing is done. But they feel, at least at this point, that the bus line that they want to build, a bus rapid transit line down the middle of H and Benning, and then these improvements to Stadium Armory will be enough. You know, not to move people fast, you're still going to wait just like you do after Nats games, but to get people in and out to the games once they start having them at this stadium. It's expected to start happening in 2030.
1: So, Tom, what happens next with these plans here? These are just plans at the moment. We're going to see WMATA's board discuss them. And when do you think we could actually start to see these upgrades take shape?
3: Well, the plan is for the board to discuss them this Thursday. Ultimately, the board in the coming months probably is going to have to vote. Do we want to go with this or do we want to kind of make changes to this plan? Assuming they pass it and assuming D.C. doesn't raise huge objections, because it's actually taxpayer money from D.C. that is going to pay for all this. Assuming everybody approves the plan, you would see construction start probably in the next year or so. They say they believe it is realistic to have upgrades to Stadium Armory and this bus line in place by opening day 2030. That was another reason they said they didn't want to build the new station, is they said that would not be done by the time the Commanders moved to D.C.
1: That's reporter Tom Rousey, who covers transportation with our partners at 7 News.
11: ABC News, I'm Dave Packard. A new inflation report showing the war with Iran pushing costs higher. Consumer prices rising 3.8% in April versus last year. President Trump was asked about it ahead of his trip to China for a summit with leader Xi Jinping.
12: The only thing that matters when I'm talking about Iran, they can't have a nuclear weapon. I don't think about Americans' financial situation. I don't think about anybody. I think about one thing.
11: Walmart is laying off or relocating about 1,000 corporate workers and will be combining tech and AI teams. A federal appeals court Tuesday temporarily paused a lower court order that declared President Trump's global 10% tariffs unlawful. As Republicans elsewhere rush to redraw congressional maps, Republicans in South Carolina's Senate failed to advance a redistricting measure. The Republican state Senate majority leader saying, quote, our map is not unconstitutional. FDA Commissioner Marty McCarry resigning today. This is ABC News.
1: We've learned that Loudoun County's school superintendent is heading to Capitol Hill soon. Aaron Spence will testify before Congress next month at a hearing focused on parental rights and school policies. It comes as his leadership is under scrutiny. That includes reports of a student secretly recording others in a school bathroom over several years. Spence has also faced criticism over past incidents involving school safety and communicating with parents. The school system is also being investigated by the U.S. Department of Education over its policies on student facilities in schools. In a statement, Spence says he welcomes the opportunity to highlight the work happening in Loudoun schools and remains focused on students. It's 9:18, traffic and weather. Rich Hunter's in the traffic center.
4: All right, the work zone that was set up on the inner loop of the Beltway between the American Legion Bridge and River Road, that seemed to be short-lived. Everything looks to be open now. And there's no leftover delay, so good news there. They may be getting ready to set up a work zone on the Beltway in Prince George's, counting on the interloop as you approach and pass the Baltimore-Washington Parkway. So heads up, they are setting up along the right side of the roadway. Working in College Park, northbound US 1 Baltimore Avenue between Hollywood Road and Edgewood Road, single file right past the ongoing utility work. Northbound US 29 Columbia Pike between New Hampshire Avenue and Maryland 200, the inter-county connector, single file, get you by that work zone. In the district, as you come off of northbound 395 to head into the 3rd Street Tunnel, should be getting by the work setting up now, single file to left once it's fully in place. I'm Rich Hunter, your next update in about 10 minutes.
1: Over to 7 News. First Alert Chief Meteorologist Veronica Johnson. Veronica, today was perfect. Tomorrow, not so much, huh?
13: Not so much, but we do need the rain, and it's still going to be rather mild. We're not going to be in the 60s, instead the 70s for the afternoon. Now, temperatures tonight will drop down to about 54 to 57 degrees. Expect dry conditions in the morning, partly cloudy skies. By the time we hit the noon hour, mostly cloudy, and by 2 to 3 p.m., some of that rain is going to start showing up in areas like Frederick County in Virginia and down south, just shy of I-68. Through spots like Culpeper and around Luray. Then for the afternoon hours, it's rain and thunderstorms, and some of those storms could be on the stronger side, especially for 7, for 8, for 9 p.m. Right now, we're not expecting any widespread severe weather, but certainly could be an isolated strong thunderstorm or two producing those gusty winds. High temperature, 70 to 75 degrees. We'll cool to the 60s on Thursday, mostly cloudy right now, and Friday back to sunshine and temperatures in the mid-70s as we're ready to take off to a little bit of heat this weekend. 85 degrees on Saturday, partly sunny. Sunday, we're set to hit 90 degrees for a high temperature. It's 64 in the district, 66 in Stone Ridge, and 64 degrees in Rockville, Maryland.
1: Thanks, Veronica. We got 62 degrees outside WTOP studios, brought to you by Len the Plumber Heating and Air, trusted same-day service 7 days a week. We have an update now on Kilmar Abrego Garcia, the man who was mistakenly deported from Maryland to El Salvador last year and later returned. The Trump administration is trying to deport him again, this time to Liberia. WTOP's Luke Lukert was at the federal court hearing in Greenbelt today.
14: I think it's fair to say that nothing happened in court today.
15: That's Kilmar Abrego Garcia's attorney, Simon Sandoval Motionberg. In March, Homeland Security attorneys requested that an injunction be lifted that kept Abrego Garcia in the U.S. and out of ICE custody.
14: Today's hearing was supposed to be on whether they can take Mr. Abrego Garcia back into the ICE detention center and deport him.
15: There are many questions around the case now, like whether a recent appeal will be found as frivolous by Judge Paula Zenas, as well as why Abrego Garcia cannot be deported to his requested country of Costa Rica.
14: Same time that they're absolutely inexplicably refusing to send Mr. Abrego Garcia to Costa Rica, they entered into a third country removal agreement with Costa Rica.
15: Both parties will file motions in the coming weeks to clear up the case before the judge makes any rulings. In Greenbelt, Luke Lukert, WTOP News.
1: Cities have them, counties have them. Soon, Maryland is going to roll out a statewide 311 number for non-emergency government services. WTOP's Kate Ryan tells us it's one of dozens of bills that were signed into law by the governor today.
16: When people want information on government services and don't know where to turn, they often dial 911. That's something Maryland State Senator Cheryl Kagan discovered when she pushed to create a statewide 311 information number.
17: If someone literally has their house on fire, or grandma isn't breathing, or they were just assaulted, they call 911 and they may be put on hold for a while.
16: The bill to create the first in the nation statewide 311 number in Maryland will take effect June 1st, but it will be phased in gradually, said Kagan.
17: We will be using both a chatbot and a voice bot, and people are getting more and more used to that kind of response system.
16: The plan is to have it fully implemented by the end of 2027. Kate Ryan, WTOP News.
1: French authorities say they've disrupted a suspected terror plot targeting Paris.
18: French officials arresting a 27-year-old Tunisian national suspected of planning a terror attack in Paris. The Interior Ministry saying the target was most likely the Louvre, which is one of the world's most visited museum, but also specifically targeting members of the Jewish community. Officials told ABC News the investigation began after the suspect was stopped by police in Paris on April 28th while driving with a forged license. Officials say investigators accessed the suspect's phone, finding jihadist propaganda videos, as well as hundreds of images of firearms and knives, ISIS-related imagery used on social media as well. French police then swooping in and arresting the man before the attack had been fully planned. He is now in pre-trial detention. French officials already on high alert after a number of attacks on members of the Jewish community in Europe, which some investigators have linked to Iran.
1: That's ABC News correspondent Lama Hassan.
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21: My gosh, they're hitting baseballs out of the park tonight. Six of them. In fact, I just had to go and see how many Nationals hold for the most home runs in a single game. It's eight, so they're too shy of the record. But right now, six homers for the Nats in this game at the Cincinnati Reds, and they lead it 9-2. Laundry list of home runs. James Wood had a home run in the third inning. Then Luis Garcia Jr. hit two out. Dalen Lyle also hitting two out. And then House just homered to center to give the Nats the 9-2 lead in the bottom of the eighth. Nats trying to snap this two-game losing skid. Yankees beat the Orioles 6-2 at Camden Yards. NBA playoffs, San Antonio leading Minnesota 59-47. That's at halftime. Series even at 2-2, so a big game five in San Antonio. OKC awaits a winner in the Western Conference Finals. Philadelphia 76ers have reportedly fired general manager Daryl Morey after Philly was swept in the second round of the playoffs. Coach Nick Nurse, though, will stay on as the coach, and he'll enter his fourth season. Commanders owner Josh Harris also owns the Sixers and is making these decisions. NBA, some sad news. Former player Jason Collins has passed away at the age of 47 from brain cancer. Collins played for the Wizards briefly in 2012, and Grizzlies forward Brandon Clark also has passed away, reportedly from a drug overdose. He was just 29. I'm Frank Hanrahan, WTOP Sports.
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1: 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Rich Hunter's in the traffic center.
4: All right, Nick, our top traffic issues at the moment. If you're traveling on the Interloop, the Beltway, the mobile crew returned again, but this time working along the left side between the American Legion Bridge and River Road, and it was definitely slowing traffic down, so be aware. Also setting up on the Interloop as you approach and pass over top of Maryland 450 Annapolis Road, exit 20. Two right lanes get you by the bridge deck work and headed into the 3rd Street Tunnel northbound on 395. Stay left past the work zone. I'm Rich Hunter. Your next update in about 10 minutes.
1: Cloudy skies tonight, lows in the mid-50s. Tomorrow, storms possible in the afternoon, highs in the 70s.
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1: Good evening. I'm Nick Iannelli. Juan Herrera is our producer. President Trump is downplaying tensions with China as he's on his way to Beijing for a high-stakes summit with President Xi Jinping. Before leaving the White House today, President Trump said the two leaders would have a long talk, but suggested differences over Iran will not be a major focus. The president has been urging China to use its influence to pressure Iran to end the war or at least reopen the Strait of Hormuz. Here's CBS News correspondent Anna Corrin.
31: The Iran war will loom large. Trump had postponed the trip back in March, expecting the conflict to be over by the time he met with President Xi. Instead, it's following him to China.
32: Hormuz has not been open. You know, U.S. really need exit, and this exit is in Beijing, I think.
31: Chinese analyst Henry Wong says Beijing has leverage over Iran as its largest trading partner. He believes Xi could provide a much-needed off-ramp for Trump, but it's likely to come at a price. Xi wants a reduction in tariffs, removal of export controls on advanced semiconductors, and sanctions lifted. But what he wants most is Taiwan. And that would involve the U.S. changing its position on the self-governed island and reducing its decades of military support.
33: If Trump changed U.S. policy on Taiwan, what would Xi give in return?
32: No, I think China can really build up the consensus and actually give U.S. a hand in really getting U.S. out of this mess, this crisis in Iran, and open Hormuz for the whole world. And that is what Trump really badly needed.
31: It's almost 9 years since Trump was last in China, and a lot has changed. This country of 1.4 billion people has become a manufacturing powerhouse. It's a very different landscape, and Trump is no longer holding all the cards.
1: That's CBS News correspondent Anna Corrin. The U.S. bill for the war in Iran has jumped by $4 billion in the past couple of weeks. The new estimate, close to $29 billion, was revealed during congressional hearings today, where Defense Secretary Pete Hegseth was grilled about the cost. WTOP's Mitchell Miller today on the Hill.
3: The cost estimate of the war keeps rising, and lawmakers on House and Senate Appropriations Committees have raised lots of cost concerns with the defense secretary. They also want to know what's going to happen with the Strait of Hormuz, the ceasefire, and efforts to end the war. South Carolina Republican Senator Lindsey Graham raised the issue that Pakistan may be allowing Iran to park some of its surveillance aircraft on its bases, even though it's supposed to be a moderator in the conflict.
6: Secretary Hegseth,
7: I wouldn't want to get in the middle of these negotiations.
6: Yeah. If they actually do have Iranian aircraft parked in Pakistan bases, that tells me we should be looking maybe for somebody else to mediate. No wonder this damn thing is going nowhere.
3: On Capitol Hill, Mitchell Miller, WTOP News.
1: To the latest on the cruise ship tied to the hantavirus outbreak, the ship has been fully evacuated with passengers and much of the crew offloaded, and it's sailing back to the Netherlands now for cleaning and disinfection. Three people have died in the outbreak, including a Dutch couple believed to have been exposed before boarding during travel in South America. There is no sign the virus is spreading beyond those who were on the ship. ABC News correspondent Victor Okendo.
8: Health officials monitoring those Americans who returned home following that deadly hantavirus outbreak on board a cruise ship. The first American to test positive being treated inside the biocontainment unit at the University of Nebraska Medical Center. 15 others are being evaluated for symptoms in the quarantine unit here. Once released, they will be allowed to monitor their symptoms at home or remain here for the 42-day quarantine period. Two other Americans, a couple, flown to Emory University in Atlanta after one of them showed symptoms. So far, 11 cases reported worldwide. Three have died. Maryland is monitoring two residents who were on a flight with a cruise ship passenger who later tested positive. Now, growing concerns the Andes virus may spread easier than previously thought, though evidence remains preliminary. Health Secretary Robert F. Kennedy Jr. maintains the government has the proper protocols in place.
9: We have this under control, and we're not worried about it.
8: Shayna Montill is one of the few Americans to have experienced the virus.
11: The abdominal pain, I remember that hurting bad to the point where I was just having to throw up because it hurt so bad.
8: Contracting it when she was just 5 years old in 1993 during the Four Corners outbreak, the biggest hantavirus outbreak to date in the U.S.
11: My mom, she was very panicked, very worried, very stressed. There was just a lot of unknown answers. And knowing what I went through and how awful it was, like, I would not wish that upon anybody.
8: Once cleared to quarantine at home, health officials here stressed these passengers will be escorted the entire way. We will not see them on commercial flights.
1: That's ABC's Victor Okendo reporting. President Trump's Food and Drug Administration chief has resigned.
12: Dr. Marty McCarry led the FDA for just over a year.
13: This administration is not interested in continuing down the path of doing the same old things as we watch our nation's children get sicker.
12: But he had a rocky tenure with complaints from health executives, anti-abortion activists, and other Trump allies.
14: He was having some difficulty, but he's going to go on and he's going to do well.
12: The president will not say if he forced out McCarry, who failed to win FDA staff confidence after mass layoffs and controversies where the agency's scientific principles appeared overridden by political interests, including those of Health Secretary Robert F. Kennedy Jr. Sagar Meghani, Washington.
10: WTOP. News. Happens. Here.
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1: It's 9:38. We've got traffic and weather on WTOP. Rich Hunter's in the traffic center.
4: All right, Nick, if you're traveling on the Beltway, it looks like the mobile crew has moved on again on the interloop between the American Legion Bridge and River Road. Should find lanes open, delays quickly easing. They are working on the interloop as you approach and pass the exit for 450 Annapolis Road. The ongoing bridge deck over top of 450 in place again. Two right lanes get you by. Now, if you're traveling elsewhere in Maryland, southbound 95, before you get down to Maryland 100, exit 43, works on blocks a single left lane. Also working in both directions now on U.S. 29 Columbia Pike between New Hampshire Avenue and Maryland 200, single file left in each direction past the Millingen paving. Working again northbound New Hampshire Avenue before Lockwood Drive, single file left past that work zone. Northbound Connecticut Avenue between Chevy Chase Circle and Bradley Lane, single left lane gets you by. Virginia, 395 southbound, in delays now as they set up the work between Glebe Road and Seminary Road. You're eventually going to be down to one single lane to the left through that work zone. For now, the express lanes get by without delay. And on the George Washington Parkway between Reagan National and Slater's Lane in Old Town, single file in each direction past the work. 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I'm Rich Hunter, your next update in about 10 minutes.
1: 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Here's 7 News First Alert Chief Meteorologist Veronica Johnson.
17: Partly cloudy skies here for this evening and overnight. Temperatures will drop from the low to mid-60s this evening to the mid and upper 50s by Wednesday morning. Not going to be nearly as chilly as it was this morning. High temperature Wednesday afternoon, 70 to 75 degrees. But it is going to be fairly overcast, and there will be several waves of rain and thunderstorms moving through. Look for your highest rain chances 3 p.m. tomorrow until 3 a.m. Thursday. Also during the evening, could have some gusty thunderstorms. I'm 7 News Chief Meteorologist Veronica Johnson in the First Alert Weather Center.
1: 63 degrees in Annandale, 62 in Germantown, 61 outside WTOP studios. Money News with John Wardock.
18: Marriott has expansion plans in Peru. It's going to expand its luxury footprint there over the next 2 years. The Bethesda company is adding two luxury properties in Lima. The properties are going to carry the Ritz-Carlton and JW Marriott names. A milestone for home prices in Arlington. The average home sale price hit an all-time high last month. Arlington now reports the price was just over $1 million. And you'll see some new items on the menu at Starbucks, including a colorful drink called the Tropical Butterfly Refresher. Refresher drinks are now huge for Starbucks, and Restaurant Business reports those drinks represent a $2 billion business. On Wall Street Tuesday, the Dow Jones Industrial Average up 56 points. The S&P 500 lost 11, and the NASDAQ slipped 185 points. John Wardock, WTOP News.
19: ABC News, I'm Dave Packer. President Trump is en route to China to meet with President Xi Jinping.
20: Trump saying he does not expect Iran to be a topic of conversation during the summit. That war pushing some prices to record highs. ABC's Rebecca Jarvis.
21: From skyrocketing prices at the pump to all-time highs for beef, families are feeling the pain from the biggest jump in the cost of living in 3 years. The U.S. government says prices in April jumped 3.8% compared to last year. Energy prices in the wake of the Iran war fueling the surge.
20: At least 11 cases of hantavirus are now confirmed, tied to a Dutch cruise ship in the Atlantic Ocean, and 18 people tied to the ship or passengers are now being tracked. The FDA commissioner, Marty McCarry, resigned abruptly today. He had clashed with President Trump for months. Record numbers of immigrants are giving up their claims in immigration court and opting to voluntarily leave the U.S., according to a new report based on federal data. This is ABC News.
1: An art group is back on the National Mall with a new installation weeks after a statue depicting President Trump and Jeffrey Epstein. The group known as Secret Handshake has unveiled something very different. It's an arcade-style game machine, three machines actually, set up near the D.C. War Memorial. One of the games, called Operation Epic Furious, Straight to Hell, takes aim at how the Trump administration is handling the war in Iran. WTOP's Jimmy Alexander went there and talked with visitors who stopped by to play the game.
22: It's hilarious. I'm honestly astonished that they're up.
23: Kay Tai is a scientist visiting from San Diego.
22: It makes me believe that free speech is still active.
23: The outside of the arcade game has images of President Trump, along with members of his cabinet, and actual posts he made on Truth Social.
22: I really liked the reference to Kid Rock's helicopter and the Pope that was weak on crime.
24: I really enjoyed the feature of the Pope and how Catholic guilt had no effect on the president's XP. I thought that was really creative.
23: Gianna Creasley, also visiting from the West Coast, says the creators deserve kudos.
24: I think it's important to kind of laugh about the current events and stuff because they can feel heavy.
23: From the National Mall, Jimmy Alexander, WTOP News.
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1: It's 9:44. I'm Nick Iannelli. Thanks for listening. Inflation is going in the wrong direction. U.S. consumer prices surged again last month as the 10-week war with Iran drives up gas and adds pressure on household budgets. The Labor Department says the consumer price index rose 3.8% from a year ago in April. Gas prices are now more than 28% higher than a year ago. Here's ABC News correspondent Elizabeth Schulze.
26: This is not a good picture when you're thinking about the prices that we pay. This inflation report shows that prices are going up overall at the fastest pace now in 3 years. That 3.8% inflation rate, a lot of that driven by the spike in gas and energy that we've seen since the start of the Iran war. So that rate, that 3.8% rate, we have not seen inflation been going up at this pace since May of 2023. And the trend is going really in the wrong direction here across the board. When you look at prices, those higher fuel costs are translating to higher prices for public transportation, for airfares. You look at the airfare index, it's up about 21% now in April compared to a year before. That's why we've seen those ticket prices going up so much because of jet fuel costs. We are also seeing this on top of other higher prices because of just overall inflation in the economy already. So think about when you look at electricity costs, those are going higher. Big spike in rent costs in this report. So net picture here, not a positive outlook. That headline number on inflation getting closer to 4% when the Federal Reserve's target is to get that inflation rate at about 2%.
1: And what about grocery prices?
26: Yeah, I was just going through some of the details here. It's pretty staggering when you look at some of those individual categories. Ground beef prices are now at an all-time high. We're up about 20%. Retail price for a pound of ground beef in the past year. Tomatoes, fresh tomatoes, which is a big tariff story too, are up 50% in 1 year. Lettuce, other fresh produce, some of those prices, as we know, have been hit by higher transportation costs because of diesel now approaching a record high. Notably, eggs are still down more than 50% in the past year. That's a bright spot in the grocery aisle. But what's really critical here, groceries and gas, two areas that really shape Americans' perceptions of not just inflation, but of the overall economy. That's where you're spending money every single day. And now when you look at this number, what it shows you is that overall inflation is going up at a faster pace than the average American's paycheck is. In other words, prices are going up faster than what most people are getting in their salaries, and that means it's going to be harder to absorb these costs as we continue to see them going in the wrong direction.
1: That's ABC's Elizabeth Scholze with more. Here's Mark Hamrick, senior economic analyst for Bankrate.com, who joined us on WTOP.
3: We've been talking about the prospect of this now for more than 2 months. And of course, ultimately, it involves the fact that we're not getting ships through the Strait of Hormuz. The war itself might not have been the primary cause, but the reality that ships and crude oil and so many other things are not moving, that's caused another global supply chain shock. And so on the month, we saw fuel oil up nearly 6%, gasoline up 5.5% on the month. We see some other areas, including shelter, lodging away from home, that's hotels, moving up more than usual. And food is also heating up. Food on the year-over-year basis up 3.2%. And year-over-year, we have energy prices up nearly 18%. And let's add one more to the mix. And of course, this follows on from what happens with crude oil. Then jet fuel prices go higher. Airline fares are up 21% from a year ago. So this would not have happened had it not been for the war. And so inflation is very much front and center once again.
1: So are wage increases no longer outpacing inflation?
3: That is exactly where we are. So when we talk about the fact that we have these year-over-year increases of inflation, 3.8% being the headline number, we talked last week about the latest jobs report, a year-over-year increase in average hourly earnings, which is essentially wages across the entirety of the U.S. economy, up 3.6%. We also are noting that the CPI since January of 2020 is up a whopping 29%. So these affordability issues were significant coming into the year. They were significant going into the presidential election. And here in the DMV, we can't overlook the fact that we're going into the midterms.
1: That's Mark Hamrick, senior economic analyst for Bankrate.com. Traffic and weather, Rich Hunter's in the WTOP Traffic Center.
4: All right, heads up if you're in the district on northbound 395 trying to go north into the 3rd Street Tunnel. It's lined up to get into the tunnel with the work zone in place. Should be getting by single file to the left, so be aware. There's a slow exit to go north into the 3rd Street Tunnel. The freeway itself in pretty good shape in both directions, both 395 and 695 without issue. Both DC 295 and I-295 also moving well as of late. Virginia, southbound 395, headed south of Glebe Road, head eventually down towards Seminary Road. Single file left, get you by the work zone, very slow already. Express lanes for now are open and get by without delay. 95 southbound in delays, headed south of Quantico toward Route 610, Garrisonville Road. And there you're down to a single right lane through that work zone, passing the exit for 610 now, as the milling and paving on 95 continues at this hour as well. And if you're traveling on the Beltway in Prince George's County inner loop, as you go over top of 450 Annapolis Road, again, two lanes to right past the ongoing bridge work. I'm Rich Hunter. Next update in about 10 minutes.
1: Over to 7 News. First Alert Chief Meteorologist Veronica Johnson. Veronica, will be watching for some storms tomorrow.
6: That's right. Yeah, we've got rain showing up at about 2, 3 p.m., some scattered showers, and even a few thunderstorms. Right now, it's looking like our highest chance for storms will be after about 6 or 7 p.m. and continuing until 9 to 10 p.m., especially around D.C. Metro. That's the worst of the weather when it's going to be moving through. So storms could produce those gusty winds. Temperatures in the morning with partly cloudy skies, about 54 to 57 degrees. So we will have sunshine to start the day, mostly cloudy by noon, and then overcast with occasional breaks in the cloud cover as the second line comes through. We're still mostly cloudy on Thursday. We'll go from 70 to 75 degrees Wednesday to 60 to 65 degrees on Thursday with mostly cloudy skies and a bit of a breeze too still. Out of the northwest, that wind with gusts at 25 miles per hour. And then for the end of the week, Friday, we start a big warm-up. 75 degrees on Friday, partly sunny skies. Mid-80s on Saturday, 90 the forecast high for Sunday through Tuesday of next week. A couple of days back-to-back over 90 degrees. Right now, it's 64 in D.C., 57 degrees in Waldorf, 63 in Silver Spring and Oakton.
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8: 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Frank Hanrahan, a good Nats game if you like home runs.
9: Yeah, six of them for the Nationals as they roll at Cincinnati to kick off that series. 10-4 just went final. Yeah, Nats hit out six dingers. James Wood, Brady House with the homers. Luis Garcia Jr. and Dalen Lyle both hitting out two, respectfully. Nats improved to 20-22. Visit the Reds again tomorrow night. Nats snapping a two-game losing skid. Yankees beat the Birds 6-2 in Baltimore. NFL schedule comes out Thursday, but more games being leaked, including Cincinnati, Atlanta. That'll be November 8th in Madrid. Still waiting to see about the Commanders in their international game or games. We know they will play in London, likely on October 4th. And rumors are swirling that it could be against the Indianapolis Colts. NBA playoffs right now, San Antonio leading Minnesota 75-67. That's in the third quarter. Victor Wembanyama is back, 24 points, 12 boards to lead San Antonio. This best of seven series is even at two games apiece. Frank Hanrahan, WTOP Sports.
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6: Traffic and weather. Rich Hunter's in the traffic center.
7: All right. After some yo-yoing around, they have set up on the inner loop of the Beltway as you approach and pass River Road. Two left lanes get you by the works, and this is now stationary. Then on the inner loop, you hit 4 and after Route 450 Annapolis Road. Bridge deck work over 450. Two right lanes get you by. 395 South jammed into the work between Glebe Road and Seminary Road. Single file left gets you by. 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I'm Rich Hunter. Your next update in about 10 minutes.
6: To the forecast and 7 News, First Alert Chief Meteorologist Veronica Johnson.
8: Expect a dry evening here with just some scattered clouds. Temperatures between 61 and 66 degrees. The next evening that's looking as nice, that will feel as nice, will be on Friday. Tonight, we're down to 54 to 57 degrees with partly cloudy skies. Wednesday will turn mostly cloudy, 70 to 75 degrees for a high temperature. Get the rain jackets ready. The umbrella, too, will track some rain starting at about 2 to 3 p.m. Wednesday afternoon and continuing until 3 a.m. Thursday. Could get a quarter to a third of an inch of rain. Also could get some gusty thunderstorms. Right now, your highest chance of storms looking like Wednesday evening. By Thursday, much cooler at 60 to 65 degrees with mostly cloudy skies. I'm 7 News Chief Meteorologist Veronica Johnson in the First Alert Weather Center.
6: Really comfortable tonight. Temperatures around 60 degrees. It's 59 at BWI Marshall Airport, 63 at Dulles International, and 60 outside WTOP studios.
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10: From ABC News, I'm Dave Packer. Energy costs driving consumer prices to a three-year high. The latest inflation numbers from the government show prices in April jumped 3.8% compared to last year. Energy prices in the wake of the Iran war fueling the surge. ABC News Chief Business and Economics Correspondent Rebecca Jarvis.
11: A new poll shows that 75% of Americans say the war with Iran has had a negative effect on their financial situation. But it's not just energy-related categories. Housing costs, those prices are up 3.3% from a year ago.
10: Asked about those high prices, President Trump insisting that Iran is his focus, not the U.S. economy.
12: The only thing that matters when I'm talking about Iran, they can't have a nuclear weapon. I don't think about Americans' financial situation. I don't think about anybody. I think about one thing.
10: The president traveling to Beijing, where he is expected to meet with Chinese President Xi. The mayor of Arcadia, California, has officially resigned after pleading guilty to acting as an illegal foreign agent for China. Prosecutors say Elaine Wang used her position and a fake news website to promote Chinese Communist Party propaganda.
13: The information would allegedly come from China. They would put it up, and then they would get praise from China for putting it up when they would let China know the number of views the stories were getting. In fact, according to prosecutors, she would say, "Thank you, leader," in her messages back to her Chinese handler when they would put up this propaganda.
14: ABC's Alex Stone in Los Angeles. A group of black Alabama voters backed by the ACLU is fighting to block a move by state Republicans to reinstate a congressional map that had been ruled a racial gerrymander. The map had only one majority black district in a state where more than a quarter of voters are black. It follows a decision by the U.S. Supreme Court late yesterday that cleared the way for the change. The justices are now asking a lower court to take another look at the dispute. 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
6: It's 10:02 on Tuesday, May 12th. 60 degrees, lows in the mid-50s tonight. Tomorrow, storms in the afternoon.

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2: The county ended the school resource officer program several years ago over concerns about over-policing, but supporters argue having officers in schools could improve safety and encourage students to report their concerns. We talked more about it with reporter John Gonzalez with our partners at 7 News.
3: It's no coincidence that this debate has been reignited. There have been a number of serious gun incidents at schools in Montgomery County. You had the parking lot at Blake High School. You had a student with a gun, shot himself, is what police say. Just months ago, the Wooten High School incident, a very serious incident where a student came in with a loaded gun, shot a student, and now that student who had the gun is facing attempted murder charges. And a couple of years ago, Walter Johnson High School, you had a student come in with a loaded 9mm, and that could have been disastrous. And you can go on and on. Richard Montgomery's had some incidents, and it's not just high school. We've had some middle schools in the area that have also been dealing with guns and students putting them in backpacks and lockers. It's quite a problem. So now you have these two local leaders, Jamil Hernandez, a Gaithersburg council member, Adam Van Grack, he's a council member in Rockville. They're working with Montgomery County council members. They put out a statement this week saying, look, it's time to revisit this, maybe in a different form, but they want some sort of an SRO program to come back to the county.
2: And SROs, those are police officers who are stationed in schools. Right now, Montgomery County does have police officers in schools, but they're not stationed in there permanently. They don't go to the same school every day like an SRO would.
3: Correct. So the SRO program in the county was eliminated about 5 years ago. There were concerns over policing, students entering the criminal justice system over disciplinary issues. So they were replaced with what's called community engagement officers, CEOs, who are officers in the schools, but they are not assigned inside schools every day. And that's the big difference.
2: When you talk to local leaders who are hoping that an SRO program returns to Montgomery County schools, what's the impression that you get? Is it something that they hope to happen? Or is it something that they think realistically will happen?
3: I certainly got the impression, Nick, that they think it's realistic for sure. They've got support from some of the Montgomery County Council, and they're saying they believe the current model is falling short. And they point to some of these incidents, arguing that a new SRO program should include specialized training, oversight. They don't want officers to come in and take over the routine school discipline in a school, but they just want them there. And they say the most important aspect to this is the relationship these officers once had with the students. And they point to even themselves going to school in the county when they were kids. They still remember these officers' names years later, decades later. And they say that will really give students more of a feeling to have an open relationship, report things to these officers because they trust them.
2: That's reporter John Gonzalez with our partners at 7 News. We know the Commanders will have a new stadium in D.C. in the coming years. What we don't know yet is how transportation around the stadium is going to look. As WTOP's Mike Murillo tells us, Metro has released some recommendations for transit.
4: Metro is planning a big shift with more than half of the 65,000 fans expected to take Metro or the bus to Commanders games. But agency leaders say the current system just can't handle that kind of volume. Right now, Stadium Armory Station can only move about 14,000 people per hour, meaning without changes, crowds could take more than 2 hours to clear after an event. In a study on accommodating the crowds, the plan focuses on upgrading what's already there. Metro wants bigger station entrances, more escalators and elevators, and expanded space to move riders through safely. They're also proposing a new bus rapid transit line called the Gold Line, with dedicated lanes linking the stadium to Union Station, plus a transit center right near the Commander's Stadium. But they're not recommending one idea, a new Metro station. Metro says it would be too expensive, too complex, and wouldn't be ready in time. Mike Murillo, WTOP News.
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2: 10:08, WTOP traffic and weather. Rich Hunter's in the traffic center.
7: All right, the folks who are traveling on southbound 395 hit with that nightmarish work zone again that begins just south of Glebe Road. And when it's eventually fully in place, will extend all the way down towards Seminary Road. Single file left gets you by. It is already very slow, but they haven't even gotten halfway down with this work zone. So they've got a lot to go. At this point, the express

0: airplanes are your best option, or just to avoid 395 altogether if you can. Now, 95 southbound, slow into the work zone south of Quantico, before and after Route 610 exit 143, single file Rikage by the milling and paving there. And if you're traveling on the George Washington Parkway between Reagan, Ashland, and Slater's Lane in Old Town, single file past the paving in each direction. Now, on the Beltway in Maryland, Interloop, as you approach and pass River Road, two left lanes get you by that work zone. And then on the Interloop, as you approach and pass 450 Annapolis Road, two right lanes get you by the work there. Bridge deck work, once again, over top of 450. Southbound 95, before you get down to Maryland 100, work zone in the left lane. Beyond that, you're in good shape headed south toward the Beltway. In the district, 395 northbound, as you go into the 3rd Street Tunnel, stay left past the work zone. Did you know that Fitzgerald on the Mall sells pre-owned cars too? In fact, they have over 1,000 affordable options to choose from every day. 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
2: A pleasant evening, certainly a comfortable evening. We've got partly cloudy skies out there and temperatures this evening running through 9 p.m., about 61 to 66 degrees. Overnight, you're partly cloudy and dry. Temperatures dropping to 54 to 57 degrees, so not going to be nearly as chilly either. For Wednesday afternoon, 70 to 75 degrees under mostly cloudy skies. As the next weather maker moves in, we will have some rain. Our best chance, 3 p.m. Wednesday until 3 a.m. Thursday. Some of the heaviest weather will be tomorrow evening, 7, 8, 9 p.m. Could get some gusty thunderstorms with that second line. Meanwhile, on Thursday, temperatures drop again to 60 to 65 degrees, mostly cloudy and breezy. By Friday, sunshine. Highs in the mid-70s. And then this weekend, 85 degrees on Saturday. You're partly sunny and hot on Sunday at 90 degrees. That'll be the first of three consecutive days, 90 degrees and higher, Sunday, Monday, Tuesday. I'm 7 News Chief Meteorologist Veronica Johnson in the First Alert Weather Center.
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3: Under Armour stock tumbled almost 17% on Tuesday. The Maryland company says sales have been flat for athletic apparel and footwear, and the company says it's fighting higher costs, and those costs are eating into profits. Inflation soared to a three-year high in April, driven by higher fuel prices. The Consumer Price Index jumped last month as prices for oil and gas, clothing, airline tickets, and groceries all rose. And Tyson's could soon get a new high-rise. Rushmark Properties has filed plans to build a 30-story residential tower in McLean near Capital One's headquarters. According to the Washington Business Journal, this revives a project that was approved back in 2020 but never built. The Dow Jones Industrial Average Tuesday up 56 points, the S&P 500 losing 11, the NASDAQ slipping 185 points. John Wardock, WTOP News.
4: ABC News, I'm Dave Packer. Two Americans who were on board the cruise ship with the outbreak of Honda virus have been transported from an observation facility in Nebraska to Atlanta. One person's been experiencing symptoms, the other considered a close contact. ABC's Faith Abube in Atlanta.
5: Well, specifically here in Georgia, we know the two people who were brought here came on a special flight from Nebraska yesterday. They arrived around midday. We're told that it's a couple, and one of them is symptomatic and is being held in a biocontainment unit. The other one is considered a close contact, but hasn't shown any kind of symptoms at all.
4: Consumer prices rising 3.8% from a year ago, and household debt reaching a record high of $18.8 trillion for the first 3 months of 2026. President Trump's push to redistrict in South Carolina fizzled, voted down by Republican state senators. This is ABC News.
6: If it's happening in the DMV, it's on WTOP.
7: Spirit Airlines has ceased all flight and customer operations. BWI Marshall Airport says impacted passengers shouldn't go there without having finalized other plans.
8: WTOP News happens here.
1: It's 10:13. I'm Nick Ionelli. Thanks so much for being with us tonight. We've been following a couple of significant legal updates on the collapse of Baltimore's Key Bridge. The state of Maryland has finalized a more than $2 billion settlement with the owner and operator of the container ship, the Dolly, that hit the bridge in March of 2024. And the company that operated the ship and one employee now face federal criminal charges. More on that from WTOP's John Dellman.
9: The clap should never have happened.
10: That's Jimmy Paul, the FBI special agent in charge of the Baltimore field office, which helped conduct a roughly two-year investigation into what happened the night the dolly hit the Key Bridge.
9: The bridge was struck and collapsed because those who were responsible for the ship's operation deliberately cut corners at the expense of safety.
10: The indictment says the dolly's owner and operator, as well as the crew member in charge of keeping the ship running, knew that the system meant to ensure backup generators worked right were not set up how they were supposed to be. Illegally, in fact, on that ship and two others. The one crew member facing charges is not in U.S. custody. It's believed he's in his native country of India. John Dome in WTOP News.
1: A high-stakes immigration case continues playing out in Maryland involving Kilmar Obrego Garcia, the man who was mistakenly deported to El Salvador last year and later returned. The Trump administration is trying to remove him once again. WTOP's Luke Luker tells us that a decision was expected on whether he could be deported to Liberia, but that ruling didn't come down today.
11: Kilmar Obrego Garcia's attorney, Simon Sandoval Motionberg, described the hearing as a stalemate.
12: They filed a motion seeking permission to deport him, and then they proceeded to tie the judge's hands from actually deciding that motion. And so, therefore, the motion can't be decided, and so, therefore, they can't deport him.
11: Attorneys for the Department of Homeland Security had filed an appeal, which takes part of this case to another court. Judge Paula Zenas also has to rule if that appeal is frivolous. There are also many other questions surrounding the case, including why the government would be fine with Obrego Garcia self-deporting to Costa Rica, but insisting that they should deport him to Africa. There's also Obrego Garcia's criminal trial and whether that case would be dropped if he exits the country.
12: The government tried to sort of divorce the two proceedings from each other and say they've got nothing to do with each other, right? And the judge made it very clear today that that's not the case.
11: Another court appearance is expected in the coming weeks. In Greenbelt, Luke Luker, WTOP News.
1: President Trump is proposing a pause on the federal gas tax as Americans face rising prices at the pump linked to the war with Iran. Gas now averages about $4.50 a gallon nationwide, with oil prices surging since the war started in late February. Here's ABC News correspondent Rena Roy.
13: A growing push in Washington to suspend the federal gas tax, providing relief to consumers facing sky-high prices. The move would save drivers 18 cents per gallon and would save truckers 24 cents per gallon on diesel. President Trump now says he's willing to do it.
14: It's a small percentage, but it's, you know, it's still money.
13: He needs approval from Congress, which has never suspended the gas tax before, but lawmakers from both parties now voicing their support. Critics note suspending the gas tax would cut off billions of dollars from highway and mass transit projects. And the Highway Trust Fund is already on track to run out of money in 2028 at current spending levels. Many lawmakers say the best way to bring down gas prices would be to simply end the war with Iran and reopen the Strait of Hormuz. But an end to the conflict seems to be a long way off after the president rejected Iran's peace proposal, calling it a piece of garbage. As the war drags on, gas prices drive up the cost of nearly everything, including groceries. Beef prices now at record highs, up 16% over the last year. President Trump was expected to sign an order reducing tariffs on beef imports to help lower prices. But now the Wall Street Journal reports the administration is delaying the move after opponents protested, saying it would benefit foreign suppliers at the expense of farmers here at home.
1: That's ABC News correspondent Rena Roy. An art group is back on the National Mall with a new piece of art that's drawing attention. Just weeks after a statue depicting President Trump dancing with Jeffrey Epstein, the group known as Secret Handshake has unveiled something different. Three arcade-style game machines are set up near the D.C. War Memorial. One of the games is called Operation Epic Furious, Straight to Hell. It takes aim at how the Trump administration is dealing with the war in Iran. WTOP's Jimmy Alexander spoke with visitors who stopped by to try out the game.
15: The characters that you fight, I mean, the first level it was angry terrorists, civilian terrorists. The second level was schoolgirls. The third level was the Pope.
16: D.C.'s Derek Epps says the game reminds him of the old school Zelda.
15: Big Mac hamburgers are power-ups and Diet Cokes are power-ups. And his weapon of attack is a cell phone that he pulls out.
17: It's pretty amazing. I didn't realize it was actually a game you could play.
16: Now, Nicole from Tacoma Park says her favorite part of the game is...
17: If you use the magic setting, you can heal his bone spurs.
16: As Derek finished playing the game, He said it should be available on our phones.
18: I'm getting a little emotional about it in a time where satire and comedy and things can go over a lot of people's heads. That's actually a really good thinking game.
16: From the National Mall, Jimmy Alexander, WTOP News.
1: It's 10:18. We've got traffic and weather. Rich Hunter's in the WTOP Traffic Center.
0: All right, slow as traffic remains in Virginia. Southbound 395 headed into the work zone, headed south of Glebe Road to eventually Seminary Road. You'll get by single file to left. They're about halfway done setting up that work zone, and it is already miserable for folks caught in those delays. So best to avoid it if you can. If you do have to stay with 395, the express lanes are open and get by without delay. Now, setting up on the Beltway, out of loop, the ramp to go south on the George Washington Parkway in the process of closing. They'll have the right lane and the ramp block there. Northbound George Washington Parkway, no access to the outer loop. That off-ramp is closed. You'll be diverted onto the inner loop of the Beltway as a result. And if you're traveling on the westbound Dulles Connector Road, Virginia 267, between 123 and the Beltway, you'll get by that work zone single file to left. So that means the right lane and the ramp to the inner loop of the Beltway closed by the work zone. I'm Rich Hunter. Your next update in about 10 minutes.
1: Over to 7 News First Alert Chief Meteorologist Veronica Johnson.
2: This evening we've got some scattered clouds and temperatures in the low to mid 60s. We'll drop down to the mid to upper 50s by Wednesday morning, looking dry with partly cloudy skies, but mostly cloudy overall on Wednesday with rain and thunderstorms, mainly 3 p.m. tomorrow until 3 a.m. Thursday. Could get some gusty winds with winds around 25 to just over 30 miles per hour. Some of the heaviest weather going to be moving through during the evening. I'm 7 News Chief Meteorologist Veronica Johnson in the First Alert Weather Center.
1: It's 62 degrees on the National Mall, 60 in Fairfax, and 60 degrees outside WTOP Studios, brought to you by Gutter Helmet. 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
8: News happens here.
1: We've learned that Loudoun County's school superintendent is heading to Capitol Hill soon. Aaron Spence will testify before Congress next month at a hearing focused on parental rights and school policies. It comes as his leadership is under scrutiny. That includes reports of a student secretly recording others in a school bathroom over several years. Spence has also faced criticism over past incidents involving school safety and communicating with parents. The school system is also being investigated by the U.S. Department of Education over its policies on student facilities in schools. In a statement, Spence says he welcomes the opportunity to highlight the work happening in Loudoun schools and remains focused on students. A major road project aimed at easing congestion in Prince William County has started. That's expected to improve traffic flow and safety and support development in the growing Quartz District. So when will it be done?
19: It's expected to be finished in the spring of 2028, and that timeline corresponds pretty closely with that new Quartz District, where Prince William County leaders have been touting the opening of the first Whole Foods. It's going to be a mixed-use development with housing and dining restaurants. But ultimately, this is currently an $81 million project, just talking about this Prince William County Parkway interchange at Minnieville Road, and it's expected to be ready in spring of 2028.
1: That's WTOP Scott Gelman. High electric bills have been a persistent problem for many people in Maryland for a while now, and state leaders are taking action. Governor Wes Moore signed the Utility Relief Act into law, saying the measure is designed to bring down costs by speeding up new energy generation and by preventing large corporations from passing their expenses onto taxpayers.
20: Under this law, data centers will finally be forced to pay for any grid upgrades that they require. Utility companies will no longer be able to come back later and pile on surprise charges. And this law puts an end to working families paying for utility executive bonuses.
1: Moore says the region's grid operator, PJM Interconnections, signaled that it's ready to work closely with the state. He says PJM also acknowledges that many Maryland families are struggling to pay their electric bills. Two Maryland state lawmakers are facing backlash tonight over what critics are calling racist remarks about one of their colleagues. WTOP's Neil Augenstein tells us the Republican delegates made the comments on a video podcast.
21: The comments were made by delegates Mark Fisher of Calvert County and Brian Chisholm of Anne Arundel. In the podcast, they accused Delegate Chow Wu of Howard and Montgomery County, who was born in China, of being a spy for the Chinese government. And throughout the video, they mock how Wu talks. House Speaker Jocelyn Peña-Melnick wrote to Fisher and Chisholm, urging them to delete the video and apologize to Wu. She says reducing a colleague to harmful stereotypes and questioning his loyalty because of where he was born is disrespectful and unbecoming of anyone entrusted to public service. The video is still up on YouTube. Wu says this is the first time he's ever been called a Chinese spy, but Chinese Americans have long been targeted by xenophobia and racism. Neil Augenstein, WTOP News.
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23: Six homers on the night. The franchise record actually is eight. So a couple of homers shy, but still nonetheless very impressive. The Nats beat the Reds 10-4 in Cincinnati to kick off that series. James Wood, Brady House with homers. Luis Garcia Jr. hit two. So did Dalen Lyle with two. Nats improved to 20-22, and they'll visit the Reds again on Wednesday night. 10-4 victory for the Curly W's. Yankees beat the Orioles 6-2 at Camden Yards. NBA playoffs, bit of a laugher right now. It's San Antonio leading Minnesota 105-86, about 7 minutes left in the fourth quarter. Victor Wembanyama got kicked out of game four for a blatant elbows, returned in a big way. 26 points, 15 rebounds, 3 blocks. He's a big difference maker, former number one pick, by the way. And you can see how big of an impact one player can make, as it looks like the Spurs will take a 3-2 lead in this best of seven series. Couple sad notes to pass on. Former NBA player Jason Collins has died at 47 from brain cancer. Grizzlies forward Brandon Clark has died reportedly from a drug overdose. He was only 29. Again, Nats beat up on the Reds 10-4. I'm Frank Hanrahan, WTOP Sports.
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1: It's 10:28. Traffic and weather. Rich Hunter is in the WTOP Traffic Center.
0: All right, we'll begin with 395 southbound between Glebe Road and eventually ending near Seminary Road. Still setting it up, but it is already down to a single left lane through the majority of that works, and it remains very slow there as a result. Southbound 95, as you approach and pass the exit for Route 610, Garrisonville exit 143, single right lane gets you by there. Northbound George Washington Parkway, the ramp to go to the outer loop of the Beltway to head toward Tyson's, that ramp is blocked. Post a detour, diverts you on to the inner loop of the Beltway. You can also self-divert at 123 if you're headed toward Tyson's. That might be the better option. Westbound on the Dulles Connector Road between 123 and the Beltway. Stay left past the work. And if you're traveling on the outer loop of the Beltway, the exit ramp to go south on the GW Parkway closed by the work zone. I'm Rich Hunter. Your next update in about 10 minutes.
1: Cloudy skies tonight, lows in the mid-50s. Tomorrow, storms possible in the afternoon, highs in the 70s.
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1: Good evening. I'm Nick Ionelli. Juan Herrera is our producer. President Trump's on his way to China. He's downplaying tensions with the country as he heads to Beijing for a high-stakes summit with President Xi Jinping. Before he left the White House, President Trump said the two leaders would have a long talk, but he suggested that differences over Iran will not be a major focus. He's been urging China to use its influence to pressure Iran to end the war or at least to reopen the Strait of Hormuz. With more on that, here's ABC News senior White House correspondent Selena Wang.
10: This trip was already delayed once because of the war in Iran, and President Trump was hoping to land here in Beijing with that conflict behind him. But instead, it's expected to be front and center of these talks. President Trump wants Chinese leader Xi Jinping to use his leverage to convince Iran to reopen the Strait of Hormuz. But what I'm hearing from experts is that while China wants this war to end, they really see this as America's problem to solve. They don't want to get pulled in too deep. And Beijing can afford to wait this out. They can be patient here because they built enough energy reserves. Now, what Beijing wants from this meeting, I'm told, is a longer tariff truce, fewer restrictions on advanced technology exports, and easier access to U.S. investments. President Trump, for his part, also wants to walk away from this with some tangible wins he can take home. He wants trade deals. He wants China to commit to buying American airplanes, agriculture and energy. Artificial intelligence talks are also expected to be at the top of the agenda. Now, more than a dozen CEOs will be traveling here to Beijing with President Trump to help make those deals happen, including Tim Cook, as well as Elon Musk. Also, top executives from Meta, Visa, and Goldman. That shows you just how much is riding on this.
1: That's ABC News senior White House correspondent Selena Wang. On Capitol Hill, members of Congress have been asking a lot of questions about the war in Iran. Defense Secretary Pete Hegseth was pressed about the cost of the war and the need to replenish weapons. WTOP's Mitchell Miller today on the Hill.
11: Pentagon controller Jay Hurst now says the war has cost at least $29 billion, up from a previous estimate of $25 billion. During a House hearing, lawmakers expressed various concerns about the Pentagon's $1.5 trillion proposed budget. And while questioning the defense secretary, California Democrat Pete Aguilar also noted reports of depleting munitions linked to the war with Iran.
12: Secretary Hegseth, what are you doing to support the involved services to recap their losses?
13: I take issue with the characterization that munitions are depleted in a public forum. That's not true. And ultimately, we have all the munitions needed to execute what we need to execute, and we're going to ensure that we supercharge that going into the future.
11: In other legislative action, the Senate today took a procedural vote that advances Kevin Warsh closer toward becoming the next chair of the Federal Reserve. On Capitol Hill, Mitchell Miller, WTOP News.
1: There's the war in Iran and in Eastern Europe. A three-day ceasefire between Russia and Ukraine has come to an end. WTOP National Security Correspondent J.J. Green, who's reporting this week from Estonia, says the Iran and Ukraine conflicts are beginning to drain American resources.
2: The Iran war and the Ukraine war are no longer separate crises. They are now connected operationally, economically, militarily, and politically. The same American weapon systems are needed to protect ships and bases in the Middle East are also needed in Ukraine. Air defense interceptors, drones, intelligence assets, surveillance aircraft, satellite coverage, and on. That creates strain inside the Pentagon and pressure on the White House. And it also creates opportunities for adversaries. Russia benefits when the U.S. shifts attention and resources towards Iran, and Iran benefits from Russia's diplomatic backing and technical cooperation. China benefits by watching how the U.S. handles simultaneous global crises and whether American deterrence starts to thin out under pressure. Bottom line, a major lesson that we're learning as well is that modern wars no longer stay regional.
1: That's WTOP National Security Correspondent J.J. Green. House Democrats held an unofficial hearing in Florida today featuring testimony from survivors of Jeffrey Epstein's crimes. The hearing was in Palm Beach County, where prosecutors once offered a controversial plea deal to Epstein.
6: Tuesday's hearing focused on how the powerful financier was able to secure a secret deal in 2008, where he pleaded guilty to lesser prostitution-related charges in Florida, avoiding federal prosecution.
8: The government wasn't trying to negotiate with Epstein's lawyers. It looked like the government was trying to make him happy.
14: During his 13-month sentence in the Palm Beach County Jail, Epstein was granted work release privileges where he could leave the jail for hours at a time, despite allegations involving underage girls.
1: That's CBS News correspondent Christian Benavides. At least 11 hantavirus cases are now reported worldwide in connection with a Dutch cruise in the Atlantic Ocean. In the U.S., 16 travelers are being monitored in a Nebraska facility. ABC News spoke with one of them.
15: The World Health Organization is warning of the potential for more infections because symptoms can take weeks to present. Jake Rosemarin tells us he was relieved to get off that ship.
16: I didn't think anything was wrong until we found out that it was hantavirus, and that's when I was scared.
15: Jake feels great, but has decided to stay for the full quarantine.
16: That is the best decision that's for me and for my family.
15: Health teams across 10 states are now tracking 18 people who either returned home early from the cruise or traveled on a plane with a sick passenger.
1: That's ABC News correspondent Victor Okendo.
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1: It's 10:38. We've got traffic and weather on WTOP. Rich Hunter's in the traffic center.
0: All right, if you're traveling on the Beltway headed into Maryland, heads up for the work as you approach and pass River Road. Two left lanes get you by the work center. It is slow there as a result, so just be prepared. And then on the inner loop in Prince George's County over top of 450 Annapolis Road, the ongoing bridge work, two right lanes get you by there. On the outer loop of the Beltway, the exit to go south on the George Washington Parkway, exit 43 closed by the work zone. You're diverted up to Georgetown Pike. In the express lanes on the outer loop between the George Washington Parkway and the Dulles Toll Road, single file left past the work zone. Now, if you're traveling on 395 southbound between Glebe Road and Seminary Road, single file left get you by. Southbound 95 down in Stafford County before and after Route 610 Garrisonville Road, right lane gets you by the paving. Northbound George Washington Park with the exit to the outer loop of the Beltway closed by the work zone. Also working westbound on the Dulles Connector Road between 123 and the Beltway, single left lane gets you by. Maryland, southbound 95 near Route 100, single left lane closed. 29 Columbia Pike between New Hampshire Avenue and Maryland 200, down to a single left lane in each direction as a result of milling and paving. 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I'm Rich Hunter. Your next update in about 10 minutes.
1: 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Here's 7 News First Alert Chief Meteorologist Veronica Johnson.
3: Expect a dry evening here with just some scattered clouds. Temperatures between 61 and 66 degrees. The next evening that's looking as nice, that will feel as nice, will be on Friday. Tonight, we're down to 54 to 57 degrees with partly cloudy skies. Wednesday will turn mostly cloudy, 70 to 75 degrees for a high temperature. Get the rain jackets ready. The umbrella, too, will track some rain starting at about 2 to 3 p.m. Wednesday afternoon and continuing until 3 a.m. Thursday. Could get a quarter to a third of an inch of rain. Also could get some gusty thunderstorms. Right now, your highest chance of storms looking like Wednesday evening. By Thursday, much cooler at 60 to 65 degrees with mostly cloudy skies. I'm 7 News Chief Meteorologist Veronica Johnson in the First Alert Weather Center.
1: 63 degrees in Ashburn, 60 in Rockville, and 61 outside WTOP studios. 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
5: Consumer prices rose last month with inflation hitting a three-year high. If you have booked a flight recently, you know airfares are way up. The cost of a plane ticket has soared 21% in the last year, with most of the increase happening since January. Beth Ann Bovino is watching inflation right now as chief economist at U.S. Bank.
22: Airlines may have to pull back on those high fare prices because they do need people to fill the seats. Yes, they want to get higher fares, but if nobody takes the bait, they're going to be forced to lower their fares.
5: Clothing, gas, and groceries also saw higher prices last month. On Wall Street on Tuesday, the Dow Jones Industrial Average was up 56 points, but the S&P 500 lost 11 and the NASDAQ slipped 185. And you'll notice a new donut at Krispy Kreme, the Orange Dreamsicle Glazed Donut, is going to be available this week through Sunday. John Wardock, WTOP News.
1: The nationwide fight over redistricting continues. The U.S. Supreme Court this week cleared the way for Alabama to use a new congressional map ahead of the midterms. The court set aside lower rulings that had blocked the state's Republican-drawn map, which includes just one majority black district. ABC News correspondent Jay O'Brien.
23: A lot of twists and turns, but much of it likely to impact those critical November midterms with control of Congress on the line. So this was a 6-3 Supreme Court decision that has now cleared a path for Alabama to eliminate one of just two majority black congressional districts in that state. Both are represented by Democrats, and it allows Republicans to be in the position of likely picking up one more safe Republican seat ahead of November. It's just the latest in a nationwide firestorm of redistricting that's gripped both Republican and Democratic states, and it comes just about 2 weeks after that major Supreme Court decision that gutted a section of the Voting Rights Act's protections that deal with redistricting. precincting by race. The Congressional Black Caucus now says that in the wake of that decision, roughly 19 or so of its members, just about a third of the caucus representing Republican-controlled states like Georgia, Louisiana, South Carolina, and more, could now be at risk of losing their seats this year and again in 2028. Meantime, Virginia, which had a referendum to redraw its congressional maps that would favor Democrats, is now asking the U.S. Supreme Court to step in to overrule its state Supreme Court, which threw out those maps last week.
1: That's ABC's Jay O'Brien. Missouri's top court has given Republicans another possible win.
4: The Missouri Supreme Court has upheld new U.S. House districts backed by President Donald Trump. Republicans hope the districts could help them win an additional seat in the November midterm elections. It also ruled that the districts remain in place for the primary elections, even though opponents have been submitting petition signatures to try to force a statewide referendum. Missouri is currently represented by 6 Republicans and 2 Democrats. The new map gives Republicans a better chance of winning a Kansas City-based district held by a Democrat. I'm Lisa Dwyer.
1: We've learned that a man who walked into the path of a passenger jet at Denver's airport last week died by suicide.
9: New details about the deadly security breach on a Denver runway just as a Frontier Airlines jet was roaring for takeoff. The engine bursting into flames, smoke filling the cabin, passengers forced to evacuate by emergency slides. Denver's airport facilities are twice the size of Manhattan, and officials are now reviewing its perimeter security program, saying the airport received an intrusion alarm but couldn't see Mott because of a herd of deer nearby.
1: That's ABC News transportation correspondent Gio Benitez. SpaceX is rolling out a new upgraded rocket billed as the most powerful yet. A test flight for that is set for later this month in Texas.
10: SpaceX set to debut a new version of the world's most powerful reusable rocket and spacecraft in a flight test that's scheduled for May 19th. Engineers have taken lessons from nearly a dozen earlier flights. The flight's success could be key to NASA's ongoing plan to return astronauts to the moon's surface and create a permanent moon base. Building upon NASA's successful Artemis II lunar mission and flyby test flight. Michelle Franzen, ABC News.
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24: We're continuing to follow developments concerning a possible renovation of DC's busiest public golf course.
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1: It's 10:45. I'm Nick Iannelli. Thanks for being with us tonight. We're following new details on the investigation of a missing woman from Michigan in the Bahamas. Her sailboat is now in federal custody. It was seized by the U.S. Coast Guard. Investigators are conducting new interviews and looking for additional witnesses as they work to piece together what happened. Lynette Hooker was last seen April 4th near the Bahamas. Her husband told police she fell overboard during a nighttime boat ride. He has denied any wrongdoing. CBS News correspondent Christian Benavides.
6: The sailboat Soulmate, used by Lynette and Brian Hooker during their Bahamian journey, has been seized by U.S. Coast Guard investigators, according to sources familiar with the probe into the missing Michigan mother.
25: It's been kind of a rough week, honestly.
6: Carly Aylesworth, Lynette's daughter, posted this message.
25: The boat has moved by 2 men that neither of them are Brian. Never seen them before.
6: CBS News has learned that 2 delivery captains loaded up the boat and left the Bahamas on Friday.
26: On Saturday, once the sailboat reached U.S. waters, it was seized by the Coast Guard. It now sits here at the Coast Guard station in Fort Pierce, Florida.
6: Lynette Hooker has now been missing for over a month.
25: It's pretty hard right now.
6: Brian Hooker has denied any wrongdoing and has not been charged with a crime. Coast Guard investigators say they are in the process of putting together their findings.
1: That's CBS News correspondent Christian Benavides. An amazing rescue after an airplane crashed today off the coast of Florida.
27: We know it was a twin turboprop plane with about 10 people on board crashing down 50 miles off the coast of Melbourne, Florida, traveling between 2 islands in the Bahamas. The pilot declaring an emergency, losing communication with air traffic controllers. The Coast Guard then sweeping in, locating the plane, managing to rescue all 10 people on board that plane. The cause of that crash remains under investigation.
1: That's ABC's Matt Rivers.
7: ABC News, I'm Dave Packer. Energy costs driving consumer prices to a 3-year high. The latest inflation numbers from the government show prices in April jumped 3.8% compared to last year.
2: energy prices in the wake of the Iran war, fueling the surge. ABC News Chief Business and Economics Correspondent Rebecca Jarvis.
8: A new poll shows that 75% of Americans say the war with Iran has had a negative effect on their financial situation. But it's not just energy-related categories. Housing costs, those prices are up 3.3% from a year ago.
2: President Trump traveling to Beijing, where the president's expected to meet with Chinese President Xi. The mayor of Arcadia, California, has officially resigned after pleading guilty to acting as an illegal foreign agent for China. A group of black Alabama voters backed by the ACLU is fighting to block a move by state Republicans to reinstate a congressional map that had been ruled a racial gerrymander. This is ABC News.
1: Hotels around the country say the expected economic boost from the World Cup still hasn't materialized.
11: The American Hotel and Lodging Association recently released a report that found room bookings are lighter than expected in most of the 11 U.S. World Cup host cities, with roughly a month to go before the start of the most watched sports tournament in the world. The group's survey found that in Boston, Philadelphia, San Francisco, and Seattle, nearly 80% of hotels responding reported the pace of bookings was tracking behind a typical summer. Experts say the weaker-than-expected demand shouldn't have come as a surprise to hotel operators. I'm Geffen Coolball.
1: It's 1048, WTOP traffic and weather. Rich Hunter's in the traffic center.
0: All right, if you're traveling on southbound 395, again, caught up in delays, headed south into the work zone between Glebe Road and King Street for now. Single left lane gets you by the work zone. That work zone is expected to extend a little farther. We'll keep you posted. Southbound 95 as you approach and pass Route 610 Garrisonville Road. In delays there as well. Single file right past the paving. If you're traveling in Maryland, 29 between New Hampshire Avenue and Maryland 200. Single left lane past the paving in each direction. Northbound Connecticut Avenue between Chevy Chase Circle and Bradley Lane. Single file left past the paving. Also working northbound on New Hampshire Avenue as you approach Lockwood Drive. Single left lane past, yes, you guessed it, paving. Now, if you're traveling southbound 95 approaching Maryland 100, just a single left lane closed there. Inner loop as you go over top of 450 Annapolis Road, two right lanes through the work. And then on the inner loop in Montgomery County as you approach and pass River Road, two left lanes past the construction. 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I'm Rich Hunter. Your next update in about 10 minutes.
1: To 7 News First Alert, Chief Meteorologist Veronica Johnson.
3: Expect partly cloudy skies here tonight. Tomorrow going to be mostly cloudy with rain and thunderstorms for the afternoon and through the evening. Could be on the stronger side with gusty winds. Temperatures in the morning Wednesday, 54 to 57 degrees and a high temperature of 70 to 75 degrees. I'm 7 News Chief Meteorologist Veronica Johnson in the First Alert Weather Center.
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1: 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Over to Frank Hanrahan. What's up, Frank?
22: Big night for the Nats bats. They hit out six homers. 10-4 victory at Cincinnati. James Wood, Brady House, Luis Garcia Jr., and Dalen Lyle, both those gentlemen hitting out two. As the Nats get the victory in their first of three at Cincinnati, improved to 20-22. We'll visit the Reds again on Wednesday night. Yankees over the O's 6-2 from Camden Yards. NBA playoffs tonight. San Antonio takes care of the Wolves 126-97. Victor Wembanyama was back with a vengeance. 27 points, 17 rebounds, 3 blocks in the win. He was ejected in the game 4 loss, so he had to redeem himself, and he did. So now the Spurs up 3-2 in that best of 7 series. Oklahoma City awaits the winner. Couple of sad stories from the NBA. Grizzlies forward Brandon Clark has died, reportedly from a drug overdose. He was only 29. Former NBA player Jason Collins has also died at 47 from brain cancer. Collins, 13 years in the NBA, played briefly for the Wizards in 2012, was the NBA's first openly gay player. Again, Nationals victorious at Cincinnati, 10-4. Frank Hanrahan, WTOP Sports.
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1: Traffic and weather on WTOP. Over to the traffic center now and Rich Hunter.
0: All right, Nick, top traffic issues right now. Southbound 395 jammed into the work zone between Glebe Road and King Street. Down to a single lane to the left getting through that work zone, so be prepared for those delays. Inner loop of the Beltway as you approach and pass River Road. Two left lanes past the construction there. And in the district, northbound into the 3rd Street Tunnel. Heads up, stay left past the work zone. The WTOP Traffic Center is presented by Window Nation. 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I'm Rich Hunter, your next update with Robert Workman in about 10 minutes.
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3: Well, this evening, nice enough, quite pleasant. The next evening that's looking as gorgeous as this one is going to be on Friday. We've got some rain to talk about with the next weather maker. Now, this evening, you're dry, 61 to 66 degrees. Tonight, we're dropping to 54 to 57 degrees, still dry overnight and first thing Wednesday. But starting during the afternoon, running through the evening and early night, some rain, some thunderstorms with gusty winds. Expect a high temperature tomorrow of 70 to 75 degrees. I'm 7 News Chief Meteorologist Veronica Johnson in the First Alert Weather Center.
1: We got temperatures around the 60 degree mark. It is 56 in Upper Marlboro, 58 in Woodbridge, 59 degrees outside WTOP studios.
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1: Good evening. I'm Nick Ionelli. It's 11 o'clock.
2: From ABC News, I'm Dave Packer. President Trump on his way to China to meet with President Xi Jinping. It will be the leaders' sixth meeting. This time, the war in Iran will likely be on the minds of both leaders. ABC's Alex Pache has more from the White House.
9: China is a major buyer of Iranian oil, and that has been a point with which the United States has tried to encourage China to help them gain leverage with Iran in striking some sort of peace deal here. The president, he said that a lot of things will be discussed between him and President Xi. He doesn't think that Iran is one of them.
2: Pentagon officials say the cost of the war in Iran has grown. It's now $29 billion. ABC's Jay O'Brien has more from Capitol Hill.
10: It does not include damage to U.S. military bases in the region that Iran caused when it lashed out at U.S. targets and also targets of our allies and even civilian targets in that area. So the cost likely to be even higher than that $29 billion.
2: Defense Secretary Pete Hegseth testified today on Capitol Hill. He's asking Congress for nearly $1.5 trillion for defense in the 2027 budget. It's more than a 50% increase from this year. A new inflation report showing consumer prices rose 3.8% in April versus last year. Costs are being driven by higher rising oil prices as a result of that war in Iran. At least 11 cases of Hantavirus now confirmed tied to a Dutch cruise in the Atlantic Ocean. ABC's Victor Oquendo in Omaha, Nebraska.
23: The World Health Organization is warning of the potential for more infections because symptoms can take weeks to present. Jake Rosemarin tells us he was relieved to get off that ship.
24: I didn't think anything was wrong until we found out that it was Hantavirus, and that's when I was scared.
23: Jake feels great, but has decided to stay for the full quarantine.
24: That is the best decision that's for me and for my family.
23: Health teams across 10 states are now tracking 18 people who either returned home early from the cruise or traveled on a plane with a sick passenger.
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1: It's 11:02 on Tuesday, May 12th, 59 degrees, cloudy tonight, lows in the mid-50s. Tomorrow, storms in the afternoon, highs in the 70s. Good evening, I'm Nick Iannelli. A couple of major developments related to the Key Bridge collapse in Baltimore that happened more than 2 years ago now. Maryland has reached a settlement. The state will receive more than $2 billion from the owner and operator of the cargo ship Dolly. The agreement resolves claims tied to the disaster that destroyed the bridge, killed six workers, and disrupted the port of Baltimore. Separately, federal prosecutors have filed criminal charges in the collapse. They accused the operator and manager of the Dolly, along with an employee, of concealing safety problems that led to the disaster.
5: The United States unsealed an indictment charging three defendants, Synergy Marine Private Limited, Synergy Maritime Private Limited, and Radha Krishnan Karthik Nair with crimes related to the disaster.
1: U.S. Attorney for Maryland Kelly Hayes says the charges include

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1: Back.
2: Well, they knew that it had lost power multiple times while it was docked there in Baltimore. Prosecutors believe that there was a loose wire in one of the control panels that caused the boat to lose power the first time as it was leaving the port of Baltimore. And at that point, backup generators kicked in as they're supposed to and restored power on the ship. Then it lost power a second time moments later because they were using what was called a flushing pump to supply fuel to some of the backup generators. Problem is that that's not how it's supposed to work. These backup systems are supposed to restart automatically. This particular pump is not something that could do that. Basically, you needed to find somebody that could go kick that back into action again. Clearly, that didn't happen in time. That's when the boat started radioing people saying, hey, get people off of the bridge. If the backup systems had been working the way they were supposed to, if they were provided the fuel in the way that they were supposed to, prosecutors say none of this would have ever happened and the Key Bridge would still be standing today.
3: When the flushing pump was not restarted in time after that first blackout, the ship's two running generators became starved of fuel, causing a second blackout. The indictment alleges that if the dolly had been using the proper fuel supply pumps, then the vessel would have regained power in time to safely navigate under the Key Bridge.
1: So how do we see this unfolding now from here? It's already been 2 years. Are we going to be waiting even, let's say, several more years before this is all done?
2: Whether you can get that guy back from India or not to stand trial, that's one thing. But you certainly can go to trial with the corporations who are being charged in this case. The penalties that they're facing are fines in the billions of dollars, could be as much as roughly $10 billion. And that would go a long way to cover some of the reconstruction costs. If the government is able to get that money, prove their case, get a conviction, and get those penalties. There's a lot still to be determined in terms of where this case is going to go from here. But that is one potential outcome. Severe fines to the tune of billions of dollars.
1: That's WTOP's John Doman.
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1: 11:08, traffic and weather. Robert Workman's in the WTOP Traffic Center.
6: Congestion through the work zone southbound on 395. Only a single lane getting by from Glebe Road down past King Street. Eventually, they'll end up down at Seminary Road. And then there's a work zone south on I-95, south of Quantico, the milling and paving project down through there, starting a couple of miles south of the Quantico interchange, 148, but going down past 610 Garrisonville Road. Only one lane is open through there during the overnight hours. Outer loop of the Beltway at the American Legion Bridge, your through lanes are open, but the exit ramp to the GW Parkway is closed. On the inner loop, you're okay across the bridge, but then there's road work after the Legion Bridge up towards River Road, and that ties up the right half of the roadway. 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I'm Robert Workman. Your next traffic report in 10 minutes.
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7: A pleasant evening, certainly a comfortable evening. We've got partly cloudy skies out there and temperatures this evening running through 9 p.m., about 61 to 66 degrees. Overnight, you're partly cloudy and dry. Temperatures dropping to 54 to 57 degrees, so not going to be nearly as chilly either. For Wednesday afternoon, 70 to 75 degrees under mostly cloudy skies. As the next weather maker moves in, we will have some rain. Our best chance, 3 p.m. Wednesday until 3 a.m. Thursday. Some of the heaviest weather will be tomorrow evening, 7, 8, 9 p.m. Could get some gusty thunderstorms with that second line. Meanwhile, on Thursday, temperatures drop again to 60 to 65 degrees, mostly cloudy and breezy. By Friday, sunshine. Highs in the mid-70s. And then this weekend, 85 degrees on Saturday. You're partly sunny and hot on Sunday at 90 degrees. That'll be the first of three consecutive days, 90 degrees and higher, Sunday, Monday, Tuesday. I'm 7 News Chief Meteorologist Veronica Johnson in the First Alert Weather Center.
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8: Under Armour was in the spotlight Tuesday, and not for good reasons. The Maryland sportswear retailer

0: Says sales for footwear and apparel are both flat and higher costs are eating into profits. Under Armour CEO Kevin Plank says the company is going through a transition right now and needs to keep going.
1: We are not improving our bottom line fast enough.
0: Under Armour stock losing almost 17% on Tuesday. Inflation jumped to a three-year high last month as prices for gas, clothing, rent, and airfares all pushed higher. And at the closing bell, the Dow Jones Industrial Average was up 56 points, but the S&P 500 lost 11 and the NASDAQ slipped 185 points. If you didn't get enough inflation talk on Tuesday, you'll get even more on Wednesday. On the calendar, a report on inflation at the wholesale level. John Werdock, WTOP News.
2: Weather in the DMV. One day it's nice and sunny. The next day there's a major storm headed our way. But there's one thing about the weather you can count on. 7 News First Alert weather updates. 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News happens here.
3: It's 11:11. I'm Nick Iannelli. Thanks for being with us. Metro says it is not recommending a new rail station near the future Commanders Stadium at the RFK site. A new study finds the cost and construction challenges make the option of a new station impractical. Instead, Metro is proposing a number of upgrades to the existing station there. Once the stadium is up and running, that Metro stop is going to face much heavier demand than it did in the past. Reporter Tom Rousey, who covers transportation with our partners at 7 News, joined us to talk about the reasons Metro is giving for ruling out a new station.
4: They are saying if they build it on the north end of the stadium, kind of right at the eastern edge of what's called Kingman Park, that neighborhood, their estimate, some people are questioning this already, but their estimate is it would cost more than $1 billion. And so they say the cost wouldn't be worth the benefits. They say it would be tough to build in that area. If you're familiar with it, if you've taken Metro over the Anacostia there, the tracks are elevated and they're also curved somewhat. So they say, you know, building a station to the elevated tracks, which kind of go up and down, would be difficult, but the curved part would make it really difficult. So they say the cost would be enormous and they feel like their money is better spent making improvements to the current stadium armory station, Nick.
3: And what kind of improvements might we see?
4: Well, it's interesting because, of course, that station did serve the old RFK Stadium for many years. But this time, the stadium is going to seat more people and a higher percentage are expected to use transit. So they say they want to build a new entrance on the north side, which is the entrance most fans would use to Stadium Armory. Also, there's not a lot of room inside there, especially on the upper level, for fans to kind of jam in. So they would build a new what they call a mezzanine. They would add escalators, elevators, that sort of thing. And they say if they made it kind of essentially bigger inside with more places to stand, they feel like it could handle the fans. Also, they're recommending a bus rapid transit line. It's kind of ironic because it would literally go the same place the DC streetcar went that was retired about a month or so ago. But it would go between Union Station, down H Street, and then down Benning. And then it would kind of turn towards the stadium, this bus rapid transit line. And there would be a new transit center built near the stadium. Metro wants to do that as well.
3: Would you say it's fair to say the Metro is now expressing concern about just the sheer number of football fans that will be flooding that area around the Metro stop once this gets up and running?
4: Well, they're very concerned about what will happen if nothing is done. They say, you know, since it's going to be more people this time than it was at the old RFK Stadium and only 8,000 parking spaces this time. You remember RFK was kind of surrounded by parking. That's not going to be the case this time. So they're very concerned about moving all those people if nothing is done. But they feel, at least at this point, that the bus line that they want to build, a bus rapid transit line down the middle of H and Benning, and then these improvements to Stadium Armory will be enough, you know, not to move people fast. You're still going to wait just like you do after Nats games, but to get people in and out to the games once they start having them at this stadium. It's expected to start happening in 2030.
3: So, Tom, what happens next with these plans here? These are just plans at the moment. We're going to see WMATA's board discuss them. And when do you think we could actually start to see these upgrades take shape?
4: Well, the plan is for the board to discuss them this Thursday. Ultimately, the board in the coming months probably is going to have to vote. Do we want to go with this or do we want to kind of make changes to this plan? Assuming they pass it and assuming D.C. doesn't raise huge objections, because it's actually taxpayer money from D.C. that is going to pay for all this. Assuming everybody approves the plan, you would see construction start probably in the next year or so. They say they believe it is realistic to have upgrades to Stadium Armory and this bus line in place space by opening day 2030. That was another reason they said they didn't want to build the new station, is they said that would not be done by the time the Commanders moved to D.C.
3: That's reporter Tom Rousey, who covers transportation with our partners at 7 News.
5: ABC News, I'm Dave Packer. President Trump is en route to China to meet with President Xi Jinping. Trump saying he does not expect Iran to be a topic of conversation during the summit. That war pushing some prices to record highs. ABC's Rebecca Jarvis.
6: From skyrocketing prices at the pump to all-time highs for beef, families are feeling the pain from the biggest jump in the cost of living in 3 years. The U.S. government says prices in April jumped 3.8% compared to last year. Energy prices in the wake of the Iran war fueling the surge.
5: At least 11 cases of hantavirus are now confirmed, tied to a Dutch cruise ship in the Atlantic Ocean, and 18 people tied to the ship or passengers are now being tracked. The FDA commissioner, Marty McCarry, resigned abruptly today. He had clashed with President Trump for months. Record numbers of immigrants are giving up their claims in immigration court and opting to voluntarily leave the U.S., according to a new report based on federal data. This is ABC News.
3: We've learned that Loudoun County's school superintendent is heading to Capitol Hill soon. Aaron Spence will testify before Congress next month at a hearing focused on parental rights and school policies. It comes as his leadership is under scrutiny. That includes reports of a student secretly recording others in a school bathroom over several years. Spence has also faced criticism over past incidents involving school safety and communicating with parents. The school system is also being investigated by the U.S. Department of Education over its policies on student facilities in schools. In a statement, Spence says he welcomes the opportunity to highlight the work happening in Loudoun schools and remains focused on students. An update now on Kilmer Obrego Garcia, the man who was mistakenly deported from Maryland to El Salvador last year and later returned. The Trump administration is trying to deport him again, this time to Liberia. WTOP's Luke Lukert has a federal court hearing in Greenbelt today where that was discussed.
7: I think it's fair to say that nothing happened in court today.
8: That's Kilmer Obrego Garcia's attorney, Simon Sandoval Motionberg. In March, Homeland Security attorneys requested that an injunction be lifted that kept Obrego Garcia in the U.S. and out of ICE custody.
7: Today's hearing was supposed to be on whether they can take Mr. Obrego Garcia back into the ICE detention center and deport him.
8: There are many questions around the case now, like whether a recent appeal will be found as frivolous by Judge Paula Zenas, as well as why Obrego Garcia cannot be deported to his requested country of Costa Rica.
7: Same time that they're absolutely inexplicably refusing to send Mr. Obrego Garcia to Costa Rica, they entered into a third country removal agreement with Costa Rica.
8: Both parties will file motions in the coming weeks to clear up the case before the judge makes any rulings. In Greenbelt, Luke Luger, WTOP News.
3: It's 11:18, traffic and weather. Robert Workman's in the WTOP Traffic Center.
9: Beltway crash in Prince George's County. Outer loop as you approach Central Avenue. Left half of the roadway is tied up. Stay to the center and to the right coming up from Ritchie Marlboro Road. On the inner loop of the Beltway, there's road work from 450 down to Route 50. That blocks two left lanes as well. Montgomery County, Beltway looks okay both ways in Silver Spring. There's road work on the inner loop beginning after the American Legion Bridge going up past the River Road exit. Two right lanes are tied up through there. You'll still be able to make the exit. But to continue through, stay over to the far left on the way over towards the 270 spur. Outer loop, your lanes are open down across the American Legion Bridge, but the exit ramp to the GWD Parkway is closed for road work overnight. I'm Robert Workman, your next traffic report in 10 minutes.
3: Over to 7 News First Alert Chief Meteorologist Veronica Johnson.
10: Expect a dry evening here with just some scattered clouds. Temperatures between 61 and 66 degrees. The next evening that's looking as nice, that will feel as nice, will be on Friday. Tonight, we're down to 54 to 57 degrees with partly cloudy skies. Wednesday will turn mostly cloudy, 70 to 75 degrees for a high temperature. Get the rain jackets ready. The umbrella, too, will track some rain starting at about 2 to 3 p.m. Wednesday afternoon and continuing until 3 a.m. Thursday. Could get a quarter to a third of an inch of rain. Also could get some gusty thunderstorms. Right now, your highest chance of storms looking like Wednesday evening. By Thursday, much cooler at 60 to 65 degrees with mostly cloudy skies. I'm 7 News Chief Meteorologist Veronica Johnson in the First Alert Weather Center.
3: 57 degrees in Lanham, 58 in Arlington, and 59 degrees outside WTOP Studios. 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
3: 1124, cities have them, counties have them, and soon Maryland will roll out a statewide 311 number for non-emergencies. WTOP's Kate Ryan.
25: When people want information on government services and don't know where to turn, they often dial 911. That's something Maryland State Senator Cheryl Kagan discovered when she pushed to create a statewide 311 information number.
26: If someone literally has their house on fire, or grandma isn't breathing, or they were just assaulted, they call 911 and they may be put on hold for a while.
25: The bill to create the first in the nation statewide 311 number in Maryland will take effect June 1st, but it will be phased in gradually, said Kagan.
26: We will be using both a chatbot and a voice bot, and people are getting more and more used to that kind of response system.
25: The plan is to have it fully implemented by the end of 2027. Kate Ryan, WTOP News.
3: 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Here's Frank Hanrahan.
27: The Nationals hit six homers out of the park in a 10-4 romp at Cincinnati to kick off that series with a curly W. James Wood, Brady House with homers, Luis Garcia Jr. and Dalen Lyle, both each hitting two homers apiece. The Nats improved to 20-22. Visit the Reds again on Wednesday night. Yankees beat the O's in Baltimore 6-2. Got the NFL schedule officially released on Thursday, but a few more games are being leaked, including Cincinnati versus Atlanta, November 8th in Madrid. Still waiting to get official word on the Commanders international game or games. We know they will play in London, likely October 4th versus perhaps the Indianapolis Colts. NBA news, sad. Grizzlies forward Brandon Clark has died, reportedly from a drug overdose. He was only 29. Former player Jason Collins has died at the age of 47 from brain cancer. Collins played actually for the Wizards briefly in the 2012 season. 13-year NBA career, was the NBA's first openly gay player. San Antonio takes care of Minnesota in game 5, so the Spurs up 3-2 in that second round Western Conference playoff as the Oklahoma City Thunder await the winner in the West Finals. Again, Nationals belt out 6 homers and crush the Reds. I'm Frank Hanrahan, WTOP Sports.
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3: 11:28 traffic and weather. Robert Workman's in the traffic center.
9: Accident cleanup continues. Outer loop of the Beltway at Central Avenue. 2 left lanes remain blocked. Stay over to the right as you come up from Joint Base Andrews past Richie Marlboro Road. South on 395, road work from Glebe Road down past King Street. Only a single left lane is open through there. And down on I-95, quite slow, south of Quantico in the milling and paving project where only a single right lane is open. And that goes down past 610 tonight. I'm Robert Workman, your next traffic report in 10 minutes.
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6: 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I'm Mitchell Miller, today on The Hill.
10: This evening, we've got some scattered clouds and temperatures in the low to mid-60s. We'll drop down to the mid to upper 50s by Wednesday morning, looking dry with partly cloudy skies, but mostly cloudy overall on Wednesday with rain and thunderstorms, mainly 3 p.m. tomorrow until 3 a.m. Thursday. Could get some gusty winds with winds around 25 to just over 30 miles per hour. Some of the heaviest weather going to be moving through during the evening. I'm 7 News Chief Meteorologist Veronica Johnson in the First Alert Weather Center.
3: 60 degrees in Reston. We're at 59 Bethesda. This check, 61 on the National Mall, 59 outside the WTOP studios right now.
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3: Good Tuesday evening, May 12th. We do indeed thank you for taking us along for the 11:30 report tonight. Welcome in. I'm Dean Lane. Juan Herrera is our producer. Among the top stories we're following this half hour. We begin the ride with President Donald Trump off to China as we speak tonight to meet with President Xi Jinping. Mr. Trump saying he does not expect the issue of the Iran war to be a topic of conversation during this summit. ABC News Chief White House Correspondent Mary Bruce has the latest for us.
11: Trump had hoped to arrive in China victorious over Iran, with momentum to fuel new deals on trade and technology. Instead, the war is at a standstill. On Capitol Hill, Republican Senator Lindsey Graham warning the president to remember China is one of Iran's closest allies.
12: President Trump, when you go to China, realize that the person you're talking to is propping up Russia and Iran.
11: Trump insists he doesn't need Chinese President Xi's help to end the war.
3: Meanwhile, the war continues to pressure the U.S. economically tonight, with energy prices fueling that surge. Here's ABC News Chief Business and Economics Correspondent Rebecca Jarvis.
13: Beef at an all-time high, up 14.9%. Ground beef now more than $7 a pound. Tomatoes up 50%. Coffee up nearly 30%. Airline fares are up more than 20%. By one estimate, the American household is spending $642 more per month for the same stuff as they did 3 years ago. And for the first time in 3 years, wages aren't rising faster than inflation.
3: And we're following the money. The U.S. bill for the war in Iran has jumped by $4 billion over the past 2 weeks. This new estimate tonight, close to $29 billion overall, was revealed during congressional hearings today, where Defense Secretary Pete Hegseth at the time was grilled about the war's cost. WTOP's Capitol Hill correspondent Mitchell Miller, Tuesday evening, today on the Hill.
6: The cost estimate of the war keeps rising, and lawmakers on House and Senate Appropriations Committees have raised lots of cost concerns with the Defense Secretary. They also want to know what's going to happen with the Strait of Hormuz, the ceasefire, and efforts to end the war. South Carolina Republican Senator Lindsey Graham raised the issue that Pakistan may be allowing Iran to park some of its surveillance aircraft on its bases, even though it's supposed to be a moderator in the conflict.
14: Secretary Hegseth,
15: I wouldn't want to get in the middle of these negotiations. Yeah. I want
14: maximum
15: efficacy.
14: Well, I do. If they actually do have Iranian aircraft parked in Pakistan bases, that tells me we should be looking maybe for somebody else to mediate. No wonder this damn thing is going nowhere.
6: On Capitol Hill, Mitchell Miller, WTOP News.
3: WTOP News time, 11:33. Here's the war in Iran and also in Eastern Europe. A 3-day ceasefire between Russia and Ukraine has come to an end tonight. WTOP National Security Correspondent J.J. Green, who's reporting this week from Estonia, says the Iran and Ukraine conflicts are beginning to drain American resources.
16: The most important lesson I've learned in talking to a lot of very smart people in the intelligence and diplomatic community is that neither side in either war currently believes that compromise is safer than continued conflict. And that's really remarkable. Russia still believes time may work in its favor. Moscow thinks Western attention could weaken and political divisions inside NATO could grow and battlefield pressure might eventually force Ukraine into concessions. Iran seems to believe it gains leverage by prolonging instability in the Strait of Hormuz while surviving economically and politically long enough to force the U.S. into a less demanding agreement. And in both conflicts, leaders are using the language of diplomacy while continuing military pressure, and that's important.
3: WTOP National Security Correspondent J.J. Green, Tuesday evening at 11:35. In other news tonight, survivors of Jeffrey Epstein's abuse speaking out this week, doing so on Tuesday at a field hearing held by House Democrats in Florida. They raised questions about how Epstein was able to secure that controversial plea deal years ago in Palm Beach County. Critics tonight
17: say that agreement allowed Epstein then to avoid serious consequences and continue abusing young girls.
18: Survivors also criticized the Justice Department's handling of the Epstein files, heavily redacting many files the law required the DOJ to release while failing to protect survivors' information.
19: These documents hold disturbing and yet incomplete accounts of my abuse, and they were viewable not only by the entire world, but my child, my students.
18: Democratic Congressman Robert Garcia says the committee's investigation revealed that many witnesses were never interviewed by law enforcement.
17: That's CBS News correspondent Christian Benavides. WTOP at 11:36. In health-related news tonight, President Trump's Food and Drug Administration chief has resigned.
20: Dr. Marty McCarry led the FDA for just over a year.
21: This administration is not interested in continuing down the path of doing the same old things as we watch our nation's children get sicker.
20: But he had a rocky tenure with complaints from health executives, anti-abortion activists, and other Trump allies.
22: He was having some difficulty, but he's going to go on and he's going to do well.
20: The president will not say if he forced out McCarry, who failed to win FDA staff confidence after mass layoffs and controversies where the agency's scientific principles appeared overridden by political interests, including those of Health Secretary Robert F. Kennedy Jr. Sagar Meghani, Washington.
17: At least 11 cases of the hantavirus are now confirmed tonight, tied to that Dutch cruise in the Atlantic Ocean. ABC's Victor Oquendo is in Omaha, Nebraska tonight with the latest for us.
25: Health teams across 10 states are now tracking 18 people who either returned home early from the cruise or traveled on a plane with a sick passenger, none of them showing signs of illness. And we're also getting our first update on the 18 passengers in quarantine facilities. One symptomatic passenger in a biocontainment unit in Atlanta has tested negative for hantavirus. And all 16 in Omaha are symptom-free, including the only American to test positive for the virus, who remains in biocontainment.
17: It is evening, May 12, 2026. Thanks for taking us along for the 11:30 report. 11:37, traffic and weather a minute away. Meantime, a recap, if you're just joining us, of the top stories we're following on WTOP Tuesday evening.
26: ABC News, I'm Dave Packard. President Trump is on his way to China to meet with President Xi Jinping. It will be the leaders' sixth meeting. This time, the war in Iran likely to be on the minds of both leaders. ABC's Alex Preche has more from the White House.
28: China is a major buyer of Iranian oil, and that has been a point with which the United States has tried to encourage China to help them gain leverage with Iran in striking some sort of peace deal here. The president, he said that a lot of things will be discussed between him and President Xi. He doesn't think that Iran is one of them.
26: Pentagon officials say the cost of the war in Iran has grown. It's now $29 billion. Testifying on the Hill, Defense Secretary Pete Hegseth asking Congress for nearly $1.5 trillion for defense for the 2027 budget. A new inflation report showing consumer prices rose 3.8% in April versus last year. At least 11 cases of hantavirus are now confirmed. That's tied to a Dutch cruise in the Atlantic Ocean. This is ABC News.
17: 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Traffic and weather on the 8s. Let's check in now with Robert Workman in the WTOP Traffic Center.
9: Dayton's still working on the crash cleanup on the outer loop of the Beltway before Central Avenue in Prince George's County. Looks like just a single left lane block now, so that's 50% better than it was before. Stay to the center and to the right, coming up from Richie Marlboro Road. Inner loop of the Beltway from 450 Annapolis Road down towards Route 50. Two left lanes are still blocked with the construction there. Downtown had some work going on in the northbound 3rd Street Tunnel. As you come off of 695, you'd want to stay over to the left, and by the time you get up to the light at New York Avenue, all of your lanes are available. Southbound 395, still pretty slow through the work zone that starts before Glebe Road, goes down past King Street with just a single left lane open. Down on I-95, even slower. South of Quantico in the milling and paving zone, only a single right lane is open there. And that work zone goes past 630, almost, or past 610, almost down to Courthouse Road with just the single right lane open through there. Could cost you a half an hour or more. 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I'm Robert Workman, your next traffic report in 10 minutes.
17: 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You're now 7 News First Alert Chief Meteorologist Veronica Johnson with a look at that forecast for us.
0: Expect partly cloudy skies here tonight. Tomorrow, going to be mostly cloudy with rain and thunderstorms for the afternoon and through the evening. Could be on the stronger side with gusty winds. Temperatures in the morning Wednesday, 54 to 57 degrees and a high temperature of 70 to 75 degrees. I'm 7 News Chief Meteorologist Veronica Johnson in the First Alert Weather Center.
17: We're at 59 degrees in our nation's capital at 1140. On WTOP, we bring you money news at 10 and 40.
1: Marriott has expansion plans in Peru. It's going to expand its luxury footprint there over the next 2 years. The Bethesda company is adding two luxury properties in Lima. The properties are going to carry the Ritz-Carlton and JW Marriott names. A milestone for home prices in Arlington. The average home sale price hit an all-time high last month. Arlington now reports the price was just over $1 million. And you'll see some new items on the menu at Starbucks, including a colorful drink called the Tropical Butterfly Refresher. Refresher drinks are now huge for Starbucks, and Restaurant Business reports those drinks represent a $2 billion business. On Wall Street Tuesday, the Dow Jones Industrial Average up 56 points, the S&P 500 lost 11, and the NASDAQ slipped 185 points. John Werdahl, WTOP News.
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23: News happens here.
17: Tonight, word that the mayor of Arcadia, California has apparently resigned after admitting she secretly acted as an agent for the Chinese government. Federal prosecutors say that Eileen Wang spread messaging directed by Chinese officials through a website targeting the local Chinese American community. CBS News Homeland Security correspondent Nicole Skanga has more on this for us.
7: Posting pre-written articles denying human rights abuses in China and reporting back to her handlers on how many people viewed them. In one case, a Chinese official sent Wang an article saying in part, "There is no genocide in Xinjiang. There is no such thing as forced labor in any production activity, including cotton production." Wang reposted it on her own website and a PRC official responded, quote, "So fast. Thank you, everyone."
17: President Trump's plan to put weapons in space has a hefty price tag, apparently.
8: A Congressional Budget Office analysis suggests the cost could be $1.2 trillion for 20 years. That's significantly higher than what President Trump mentioned last year, $175 billion. The system is inspired by Israel's Iron Dome and would detect and intercept missiles at all stages of an attack. Trump wants it to be operational when his term ends in 2029. Cammie McCormick, CBS News.
17: Prosecutors have tonight been granted access to prescription drug records of the world's most famous golfer after his recent DUI arrest.
10: A judge has ruled that Tiger Woods' prescription drug records will be handed over to prosecutors following his March arrest in Florida on suspicion of driving under the influence. A judge approved an agreement between Woods' defense attorney and prosecutors following a four-minute hearing in Martin County Circuit Court. Prosecutors had issued a subpoena seeking copies of all prescription medication records for the legendary golfer from the start of the year through the end of March. Prosecutors agreed to the defense attorney's request for a protective order limiting who can access the records. I'm Gethin Coolball.
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17: 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I'm Dean Lane.
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17: Scientists are still trying to figure out why blue crab numbers are dropping in the Chesapeake Bay. New study out this week finds the population of young crabs has apparently fallen by about 50% since the year 2010. The decline here is hurting Maryland's seafood industry, as you might imagine, and raising concerns tonight about the health of the bay overall. Researchers looked at several possible causes, we're told, including polluted water and invasive blue catfish, but say none fully explained the drop. Tonight, Adam Willis, a reporter with The Banner, joins us to talk about how significant the drop in crab actually is.
6: The drop is definitely significant. I do want to caveat a little bit that the date that we're measuring from 2010 was actually one of the high points in recent history of the blue crab population in the Chesapeake Bay. So take maybe with a bit of a grain of salt that 50% number may sound a little bit more alarming than it is. But nonetheless, we are seeing a big drop in the blue crab population in the bay. And I think we're at basically 6 years running that the population of crabs in the bay has been below average in the kind of annual stock assessment that the Department of Natural Resources does. And the other big takeaway from this new assessment that just came out is we really can't explain what's going on. We've known for a while that the blue crabs are struggling and that their populations seem to be going down. But this assessment, which scientists put a couple of years into, was kind of supposed to provide some answers, and we're walking away with bigger question marks still.
11: So the University of Maryland scientists, the environmental scientists that looked at this, Adam, they don't have any idea. I mean, usually so many times we're told it has to do with the health of the bay, that the crabs can't, you know, prosper and they can't grow and they can't start to get to the levels that we need to have them at.
6: It's kind of a chin scratcher. I mean, I think that they basically went down a list of suspects and tried to, through very complicated algorithmic processes and through reviews of decades and decades of reports, tried to kind of assign a percentage impact to different culprits to the crab decline to get to that 50% figure. And what they found is some listeners might have heard about blue catfish, for instance, are an invasive fish in the Chesapeake Bay. They've really taken over the bay in the last couple of decades. And a lot of people have felt like for a while that blue catfish might be just eating all the young blue crabs, which is the population that we're seeing this 50% drop in. They found that blue crabs are having an impact. So in 2023, blue catfish ate something like 8% of the young blue crabs in the bay, which is a significant chunk, but it doesn't explain that 50% drop. They found that water quality issues, so you hear a lot about this, the bay has big issues with nitrogen pollution and phosphorus pollution, things that degrade the water quality and deplete oxygen in the bay. That actually doesn't seem to be having much of an impact on blue crab at all.
17: That was Adam Willis on WTOP this evening, Tuesday, a reporter with The Banner in a conversation with Ann and Sean. WTOP at 11:48. Traffic and weather on the 8th to Robert Workman in the WTOP Traffic Center this Tuesday.
9: Beltway Construction, Montgomery County, Interloop, approaching River Road. Two right lanes are tied up. Be alert as you come off of the American Legion Bridge. Stay over to the left. Outer Loop, your through lanes are open across the Legion, but they are working at the exit ramp for the GW Parkway. That's closed overnight, and the ramp from the northbound GW Parkway to join the Outer Loop is also blocked off. Done some VDOT work in the express lanes in both directions between the American Legion Bridge and the Dulles Toll Road, so if you're committed to those, watch out. You may not have a full complement of lanes. Southbound on 395, definitely not a full complement. Only a single left lane open from Glebe Road down past King Street through that work zone. Then on I-95, while you're good from Springfield to Dale City, not at all good south of Quantico, where only a single right lane is open through the paving project that goes down past 610. 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I'm Robert Workman. Your next traffic report in 10 minutes.
0: Well, this evening, nice enough, quite pleasant. The next evening that's looking as gorgeous as this one is going to be on Friday. We've got some rain to talk about with the next weather maker. Now, this evening, you're dry, 61 to 66 degrees. Tonight, we're dropping to 54 to 57 degrees. Still dry overnight and first thing Wednesday. But starting during the afternoon, running through the evening and early night, some rain, some thunderstorms with gusty winds. Expect a high temperature tomorrow of 70 to 75 degrees. I'm 7 News Chief Meteorologist Veronica Johnson in the First Alert Weather Center.
17: 59 degrees in Washington right now.
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23: News happens here.
17: Northern Virginia leaders are marking the start of a major project aimed at easing traffic and improving safety along the Prince William County Parkway. At the center of it all, we're told, is a new interchange designed to support the growing Quartz District development, which includes more than 1,000 new homes and apartments.
18: This is the interchange at Prince William Parkway at Minnieville Road, and leaders in Prince William County broke ground on this project last week. This is a significant development, not only because of how busy that interchange is right now, but because this is going to be an even busier stretch of Prince William County, given that Quartz District is going to be built up in the next couple of years. Now, when you talk about the specifics here, county leaders are anticipating that this could mean less congestion, smoother traffic flow, updated signals, better sidewalks and safer sidewalks for pedestrians. And one big piece of this is reducing cut-through traffic in some of those residential areas that have been complaining about it for some time.
17: WTOP Scott Gelman Tuesday night, who says the interchange project will cost about $81 million, with some funding actually coming from the Northern Virginia Transportation Authority. WTOP at 11:53. Two Republican Maryland state lawmakers are drawing attention recently with their podcast, but they're also facing backlash over comments about a fellow lawmaker, apparently, that critics are now tonight calling deeply offensive and xenophobic. That story from WTOP's Neil Augenstein.
19: The podcast series is called Dumbest Bill in America. In it, delegates Mark Fisher of Calvert County and Brian Chisholm of Anne Arundel accuse Delegate Chao Wu of Howard and Montgomery County of being a spy for the Chinese government. In the video, the two repeatedly make fun of the way Wu speaks, including asking how he was ever elected, since, quote, you can barely understand what he's saying. House Speaker Jocelyn Peña-Melnick wrote to Fisher and Chisholm asking them to apologize and delete the video. Other lawmakers are calling the comments racist, divisive, and beneath the dignity of the Maryland House. The video is still posted on YouTube. Wu says there's a long history of xenophobia against Chinese Americans. Neil Augenstein, WTOP News.
17: An art group is back on the National Mall Tuesday night with a new installation drawing quite a bit of attention. Just weeks after a statue depicting President Donald Trump and Jeffrey Epstein, the group known as Secret Handshake has this week unveiled something different. Three arcade-style game machines are now set up near the D.C. War Memorial. One of the games, called Operation Epic Furious, Straight to Hell, takes aim at how the Trump administration is handling the war in Iran right now. WTOP's Jimmy Alexander speaking with visitors who stopped by to give it a try.
1: It's hilarious. I'm honestly astonished that they're up.
2: Kay Tai is a scientist visiting from San Diego.
1: It makes me believe that free speech is still active.
2: The outside of the arcade game has images of President Trump, along with members of his cabinet, and actual posts he made on Truth Social.
1: I really liked the reference to Kid Rock's helicopter and the Pope that was weak on crime.
20: I really enjoyed the feature of the Pope and how Catholic guilt had no effect on the president's XP. I thought that was really creative.
2: Gianna Creasley, also visiting from the West Coast, says the creators deserve kudos.
20: I think it's important to kind of laugh about the current events and stuff because they can feel heavy.
2: From the National Mall, Jimmy Alexander, WTOP News.
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17: Of course, means it's Frankie's turn tonight.
21: Quite an impressive offensive showing for the Nationals as a team, hitting six homers out in a 10-4 rout at the Cincinnati Reds. James Wood, Brady House with homers, Luis Garcia Jr. and Dalen Lyle both hitting out two homers apiece. The Nats get the victory in the first of three at Cincinnati. Nats improved to 20-22, visit the Reds again on Wednesday night. In Baltimore, Birds lose to the Yankees 6-2. NBA playoffs, it was an impressive game five from San Antonio, taking care of Minnesota to go up 3-2 in that best-of-seven second round Western Conference Series. OKC awaits a winner in the West Finals. Sad news from the NBA. Former player Jason Collins has passed away at the age of 47 from brain cancer. Collins was the NBA's first openly gay player. Played 13 seasons in the NBA. In fact, also a short stint with the Wizards in 2012. Memphis Grizzlies forward Brandon Clark has died, reportedly from a drug overdose. He was just 29. NFL schedule coming out Thursday. More games, though, being reportedly leaked. Cincinnati, Atlanta, November 8th from Madrid. Commanders do have one international game so far that we know of. They will play in London, likely on October 4th. Again, Nats belt out six homers and crush the Reds 10-4. I'm Frank Hanrahan, WTOP Sports.
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17: It's 11:58 to Robert Workman now in the WTOP Traffic Center.
9: Couple of construction jam-ups in Virginia. Southbound 395 from Glebe Road down past King Street. Only a single left lane is going to get by. And further down on I-95 south of Quantico, going down past 610, only one right lane is open through that milling and paving project. It goes almost all the way down to Courthouse Road and could cost you 15, 20 minutes, even at this hour, with all the truck traffic. Northbound, your lanes are open all the way to Springfield and up across the 14th Street Bridge. The WTOP Traffic Center is presented by Window Nation. Right now, buy four windows, get four free. 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Today. I'm Robert Workman, your next traffic report in 10 minutes.
0: Partly cloudy skies here for this evening and overnight. Temperatures will drop from the low to mid 60s this evening to the mid and upper 50s by Wednesday morning. Not going to be nearly as chilly as it was this morning. High temperature Wednesday afternoon, 70 to 75 degrees. But it is going to be fairly overcast, and there will be several waves of rain and thunderstorms moving through. Look for your highest rain chances 3 p.m. tomorrow until 3 a.m. Thursday. Also during during the evening could have some gusty thunderstorms. I'm 7 News Chief Meteorologist Veronica Johnson in the First Alert Weather Center.
17: 59 degrees in our nation's capital at 11:59.
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17: It's Wednesday morning, midweek, May 13th. I'm Dean Lane. Coming up on WTOP, President Trump headed to China as we speak for a high-stakes summit with President Xi.
3: Metro reveals its recommendations for handling the crowds at the new Commanders Stadium. I'm Mike Murillo.
4: Criminal charges are being levied over the crash that destroyed Baltimore's Key Bridge. I'm John Doman.
17: Wall Street ended mixed with the Dow up 56 points. It's 12 minutes.
5: From ABC News, I'm Dave Packer. President Trump arriving in China Wednesday ahead of a meeting with China's President Xi. ABC's Karen Travers.
7: Iran and the war is going to loom large, and the president's going to try to put pressure on China's President Xi to use his leverage over Tehran to try to get the war to end and try to get Iran to reopen the Strait of Hormuz. Now, he has tried that before. He has looked for China to use that leverage that they have as the biggest buyer of Iranian oil to put pressure on Iran, but it hasn't worked. China has not gotten involved at this point.
5: That war taking a toll on Americans' finances. ABC's Rebecca Jarvis.
8: A new poll shows that 75% of Americans say the war with Iran has had a negative effect on their financial situation. But it's not just energy-related categories. Housing costs, those prices are up 3.3% from a year ago.
5: Two Americans are on board the cruise ship with the outbreak of Hantavirus are in Atlanta getting monitored by health officials. The facility at Emory University is one of two facilities where cruise passengers are going. ABC's Faith Abube.
10: This is just one of 13 specialized units across the country that are equipped to manage infectious diseases like this one. And so officials here in the state of Georgia are reassuring the public here that there is no risk to the general public.
5: A group of black Alabama voters backed by the ACLU is fighting to block a move by state Republicans to reinstate a congressional map that had been ruled a racial gerrymander. This after the Supreme Court permitted Alabama to move forward with that map and eliminating a major black-held congressional district. Will this last-minute gerrymandering cost Democrats in November? Democratic Congresswoman Susan Delavin of Washington, who's chair of the Democratic Congressional Campaign Committee, says she's not concerned.
11: We are going to take back the majority in November. The American people are with us. We are on offense all across the country.
5: You're listening to ABC News.
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17: WTLP at 1203. Wednesday morning, midweek. It is May 13th, 2026. Partly cloudy, 53 to 58 for the low, not too bad. Partly to mostly cloudy later tomorrow as the clouds build, likely late day rain. We're at 59 in our nation's capital. Good morning to you. I'm Dean Lane. Topping the stories we're following this Wednesday morning in the midnight hour. CBS was just reporting, as you no doubt heard, more on this now, from President Donald Trump traveling at this hour to China to meet with Xi Jinping. The trade will be a major topic for two leaders. The war with Iran and its impact on global trade will likely come up as well. Defense Secretary Pete Hegseth is traveling with the president on this one. And before he left for Beijing, members of Congress made clear their concerns about China and its ties to Iran. WTOP Capitol Hill correspondent Mitchell Miller, Wednesday morning, Today on the Hill.
30: Realize that the person you're talking to is propping up Russia and Iran. South

0: 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Kara.io/CINAHQ.
1: Metro releasing some recommendations this week for transit changes.
2: Metro is planning a big shift, with more than half of the 65,000 fans expected to take Metro or the bus to Commanders games. But agency leaders say the current system just can't handle that kind of volume. Right now, Stadium Armory Station can only move about 14,000 people per hour, meaning without changes, crowds could take more than 2 hours to clear after an event. In a study on accommodating the crowds, the plan focuses on upgrading what's already there. Metro wants bigger station entrances, more escalators and elevators, and expanded space to move riders through safely. They're also proposing a new bus rapid transit line called the Gold Line, with dedicated lanes linking the stadium to Union Station, plus a transit center right near the Commander's Stadium. But they're not recommending one idea, a new Metro station. Metro says it would be too expensive, too complex, and wouldn't be ready in time. Mike Murillo, WTOP News.
1: 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We turn now to two legal updates for you on the collapse of Baltimore's Key Bridge. The state of Maryland has finalized a more than $2 billion settlement with the owner and operator of that container ship, the Dolly, that hit the bridge back in March of 2024. And the company that operated the ship and one employee now tonight or this morning face criminal federal charges. More on the story from WTOP's John Doman.
3: The collapse should never have happened.
4: That's Jimmy Paul, the FBI special agent in charge of the Baltimore field office, which helped conduct a roughly two-year investigation into what happened the night the Dolly hit the Key Bridge.
3: The bridge was struck and collapsed because those who were responsible for the ship's operation deliberately cut corners at the expense of safety.
4: The indictment says the Dolly's owner and operator, as well as the crew member in charge of keeping the ship running, knew that the system meant to ensure backup generators worked right were not set up how they were supposed to be. Illegally, in fact, on that ship and two others. The one crew member facing charges is not in U.S. custody. It's believed he's in his native country of India. John Dome in WTOP News.
1: WTOP at 12:07 Wednesday morning. A high-stakes immigration case continues to be played out in Maryland locally involving Kilmer Abrego Garcia. He's the man, of course, who was mistakenly deported to El Salvador last year and later returned. Now, the Trump administration this morning saying it is prepared to remove him again. WTOP's Luke Luker tells us Wednesday morning that a decision was expected on whether or not he could be deported to Liberia, but that ruling apparently did not come down Tuesday.
5: Kilmer Abrego Garcia's attorney, Simon Sandoval Motionberg, described the hearing as a stalemate.
6: They filed a motion seeking permission to deport him, and then they proceeded to tie the judge's hands from actually deciding that motion. And so, therefore, the motion can't be decided, and so, therefore, they can't deport him.
5: Attorneys for the Department of Homeland Security had filed an appeal, which takes part of this case to another court. Judge Paula Zenas also has to rule if that appeal is frivolous. There are also many other questions surrounding the case, including why the government would be fine with Abrego Garcia self-deporting to Costa Rica, but insisting that they should deport him to Africa. There's also Abrego Garcia's criminal trial and whether that case would be dropped if he exits the country.
6: The government tried to sort of divorce the two proceedings from each other and say they've got nothing to do with each other, right? And the judge made it very clear today that that's not the case.
5: Another court appearance is expected in the coming weeks. In Greenbelt, Luke Luker, WTOP News.
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1: Traffic and weather on the 8th. And a good Wednesday morning to Robert Workman this early hour in the WTOP Traffic Center.
10: Good morning, Dean. Some slowing southbound on 395 through the work zone from Glebe Road down past King Street. Only a single left lane is open through there. 95 okay from the Beltway down towards Dale City, but slowing again south of Quantico with the Millingen paving project down there blocking the left and center lane. So only one right lane is open. That work goes down past 610 almost all the way to Courthouse Road in Stafford County. Interloop of the Beltway, some police activity along the right side between Springfield and Braddock Road. I don't think it's going to cost you a lot of time. Up ahead, you should be okay on the Beltway up through Tyson's towards the American Legion Bridge. On the Maryland side, they're doing some work along the two right lanes as you get closer to River Road. Outer loop through lanes are open, but the exit ramp to the GW Parkway is closed. 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I'm Robert Workman, your next traffic report in 10 minutes.
1: Check the forecast now with Veronica this morning.
11: Well, today we'll carry some wet weather and even a few storms, but not this morning. This morning is looking dry.

0: dry with partly cloudy skies and temperatures running somewhere between 54 and 57 degrees. By noon, we're mostly cloudy, and by 2 to 3 p.m., scattered rain will start showing up, and there could be some thunderstorms, but our best chance of thunderstorms is between 7 and 9 p.m. today. Meanwhile, temperatures will move from 70 to 75 degrees this afternoon to the 60s on Thursday. I'm 7 News Chief Meteorologist Veronica Johnson in the First Alert Weather Center.
1: Right now, we're at 59 degrees in our nation's capital, where the time is 12:10. On WTOP, we bring you Money News at 10 and 40. Here's John.
2: Under Armour was in the spotlight Tuesday, and not for good reasons. The Maryland sportswear retailer says sales for footwear and apparel are both flat, and higher costs are eating into profits. Under Armour CEO Kevin Plank says the company is going through a transition right now and needs to keep going.
3: We are not improving our bottom line fast enough.
2: Under Armour stock losing almost 17% on Tuesday. Inflation jumped to a three-year high last month as prices for gas, clothing, rent, and airfares all pushed higher. And at the closing bell, the Dow Jones Industrial Average was up 56 points, but the S&P 500 lost 11 and the NASDAQ slipped 185 points. If you didn't get enough inflation talk on Tuesday, you'll get even more on Wednesday. On the calendar, a report on inflation at the wholesale level. John Werdock, WTOP News.
1: Overseas, midnight hour check. Asian stocks higher across the board this check. The Shanghai this morning up by almost 4 points. The Hang Seng is up 67 points. The Nikkei is up 413. Good morning. Thanks for taking us along for the ride this morning. Welcome in.
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1: Good Wednesday morning, midweek, May 13th. Welcome in for the ride. I'm Dean Lane. If you're just joining us, partly cloudy, comfortable overnight, early morning, 53 to 58, Veronica says will be the low by daybreak. Then it becomes mostly cloudy as we move through the day with late day rain possible. Temp-wise, not bad, 70 to 75. We're at 59 in Washington right now. Welcome in, 12:13 on WTOP.
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1: Local leaders in Montgomery County are calling this morning for the return of school resource officers after a series of violent incidents in county schools. They say the current system is not enough, pointing to recent shootings at Wooten and Blake High Schools. Gaithersburg Council member Julio Hernandez this morning.
14: You can't predict what can happen in any moment or any time. And obviously we can't make predictions that with an SRO model, every circumstance would have been prevented. But I think it's a good enhanced step that we can take.
1: And Rockville Council member Adam Van Grack.
15: I truly believe that the more we have trusted officers in our schools, the more students will report it, the more the students will realize that our public safety officers are there for us and to protect us. And that trusted relationship can make all of our schools safer.
1: The county ended the SRO program 5 years ago over concerns at the time about over-policing. Supporters argue having officers in schools could improve safety and encourage students to report concerns. WTOP talks more about it with reporter John Gonzalez with our partners at 7 News.
16: It's no coincidence that this debate has been reignited. There have been a number of serious gun incidents at schools in Montgomery County. You had the parking lot at Blake High School. You had a student with a gun, shot himself, is what police say. Just months ago, the Wooten High School incident, a very serious incident where a student came in with a loaded gun, shot a student, and now that student who had the gun is facing attempted murder charges. And a couple of years ago, Walter Johnson High School, you had a student come in with a loaded 9mm, and that could have been disastrous. And you can go on and on. Richard Montgomery's had some incidents, and it's not just high school. We've had some middle schools in the area that have also been dealing with guns and students putting them in backpacks and lockers. It's quite a problem. So now you have these two local leaders, Jamil Hernandez, a Gaithersburg council member, Adam Van Grack, he's a council member in Rockville. They're working with Montgomery County council members. They put out a statement this week saying, look, it's time to revisit this, maybe in a different form, but they want some sort of an SRO program to come back to the county.
1: And SROs, those are police officers who are stationed in schools. Right now, Montgomery County does have police officers in schools, but they're not stationed in there permanently. They don't go to the same school every day like an SRO would.
16: Correct. So the SRO program in the county was eliminated about 5 years ago. There were concerns over policing, students entering the criminal justice system over disciplinary issues. So they were replaced with what's called community engagement officers, CEOs, who are officers in the schools, but they are not assigned inside schools every day. And that's the big difference.
1: When you talk to local leaders who are hoping that an SRO program returns to Montgomery County schools, what's the impression that you get? Is it something that they hope to happen? Or is it something that they think realistically will happen?
16: I certainly got the impression, Nick, that they think it's realistic for sure. They've got support from some of the Montgomery County Council, and they're saying they believe the current model is falling short. And they point to some of these incidents, arguing that a new SRO program should include specialized training, oversight. They don't want officers to come in and take over the routine school discipline in a school. But they just want them there. And they say the most important aspect to this is the relationship these officers once had with the students. And they point to even themselves going to school in the county when they were kids. They still remember these officers' names years later, decades later. And they say that will really give students more of a feeling to have an open relationship, report things to these officers because they trust them.
1: That was John Gonzalez with our partners at 7 News talking with our Nick Iannelli. 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
1: Traffic and weather on WTOP.
17: Maryland Beltway construction interloop before River Road. Two right lanes are taken away. Over in Prince George's County, they're working along the left half of the roadway from 450 Annapolis Road down towards Route 50. Outer loop looks good from College Park around through Silver Spring. Doing some work northbound on New Hampshire Avenue as you head up towards Lockwood Drive. Stay to the far left to get by. And if you're going to ride 29 in either direction between White Oak and Randolph Road, only a single left lane is getting by that Milligan paving project. 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I'm Robert Workman. Your next traffic report in 10 minutes.
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18: Need information? Maryland will be the first state to have a statewide 311 number. I'm Kate Ryan.
0: Nice start to the day with partly cloudy skies and temperatures at sunrise about 54 to 57 degrees. Our sunrise is going to look a whole lot better than what comes during the evening. We'll be tracking some rain and a few thunderstorms that could be producing some gusty winds. Temperatures today at 70 to 75 degrees. We'll keep that chance of rain going through the night, at least the early part of the night. Rain chances will end by 3 a.m. Thursday and much cooler Thursday in the 60s. I'm 7 News Chief Meteorologist Veronica Johnson in the First Alert Weather Center.
1: We're at 58 degrees in DuPont Circle, 57 Germantown, 58 Annandale, midnight hour, Wednesday morning, midweek, May 13th. We're at 59 and holding outside the WTOP studios. Also coming right up for you on WTOP this Wednesday morning.
18: Need information? Maryland will be the first state to have a statewide 311 number. I'm Kate Ryan.
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21: 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Brian Thomas is Vice President for U.S. Public Sector at Everpure.
22: 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It won't be the ability for us to not have the lack of data. We have plenty of data. 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
1: Loudoun County Schools, the superintendent, headed to Capitol Hill. Aaron Spence will testify before Congress next month at a hearing focused on parental rights and school policies. The appearance comes as his leadership is already under scrutiny right now. That includes reports of students secretly recording others, apparently, in the school bathroom over several years. Spence is also facing criticism this morning over past incidents involving school safety and communications with parents. The school system is currently under investigation by the U.S. Department of Education and its policies on students' facilities they're investigating. In a statement, Spence says he welcomes the opportunity to highlight the work happening in the Loudoun school system and remains focused on his students. High electric bills have been persistent or as a problem for many Maryland residents. Now state leaders are taking some action, we're told this morning. Maryland Governor Wes Moore to that end, signing the Utility Relief Act in law in Annapolis. Now, he says the measure here is designed to bring down costs by speeding up new energy generation and at the same time preventing large corporations from passing their expenses to the taxpayer.
24: Under this law, data centers will finally be forced to pay for any grid upgrades that they require. Utility companies will no longer be able to come back later and pile on surprise charges. And this law puts an end to working families paying for utility executive bonuses.
1: Moore says the region's grid operator, PJM Interconnection, signaled it is ready to work more closely with state leaders. He says PM also acknowledged that many Maryland families are struggling to pay their electric bills right now. Lawmakers also signed a bill into law that would make Maryland the first state with a statewide 311 number for non-emergency calls. WTOP's Kate Ryan tells us Wednesday morning what that means for emergency response.
18: Need to know when your local library closes or who collects your trash? Too often, calls like that go to 911. Maryland State Senator Cheryl Kagan.
25: People are taught to dial 911 when they need help. And so that's their default.
18: The bill that creates the statewide 311 service goes into effect June 1st. But the actual service, which will use AI, will be phased in, and there will be a variety of ways to access it.
25: Some people will prefer to dial 311. Others might prefer an app on their phone, and still others might prefer to go to a website.
18: The plan is to have it fully operational by the end of 2027. Kate Ryan, WTOP News.
1: Do Maryland state lawmakers facing that backlash? And critics are calling racist remarks, apparently, about a colleague. WTOP's Neil Augenstein tells us this morning the Republican delegates made the comment during a video podcast.
2: The comments were made by delegates Mark Fisher of Calvert County and Brian Chisholm of Anne Arundel. In the podcast, they accused Delegate Chow Wu of Howard and Montgomery County, who was born in China, of being a spy for the Chinese government. And throughout the video, they mock how Wu talks. House Speaker Jocelyn Peña Melnick wrote to Fisher and Chisholm, urging them to delete the video and apologize to Wu. She says reducing a colleague to harmful stereotypes and questioning his loyalty because of where he was born is disrespectful and unbecoming of anyone entrusted to public service. The video is still up on YouTube. Wu says this is the first time he's ever been called a Chinese spy, but Chinese Americans have long been targeted by xenophobia and racism. Neil Augenstein, WTOP News.
1: A major road project aimed at easing congestion now underway locally in Prince William County. It is expected to improve traffic flow and safety and support development of the growing Quartz District. Now, the big question this morning for drivers, when will it be finished? We asked WTOP's Scott Gelman.
3: It's expected to be finished in the spring of 2028, and that timeline corresponds pretty closely with that new Quartz District where Prince William County leaders have been touting the opening of the first Whole Foods. It's going to be a mixed-use development with housing and dining restaurants. But ultimately, this is currently an $81 million project, just talking about this Prince William County Parkway interchange at Minnieville Road, and it's expected to be ready in spring of 2028.
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4: The Nationals hit six homers out of the park in a 10-4 romp at Cincinnati to kick off that series with a curly W. James Wood, Brady House with homers, Luis Garcia Jr. and Dalen Lyle, both each hitting two homers apiece. The Nats improved to 20-22. Visit the Reds again on Wednesday night. Yankees beat the O's in Baltimore 6-2. Got the NFL schedule officially released on Thursday, but a few more games are being leaked, including Cincinnati versus Atlanta, November 8th in Madrid. Still waiting to get official word on the Commanders international game or games. We know they will play in London, likely October 4th versus perhaps the Indianapolis Colts. NBA news. Sad. Grizzlies forward Brandon Clark has died, reportedly from a drug overdose. He was only 29. Former player Jason Collins has died at the age of 47 from brain cancer. Collins played actually for the Wizards briefly in the 2012 season. 13-year NBA career, was the NBA's first openly gay player. San Antonio takes care of Minnesota in game 5, so the Spurs up 3-2 in that second round Western Conference playoff, as the Oklahoma City Thunder await the winner in the West Finals. Again, Nationals belt out six homers and crush the Reds. I'm Frank Hanrahan, WTOP Sports. Working on a
20: nightmare. You're with WTOP and Dean Lane.
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19: Traffic and weather on WTOP.
17: Road work on the inner loop of the Beltway approaching River Road, tying up two right lanes, over to the center and to the left as you head over towards the 270 spur. Outer loop looks good through Silver Spring and Bethesda and down across the American Legion Bridge. There is construction at the Virginia Shoreline, closing the exit ramp to the George Washington Parkway. And the ramp from the northbound GW Parkway to the outer loop of the Beltway is also closed. Follow the detour for that one. Southbound on 395, still have road work. Only a single left lane open from Glebe Road down past King Street. And on 95, it's only a single right lane open, beginning a couple of miles south of Quantico and going down almost to Courthouse Road in Stafford County. I'm Robert Workman, your next traffic report in 10 minutes.
0: Well, our morning here, much more quiet than what the afternoon and evening is going to look like, as we've got rain in the forecast and a few gusty thunderstorms, mainly after 2 to 3 p.m. Temperatures this morning with partly cloudy skies, 54 to 57 degrees. We're mostly cloudy by noon, and again, that wet weather for the afternoon, evening, and early night. Temperatures will top out at 70 to 75 degrees. We're mostly cloudy Thursday and only in the 60s. I'm 7 News Chief Meteorologist Veronica Johnson in the First Alert Weather Center.
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1: Good Wednesday morning, May 13th. Thanks for taking the midnight hour ride with us. Welcome in. I'm Dean Lane. Juan Herrera is our producer. We begin the ride this half hour with President Trump defending his handling of the war with Iran thus far, even as inflation and gas prices continue to rise. Before departing for China, the president acknowledged the conflict is contributing to higher costs these days, but said preventing Iran from obtaining a nuclear weapon remains his top priority. CBS News White House reporter Olivia Rinaldi has more Wednesday morning on the president's comments and what's at stake here during his trip to China.
7: The hope was going to be some renewed economic deal between the U.S. and China, perhaps some deal on AI. We know there are a lot of CEOs heading out there with the president, but hanging over all of this is the war in Iran, which is certainly remaining a sticking point, not only for the U.S., but for China, which gets a large majority of its oil, its energy, or gets a good bit of its energy from Iran.
1: Meanwhile, the war continues to pressure the U.S. economically, with energy prices fueling that surge, as you know. Here's ABC News Chief Business and Economic Correspondent Rebecca Jarvis this morning.
8: Beef at an all-time high, up 14.9%. Ground beef now more than $7 a pound. Tomatoes up 50%. Coffee up nearly 30%. Chicago shoppers feeling the pain.
11: I could buy milk for $1.99 a couple 3 weeks ago, $2.29 now.
8: Airline fares are up more than 20%. By one estimate, the American household is spending $642 more per month for the same stuff as they did 3 years ago.
1: There's the war in Iran and also in Eastern Europe. A three-day ceasefire between Russia and Ukraine has ended this morning. WTOP National Security Correspondent J.J. Green, who's reporting this week from Estonia, says this morning the Iran and Ukraine conflicts are beginning now to drain American resources.
12: The Iran war and the Ukraine war are no longer separate crises. They are now connected operationally, economically, militarily, and politically. The same American weapon systems are needed to protect ships and bases in the Middle East are also needed in Ukraine. Air defense interceptors, drones, intelligence assets, surveillance aircraft, satellite coverage, and on. That creates strain inside the Pentagon and pressure on the White House, and it also creates opportunities for adversaries. Russia benefits when the U.S. shifts attention and resources towards Iran, and Iran benefits from Russia's diplomatic backing and technical cooperation. China benefits by watching how the U.S. handles simultaneous global crises and whether American deterrence starts to thin out under pressure. Bottom line, a major lesson that we're learning as well is that modern wars no longer stay regional.
1: That is WTOP National Security Correspondent J.J. Green, where the time now is 12:33 on your Wednesday morning. FBI Director Kash Patel was pressed this week, Tuesday, about reports of excessive drinking during a Senate hearing Tuesday on Capitol Hill. ABC's Jay O'Brien was there.
5: Patel drawing scrutiny after he was seen celebrating and pounding beers at the Olympics with the USA men's hockey team. The director insists he was in Milan on separate official business. He's now suing the Atlantic magazine after it reported on alleged bouts of excessive drinking. Senator Patty Murray seizing on reports that Patel hands out bottles of bourbon emblazoned with his name.
13: If you want to pass out liquor or pop bottles in a locker room, stick to podcasting.
5: Patel firing back with a slew of FBI crime stats.
1: In other news, House Democrats have held an unofficial field hearing in Florida, doing so on Tuesday, featuring testimony at the time from survivors of Jeffrey Epstein's crimes. The hearing was held in Palm Beach County this week, where prosecutors offered a controversial plea deal to Epstein several years ago. Let's get more from CBS's Christiane Benavides.
14: Tuesday's hearing focused on how the powerful financier was able to secure a secret deal in 2008, where he pleaded guilty to lesser prostitution-related charges in Florida, avoiding federal prosecution.
15: The government wasn't trying to negotiate with Epstein's lawyers. It looked like the government was trying to make him happy.
16: During his 13-month sentence in the Palm Beach County Jail, Epstein was granted work release privileges where he could leave the jail for hours at a time, despite allegations involving underage girls.
1: The Department of Justice has said it collected 6 million pages potentially related to the Epstein case, but in January, the DOJ released what it said was its final batch, bringing the total to 3.5 million pages. Stay tuned.
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1: In health-related news, at least 11 antivirus cases are now reported this morning worldwide in connection with that Dutch cruise in the Atlantic Ocean. And in the U.S., 16 travelers in all are being monitored as we speak at an Omaha, Nebraska quarantine facility. ABC News spoke to one of them. Here's Victor Akento.
28: The World Health Organization is warning of the potential for more infections because symptoms can take weeks to present. Jake Rosemarin tells us he was relieved to get off that ship.
29: I didn't think anything was wrong until we found out that it was hantavirus, and that's when I was scared.
28: Jake feels great, but has decided to stay for the full quarantine.
29: That is the best decision that's for me and for my family.
28: Health teams across 10 states are now tracking 18 people who either returned home early from the cruise or traveled on a plane with a sick passenger.
1: Word this Wednesday morning, the mayor of Arcadia, California, out west, resigning, apparently after admitting she secretly acted as an agent for the Chinese government. Federal prosecutors in the case say this morning Eileen Wang spread messaging directed by Chinese officials through a website targeting the local Chinese-American community. CBS News Homeland Security correspondent Nicole Skanga.
30: Wang never disclosed that the Chinese government told her to post the content, according to the court documents.
31: At this point, it's not entirely clear why Eileen Wang conducted these activities.
30: CBS News national security contributor Sam Vinograd.
31: There are specific requirements for U.S. citizens who are conducting activities on behalf of a foreign government. You can actually spread narratives on behalf of the Chinese government. You just have to register as a foreign agent.
1: Wednesday morning, May 13th, traffic and weather a minute away. 12:37, a recap of our top stories.
32: ABC News, I'm Dave Packer. President Trump arriving in China Wednesday ahead of a meeting with China's President Xi. ABC's Karen Travers.
33: Iran and the war is going to loom large, and the president's going to try to put pressure on China's President Xi to use his leverage over Tehran to try to get the war to end and try to get Iran to reopen the Strait of Hormuz. Now, he has tried that before. He has looked for China to use that leverage that they have as the biggest buyer of Iranian oil to put pressure on Iran, but it hasn't worked. China has not gotten involved at this point.
32: That war taking a toll on Americans' finances. A new poll shows that 75% of Americans say the war with Iran has had a negative effect on their financial situation. Two Americans who on board that cruise ship with the outbreak of Hantavirus are in Atlanta getting monitored by health officials. One person's been experiencing symptoms and being held in a biocontainment unit. The other's considered a close contact. This is ABC News.
1: Good Wednesday morning, May 13th. Thanks for taking the Midnight Hour ride with us. 12:38, the time to be set. Traffic and weather on the 8th, and good Wednesday morning to Robert Workman.
0: Good morning, Dean. We're in pretty good shape downtown across the Anacostia and Potomac River bridges. Still looks like there's some road work going on in the northbound 3rd Street Tunnel as you head from 695 up towards New York Avenue, so look sharp through there. Southbound 395, only a single left lane is open through the work zone from Glebe Road down towards King Street, so that's a little bit on the slow side. Inner loop of the Beltway had some activity just off of the Springfield Interchange. That's been wrapped up. You're okay as you head up towards Tyson's and across the American Legion Bridge. Some road work up ahead in the two right lanes as you approach River Road. Outer loop, through lanes open on the way down across the Legion Bridge, but the exit ramp to the GW Parkway is closed overnight. I'm Robert Workman, your next traffic report in 10 minutes.
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2: Dry conditions here this morning with temperatures between 54 and 57 degrees, looking at partly cloudy skies, but clouds are going to be increasing, moving in, will turn mostly cloudy by noon, and expect rain around 2 to 3 p.m., some scattered showers, and even some isolated gusty thunderstorms for the evening hours. Right now, we're expecting a high temperature of 70 to 75 degrees. 60s on Thursday with mostly cloudy skies and breezy conditions. I'm 7 News Chief Meteorologist Veronica Johnson in the First Alert Weather Center.
1: Midnight Airport Check, Wednesday midweek, May 13th. This hour, we're at 59 degrees at Reagan National this morning as well. 59 Dallas, 56, few degrees cooler, PWI Marshall. And it's 59 and holding outside the WTOP studios. Coming right up after your money news on WTOP this morning.
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4: 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I'm Jimmy Alexander.
1: 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Here's John Wardott.
6: Under Armour stock tumbled almost 17% on Tuesday. The Maryland company says sales have been flat for athletic apparel and footwear, and the company says it's fighting higher costs, and those costs are eating into profits. Inflation soared to a three-year high in April, driven by higher fuel prices. The Consumer Price Index jumped last month as prices for oil and gas, clothing, airline tickets, and groceries all rose. And Tyson's could soon get a new high-rise. Rushmark Properties has filed plans to build a 30-story residential tower in McLean near Capital One's headquarters. According to the Washington Business Journal, this revives a project that was approved back in 2020, but never built. The Dow Jones Industrial Average Tuesday up 56 points, the S&P 500 losing 11, the NASDAQ slipping 185 points. John Wardock, WTOP News. Somewhere in the
17: night. 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
1: The next interim chief at ICE will be a longtime immigration official with ties to one of the agency's biggest prison contractors. Multiple reports say this Wednesday morning that David Vertiala will replace current acting director Todd Lyons at the end of the month. Lyons is leaving for a job in the private sector. Vitarella has worked at ICE under Republican and Democratic administrations, and he was an executive with the private prison operator GEO Group for about a dozen years. He left ICE during the Obama administration and rejoined the agency last year. An immigrant detention center in a Florida swamp is reportedly weeks away from shutting down now. The state opened the facility, you may remember, nicknamed Alligator Alcatraz, last year to hold detainees for the Trump administration. A CBS News reports the Florida government has actually notified the companies operating the center that it is shutting the place down. The last of its 1,400 detainees are expected to leave this summer in June, and the facility to be dismantled altogether to make way for a small airport for training pilots. Missouri's top court has given Republicans another possible redistricting win this week.
5: The Missouri Supreme Court has upheld new U.S. House districts backed by President Donald Trump. Republicans hope the districts could help them win an additional seat in the November midterm elections. It also ruled that the districts remain in place for the primary elections, even though opponents have been submitting petition signatures to try to force a statewide referendum. Missouri is currently represented by 6 Republicans and 2 Democrats. The new map gives Republicans a better chance of winning a Kansas City-based district held by a Democrat. I'm Lisa Dwyer.
1: And our group is back on the National Mall this morning with a new installation drawing attention. Just weeks ago, after a statue depicting President Trump and Jeffrey Epstein, the group known as Secret Handshake has now unveiled, apparently, something new and different. 3 arcade-style game machines are now set up near the D.C. War Memorial. One of the games is called Operation Epic Furious Straight to Hell, taking aim at how the president and his administration is handling the war in Iran. This morning, WTOP's Jimmy Alexander speaks with visitors who stopped by to give it a try.
7: The characters that you fight, I mean, first level it was angry terrorists, civilian terrorists. The second level was schoolgirls. The third level was the Pope.
4: DC's Derek Epps says the game reminds him of the old school Zelda.
7: Big Mac hamburgers are power-ups and Diet Cokes are power-ups. And his weapon of attack is a cell phone that he pulls out.
8: It's pretty amazing. I didn't realize it was actually a game you could play.
4: Now, Nicole from Tacoma Park says her favorite part of the game is
8: if you use the magic setting, you can heal his bone spurs.
4: As Derek finished playing the game, he said it should be available on our phones.
7: I'm getting a little emotional about it in a time where satire and comedy and things can go over a lot of people's heads. That's actually a really good thinking game.
4: From the National Mall, Jimmy Alexander, WTOP News.
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1: Good Wednesday morning, midweek, May 13th. I'm Dean Lane. Thanks for taking us along. 12:45 the time now on WTOP this morning. Welcome.
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11: here.
1: The economy Wednesday morning, a significant rise in inflation. The latest consumer price index for April puts the year-over-year inflation rate this morning at 3.8%. We haven't seen that level since the middle of the Biden administration. This morning, Mark Hamrick, senior economic analyst and Washington bureau chief for Bankrate.com, talks about where he's placing the blame for this new level of inflation this morning.
12: We've been talking about the prospect of this now for more than 2 months. And of course, ultimately, it involves the fact that we're not getting ships through the Strait of Hormuz. The war itself might not have been the primary cause, but the sort of follow-on effect of the reality that ships and crude oil and so many other things are not moving, that's caused another global supply chain shock. And so on the month, we saw fuel oil up nearly 6%, gasoline up 5.5% on the month. We see some other areas, including shelter, lodging away from home, that's hotels, moving up more than usual. And food is also heating up. Food on the year-over-year basis up 3.2%. And year-over-year, we have energy prices up nearly 18%. And let's add one more to the mix. And of course, this follows on from what happens with crude oil. Then jet fuel prices go higher. Airline fares are up nearly 21%. From a year ago. So this would not have happened had it not been for the war. And so inflation is very much front and center once again.
13: Are we at the point now where wage increases are no longer outpacing inflation?
12: That is exactly where we are. So when we talk about the fact that we have these year-over-year increases of inflation, 3.8% sort of being the headline number, we talked last week about the latest jobs report, the year-over-year increase in average hourly earnings, which is essentially wages across the entirety of the U.S. economy, up 3.6%. We also are noting that the CPI since January of 2020 is up a whopping 29%. So these affordability issues were significant coming into the year. They were significant going into the presidential election. And here in the DMV, we can't overlook the fact that we're going into the midterms.
14: Mark, President Trump has been pressing for months for the Federal Reserve to cut interest rates. What does this report on the inflation do to that prospect?
12: Well, first of all, he can't have both things at the same time. That's having your cake and eating it too. Maybe throwing in a cheeseburger here and there. It's not going to happen under these circumstances. We had reassuring news on employment on Friday where we added more jobs than expected. The job market isn't anything that most people are bragging about because of the low rate of hiring, but the unemployment rate is stable, 4.3%. So what is the main problem with the economy? It's inflation. The Fed doesn't lower interest rates in response to rising inflation. The response would be to hike interest rates in response to a certain level of inflation. And when we're talking about inflation that is percolating and probably headed for a 4% annual rate, the Fed's target is 2%. So there's no reasonable scenario where the Fed makes the right decision and lowers interest rates in this environment.
1: 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Traffic and weather on WTOP.
0: Virginia Road works outbound on I-95, beginning a couple of miles south of Quantico. The left and center lanes are blocked for a milling and paving project. That goes down past 610 Garrisonville Road, almost all the way to Courthouse Road, with just the single right lane open through there. Northbound, your lanes are all open as you head through Quantico and Dale City and up towards the Beltway. At the Wilson Bridge, we're A-OK in both directions. Some Beltway construction in Prince George's County, interloop between 450 and Route 50. We've got a couple of left lanes taken away there. Outer loop looks good going around through College Park and Silver Spring. I'm Robert Workman, your next traffic report in 10 minutes.
1: Coming up this half hour in the midnight hour after traffic and weather.
15: 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I'm Luke Lugert.
2: Well, today we'll carry some wet weather and even a few storms, but not this morning. This morning is looking dry with partly cloudy skies and temperatures running somewhere between 54 and 57 degrees. By noon, we're mostly cloudy, and by 2 to 3 p.m., scattered rain will start showing up, and there could be some thunderstorms, but our best chance of thunderstorms is between 7 and 9 p.m. today. Meanwhile, temperatures will move from 70 to 75 degrees this afternoon to the 60s on Thursday. I'm 7 News Chief Meteorologist Veronica Johnson in the First Alert Weather Center.
1: We're at 57 degrees for Belvoir, 60 Foggy Bottom, 59 this morning Silver Spring, midnight hour, Wednesday morning midweek, May 13th, 59 and holding outside the WTOP studios. Traffic and weather brought to you this time around Wednesday morning in the midnight hour by Mervis Diamond.
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1: 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Welcome in. I'm Dean Lane. 12:52 the time on WTOP. 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
1: It was an amazing rescue after an airplane crashed Tuesday off the coast of Florida, as we hear this morning from ABC's Matt Rivers.
26: We know it was a twin turboprop plane with about 10 people on board crashing down 50 miles off the coast of Melbourne, Florida, traveling between two islands in the Bahamas. The pilot declaring an emergency, losing communication with air traffic controllers. The Coast Guard then sweeping in, locating the plane, managing to rescue all 10 people on board that plane. The cause of that crash remains under investigation.
1: Here at home, some leaders this morning in Montgomery County are calling for the return of school resource officers. The effort underway is being led by Gaithersburg Council member Jamil Hernandez. and Rockville Council member Adam Van Grack, who are trying to get the county council to revisit this issue. The county ended the SRO program, you may remember, about 5 years ago over concerns at the time about over-policing in the school system. This morning, Robert John Gonzalez, reporter John Gonzalez, with our partners at 7 News, tells WTOP this comes after a series of violent incidents in county schools.
3: It's no coincidence that this debate has been reignited. There have been a number of serious gun incidents at schools in Montgomery County. You had the parking lot at Blake High School. You had a student with a gun, shot himself, is what police say. Just months ago, the Wooten High School incident, a very serious incident where a student came in with a loaded gun, shot a student, and now that student who had the gun is facing attempted murder charges. And a couple of years ago, Walter Johnson High School, you had a student come in with a loaded 9mm, and that could have been disastrous.
1: Gonzalez adds this morning gun-related incidents are not limited to the county's high school system. He says there have been instances of children bringing guns to their middle schools as well. They're traveling across the country, bringing the story of America's founding to life for students and visitors alike. WTOP's Lukert actually got a look inside one of the Freedom Trucks.
5: This is about bringing America's exceptional history to life in very immersive and interactive ways.
15: That's Monica Crowley with the Trump administration introducing these Freedom Trucks. They are mobile museums with interactive displays focusing on revolutionary history and the age of the founding fathers. Brittany Baldwin with the White House Task Force 250.
6: They learn about key battles and about the journey to make real that promise of the Declaration.
15: There's even a display where you can see your signature among the signers of the Declaration of Independence. There are six Freedom Trucks in total, and they travel all across the lower 48 states, stopping at state fairs and other events. A Freedom Truck will be on the National Mall this weekend for Rededicate 250, an all-day interfaith prayer event. Luke Luger, WTOP News.
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7: Quite an impressive offensive showing for the Nationals as a team, hitting six homers out in a 10-4 rout at the Cincinnati Reds. James Wood, Brady House with homers, Luis Garcia Jr. and Dalen Lyle both hitting out two homers apiece. The Nats get the victory in the first of three at Cincinnati. Nats improved to 20-22, visit the Reds again on Wednesday night. In Baltimore, Birds lose to the Yankees 6-2. NBA playoffs. It was an impressive game five from San Antonio, taking care of Minnesota to go up 3-2 in that best of seven second round Western Conference series. OKC awaits a winner in the West Finals. Sad news from the NBA. Former player Jason Collins has passed away at the age of 47 from brain cancer. Collins was the NBA's first openly gay player. Played 13 seasons in the NBA. In fact, also a short stint with the Wizards in 2012. Memphis Grizzlies forward Brandon Clark has died, reportedly from a drug overdose. He was just 29. NFL schedule coming out Thursday. More games, though, being reportedly leaked. Cincinnati, Atlanta, November 8th from Madrid. Commanders do have one international game so far that we know of. They will play in London, likely on October 4th. Again, Nats belt out six homers and crush the Reds 10-4. I'm Frank Hanrahan, WTOP Sports.
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1: 1258, over to Robert Workman in the WTOP Traffic Center this morning.
4: No issues reported on southbound 270 or I-95 coming down towards the Maryland Beltway. 29, they're doing milling and paving overnight in both directions between New Hampshire Avenue at White Oak and Randolph Road. You have to stay to the left, both north and southbound, and it's still a little bit sluggish there. 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I'm Robert Workman, your next traffic report in 10 minutes.
10: Morning temperatures in the mid to upper 50s with partly cloudy skies. So your Wednesday morning is going to be dry, but we're going to be tracking some rain and a few thunderstorms for the afternoon and evening on this Wednesday. Expect a high temperature between 70 and 75 degrees. I'm 7 News Chief Meteorologist Veronica Johnson in the First Alert Weather Center.
1: Nice out, 58 degrees this check, College Park, 57 Fairfax, 60 on the National Mall, 59 and holding. Outside the WTOP studios, where the time now is 12:59.
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1: Good Wednesday morning, midweek, May 13th. I'm Dean Lane. Coming up this morning, MR, President Trump is downplaying tensions with China this morning as he arrives in Beijing for a high-stakes summit with the president. Mr. Trump has been urging China to use its influence to pressure Iran to end the war, or at least reopen the strait.
11: Metro rolls out its strategy for moving fans at the RFK site in the new Commander Stadium. I'm Mike Murillo.
12: More than 2 years later, criminal charges have been filed over the collapse of Baltimore's Key Bridge. I'm John Doman.
13: Kilmara Berger-Garcia will remain in the U.S. for now after a hearing. I'm Luke Lukert.
1: It was a mixed day on Wall Street. Asian stocks higher across the board. Good morning. Welcome in for the ride. 1 o'clock, the time now on WTOP.
14: From ABC News, I'm Dave Packer. Tuesday's inflation report showing the war with Iran is pushing costs higher. Consumer prices rose 3.8% in April versus last year. President Trump asked about it ahead of his trip to China for a summit with Xi Jinping.
28: The only thing that matters when I'm talking about Iran, they can't have a nuclear weapon. I don't think about Americans' financial situation. I don't think about anybody. I think about one thing.
14: ABC's Elizabeth Schulze.
29: The concern here is that when you look at this inflation data, now you have prices going up faster than people's paychecks. So it becomes a lot harder to absorb those higher prices if your salary is not also going up. That had not been the case for a couple years now. The fact that we're starting to see those prices outpace take-home pay is really a red flag in the overall economy.
14: At least 11 cases of hantavirus now confirmed tied to that Dutch cruise ship in the Atlantic Ocean. ABC's Victor Kendo.
30: The World Health Organization is warning of the potential for more infections because symptoms can take weeks to present. Jake Rosemarin tells us he was relieved to get off that ship.
31: I didn't think anything was wrong until we found out that it was hantavirus, and that's when I was scared.
30: Jake feels great, but has decided to stay for the full quarantine.
31: That is the best decision that's for me and for my family.
30: Health teams across 10 states are now tracking 18 people who either returned home early from the cruise or traveled on a plane with a sick passenger.
14: Tommy Joe Major, the California mom, charged after prosecutors say her teenage son struck and killed an 81-year-old man while illegally riding an electric motorcycle in court Tuesday. ABC's Bianca Biorno.
32: No comment from Tommy Joe Major as she walked out of court in Newport Beach charged with involuntary manslaughter. Prosecutors say her 14-year-old son killed 81-year-old Ed Ashman while riding an e-motorcycle in Lake Forest. It happened last month outside of El Toro High School, where Ashman, a Vietnam War veteran, was a substitute teacher.
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34: This is Bishop Michael Burbidge of the Catholic Diocese of Arlington. Amid the stormy waters we are experiencing in these turbulent times, Jesus speaks to us. It is I, do not be afraid. He who walked on the sea and calmed the winds is in our midst and will lead us to brighter days. In him we find serenity. So surrender any fear and have faith. The Lord invites us to place our trust completely in him. When we ask God for help and the graces necessary to stay strong amid the challenges and burdens of daily life, we will find that He equips us with all that we need each day. He will ease our fears and anxieties and bring calmness and serenity into our lives. No wonder our risen Lord says to us each day, "It is I. Do not be afraid."
1: Good Wednesday morning, midweek, May 13th at 103. Welcome in for the ride. I'm Dean Lane. Partly cloudy, the low 53 to 58, then becoming mostly cloudy later today. Veronica says we'll look for some PM rain, 70 to 75. 59 degrees in our nation's capital. Good morning to you. I'm Dean Lane. Thanks for taking the ride with us. President Donald Trump traveling to China, arriving to meet with the President Xi, Xi Jinping. Trade will be a major topic, the assumption is, for the two leaders. The war with Iran and its impact on global trade will likely come up as well. Many members of Congress see China as the biggest long-term threat to U.S. national security, and they worry this morning about Beijing's ties to Iran. Let's get more now from WTOP Capitol Hill correspondent Mitchell Miller, Wednesday morning, today on the Hill.
2: Defense Secretary Pete Hegseth is among those on the China trip with the president, and during a Senate hearing before he left, lawmakers outlined their concerns about the future of Taiwan, as well as China's influence over Iran. South Carolina Republican Senator Lindsey Graham pointed out to Hegseth that China has a major economic connection to Tehran.
3: Does China buy 90% of Iranian oil, Mr. Secretary?
5: China buys a very large percentage
3: of Iranian oil. Okay, 90% is pretty large.
2: Graham says the U.S. should do more to punish countries that

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1: Already there, bigger entrances, more escalators and elevators, and expanded space inside the station to move people faster and more safely. They also want a new bus rapid transit line called the Gold Line, with dedicated lanes connecting the stadium to Union Station, plus a transit center right near the site to handle large crowds. But one idea not being recommended, the building of a new metro station there. Officials say it would be too expensive, too complicated, and wouldn't be ready in time for opening day. Mike Murillo, WTOP News.
2: WTOP at 105. It's been more than 2 years now since the Key Bridge collapsed after a container ship lost power, not once but twice, in a four-minute period as it left the port of Baltimore. Six highway workers were killed, and the impact still is being felt across the region and local economy. Now federal prosecutors have announced criminal charges in connection with the disaster, as we hear from WTOP's John Doman this morning.
3: At issue is the way the dolly supplied power to backup generators when what's believed to be a loose wire knocked out power to the ship.
4: If the dolly had been using the proper fuel supply pumps, then the vessel would have regained power in time to safely navigate under the Key Bridge.
3: U.S. Attorney for Maryland Kelly Hayes says that second outage that caused the catastrophe was entirely avoidable had the crew not been using a flushing pump as an illegal workaround. Two corporate entities and the man in charge of the ship's systems, Karthik Nair, are the ones facing charges.
4: Nair and others took steps to hide the use of the flushing pump on the dolly both before and after the crash.
3: But it's not clear when, if ever, he'll come to trial. He's believed to be in his native India. John Dome in WTOP News.
2: Separately, Maryland reaching a major settlement this week in the bridge collapse itself. The state will receive, we understand this morning, more than $2 billion from the owner and operator of the dolly. The state leaders say that this money will cover damages, environmental impacts, and lost revenue. WTOP at 107. An update now. We turn to this Wednesday morning on Kilmar Abrego Garcia, the man who was mistakenly deported, you remember, from Maryland to El Salvador last year by mistake and later returned. The Trump administration is trying to deport him again, this time to Liberia. WTOP's Luke Lukert was at a federal court hearing this week in Greenbelt.
5: I think it's fair to say that nothing happened in court today.
6: That's Kilmar Abrego Garcia's attorney, Simon Sandoval Motionberg. In March, Homeland Security attorneys requested that an injunction be lifted that kept Abrego Garcia in the U.S. and out of ICE custody.
5: Today's hearing was supposed to be on whether they can take Mr. Abrego Garcia back into the ICE detention center and deport him.
6: There are many questions around the case now, like whether a recent appeal will be found as frivolous by Judge Paula Zenas, as well as why Abrego Garcia cannot be deported to his requested country of Costa Rica.
5: Same time that they're absolutely inexplicably refusing to send Mr. Abrego Garcia to Costa Rica, they entered into a third country removal agreement with Costa Rica.
6: Both parties will file motions in the coming weeks to clear up the case before the judge makes any rulings. In Greenbelt, Luke Lukert, WTOP News.
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2: Traffic and weather on the 8th. Good morning to Robert Workman Wednesday in the WTOP Traffic Center.
11: Good morning, Dean. Road work continues southbound on 395 from Glebe Road all the way down to Seminary Road. Only a single left lane is open through there. 95 leaving Springfield, not bad, down towards Dale City. South of Quantico, not good. They're still milling and paving in the left and center lanes. Beginning a couple of miles south of the Quantico interchange, that's exit 148, and it goes down past 610, almost down to Courthouse Road, with just a single right lane open through there. Not quite as much volume right now, but it does get a little tacky. Northbound, you're A-OK up to Springfield. 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I'm Robert Workman, your next traffic report in 10 minutes.
2: Let's check that forecast now with Veronica this early Wednesday morning in the 1 a.m. hour.
12: Nice start to the day with partly cloudy skies and temperatures at sunrise about 54 to 57 degrees. Our sunrise is going to look a whole lot better than what comes during the evening. We'll be tracking some rain and a few thunderstorms that could be producing some gusty winds. Temperatures today at 70 to 75 degrees. We'll keep that chance of rain going through the night, at least the early part of the night. Rain chances will end by 3 a.m. Thursday and much cooler Thursday in the 60s. I'm

0: 7 News, Chief Meteorologist Veronica Johnson in the First Alert Weather Center.
1: We're at 59 degrees, Georgetown, 56 Bowie, 57 Leesburg, 58 outside the WTOP studios. Traffic and weather brought to you this time around in the 1 a.m. hour Wednesday by Long Fence. 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
2: Under Armour was in the spotlight Tuesday, and not for good reasons. The Maryland sportswear retailer says sales for footwear and apparel are both flat, and higher costs are eating into profits. Under Armour CEO Kevin Plank says the company is going through a transition right now and needs to keep going.
3: We are not improving our bottom line fast enough.
2: Under Armour stock losing almost 17% on Tuesday. Inflation jumped to a three-year high last month as prices for gas, clothing, rent, and airfares all pushed higher. And at the closing bell, the Dow Jones Industrial Average was up 56 points, but the S&P 500 lost 11 and the NASDAQ slipped 185 points. If you didn't get enough inflation talk on Tuesday, you'll get even more on Wednesday. On the calendar, a report on inflation at the wholesale level. John Werdock, WTOP News.
1: Checking overseas this 1 a.m. hour. Asian stocks higher across the board this check this morning. The Shanghai is up almost 4 points. The Hang Seng is up by 69 points. And the Nikkei is up by 521 and some change.
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1: Wednesday morning, midweek, May 13th. Welcome in for the ride this 1 a.m. hour. If you're just joining us, thanks for being with us. Partly cloudy as we head towards daybreak, 53 to 58 for the low, according to Veronica. Not too bad at all. Then later today, the clouds build, mostly cloudy through the afternoon, and early evening, late day rain possible, high of 70 to 75, 59 degrees in our nation's capital. Good morning to you. I'm Dean Lane. 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
5: News happens here.
1: A couple of major developments related to the Key Bridge collapse in Baltimore that happened more than 2 years ago. Maryland has now this week reached a settlement. The state will receive more than $2 billion from the owner and operator of the cargo ship known as the Dolly. The agreement resolves claims tied to the disaster that destroyed that bridge, at the time killing 6 workers and disrupting the port of Baltimore. Separately, federal prosecutors in the case filed criminal charges in the collapse. They accused the operator and manager of the Dolly, along with a senior employee, of concealing safety problems that led to this disaster. To flesh this out, we turn to WTOP's John Doman this morning.
10: They cited not just the fraud, but the cover-ups after the fact. They're alleging that the corporations and a guy who was a part of the crew, basically in charge of making sure that the ship ran properly, basically accusing them of faking a lot of the safety documents and certifications that they needed, taking shortcuts and doing things that they knew were not just unsafe, but also illegal, and doing it anyway.
11: As alleged in the indictment, the dolly struck the Key Bridge because it lost power twice in a 4-minute period of time prior to striking the bridge.
12: This investigation has been going on for 2 years now. Did prosecutors say why it took so long to bring charges?
10: They didn't really say why it took this long. Some of it probably just has to do with the fact that key figures in this investigation, the government said that they were lying about stuff. So you have to go through all these layers. The one person, an individual who's being charged in this, he's in India right now, so he's not even in American custody. They had to do some of the interviews with him. They didn't conduct those interviews while he was here in the U.S. And it's a complex investigation, relying on NTSB investigations to help come up with information.
12: Did they talk about the process, or did they say how difficult it would be to bring that individual who's charged back to the United States to face those charges?
10: They were asked about that. They made clear they would do what it would take to get him here to face charges, but they didn't necessarily promise that that was going to happen either.
12: So, John, prosecutors are accusing the operator and the manager of the dolly, along with that employee, of concealing serious safety problems that led to this disaster. What were some of these problems?
10: Well, they knew that it had lost power multiple times while it was docked there in Baltimore. Prosecutors believe that there was a loose wire in one of the control panels that caused the boat to lose power the first time as it was leaving the port of Baltimore. And at that point, backup generators kicked in as they're supposed to and restored power on the ship. Then it lost power a second time moments later because they were using what was called a flushing pump to supply fuel to some of the backup generators. Problem is that that's not how it's supposed to work. These backup systems are supposed to restart automatically. This particular pump is not something that could do that. Basically, you needed to find somebody that could go kick that back into action again. Clearly, that didn't happen in time. That's when the boat started radioing people saying, hey, get people off of the bridge. If the backup systems had been working the way they were supposed to, if they were provided the fuel in the way that they were supposed to, prosecutors say none of this would have ever happened and the Key Bridge would still be standing today.
12: So how do we see this unfolding now from here?
10: Whether you can get that guy back from India or not to stand trial, that's one thing. But you certainly can go to trial with the corporations who are being charged in this case. The penalties that they're facing are fines in the billions of dollars. Could be as much as roughly $10 billion. And that would go a long way to cover some of the reconstruction costs if the government is able to get that money, prove their case, get a conviction, and get those penalties. There's a lot still to be determined in terms of where this case is going to go from here, but that is one potential outcome. Severe fines to the tune of billions of dollars.
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13: The Maryland Beltway looks good on the outer loop from College Park through Silver Spring and down towards the American Legion Bridge. At the Virginia shoreline, there's a work crew that closes the exit ramp to the George Washington Parkway. On the inner loop, they're working along the right side of the roadway as you approach and pass River Road, say over to the center and to the left on the way towards the 270 Spur. And then all the way around in New Carrollton, they're doing some work in the two left lanes as you head south of 450 Annapolis Road towards Route 50. 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I'm Robert Workman, your next traffic report in 10 minutes.
1: Let's check that forecast with Veronica this morning on WTOP.
0: Well, our morning here, much more quiet than what the afternoon and evening is going to look like, as we've got rain in the forecast and a few gusty thunderstorms, mainly after 2 to 3 p.m. Temperatures this morning with partly cloudy skies, 54 to 57 degrees. We're mostly cloudy by noon. And again, that wet weather for the afternoon, evening, and early night. Temperatures will top out at 70 to 75 degrees. We're mostly cloudy Thursday and only in the 60s. I'm 7 News Chief Meteorologist Veronica Johnson in the First Alert Weather Center.
1: Comfortable down this morning in the 1 a.m. hour, Wednesday morning, midweek, May 13th. This check, 57 degrees in Rockville this morning, 59 Ashburn, 58 Fort Washington, 59 and holding outside the WTOP studios this hour. And coming right up for you on WTOP.
14: 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I'm Kate Ryan.
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15: 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I'm Jimmy Alexander.
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12: 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Thanks for taking the 1 a.m. hour ride. 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
5: News happens here.
12: Locally Wednesday morning, the Loudoun County School Superintendent headed to Capitol Hill, we understand, Aaron Spence, to testify before Congress next month at a hearing focused on parental rights and school policies. The appearance comes as his leadership is already under scrutiny this morning. That includes apparently reports of students secretly recording others in a school bathroom over several years. Spence has also faced criticism over past incidents involving school safety and communications with parents. The school system itself is currently under investigation by the U.S. Department of Education over its policies on student facilities. In a statement, Spence says this morning he welcomes the opportunity to highlight the work happening right now in Loudoun County schools and remains focused on his students. A series of violent incidents, including recent shootings at Wooten and Blake High schools, has some people now calling for the return of school resource officers, or SROs as they're known, in Montgomery County Public Schools. John Gonzalez, who's with our partners at 7 News, tells WTOP the efforts here have led to by a couple of city councilmen in the county.
21: Jamil Hernandez, a Gaithersburg council member, Adam Van Grack, he's a council member in Rockville. They're working with Montgomery County council members. They put out a statement this week saying, look, it's time to revisit this, maybe in a different form, but they want some sort of an SRO program to come back to the county.
12: Montgomery County ended the SRO program, you may remember, 5 years ago amid concerns about over-policing at the time. Supporters argue having officers in the school system could improve safety and encourage students to have positive interactions with law enforcement. Cities have them, counties have them as well, and soon, locally, Maryland will roll out a statewide 311 number for non-emergency government services. WTOP's Kate Ryan tells us it's one of a dozen bills that were signed into law this week on Tuesday.
14: When people want information on government services and don't know where to turn, they often dial 911. That's something Maryland State Senator Cheryl Kagan discovered when she pushed to create a statewide 311 information number.
22: If someone literally has their house on fire, or grandma isn't breathing, or they were just assaulted, they call 911 and they may be put on hold for a while.
14: The bill to create the first in the nation statewide 311 number in Maryland will take effect June 1st, but it will be phased in gradually, said Kagan.
22: We will be using both a chat bot and a voice bot, and people are getting more and more used to that kind of response system.
14: The plan is to have it fully implemented by the end of 2027. Kate Ryan, WTOP News.
12: They're back, and Art Group back on the National Mall with a new installation this week, drawing quite a bit of attention just weeks after a statue depicting President Trump and Jeffrey Epstein. The group known as Secret Handshake has unveiled something brand new. Three arcade-style game machines are now set up near the D.C. War Memorial. One of the games, called Operation Epic Furious, Straight to Hell, takes aim at how the Trump administration is handling the war in Iran right now. WTOP's Jimmy Alexander speaks with visitors who stop by to give it a try.
23: It's hilarious. I'm honestly astonished that they're up.
15: Kay Tai is a scientist visiting from San Diego.
23: It makes me believe that free speech is still active.
15: The outside of the arcade game has images of President Trump, along with members of his cabinet and actual posts he made on Truth Social.
23: I really liked the reference to Kid Rock's helicopter and the Pope that was weak on crime.
2: I really enjoyed the feature of the Pope and how Catholic guilt had no effect on the president's XP. I thought that was really creative.
15: Gianna Creasley, also visiting from the West Coast, says the creators deserve kudos.
2: I think it's important to kind of laugh about the current events and stuff because they can feel heavy.
15: From the National Mall, Jimmy Alexander, WTOP News.
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3: The Nationals hit six homers out of the park in a 10-4 romp at Cincinnati to kick off that series with a curly W. James Wood, Brady House with homers, Luis Garcia Jr. and Dalen Lyle, both each hitting two homers apiece. The Nats improved to 20-22. Visit the Reds again on Wednesday night. Yankees beat the O's in Baltimore 6-2. Got the NFL schedule officially released on Thursday, but a few more games are being leaked, including Cincinnati versus Atlanta, November 8th in Madrid. Still waiting to get official word on the Commanders international game or games. We know they will play in London, likely October 4th versus perhaps the Indianapolis Colts. NBA news. Sad. Grizzlies forward Brandon Clark has died, reportedly from a drug overdose. He was only 29. Former player Jason Collins has died at the age of 47 from brain cancer. Collins played actually for the Wizards briefly in the 2012 season. 13-year NBA career, was the NBA's first openly gay player. San Antonio takes care of Minnesota in Game 5, so the Spurs up 3-2 in that second round Western Conference playoff as the Oklahoma City Thunder await the winner in the West Finals. Again, Nationals belt out six homers and crush the Reds. Frank Hanrahan, WTOP Sports.
12: All right, thanks, Frankie. As always, 127, an update on traffic and weather just around the corner. 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
13: No early morning issues down I-95 or the BW Parkway from Laurel down towards the Maryland Beltway. Inside the Beltway, the Parkway and Route 50 look good into Northeast. Might be an issue southbound on Kenilworth Avenue, just off the Parkway and Route 50 heading down towards Eastern Avenue, so look sharp through there. Anacostia and Potomac River bridges look good. Some overnight road work in the northbound 3rd Street Tunnel. Still reported on the way up towards New York Avenue. Be alert through there. George Washington Parkway, milling and paving in both directions between Reagan National Airport and Slater's Lane in Old Town Alexandria. You're down to just one lane in each direction. I'm Robert Workman. Your next traffic report in 10 minutes.
12: Let's check that forecast with Veronica this morning on WTOP Wednesday.
0: Dry conditions here this morning with temperatures between 54 and 57 degrees. Looking at partly cloudy skies, but clouds are going to be increasing, moving in. Will turn mostly cloudy by noon and expect rain around 2 to 3 p.m. Some scattered showers and even some isolated gusty thunderstorms for the evening hours. Right now, we're expecting a high temperature of 70 to 75 degrees. 60s on Thursday with mostly cloudy skies and breezy conditions. I'm 7 News Chief Meteorologist Veronica Johnson in the First Alert Weather Center.
12: Right now, we're at 59 degrees in our nation's capital, and coming up next half hour on WTOP.
32: The defense secretary pressed by lawmakers about the rising cost of the war and when it will end. I'm Mitchell Miller, today on The Hill.
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1: Good Wednesday morning, midweek, May 13th. We do indeed thank you for taking us along for the 1 a.m. hour ride here at WTOP. Welcome in. Glad you're with us. I'm Dean Lane. Andrew Mitchell is our producer. We begin with President Donald Trump off to China, meeting with President Xi Jinping. Mr. Trump saying this week he does not expect Iran to be a topic of conversation during this particular summit. ABC News Chief White House Correspondent Mary Bruce with the latest for us on this Wednesday morning.
11: Trump had hopes to arrive in China victorious over Iran, with momentum to fuel new deals on trade and technology. Instead, the war is at a standstill. On Capitol Hill, Republican Senator Lindsey Graham warning the president to remember China is one of Iran's closest allies.
17: President Trump, when you go to China, realize that the person you're talking to is propping up Russia and Iran.
11: Trump insists he doesn't need Chinese President Xi's help to end the war.
1: Meanwhile, the war continues to pressure the U.S. economically this morning, with energy prices fueling that surge. ABC News Chief Business and Economics Correspondent Rebecca Jarvis with that.
19: Beef at an all-time high, up 14.9%. Ground beef now more than $7 a pound. Tomatoes up 50%. Coffee up nearly 30%. Airline fares are up more than 20%. By one estimate, the American household is spending $642 more per month for the same stuff as they did 3 years ago. And for the first time in 3 years, wages aren't rising faster than inflation.
1: The U.S. bill for the war in Iran has jumped by $4 billion over just the past 2 weeks. The new estimate, close to $29 billion this morning, was revealed during congressional hearings Tuesday this week, where Defense Secretary Pete Hegseth was grilled at the time about the war's cost. WTOP Capitol Hill correspondent Mitchell Miller, Wednesday morning, today on the Hill.
20: The cost estimate of the war keeps rising, and lawmakers on House and Senate Appropriations Committees have raised lots of cost concerns with the Defense Secretary. They also want to know what's going to happen with the Strait of Hormuz, the ceasefire, and efforts to end the war. South Carolina Republican Senator Lindsey Graham raised the issue that Pakistan may be allowing Iran to park some of its surveillance aircraft on its bases, even though it's supposed to be a moderator in the conflict.
21: Secretary Hegseth.
22: I wouldn't want to get in the middle of these negotiations. Yeah. I want
21: maximum
22: efficacy.
21: Well, I do. If they actually do have Iranian aircraft parked in Pakistan bases, that tells me we should be looking maybe for somebody else to mediate. No wonder this damn thing is going nowhere.
20: On Capitol Hill, Mitchell Miller, WTOP News.
1: WTOP at 1:34. There's the war in Iran, of course. And also in Eastern Europe, a three-day ceasefire, we understand this morning, between Russia and Ukraine has come to an end. WTOP National Security Correspondent J.J. Green, Wednesday morning, reporting this week from Estonia, says the Iran and Ukraine conflicts are beginning to drain American resources.
24: The most important lesson I've learned in talking to a lot of very smart people in the intelligence and diplomatic community is that neither side in either war currently believes that compromise is safer than continued conflict. And that's really remarkable. Russia still believes time may work in its favor. Moscow thinks Western attention could weaken and political divisions inside NATO could grow and battlefield pressure might eventually force Ukraine into concessions. Iran seems to believe it gains leverage by prolonging instability in the Strait of Hormuz while surviving economically and politically long enough to force the U.S. into a less demanding agreement. And in both conflicts, leaders are using the language of diplomacy while continuing military pressure, and that's important.
12: That's WTOP National Security Correspondent J.J. Green Wednesday morning, where the time now is 1:35. In other news this hour, survivors of Jeffrey Epstein's abuse speaking out this week at a field hearing held by House Democrats in Florida, raising questions at the time about how Epstein was able to secure a controversial plea deal years ago in Palm Beach County. Critics say this morning that agreement allowed Epstein to avoid serious consequences and continue abusing young girls. CBS News correspondent Christian Benavides with more.
2: Survivors also criticized the Justice Department's handling of the Epstein files, heavily redacting many files the law required the DOJ to release while failing to protect survivors' information.
3: These documents hold disturbing and yet incomplete accounts of my abuse, and they were viewable not only by the entire world, but my child, my students.
2: Democratic Congressman Robert Garcia says the committee's investigation revealed that many witnesses were never interviewed by law enforcement.
12: President Trump's Food and Drug Administration chief has called it quits, resigning.
6: Dr. Marty McCarry led the FDA for just over a year.
7: This administration is not interested in continuing down the path of doing the same old things as we watch our nation's children get sicker.
6: But he had a rocky tenure with complaints from health executives, anti-abortion activists, and other Trump allies.
14: He was having some difficulty, but he's going to go on and he's going to do well.
6: The president will not say if he forced out McCarry, who failed to win FDA staff confidence after mass layoffs and controversies where the agency's scientific principles appeared overridden by political interests, including those of Health Secretary Robert F. Kennedy Jr. Sagar Meghani, Washington.
12: Good Wednesday morning, midweek, May 13th. 1:37, an update on traffic and weather a minute away. Meantime, if you're just joining us, welcome in for the ride. A recap Wednesday morning of the top stories we're following here at WTOP.
15: ABC News, I'm Dave Packer. Tuesday's inflation report showing the war with Iran is pushing costs higher. Consumer prices up 3.8% in April versus last year. President Trump asked about it ahead of his trip to China for a summit with Xi Jinping.
14: The only thing that matters when I'm talking about Iran, they can't have a nuclear weapon. I don't think about Americans' financial situation. I don't think about anybody. I think about one thing.
15: A group of black Alabama voters backed by the ACLU is fighting to block a move by state Republicans to reinstate a congressional map that had been ruled a racial gerrymander. At least 11 cases of hantavirus now confirmed tied to that Dutch cruise ship in the Atlantic Ocean. The World Health Organization is warning of the potential for more infections because symptoms can take weeks to present. The FDA commissioner stepping down, Marty McCarry resigning amid reports of tension with the Trump administration. He publicly clashed with President Trump, lawmakers, and some pharmaceutical companies. This is ABC News.
12: WTOP at 1:38. Traffic and weather on the 8th. Good Wednesday morning. This morning, I'm over to Robert Workman in the WTOP Traffic Center.
16: Good morning, Dean. Southbound on 395, road work as you head from Glebe Road down past King Street towards Seminary Road. Only a single left lane open through there overnight. South on 95 from the Beltway down towards the Occoquan, you're A-OK. But there's work up ahead as you head south of Quantico. Left and center lanes are blocked through that work zone. And that goes down past 610, almost all the way down to Courthouse Road in Stafford County. Stay to the far right. Northbound, your lanes are open, heading up past Dale City and right on up towards 495. At the American Legion Bridge, through lanes are open in both directions. The exit ramp from the outer loop to the GW Parkway, though, is closed. I'm Robert Workman. Your next traffic report in 10 minutes.
12: Now it's over to the P.J. 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Here now, 7 News First Alert Chief Meteorologist Veronica Johnson with a look at that forecast for us this morning. Not too bad right this moment.
23: Well, today we'll carry some wet weather and even a few storms, but not this morning. This morning is looking dry with partly cloudy skies and temperatures running somewhere between 54 and 57 degrees. By noon, we're mostly cloudy, and by 2 to 3 p.m., scattered rain will start showing up, and there could be some thunderstorms, but our best chance of thunderstorms is between 7 and 9 p.m. today. Meanwhile, temperatures will move from 70 to 75 degrees this afternoon to the 60s on Thursday. I'm 7 News Chief Meteorologist Veronica Johnson in the First Alert Weather Center.
12: Comfortable out, 57 degrees up from Marlboro and in Woodbridge, 60 in our nation's capital, 59 and holding outside the WTOP studios. Where the time now on WTOP is 1:40. 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
0: Consumer prices rose last month with inflation hitting a three-year high. If you have booked a flight recently, you know airfares are way up. The cost of a plane ticket has soared 21% in the last year, with most of the increase happening since January. Beth Ann Bovino is watching inflation right now as chief economist at U.S. Bank.
4: Airlines may have to pull back on those high fare prices because they do need people to fill the seats. Yes, they want to get higher fares, but if nobody takes the bait, they're going to be forced to lower their fares.
0: Clothing, gas, and groceries also saw higher prices last month. On Wall Street on Tuesday, the Dow Jones Industrial Average was up 56 points, but the S&P 500 lost 11 and the NASDAQ slipped 185. And you'll notice a new donut at Krispy Kreme. The orange Dreamsicle glazed donut is going to be available this week through Sunday. John Werdunk, WTOP News.
12: Overseas this check in the 1 a.m. hour. Asian stocks now higher across the board this morning.
10: When there's a breaking story in the DMV.
9: In the district, Kate Ryan, WTOP News. Of course we're going to cover it.
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12: Good Wednesday morning, midweek, May 13. Welcome in for the ride. Glad you're with us. 1:42 the time now on WTOP this morning.
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9: News
10: happens
9: here.
12: Bubbles and holes are said to be appearing in what is supposed to be a new leak-proof liner in the Lincoln Memorial Reflecting Pool. The New York Times has seen government documents apparently showing that the Interior Department staff have raised concerns about the quality of the work. Another quality issue mentioned in the documents relates to the blue waterproofing paint. It's been applied unevenly, apparently leading to a spotty appearance at best. The Trump administration wants to complete the work by May 22nd, and the Times says addressing the issues could extend this project. The reflecting pool is one of President Trump's pet projects right now in D.C. Mr. Trump has distanced himself from the Virginia company now that's doing this work, writing on Truth Social recently that Interior awarded the contract to a contractor he does not know and has never used. Stay tuned. Out west, the mayor of Arcadia, California, has resigned this week after admitting that she secretly acted as an agent, apparently for the Chinese government. Federal prosecutors say that Eileen Wang spread messaging directed by Chinese officials through a website targeting the local Chinese-American community. CBS News Homeland Security correspondent Nicole Skenga with more.
5: Posting pre-written articles denying human rights abuses in China and reporting back to her handlers on how many people viewed them. In one case, a Chinese official sent Wang an article saying in part, "There is no genocide in Xinjiang. There is no such thing as forced labor in any production activity, including cotton production." Wang reposted it on her own website and a PRC official responded, quote, "So fast. Thank you, everyone."
12: President Trump's plan to put weapons in space barely has a hefty price tag.
13: A Congressional Budget Office analysis suggests the cost could be $1.2 trillion for 20 years. That's significantly higher than what President Trump mentioned last year, $175 billion. The system is inspired by Israel's Iron Dome and would detect and intercept missiles at all stages of an attack. Trump wants it to be operational when his term ends in 2029. Cammie McCormick, CBS News.
12: Prosecutors have been granted access, apparently, to prescription drug records of the world's most famous golfer after his recent DUI arrest.
18: A judge has ruled that Tiger Woods' prescription drug records will be handed over to prosecutors following his March arrest in Florida on suspicion of driving under the influence. A judge approved an agreement between Woods' defense attorney and prosecutors following a four-minute hearing in Martin County Circuit Court. Prosecutors had issued a subpoena seeking copies of all prescription medication records for the legendary golfer from the start of the year through the end of March. Prosecutors agreed to the defense attorney's request for a protective order limiting who can access the records. I'm Gethin Coolball.
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8: crashes, car fires, closures. If it's urgent, call the WTOP Traffic Center at 866-304-WTOP. What's happening when it's happening? WTOP Traffic Updates every 10 minutes.
1: Good Wednesday morning, midweek, May 13th. Welcome in for the ride. I'm Dean Lane. Glad you're with us. 1:45 the time now on WTOP this morning.
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10: News happens here.
1: Metro says this morning it is not recommending a new rail station near the Future Commander Stadium at the RFK site. A new study out this week finds the cost and construction challenges make that option impractical, we're told. Instead, Metro is proposing several upgrades to the existing stadium, the Armory Station. Once the stadium is up and running, then Metro Station, that one, will face a much heavier demand than it did in the past. Reporter Tom Rousey, this morning, who covers transportation with our partners at 7 News, about the reasons Metro is giving for ruling out a new station near the stadium.
11: They are saying if they build it on the north end of the stadium, kind of right at the eastern edge of what's called Kingman Park, that neighborhood, their estimate, some people are questioning this already, but their estimate is it would cost more than $1 billion. And so they say the cost wouldn't be worth the benefits. They say it would be tough to build in that area. If you're familiar with it, if you've taken Metro over the Anacostia there, the tracks are elevated and they're also curved somewhat. So they say, you know, building a station to the elevated tracks, which kind of go up and down, would be difficult. But the curved part would make it really difficult. So they say the cost would be enormous, and they feel like their money is better spent making improvements to the current stadium Armory Station, Nick.
12: And what kind of improvements might we see?
11: Well, it's interesting because, of course, that station did serve the old RFK Stadium for many years. But this time, the stadium is going to seat more people and a higher percentage are expected to use transit. So they say they want to build a new entrance on the north side, which is the entrance most fans would use to Stadium Armory. Also, there's not a lot of room inside there, especially on the upper level, for fans to kind of jam in. So they would build a new what they call a mezzanine. They would add escalators, elevators, that sort of thing. And they say if they made it kind of essentially bigger inside with more places to stand, they feel like it could handle the fans. Also, they're recommending a bus rapid transit line. It's kind of ironic because it would literally go the same place the DC streetcar went that was retired about a month or so ago. But it would go between Union Station, down H Street, and then down Benning. And then it would kind of turn towards the stadium, this bus rapid transit line, and there would be a new transit center built near the stadium. Metro wants to do that as well.
12: Would you say it's fair to say the Metro is now expressing concern about just the sheer number of football fans that will be flooding that area around the Metro stop once this gets up and running?
11: Well, they're very concerned about what will happen if nothing is done. They say, you know, since it's going to be more people this time than it was at the old RFK Stadium, and only 8,000 parking spaces this time. You remember, RFK was kind of surrounded by parking. That's not going to be the case this time. So they're very concerned about moving all those people if nothing is done. But they feel, at least at this point, that the bus line that they want to build, a bus rapid transit line down the middle of H and Benning, and then these improvements to Stadium Armory will be enough, you know, not to move people fast. You're still going to wait just like you do after Nats games, but to get people in and out to the games once they start having them at this stadium. It's expected to start happening in 2030.
12: So, Tom, what happens next with these plans here? These are just plans at the moment. We're going to see WMATA's board discuss them. And when do you think we could actually start to see these upgrades take shape?
11: Well, the plan is for the board to discuss them this Thursday. Ultimately, the board in the coming months probably is going to have to vote. Do we want to go with this or do we want to kind of make changes to this plan? Assuming they pass it and assuming D.C. doesn't raise huge objections, because it's actually taxpayer money from D.C. that is going to pay for all this. Assuming everybody approves the plan, you would see construction start probably in the next year or so. They say they believe it is realistic to have upgrades to Stadium Armory and this bus line in place by opening day 2030. That was another reason they said they didn't want to build the new station, is they said that would not be done by the time the Commanders moved to D.C.
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16: Beltway in Prince George's County, roadwork inner loop from 450 Annapolis Road heading down towards Route 50. They're working on the two left lanes through there. Outer loop looks okay, coming up from Central Avenue through College Park and over into Silver Spring. No issues on the 270 corridor reported between Germantown and the lane divide. Had some work on the inner loop of the Beltway near River Road along the right side. Outer loop, your through lanes are open across the American Legion Bridge, but the exit ramp to the GW Parkway is closed overnight, and the ramp from the northbound GW Parkway to join the outer loop of 495 is also blocked off, and they have posted a detour for that. I'm Robert Workman, your next traffic report in 10 minutes.
23: Nice start to the day with partly cloudy skies and temperatures at sunrise about 54 to 57 degrees. Our sunrise is going to look a whole lot better than what comes during the evening. We'll be tracking some rain and a few thunderstorms that could be producing some gusty winds. Temperatures today at 70 to 75 degrees. We'll keep that chance of rain going through the night, at least the early part of the night. Rain chances will end by 3 a.m. Thursday, and much cooler Thursday in the 60s. I'm 7 News Chief Meteorologist Veronica Johnson in the First Alert Weather Center.
12: 59 degrees and holding in our nation's capital here at WTOP.
17: Two Maryland lawmakers condemned for what they said on a podcast. I'm Neil Augenstein.
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26: News happens here.
12: Let's talk transportation on WTOP Wednesday morning. Northern Virginia leaders are marking the start of a major project aimed at easing traffic and improving safety along the Prince William County Parkway. At the center of all this, we understand, is a new interchange designed to support the growing Quartz District's development, with including more than 1,000 new homes and apartments.
27: This is the interchange at Prince William Parkway at Minneville Road, and leaders in Prince William County broke ground on this project last week. This is a significant development, not only because of how busy that interchange is right now, but because this is going to be an even busier stretch of Prince William County, given that Quartz District is going to be built up in the next couple of years. Now, when you talk about the specifics here, county leaders are anticipating that this could mean less congestion, smoother traffic flow, updated signals, better sidewalks and safer sidewalks for pedestrians. And one big piece of this is reducing cut-through traffic in some of those residential areas that have been complaining about it for some time.
12: WTOP Scott Gelman Wednesday morning, who says the interchange project will cost $81 million, with some funding actually coming from the Northern Virginia Transportation Authority. Two Republican Maryland state lawmakers are drawing attention this week with their podcast, but they're also facing backlash over comments apparently about a fellow lawmaker that critics are calling deeply offensive and xenophobic. WTOP's Neil Augenstein with that.
17: The podcast series is called Dumbest Bill in America. In it, delegates Mark Fisher of Calvert County and Brian Chisholm of Anne Arundel accused Delegate Chao Wu of Howard and Montgomery County of being a spy for the Chinese government. In the video, the two repeatedly make fun of the way Wu speaks, including asking how he was ever elected, since, quote, you can barely understand what he's saying. House Speaker Jocelyn Peña-Melnick wrote to Fisher and Chisholm asking them to apologize and delete the video. Other lawmakers are calling the comments racist, divisive, and beneath the dignity of the Maryland House. The video is still posted on YouTube. Wu says there's a long history of xenophobia against Chinese Americans. Neil Augenstein, WTOP News.
12: Let's talk arts. They're back on the National Mall with a new installation drawing attention. It's art. Just weeks after a statue depicting President Donald Trump and Jeffrey Epstein, the group known as Secret Handshake has apparently unveiled something very different and brand new this week. Three arcade-style game machines are now set up near the D.C. War Memorial. One of the games, called Operation Epic Furious Straight to Hell, takes aim at how the Trump administration right now is handling the war in Iran. WTOP's Jimmy Alexander Wednesday morning speaks with visitors who stop by to give it a try.
19: It's hilarious. I'm honestly astonished that they're up.
2: Kay Tai is a scientist visiting from San Diego.
19: It makes me believe that free speech is still active.
2: The outside of the arcade game has images of President Trump, along with members of his cabinet and actual posts he made on Truth Social.
19: I really liked the reference to Kid Rock's helicopter and the Pope that was weak on crime.
3: I really enjoyed the feature of the Pope and how Catholic guilt had no effect on the president's XP. I thought that was really creative.
2: Gianna Creasley, also visiting from the West Coast, says the creators deserve kudos.
3: I think it's important to kind of laugh about the current events and stuff because they can feel heavy.
2: From the National Mall, Jimmy Alexander, WTOP News.
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4: Quite an impressive offensive showing for the Nationals as a team, hitting six homers out in a 10-4 rout at the Cincinnati Reds. James Wood, Brady House with homers, Luis Garcia Jr. and Dalen Lyle both hitting out two homers apiece. The Nats get the victory in the first of three at Cincinnati. Nats improved to 20-22, visit the Reds again on Wednesday night. In Baltimore, Birds lose to the Yankees 6-2. NBA playoffs, it was an impressive game five from San Antonio, taking care of Minnesota to go up 3-2 in that best-of-seven second round Western Conference Series. OKC awaits the winner in the West Finals. Sad news from the NBA. Former player Jason Collins has passed away at the age of 47 from brain cancer. Collins was the NBA's first openly gay player. Played 13 seasons in the NBA. In fact, also a short stint with the Wizards in 2012. Memphis Grizzlies forward Brandon Clark has died, reportedly from a drug overdose. He was just 29. NFL schedule coming out Thursday. More games, though, being reportedly leaked. Cincinnati, Atlanta, November 8th from Madrid. Commanders do have one international game so far that we know of. They will play in London, likely on October 4th. Again, Nats belt out six homers and crush the Reds 10-4. Frank Hanrahan, WTOP Sports.
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12: Wednesday morning, May 13th, 1:58. Over to Robert Workman this morning in the WTOP Traffic Center.
16: Virginia Roadwork, southbound 395 from Glebe Road down past King Street. You get by single file to the left. Further down on I-95 south of Quantico as you head into Stafford County, only one right lane is open through that work zone. The WTOP Traffic Center is presented by Window Nation. 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I'm Robert Workman. Your next traffic report in 10 minutes.
23: Morning temperatures in the mid to upper 50s with partly cloudy skies. So your Wednesday morning is going to be dry, but we're going to be tracking some rain and a few thunderstorms for the afternoon and evening on this Wednesday. Expect a high temperature between 70 and 75 degrees. I'm 7 News Chief Meteorologist Veronica Johnson in the First Alert Weather Center.
12: Comfortable out 58 Gaithersburg and in Arlington. A degree warmer, 59 Lanham, 59 outside the WTOP studios and holding, where the time now is 1:59.
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1: Wednesday morning, midweek, May 13th. I'm Dean Lane. Coming up this 2 a.m. hour on TOP Wednesday, President Trump headed to China, has likely arrived by now for a high-stakes summit with their leader.
0: Metro reveals its recommendations for handling the crowds at the new Commanders Stadium. I'm Mike Murillo.
5: Criminal charges are being levied over the crash that destroyed Baltimore's Key Bridge. I'm John Doman.
1: Mixed day on Wall Street. Dow finished up 56. Asian stocks higher this morning. Good morning, 2 o'clock.
8: From ABC News, I'm Dave Packer. President Trump arriving in China Wednesday ahead of a meeting with China's President Xi. ABC's Karen Travers.
9: Iran and the war is going to loom large, and the president's going to try to put pressure on China's President Xi to use his leverage over Tehran to try to get the war to end and try to get Iran to reopen the Strait of Hormuz. Now, he has tried that before. He has looked for China to use that leverage that they have as the biggest buyer of Iranian oil to put pressure on Iran, but it hasn't worked. China has not gotten involved at this point.
8: That war taking a toll on Americans' finances. ABC's Rebecca Jarvis.
10: A new poll shows that 75% of Americans say the war with Iran has had a negative effect on their financial situation. But it's not just energy-related categories. Housing costs, those prices are up 3.3% from a year ago.
8: Two Americans are on board the cruise ship with the outbreak of Hantavirus are in Atlanta getting monitored by health officials. The facility at Emory University is one of two facilities where cruise passengers are going. ABC's Faith Abube.
11: This is just one of 13 specialized units across the country that are equipped to manage infectious diseases like this one. And so officials here in the state of Georgia are reassuring the public here that there is no risk to the general public.
8: A group of black Alabama voters backed by the ACLU is fighting to block a move by state Republicans to reinstate a congressional map that had been ruled a racial gerrymander. This after the Supreme Court permitted Alabama to move forward with that map and eliminating a major black-held congressional district. Will this last-minute gerrymandering cost Democrats in November? Democratic Congresswoman Susan Delavin of Washington, who's chair of the Democratic Congressional Campaign Committee, says she's not concerned.
13: We are going to take back the majority in November. The American people are with us. We are on offense all across the country.
8: You're listening to ABC News.
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1: WTOP at 2:03. Good Wednesday morning, midweek, May 13th. Partly cloudy, comfortable, 53 to 58 for the actual low by daybreak. We're in the 50s right now. Later today, mostly cloudy, late day rain possible, 70 to 75. We're 59 and holding in our nation's capital. Good morning to you. I'm Dean Lane. Topping the 2 a.m. hour of this morning, President Donald Trump has been traveling to China to meet with President Xi Jinping. Trade will be a major topic, we understand, for the two leaders during this summit. The war with Iran and its impact on global trade will likely, as you might imagine, come up as well. Defense Secretary Pete Hegseth, for his part, traveling with our nation's leader. And before he left for Beijing, members of Congress made clear their concerns about China and its ties to Iran. WTOP Capitol Hill correspondent Mitchell Miller, Wednesday morning, today on the Hill.
31: Realize that the person you're talking to is propping up Russia and Iran.
32: South Carolina Republican Senator Lindsey Graham, who reminded the defense secretary during a Senate hearing that China purchases 90% of Iranian oil. Graham says it's important to keep political pressure on China.
31: Do you agree with me, Mr. Secretary, that of all the countries on the planet, China could have the most influence of ending this war if they chose to?
2: The most influence is in President Trump's hands and what he decides to do.
32: Graham says he wants the president to have more tools to economically punish countries like China and Russia that continue to do business with Iran. On Capitol Hill, Mitchell Miller, WTOP News.
1: 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Let's talk transportation on WTOP this early morning. We know the Commanders will have a brand new stadium in D.C. in the coming years, of course. So what we don't know this morning, yet anyway, is how transportation around the stadium will actually look. As WTOP's Mike Murillo tells us, Metro has released some recommendations for transit changes.
0: Metro is planning a big shift, with more than half of the 65,000 fans expected to take Metro or the bus to Commanders games. But agency leaders say the current system just can't handle that kind of volume. Right now, Stadium Armory Station can only move about 14,000 people per hour, meaning without changes, crowds could take more than 2 hours to clear after an event.

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1: Morning face federal criminal charges as we hear from WTOP's John Doman.
2: The clap should never have happened.
3: That's Jimmy Paul, the FBI special agent in charge of the Baltimore field office, which helped conduct a roughly two-year investigation into what happened the night the Dolly hit the Key Bridge.
2: The bridge was struck and collapsed because those who were responsible for the ship's operation deliberately cut corners at the expense of safety.
3: The indictment says the Dolly's owner and operator, as well as the crew member in charge of keeping the ship running, knew that the system meant to ensure backup generators worked right were not set up how they were supposed to be. Illegally, in fact, on that ship and two others. The one crew member facing charges is not in U.S. custody. It's believed he's in his native country of India. John Doman, WTOP News.
1: WTOP at 207. A high-stakes immigration case is playing out locally in Maryland involving Kilmer Obrego Garcia. He's the man who was mistakenly deported, you may remember, to El Salvador last year and later returned. Now the Trump administration says it's prepared to remove him again. WTOP's Luke Luker tells us Wednesday morning that a decision was expected on whether he could be deported to Liberia, but that ruling has not come yet. It was supposed to come down on Tuesday.
4: Kilmer Obrego Garcia's attorney, Simon Sandoval Motionberg, described the hearing as a stalemate.
5: They filed a motion seeking permission to deport him, and then they proceeded to tie the judge's hands from actually deciding that motion. And so, therefore, the motion can't be decided, and so, therefore, they can't deport him.
4: Attorneys for the Department of Homeland Security had filed an appeal, which takes part of this case to another court. Judge Paula Zenas also has to rule if that appeal is frivolous. There are also many other questions surrounding the case, including why the government would be fine with Obrego Garcia self-deporting to Costa Rica, but insisting that they should deport him to Africa. There's also Obrego Garcia's criminal trial and whether that case would be dropped if he exits the country.
5: The government tried to sort of divorce the two proceedings from each other and say they've got nothing to do with each other, right? And the judge made it very clear today that that's not the case.
4: Another court appearance is expected in the coming weeks. In Greenbelt, Luke Luker, WTOP News.
1: Good Wednesday morning, midweek, May 13th. Thanks for taking the 2 a.m. hour ride with us. Glad you're in.
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1: Having good weather all in the gates, and a good Wednesday morning to Robert Workman, also with us this early morning.
9: Good morning, Dean. On the outer loop of the Beltway, lanes open in Silver Spring and Bethesda as you head down towards the American Legion Bridge. They are doing some work at the Virginia end of the bridge. Through lanes are open, but the exit ramp to the GW Parkway is closed. Interloop had some work along the right side north of the bridge, up towards River Road along the right side. Virginia Beltway from Tyson's around to Springfield looks good. Southbound 395 still have the road work. Only a single left lane open south of Glebe Road down through Shirlington, and only a single right lane open southbound on I-95 in the work zone that starts a couple of miles south of Quantico and goes down past 610 on the way to Courthouse Road in Stafford County. Your northbound lanes are all open. 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I'm Robert Workman. Your next traffic report in 10 minutes.
1: Let's check that forecast with Veronica this morning here on WTOP.
10: Well, our morning here much more quiet than what the afternoon and evening is going to look like, as we've got rain in the forecast and a few gusty thunderstorms, mainly after 2 to 3 p.m. Temperatures this morning with partly cloudy skies, 54 to 57 degrees. We're mostly cloudy by noon, and again, that wet weather for the afternoon, evening, and early night. Temperatures will top out at 70 to 75 degrees. We're mostly cloudy Thursday and only in the 60s. I'm 7 News Chief Meteorologist Veronica Johnson in the First Alert Weather Center.
1: 59 in Reston, 59 Bethesda, 62 on the National Mall. This 2 a.m. hour, Wednesday midweek, May 13th. We've actually dropped a degree outside the WTOP studios at 58, where the time now on WTOP is 2:10. On WTOP, of course, we bring you money news at 10 and 40. Here's John.
11: Under Armour stock tumbled almost 17% on Tuesday. The Maryland company says sales have been flat for athletic apparel and footwear, and the company says it's fighting higher costs, and those costs are eating into profits. Inflation soared to a three-year high in April, driven by higher fuel prices. The Consumer Price Index jumped last month as prices for oil and gas, clothing, airline tickets, and groceries all rose. And Tyson's could soon get a new high-rise. Rushmark Properties

0: filed plans to build a 30-story residential tower in McLean near Capital One's headquarters. According to the Washington Business Journal, this revives a project that was approved back in 2020 but never built. The Dow Jones Industrial Average Tuesday up 56 points. The S&P 500 losing 11. The NASDAQ slipping 185 points. John Werdock, WTOP News.
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4: This is Bishop Michael Burbidge of the Catholic Diocese of Arlington. 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No wonder our risen Lord says to us each day, "It is I. Do not be afraid."
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7: Local leaders in Montgomery County are calling this morning for the return of school resource officers after a series of violent incidents in county schools. They say the current system is not enough, pointing to recent shootings at Wooten and Blake High Schools. Gaithersburg Council member Julio Hernandez this morning.
8: You can't predict what can happen in any moment or any time. And obviously we can't make predictions that with an SRO model, every circumstance would have been prevented. But I think it's a good enhanced step that we can take.
7: And Rockville Council member Adam Van Grack.
9: I truly believe that the more we have trusted officers in our schools, the more students will report it, the more the students will realize that our public safety officers are there for us and to protect us. And that trusted relationship can make all of our schools safer.
7: The county ended the SRO program 5 years ago over concerns at the time about over-policing. Supporters argue having officers in schools could improve safety and encourage students to report concerns. WTOP talks more about it with reporter John Gonzalez with our partners at 7 News.
10: It's no coincidence that this debate has been reignited. There have been a number of serious gun incidents at schools in Montgomery County. You had the parking lot at Blake High School. You had a student with a gun, shot himself, is what police say. Just months ago, the Wooten High School incident, a very serious incident where a student came in with a loaded gun, shot a student, and now that student who had the gun is facing attempted murder charges. And a couple of years ago, Walter Johnson High School, you had a student come in with a loaded 9mm, and that could have been disastrous. And you can go on and on. Richard Montgomery's had some incidents. And it's not just high schools. We've had some middle schools in the area that have also been dealing with guns and students putting them in backpacks and lockers. It's quite a problem. So now you have these two local leaders, Jamil Hernandez, a Gaithersburg council member, Adam Van Grack, he's a council member in Rockville. They're working with Montgomery County council members. They put out a statement this week saying, look, it's time to revisit this, maybe in a different form, but they want some sort of an SRO program to come back to the county.
7: And SROs, those are police officers who are stationed in schools. Right now, Montgomery County does have police officers in schools, but they're not stationed in there permanently. They don't go to the same school every day like an SRO would.
10: Correct. So the SRO program in the county was eliminated about 5 years ago. There were concerns over policing, students entering the criminal justice system over disciplinary issues. So they were replaced with what's called community engagement officers, CEOs, who are officers in the schools, but they are not assigned inside schools every day. And that's the big difference.
7: When you talk to local leaders who are hoping that an SRO program returns to Montgomery County schools, what's the impression that you get? Is it something that they hope to happen? Or is it something that they think realistically will happen?
10: I certainly got the impression, Nick, that they think it's realistic for sure. They've got support from some of the Montgomery County Council, and they're saying they believe the current model is falling short. And they point to some of these incidents, arguing that a new SRO program should include specialized training, oversight. They don't want officers to come in and take over the routine school discipline in a school. But they just want them there. And they say the most important aspect to this is the relationship these officers once had with the students. And they point to even themselves going to school in the county when they were kids. They still remember these officers' names years later, decades later. And they say that will really give students more of a feeling to have an open relationship, report things to these officers because they trust them.
7: That was John Gonzalez with our partners at 7 News talking with our Nick Iannelli. 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
11: No issues reported southbound on 270 coming down through Rockville towards the lane divide. Beltway running without incident through Silver Spring and College Park. In fact, they're still doing work on 29 in both directions between New Hampshire Avenue and Randolph Road north of White Oak, and only one left lane has been getting by during the late night and early morning hours. On the inner loop of the Beltway in Prince George's County, road work from 450 down towards Route 50 is in the two left lanes. Across the Beltway on 50 and the BWD Parkway, your lanes are reported open into Northeast onto New York Avenue and Kenilworth Avenue. 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Your next traffic report in 10 minutes.
12: Well, today we'll carry some wet weather and even a few storms, but not this morning. This morning is looking dry with partly cloudy skies and temperatures running somewhere between 54 and 57 degrees. By noon, we're mostly cloudy, and by 2 to 3 p.m., scattered rain will start showing up, and there could be some thunderstorms, but our best chance of thunderstorms is between 7 and 9 p.m. today. Meanwhile, temperatures will move from 70 to 75 degrees this afternoon to the 60s on Thursday. I'm 7 News Chief Meteorologist Veronica Johnson in the First Alert Weather Center.
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7: Loudoun County Schools, the superintendent headed to Capitol Hill Aaron Spence will testify before Congress next month at a hearing focused on parental rights and school policies. The appearance comes as his leadership is already under scrutiny right now. That includes reports of students secretly recording others, apparently, in the school bathroom over several years. Spence is also facing criticism this morning over past incidents involving school safety and communications with parents. The school system is currently under investigation by the U.S. Department of Education and its policies on students' facilities they're investigating. In a statement, Spence says he welcomes the opportunity to highlight the work happening in the Loudoun school system and remains focused on his students. High electric bills have been a persistent problem for many Maryland residents. Now state leaders are taking some action, we're told this morning. Maryland Governor Wes Moore to that end, signing the Utility Relief Act in law in Annapolis. Now, he says the measure here is designed to bring down costs by speeding up new energy generation and at the same time preventing large corporations from passing their expenses to the taxpayer.
15: Under this law, data centers will finally be forced to pay for any grid upgrades that they require. Utility companies will no longer be able to come back later and pile on surprise charges. And this law puts an end to working families paying for utility executive bonuses.
7: Moore says the region's grid operator, PJM Interconnection, signaled it is ready to work more closely with state leaders. He says PM also acknowledged that many Maryland families are struggling to pay their electric bills right now. Lawmakers also signed a bill into law that would make Maryland the first state with a statewide 311 number for non-emergency calls. WTOP's Kate Ryan tells us Wednesday morning what that means for emergency response.
17: Need to know when your local library closes or who collects your trash? Too often, calls like that go to 911. Maryland State Senator Cheryl Kagan.
18: People are taught to dial 911 when they need help. And so that's their default.
17: The bill that creates the statewide 311 service goes into effect June 1st. But the actual service, which will use AI, will be phased in, and there will be a variety of ways to access it.
18: Some people will prefer to dial 311. Others might prefer an app on their phone, and still others might prefer to go to a website.
17: The plan is to have it fully operational by the end of 2027. Kate Ryan, WTOP News.
7: To Maryland state lawmakers facing that backlash, and critics are calling racist remarks, apparently about a colleague. WTOP's Neil Augenstein tells us this morning the Republican delegates made the comment during a video podcast.
19: The comments were made by delegates Mark Fisher of Calvert County and Brian Chisholm of Anne Arundel. In the podcast, they accused Delegate Chow Wu of Howard and Montgomery County, who was born in China, of being a spy for the Chinese government. And throughout the video, they mock how Wu talks. House Speaker Jocelyn Peña Melnick wrote to Fisher and Chisholm, urging them to delete the video and apologize to Wu. She says reducing a colleague to harmful stereotypes and questioning his loyalty because of where he was born is disrespectful and unbecoming of anyone entrusted to public service. The video is still up on YouTube. Wu says this is the first time he's ever been called a Chinese spy, but Chinese Americans have long been targeted by xenophobia and racism. Neil Augenstein, WTOP News.
7: A major road project aimed at easing congestion now underway locally in Prince William County. It is expected to improve traffic flow and safety and support development of the growing Quartz District. Now, the big question this morning for drivers, when will it be finished? We asked WTOP's Scott Gelman.
20: It's expected to be finished in the spring of 2028, and that timeline corresponds pretty closely with that new Quartz District where Prince William County leaders have been touting the opening of the first Whole Foods. It's going to be a mixed-use development with housing and dining restaurants, but ultimately this is currently an $81 million project, just talking about this Prince William County Parkway interchange at Minnieville Road, and it's expected to be ready in spring of 2028.
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21: The Nationals hit six homers out of the park in a 10-4 romp at Cincinnati to kick off that series with a curly W. James Wood, Brady House with homers, Luis Garcia Jr. and Dalen Lyle both each hitting two homers apiece. The Nats improved to 20-22, visit the Reds again on Wednesday night. Yankees beat the O's in Baltimore 6-2. Got the NFL schedule officially released on Thursday, but a few more games are being leaked, including Cincinnati versus Atlanta, November 8th in Madrid. Still waiting to get official word on the Commanders international game or games. We know they will play in London, likely October 4th versus perhaps the Indianapolis Colts. NBA news. Sad. Grizzlies forward Brandon Clark has died, reportedly from a drug overdose. He was only 29. Former player Jason Collins has died at the age of 47 from brain cancer. Collins played actually for the Wizards briefly in the 2012 season. 13-year NBA career, was the NBA's first openly gay player. San Antonio takes care of Minnesota in Game 5, so the Spurs up 3-2 in that second round Western Conference playoff as the Oklahoma City Thunder await the winner in the West Finals. Again, Nationals belt out 6 homers and crush the Reds. I'm Frank Hanrahan, WTOP Sports.
7: Alrighty, thanks, Frankie, as always. Coming up next half hour on WTOP, the president defends his handling of the war with Iran thus far.
0: Federal agencies are facing higher expectations from the public when it comes to the benefits and services they provide. Here's Evan Davis, the Executive Managing Director for Strategic Growth at Maximus, in the series Powering Progress, sponsored by Maximus.
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7: Traffic and weather on WTOP.
11: Northbound I-95 coming up from Dumfries and Dale City towards Springfield. You should find all of your lanes open. Southbound I-95, they're still doing road work, beginning a couple of miles south of Quantico on the way down past 610 towards Courthouse Road. Only a single right lane is open through there. Southbound on 395 between Glebe Road and Seminary Road, only one left lane gets through that work zone. Downtown Anacostia and Potomac River bridges running without incident. I think you still might see a work crew in the northbound 3rd Street Tunnel as you head from 695 up towards New York Avenue. I'm Robert Workman, your next traffic report in 10 minutes.
7: Let's check that forecast with Veronica this early morning here on WTOP. Not too bad temp-wise right now, anyway.
12: Well, today we'll carry some wet weather and even a few storms, but not this morning. This morning is looking dry with partly cloudy skies and temperatures running somewhere between 54 and 57 degrees. By noon, we're mostly cloudy, and by 2 to 3 p.m., scattered rain will start showing up, and there could be some thunderstorms, but our best chance of thunderstorms is between 7 and 9 p.m. today. Meanwhile, temperatures will move from 70 to 75 degrees this afternoon to the 60s on Thursday. I'm 7 News Chief Meteorologist Veronica Johnson in the First Alert Weather Center.
7: 57 Springfield, 59 Farragut Square, 56 in Laurel this morning, 59 once again outside the WTOP studios this check.
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2: Wednesday morning, midweek, May 13th, 2026. Welcome in for the ride. Glad you're with us. It's 2 a.m. hour. I'm Dean Lane. Andrew Mitchell is our producer. Our top stories. President Trump is defending his handling of the war with Iran this morning, even as inflation and gas prices continue to rise day by day. Before departing for China this week, our nation's leader acknowledged the conflict is contributing to higher costs, but said preventing Iran from obtaining that nuclear weapon remains his top priority. CBS News White House reporter Olivia Rinaldi has more this morning of the president's comments and what's at stake during his trip to China.
3: The hope was going to be some renewed economic deal between the U.S. and China, perhaps some deal on AI. We know there are a lot of CEOs heading out there with the president, but hanging over all of this is the war in Iran, which is certainly remaining a sticking point, not only for the U.S., but for China, which gets a large majority of its oil, its energy, or gets a good bit of its energy from Iran.
2: Meantime, the war continues to pressure the U.S. economically this week, with energy prices fueling the surge, as we see. Here's ABC News chief business and economics correspondent Rebecca Jarvis.
4: Beef at an all-time high, up 14.9%. Ground beef now more than $7 a pound. Tomatoes up 50%. Coffee up nearly 30%. Chicago shoppers feeling the pain.
5: I could buy milk for $1.99 a couple 3 weeks ago, $2.29 now.
4: Airline fares are up more than 20%. By one estimate, the American household is spending $642 more per month for the same stuff as they did 3 years ago.
2: Now, of course, these are the war in Iran and also in Eastern Europe. A three-day ceasefire between Russia and Ukraine has apparently come to an end. WTOP National Security Correspondent J.J. Green, who's reporting this week from Estonia, says the Iran and Ukraine conflicts are beginning to drain Americans' resources.
6: The Iran war and the Ukraine war are no longer separate crises. They are now connected operationally, economically, militarily, and politically. The same American weapon systems are needed to protect ships and bases in the Middle East are also needed in Ukraine. Air defense interceptors, drones, intelligence assets, surveillance aircraft, satellite coverage, and on. That creates strain inside the Pentagon and pressure on the White House. And it also creates opportunities for adversaries. Russia benefits when the U.S. shifts attention and resources towards Iran. And Iran benefits from Russia's diplomatic backing and technical cooperation. China benefits by watching how the U.S. handles simultaneous global crises and whether American deterrence starts to thin out under pressure. Bottom line, a major lesson that we're learning as well is that modern wars no longer stay regional.
2: WTOP National Security Correspondent J.J. Green this morning to 2:34 Wednesday. In other news, FBI Director Kash Patel was pressed this week about reports of excessive drinking during a Senate hearing on Tuesday on Capitol Hill. ABC's Jay O'Brien was there.
7: Patel drawing scrutiny after he was seen celebrating and pounding beers at the Olympics with the USA men's hockey team. The director insists he was in Milan on separate official business. He's now suing the Atlantic magazine after it reported on alleged bouts of excessive drinking. Senator Patty Murray seizing on reports that Patel hands out bottles of bourbon emblazoned with his name.
8: If you want to pass out liquor or pop bottles in a locker room, stick to podcasting.
7: Patel firing back with a slew of FBI crime stats.
2: House Democrats turning the page this morning have held an unofficial field hearing in Florida featuring testimony from survivors of Jeffrey Epstein's crimes. That hearing was held in Palm Beach County on Tuesday, where prosecutors in the case offered a controversial plea deal to Epstein several years ago. CBS correspondent Christian Benavides brings us up to date.
9: Tuesday's hearing focused on how the powerful financier was able to secure a secret deal in 2008, where he pleaded guilty to lesser prostitution-related charges in Florida, avoiding federal prosecution.
10: The government wasn't trying to negotiate with Epstein's lawyers. It looked like the government was trying to make him happy.
11: During his 13-month sentence in the Palm Beach County Jail, Epstein was granted work release privileges where he could leave the jail for hours at a time, despite allegations involving underage girls.
2: The Department of Justice has said it collected 6 million pages potentially related to the Epstein case, but in January, the DOJ released, you may remember what it said was its final batch, bringing the total to 3.5 million pages. Stay tuned.
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2: At least 11 hantavirus cases are now reported this morning worldwide in connection with that Dutch cruise in the Atlantic Ocean. And in the U.S., 16 travelers are being monitored, we understand, this morning at an Omaha, Nebraska quarantine facility. ABC News spoke to one of them. Here's Victor Akendo.
14: The World Health Organization is warning of the potential for more infections because symptoms can take weeks to present. Jake Rosemarin tells us he was relieved to get off that ship.
15: I didn't think anything was wrong until we found out that it was hantavirus, and that's when I was scared.
14: Jake feels great, but has decided to stay for the full quarantine.
15: That is the best decision that's for me and for my family.
14: Health teams across 10 states are now tracking 18 people who either returned home early from the cruise or traveled on a plane with a sick passenger.
2: Good Wednesday morning, May 13th. Welcome in for the ride. Glad you're with us. It's 2 a.m. hour, 2:37 the time to be exact. We'll update traffic and weather a minute away. Meantime, if you're just joining us, welcome in for the ride. A recap of our top stories Wednesday morning for you here on WTOP.
16: ABC News, I'm Dave Packer. President Trump arriving in China Wednesday ahead of a meeting with China's President Xi. ABC's Karen Travers.
17: Iran and the war is going to loom large, and the president's going to try to put pressure on China's President Xi to use his leverage over Tehran to try to get the war to end and try to get Iran to reopen the Strait of Hormuz. Now, he has tried that before. He has looked for China to use that leverage that they have as the biggest buyer of Iranian oil to put pressure on Iran, but it hasn't worked. China has not gotten involved at this point.
16: That war taking a toll on Americans' finances. A new poll shows that 75% of Americans say the war with Iran has had a negative effect on their financial situation. Two Americans who on board that cruise ship with the outbreak of hantavirus are in Atlanta getting monitored by health officials. One person's been experiencing symptoms and being held in a biocontainment unit. The other's considered a close contact. This is ABC News.
2: Good Wednesday morning, May 13th, 2:38 the time on WTOP. Welcome. Traffic and weather on the 8th. Good morning to Robert Workman Wednesday in the WTOP Traffic Center.
18: Good morning, Dean. We're in good shape down 270 from Gaithersburg down towards the Lane Divide. No issues on the spur headed for the outer loop of the Beltway and down across the American Legion Bridge. Now, there is road work at the Virginia shoreline closing the exit ramp to the GW Parkway, but your through lanes are open down to Tyson's. Inner loop looks good coming out from 66 through McLean. They've been doing some work over on the Maryland side near River Road along the right side. Also still have the work zone on the inner loop of the Beltway in Prince George's County near 450. Two left lanes are taken away there. I'm Robert Workman. Your next traffic report in 10 minutes.
2: Now we take you over to the P.J. 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Here now is 7 News First Alert Chief Meteorologist Veronica Johnson. We're starting out pretty nice this morning.
19: Nice start to the day with partly cloudy skies and temperatures at sunrise about 54 to 57 degrees. Our sunrise is going to look a whole lot better than what comes during the evening. We'll be tracking some rain and a few thunderstorms that could be producing some gusty winds. Temperatures today at 70 to 75 degrees. We'll keep that chance of rain going through the night, at least the early part of the night. Rain chances will end by 3 a.m. Thursday and much cooler Thursday in the 60s. I'm 7 News Chief Meteorologist Veronica Johnson in the First Alert Weather Center.
2: We're at 58 degrees Tysons and Waldorf this morning, 61 La Fon Plaza, 59 and holding outside the WTOP studios. For the time now is 2:40 on WTOP Wednesday morning. On WTOP, of course, we bring you money news at 10 and 40. Here's John Warthog.
20: Under Armour was in the spotlight Tuesday, and not for good reasons. The Maryland sportswear retailer says sales for footwear and apparel are both flat, and higher costs are eating into profits. Under Armour CEO Kevin Plank says the company is going through a transition right now and needs to keep going.
0: We are not improving our bottom line fast enough.
20: Under Armour stock losing almost 17% on Tuesday. Inflation jumped to a three-year high last month as prices for gas, clothing, rent, and airfares all pushed higher. And at the closing bell, the Dow Jones Industrial Average was up 56 points, but the S&P 500 lost 11 and the NASDAQ slipped 185 points. If you didn't get enough inflation talk on Tuesday, you'll get even more on Wednesday. On the calendar, a report on inflation at the wholesale level. John Werdock, WTOP News.
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23: News happens here.
2: The next interim chief at ICE will be a longtime immigration official with ties to one of the agency's biggest prison contractors. Multiple reports say this Wednesday morning that David Vertiala will replace current acting director Todd Lyons at the end of the month. Lyons is leaving for a job in the private sector. Vertiala has worked at ICE under Republican and Democratic administrations, and he was an executive with the private prison operator Geo Group for about a dozen years. He left ICE during the Obama administration and rejoined the agency last year. An immigrant detention center in a Florida swamp is reportedly weeks away from shutting down now. The state opened the facility, you may remember, nicknamed Alligator Alcatraz, last year to hold detainees for the Trump administration. A CBS News reports the Florida government has actually notified the companies operating the center that it is shutting the place down. The last of its 1,400 detainees are expected to leave this summer in June, and the facility to be dismantled altogether to make way for a small airport for training pilots. Missouri's top court has given Republicans another possible redistricting win this week.
24: The Missouri Supreme Court has upheld new U.S. House districts backed by President Donald Trump. Republicans hope the districts could help them win an additional seat in the November midterm elections. It also ruled that the districts remain in place for the primary elections, even though opponents have been submitting petition signatures to try to force a statewide referendum. Missouri is currently represented by 6 Republicans and 2 Democrats. The new map gives Republicans a better chance of winning a Kansas City-based district held by a Democrat. I'm Lisa Dwyer.
2: And our group is back on the National Mall this morning with a new installation drawing attention. Just weeks ago, after a statue depicting President Trump and Jeffrey Epstein, the group known as Secret Handshake has now unveiled, apparently, something new and different. 3 arcade-style game machines are now set up near the D.C. War Memorial. One of the games is called Operation Epic Furious Straight to Hell, taking aim at how the president and his administration is handling the war in Iran. This morning, WTOP's Jimmy Alexander speaks with visitors who stopped by to give it a try.
25: The characters that you fight, I mean, first level it was angry terrorists, civilian terrorists. The second level was schoolgirls. The third level was the Pope.
26: D.C.'s Derek Epps says the game reminds him of the old school Zelda.
25: Big Mac hamburgers are power-ups and Diet Cokes are power-ups. And his weapon of attack is a cell phone that he pulls out.
27: It's pretty amazing. I didn't realize it was actually a game you could play.
26: Now, Nicole from Tacoma Park says her favorite part of the game is...
27: If you use the magic setting, you can heal his bone spurs.
26: As Derek finished playing the game, he said it should be available on our phones.
25: I'm getting a little emotional about it in a time where satire and comedy and things can go over a lot of people's heads. That's actually a really good thinking game.
26: From the National Mall, Jimmy Alexander, WTOP News.
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2: To the the economy Wednesday morning, a significant rise in inflation. The latest consumer price index for April puts the year-over-year inflation rate this morning at 3.8%. We haven't seen that level since the middle of the Biden administration. This morning, Mark Hamrick, senior economic analyst and Washington bureau chief for Bankrate.com, talks about where he's placing the blame for this new level of inflation this morning.
3: We've been talking about the prospect of this now for more than 2 months. And of course, ultimately, it involves the fact that we're not getting ships through the Strait of Hormuz. The war itself might not have been the primary cause, but the sort of follow-on effect of the reality that ships and crude oil and so many other things are not moving, that's caused another global supply chain shock. And so on the month, we saw fuel oil up nearly 6%, gasoline up 5.5% on the month. We see some other areas, including shelter, lodging away from home, that's hotels, moving up more than usual. And food is also heating up. Food on the year-over-year basis up 3.2%. And year-over-year, we have energy prices up nearly 18%. And let's add one more to the mix. And of course, this follows on from what happens with crude oil. Then jet fuel prices go higher. Airline fares are up nearly 21% from a year ago. So this would not have happened had it not been for the war. And so inflation is very much front and center once again.
4: Are we at the point now where wage increases are no longer outpacing inflation?
3: That is exactly where we are. So when we talk about the fact that we have these year-over-year increases of inflation, 3.8% sort of being the headline number, we talked last week about the latest jobs report, a year-over-year increase in average hourly earnings, which is essentially wages across the entirety of the U.S. economy, up 3.6%. We also are noting that the CPI since January of 2020 is up a whopping 29%. So these affordability issues were significant coming into the year. They were significant going into the presidential election. And here in the DMV, we can't overlook the fact that we're going into the midterms.
5: Mark, President Trump has been pressing for months for the Federal Reserve to cut interest rates. What does this report on the inflation do to that prospect?
3: Well, first of all, he can't have both things at the same time. That's having your cake and eating it too. Maybe throwing in a cheeseburger here and there. It's not going to happen under these circumstances. We had reassuring news on employment on Friday where we added more jobs than expected. The job market isn't anything that most people are bragging about because of the low rate of hiring, but the unemployment rate is stable, 4.3%. So what is the main problem with the economy? It's inflation. The Fed doesn't lower interest rates in response to rising inflation. The response would be to hike interest rates in response to a certain level of inflation. And when we're talking about inflation that is percolating and probably headed for a 4% annual rate, the Fed's target is 2%. So there's no reasonable scenario where the Fed makes the right decision and lowers interest rates in this environment.
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18: Southbound on 395, road work continues from Glebe Road, heading down towards Seminary Road. Right and center lanes blocked, only a single left lane is open through there. No issues across the Beltway onto 95 South through Springfield and down towards Woodbridge. There is milling and paving going on a little further down, though. Southbound on 95, beginning a couple of miles south of Quantico and continuing almost all the way to Courthouse Road in Stafford County. Just one right lane is open through there. Northbound, you're A-OK, headed for the Purple Heart Bridge, and right on up to the Beltway. Wilson Bridge, A-OK in both directions. Still doing some milling and paving both ways on the George Washington Parkway between Reagan National Airport and Slater's Lane in Old Town Alexandria. I'm Robert Workman, your next traffic report in 10 minutes.
2: Cool and comfortable out, 59 degrees this checked upon circle, 56. In Germantown, it's 58, and in Dale, 59 and holding outside to the WTOP studios. Traffic and weather brought to you this time around in the 2 a.m. hour by Mervis Diamond.
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2: It was an amazing rescue after an airplane crashed Tuesday off the coast of Florida, as we hear this morning from ABC's Matt Rivers.
15: We know it was a twin turboprop plane with about 10 people on board crashing down 50 miles off the coast of Melbourne, Florida, traveling between two islands in the Bahamas. The pilot declaring an emergency, losing communication with air traffic controllers. The Coast Guard then sweeping in, locating the plane, managing to rescue all 10 people on board that plane. The cause of that crash remains under investigation.
2: Here at home, some leaders this morning in Montgomery County are calling for the return of school resource officers. The effort underway is being led by Gaithersburg Council Member Jamil Hernandez and Rockville Council Member Adam Van Grack, who are trying to get the county council to revisit this issue. The county ended the SRO program, you may remember, about 5 years ago, over concerns at the time about over-policing in the school system. Reporter John Gonzalez, with our partners at 7 News, tells WTOP this comes after a series of violent incidents in county schools.
16: It's no coincidence that this debate has been reignited. There have been a number of serious gun incidents at schools in Montgomery County. You had the parking lot at Blake High School. You had a student with a gun, shot himself, is what police say. Just months ago, the Wooten High School incident, a very serious incident where a student came in with a loaded gun, shot a student, and now that student who had the gun is facing attempted murder charges. And a couple of years ago, Walter Johnson High School, you had a student come in with a loaded 9mm, and that could have been disastrous.
2: Gonzalez adds this morning gun-related incidents are not limited to the county's high school system. He says there have been instances of children bringing guns to their middle schools as well. They're traveling across the country bringing the story of America's founding to life for students and visitors alike. WTOP's Lukert actually got a look inside one of the Freedom Trucks.
17: This is about bringing America's exceptional history to life in very immersive and interactive ways.
7: That's Monica Crowley with the Trump administration introducing these Freedom Trucks. They are mobile museums with interactive displays focusing on revolutionary history and the age of the founding fathers. Brittany Baldwin with the White House Task Force 250.
17: They learn about key battles and about the journey to make real that promise of the Declaration.
7: There's even a display where you can see your signature among the signers of the Declaration of Independence. There are 6 Freedom Trucks in total, and they travel all across the lower 48 states, stopping at state fairs and other events. A Freedom Truck will be on the National Mall this weekend for Rededicate 250, an all-day interfaith prayer event. Luke Luger, WTOP News.
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22: Quite an impressive offensive showing for the Nationals as a team, hitting 6 homers out in a 10-4 rout at the Cincinnati Reds. James Wood, Brady House with homers, Luis Garcia Jr. and Dalen Lyle both hitting out two homers apiece. The Nats get the victory in the first of three at Cincinnati. Nats improved to 20-22, visit the Reds again on Wednesday night. In Baltimore, Birds lose to the Yankees 6-2. NBA playoffs. It was an impressive game five from San Antonio, taking care of Minnesota to go up 3-2 in that best of seven second round Western Conference series. OKC awaits a winner in the West Finals. Sad news from the NBA. Former player Jason Collins has passed away at the age of 47 from brain cancer. Collins was the NBA's first openly gay player. Played 13 seasons in the NBA. In fact, also a short stint with the Wizards in 2012. Memphis Grizzlies forward Brandon Clark has died, reportedly from a drug overdose. He was just 29. NFL schedule coming out Thursday. More games, though, being reportedly leaked. Cincinnati-Atlanta, November 8th from Madrid. Commanders do have one international game so far that we know of. They will play in London, likely on October 4th. Again, Nats belt out six homers and crush the Reds 10-4. Frank Hanrahan, WTOP Sports.
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2: WTOP Wednesday morning at 2:58. Traffic and weather on the 8th to Robert Workman first in the WTOP Traffic Center this morning.
18: Beltway looks good at the Wilson Bridge. We're okay on 495 through Springfield and up towards Tyson. Southbound on 395. Construction from Glebe Road down past King Street. Still only a single left lane open through there. Accident reported on Franconia Road, 644 east of Van Dorn Street near Old Rolling Road. Watch for emergency response there. South on I-95, they're still milling and paving south of Quantico. Work zone starts a couple of miles after exit 148, but you only get by single file to the right as you head down into Stafford County. The WTOP Traffic Center is presented by Window Nation. 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I'm Robert Workman, your next traffic report in 10 minutes.
21: Dry conditions here this morning with temperatures between 54 and 57 degrees, looking at partly cloudy skies. But clouds are going to be increasing, moving in, will turn mostly cloudy by noon, and expect rain around 2 to 3 p.m., some scattered showers, and even some isolated gusty thunderstorms for the evening hours. Right now, we're expecting a high temperature of 70 to 75 degrees. 60s on Thursday with mostly cloudy skies and breezy conditions. I'm 7 News Chief Meteorologist Veronica Johnson in the First Alert Weather Center.
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2: Wednesday morning, midweek, May 13th. I'm Dean Lane. Coming up this 3 a.m. hour on WTOP Wednesday, President Trump downplaying tensions with China as he arrives in Beijing for a high-stakes summit with President Xi Jinping. Mr. Trump has been urging China to use its influence to pressure Iran to end the war, or at least reopen the Strait of Hormuz.
1: Metro rolls out its strategy for moving fans at the RFK site in the new Commander Stadium. I'm Mike Marilla.
3: More than 2 years later, criminal charges have been filed over the collapse of Baltimore's Key Bridge. I'm John Doman.
2: Wall Street ended mixed, closing bell Tuesday. The Dow finished up 56 points. Asian stocks higher across the board this morning. Good morning. Welcome in. 3 o'clock.
4: From ABC News, I'm Dave Packer. President Trump on his way to China to meet with President Xi Jinping. It will be the leaders' sixth meeting. This time, the war in Iran will likely be on the minds of both leaders. ABC's Alex Perche has more from the White House.
5: China is a major buyer of Iranian oil, and that has been a point with which the United States has tried to encourage China to help them gain leverage with Iran in striking some sort of peace deal here. The president, he said that a lot of things will be discussed between him and President Xi. He doesn't think that Iran is one of them.
4: Pentagon officials say the cost of the war in Iran has grown. It's now $29 billion. ABC's Jay O'Brien has more from Capitol Hill.
23: It does not include damage to U.S. military bases in the region that Iran caused when it lashed out at U.S. targets and also targets of our allies and even civilian targets in that area. So the cost likely to be even higher than that $29 billion.
4: Defense Secretary Pete Hegseth testified today on Capitol Hill. He's asking Congress for nearly $1.5 trillion for defense in the 2027 budget. It's more than a 50% increase from this year. A new inflation report showing consumer prices rose 3.8% in April versus last year. Costs are being driven by higher rising oil prices as a result of that war in Iran. At least 11 cases of Hanta virus now confirmed, tied to a Dutch cruise in the Atlantic Ocean. ABC's Victor Oquendo in Omaha, Nebraska.
24: The World Health Organization is warning of the potential for more infections because symptoms can take weeks to present. Jake Rosemarin tells us he was relieved to get off that ship.
25: I didn't think anything was wrong until we found out that it was Hanta virus, and that's when I was scared.
24: Jake feels great, but has decided to stay for the full quarantine.
25: That is the best decision that's for me and for my family.
24: Health teams across 10 states are now tracking 18 people who either returned home early from the cruise or traveled on a plane with a sick passenger.
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2: WTOP at 3:02. Wednesday morning, midweek, May 13th, 2026. Partly cloudy, daybreak low, according to Veronica, 53 to 58. We're pretty much in that region now. Then becoming mostly cloudy, late day rain, 70 to 75, 59 right now. Good morning to you. I'm Dean Lane. President Donald Trump is traveling to China, has recently arrived, we understand, this morning to meet with President Xi Jinping. Trade will be a major topic for the two leaders, as you might imagine. The war with Iran and its impact on global trade will likely come up as well. Many members of Congress see China as the biggest long-term threat to U.S. national security, and they worry about Beijing's ties to Iran. Let's get more now from WTOP Capitol Hill correspondent Mitchell Miller. Wednesday morning, today on the Hill.
26: Defense Secretary Pete Hegseth is among those on the China trip with the president. And during a Senate hearing before he left, lawmakers outlined their concerns about the future of Taiwan, as well as China's influence over Iran. South Carolina Republican Senator Lindsey Graham pointed out to Hegseth that China has a major economic connection to Tehran.
27: Does China buy 90% of Iranian oil, Mr. Secretary?
28: China buys a very large percentage of Iranian
27: oil. Okay, 90% is pretty large.
26: Graham says the U.S. should do more to punish countries that still buy Iranian oil. Other than the U.S., Graham believes China could have more impact than any other country on whether there's an end to the war with Iran. On Capitol Hill, Mitchell Miller, WTOP News.
2: WTOP at 3:03 Wednesday morning. Talk transportation on WTOP when the Commanders eventually play in D.C. at their brand new stadium. Getting there could be a challenge for some fans. WTOP's Mike Murillo is taking a look this morning Wednesday at transportation upgrades being proposed right now to handle the crowd.
1: The new home of the Commanders and the redevelopment around the stadium are expected to lead to more than half of the 65,000 fans who attend games needing to take transit. But right now, the system can't handle that kind of demand in that area. In a report, Stadium Armory Station can only move about 14,000 riders an hour, meaning crowds could take more than 2 hours to clear after a game. So Metro is recommending upgrades to what's already there, bigger entrances, more escalators and elevators, and expanded space inside the station to move people faster and more safely. They also want a new bus rapid transit line called the Gold Line, with dedicated lanes connecting the stadium to Union Station, plus a transit center right near the site to handle large crowds. But one idea not being recommended, the building of a new Metro station there. Officials say it would be too expensive, too complicated, and wouldn't be ready in time for opening day. Mike Murillo, WTOP News.
2: WTOP at 3:04. It's been more than 2 years now since the awful disaster with the Key Bridge collapsing after a container ship that night lost power, not once but twice in a four-minute period as it left the port of Baltimore. Six highway workers were killed that night and early morning. The impact still being felt across the region and local economy. Now federal prosecutors have announced criminal charges this week in connection with that disaster, as we hear from WTOP's John Doman this hour.
3: At issue is the way that Dolly supplied power to backup generators when what's believed to be a loose wire knocked out power to the ship.
6: If the Dolly had been using the proper fuel supply pumps, then the vessel would have regained power in time to safely navigate under the Key Bridge.
3: U.S. Attorney for Maryland Kelly Hayes says that second outage that caused the catastrophe was entirely avoidable had the crew not been using a flushing pump as an illegal workaround. Two corporate entities and the man in charge of the ship's systems, Karthik Nair, are the ones facing charges.
6: Nair and others took steps to hide the use of the flushing pump on the Dolly both before and

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1: Detention center and deport.
2: There are many questions around the case now, like whether a recent appeal will be found as frivolous by Judge Paula Zenas, as well as why Abrego Garcia cannot be deported to his requested country of Costa Rica.
1: Same time that they're absolutely inexplicably refusing to send Mr. Abrego Garcia to Costa Rica, they entered into a third country removal agreement with Costa Rica.
2: Both parties will file motions in the coming weeks to clear up the case before the judge makes any rulings. In Greenbelt, Luke Luger, WTOP News.
3: Good Wednesday morning, May 13th, 2026. Thanks for taking the ride with us, the 3 a.m. hour.
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3: Traffic and weather on the 8th, and when it breaks, 24/7 guaranteed. Good Wednesday morning to Robert Workman in the WTOP Traffic Center.
7: Good morning, Dean. Interloop of the Beltway in Prince George's County. Looks like the earlier work near 450 has been picked up. Your lanes appear to be open as you head through New Carrollton and down towards Landover. Outer loop incident-free through College Park and Silver Spring. Looks like there's still some work going on northbound New Hampshire Avenue, north of the Beltway, going up towards Lockwood Drive. Stay to the left to get by there. And if you're on 29 between White Oak and Randolph Road, between New Hampshire Avenue and Musgrove Road, you've got only one left lane getting by in each direction. I still see a few brake lights up that way. 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I'm Robert Workman, your next traffic report in 10 minutes.
3: Let's check that forecast now with Veronica this early morning here on WTOP as we roll into this day together Wednesday.
8: Well, our morning here, much more quiet than what the afternoon and evening is going to look like as we've got rain in the forecast and a few gusty thunderstorms, mainly after 2 to 3 p.m. Temperatures this morning with partly cloudy skies, 54 to 57 degrees. We're mostly cloudy by noon. And again, that wet weather for the afternoon, evening, and early night. Temperatures will top out at 70 to 75 degrees. We're mostly cloudy Thursday and only in the 60s. I'm 7 News Chief Meteorologist Veronica Johnson in the First Alert Weather Center.
3: Quite comfortable this morning in the 3 a.m. hour on WTOP Wednesday. We're at 58 degrees in Alexandria, this check, 61 Penn Quarter, 55 Columbia, 59 and holding outside the WTOP studios at 3:10. On WTOP, of course, we bring you money news. 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
9: Marriott has expansion plans in Peru. It's going to expand its luxury footprint there over the next 2 years. The Bethesda company is adding two luxury properties in Lima. The properties are going to carry the Ritz-Carlton and JW Marriott names. A milestone for home prices in Arlington. The average home sale price hit an all-time high last month. Arlington now reports the price was just over $1 million. And you'll see some new items on the menu at Starbucks, including a colorful drink called the Tropical Butterfly Refresher. Refresher drinks are now huge for Starbucks, and Restaurant Business reports those drinks represent a $2 billion business. On Wall Street Tuesday, the Dow Jones Industrial Average up 56 points, the S&P 500 lost 11, and the NASDAQ slipped 185 points. John Werdock, WTOP News.
3: Overseas, Asian stocks higher across the board as they have been this entire overnight early morning. Shanghai is up this check by 28, almost 29 points this check. Hang Seng is up by 12 points. The Nikkei is up by 529 and some change this morning.
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6: News happens here.
7: A couple of major developments related to the Key Bridge collapse in Baltimore that happened more than 2 years ago. Maryland has now this week reached a settlement. The state will receive more than $2 billion from the owner and operator of the cargo ship known as the Dolly. The agreement resolves claims tied to the disaster that destroyed that bridge, at the time killing six workers and disrupting the port of Baltimore. Separately, federal prosecutors in the case filed criminal charges in the collapse. They accused the operator and manager of the Dolly, along with a senior employee, of concealing safety problems that led to this disaster. To flesh this out, we turn to WTOP's John Doman this morning.
8: They cited not just the fraud, but the cover-ups after the fact. They're alleging that the corporations and a guy who was a part of the crew, basically in charge of making sure that the ship ran properly, basically accusing them of faking a lot of the safety documents and certifications that they needed, taking shortcuts and doing things that they knew were not just unsafe, but also illegal, and doing it anyway.
9: As alleged in the indictment, the Dolly struck the Key Bridge because it lost power twice in a 4-minute period of time prior to striking the bridge.
10: This investigation has been going on for 2 years now. Did prosecutors say why it took so long to bring charges?
8: They didn't really say why it took this long. Some of it probably just has to do with the fact that key figures in this investigation, the government said that they were lying about stuff. So you have to go through all these layers. The one person, an individual who's being charged in this, he's in India right now, so he's not even in American custody. They had to do some of the interviews with him. They didn't conduct those interviews while he was here in the U.S. And it's a complex investigation, relying on NTSB investigations to help come up with information.
10: Did they talk about the process, or did they say how difficult it would be to bring that individual who's charged back to the United States to face those charges?
8: They were asked about that. They made clear they would do what it would take to get him here to face charges, but they didn't necessarily promise that that was going to happen either.
10: So, John, prosecutors are accusing the operator and the manager of the Dolly, along with that employee, of concealing serious safety problems that led to this disaster. What were some of these problems?
8: Well, they knew that it had lost power multiple times while it was docked there in Baltimore. Prosecutors believe that there was a loose wire in one of the control panels that caused the boat to lose power the first time as it was leaving the port of Baltimore. And at that point, backup generators kicked in as they're supposed to and restored power on the ship. Then it lost power a second time moments later because they were using what was called a flushing pump to supply fuel to some of the backup generators. Problem is that that's not how it's supposed to work. These backup systems are supposed to restart automatically. This particular pump is not something that could do that. Basically, you needed to find somebody that could go kick that back into action again. Clearly, that didn't happen in time. That's when the boat started radioing people saying, hey, get people off of the bridge. If the backup systems had been working the way they were supposed to, if they were provided the fuel in the way that they were supposed to, Prosecutors say none of this would have ever happened and the Key Bridge would still be standing today.
10: So how do we see this unfolding now from here?
8: Whether you can get that guy back from India or not to stand trial, that's one thing. But you certainly can go to trial with the corporations who are being charged in this case. The penalties that they're facing are fines in the billions of dollars, could be as much as roughly $10 billion. And that would go a long way to cover some of the reconstruction costs if the government is able to get that money, prove their case, get a conviction, and get those penalties. There's a lot still to be determined in terms of where this case is going to go from here. But that is one potential outcome. Severe fines to the tune of billions of dollars.
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11: Outer loop of the Beltway, lanes open across the American Legion Bridge, but when you get to the Virginia shoreline, you'll see that the exit ramp to the George Washington Parkway is still blocked for construction. The ramp from the northbound GW Parkway to get onto the outer loop of the Beltway is also closed as part of that project overnight. Inner loop, your lanes are open coming up from Tysons through McLean. No issues across the Beltway on I-66 as you head west out towards Fair Oaks and Manassas. Southbound on 395, still have the work zone from Glebe Road down past King Street. You only get by single file to the left through there. I'm Robert Workman, your next traffic report in 10 minutes.
12: Nice start to the day with partly cloudy skies and temperatures at sunrise about 54 to 57 degrees. Our sunrise is going to look a whole lot better than what comes during the evening. We'll be tracking some rain and a few thunderstorms that could be producing some gusty winds. Temperatures today at 70 to 75 degrees. We'll keep that chance of rain going through the night, at least the early part of the night. Rain chances will end by 3 a.m. Thursday and much cooler Thursday in the 60s. I'm 7 News Chief Meteorologist Veronica Johnson in the First Alert Weather Center.
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7: Locally Wednesday morning, the Loudoun County School Superintendent headed to Capitol Hill, we understand, Aaron Spence, to testify before Congress next month at a hearing focused on parental rights and school policies. The appearance comes as his leadership is already under scrutiny this morning. That includes apparently reports of students secretly recording others in a school bathroom over several years. Spence has also faced criticism over past incidents involving school safety and communications with parents. The school system itself is currently under investigation by the U.S. Department of Education over its policies on student facilities. In a statement, Spence says this morning he welcomes the opportunity to highlight the work happening right now in Loudoun County schools and remains focused on his students. A series of violent incidents, including recent shootings at Wooten and Blake High schools, has some people now calling for the return of school resource officers, or SROs as they're known, in Montgomery County public schools. John Gonzalez, who's with our partners at 7 News, tells WTOP the efforts here have led to by a couple of city councilmen in the county.
16: Jamil Hernandez, a Gaithersburg council member, Adam Van Grack, he's a council member in Rockville. They're working with Montgomery County council members. They put out a statement this week saying, look, it's time to revisit this, maybe in a different form, but they want some sort of an SRO program to come back to the county.
7: Montgomery County ended the SRO program, you may remember, 5 years ago amid concerns about over-policing at the time. Supporters argue having officers in the school system could improve safety and encourage students to have positive interactions with law enforcement. Cities have them, counties have them as well, and soon, locally, Maryland will roll out a statewide 311 number for non-emergency government services. WTOP's Kate Ryan tells us it's one of a dozen bills that were signed into law this week on Tuesday.
17: When people want information on government services and don't know where to turn, they often dial 911. That's something Maryland State Senator Cheryl Kagan discovered when she pushed to create a statewide 311 information number.
18: If someone literally has their house on fire, or grandma isn't breathing, or they were just assaulted, they call 911 and they may be put on hold for a while.
17: The bill to create the first in the nation statewide 311 number in Maryland will take effect June 1st, but it will be phased in gradually, said Kagan.
18: We will be using both a chat bot and a voice bot, and people are getting more and more used to that kind of response system.
17: The plan is to have it fully implemented by the end of 2027. Kate Ryan, WTOP News.
7: They're back, and Art Group back on the National Mall with a new installation this week, drawing quite a bit of attention just weeks after a statue depicting President Trump and Jeffrey Epstein. The group known as Secret Handshake has unveiled something brand new. Three arcade-style game machines are now set up near the D.C. War Memorial. One of the games, called Operation Epic Furious, Straight to Hell, takes aim at how the Trump administration is handling the war in Iran right now. WTOP's Jimmy Alexander speaks with visitors who stop by to give it a try.
19: It's hilarious. I'm honestly astonished that they're up.
20: Kay Tai is a scientist visiting from San Diego.
19: It makes me believe that free speech is still active.
20: The outside of the arcade game has images of President Trump, along with members of his cabinet, and actual posts he made on Truth Social.
19: I really liked the reference to Kid Rock's helicopter and the Pope that was weak on crime.
21: I really enjoyed the feature of the Pope and how Catholic guilt had no effect on the president's XP. I thought that was really creative.
20: Gianna Creasley, also visiting from the West Coast, says the creators deserve kudos.
21: I think it's important to kind of laugh about the current events and stuff because they can feel heavy.
20: From the National Mall, Jimmy Alexander, WTOP News.
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25: The Nationals hit six homers out of the park in a 10-4 romp at Cincinnati to kick off that series with a curly W. James Wood, Brady House with homers, Luis Garcia Jr. and Dalen Lyle both each hitting two homers apiece. The Nats improved to 20-22. Visit the Reds again on Wednesday night. Yankees beat the O's in Baltimore 6-2. Got the NFL schedule officially released on Thursday, but a few more games are being leaked, including Cincinnati versus Atlanta, November 8th in Madrid. Still waiting to get official word on the Commanders international game or games. We know they will play in London, likely October 4th versus perhaps the Indianapolis Colts. NBA news. Sad. Grizzlies forward Brandon Clark has died, reportedly from a drug overdose. He was only 29. Former player Jason Collins has died at the age of 47 from brain cancer. Collins played actually for the Wizards briefly in the 2012 season. 13-year NBA career was the NBA's first openly gay player. San Antonio takes care of Minnesota in Game 5, so the Spurs up 3-2 in that second round Western Conference playoff as the Oklahoma City Thunder await the winner in the West Finals. Again, Nationals belt out 6 homers and crush the Reds. Frank Hanrahan, WTOP Sports.
10: All right, thanks, Frankie. As always, coming up next half hour, 3 a.m. hour on your Wednesday morning here on WTOP for you.
0: The defense secretary pressed by lawmakers about the rising cost of the war and when it will end. I'm Mitchell Miller, today on The Hill.
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11: Looks like the VDOT crews are starting to pick up some of the barrels southbound on 395. You're still going to have to stay to the far left as you come down past Glebe Road, but by the time you get past King Street, you should have all of your lanes open on the ride down towards the Beltway. Over on the George Washington Parkway, they've been milling and paving in both directions between Reagan National Airport and Old Town Alexandria, so look sharp through there. Accident cleanup on 644 Franconia Road, east of Van Dorn Street at Old Rolling Road. Emergency equipment on the scene there. Southbound on I-95, still blocking the left and center lanes in the work zone south of Quantico down past 610. Only a single right lane open. I'm Robert Workman, your next traffic report in 10 minutes.
10: Let's check that forecast now with Veronica this early Wednesday morning here on WTOP.
12: Well, today we'll carry some wet weather and even a few storms, but not this morning. This morning is looking dry with partly cloudy skies and temperatures running somewhere between 54 and 57 degrees. By noon, we're mostly cloudy, and by 2 to 3 p.m., scattered rain will start showing up, and there could be some thunderstorms, but our best chance of thunderstorms is between 7 and 9 p.m. today. Meanwhile, temperatures will move from 70 to 75 degrees this afternoon to the 60s on Thursday. I'm 7 News Chief Meteorologist Veronica Johnson in the First Alert Weather Center.
10: Comfortable out this morning in the 3 a.m. hour, Wednesday morning, midweek, May 13th. Thanks for joining us. 59 degrees temp-wise, this check for Belvoir this morning, 60. Foggy Bottom, 59. Silver Spring, we're at 59 and holding outside the WTOP studios.
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10: Good morning, May 13th, 2026. We do indeed thank you for taking us along for the early 3 a.m. hour ride. Welcome in. Glad you're with us. I'm Dean Lane. Teddy Gelman is our producer. Top stories this morning. President Donald Trump off to China, meeting with President Xi Jinping this week. Mr. Trump also saying he does not expect Iran to be a topic of conversation during this summit.
7: ABC News Chief White House Correspondent Mary Bruce has the latest for us this morning.
8: Trump had hoped to arrive in China victorious over Iran, with momentum to fuel new deals on trade and technology. Instead, the war is at a standstill. On Capitol Hill, Republican Senator Lindsey Graham warning the president to remember China is one of Iran's closest allies.
13: President Trump, when you go to China, realize that the person you're talking to is propping up Russia and Iran.
8: Trump insists he doesn't need Chinese President Xi's help to end the war.
7: Meanwhile, the war continues to pressure the U.S. economically this week, with energy prices fueling the surge day by day. Here's ABC News Chief Business and Economics Correspondent Rebecca Jarvis Wednesday morning.
14: Beef at an all-time high, up 14.9%. Ground beef now more than $7 a pound. Tomatoes up 50%. Coffee up nearly 30%. Airline fares are up more than 20%. By one estimate, the American household is spending $642 more per month for the same stuff as they did 3 years ago. And for the first time in 3 years, wages aren't rising faster than inflation.
7: Now let's follow the war money this morning. The U.S. bill for the war in Iran has jumped by $4 billion just over the past 2 weeks, we're told. The new estimate this morning, close to $29 billion, was revealed during congressional hearings this week on Tuesday, where Defense Secretary Pete Hegseth was grilled at the time about the war's costs. WTOP Capitol Hill correspondent Mitchell Miller Wednesday morning, today on the Hill.
0: The cost estimate of the war keeps rising, and lawmakers on House and Senate Appropriations Committees have raised lots of cost concerns with the defense secretary. They also want to know what's going to happen with the Strait of Hormuz, the ceasefire, and efforts to end the war. South Carolina Republican Senator Lindsey Graham raised the issue that Pakistan may be allowing Iran to park some of its surveillance aircraft on its bases, even though it's supposed to be a moderator in the conflict.
15: Secretary Hegseth.
16: I wouldn't want to get in the middle of these negotiations. Yeah. I want
15: well,
16: maximum
15: I do.
16: Efficacy.
15: If they actually do have Iranian aircraft parked in Pakistan bases, that tells me we should be looking maybe for somebody else to mediate. No wonder this damn thing is going nowhere.
0: On Capitol Hill, Mitchell Miller, WTOP News.
7: There is the war in Iran and also in Eastern Europe. A three-day ceasefire, we understand this morning, between Russia and Ukraine has come to an end. WTOP National Security Correspondent J.J. Green, who's reporting this week from Estonia, says this morning the Iran and Ukraine conflicts are beginning to drain American resources.
17: The most important lesson I've learned in talking to a lot of very smart people in the intelligence and diplomatic community is that neither side in either war currently believes that compromise is safer than continued conflict. And that's really remarkable. Russia still believes time may work in its favor. Moscow thinks Western attention could weaken and political divisions inside NATO could grow and battlefield pressure might eventually force Ukraine into concessions. Iran seems to believe it gains leverage by prolonging instability in the Strait of Hormuz while surviving economically and politically long enough to force the U.S. into a less demanding agreement. And in both conflicts, leaders are using the language of diplomacy while continuing military pressure, and that's important.
7: WTOP National Security Correspondent J.J. Green Wednesday morning at 3:35. Other news, survivors of Jeffrey Epstein's abuse speaking out this week Tuesday at a field hearing held by House Democrats in Florida. They raised questions about how Epstein was able to secure that controversial plea deal years ago in Palm Beach County. Critics say that agreement allowed Epstein at the time to avoid serious consequences and continue abusing young girls. As we hear from CBS News correspondent Christian Benavides, bringing us up to date this morning.
18: Survivors also criticized the Justice Department's handling of the Epstein files, heavily redacting many files the law required the DOJ to release, while failing to protect survivors' information.
19: These documents hold disturbing and yet incomplete accounts of my abuse, and they were viewable not only by the entire world, but my child, my students.
18: Democratic Congressman Robert Garcia says the committee's investigation revealed that many witnesses were never interviewed by law enforcement.
7: WTOP at 3:36. In health-related news this morning, word that President Donald Trump's Food and Drug Administration chief has resigned.
28: Dr. Marty McCarry led the FDA for just over a year.
29: This administration is not interested in continuing down the path of doing the same old things as we watch our nation's children get sicker.
28: But he had a rocky tenure with complaints from health executives, anti-abortion activists, and other Trump allies.
1: He was having some difficulty, but he's going to go on and he's going to do well.
28: The president will not say if he forced out McCary, who failed to win FDA staff confidence after mass layoffs and controversies where the agency's scientific principles appeared overridden by political interests, including those of Health Secretary Robert F. Kennedy Jr. Sagar Meghani, Washington.
7: The battle over redistricting is producing mixed results for both parties right now. In South Carolina, Republicans fell short of votes to call a special session to redraw congressional maps there, with a handful of GOP lawmakers joining Democrats to block that effort. But in Missouri, that state's Supreme Court has upheld a new map that could favor Republicans. And just last week, of course, Virginia's high court struck down a redistricting plan that could have given Democrats more seats. Stay tuned. Midterms are just around the corner. Good morning. Welcome in. 3:37 the time on WTOP. An update on traffic and weather in just 1 minute. Meantime, if you're just joining us, thanks for taking the ride this morning. A recap of some of the top stories we're following this hour on WTOP Wednesday morning.
2: ABC News, I'm Dave Packer. President Trump is on his way to China to meet with President Xi Jinping. It will be the leaders' sixth meeting. This time, the war in Iran likely to be on the minds of both leaders. ABC's Alex Prochet has more from the White House.
3: China is a major buyer of Iranian oil, and that has been a point with which the United States has tried to encourage China to help them gain leverage with Iran in striking some sort of peace deal here. The president, he said that a lot of things will be discussed between him and President Xi. He doesn't think that Iran is one of them.
2: Pentagon officials say the cost of the war in Iran has grown. It's now $29 billion. Testifying on the Hill, Defense Secretary Pete Hegseth asking Congress for nearly $1.5 trillion for defense for the 2027 budget. A new inflation report showing consumer prices rose 3.8% in April versus last year. At least 11 cases of Hantavirus are now confirmed. That's tied to a Dutch cruise in the Atlantic Ocean. This is ABC News.
7: Good Wednesday morning, May 13th. Thanks for taking the ride with us this early morning. 3:38 the time to be exact. Traffic and weather on the 8th, and when it breaks, Robert Workman first in the WTOP Traffic Center this morning.
11: DDOT crews picking up the construction barrel southbound on 395. They got a lot more to get out of the way. As you come down past Glebe Road, stay over to the far left. They've still got a few minutes before they'll reopen all of those right and center lanes through there. But by the time you get down to King Street, though, you should be back up to speed on the way to the Beltway. On the Virginia Beltway, things are looking good. Inner loop up through Annandale and Tysons. Outer loop on the way over towards Alexandria and the Wilson Bridge. Southbound on 95. No sign of them picking up any of the barrels south of Quantico. Still have the left and center lanes blocked down there. One lane of traffic gets by to the right on the way down into Stafford County. Maryland Beltway, I believe they've picked up the work on the inner loop near River Road, and I can see that all of the lanes are open on the inner loop over near 450 in New Carrollton. 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Robert Workman, your next traffic report in 10 minutes.
7: 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Here now, 7 News First Alert Chief Meteorologist Veronica Johnson, starting off with a pretty nice Wednesday this morning.
12: Nice start to the day with partly cloudy skies and temperatures at sunrise about 54 to 57 degrees. Our sunrise is going to look a whole lot better than what comes during the evening. We'll be tracking some rain and a few thunderstorms that could be producing some gusty winds. Temperatures today at 70 to 75 degrees. We'll keep that chance of rain going through the night, at least the early part of the night. Rain chances will end by 3 a.m. Thursday and much cooler Thursday in the 60s. I'm 7 News Chief Meteorologist Veronica Johnson in the First Alert Weather Center.
7: Right now, we're comfortable. 59 degrees for Belvoir, 60 Foggy Bottom this check. 59 this morning, Silver Spring. Wednesday morning, midweek, May 13th. We're at 59 and holding outside the WTOP studios, where the time now is 3:40. On WTOP, of course, we bring you money news at 10 and 40. Here's John.
4: Under Armour stock tumbled almost 17% on Tuesday. The Maryland company says sales have been flat for athletic apparel and footwear, and the company says it's fighting higher costs, and those costs are eating into profits. Inflation soared to a three-year high in April, driven by higher fuel prices. The Consumer Price Index jumped last month as prices for oil and gas, clothing, airline tickets, and groceries all rose. And Tyson's could soon get a new high-rise. Rushmark Properties has filed plans to build a 30-story residential tower in McLean near Capital One's headquarters. According to the Washington Business Journal, this revives a project that was approved back in 2020 but never built. The Dow Jones Industrial Average Tuesday up 56 points. The S&P 500 losing 11. The NASDAQ slipping 185 points. John Werdock, WTOP News.
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5: here.
7: Bubbles and holes are said to be appearing in what is supposed to be a new leak-proof liner in the Lincoln Memorial Reflecting Pool. The New York Times has seen government documents apparently showing that the Interior Department staff have raised concerns about the quality of the work. Another quality issue mentioned in the documents relates to the blue waterproofing paint. It's been applied unevenly, apparently leading to a spotty appearance at best. The Trump administration wants to complete the work by May 22nd, and the Times says addressing the issues could extend this project. The reflecting pool is one of President Trump's pet projects right now in D.C. Mr. Trump has distanced himself from the Virginia company now that's doing this work, writing on Truth Social recently that Interior awarded the contract to a contractor he does not know and has never used. Stay tuned. Out West, the mayor of Arcadia, California, has resigned this week after admitting that she secretly acted as an agent, apparently for the Chinese government. Federal prosecutors say that Eileen Wang spread messaging directed by Chinese officials through a website targeting the local Chinese-American community. CBS News Homeland Security correspondent Nicole Skenga with more.
20: Posting pre-written articles denying human rights abuses in China and reporting back to her handlers on how many people viewed them. In one case, the Chinese official sent Wang an article saying in part, "There is no genocide in Xinjiang. There is no such thing as forced labor in any production activity, including cotton production." Wang reposted it on her own website and a PRC official responded, quote, "So fast. Thank you, everyone."
7: President Trump's plan to put weapons in space barely has a hefty price tag.
21: A Congressional Budget Office analysis suggests the cost could be $1.2 trillion for 20 years. That's significantly higher than what President Trump mentioned last year, $175 billion. The system is inspired by Israel's Iron Dome and would detect and intercept missiles at all stages of an attack. Trump wants it to be operational when his term ends in 2029. Tammy McCormick, CBS News.
7: Prosecutors have been granted access, apparently, to prescription drug records of the world's most famous golfer after his recent DUI arrest.
22: A judge has ruled that Tiger Woods' prescription drug records will be handed over to prosecutors following his March arrest in Florida on suspicion of driving under the influence. A judge approved an agreement between Woods' defense attorney and prosecutors following a four-minute hearing in Martin County Circuit Court. Prosecutors had issued a subpoena seeking copies of all prescription medication records for the legendary golfer from the start of the year through the end of March. Prosecutors agreed to the defense attorney's request for a protective order limiting who can access the records. I'm Gethin Coolball.
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8: News happens here.
7: Metro says this morning it is not recommending a new rail station near the future Commander's Stadium at the RFK site. A new study out this week finds the cost and construction challenges make that option impractical, we're told. Instead, Metro is proposing several upgrades to the existing stadium, the Armory Station. Once the stadium is up and running, then Metro Station, that one, will face a much heavier demand than it did in the past. Reporter Tom Rousey, this morning, who covers transportation with our partners at 7 News, about the reasons Metro is giving for ruling out a new station near the stadium.
10: They are saying if they build it on the north end of the stadium, kind of right at the eastern edge of what's called Kingman Park, that neighborhood, their estimate, some people are questioning this already, but their estimate is it would cost more than $1 billion. And so they say the cost wouldn't be worth the benefits. They say it would be tough to build in that area. If you're familiar with it, if you've taken Metro over the Anacostia there, the tracks are elevated and they're also curved somewhat. So they say, you know, building a station to the elevated tracks, which kind of go up and down, would be difficult. But the curved part would make it really difficult. So they say the cost would be enormous, and they feel like their money is better spent making improvements to the current stadium Armory Station, Nick.
13: And what kind of improvements might we see?
10: Well, it's interesting because, of course, that station did serve the old RFK Stadium for many years. But this time, the stadium is going to seat more people and a higher percentage are expected to use transit. So they say they want to build a new entrance on the north side, which is the entrance most fans would use to Stadium Armory. Also, there's not a lot of room inside there, especially on the upper level, for fans to kind of jam in. So they would build a new what they call a mezzanine. They would add escalators, elevators, that sort of thing. And they say if they made it kind of essentially bigger inside with more places to stand, they feel like it could handle the fans. Also, they're recommending a bus rapid transit line. It's kind of ironic because it would literally go the same place the DC streetcar went that was retired about a month or so ago. But it would go between Union Station, down H Street, and then down Benning. And then it would kind of turn towards the stadium, this bus rapid transit line. And there would be a new transit center built near the stadium. Metro wants to do that as well.
13: Would you say it's fair to say the Metro is now expressing concern about just the sheer number of football fans that will be flooding that area around the Metro stop once this gets up and running?
10: Well, they're very concerned about what will happen if nothing is done. They say, you know, since it's going to be more people this time than it was at the old RFK Stadium, and only 8,000 parking spaces this time. You remember, RFK was kind of surrounded by parking. That's not going to be the case this time. So they're very concerned about moving all those people if nothing is done. But they feel, at least at this point, that the bus line that they want to build, a bus rapid transit line down the middle of H and Benning, and then these improvements to Stadium Armory will be enough. You know, not to move people fast. You're still going to wait just like you do after Nats games, but to get people in and out to the games once they start having them at this stadium. It's expected to start happening in 2030.
13: So, Tom, what happens next with these plans here? These are just plans at the moment. We're going to see WMATA's board discuss them. And when do you think we could actually start to see these upgrades take shape?
10: Well, the plan is for the board to discuss them this Thursday. Ultimately, the board in the coming months probably is going to have to vote. Do we want to go with this or do we want to kind of make changes to this plan? Assuming they pass it and assuming D.C. doesn't raise huge objections, because it's actually taxpayer money from D.C. that is going to pay for all this. Assuming everybody approves the plan, you would see construction start probably in the next year or so. They say they believe it is realistic to have upgrades to Stadium Armory and this bus line in place by opening day 2030. That was another reason they said they didn't want to build the new station, is they said that would not be done by the time the Commanders moved to D.C.
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11: Okay, good on the Beltway in Montgomery County as you head through Silver Spring and Bethesda. Outer loop at the Virginia end of the American Legion Bridge. Still have road work closing the exit ramp to the George Washington Parkway, but your through lanes are open on the way down through McLean towards Tyson's. South on 270 and I-95 coming down towards the Maryland Beltway, your lanes are open. Looks like they're still doing work in both directions on 29 Columbia Pike between New Hampshire Avenue and Fairland Road. Only one lane of traffic has been getting by both north and southbound. We're brought to you by Oceaneering from Seafloor Florida space, Oceaneering takes on the toughest missions in the harshest environments. Oceaneering, connecting what's needed with what's next. 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I'm Robert Workman, your next traffic report in 10 minutes.
12: Dry conditions here this morning with temperatures between 54 and 57 degrees, looking at partly cloudy skies, but clouds are going to be increasing, moving in, will turn mostly cloudy by noon, and expect rain around 2 to 3 p.m., some scattered showers, and even some isolated gusty thunderstorms for the evening hours. Right now, we're expecting a high temperature of 70 to 75 degrees. 60s on Thursday with mostly cloudy skies and breezy conditions. I'm 7 News Chief Meteorologist Veronica Johnson in the First Alert Weather Center.
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32: News happens here.
13: Let's talk transportation on WTOP Wednesday morning. Northern Virginia leaders are marking the start of a major project aimed at easing traffic and improving safety along the Prince William County Parkway. At the center of all this, we understand, is a new interchange designed to support the growing Quartz District development, with including more than 1,000 new homes and apartments.
33: This is the interchange at Prince William Parkway at Minnieville Road, and leaders in Prince William County broke ground on this project last week. This is a significant development, not only because of how busy that interchange is right now, but because this is going to be an even busier stretch of Prince William County, given that Quartz District is going to be built up in the next couple of years. Now, when you talk about the specifics here, county leaders are anticipating that this could mean less congestion, smoother traffic flow, updated signals, better sidewalks and safer sidewalks for pedestrians. And one big piece of this is reducing cut-through traffic in some of those residential areas that have been complaining about it for some time.
13: WTOP Scott Gelman Wednesday morning, who says the interchange project will cost $81 million, with some funding actually coming from the Northern Virginia Transportation Authority. Two Republican Maryland state lawmakers are drawing attention this week with their podcast, but they're also facing backlash over comments apparently about a fellow lawmaker that critics are calling deeply offensive and xenophobic. WTOP's Neil Augenstein with that.
34: The podcast series is called Dumbest Bill in America. In it, delegates Mark Fisher of Calvert County and Brian Chisholm of Anne Arundel accuse Delegate Chao Wu of Howard and Montgomery County of being a spy for the Chinese government. In the video, the two repeatedly make fun of the way Wu speaks, including asking how he was ever elected, since, quote, you can barely understand what he's saying. House Speaker Jocelyn Peña-Melnick wrote to Fisher and Chisholm asking them to apologize and delete the video. Other lawmakers are calling the comments racist, divisive, and beneath the dignity of the Maryland House. The video is still posted on YouTube. Wu says there's a long history of xenophobia against Chinese Americans. Neil Augenstein, WTOP News.
35: 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If it's urgent, call the WTOP Traffic Center at 866-304-WTOP. What's happening when it's happening? WTOP Traffic Updates every 10 minutes.
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36: Quite an impressive offensive showing for the Nationals as a team, hitting six homers out in a 10-4 rout at the Cincinnati Reds. James Wood, Brady House with homers, Luis Garcia Jr. and Dalen Lyle both hitting out two homers apiece. The Nats get the victory in the first of three at Cincinnati. Nats improved to 20-22, visit the Reds again on Wednesday night. In Baltimore, Birds lose to the Yankees 6-2. NBA playoffs, it was an impressive game five from San Antonio, taking care of Minnesota to go up 3-2 in that best of seven second round Western Conference series. OKC awaits the winner in the West Finals. Sad news from the NBA. Former player Jason Collins has passed away at the age of 47 from brain cancer. Collins was the NBA's first openly gay player. Played 13 seasons in the NBA. In fact, also a short stint with the Wizards in 2012. Memphis Grizzlies forward Brandon Clark has died, reportedly from a drug overdose. He was just 29. NFL schedule coming out Thursday. More games, though, being reportedly leaked. Cincinnati, Atlanta, November 8th from Madrid. Commanders do have one international game so far that we know of. They will play in London, likely on October 4th. Again, Nats belt out six homers and crush the Reds 10-4. I'm Frank Hanrahan, WTOP Sports.
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4: Good Wednesday morning, May 13th. Thanks for taking the ride with us. 3:58, traffic and weather on the 8th. To Robert Workman first in the WTOP Traffic Center this morning.
5: Dean, looks like VDOT just has a couple more barrels to get out of the way, and all lanes will be open southbound on 395 coming down past Glebe Road. For the moment, stay over to the left just to be on the safe side. Northbound, your lanes are open from the Beltway up past the Pentagon towards the 14th Street Bridge, and the other Potomac and Anacostia River crossings are A-OK. Southbound on I-95, south of Quantico, they're still milling and paving. Left and center lanes are blocked. Only a single right lane open as you head down past 610, almost all the way to Courthouse Road in Stafford County. Northbound, 95 lanes are open from the Occoquan up towards the Beltway, and no issues reported at the Wilson Bridge. The WTOP Traffic Center is presented by Window Nation. 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I'm Robert Workman. Your next traffic report in 10 minutes.
12: Well, our morning here, much more quiet than what the afternoon and evening is going to look like, as we've got rain in the forecast and a few gusty thunderstorms, mainly after 2 to 3 p.m. Temperatures this morning with partly cloudy skies, 54 to 57 degrees. We're mostly cloudy by noon. And again, that wet weather for the afternoon, evening, and early night. Temperatures will top out at 70 to 75 degrees. We're mostly cloudy Thursday and only in the 60s. I'm 7 News Chief Meteorologist Veronica Johnson in the First Alert Weather Center.
4: 58 degrees in our nation's capital, where the time is 3:59.
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4: Wednesday morning, midweek, May 13th. Welcome in. I'm Dean Lane. Coming up this 4 a.m. hour Wednesday on WTOP, President Trump heads to China for a high-stakes summit with President Xi Jinping.
6: Metro reveals its recommendations for handling the crowds at the new Commander's Stadium. I'm Mike Murillo.
9: Criminal charges are being levied over the crash that destroyed Baltimore's Key Bridge. I'm John Doman.
15: The deportation case of Kilmar Abrego Garcia remains in limbo. I'm Luke Lukert.
4: Good morning. It's 4 o'clock.
16: From ABC News, I'm Dave Packer. President Trump arriving in China Wednesday ahead of a meeting with China's President Xi. ABC's Karen Travers.
19: Iran and the war is going to loom large, and the president's going to try to put pressure on China's President Xi to use his leverage over Tehran to try to get the war to end and try to get Iran to reopen the Strait of Hormuz. Now, he has tried that before. He has looked for China to use that leverage that they have as the biggest buyer of Iranian oil to put pressure on Iran, but it hasn't worked. China has not gotten involved at this point.
0: That war taking a toll on Americans' finances. ABC's Rebecca Jarvis.
7: A new poll shows that 75% of Americans say the war with Iran has had a negative effect on their financial situation. But it's not just energy-related categories. Housing costs, those prices are up 3.3% from a year ago.
0: Two Americans are on board the cruise ship with the outbreak of Hantavirus are in Atlanta getting monitored by health officials. The facility at Emory University is one of two facilities where cruise passengers are going. ABC's Faith Abube.
8: This is just one of 13 specialized units across the country that are equipped to manage infectious diseases like this one. And so officials here in the state of Georgia are reassuring the public here that there is no risk to the general public.
0: A group of Black Alabama voters backed by the ACLU is fighting to block a move by state Republicans to reinstate a congressional map that had been ruled a racial gerrymander. This after the Supreme Court permitted Alabama to move forward with that map and eliminating a major black-held congressional district. Will this last-minute gerrymandering cost Democrats in November? Democratic Congresswoman Susan Delavin of Washington, who's chair of the Democratic Congressional Campaign Committee, says she's not concerned.
10: We are going to take back the majority in November. The American people are with us. We are on offense all across the country.
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4: WTOP at 4:02. Good Wednesday morning, midweek, May 13th. Under a partly cloudy sky, your wake-up low is 53 to 58, according to Veronica, then becoming mostly cloudy. Late-day rain possible, 70 to 75. We're down a degree to 58 outside the WTOP studio. Good morning to you. I'm Dean Lane. Thanks for taking us along for the ride. We begin with the latest of President Donald Trump traveling to China to meet with the leader there, President Xi Jinping. Now, trade will be a major topic for the two leaders. The war with Iran and its impact on global trade right now will likely come up as well. Defense Secretary Pete Hegseth is traveling with our nation's leader, and before he left for Beijing, members of Congress made clear their concerns about China and its ties to Iran. WTOP Capitol Hill correspondent Mitchell Miller, Wednesday morning, Today on the Hill.
18: Realize that the person you're talking to is propping up Russia and Iran.
20: South Carolina Republican Senator Lindsey Graham, who reminded the defense secretary during a Senate hearing that China purchases 90% of Iranian oil. Graham says it's important to keep political pressure on China.
18: Do you agree with me, Mr. Secretary, that of all the countries on the planet, China could have the most influence of ending this war if they chose to?
21: The most influence is in President Trump's hands and what he decides to do.
20: Graham says he wants the president to have more tools to economically punish countries like China and Russia that continue to do business with Iran. On Capitol Hill, Mitchell Miller, WTOP News.
4: You know, the Commanders will have a brand new stadium in D.C. in the coming years. What we don't know yet, though, is how transportation around the stadium will look, what will change, what will be new. As WTOP's Mike Murillo tells us on Wednesday morning, Metro has now released some recommendations for transit changes.
6: Metro is planning a big shift, with more than half of the 65,000 fans expected to take Metro or the bus to Commanders games. But agency leaders say the current system just can't handle that kind of volume. Right now, Stadium Armory Station can only move about 14,000 people per hour, meaning without changes, crowds could take more than 2 hours to clear after an event. In a study on accommodating the crowds, the plan focuses on upgrading what's already there. Metro wants bigger station entrances, more escalators and elevators, and expanded space to move riders through safely. They're also proposing a new bus rapid transit line called the Gold Line, with dedicated lanes linking the stadium to Union Station, plus a transit center right near the Commander's Stadium. But they're not recommending one idea, a new Metro station. Metro says it would be too expensive, too complex, and wouldn't be ready in time. Mike Murillo, WTOP News.
4: WTOP Wednesday morning at 4:05. We turn now to two legal updates for you this morning on the collapse of Baltimore's Key Bridge 2 years ago. The state of Maryland finalizing a more than $2 billion settlement apparently this week with the owner and operator of the container ship known as the Dolly that hit the bridge that overnight in March of 2024. And the company that operated the ship and one of its employees now this morning face federal criminal charges, as we hear from WTOP's John Doman.
1: The clap should never have happened.
9: That's Jimmy Paul, the FBI special agent in charge of the Baltimore field office, which helped conduct a roughly two-year investigation into what happened the night the Dolly hit the Key Bridge.
1: The bridge was struck and collapsed because those who were responsible for the ship's operation deliberately cut corners at the expense of safety.
9: The indictment says the Dolly's owner and operator, as well as the crew member in charge of keeping the ship running, knew that the system meant to ensure backup generators worked right were not set up how they were supposed to be. Illegally, in fact, on that ship and two others. The one crew member facing charges is not in U.S. custody. It's believed he's in his native country of India. John Dome in WTOP News.
4: WTOP at 4:06 Wednesday morning. High-stakes immigration case is playing out locally in Maryland involving Kilmar Abrego Garcia. In the news again this morning, he's the man, of course, who was mistakenly deported, you may remember, to El Salvador last year, then later returned. Now the Trump administration says it is prepared to remove him again. WTOP's Luke Luker tells us Wednesday morning that a decision was expected on whether or not he could be deported to Liberia

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1: It's expected in the coming weeks in Greenbelt. Luke Luker, WTOP News.
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7: Good morning, Dean. Southbound on 395. Looks like all of your lanes are now open in the work zone that had been there around Glebe Road. Took out three out of the four lanes. They're still working southbound on I-95. South of Quantico, only a single right lane is open there on the way down past Garrisonville Road. VDOT cleared a bunch of other work zones, including the one that had closed the ramp from the outer loop of the Beltway to the southbound George Washington Parkway and the one from westbound Dulles Connector Road to get onto the inner loop of the Beltway. Those ramps are open. Did you know that Fitzgerald Auto Mall sells pre-owned cars, too? 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I'm Robert Workman, your next traffic report in 10 minutes.
4: Over to Veronica Johnson with a look at that forecast as you rise with us this early morning here on WTOP.
8: Well, today we'll carry some wet weather and even a few storms, but not this morning. This morning is looking dry with partly cloudy skies and temperatures running somewhere between 54 and 57 degrees. By noon, we're mostly cloudy, and by 2 to 3 p.m. scattered rain will start showing up, and there could be some thunderstorms, but our best chance of thunderstorms is between 7 and 9 p.m. today. Meanwhile, temperatures will move from 70 to 75 degrees this afternoon to the 60s on Thursday. I'm 7 News Chief Meteorologist Veronica Johnson in the First Alert Weather Center.
4: 58 degrees you're waking up to in Rockville, 58 Ashburn, 58 favorite number, Fort Washington. Guess what? It's 58 outside the WTOP studios. For the time now on WTOP is 4:10. 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
9: Under Armour was in the spotlight Tuesday, and not for good reasons. The Maryland sportswear retailer says sales for footwear and apparel are both flat, and higher costs are eating into profits. Under Armour CEO Kevin Plank says the company is going through a transition right now and needs to keep going.
10: We are not improving our bottom line fast enough.
9: Under Armour stock losing almost 17% on Tuesday. Inflation jumped to a three-year high last month as prices for gas, clothing, rent, and airfares all pushed higher. And at the closing bell, the Dow Jones Industrial Average was up 56 points, but the S&P 500 lost 11 and the NASDAQ slipped 185 points. If you didn't get enough inflation talk on Tuesday, you'll get even more on Wednesday. On the calendar, a report on inflation at the wholesale level. John Werdock, WTOP News.
4: Overseas, Asian stocks higher across the board. The Shanghai is up better than 28 points this morning. The Hang Seng is up almost 10 points. The Nikkei is up 529 and some change. Good morning. Glad you're with us here at WTOP.
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4: On WTOP, our latest check of traffic and weather this 4 a.m. hour Wednesday, brought to you by Long Fence. 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
9: Some local leaders in Montgomery County are calling this morning for the return of school resource officers after a series of violent incidents in county schools. They say the current system is not enough, pointing to recent shootings at Wooten and Blake High Schools. Gaithersburg Council member Julio Hernandez this morning.
10: You can't predict what can happen in any moment or any time. And obviously, we can't make predictions that with an SRO model, every circumstance would have been prevented. But I think it's a good enhanced step that we can take.
9: And Rockville Council member Adam Van Grack.
11: I truly believe that the more we have trusted officers in our schools, the more students will report it, the more the students will realize that our public safety officers are there for us and to protect us. And that trusted relationship can make all of our schools safer.
9: The county ended the SRO program 5 years ago over concerns at the time about over-policing. Supporters argue having officers in schools could improve safety and encourage students to report concerns. WTOP talks more about it with reporter John Gonzalez with our partners at 7 News.
12: It's no coincidence that this debate has been reignited. There have been a number of serious gun incidents at schools in Montgomery County. You had the parking lot at Blake High School. You had a student with a gun, shot himself, is what police say. Just months ago, the Wooten High School incident, a very serious incident where a student came in with a loaded gun, shot a student, and now that student who had the gun is facing attempted murder charges. And a couple of years ago, Walter Johnson High School, you had a student come in with a loaded 9mm, and that could have been disastrous. And you can go on and on. Richard Montgomery's had some incidents. And it's not just high schools. We've had some middle schools in the area that have also been dealing with guns and students putting them in backpacks and lockers. It's quite a problem. So now you have these two local leaders, Jamil Hernandez, a Gaithersburg council member, Adam Van Grack, he's a council member in Rockville. They're working with Montgomery County council members. They put out a statement this week saying, look, it's time to revisit this, maybe in a different form, but they want some sort of an SRO program to come back to the county.
13: And SROs, those are police officers who are stationed in schools. Right now, Montgomery County does have police officers in schools, but they're not stationed in there permanently. They don't go to the same school every day like an SRO would.
12: Correct. So the SRO program in the county was eliminated about 5 years ago. There were concerns over policing, students entering the criminal justice system over disciplinary issues. So they were replaced with what's called community engagement officers, CEOs, who are officers in the schools, but they are not assigned inside schools every day. And that's the big difference.
13: When you talk to local leaders who are hoping that an SRO program returns to Montgomery County schools, what's the impression that you get? Is it something that they hope to happen Or is it something that they think realistically will happen?
12: I certainly got the impression, Nick, that they think it's realistic for sure. They've got support from some of the Montgomery County Council, and they're saying they believe the current model is falling short. And they point to some of these incidents, arguing that a new SRO program should include specialized training, oversight. They don't want officers to come in and take over the routine school discipline in a school. But they just want them there. And they say the most important aspect to this is the relationship these officers once had with the students. And they point to even themselves going to school in the county when they were kids. They still remember these officers' names years later, decades later. And they say that will really give students more of a feeling to have an open relationship, report things to these officers because they trust them.
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14: Getting a little sluggish now southbound on I-95 in the ongoing work zone that starts a little bit south of Quantico, takes away your left and center lanes and leaves only a single right lane open all the way down past 610 Garrisonville Road on the way down towards Courthouse Road. Northbound, your lanes are all open across the Purple Heart Bridge, headed for Springfield. No issues on the Beltway in Alexandria, Annandale, or Tysons. Over on the Maryland side, Beltway looks good in Silver Spring and Bethesda. No early morning issues reported south on 270, I-95, or the Baltimore-Washington Parkway. 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Your next traffic report in 10 minutes.
15: Well, our morning here, much more quiet than what the afternoon and evening is going to look like, as we've got rain in the forecast and a few gusty thunderstorms, mainly after 2 to 3 p.m. Temperatures this morning with partly cloudy skies, 54 to 57 degrees. We're mostly cloudy by noon, and again, that wet weather for the afternoon, evening, and early night. Temperatures will top out at 70 to 75 degrees. We're mostly cloudy Thursday and only in the 60s. I'm 7 News Chief Meteorologist Veronica Johnson in the First Alert Weather Center.
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9: Loudoun County Schools and the superintendent headed to Capitol Hill. Aaron Spence will testify before Congress next month at a hearing focused on parental rights and school policies. The appearance comes as his leadership is already under scrutiny right now. That includes reports of students secretly recording others, apparently, in the school bathroom over several years. Spence is also facing criticism this morning over past incidents involving school safety and communications with parents. The school system is currently under investigation by the U.S. Department of Education and its policies on students' facilities they're investigating. In a statement, Spence says he welcomes the opportunity to highlight the work happening in the Loudoun school system and remains focused on his students. High electric bills have been a persistent problem for many Maryland residents. Now state leaders are taking some action, we're told this morning. Maryland Governor Wes Moore, to that end, signing the Utility Relief Act in law in Annapolis. Now, he says the measure here is designed to bring down costs by speeding up new energy generation and at the same time preventing large corporations from passing their expenses to the taxpayer.
19: Under this law, data centers will finally be forced to pay for any grid upgrades that they require. Utility companies will no longer be able to come back later and pile on surprise charges. And this law puts an end to working families paying for utility executive bonuses.
13: Moore says the region's grid operator, PJM Interconnection, signaled it is ready to work more closely with state leaders. He says PM also acknowledged that many Maryland families are struggling to pay their electric bills right now. Lawmakers also signed a bill into law that would make Maryland the first state with a statewide 311 number for non-emergency calls. WTOP's Kate Ryan tells us Wednesday morning what that means for emergency response.
20: Need to know when your local library closes or who collects your trash? Too often, calls like that go to 911. Maryland State Senator Cheryl Kagan.
21: People are taught to dial 911 when they need help. And so that's their default.
20: The bill that creates the statewide 311 service goes into effect June 1st. But the actual service, which will use AI, will be phased in, and there will be a variety of ways to access it.
21: Some people will prefer to dial 311. Others might prefer an app on their phone, and still others might prefer to go to a website.
20: The plan is to have it fully operational by the end of 2027. Kate Ryan, WTOP News.
13: To Maryland state lawmakers facing that backlash, and critics are calling racist remarks, apparently about a colleague, WTOP's Neil Augenstein tells us this morning the Republican delegates made the comment during a video podcast.
22: The comments were made by delegates Mark Fisher of Calvert County and Brian Chisholm of Anne Arundel. In the podcast, they accused Delegate Chow Wu of Howard and Montgomery County, who was born in China, of being a spy for the Chinese government. And throughout the video, they mock how Wu talks. House Speaker Jocelyn Peña Melnick wrote to Fisher and Chisholm, urging them to delete the video and apologize to Wu. She says reducing a colleague to harmful stereotypes and questioning his loyalty because of where he was born is disrespectful and unbecoming of anyone entrusted to public service. The video is still up on YouTube. Wu says this is the first time he's ever been called a Chinese spy, but Chinese Americans have long been targeted by xenophobia and racism. Neil Augenstein, WTOP News.
13: A major road project aimed at easing congestion now underway locally in Prince William County. It is expected to improve traffic flow and safety and support development of the growing Quartz District. Now, the big question this morning for drivers, when will it be finished? We asked WTOP Scott Gelman.
23: It's expected to be finished in the spring of 2028, and that timeline corresponds pretty closely with that new Quartz District where Prince William County leaders have been touting the opening of the first Whole Foods. It's going to be a mixed-use development with housing and dining restaurants, but ultimately this is currently an $81 million project, just talking about this Prince William County Parkway interchange at Minnieville Road, and it's expected to be ready in spring of 2028.
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24: The Nationals hit six homers out of the park in a 10-4 romp at Cincinnati to kick off that series with a curly W. James Wood, Brady House with homers, Luis Garcia Jr. and Dalen Lyle, both each hitting two homers apiece. The Nats improved to 20-22. Visit the Reds again on Wednesday night. Yankees beat the O's in Baltimore 6-2. Got the NFL schedule officially released on Thursday, but a few more games are being leaked, including Cincinnati versus Atlanta, November 8th in Madrid. Still waiting to get official word on the Commanders international game or games. We know they will play in London, likely October 4th versus perhaps the Indianapolis Colts. NBA news. Sad. Grizzlies forward Brandon Clark has died, reportedly from a drug overdose. He was only 29. Former player Jason Collins has died at the age of 47 from brain cancer. Collins played actually for the Wizards briefly in the 2012 season. 13-year NBA career, was the NBA's first openly gay player. San Antonio takes care of Minnesota in game 5, so the Spurs up 3-2 in that second round Western Conference playoff, as the Oklahoma City Thunder await the winner in the West Finals. Again, Nationals belt out six homers and crush the Reds. I'm Frank Hanrahan, WTOP Sports.
13: All right, thanks, Frankie, as always. Coming up next half hour on WTOP, President Donald Trump defending his handling of the war with Iran thus far.
9: We'll bring you the latest. 427, an update on traffic and weather in just 1 minute. 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
14: Lanes reported open downtown across the Anacostia and Potomac River bridges. No issues to report through Northeast on New York Avenue or Kenilworth Avenue coming off of 50 or the Baltimore-Washington Parkway. Likewise, coming in from Montgomery County across the district line along Georgia Avenue, Connecticut Avenue, Wisconsin Avenue, you should find all of your lanes open. Beltway south of town, A-OK, both ways across the Wilson Bridge between Oxon Hill and Alexandria, and no trouble spots reported on northbound I-95 coming up from Dumfries and Dale City. Southbound 95 is a little sluggish. As you enter the work zone south of Quantico, only a single right lane remains open as you head down past 610. I'm Robert Workman, your next traffic report in 10 minutes.
9: Let's check that forecast with Veronica as we roll into this morning together here on WTOP.
15: Nice start to the day with partly cloudy skies and temperatures at sunrise about 54 to 57 degrees. Our sunrise is going to look a whole lot better than what comes during the evening. We'll be tracking some rain and a few thunderstorms that could be producing some gusty winds. Temperatures today at 70 to 75 degrees. We'll keep that chance of rain going through the night, at least the early part of the night. Rain chances will end by 3 a.m. Thursday and much cooler Thursday in the 60s. I'm 7 News Chief Meteorologist Veronica Johnson in the First Alert Weather Center.
9: Not too bad this morning. You're waking up to 58 degrees Upper Marlboro as you rise with us this morning. 58 Woodbridge, 60 in our nation's capital, 58 and holding outside the WTOP studios. This check.
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9: Good Wednesday morning, midweek, May 13th, 2026. We do indeed thank you for taking us along for the 4 a.m. hour ride. Welcome in. Glad you're with us. I'm Dean Lane. Teddy Gelman is our producer. Topping the stories we're following for you. We begin this half hour, the ride, with President Trump defending his handling of the war with Iran thus far, even as inflation and gas prices continue to rise daily. Before departing for China this week, our nation's leader acknowledged the conflict is contributing to higher costs, but said preventing Iran from obtaining that nuclear weapon remains his top priority right now. CBS News White House reporter Olivia Rinaldi has more this morning, Wednesday, on the president's comments and what's at stake during his trip to China.
26: The hope was going to be some renewed economic deal between the U.S. and China, perhaps some deal on AI. We know there are a lot of CEOs heading out there with the president, but hanging over all of this is the war in Iran, which is certainly remaining a sticking point, not only for the U.S., but for China, which gets a large majority of its oil, its energy, or gets a good bit of its energy from Iran.
9: Meanwhile, the war continues to pressure the U.S. economically day by day, with energy prices fueling the surge. Here's ABC News Chief Business and Economics Correspondent Rebecca Jarvis.
4: Beef at an all-time high, up 14.9%. Ground beef now more than $7 a pound. Tomatoes up 50%. Coffee up nearly 30%. Chicago shoppers feeling the pain.
6: I could buy milk for $1.99 a couple 3 weeks ago, $2.29 now.
4: Airline fares are up more than 20%. By one estimate, the American household is spending $642 more per month for the same stuff as they did 3 years ago.
9: Now, of course, there's the war in Iran and also in Eastern Europe. A three-day ceasefire, we understand this morning, between Russia and Ukraine has come to an end. This morning, WTOP National Security Correspondent J.J. Green, who's reporting this week from Estonia, says this morning the Iran and Ukraine conflicts are actually beginning to drain American resources.
10: The Iran war and the Ukraine war are no longer separate crises. They are now connected operationally, economically, militarily, and politically. The same American weapon systems are needed to protect ships and bases in the Middle East are also needed in Ukraine. Air defense interceptors, drones, intelligence assets, surveillance aircraft, satellite coverage, and on. That creates strain inside the Pentagon and pressure on the White House, and it also creates opportunities for adversaries. Russia benefits when the U.S. shifts attention and resources towards Iran, and Iran benefits from Russia's diplomatic backing and technical cooperation. China benefits by watching how the U.S. handles simultaneous global crises and whether American deterrence starts to thin out under pressure. Bottom line, a major lesson that we're learning as well is that modern wars no longer stay regional.
9: WTOP National Security Correspondent J.J. Green this Wednesday morning at 4:34. Turning the page to other news we're following for you at WTOP this morning. FBI Director Kash Patel was pressed this week about reports of excessive drinking during a Senate hearing Tuesday on Capitol Hill, and ABC's Jay O'Brien was there.
11: Patel drawing scrutiny after he was seen celebrating and pounding beers at the Olympics with the USA men's hockey team. The director insists he was in Milan on separate official business. He's now suing the Atlantic magazine after it reported on alleged bouts of excessive drinking. Senator Patty Murray seizing on reports that Patel hands out bottles of bourbon emblazoned with his name.
12: If you want to pass out liquor or pop bottles in a locker room, stick to podcasting.
11: Patel firing back with a slew of FBI crime stats.
9: In other news, House Democrats have held an unofficial field hearing this week in Florida, featuring testimony from survivors of Jeffrey Epstein's crimes. Now, the hearing was held in Palm Beach County on Tuesday, where prosecutors offered a controversial plea deal to Epstein that was several years ago. Christian Benavides has more.
16: Tuesday's hearing focused on how the powerful financier was able to secure a secret deal in 2008, where he pleaded guilty to lesser prostitution-related charges in Florida, avoiding federal prosecution.
18: The government wasn't trying to negotiate with Epstein's lawyers. It looked like the government was trying to make him happy.
27: During his 13-month sentence in the Palm Beach County Jail, Epstein was granted work release privileges where he could leave the jail for hours at a time, despite allegations involving underage girls.
9: The Department of Justice has said it collected 6 million pages potentially related to the Epstein case, but in January, you may remember, the DOJ released what it said was its final batch, bringing the total to 3.5 million pages. I guess we'll just have to stay tuned. In health-related news, at least 11 hantavirus cases are now reported this morning worldwide in connection with that Dutch cruise line in the Atlantic Ocean. And in the U.S., 16 travelers are being monitored right now at an Omaha, Nebraska quarantine facility. ABC News spoke to one of them.
28: The World Health Organization is warning of the potential for more infections because symptoms can take weeks to present. Jake Rosemarin tells us he was relieved to get off that ship.
29: I didn't think anything was wrong until we found out that it was hantavirus, and that's when I was scared.
28: Jake feels great, but has decided to stay for the full quarantine.
29: That is the best decision that's for me and for my family.
28: Health teams across 10 states are now tracking 18 people who either returned home early from the cruise or traveled on a plane with a sick passenger.
9: ABC correspondent Victor Oquendo this morning on WTOP.
8: 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Police are still on the scene of that incident in Arlington.
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9: WTOP Wednesday morning, May 13th, 4:37 the time now. An update on traffic and weather as you rise with us a minute away. Meantime, if you are just joining us, welcome in for the ride. A recap Wednesday morning of the top stories we're following for you here at WTOP as you rise with us.
0: ABC News, I'm Dave Packard. President Trump arriving in China Wednesday ahead of a meeting with China's President Xi. ABC's Karen Travers.
7: Iran and the war is going to loom large, and the president's going to try to put pressure on China's President Xi to use his leverage over Tehran to try to get the war to end and try to get Iran to reopen the Strait of Hormuz. Now, he has tried that before. He has looked for China to use that leverage that they have as the biggest buyer of Iranian oil to put pressure on Iran, but it hasn't worked. China has not gotten involved at this point.
0: That war taking a toll on Americans' finances. A new poll shows that 75% of Americans say the war with Iran has had a negative effect on their financial situation. Two Americans who on board that cruise ship with the outbreak of Hantavirus are in Atlanta getting monitored by health officials. One person's been experiencing symptoms and being held in a biocontainment unit. The other's considered a close contact. This is ABC News.
9: Good Wednesday morning, May 13th. Thanks for taking the ride with us. 4:38 the time on WTOP. Welcome. Traffic and weather on the 8th. And good morning, Wednesday, to Robert Workman in the WTOP Traffic Center.
14: Good morning, Dean. Southbound 95 getting a little bunched up now in the lingering work zone south of Quantico. Left and center lanes are blocked, beginning maybe 2-3 miles south of the exit for the base, exit 148. Stay over to the far right, single file, getting by as you head down past 610. The work zone extends a little bit closer to Courthouse Road during the early morning this morning. Northbound, your lanes are open. You're fine going up towards Dale City and Springfield. Downtown Anacostia and Potomac River bridges look good. Looks like they've wrapped up the roadwork that had been south on 395 at Glebe Road and on the exit ramp from the outer loop of the Beltway to George Washington Parkway. That ramp is open. I'm Robert Workman. Your next traffic report in 10 minutes.
9: 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Here now, 7 News First Alert, Chief Meteorologist Veronica Johnson with a forecast that starts out quite comfortable this morning.
15: Dry conditions here this morning with temperatures between 54 and 57 degrees, looking at partly cloudy skies, but clouds are going to be increasing, moving in, will turn mostly cloudy by noon, and expect rain around 2 to 3 p.m., some scattered showers, and even some isolated gusty thunderstorms for the evening hours. Right now, we're expecting a high temperature of 70 to 75 degrees. 60s on Thursday with mostly cloudy skies and breezy conditions. I'm 7 News Chief Meteorologist Veronica Johnson in the First Alert Weather Center.
9: We're waking up to 59 degrees in Hyattsville this early 4 a.m. hour. Wednesday morning, May 13th. It's 57 this check. Herndon, 60 now. Foggy Bottom, 58 and holding outside the WTOP studios, where the time now on WTOP is 4:40 on your Wednesday morning. On WTOP, of course, we bring you money news at 10 and 40. Here's John Warthog.
13: Marriott has expansion plans in Peru. It's going to expand its luxury footprint there over the next 2 years. The Bethesda company is adding two luxury properties in Lima. The properties are going to carry the Ritz-Carlton and JW Marriott names. A milestone for home prices in Arlington. The average home sale price hit an all-time high last month. Arlington now reports the price was just over $1 million. And you'll see some new items on the menu at Starbucks, including a colorful drink called the Tropical Butterfly Refresher. Refresher drinks are now huge for Starbucks, and Restaurant Business reports those drinks represent a $2 billion business. On Wall Street Tuesday, the Dow Jones Industrial Average up 56 points, the S&P 500 lost 11, and the NASDAQ slipped 185 points. John Wardock, WTOP News.
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9: The next interim chief at ICE will be a longtime immigration official with ties to one of the agency's biggest prison contractors. Multiple reports say this Wednesday morning that David Vertiala will replace current acting director Todd Lyons at the end of the month. Lyons is leaving for a job in the private sector. Vitarella has worked at ICE under Republican and Democratic administrations, and he was an executive with the private prison operator, GEO Group, for about a dozen years.
2: He left ICE during the Obama administration and rejoined the agency last year. An immigrant detention center in a Florida swamp is reportedly weeks away from shutting down now. The state opened the facility, you may remember, nicknamed Alligator Alcatraz, last year to hold detainees for the Trump administration. A CBS News report, the Florida government has actually notified the companies operating the center that it is shutting the place down. The last of its 1,400 detainees are expected to leave this summer in June, and the facility to be dismantled altogether to make way for a small airport for training pilots. Missouri's top court has given Republicans another possible redistricting win this week.
3: The Missouri Supreme Court has upheld new U.S. House districts backed by President Donald Trump. Republicans hope the districts could help them win an additional seat in the November midterm elections. It also ruled that the districts remain in place for the primary elections, even though opponents have been submitting petition signatures to try to force a statewide referendum. Missouri is currently represented by 6 Republicans and 2 Democrats. The new map gives Republicans a better chance of winning a Kansas City-based district held by a Democrat. I'm Lisa Dwyer.
2: And our group is back on the National Mall this morning with a new installation drawing attention. Just weeks ago, after a statue depicting President Trump and Jeffrey Epstein, the group known as Secret Handshake has now unveiled, apparently, something new and different. 3 arcade-style game machines are now set up near the D.C. War Memorial. One of the games is called Operation Epic Furious Straight to Hell, taking aim at how the president and his administration is handling the war in Iran. This morning, WTOP's Jimmy Alexander speaks with visitors who stopped by to give it a try.
5: The characters that you fight, I mean, first level it was angry terrorists, civilian terrorists. The second level was schoolgirls. The third level was the Pope.
17: D.C.'s Derek Epps says the game reminds him of the old school Zelda.
5: Big Mac hamburgers are power-ups and Diet Cokes are power-ups. And his weapon of attack is a cell phone that he pulls out.
19: It's pretty amazing. I didn't realize it was actually a game you could play.
17: Now, Nicole from Tacoma Park says her favorite part of the game is...
19: If you use the magic setting, you can heal his bone spurs.
17: As Derek finished playing the game, he said it should be available on our phones.
5: I'm getting a little emotional about it. In a time where satire and comedy and things can go over a lot of people's heads, that's actually a really good thinking game.
17: From the National Mall, Jimmy Alexander, WTOP News.
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2: For the economy, Wednesday morning, a significant rise in inflation. The latest consumer price index for April puts the year-over-year inflation rate this morning at 3.8%. We haven't seen that level since the middle of the Biden administration. This morning, Mark Hamrick, senior economic analyst and Washington bureau chief for Bankrate.com, talks about where he's placing the blame for this new level of inflation this morning.
30: We've been talking about the prospect of this now for more than 2 months. And of course, ultimately, it involves the fact that we're not getting ships through the Strait of Hormuz. The war itself might not have been the primary cause, but the sort of follow-on effect of the reality that ships and crude oil and so many other things are not moving, that's cause another global supply chain shock. And so on the month, we saw fuel oil up nearly 6%, gasoline up 5.5% on the month. We see some other areas, including shelter, lodging away from home, that's hotels, moving up more than usual. And food is also heating up. Food on the year-over-year basis up 3.2%. And year-over-year, we have energy prices up nearly 18%. And let's add one more to the mix. And of course, this follows on from what happens with crude oil. Then jet fuel prices go higher. Airline fares are up nearly 21%. From a year ago. So this would not have happened had it not been for the war. And so inflation is very much front and center once again.
4: Are we at the point now where wage increases are no longer outpacing inflation?
30: That is exactly where we are. So when we talk about the fact that we have these year-over-year increases of inflation, 3.8% sort of being the headline number, we talked last week about the latest jobs report, a year-over-year increase in average hourly earnings, which is essentially wages across the entirety of the U.S. economy, up 3.6%. We also are noting that the CPI since January of 2020 is up a whopping 29%. So these affordability issues were significant coming into the year. They were significant going into the presidential election. And here in the DMV, we can't overlook the fact that we're going into the midterms.
6: Mark, President Trump has been pressing for months for the Federal Reserve to cut interest rates. What does this report on the inflation do to that prospect?
30: Well, first of all, he can't have both things at the same time. That's having your cake and eating it too. Maybe throwing in a cheeseburger here and there. It's not going to happen under these circumstances. We had reassuring news on employment on Friday where we added more jobs than expected. The job market isn't anything that most people are bragging about because of the low rate of hiring, but the unemployment rate is stable, 4.3%. So what is the main problem with the economy? It's inflation. The Fed doesn't lower interest rates in response to rising inflation. The response would be to hike interest rates in response to a certain level of inflation. And when we're talking about inflation that is percolating and probably headed for a 4% annual rate, the Fed's target is 2%. So there's no reasonable scenario where the Fed makes the right decision and lowers interest rates in this environment.
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14: Lanes open on 50 in the Baltimore-Washington Parkway across the Beltway in Prince George's County, headed for northeast onto New York Avenue and Kenilworth Avenue. I-95 corridor looks good between Columbia and Beltsville. Looks like they're still doing work on 29 north of White Oak. They've been working both ways between New Hampshire Avenue and Fairland Road with just one lane of traffic getting by through there. Also had a work zone northbound on New Hampshire Avenue going up towards White Oak. Along the right and center lanes as you head up past Lockwood Drive. Southbound 270, lanes are open, the volume is light through Montgomery Village and down towards the lane divide. I'm Robert Workman, your next traffic report in 10 minutes.
15: We've got dry conditions here this morning, but rain is on tap for the afternoon, the evening, and the early part of the night, and could have a few thunderstorms producing some gusty winds. Temperatures this morning, 54 to 57 degrees and a range of 70 to 75 degrees for the afternoon. I'm 7 News Chief Meteorologist Veronica Johnson in the First Alert Weather Center.
9: 58 degrees Gaithersburg, 58 Arlington, 59 Lenham, 58 outside the WTOP studios. Latest check of traffic and weather brought to you this morning on this Wednesday morning in the 4 a.m. hour by Mervis Diamond.
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2: It was an amazing rescue after an airplane crashed Tuesday off the coast of Florida, as we hear this morning from ABC's Matt Rivers.
18: We know it was a twin turboprop plane with about 10 people on board crashing down 50 miles off the coast of Melbourne, Florida, traveling between two islands in the Bahamas. The pilot declaring an emergency, losing communication with air traffic controllers. The Coast Guard then sweeping in, locating the plane, managing to rescue all 10 people on board that plane. The cause of that crash remains under investigation.
2: Here at home, some leaders this morning in Montgomery County are calling for the return of school resource officers. The effort underway is being led by Gaithersburg Councilmember Jamil Hernandez and Rockville Councilmember Adam Van Grack, who are trying to get the county council to revisit this issue. The county ended the SRO program, you may remember, about 5 years ago, over concerns at the time about over-policing in the school system. Reporter John Gonzalez with our partners at 7 News tells WTOP this comes after a series of violent incidents in county schools.
24: It's no coincidence that this debate has been reignited. There have been a number of serious gun incidents at schools in Montgomery County. You had the parking lot at Blake High School. You had a student with a gun, shot himself, is what police say. Just months ago, the Wooten High School incident, a very serious incident where a student came in with a loaded gun, shot a student, and now that student who had the gun is facing attempted murder charges. And a couple of years ago, Walter Johnson High School, you had a student come in with a loaded 9mm, and that could have been disastrous.
2: Gonzalez adds this morning gun-related incidents are not limited to the county's high school system. He says there have been instances of children bringing guns to their middle schools as well. They're traveling across the country, bringing the story of America's founding to life for students and visitors alike. WTOP's Lukert actually got a look inside one of the Freedom Trucks.
25: This is about bringing America's exceptional history to life in very immersive and interactive ways.
11: That's Monica Crowley with the Trump administration introducing these Freedom Trucks. They are mobile museums with interactive displays focusing on revolutionary history and the age of the founding fathers. Brittany Baldwin with the White House Task Force 250.
25: They learn about key battles and about the journey to make real that promise of the Declaration.
11: There's even a display where you can see your signature among the signers of the Declaration of Independence. There are 6 Freedom Trucks in total, and they travel all across the lower 48 states, stopping at state fairs and other events. A Freedom Truck will be on the National Mall this weekend for Rededicate 250, an all-day interfaith prayer event. Luke Luger, WTOP News.
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26: Quite an impressive offensive showing for the Nationals as a team, hitting 6 homers out in a 10-4 rout at the Cincinnati Reds. James Wood, Brady House with homers, Luis Garcia Jr. and Dalen Lyle both hitting out 2 homers apiece. The Nats get the victory in the first of 3 at Cincinnati. Nats improved to 20-22, visit the Reds again on Wednesday night. In Baltimore, Birds lose to the Yankees 6-2. NBA playoffs. It was an impressive game 5 from San Antonio, taking care of Minnesota to go up 3-2 in that best-of-7 second round Western Conference series. OKC awaits the winner in the West Finals. Sad news from the NBA. Former player Jason Collins has passed away at the age of 47 from brain cancer. Collins was the NBA's first openly gay player. Played 13 seasons in the NBA. In fact, also a short stint with the Wizards in 2012. Memphis Grizzlies forward Brandon Clark has died, reportedly from a drug overdose He was just 29. NFL schedule coming out Thursday. More games, though, being reportedly leaked. Cincinnati, Atlanta, November 8th from Madrid. Commanders do have one international game so far that we know of. They will play in London, likely on October 4th. Again, Nats belt out six homers and crush the Reds 10-4. Frank Hanrahan, WTOP Sports.
2: All right, thanks, Frankie. As always, traffic and weather, we update that just around the corner Wednesday morning. 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
2: WTOP at 4:58. Traffic and weather on the 8th. Good morning, Wednesday, to Robert Workman in the WTOP Traffic Center.
14: Good morning, Dean. Kind of slow on the southbound side of I-95 south of Quantico. Still have the road work blocking the left and center lanes as you head down past 610 Garrisonville Road, almost all the way down to Courthouse Road. Just the one right lane open through there. Might take you an extra 15 or 20 minutes, even at this hour. Northbound, your lanes are open. You're flying up towards, up towards Dale City and Springfield. Over in Montgomery County, you still have roadwork for another half an hour or so northbound on 29 between White Oak and Randolph Road. Only one lane of traffic gets by. Southbound lanes are open, but the pavement's kind of rough from where they milled it overnight. The WTOP Traffic Center is presented by Window Nation. Right now, buy four windows, get four free. 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I'm Robert Workman, your next traffic report in 10 minutes.
15: This morning's temperatures are in the mid to upper 50s, between 54 and 57 degrees. The afternoon, we're up to 70 to 75 degrees. Expect mostly cloudy skies after lunchtime today, and we are expecting some rain between 3 p.m. today and 3 a.m. Thursday. I'm 7 News Chief Meteorologist Veronica Johnson in the First Alert Weather Center.
2: Right now, we are at 58 degrees in our nation's capital at 4:59. 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
2: Wednesday morning, May 13th. Welcome in. I'm Dean Lane. Coming up this 5 a.m. hour, President Trump heads to Beijing for a high-stakes summit with China's President Xi Jinping, where trade, Taiwan, and rising global tensions are expected to top that agenda.
19: Despite a court-ordered redo of Pepco's rate increase in D.C., why customers will continue paying the same rates for now, I'm Mike Marilla.
21: How many kids are ordering food to be delivered during the school day? I'm Scott Gelman.
22: The nonprofit helping injured cops get the medical care they need. I'm John Doman.
2: 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Welcome in. 5 o'clock on WTOP.
23: From ABC News, I'm Chuck Sievertson. Air Force One winging west, carrying President Trump to his summit in China. They're expected to land in a few hours. ABC News Chief White House Correspondent Mary Bruce.
27: The president had high hopes for this trip, looking to reset this relationship. He's bringing with him over a dozen American business leaders, including Apple's Tim Cook and Elon Musk. On the agenda, everything from tariffs to AI, but the war with Iran looming large over all of this.
23: ABC's Selena Wang in Beijing right now.
28: What I'm hearing from experts on China is that while China does want this war to end, they really see all of this more as America's problem to solve. They don't want to get pulled in too deep. So they're happy to use this as an opportunity to appear statesmanlike, to encourage the war to come to an end. They have also had talks with top Iranian leadership. The Iranian foreign minister was hosted in Beijing not too long ago. But at the end of the day, they don't want to get dragged into this.
23: Doctors keeping an eye on 36 people in the U.S. who spent time on that cruise ship where hantavirus showed up. 18 are being monitored at home, while 18 more in facilities. like the quarantine unit at the University of Nebraska. Dr. Ali Khan is helping run it.
0: Our biggest concern with the Andes virus will always be about them getting sick first. It's always about the person, making sure that they stay healthy, and if they do develop symptoms, they get the best possible care in America. And then the second concern is that they don't infect anybody else.
23: South Carolina Republicans pushing back on calls to redistrict the state to make it easier for the GOP to pick up congressional seats. State Senate Majority Leader Shane Massey.
4: We are not Louisiana. We are not Alabama. We are not Mississippi. Our map is not unconstitutional.
23: Missouri's top court upholding a new map that could help Republicans. 11 people rescued by the Coast Guard after their small plane hit the water about 50 miles off the Florida coast. You're listening to ABC News.
22: It's 5:02 on Wednesday, May 13th. We're at 58 degrees, sunny, breezy, and then a chance for rain later on. Good morning. I'm John Aaron.
6: Hey there. I'm Kristen Diaz. Thanks so much for joining us. Hope you had a restful evening. All right. Higher Pepco bills. They're still a sore spot in D.C. Consumer advocates were watching closely for an appeals court ruling they hoped would lead to lower rates and maybe even refunds. But WTOP's Mike Murillo reports D.C. regulators recently said that's not going to happen.
7: The D.C. Public Service Commission is pausing a court-ordered redo of the Pepco rate increase process, but won't drop rates or issue refunds for what people have paid since January of last year. The Office of the People's Counsel in D.C., which challenged the hikes in court and won back in March, says the rates need to go back down.
10: You have no legal basis for charging the rates that you're currently allowing Pepco to charge.
7: Assistant People's Counsel Ankush Nayar says the court ruled regulators didn't hold a required trial-like process before the rate increase. And because of that, he says refunds should go out to customers.
10: There's money that's rightfully the ratepayers.
7: The commission rejected refund requests for now, saying rates could be adjusted after a full hearing. Pepco supports that approach, saying keeping rates steady provides stability and avoids sudden changes on customer bills while the case is reworked. That new hearing could happen as early as this fall, but Nayar says
10: people should not have to wait at all.
7: Mike Murillo, WTOP News.
22: Some violent incidents, including recent shootings at Wooten and Blake High Schools, has some people calling for the return of school resource officers, or SROs, in Montgomery County's public schools. Reporter John Gonzalez with our partners at 7 News tells us the effort is led by a couple of councilmen in the county.
12: Jamil Hernandez, a Gaithersburg council member. Adam Van Grack, he's a council member in Rockville. They're working with Montgomery County council members. They put out a statement this week saying, look, it's time to revisit this, maybe in a different form, but they want some sort of an SRO program to come back to the county.
22: Montgomery County ended its SRO program 5 years ago amid concerns about over-policing. Supporters argue having officers in schools could improve safety and encourage students to have positive interactions with law enforcement.
6: Well, it's been 2 weeks since a shooting in the Blake High School parking lot prompted Montgomery County schools to ban outside food deliveries. But just how many schools allow DoorDash and Uber Eats deliveries during the day? WTOP's Scott Gelman reports it's actually more than you think.
16: Some do ban it, but there's no Montgomery County school policy saying they can't have Chick-fil-A or McDonald's delivered. A spokesman there tells us it's something that needs to be addressed for safety.
18: There was like a table set up, and then the kids would come up to the table to retrieve their delivery.
16: Dawn only lets her high schoolers order if they're paying for it. Lisa Castillo feels differently.
24: All I know about the school lunches is the kids don't like them. So there has to be an alternative option.
16: And appreciates the flexibility.
24: High school, you're preparing them for college, so mommy and daddy are not packing lunches every day. These kids have to like learn to pack their own lunches because they just throw away what they don't eat, and that's just wasteful for food.
16: Food deliveries aren't allowed in Fairfax County, and Prince William schools generally prohibit them. Not all Loudoun schools let them happen, but those that do have tables in the front office where drivers can put student deliveries. Scott Gelman, WTOP News.
22: Interior Department staffers are raising concerns about the repair work at the Lincoln Memorial Reflecting Pool. Documents reviewed by the New York Times say a new waterproof liner has bubbles and small holes. They also say blue waterproof paint has been applied unevenly, leaving parts of the pool blotchy. Officials say crews are working to fix the problems, but the issues could delay a project that has a May 22nd deadline. The renovation is part of an effort tied to upcoming national anniversary events.
6: Police Week continues in D.C., bringing officers nationwide to honor those killed in the line of duty. But what about those who survive?
1: WTOP's John Doman spotlights a nonprofit supporting them.
22: For the last 7 years, Wounded Blue has been helping police officers who suffer serious injuries in the line of duty.
5: Many of the officers that we deal with have been injured either because of gunfights, because of traffic accidents, fights with suspects.
22: Randy Sutton is the head of Wounded Blue.
5: Unfortunately, many police officers who are severely injured in the line of duty are given subpar medical treatment.
22: And that's where his group comes in. One of their biggest donors is someone on the West Coast.
8: I've never met him in person. He likes to be anonymous.
22: Dr. Hassan Jazini with the Virginia Spine Institute has treated some of the cops referred to him by Wounded Blue.
8: And so you're taking care of people who are then taking care of the people who are most vulnerable members of society.
22: John Dome in WTOP News.
9: Three workers are recovering after a church construction project collapsed in Hagerstown. It happened at the First Church of God on Rose Hill Avenue yesterday. Firefighters say the crew was installing wooden roof trusses when they heard cracking and tried to get out. Two workers were trapped in the debris and had to be rescued. A third was hurt but able to get out on his own. All three were taken to the hospital with what officials call non-life-threatening injuries. Maryland's Occupational Safety Agency is now investigating what may have caused the collapse.
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3: Michael and Son.
4: Traffic and weather. Good morning, Rita.
5: Good morning, John. And it looks like we have something that just happened that you might want to keep in mind. This is the outer loop of the Beltway in Maryland after Connecticut Avenue. That's where the delay is starting to grow. Reportedly a crash, possibly on both shoulders. But with response coming to the scene, they most likely will have to take a lane. Not sure on which side. So something to keep in mind. We're also seeing an unusual delay right now on southbound DC 295 coming from Pennsylvania Avenue, getting onto the inbound 11th Street Bridge. Not sure if the crash is on the ramp or on the 11th Street Bridge itself, but watch for response showing up there. In Virginia, the delay on southbound 95 begins before 610 Garrisonville Road, headed past there. So after Quantico, headed past 610 Garrisonville Road. This is still the work crew. Cones hopefully will be picked up shortly. The right lane is what was getting you by. We also still had work left in Maryland on northbound 29 from New Hampshire toward Fairland Road. You were staying to the left to get by. 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I'm Rita Kessler, your next traffic report in about 10 minutes.
6: Thanks so much. 7 News First Alert meteorologist Eileen Whalen.
7: Rain and storm chances are likely this evening. There could be an isolated shower this afternoon, so have the umbrella on hand and your First Alert weather app to track the radar. Temperatures will get into the middle 70s this afternoon with southwest winds between 10 to 20 miles per hour. Winds shift out of the northwest tonight and tomorrow. Winds will gust to 25 miles per hour, and highs tomorrow with partly to mostly cloudy skies will be in the lower 60s. We're in the mid 70s Friday, mid 80s Saturday. We're around 90 Sunday, hot and humid early next week. I'm 7 News meteorologist Eileen Whalen in the First Alert Weather Center.
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6: Money news on WTOP. Months after the Supreme Court ruled some Trump-era tariffs unconstitutional, companies are now starting to receive refunds. Manufacturers, including Oshkosh Corporation and toy maker Basic Fund, say they started receiving payments this week, but only a portion of their claims have been paid so far. U.S. customs officials say that more than $35 billion in refunds could eventually be issued on millions of shipments. The Trump administration plans to fight the payouts.
4: Expect more headlines on inflation today following yesterday's big news about consumer prices hitting a three-year high. WTOP business reporter John Wardock has details.
8: The report out today is the producer price index. It tracks inflation at the wholesale level. It's important because it shows whether inflation is building up in the pipeline before it hits consumers at the retail level. A MarketWatch survey has the PPI rising 0.6% in April, up slightly from March. John Wardock, WTOP News.
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6: Coming up on WTOP, four guys now facing federal charges for a string of robberies. We're going to tell you the unusual life-saving tool they use to get away with it. Good morning, it's 512.
4: 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The hard truth is that many math scores are slipping. About 43% of Maryland fourth graders were proficient in math in 2011. Now that number has dropped to roughly 35%.
10: There are a lot of thoughts about that. In some ways, I think we, took our eye off the ball. There were a lot of curriculum changes, assessment changes. We lost track in some ways of progress there. And then the pandemic hit, and we sank again.
4: Joshua Michael is the president of the Maryland State Board of Education.
10: But what we know is that there's big room for us to improve if we have very strong, consistent instruction.
4: And he says there's room for a mindset change.
10: We've got a lot of young people that don't see themselves as math people. And so that self-efficacy piece actually starts at home.
4: To find this interview and our full math

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0: 5:14, I'm John Aaron.
7: Hey there, I'm Kristen Diaz. Thanks for being with us. Federal prosecutors say four D.C. men are behind a violent ATM robbery ring that hit convenience stores across Maryland and D.C. using the jaws of life. Investigators say the group used stolen cars, masks, and hydraulic rescue tools to rip open ATMs during early morning robberies between January and March. Now, employees were threatened, surveillance systems destroyed, and getaway cars later burned to cover their tracks. The men now face a 27-count federal indictment tied to more than a dozen of those robberies and attempted robberies across the region.
0: One of the nation's top health officials is now out following months of behind-the-scenes clashes with President Trump.
8: FDA Commissioner Dr. Marty McCarry has been forced out, turning in his resignation to President Trump. The two had clashed for months, most recently, sources tell ABC News, over McCarry's opposition to Trump's push to authorize fruit-flavored vapes. McCarry was concerned it could encourage their use in young people.
0: That's ABC's Jay O'Brien.
7: Well, a famous author and a YouTube star might be the duo you never knew you needed.
9: This is the Bloomberg Business of Entertainment report. Mr. Beast, YouTube's biggest star, is shopping the film rights to his forthcoming novel with James Patterson. It's the latest scoop in Bloomberg's Screen Time newsletter with Lucas Shaw.
10: They're fishing. They're trying to find someone who wants to take the rights. I assume that someone will be interested in buying it because Mr. Beast is so popular and is able to get people to buy products. But it'll depend on the terms. How much does he want? Does he want to own any of it? Does he want complete creative control? You know, Mr. Beast is not a particularly easy person to do business.
9: The name of the book is The Most Dangerous Games, about an intense global contest similar to his TV show Beast Games.
11: Are you going to sit down and lose or take a risk?
9: That show itself is inspired by the Netflix series Squid Games. Shaw says Mr. Beast fits into the James Patterson mold, as the popular writer has been aligning himself with famous people to help sell his books. Lisa Mateo, Bloomberg Radio.
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7: President Trump arrives in China later today. We'll share what's on the agenda when he meets with President Xi Jinping.
0: Budget cuts in Montgomery County Public Schools could strongly affect students. We'll hear about the concerns from school leaders.
7: An update on the containment of the hantavirus.
0: Keep it here. We'll have full details on these stories coming up in the minutes ahead.
7: 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Traffic and weather on WTOP. Good morning, Rita.
14: Good morning, Kristen. And we have several spots with delays already in the area. One left over from a work crew. This would be the one on southbound 95. Delays after Quantico headed into Aquia Harbor. It was the left side of the roadway that was blocked. Watch for them picking up some cones. That it is still a pretty sizable backup. Both directions of 295 now slow, trying to get onto the inbound 11th Street Bridge. That seems to be where we may have a crash on the bridge. Southbound DC 295 delays begin after Benning Road. Northbound I-295 slows after the Suitland Parkway. And a growing delay on the outer loop top side of the Beltway. You're almost back to Georgia Avenue in a solid backup headed past Connecticut. Watch for the crash that was originally reported on both shoulders, but we do have a variety of response showing up to the scene, so they may have the right side of the roadway blocked right now. Southbound 270, a little heavy out of Frederick, also passing 109, but then you're still good to the lane divide. Onto either loop of the Beltway, eastbound 66, a little heavy getting into Centerville with a report of a wreck before 28. 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I'm Rita Kessler, your next traffic report in about 10 minutes.
0: 7 News First Alert meteorologist Jordan Evans. We were just talking about how it's a little windy out there right now.
15: Yeah, the breezes are picking up ahead of this cold front, but it doesn't arrive until late tonight, so we'll see those temperatures still be in the 70s today. However, that breezy southwest wind may gust up to 30 or 35 miles per hour. Now, in terms of the rain chance, that's not until this evening, again with that front moving in. Anytime around 9 or 10 o'clock, we'll see the rain chance increase. Now, with the limited moisture and energy out there, not expecting any strong or severe storms, but still some rumbles of thunder are possible tonight. For tomorrow, some leftover rain in the morning. Otherwise, it stays cloudy and quite chilly, only in the low 60s for Thursday. That's our jacket weather day, but eventually it's off to the races. 71 on Friday, 83 Saturday. How about almost 90 by Sunday afternoon? We'll have those low 90s throughout early next week, so a May heat wave is on the way. Eventually, we'll track some other storm chances by middle of next week, too. Right now, I've got 56 still at Woodbridge, 59 degrees out at Bethesda and Leesburg, 53.
7: Thanks so much. 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
0: Still ahead.
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4: 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It's 5:23.
5: Nearly 50 years after putting her own dreams on hold, a Virginia grandmother is finally getting the moment she never stopped working toward. WTOP's Jimmy Alexander tells us that journey finally led her to George Mason University.
6: I was born in San Juan, Puerto Rico, in a barrio.
7: 72-year-old Irma Garcia was a single mother with three daughters, all under three, when she decided to chase the American dream.
6: To come here because I wanted them to have a better life.
7: For Irma, better did not mean easier.
6: I worked at Northern Virginia Community College, but I also had to work at Wendy's doing the salad bars at night.
7: Now Irma, whose five grandkids all have their college degrees, will get hers this Saturday, and she has advice for other single moms who may have the same dream.
6: It's not easy, but it can be done. Like, I'm living proof of that.
7: Jimmy Alexander, WTOP News.
4: All right, do you remember this one?
8: Because you had a bad day, you take one down.
5: I do.
4: Yeah, Daniel Powder's Bad Day was the number one song of 2006. Yep, we're taking you back 20 years. When Spotify first came out, they're celebrating their anniversary with a new in-app feature called Spotify 20, your party of the year, maybe with an S. Mm-hmm. It's a personalized recap of your listening history, depending on how far back you go, but it'll show you your first day on Spotify, your first streamed song, your most played artist of all time, and users will get to even have their own top song playlists, and it'll feature up to 120 of their most played tracks, complete with the play count. Spotify says it is designed to be shareable so you can post your music memories straight to social media, so get ready to see some of those on your timeline from others soon.
5: Yeah, I looked at the Spotify Wrapped for me this past year. It estimated that I was like 78 years old or something like that.
4: Oh my gosh, John.
5: Whatever, Spotify.
4: Oh no, we have had this conversation. Yeah. I'm going to have to get you a little more current.
5: Two Rolling Stones heavy on the playlist. 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Here is Dave.
9: You can never be Two Rolling Stones heavy.
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9: Are we talking the Mick Taylor era?
5: No.
9: Brian Jones,
5: 60s,
9: okay.
5: Yeah.
9: Well, there you go. Nationals facing Cincinnati, and Luis Garcia Jr. goes off.
10: And the first pitch is hit in the air, deep right field toward the corner. Does he have another one? Yes, he does. That is down in the Nationals bullpen. Luis Garcia Jr. came into the game with one home run. He now has three. He's homered it back-to-back at bats.
9: Dave Jagler on 1500 AM. The Nats homer six times in a 10-4 rout of Cincinnati. Garcia Jr. and Dalen Lyle each going yard twice. Orioles pitcher Trevor Rogers coughs up two homers and six runs over four innings in the Birds' 6-2 loss to the New York Yankees. NBA playoffs. San Antonio gets 27 points and 17 rebounds from Victor Wembanyama and takes a 3-2 series lead over Minnesota thanks to last night's 126-97 win. NHL, Vegas Knights get an overtime goal from Pavel Dorofeev, and the Golden Knights take a 3-2 series lead over Anaheim with the 3-2 victory. Buffalo knots up its series with Montreal, topping the Canadiens 3-2. The NFL will announce their international schedule today. Commanders heading to London this fall. We'll find out the opponent and the date. College football, Virginia's opener with NC State. August 29th will kick off at 3:30 p.m. Eastern time, the first ever Division I game to be held in Rio de Janeiro. Golf's PGA Championship tees off tomorrow. Defending champ Scottie Scheffler plays his first two rounds with Matt Fitzpatrick and Justin Rose starting tomorrow at 2:05. Dave Preston, WTOP Sports.
4: You got it, Dave. Looking forward to connecting with you throughout the morning. Coming up after traffic and weather, President Trump arrives in Beijing for high-stakes summit with Chinese leader Xi Jinping. We're going to tell you what they're expected to discuss. It's 5:27.
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13: In the earliest days of America's oil industry, refining crude into usable fuel involved a lot of guesswork. Techniques varied from one facility to another. A batch of kerosene from one refinery might burn cleanly, while another could be smoky or even explosive. The turning point came when the industry became more organized and refining grew more scientific, led in large part by figures like John D. Rockefeller and his company Standard Oil. By controlling refining conditions, they were able to produce kerosene and other petroleum products with consistent quality. As new products like gasoline emerged, consistency became more important. Companies needed to make sure that fuel would perform in engines regardless of where it was purchased. The industry and eventually the federal government began establishing formal standards and specifications for fuel. What once had been an unpredictable, unsafe process became a highly controlled system. But the roots of that reliability trace back to a time when every batch was a gamble and to the innovators who realized that consistency was the key to unlocking oil's full potential. I'm Nick Iannelli.
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5: 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Let's check in with Rita.
15: Well, we already have a variety of problems going on in the area. Let's start out on the Beltway in Maryland. This is the outer loop top side of the Beltway. Your delays already back to University Boulevard, headed around past Connecticut Avenue. There's definitely some lanes blocked there in the area. Looks like they may have stopped all traffic right now. So nobody moving on the outer loop of the Beltway after Connecticut Avenue. Hopefully they will be able to get something open shortly. But something to keep in mind, if that's where you're trying to go, if you're trying to go anywhere around past 270 and you're on 95, might be a good time to take the Intercounty Connector to avoid this delay altogether. Now, DC 295 on the 11th Street Bridge, definitely delays in both directions of 295. The crash looks like it is on the inbound 11th Street Bridge. Southbound slows before Benning. Northbound slows before the Suitland Parkway. Southbound 95 still slow. Quantico into Aquia after 610 Garrisonville Road. They were still picking up the cones that were along the left side. 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I'm Rita Kessler. Your next traffic report in about 10 minutes.
4: Thank you so much. And you know what? Temperatures not as chilly as yesterday morning. We're already in the mid to upper 50s for us. 57 degrees at Tyson's and in Waldorf. 59 degrees in Lafont Plaza. Temps will be in the 70s today with a slight chance for rain tonight.
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5: Good morning, I'm John Aaron.
4: And I'm Kristen Diaz. Good morning, everyone. President Trump is traveling to China to meet with Xi Jinping. Trade and Iran are expected to be big issues. More from WTOP's Mitchell Miller today on the Hill.
16: Defense Secretary Pete Hegseth is among those on the China trip with the president. And during a Senate hearing before he left, lawmakers outlined their concerns about the future of Taiwan, as well as China's influence over Iran. South Carolina Republican Senator Lindsey Graham pointed out to Hegseth that China has a major economic connection to Tehran.
17: Does China buy 90% of Iranian oil, Ms. Secretary?
18: China buys a very large percentage of Iranian
17: oil. Okay, 90% is pretty large.
16: Graham says the U.S. should do more to punish countries that still buy Iranian oil. Other than the U.S., Graham believes China could have more impact than any other country on whether there's an end to the war with Iran. On Capitol Hill, Mitchell Miller, WTOP News.
5: Also on the Hill, Republican senators are asking for more details on a $1 billion security proposal for the White House. The request includes more than $200 million to secure the new East Wing ballroom. The Secret Service director says that money would go to things like bulletproof glass, drone detection technologies, and chemical threat filtration and detection systems. Republicans have said they're supportive of a boost in security for the president, but several now say the director's cost breakdown is too vague. Trump has said repeatedly that the ballroom construction would be paid for with $400 million in private funds, but the White House hadn't previously disclosed the budget for security costs.
4: Well, some local students could be affected by possible budget cuts. WTOP's Kate Ryan reports on a warning from education leaders there.
19: Montgomery County's school superintendent Thomas Taylor says the county council's got a tough job. But he said if members slice into the school's $3.8 billion budget request,
20: it will touch every aspect of our school district operations and services to kids and their families.
19: Taylor presented a list of potential cuts at different levels. David Stein, president of the Montgomery County Education Association, which represents 14,000 employees, on what could be cut.
21: For instance, all of our social workers are on that list. Like, there will be gone. Those people are providing services to students every single day, students who are in great need. That would be gone.
19: The council's still working on county Executive Mark Elrich's $8 billion budget request. The council has until June 1st to take a final vote. Kate Ryan, WTOP News.
5: The leader of another local school system is heading to Capitol Hill for a possible grilling. Loudoun County Schools Superintendent Aaron Spence is set to testify before a House Committee on Education next month. The hearing is titled Breaking Trust, Attacks on Parental Rights, Inappropriate Content, and Legal Abuses in America's Schools. This comes after some Loudoun County school incidents have drawn national attention over gender and locker room use. The school system says Spence plans to talk about the growing impact of political pressures on the educational environment.
4: Well, the World Health Organization now says the hantavirus outbreak has reached 11 reported cases worldwide. ABC's Victor Akendo says here in the U.S.
22: Health teams across 10 states are now tracking 18 people who either returned home early from the cruise or traveled on a plane with a sick passenger. None of them showing signs of illness. And we're also getting our first update on the 18 passengers in quarantine facilities. One symptomatic passenger in a biocontainment unit in Atlanta has tested negative for hantavirus. And all 16 in Omaha are symptom-free, including the only American to test positive for the virus who remains in biocontainment.
4: Now, the hantavirus patients were affected on that cruise ship. The overall tally includes three people from the ship who died.
5: Homelessness is on the rise in D.C. The district's annual count found a 4.4% increase in the homeless population this year. Families experiencing homelessness saw a jump of nearly 16%, while the number of homeless individuals remained mostly flat. The mayor's office says that compared to pre-pandemic levels, overall homelessness remains down significantly in the city.
4: Well, a longtime late-night funny man will again host the Oscars.
23: I am Conan O'Brien, the last human host of the Academy Awards.
24: That's Conan O'Brien from this year's Academy Awards. The Academy making the announcement at Disney's Upfront presentation here in New York. Last person to host the Oscars at least three consecutive years, Billy Crystal, from 1990 to 1993. This will also be the second-to-last Oscar ceremony for ABC, as Hollywood's Biggest Night moves to YouTube in 2029. Matt Wolf, CBS News.
25: 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I'm John Werdock.
5: 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We will have your forecast. It's 5:36.
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4: Welcome back. Time for traffic and weather. Let's bring in Rita Kessler.
15: Well, unfortunately, still nobody moving on the outer loop of the Beltway near Connecticut Avenue. We're hearing they may be trying to get people by to the left. For the moment, it seemed that traffic was still stopped while they deal with this crash. Your delays on the outer loop. Solid delay back to 29, but the volume goes all the way back to New Hampshire Avenue already, headed around past Connecticut. Even when if they do manage to get some lanes by, it's going to take a while to get through there, so you might want to find an alternate route if that's where you're traveling this morning. Callers reporting the wreck on northbound Route 4 before Dower House Road on the right side, so those delays are already back before Woodyard Road. DC 295 southbound on the 11th Street Bridge, that's where we had a report of a crash on the bridge. Southbound slows from Burroughs all the way to the bridge. Northbound I-295 also slow before the Suitland Parkway getting onto the bridge. The good news on southbound 95 in Virginia is they are actively picking up the cones in the work zone that was approaching and passing 610 Garrisonville Road. So your delay now is approaching and passing Quantico, not quite as far as 610. The volume is starting to break up there as the cones get picked up. 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I'm Rita Kessler, your next traffic report in about 10 minutes.
5: 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Your 7 News First Alert meteorologist, Eileen Whalen.
1: Noticeably milder out there this morning as we start off in the 50s. We'll be around 75 this afternoon with southwest winds between 10 to 20 miles per hour. We'll be partly cloudy this morning, cloudy this afternoon, and then thunderstorms will develop this evening. One or two storms could produce damaging wind gusts, maybe some locally heavy rain. We'll see rain chances taper off after midnight with lows in the lower 50s. It'll be breezy and cool tomorrow in the lower 60s and then tracking a big warm-up heading into the weekend. I'm 7 News meteorologist Eileen Whalen in the First Alert Weather Center.
6: It's 58 degrees in DuPont Circle, 57 in Germantown, 57 in Annandale. Good morning.
5: Money news. New car prices are creeping up, but things could be worse. Kelley Blue Book says the average transaction price for a new vehicle bought in April rose 1.8% year over year, which is below the long-term average of about 3.6%. The group says the below-average increase can be partially explained by softer sales in many luxury segments in April. That average new vehicle transaction price now sits at about $49,500.
6: Well, if you hope to fly somewhere this summer, WTOP business reporter John Wardock has a list of cheap spots to visit.
25: Going.com combed through flight data for the last year and found some affordable destinations for its members. In the U.S., Orlando ranks as the cheapest city to fly to, followed by Boston, Denver, and Las Vegas. And if you want to take a European vacation, Barcelona ranks as the cheapest city to fly to, then Milan, Dublin, and Madrid. John Wardock, WTOP News.
5: One local trash contractor is on its way out after racking up complaints. Arlington County is ditching Bates Trucking and Trash Removal on August 1st. Since Bates took over less than a year ago, many residents say they've had issues with full waste bins sitting on the curb for days. ARL Now says Arlington will be going back to its former contractor, American Disposal Services.
6: Well, an art group that likes to take shots at President Trump is back with a new installation on the National Mall. We told you about this one yesterday. It involves a satirical video game. WTOP's Jimmy Alexander spoke with visitors who stopped by to give it a try.
7: It's hilarious. I'm honestly astonished that they're up.
8: Kay Tai is a scientist visiting from San Diego.
7: It makes me believe that free speech is still active.
2: The outside of the arcade game has images of President Trump, along with members of his cabinet, and actual posts he made on Truth Social.
7: I really liked the reference to Kid Rock's helicopter and the Pope that was weak on crime.
3: I really enjoyed the feature of the Pope and how Catholic guilt had no effect on the president's XP. I thought that was really creative.
2: Gianna Creasley, also visiting from the West Coast, says the creators deserve kudos.
3: I think it's important to kind of laugh about the current events and stuff because they can feel heavy.
2: From the National Mall, Jimmy Alexander, WTOP News.
5: An immigrant detention center in a Florida swamp is reportedly weeks away from shutting down. The state opened the facility known as Alligator Alcatraz last year to hold detainees for the Trump administration. Now the state government is said to have notified the companies operating the center that it's shutting the place down. The last of its 1,400 detainees are expected to leave in June. The closure would follow nearly a year of legal challenges and growing operations costs.
6: Well, coming up on WTOP, new concerns about our kids' reading abilities. Though there's some positive news here. We'll tell you all about it. It's 5:43.
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5: 5:45 now, I'm John Aaron.
6: I'm Kristen Diaz. Thanks so much for being with us. Kids are said to be in a reading recession as test scores continue to decline nationwide. But Maryland and D.C. appear to be bucking the trend. Researchers say only 5 states had meaningful growth in reading test scores from 2022 to 2025. But Maryland was one of the 5, while D.C. also saw improvement. Researchers say the states that improved all ordered schools to teach a phonics-based approach known as the science of reading. And one possible factor in the nationwide decline is the rise of social media on smartphones and the corresponding declines in kids' recreational reading. Experts also say states have backed away from strict consequences for schools whose students fail to make progress on standardized tests.
5: Today's Tier Health Report is sponsored by Johns Hopkins Medicine Arlington. A longstanding cancer treatment method could yield benefits in the fight against HIV. For about a decade, scientists have had success in curing some blood cancers by modifying a patient's own immune cells to recognize and kill the malignant cells. That same approach may help control HIV. The New York Times reports after a single infusion of immune cells engineered to recognize the virus, 2 people in a new study had their HIV suppressed to undetectable levels. While the treatment is years away from being widely available, it offers hope that a single shot could one day offer lifelong relief from HIV. WTOP's To Your Health Report is sponsored by Johns Hopkins Medicine, located in Arlington and Ballston Quarter.
6: A fix is on the way for some misbehaving robo-taxis.
16: Waymo has voluntarily recalled nearly 3,800 of its self-driving cars, according to a new filing with the National Highway Traffic Safety Administration. It comes after some of the company's robo-taxis drove onto flooded roadways in San Antonio and became stuck. The cars won't have to be taken into a service station. Waymo says it can fix the issue with an over-the-air software update. A Waymo spokesperson tells ABC News it's limiting access to areas where flash flooding might occur. Mike Dubusky, ABC News.
5: Here are the top stories we're working on at WTOP.
6: President Trump is expected to talk Iran with China's president.
5: A Pepco rate hike remains a hot topic. We'll hear what's ahead.
6: And possible problems with that new Lincoln Memorial reflecting pool liner.
5: Keep it here. We'll have full details on these stories coming up in the minutes ahead.
6: 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Traffic and weather on WTOP. Rita Kessler says it's not a great start to the morning on the roads, is it?
15: No. It's certainly not a good start at all, especially if you need to travel on the top side of the Beltway. Now, the good news is the crash that we have on the outer after Connecticut, there is traffic getting by. Single file left is getting you by. The left shoulder they may be using as well, so just stay left to get by, but it's going to take a while because that delay is all the way back to New Hampshire Avenue already, trying to get past the scene of this crash. Now, the latest problem that we've had is the one coming off of I-295 and DC-295 across the big 11th Street Bridge, trying to connect onto 695. We're not sure what lanes are blocked there with the wreck, but we definitely have the delay southbound from Burroughs headed onto the bridge, or northbound begins before the Suitland Parkway, headed in that direction as well. Now, if you're in Maryland on Pennsylvania Avenue, it is northbound before Dower House Road. The wreck reported on the right side, and the good news on southbound 95 in Virginia, they've picked up the cones near 610 Garrisonville Road that had been along the left side of the roadway, but you're still in a delay in stretches after Triangle headed towards 610, but your lane should be open. 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I'm Rita Kessler. Your next traffic report in about 10 minutes.
5: 7 News First Alert meteorologist Jordan Evans. It sounds like we're looking out for rain later in the day today.
17: Yeah, not until later this evening. So most of your Wednesday is dry. We'll see those temperatures get back into the 70s this afternoon. Although it is breezy to start, you'll notice that wind when you step outside today, and the winds will increase slightly, gusting up to 30 miles per hour. By the afternoon, some clouds already on the increase as well. We'll see that cloud cover by lunchtime, especially in the afternoon. A few passing showers at 3 o'clock, but better chances for downpours, rumbles of thunder. Anytime after 7 p.m., that may be the case by 10 or 11 o'clock tonight as well. Then eventually we dry things out for tomorrow. The winds will back off tonight, and with the wet roads we'll have, we may see some patchy fog develop by Thursday morning. Thursday it stays cloudy and cool, only in the 60s for those temperatures, so jackets are back tomorrow. Eventually short sleeves Friday into the weekend, especially next week as we see those temperatures climb. 80s on Saturday, back to 88, pushing 90 on Sunday, then definitely in the 90s by Monday through Wednesday. Also, more moisture returns, so that'll be good news for our rain chance and our drought. However, with all the heat and humidity, may have some storms to deal with by middle of next week as well. Right now at 58 in Silver Spring, 59 degrees out at Springfield, and 57 Upper Marlboro.
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6: Welcome back, 553.
5: A new fire safety measure has been signed into law in Maryland. It was inspired by the 2023 death of a woman in a Silver Spring apartment building. The law requires sprinklers to be added to certain high-rise buildings that are undergoing renovations. Melanie Diaz died in February of 2023 after a fire broke out at the Arrive Silver Spring apartment building, which did not have a sprinkler system. Montgomery County Fire Chief Corey Smedley tells our partners at 7 News he credits the Diaz family with keeping pressure on lawmakers since the deadly blaze happened.
23: And from that day, they've done nothing but advocate for the safety of our residents.
5: Governor Wes Moore says the bill will save lives.
6: Well, what happens when you get overcharged for your flight?
24: You book a flight to New York. Your buddy books the same one for way less. Why you? It turns out you're special in a way that costs more money. I'm Kim Komando for The Current. It's my 5-star rated newsletter read by almost a million folks like you. 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
5: Sports powered by Maximus, moving people and technology forward. What's going on with the Nats, Dave?
26: Well, they break out the bats against the Reds. 6 homers and a 10-4 victory over Cincinnati for manager Blake Butera's lineup.
27: It goes a really long way when, you know, just the lineup lengthens out like that. You know, when you're getting 2 home runs from Louis, 2 home runs from Dalen, Jose Tana swinging the bat well in the 8 spot. You know, just our lineup's very deep when those guys are contributing outside of CJ or Woody.
26: James Wood belts his 12th homer of the season while Brady House hits his 6th. Dalen Lyle and Luis Garcia Jr. both go yard twice in the win. The Orioles, meanwhile, go 1-for-12 with runners in scoring position. They strand 7 in a 6-2 loss to the New York Yankees. NBA playoffs, San Antonio hits 58% of their second half shots and rips Minnesota 126-97 to take a 3-2 series lead. NHL Vegas takes a 3-2 series lead over Anaheim thanks to an overtime goal. Buffalo evens up its series with Montreal by rallying past the Canadiens 3-2. The NFL will announce their international schedule today. Commanders heading to London this fall. We'll learn the opponent and the date this morning. College football, Virginia's opener with NC State August 29th will kick off at 3:30 p.m. Eastern time, the first ever Division I game to be held in Rio de Janeiro. I'm already looking at tailgating options for Kippy and Buffy in South America. I'm thinking of going with a Tanat.
5: Okay.
26: Because, you know, it's the state grape of Uruguay. So it's also a big grape in Virginia, too. Golf's PGA Championship tees off tomorrow. DMV product Denny McCarthy's first round begins at 6:50 in the morning. Masters winner Rory McIlroy starts at 8:40. You know, he's won the PGA twice. Dave Preston, WTOP Sports.
6: I want to hang out with them.
5: Yeah, right?
6: All right. Thanks so much, Dave. We appreciate it. And coming up, what's ahead during President Trump's visit to China? All of that and more. It's 5:56.
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5: Traffic and weather. Let's go to Rita.
15: Well, the top things we're watching right now include the outer loop of the Beltway in Maryland after Connecticut. Everything over on the right side, right lane, right shoulder. Three lanes to the left are getting you by now. But wow, that delay is going to take a while to ease. Delays are after New Hampshire Avenue. We still have the delays on I-295 and southbound DC-295 trying to get onto the 11th Street Bridge. That's where we had a report of a wreck. The good news is southbound 95 in Virginia delays have eased into Stafford. The work zone is gone. The WTOP Traffic Center is presented by Window Nation. Right now, buy four windows, get four free. Visit windownation.com today. I'm Rita Kessler, your next traffic report in about 10 minutes.
7: Thanks so much. 7 News First Alert meteorologist Eileen Whalen.
8: Partly cloudy skies this morning will give way to clouds this afternoon. Warm and windy in the mid-70s. We could see a stray shower or storm possible this afternoon, but thunderstorms are likely this evening. And then we'll see mostly cloudy skies after midnight as some cooler air starts to settle into the region. We do have the chance for some locally heavy rain, maybe some damaging wind gusts. We do have a severe weather threat west of D.C. And then tomorrow, gusty breezes and much cooler highs in the lower 60s. And then tracking summer-like heat for the weekend. I'm 7 News meteorologist Eileen Whalen in the First Alert Weather Center.
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7: Well, good morning. I'm Kristen Diaz.
5: And I'm John Aaron. Coming up,
7: are school resource officers finally going back to public schools in Montgomery County?
9: 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I'm Scott Gelman.
5: President Trump is expected to land in Beijing in a few hours.
10: When cops get hurt on the job, this nonprofit has their back. I'm John Doman.
7: 6 o'clock.
25: From ABC News, I'm Chuck Sievertson. Air Force One is carrying President Trump and his team to his summit in China. They're expected to land in a few hours. The war with Iran, a China ally, will figure, but also business and trade deals. Mr. Trump is bringing some American corporate chiefs, including Apple's Tim Cook and Elon Musk. Chinese affairs expert Bonnie Glaser, the German Marshall Fund.
28: There's also possibly an agreement on the table to launch a bilateral dialogue on artificial intelligence, which might build on some of the agreements that were reached during the Biden administration.
25: The mayor of Arcadia, California, has resigned after pleading guilty to acting as an illegal foreign agent for China. Prosecutors say Eileen Wang used a fake news website to promote Chinese Communist Party propaganda. ABC's Trevor Ault in Los Angeles.
29: This is a felony charge. This is a maximum of 10 years in prison. Now, as part of the plea agreement, the prosecution will ask for a lenient sentence. Of course, that's going to be at the discretion of the judge. But these are very serious charges, and she is not planning to fight them in court.
25: Doctors are keeping an eye on 36 people in the U.S. who are on that cruise ship with the hantavirus outbreak. Some are in medical facilities like a quarantine center in Omaha, where Dr. Ali Khan says this incident is kind of like a rehearsal.
30: A super spreading event, and then those people go all over the world. You have a super mixing event. There's not all the best coordination and communication about what's going on. So this was an exercise, and we need to make sure that we are prepared for the real pandemic, which is inevitably going to come here to the United States and worldwide.
25: Sentencing's today for Corey Richens, the Utah mom convicted of killing her husband, then writing a children's book about how to handle grief. Her children, 13 and 9, in statements to the court, say they're afraid of what their mom would do to them if she were ever released. Prosecutors want life without parole. You're listening to ABC News.
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15: Well, we got a mess of delays on the outer loop of the Beltway due to the crash that we had after Connecticut Avenue. At one point, all your lanes are blocked, and then it was just a single lane. But the good news is now, looks like they have everything moved over to the right shoulder, so traffic is now moving in all lanes, but that delay is all the way back to New Hampshire Avenue. So give yourself some extra time. Your next traffic report shortly. I'm Rita Kessler.
7: 6:02, Wednesday, May 13th. It's now 57 degrees at WTOP. We could see some rain later tonight. Good morning. I'm Kristen Diaz.
5: I'm John Aaron. The top local story we're following this hour is out of Montgomery County, where some leaders are calling for the return of school resource officers. The effort is being led by Gaithersburg Councilmember Jamil Hernandez and Rockville Councilmember Adam Van Grack, who are trying to get the county council to revisit the issue. The county ended the SRO program 5 years ago over concerns about over-policing in schools. Reporter John Gonzalez with our partners at 7 News tells us this comes after a series of violent incidents in schools.
0: There have been a number of serious gun incidents at schools in Montgomery County. You had the parking lot at Blake High School. You had a student with a gun, shot himself, is what police say. Just months ago, the Wooten High School incident, a very serious incident where a student came in with a loaded gun, shot a student, and now that student who had the gun is facing attempted murder charges.
5: And these have not been limited to high schools. There have also been instances of younger children bringing guns to middle schools in the county.
7: Staying with Montgomery County's public schools, Blake High School has banned outside food deliveries to the campus as part of a larger response to a shooting in the parking lot last month. But how many schools around here actually allowed food to be dropped off via DoorDash or Uber Eats? WTOP's Scott Gelman tells us it's actually more than you might think.
4: Some schools just flat out say no, but others are allowing the pizza or Chick-fil-A or Starbucks to be delivered.
11: So they just buzz the door, the person at the door lets them in, and there's a communal table. The orders are placed on the communal table.
4: Lisa Castillo's kids go to Damascus High School.
11: These delivery services are easy. They pull up their phone, they order what they want. Sometimes they order in groups with friends to split the delivery costs.
4: There's no Montgomery County school policy banning it, but a spokesman tells us it needs to be addressed for safety. Deliveries aren't allowed in Fairfax County and are generally prohibited in Prince William schools.
12: It's not wanting to eat the food in the cafeteria and, you know, not wanting to take the time to make your lunch at home.
4: Dawn's kids go to Blake High School, but only use DoorDash or Uber Eats if they're paying for it. Loudoun doesn't have a policy either, but some high schools there have tables near the front door for delivery drivers. Scott Gelman, WTOP News.
5: Thousands of officers are in town for Police Week, honoring those who have died in the line of duty. Many others are left with life-changing injuries. WTOP's John Doman has more on a nonprofit helping them recover.
10: Wounded Blue was started 7 years ago to help police officers who suffer injuries that might not be life-threatening, but they end up becoming career-threatening or career-ending.
13: This is a very harsh reality that many of our cops face, that they don't get the proper care.
10: Randy Sutton's a retired cop from Nevada who helped found Wounded Blue, a nonprofit that helps injured cops get the right care that they need. You know, it's not cheap. Oftentimes, there is someone ready to help out.
13: I don't know who he truly is.
14: What he cares about is taking care of individuals who take care of our communities.
10: Dr. Hassan Jazini with the Virginia Spine Institute has been on the receiving end of those calls with that benefactor, treating cops from all over the country.
14: It's been an honor and privilege to be able to be a part of that.
10: John Dome in WTOP News.
7: An update now on the controversial refinishing project at the National Mall. Interior Department staff raising concerns about the repair work at the Lincoln Memorial Reflecting Pool. Documents reviewed by the New York Times say that a new waterproof liner has some bubbles and small holes in it. They also say blue waterproof paint has been applied unevenly, leaving parts of the pool to appear blotchy. Officials say crews are now working to fix this problem, but the issues could delay a project that has a May 22nd deadline. And the renovation, of course, all tied to the upcoming national anniversary events.
5: Speaking of blue, scientists are trying to figure out why the blue crab population is decreasing in the Chesapeake Bay. A new study finds the population of young crabs has fallen by about 50% since 2010. Researchers are looking at several possible causes, including polluted water and invasive blue catfish. Another culprit could be the crabs themselves. Adam Willis, a reporter with The Banner, tells us about crab cannibalism in the bay.
16: There's a lot of young blue crabs that get eaten by older
1: larger blue crabs. But the researchers I spoke to didn't seem to think that this was something that was increasing over time. And actually, the large male blue crabs are really struggling themselves. So it doesn't really make sense that the large blue crabs, which would be the predators, are the ones that are driving this decline in the smaller ones.
5: The Department of Natural Resources says it's working with fisheries managers in Virginia and the Potomac to decide on what to do for the crabbing season next year.
15: Well, coming up on WTOP, is Google going to space? Find out in Money News. It's 6:07.
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1: House Road before Tower House, the right side was blocked with the wreck. In Prince Frederick, 231 on the Benedict Bridge, traffic was stopped there for the crash. Watch for any redirection. While in Virginia, it was northbound 28 near Westfields Boulevard. That was a report of a wreck. However, delays have eased significantly. You're still slow off of both sides of 66 and before 66 on northbound 28, but it takes you to a point past Braddock and Walney. Then it looks better toward Westfield, so that crash should be cleared. However, we are still seeing the major delay along Walney coming from 28. Trying to make your way toward Poplar Tree Road, which usually happens when something happens on 28. In Manassas, it is Hoadley Road westbound after the Prince William Parkway. Expect to be under police direction there for the wreck. 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I'm Rita Kessler, your next traffic report in about 10 minutes.
2: To 7 News First Alert meteorologist Eileen Whalen.
3: Sunglasses for the morning drive. Some of you may need the windshield wipers for the drive home. And we are tracking a line of heavier rain and maybe some thunderstorms with the cold front that'll move through between 8 p.m. and midnight. We'll have highs today in the middle 70s. 10 to 15 degrees cooler tomorrow in the lower 60s. But we're in the 90s starting Sunday into Tuesday of next week. I'm 7 News meteorologist Eileen Whalen in the First Alert Weather Center.
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5: Money news on WTOP. New car prices are creeping up. Things could be worse. Kelley Blue Book says the average transaction price for a new vehicle brought in April rose 1.8% year over year, which is below the long-term average of about 3.6%. The group says below average increase can now be partially explained by softer sales in many luxury segments in April. That average new vehicle transaction price now sits at about $49,500.
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6: Going.com combed through flight data for the last year and found some affordable destinations for its members. In the U.S., Orlando ranks as the cheapest city to fly to, followed by Boston, Denver, and Las Vegas. And if you want to take a European vacation, Barcelona ranks as the cheapest city to fly to, then Milan, Dublin, and Madrid. John Wardock, WTOP News.
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9: 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Suri Durvasula, the Vice President and General Manager for Dell Technologies Federal, says agencies have to reduce the potential for building silos of artificial intelligence capabilities.
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5: Welcome back. It's 7:14. I'm Kristen Diaz.
6: I'm John Aaron. Police Week is happening in D.C. It brings officers from across the country to honor those killed in the line of duty. But what about those who survive? WTOP's John Doman spotlights a nonprofit supporting them.
7: For the last 7 years, Wounded Blue has been helping police officers who suffer serious injuries in the line of duty.
8: Many of the officers that we deal with have been injured either because of gunfights, because of traffic accidents, fights with suspects.
7: Randy Sutton is the head of Wounded Blue.
8: Unfortunately, many police officers who are severely injured in the line of duty are given subpar medical treatment.
7: And that's where his group comes in. One of their biggest donors is someone on the West Coast.
9: I've never met him in person. He likes to be anonymous.
7: Dr. Hassan Jazini with the Virginia Spine Institute has treated some of the cops referred to him by Wounded Blue.
9: And so you're taking care of people who are then taking care of the people who are most vulnerable members of society.
7: John Doman, WTOP News.
5: A group of business owners, customers, and employees are urging the city council to change the parking rules in downtown Annapolis. They say visiting Maryland's capital city has become too difficult. One business owner tells the Baltimore Sun that multiple employees have quit because parking is too difficult or expensive. Another says the customers are complaining about high fees and confusing rules and apps. Now, advocates in favor of changing the city's parking rules presents a 15-point framework for downtown parking reform. And the request includes $5 per day employee parking and switching to a single payment system. Ward 1 Alderman Harry Huntley, a Democrat, says some of the possible solutions include consolidating the parking apps. Mayor Jared Lippman says that current parking policy is aimed at encouraging longer-term parkers to use garages rather than street parking.
6: A fix is on the way for some misbehaving robo-taxis.
10: Waymo has voluntarily recalled nearly 3,800 of its self-driving cars, according to a new filing with the National Highway Traffic Safety Administration. It comes after some of the company's robo-taxis drove onto flooded roadways in San Antonio and became stuck. The cars won't have to be taken into a service station. Waymo says it can fix the issue with an over-the-air software update. A Waymo spokesperson tells ABC News it's limiting access to areas where flash flooding might occur. Mike Dubusky, ABC News.
5: Well, coming up, it's now 7:17.
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12: A surprise and unexpected development in the wake of the Iran conflict. It's not just lots of empty seats on flights or vacant hotel rooms, but the sudden availability of frequent flyer or frequent stay award seats or rooms, often at reduced redemption levels. The airlines and the hotels didn't plan on this, but it's become perhaps one of the best times to redeem your hard-earned miles or hotel points. No guarantees on how long this will last, but the law of supply and demand, at least for now, may be working for once in your favor. One caution, these redemption deals are not often announced in advance and may only pop up for a day or two before being removed. 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I'm Peter Greenberg, and this is today's Eye on Travel Minute.
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6: Here are the top stories we're working on for you at WTOP.
5: National security correspondent J.J. Green will be with us live to discuss Trump's trip to China.
6: And regulators say no decrease in Pepco rates just yet.
5: Keep it here. Full details on these stories in the minutes ahead.
6: Traffic and weather. What do we need to know this morning, Rita Kessler?
17: Well, we got a lot you need to know. Let's start out in Maryland on northbound Route 4 with a delay that continues to grow back near Ritchie Marlboro Road, trying to head toward Dower House Road. Earlier, callers had reported the wreck before Dower House on the right side. We're also seeing big delays along 231 in both directions, trying to head toward the Benedict Bridge because of a crash on the bridge. All traffic had been stopped. On the Beltway, outer loop topside delays from 95 around past 29. Looking a lot better passing Connecticut Avenue. Inner loop slows from Branch Avenue to the Woodrow Wilson Bridge. And the Beltway in Virginia, inner loop heavy out of Springfield passing 236 or out of Springfield onto the outer loop toward Van Dorn Street. The early your wreck on northbound 28 near Westfields Boulevard. Should be out of the roadway. Delays are easing back, but you're still very slow. Coming off of 66, headed past Braddock and Walney. In Manassas, it is westbound Hoadley Road after the Prince William Parkway. Follow police direction for that crash. Searching for your next home is a journey. 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MarylandHomeOwnership.com. Your next home journey starts there. I'm Rita Kessler, your next traffic report in about 10 minutes.
5: All right, thanks so much. 7 News First Alert meteorologist Eileen Whalen.
18: Noticeably milder this morning in the 50s, and we have that breezy southerly wind that's going to be with us all day ahead of a cold front. Mid-70s this afternoon, and we'll see clouds increasing, especially around lunchtime. Cloudy this afternoon, maybe a passing shower, but the cold front itself moves through between 8 p.m. and midnight, and that's when we could see some heavier rain and some gusty winds. We do have a low-level severe weather threat for northern Virginia and for western Maryland. We'll see temperatures overnight fall into the 50s, and it'll be kind of damp tomorrow morning, and we'll actually see partly to mostly cloudy skies tomorrow with highs in the lower 60s, so pretty chilly tomorrow, but then we're in the mid 70s by Friday, and then very warm weather develops this weekend. In fact, we'll be in the mid 80s on Saturday, around 90 Sunday, and the humidity really starts to build early next week with highs between 90 and 95 Monday and Tuesday of next week. So make sure your AC is ready to go, and make sure you have the umbrella ready to go for later today and especially tonight. I'm 7 News meteorologist Eileen Whalen in the First Alert Weather Center.
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5: Coming up, the man guilty of giving ketamine to actor Matthew Perry faces sentencing. 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
6: 7:23.
5: Well, a licensed addiction counselor who helped sell ketamine to Friends star Matthew Perry is set to be sentenced for his part in the actor's overdose. Now, prosecutors are asking for Eric Fleming to be sentenced to 2.5 years in prison after he pleaded guilty to distribution of ketamine resulting in death. Fleming connected Perry with drug dealer Jasveen Sangha, who was sentenced to 15 years in prison. Fleming cooperated with authorities and gave up Sangha. He delivered 25 vials of Sangha's ketamine to Perry 4 days before his death. Perry, who died at 54, came one of the biggest stars of his generation as Chandler Bing on the hit show Friends that ran from 1994 to 2004. An auction of his valuables, including Friends memorabilia, will go to benefit the foundation founded in his name soon after his death.
6: One of the nation's top health officials is now out following months of behind-the-scenes clashes with President Trump.
0: FDA Commissioner Dr. Marty McCarry has been forced out, turning in his resignation to President Trump. The two had clashed for months, most recently, sources tell ABC News, over McCarry's opposition to Trump's push to authorize fruit-flavored vapes. McCarry was concerned it could encourage their use in young people.
6: That is ABC's Jay O'Brien.
5: Sports on WTOP brought to you by Amentum, delivering advanced solutions for space and defense. Dave Preston.
1: Good morning. The Nationals facing Atlanta with Luis Garcia Jr. going off.
22: And the first pitch is hit in the air. Deep right field toward the corner. Does he have another one? Yes, he does. That is down in the Nationals bullpen. Luis Garcia Jr. came into the game with one home run. He now has three. He's homered it back-to-back at bats.
1: Dave Jagler on 1500 AM. The Nats homer six times in a 10-4 rout of Cincinnati. Garcia Jr. and Dalen Lyle each going yard twice. Orioles pitcher Trevor Rogers coughs up two homers and six runs over four innings in the Birds' 6-2 loss to the New York Yankees. NBA playoffs. San Antonio gets 27 points with 17 rebounds from Victor Wembanyama and takes a 3-2 series lead over Minnesota thanks to last night's 126-97 win. NHL Vegas gets an overtime goal, and the Golden Knights take a 3-2 series lead over Anaheim with a 3-2 win. Buffalo knots up its series with Montreal, topping the Canadiens 3-2. The NFL will announce their international schedule today. Commanders heading to London this fall. College football, Virginia's opener with NC State August 29th, and Rio de Janeiro will kick off at 3:30 p.m. Eastern time. I think they're like, what, 2 hours ahead of us or something like that? So it's only 5:30 there. When it's 3:30 here, I believe. I could be wrong. Golf's PGA Championship tees off tomorrow. Defending champ Scottie Scheffler plays his first two rounds with Matt Fitzpatrick and Justin Rose starting tomorrow at 2:05 in the afternoon. Dave Preston, WTOP Sports.
6: All right, Dave. Coming up, our J.J. Green joins us live with all eyes on President Trump and President Xi's upcoming meeting. It's 7:26.
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25: In the earliest days of America's oil industry, refining crude into usable fuel involved a lot of guesswork. Techniques varied from one facility to another. A batch of kerosene from one refinery might burn cleanly, while another could be smoky or even explosive. The turning point came when the industry became more organized and refining grew more scientific, led in large part by figures like John D. Rockefeller and his company Standard Oil. By controlling refining conditions, they were able to produce kerosene and other petroleum products with consistent quality. As new products like gasoline emerged, consistency became more important. Companies needed to make sure that fuel would perform in engines regardless of where it was purchased. The industry and eventually the federal government began establishing formal standards and specifications for fuel. What once had been an unpredictable, unsafe process became a highly controlled system. But the roots of that reliability trace back to a time when every batch was a gamble and to the innovators who realized that consistency was the key to unlocking oil's full potential. I'm Nick Iannelli.
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17: And the top things we're watching right now include the wreck on northbound Route 4, Pennsylvania Avenue, before Dower House Road. Caller has had reported it along the right side with your delays now before Ritchie Marlboro Road, trying to head past the scene. Updating the situation in Prince Frederick, the crash that was on 231 on the Benedict Bridge has cleared out of the roadway. Traffic is once again moving in both directions across the Benedict Bridge. The problem remains in Virginia in Manassas, westbound Hoadley Road after the Prince William Parkway under police direction, and in Northeast, it is westbound Rhode Island Avenue at South Dakota Avenue, a report of a crash. I'm Rita Kessler, your next traffic report in about 10 minutes.
6: Today turns breezy, warmer, and more unsettled. Highs will climb into the mid to upper 70s. A first round of showers may move through during the midday and late afternoon. A second stronger round of showers and thunderstorms is expected this evening. Right now we're at 58 in Arlington, 57 in Gaithersburg.
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5: Well, good morning, everyone. Thanks for joining us. I'm Kristen Diaz.
6: I'm John Aaron. Teddy Gelman is our producer.
5: Our top story, President Trump set to arrive in Beijing shortly for his highly anticipated summit with Chinese leader Xi Jinping. The visit is happening as Trump's popularity at home has been weighed down by the Iran war and rising inflation as a consequence of that conflict. It also comes as the vital Strait of Hormuz, where China gets more than 30% of its oil, remains closed with the U.S. and Iran locked in a standoff.
6: Joining us live from a security conference in Estonia now is WTOP National Security Correspondent J.J. Green. J.J., good morning. A lot has been made about the ties between China and Iran. Remind us, how is China supporting Iran in this conflict?
4: Yeah, good morning, John and Kristen. China's not openly entering the war on Iran's side militarily, but it is giving Tehran economic, diplomatic, and technological and strategic breathing room. I think the biggest factor is oil. China remains the biggest buyer of Iranian crude, which gives Tehran critical revenue despite sanctions and the ongoing conflict. U.S. officials, including Defense Secretary Pete Hegseth, have publicly acknowledged that Beijing has major leverage over Iran because of those energy ties. And diplomatically, China's also helped Iran by opposing broad U.S. sanctions and criticizing the U.S. naval blockade and military pressure in the Strait of Hormuz. But that's pretty much how Beijing is doing this, and I'm certain it's going to come up in discussions between the two leaders.
5: Yeah, and there's a lot being discussed as well, right? Not just Iran, but also Taiwan?
4: Yep, Taiwan is always going to be on the table if U.S. and Chinese leaders meet. And this war could play a big role in how that goes. Right now, the Iran war is consuming enormous U.S. military, diplomatic, intelligence, and political bandwidth. From Beijing's perspective, I think this is useful. China watches closely anytime the U.S. becomes stretched across multiple theaters. And there are those that think China might choose this time to make a move on Taiwan. We know they've been eyeing Taiwan for a long time and actually planning a move for a long time, but they just haven't had really the ability technically and frankly strategically to do it. But now might be certainly the time they would start looking at that.
6: Well, so the U.S. obviously wants some concessions from China. Does China have any incentive to help the U.S. on something like Iran?
4: Yeah, to a point. China absolutely wants the Strait of Hormuz open because its economy depends heavily on imported energy flowing through the Gulf. A prolonged disruption spikes oil prices. It threatens China's manufacturing and exports. And oh, by the way, in case you haven't noticed, they export stuff everywhere. And this crisis is impacting that very thing, which is so vital to their economy. And it creates global instability that hurts Beijing's economic outlook. So that gives China a real big incentive to prevent total regional collapse. But China's incentives do stop short of helping Washington achieve a strategic victory over Iran.
5: Now, we know that Iran has had its own turmoil, not just with, you know, trying to make these negotiations about their nuclear program, but just with the entire government and leadership. And has there been any type of change with that as far as them getting things under control and having someone who's actually, you know, representing
4: No, I don't think that's changed at all. And it's not likely to change in the near term, because part of the problem is that all of the people that would have been opposed to the leaders of Iran, and let's be clear about it right now, it's the IRGC, the Revolutionary Guard, the hardliners, all of the people that might have been something of a barrier between them and them executing or exacting total control, they're all dead because of these regime change strikes that the U.S. engaged in. You know, those were the moderates. So now what you have is essentially the hardliners, the IRGC, dictating to the people that are the diplomatic folks. And IRGC, let's be clear about it, they're straight up military folks. So the people that are actually trying to engage on a diplomatic level are probably taking orders from the IRGC. And that's a part of the reason why we keep seeing this back and forth from Iran on maybe softening their tone and then coming back a day later with threats. So no, to answer your question, the long answer I just gave you, but the short answer is no, we haven't seen any change or improvement in the leadership there.
6: Thanks as always, JJ.
4: You're welcome.
6: That's WTOP National Security Correspondent J.J. Green. He is in Estonia for a security conference.
5: And of course, we will be continuing our coverage of the conversation between the U.S. and China as the president makes his way there later today. So keep it right here on WTOP. 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
6: In other news, higher Pepco bills are still a sore spot in D.C. Consumer advocates were watching closely for an appeals court ruling they hoped would lead to lower rates and possible refunds. But as WTOP's Mike Murillo reports, D.C. regulators recently said that won't happen just yet.
7: The D.C. Public Service Commission is pausing a court-ordered redo of the Pepco rate increase process, but won't drop rates or issue refunds for what people have paid since January of last year. The Office of the People's Counsel in D.C., which challenged the hikes in court and won back in March, says the rates need to go back down.
8: You have no legal basis for charging the rates that you're currently allowing Pepco to charge.
7: Assistant People's Counsel Ankush Nayar says the court ruled regulators didn't hold a required trial-like process before the rate increase. And because of that, he says refunds should go out to customers.
8: There's money that's rightfully the ratepayers.
7: The commission rejected refund requests for now, saying rates could be adjusted after a full hearing. Pepco supports that approach, saying keeping rates steady provides stability and avoids sudden changes on customer bills while the case is reworked. That new hearing could happen as early as this fall, but Nayar says
8: people should not have to wait at all.
7: Mike Murillo, WTOP News.
5: All right, it is 7:36. Coming up, have you noticed the raising price of tomatoes? Everything's getting more expensive, especially those salads. 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
6: Traffic and weather. What's going on, Rita?
17: Well, right now we still have the wreck on northbound Route 4, Pennsylvania Avenue before Dower House Road. It was along the right side. Those delays are back near Ritchie Marlboro Road. So you're going to need to give yourself some extra time to head northbound on Route 4. In case you missed it, the crash that was on 231 on the Benedict Bridge has cleared. Travel lanes are open. Traffic is once again moving. Now you still have some big delays there trying to get across the bridge. So you're going to need to give yourself some extra time still, but your travel lanes are open. If you're on the Beltway, callers report the inner loop of the Beltway and the American Legion Bridge. There is now a wreck there along the left side. This inner loop delay is already back near the Dulles Toll Road. While in Northeast, it is westbound Rhode Island Avenue at South Dakota Avenue, a report of a crash. And in Virginia, the Manassas area, it's westbound Hoadley Road after the Prince William Parkway. That crash has you under police direction. 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I'm Rita Kessler. Your next traffic report in about 10 minutes.
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14: Temperatures are about 10 to 20 degrees higher than this time yesterday morning. We're in the mid-70s this afternoon, but cooler tomorrow behind a cold front. We'll track a chance for showers this afternoon, but rain and storms are likely this evening between 8 p.m. and midnight. Heavy rain and some gusty winds are possible, and rainfall totals will be between about a quarter to maybe a half inch. I'm 7 News meteorologist Eileen Whalen in the First Alert Weather Center.
6: We are at 58 degrees in Bethesda, 58 in Reston, 61 on the National Mall.
5: Funny news on WTOP. Google is reportedly looking to SpaceX as a possible partner to put orbital data centers into outer space. Ahead of its anticipated IPO this summer, SpaceX has been hyping the potential technology to investors, and Google has also announced its own plans for prototype satellites by next summer. The Wall Street Journal reports orbital data centers are considered by some as a solution to the limitations of Earth data centers, which require large areas of land and significant power resources. Orbital data centers would be powered by solar panels.
6: Here on Earth, the price of tomatoes has climbed by nearly 40% from this time last year due to a combination of bad weather, high tariffs, and rising transportation costs. The Consumer Price Index shows food prices in grocery stores up 2.9% last month from a year ago and up 0.7% from just this past March. Estimates are that at least 70% of the fresh tomatoes eaten in the U.S. come from Mexico, where unseasonably wet weather resulted in below normal harvests. Freezes in key growing areas of Florida early in the year also affected the tomato crop, and tariffs have also pushed up tomato prices.
5: You ever tried growing your own tomatoes?
6: I haven't tried growing anything. I tried growing concrete. Not my thing.
5: I tried one time, and I just had no patience.
6: Okay.
5: You know, you got to wait for those things to grow,
6: right,
5: and you're hungry now. It just, it's, you know, it's just a waiting
6: game. Store.
5: Local trash contractor is on its way out after racking up complaints. Arlington County is now ditching Bates Trucking and Trash Removal on August 1st. Since Bates took over less than a year ago, a lot of people have been saying they've had issues with waste bins sitting on the curb for days, and we know what that attracts. Arlington now reports the county will be going back to its former contractor, American Disposal Services.
6: Today's Dear Health Report is sponsored by Johns Hopkins Medicine Arlington.
15: Colorectal cancer is the third most common cancer and the second leading cause of cancer death in the United States, with more than 150,000 new cases expected each year. Rates are declining in older adults thanks to screening, but as a new American Cancer Society report points out, cases are rising in younger people, driven in part by increases in rectal cancer. Experts say the most powerful tool is early detection. Current guidelines call for most adults to start screening at age 45 and even earlier if you have a family history of colorectal cancer or precancerous polyps. Screening tests like a colonoscopy can actually prevent cancer by finding and removing polyps before they turn dangerous. Daily habits also matter. Regular physical activity, a diet rich in fruits, vegetables, whole grains, and fiber, and maintaining a healthy weight may help lower your risk. With this Medical Minute, I'm Melissa Adon.
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1: 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I'm Mitchell Miller, today on The Hill.
5: All right, we've got more news and traffic and weather all coming up. Hurry up for that quick coffee break.
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5: Hey, I'm Kristen Diaz. Thanks so much for being with us. You know, many members of Congress see China as the biggest long-term threat to U.S. national security, and they worry about Beijing's ties to Iran. WTOP's Mitchell Miller has the latest on Today on the Hill.
1: Defense Secretary Pete Hegseth is among those on the China trip with the president. And during a Senate hearing before he left, lawmakers outlined their concerns about the future of Taiwan, as well as China's influence over Iran. South Carolina Republican Senator Lindsey Graham pointed out to Hegseth that China has a major economic connection to Tehran.
29: Does China buy 90% of Iranian oil, Ms. Secretary?
30: China buys a very large percentage of Iranian
29: oil. Okay, 90% is pretty large.
1: Graham says the U.S. should do more to punish countries that still buy Iranian oil. Other than the U.S., Graham believes China could have more impact than any other country on whether there's an end to the war with Iran. On Capitol Hill, Mitchell Miller, WTOP News.
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32: I'm Michelle Sandiford, and here are your top headlines from Federal News Network. The Postal Service is planning to add new fees for handling hazardous materials shipped via Priority Mail and Priority Mail Express. That includes certain chemicals and flammable items. USPS is seeking approval from its regulatory agency, and if approved, plans to introduce these new fees on July 12th. And Defense Secretary Pete Hegseth has launched a department-wide review of all aspects of the military legal system. He's directed the Pentagon's General Counsel to evaluate legal programs across the services and against the Justice Department. The announcement comes after Hegseth launched what he described as a ruthless review of how the military's legal offices are organized. For more on these stories, visit federalnewsnetwork.com.
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5: And we're taking a closer look at new problems being raised about the repairs being done at the Lincoln Memorial Reflecting Pool.
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5: 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Rita Kessler, good morning.
17: Good morning, and let's talk about a new problem that we're hearing about right now. If you're traveling eastbound on 50, Those delays are from 450 trying to head toward the exit for Rao Boulevard. The exit ramp is currently blocked with the wreck. What is not certain is if anybody is able to take it after that. You may be able to do that. I'm not seeing anybody do it at the moment, but you may be able to get over into those exit lanes past the crash, but it is causing a delay because you can see it on the eastbound side. Westbound can also see it as well, so a little bit of volume, and then westbound slows coming after Parole, trying to make your way on to northbound I-97 with nothing reported. On Route 4, Pennsylvania Avenue, northbound before Dower House, the earlier wreck had been along the right side. Delays are back near Ritchie Marlboro Road. If you're on the Beltway, it is the inner loop of the Beltway on the American Legion Bridge. That wreck may have been moved out of the travel portion of the roadway. We're still seeing a delay coming from the toll road, but the closer you get to the Legion Bridge, the more the delay starts to break up. If you're in Virginia, the Manassas area, westbound Hoadley Road after the Prince William Parkway, you're under police direction for the crash. 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I'm Rita Kessler, your next traffic report in about 10 minutes.
6: 7 News First Alert meteorologist Eileen Whalen. Some rain in the forecast, but it certainly does not look like rain at the moment.
2: Yes, no, it is beautiful. This is going to be the sunniest part of the day here this morning. You know, it's so nice. I mean, we have that breeze and it's not as chilly as it was at this time yesterday in the 50s. But enjoy the sunshine because clouds will thicken as we get later into the afternoon. Temperatures mid-70s this afternoon with those southwest winds gusting about 25, maybe 30 miles per hour. There could be a passing shower this afternoon, but it would be pretty brief and light. And then we may actually be able to get through the evening commute sans rain. I think the actual front moves through the I-95 corridor between about 8 and 10 p.m. That's when we could see some heavier rain and maybe some gusty winds, about a quarter to maybe a half inch of some much-needed rain on the way. Overnight tonight, maybe a little bit of some lingering drizzle. Even early tomorrow morning, maybe a lingering shower. But it is going to be cooler tomorrow in the lower 60s with a gusty breeze. And then it's all about the building heat and humidity. So we're in the 70s Friday, 80s Saturday, and we start a stretch of 90s on Sunday, and the humidity will slowly increase. You'll really feel that higher humidity heading into early next week. But temperatures across the board, as I mentioned, feeling pretty good. We're 57 right now in Wheaton. It's 58 in Fairfax, and it's 59 right now downtown.
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6: 7:53, the World Health Organization now says the hantavirus outbreak has reached 11 reported cases worldwide. That includes the three people who died aboard a cruise ship. 18 American passengers who returned from that ship are now under observation at specialized healthcare facilities. Dr. Stephen Cornfield helped passengers who came down with flu-like symptoms and had contact with a man who later died. He's since tested positive for the virus and tells CNN he's being held in a biocontainment unit in Nebraska.
9: I had two contacts. I had the contact that everybody else on the boat had early in April when the gentleman who was sick was around us and socializing with us. And then I had the contact in early May with the sick people. Now, maybe I'd already had the disease, or maybe I hadn't. And there's a lot of speculation. I'm not ill, but the term I hear a lot is abundance of caution. I'm here to be monitored closely.
6: The Departments of Health in Maryland and Virginia are monitoring three people in all for possible exposure to the virus. They say the risk to the general public is low. Kids are said to be in a reading recession as test scores continue to decline nationwide, but Maryland and D.C. appear to be bucking the trend. Researchers say only five states had meaningful growth in reading test scores from 2022 to 2025. Maryland was one of the five, while D.C. also saw improvement. Researchers say the states that improved all ordered schools to teach with a phonics-based approach known as the science of reading. One possible factor in the nationwide decline is the rise of social media on smartphones and the corresponding declines in kids' recreational reading. Experts also say states have backed away from strict consequences for schools whose students fail to make progress on standardized tests. Sports now powered by Maximus, moving people and technology forward. What's going on, Dave?
10: Well, the Nationals break out the bats against the Reds. Six homers in the 10-4 win over Cincinnati for manager Blake Butera.
11: It goes a really long way when, you know, just the lineup lengthens out like that. You know, when you're getting two home runs from Louis, two home runs from Dalen, Jose Tena swinging the bat well in the eight spot. You know, just our lineup's very deep when those guys are contributing outside of CJ or Woody.
10: James Wood belts his 12th homer of the season while Brady House hits his sixth. Dalen Lyle and Luis Garcia both go yard twice for the Nats. Orioles go 1-for-12 with runners in scoring position and strand seven in their 6-2 loss to the New York Yankees. NBA playoffs, San Antonio hits 58% of their second half shots and pulls away from Minnesota 126-97. The Spurs take a 3-2 series lead. NHL Vegas takes a 3-2 series lead over Anaheim thanks to an overtime victory. Buffalo knots up its series with Montreal by rallying past the Canadiens 3-2. The NFL set to announce their international schedule this morning. Commanders heading to London this fall. Golf's PGA Championship tees off tomorrow. DMV product Denny McCarthy's first round begins at 6:50 in the morning. He's in the second group. Masters winner Rory McIlroy starts at 8:40 a.m. Dave Preston, WTOP Sports.
5: Thanks so much, Dave. And coming up, a new call for the return of school resource officers after a series of gun incidents at a local school system. It's 7:56.
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6: Traffic and weather, here is Rita.
17: And let's start out with the delay that we're still seeing on northbound Route 4, Pennsylvania Avenue, coming from Ritchie Marlboro Road, headed toward Dowerhouse Road. It looks like that earlier wreck may, in fact, be cleared. But after that, it looks actually pretty good to the Beltway. It is southbound, however, on Route 4, delays headed toward the Suitland Parkway. So watch for any work that may have already set up. Eastbound 50, the ramp to Rowell Boulevard remains blocked with the crash. You're seeing some delays on 50 getting past it. While on the Beltway, the inner loop on the Legion Bridge, the earlier wreck had been in the left lane. Looks like it may be moved out of the roadway, often on delays in the Dulles Toll Road. 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Right now, buy four windows, get four free. Visit windownation.com today. I'm Rita Kessler, your next traffic report in about 10 minutes.
15: Thanks so much, 7 News First Alert meteorologist Eileen Whalen.
16: Not as cold out there this morning, and you'll want to enjoy the morning sunshine because it will become cloudy, windy, with highs in the mid-70s, and we're tracking showers and thunderstorms. That'll be developing late this afternoon. Heavier rain and a few thunderstorms possible this evening. Rain tapers off after midnight. Dry tomorrow, but cool and blustery. Highs in the lower 60s. I'm 7 News meteorologist Eileen Whalen in the First Alert Weather Center.
6: 60 degrees in Laurel, 59 at Farragut Square, 59 in Springfield.
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5: Good morning. I'm Kristen Diaz.
6: I'm John Aaron. Coming up,
5: Air Force One has just touched down in Beijing ahead of President Trump's summit with Chinese President Xi Jinping.
18: Budget balancing could include slashing teacher positions in Montgomery County. I'm Kate Ryan.
19: The Virginia company hired to paint the reflecting pool faces criticism over rising costs and schedule delays. I'm Alan Etter.
6: It's now 8 o'clock.
20: From ABC News, I'm Chuck Sievertson. Arriving on this tarmac in Beijing to talk trade, tariffs, AI, the Iran war, and more at a summit with Chinese leader Xi, President Trump and his team. Also in Beijing, ABC News senior White House correspondent Selena Wang.
21: The president is also traveling with more than a dozen CEOs. That just shows you, you know, how much the president wants, you know, trade deals, purchasing agreements, investment to be part of this broader conversation.
20: On the cost of the Iran war, ABC News chief business and economics correspondent Rebecca Jarvis.
22: A new poll shows that 75% of Americans say the war with Iran has had a negative effect on their financial situation. But it's not just energy-related categories. Housing costs, those prices are up 3.3% from a year ago.
20: Resigning after pleading guilty to acting as an illegal foreign agent for China, the mayor of Arcadia, California. Prosecutors say Eileen Wang used her position in a fake news website to promote Chinese Communist Party propaganda. ABC's Alex Stone in Los Angeles.
24: Other members of the city council say this doesn't surprise them at all, that she was constantly promoting China and very pro-China. She is Chinese. Arcadia is a heavily Chinese population, and they knew she had this website and that she was putting pro-PRC things up there.
20: Forensics experts have ruled the death of Michael Mott, who walked onto a runway at Denver International Airport and into the path of a departing jetliner, as suicide. But ABC's Jim Ryan says personal injury lawyers are making claims in a $10 million lawsuit.
25: Those passengers aboard Frontier Flight 4345 claim physical damages from smoke inhalation and evacuation injuries and psychological trauma from seeing Mott's body sucked into the right engine of the jet.
20: Oil prices are trading above $100 a barrel this morning. 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
5: It's now 8:02, and it is Wednesday, May 13th. We're in the upper 50s this morning. Good morning. I'm Kristen Diaz.
6: I'm John Aaron. Our top local story, Montgomery County's school superintendent is laying out some stark choices for the county council if the school's proposed budget isn't fully funded. More from WTOP's Kate Ryan.
18: Montgomery County School Superintendent Thomas Taylor forwarded a message to school employees.
26: I'm not going to sugarcoat it. Our financial situation is bad. And to be completely fair,
1: Our county council has a lot of difficult choices to make.
18: But if the 11-member council doesn't fully fund the $3.8 billion school system request, as many as 220 middle school teacher positions could be cut. David Stein, the Montgomery County Education Association president, says the cuts wouldn't end there.
2: Things like media technicians who are working with all the Chromebooks, those positions are absolutely crucial for the classroom.
18: The council rejected Montgomery County Executive Mark Elrich's 6% property tax hike to fully fund schools and is working on other ways to cover the $6.8 billion budget proposal ahead of a June 1st deadline. Kate Ryan, WTOP News.
5: Meantime, some leaders in Montgomery County are calling for the return of school resource officers. The effort is being led by Gaithersburg Council Member Jamil Hernandez and Rockville Council Member Adam Van Grack, who are now trying to get the county council to revisit the issue. The effort comes after a series of gun incidents in county schools. Reporter John Gonzalez with our partners at 7 News tells WTOP what replaced SROs.
3: The SRO program in the county was eliminated about 5 years ago. There were concerns over policing, students entering the criminal justice system over disciplinary issues. So they were replaced with what's called community engagement officers, CEOs, who are officers in the schools, but they are not assigned inside schools every day. And that's the big difference.
5: Gonzalez adds that local leaders say SROs are not meant to take over disciplinary responsibilities, but hope that they can build lasting relationships with students.
6: A Virginia company hired to repaint the reflecting pool in D.C. is facing questions about its work and rising costs. WTOP's Alan Etter is on the National Mall this morning.
4: Atlantic Industrial Coatings was selected by the Department of the Interior as part of President Trump's effort to beautify the nation's capital. But the New York Times reports interior staffers are raising concerns about the quality of the job and delays in completing it. According to records reviewed by the Times, workers have reported defects in the paint, and the project may miss its May 22nd deadline. The contract was awarded without a competitive bidding process. President Trump initially said he chose the company based on work it did at one of his golf clubs, but later posted on social media that he doesn't know the company. The president previously estimated the project would cost $1.8 million. However, public records cited by the Times suggest the total could reach as much as $13.1 million. Work is continuing today, and it appears about one-third complete. Alan Etter, WTOP News.
5: Well, the Department of Agriculture is now looking to move more jobs across the country. The USDA is looking to move D.C.-based employees at the Economic Search Service and National Institute of Food and Agriculture to Kansas City. Now, in 2019, the USDA tried a similar plan, and about 85% of impacted employees quit their jobs or retired rather than relocate. Their union expects similar results this time around after an internal survey found that 76% are not planning on moving if they are ordered to. Relocation notices are now expected to begin going out this summer.
6: Homelessness is on the rise in D.C. The district's annual count found a 4.4% increase in the homeless population this year. Families experiencing homelessness saw a jump of nearly 16%, while the number of homeless individuals remained mostly flat. The mayor's office says that compared to pre-pandemic levels, overall homelessness remains down significantly in the city.
5: Well, a grandmother who came to the U.S. nearly 50 years ago to build a better life is finally crossing a stage she once only dreamed about. WTOP's Jimmy Alexander tells us this soon-to-be George Mason graduate loved being in the classroom.
7: Because I just thought I was in a room with grandchildren. But my experience with them was beautiful. I learned a lot from them.
24: 72-year-old Irma Garcia said that was a two-way street.
7: You know, there are things that I could explain to them because I'm like a living museum now.
24: When Irma moved to the area from Puerto Rico in 1978, she was a single mom with three daughters, all under three.
8: That's what you want when you come here, to be able to live the American dream.
24: Irma's very proud daughter, Ileana.
8: It was very important for her to show her grandchildren not only that they got their education, but she wanted to get it as well.
24: After Irma graduates on Saturday, she's looking for a part-time job at a nonprofit. Jimmy Alexander, WTOP News.
5: Well, coming up on WTOP,
26: getting ready for yet another report on inflation. I'm John Werdock.
5: All right, stick around. We've got more news coming up. It's 8:07.
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15: Traffic and weather in WTOP, and we've got Rita Kessler.
13: It has been a really tough morning on the roads today. We got calls from somebody on 270, so let's start out there. We have the volume passing 109, then the delay before Father Hurley Boulevard in stretches, making your way toward 370. That is where there is some sort of a work zone set up in the right lane. I can only assume that it is emergency work for it to be set up this early. Then delays from 370 into Rockville, off and on from there, at the lane divide, headed down the spur to get onto the outer loop of the Beltway. On the inner loop of the Beltway on the Legion Bridge, that crash should be cleared. We still

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1: Letting you through so you can take that ramp to Rao Boulevard, but we're seeing a little bit of a delay. Northbound Route 4 before Dower House Road. Based on the way the delay goes past it, I would say that crash is probably out of the roadway. However, you do still have a delay after Richie Marlboro Road headed past the scene. 225 Hawthorne Road in La Plata, west of 301 or Crane Highway. That crash has you under police direction. 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I'm Rita Kessler, your next traffic report in about 10 minutes.
2: Thanks so much. Well, 7 News First Alert meteorologist Eileen Whalen.
3: Partly cloudy skies this morning will give way to clouds this afternoon. Warm and windy in the mid-70s. We could see a stray shower or storm possible this afternoon, but thunderstorms are likely this evening. And then we'll see mostly cloudy skies after midnight as some cooler air starts to settle into the region. We do have the chance for some locally heavy rain, maybe some damaging wind gusts. We do have a severe weather threat west of D.C. And then tomorrow, gusty breezes and much cooler highs in the lower 60s, and then tracking summer-like heat for the weekend. I'm 7 News meteorologist Eileen Whalen in the First Alert Weather Center.
2: You got it. 59 degrees in Tysons. Waldorf, good morning. You're at 60 degrees. Lafont Plaza at 62. 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Money news on WTOP. Months after the Supreme Court ruled some Trump-era tariffs unconstitutional, companies, not consumers, well, they're starting to receive refunds. Manufacturers, including Oshkosh Corporation and Toymaker Basic Fund, they say they started receiving payments this week, but only a portion of their claims have been paid so far. U.S. Customs officials say that more than $35 billion in refunds could eventually be issued on millions of shipments. The Trump administration plans to fight the payouts. Eight more headlines on inflation today following yesterday's big news about consumer prices hitting a three-year high. WTOP's business reporter John Wardock has the details.
4: The report out today is the Producer Price Index. It tracks inflation at the wholesale level. It's important because it shows whether inflation is building up in the pipeline before it hits consumers at the retail level. A MarketWatch survey has the PPI rising 0.6% in April, up slightly from March. John Wardock, WTOP News.
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4: All right, welcome back in. Hope you're having a great start to your morning. It's now 8:15. I'm Kristen Diaz here with John Aaron. A new Maryland law is mandating safety upgrades to high-rise apartments after a fire took the life of a woman in 2023. Governor Wes Moore signed the bill that would require sprinklers to be installed in high-rise residential buildings undergoing renovations. Now, the legislation was driven in large part by the death of Melanie Diaz, who died in a fire at the Arrive Silver Spring apartment building, which did not have a sprinkler system. Her father, Cesar, pushed for the new law. He spoke to our partners at 7 News after the bill was signed.
5: And I promised to my daughter and the community to fight all the way to the end, me and my family. It's one more step because this bill is going to save a lot of life.
4: Yeah, the family also purchased equipment now carried on county fire trucks to filter toxic smoke and help people exit burning buildings. Thousands of officers and vintage police cars are in town for Police Week, honoring those who have died in the line of duty. Now, many others are left with life-changing injuries. WTOP's John Doman has more on a nonprofit helping them recover.
6: Wounded Blue was started 7 years ago to help police officers who suffer injuries that might not be life-threatening, but they end up becoming career-threatening or career-ending.
7: This is a very harsh reality that many of our cops face, that they don't get the proper care.
6: Randy Sutton's a retired cop from Nevada who helped found Wounded Blue, a nonprofit that helps injured cops get the right care that they need. You know, it's not cheap. Oftentimes, there is someone ready to help out.
7: I don't know who he truly is.
8: What he cares about is taking care of individuals who take care of our communities.
6: Dr. Hassan Jazini with the Virginia Spine Institute has been on the receiving end of those calls with that benefactor, treating cops from all over the country.
8: It's been an honor and privilege to be able to be a part of that.
6: John Dome in WTOP News.
9: Here's a look at the top stories we're working on at WTOP.
4: President Trump has arrived in China for a high-stakes summit with President Xi Jinping.
9: The ceasefire in Ukraine has come to an end.
4: And keep it here for full details on these stories in the minutes ahead.
9: Traffic and weather now. It has been a bear this morning, Rita Kessler.
10: It certainly has, and it shows no sign of letting up right now. Now, let's update the situation on southbound 270. It turns out the work that we were told was near 370 is actually over on the right shoulder. It is still along the right side, not taking a lane, but you're still in a delay before Father Hurley Boulevard, trying to head toward Montgomery Village Avenue, then delays at 370 off and on, making your way to the lane divide down the spur to join a delay that begins on the outer loop of the Beltway near Old Georgetown Road. Now, this is taking you all the way around to a point past River Road, where there is now a report of a crash. So a heads up there in case we do have a wreck. Eastbound 50, the ramp to Rowell Boulevard has been completely reopened. There's a lot of activity still on the right shoulder, so you're still seeing a delay, but the ramp is completely reopened after the earlier wreck. Northbound Route 4, Pennsylvania Avenue, still very slow before Old Marlboro Pike, headed toward Dower House Road. The crash there should be gone. Lanes are open. In La Plata, it is 225 Hawthorne Road, west of Crane Highway. You were under police direction for the wreck. In Virginia, good news in Manassas. The crash that was westbound Hoadley Road after the Prince William Parkway should be cleared. Lanes are open. Things should be moving a lot better there. But it was North Washington Street or the George Washington Parkway, South Bennett Montgomery Street. Not that long ago, everybody was completely stopped there due to the cleanup from a vehicle fire. Northbound had the left lane blocked, so watch for any redirection in that area. A safety tip from Pepco. Stay 10 feet from overhead power lines. Assume any downed wire is energized and dangerous. 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I'm Rita Kessler, your next traffic report in about 10 minutes.
4: Thanks so much. And we're now switching it over to 7 News First Alert meteorologist Eileen Whalen. Good morning.
11: Hey, good morning, guys. We're halfway through the week, and we're tracking some rain, but that's going to be moving in a lot later today. So we're going to enjoy some sunshine, a really beautiful spring morning here. Temperatures climbing, you know, out of the upper 50s and into the lower 60s now, and we're going to be experiencing highs today in the mid to upper 70s, so nice and seasonable. You're probably noticing the breezes out there, and it's going to continue to be breezy to windy today with winds out of the south, maybe gusting to 25 miles per hour. This is all ahead of a cold front, so we could have maybe a passing shower this afternoon. I think our highest rain chances, though, come after 8 p.m. tonight when the cold front itself moves through. So between about 8 p.m. and midnight, we could see some locally heavy rain, maybe some isolated damaging wind gusts. I think higher threats for maybe some of those severe weather gusts along and west of the I-81 corridor, since a lot of this is going to be moving in after dark. But we do see the potential for maybe about a quarter to a half inch of some much needed rain. And then behind the front tomorrow, it'll be pretty cool. I mean, low to mid 60s with a gusty northwest wind. We'll also have a good bit of cloud cover tomorrow, but then temperatures on the up and up just in time for the weekend. We're in the 70s Friday, 80s Saturday, and we start a three-day stretch of 90s Sunday, and early next week is really when that summery humidity will return. But right now, for the most part, still a little cool in Fairfax County. We're at 58 degrees right now in Springfield. It's already 62 in College Park and 63 degrees right now in downtown Washington.
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9: It's 8:23.
4: Well, today's To Your Health Report is sponsored by Johns Hopkins Medicine Arlington. A longstanding cancer treatment method could yield benefits in the fight against HIV. For about a decade, scientists have had success in curing some blood cancers by modifying a patient's own immune cells to recognize and kill the malignant cells. Now, that same approach may help control HIV. The New York Times reports after a single infusion of immune cells engineered to recognize the virus, two people in a new study had their HIV suppressed to undetectable levels. Now, while the treatment is years away from being widely available, it offers hope that a single shot could one day offer lifelong relief from HIV. WTOP's To Your Health Report is sponsored by Johns Hopkins Medicine, located in Arlington in Ballston Quarter.
9: Some diaper changing stations are coming to some Northern Virginia restrooms. State Senator Elizabeth Bennett Parker of Alexandria realized the need when her own daughter needed a new diaper, but there was no changing station in the restroom of the restaurant she was visiting. So she took legislative action. At a recent meeting of the Board of Housing and Community Development, her plan to require changing stations in public restrooms was approved and will take effect next year. She acknowledges there are extra costs, but she didn't get much pushback on that front because the cost is relatively small. A typical Koala Care brand wall-mounted changing table retails for about $300.
4: 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Dave Preston.
16: Good morning, Nationals. After 42 games, no small sample size, ranked second in the majors in runs scored last night. It was more than just James Wood and C.J. Abrams doing the damage in the 10-4 rout of Cincinnati. Manager Blake Butera.
17: You know, it feels like they're obviously trying to match up and attack Woody and C.J. a certain way, but then when you have Louie in the middle of those guys, Brady hitting a home run to center field, you're getting down to the bottom and, you know, Dalen down there a little bit, and then still have to get to Tana down in the eighth spot. Like, it doesn't feel like there's any breaks in the lineup, which is huge for us because it makes it really difficult on the other team.
16: Brad Lord notches the win in relief after tossing 2 2/3 scoreless innings. Orioles pitcher Trevor Rogers allows a homer on the first pitch of the night, and the Birds lose to the New York Yankees 6-2. NBA playoffs. San Antonio holds Minnesota to 39% shooting and 9-for-33 from three-point range in their 126-97 win that gives the Spurs a 3-2 series lead. NHL, Vegas lights the lamp in overtime and beats Anaheim 3-2. Buffalo knots a pitch series with Montreal by rallying past the Canadiens 3-2. NFL announces their international schedule today. Commanders heading to London this fall. Golf's PGA Championship begins tomorrow morning with Alex Fitzpatrick, Ben Griffin, and Braden Shattuck, the first three on the course at 6:45 in the morning. Defending champ Scottie Scheffler has a 2:05 tee time. Dave Preston, WTOP Sports.
9: Coming up, President Trump arrives in China. We will go deeper. It's 8:26.
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20: In the earliest days of America's oil industry, refining crude into usable fuel involved a lot of guesswork. Techniques varied from one facility to another. A batch of kerosene from one refinery might burn cleanly, while another could be smoky or even explosive. The turning point came when the industry became more organized and refining grew more scientific, led in large part by figures like John D. Rockefeller and his company Standard Oil. By controlling refining conditions, they were able to produce kerosene and other petroleum products with consistent quality. As new products like gasoline emerged, consistency became more important. Companies needed to make sure that fuel would perform in engines regardless of where it was purchased. The industry and eventually the federal government began establishing formal standards and specifications for fuel. What once had been an unpredictable, unsafe process became a highly controlled system. But the roots of that reliability trace back to a time when every batch was a gamble and to the innovators who realized that consistency was the key to unlocking oil's full potential. I'm Nick Iannelli.
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10: Yet another problem on the Beltway in Maryland right now. If you're on the Beltway inner loop near Route 1 in College Park, the crash that had been over on the left shoulder is now taking the left lane. Response showed up to the scene. So that's causing the delay that begins on southbound 95 near 212 and on the inner loop after New Hampshire Avenue and before 95 trying to make your way past the scene. If you're on the outer loop from 95, delays will take you around past 29 Colesville Road and Georgia Avenue, but your lanes are open. You'll also find in Virginia, the the George Washington Parkway, or at this point, North Washington Street, southbound at Montgomery Street. You're under police direction for the cleanup of the earlier vehicle fire. Northbound had the left lane blocked. 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I'm Rita Kessler. Your next traffic report in about 10 minutes.
9: And we are looking at some pretty nice conditions right now, but it'll turn breezy, warmer, and more unsettled. Highs in the mid to upper 70s. A first round of showers could hit us in the midday and late afternoon. Then a second stronger round, along with possible thunderstorms, is expected this evening. Right now it is 60 degrees in Germantown, 62 in Annandale, 61 at DuPont Circle.
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4: Good morning, 8:30 now. I'm Kristen Diaz.
9: I'm John Aaron. Teddy Gelman is our producer.
4: Our top story we're following, President Trump landing in China's capital for a summit with President Xi Jinping to discuss a range of topics, including trade and technology-related issues. Also, casting a large shadow over the discussions is the war with Iran and the global energy crisis. Defense Secretary Pete Hegseth is in China with the president. Before the trip to Beijing, members of Congress made their clear concerns about China and its ties to Iran. More from WTOP's Mitchell Miller today on the Hill.
1: Realize that the person you're talking to is propping up Russia and Iran.
22: South Carolina Republican Senator Lindsey Graham, who reminded the defense secretary during a Senate hearing that China purchases 90% of Iranian oil. Graham says it's important to keep political pressure on China.
1: Do you agree with me, Mr. Secretary, that of all the countries on the planet, China could have the most influence of ending this war if they chose to?
23: The most influence is in President Trump's hands and what he decides to do.
22: Graham says he wants the president to have more tools to economically punish countries like China and Russia that continue to do business with Iran. On Capitol Hill, Mitchell Miller, WTOP News.
9: Another issue at the summit is whether the U.S. would support Taiwan if China decides to reclaim the island by force. WTOP National Security Correspondent J.J. Green tells us the timing may be right for China.
24: From Beijing's perspective, China watches closely any time the U.S. becomes stretched across multiple theaters. And there are those that think China might choose this time to make a move on Taiwan. We know they've been eyeing Taiwan for a long time and actually planning a move for a long time, but they just haven't had really the ability technically and frankly strategically to do it. But now might be certainly the time they would start looking at that.
4: The U.S. is required by law to ensure Taiwan can defend itself. In December of last year, the State Department announced an $11 billion weapons package to Taiwan, but that has yet to be fulfilled.
9: After weeks of war, Iran's military may be in better shape than the Trump administration has suggested.
25: President Trump and Defense Secretary Pete Hegseth have said Iran's military has been decimated. But the New York Times has learned classified intelligence reports indicate Iran has regained access to most of its missile sites, launchers, and underground facilities. Iran has restored 30 of its 33 missile sites along the Strait of Hormuz, still posing a threat to American warships and oil tankers. Asked about the intelligence reports, a White House spokeswoman said Iran's military has been crushed.
4: That is CBS correspondent Michael Wallace reporting.
9: The ceasefire in Ukraine is now over. President Zelensky said more than 100 Russian drones targeted Ukraine in the latest wave of strikes. The attacks early today follow a deadly barrage on civilian areas that killed at least 8 people. Zelensky accuses Russia of deliberately targeting railway and civilian sites. Despite Ukraine's recent military successes, Russia's attacks remain relentless. President Trump and Russian President Putin both suggest the war could be nearing an end, though they are providing no evidence for that claim.
4: Well, before this past 2 weeks, you probably had never heard of the Hanta virus, but now you know all about it. And the World Health Organization says there are now 11 reported Hanta virus cases worldwide, including 3 people from the cruise ship who passed away. 15 of the 18 American cruise ship passengers who returned home are at the National Quarantine Unit in Omaha, Nebraska. An American doctor who was on board the ship tested positive for the virus after taking care of one of the passengers who fell ill. Dr. Stephen Kornfeld spoke with CNN from a biocontainment unit.
26: Well, early in April, a number of us on board came down with felt like a flu-like illness or the ship's flu. While I didn't have direct intimate contact with the original patient. A lot of us had frequent mild contact with each other.
3: Yeah.
26: And I think there's going to be a lot of attention spent on what kind of contact does it take.
4: Now, two Maryland residents who were on a flight with a passenger of the cruise ship are now being monitored by the state's health department. A Virginia resident who disembarked from the ship before the outbreak also being monitored.
9: Montgomery County's Blake High School has banned outside food deliveries to the campus as part of a larger response to a shooting in the school parking lot last month. So how many schools around here actually allow food to be dropped off via DoorDash or Uber Eats? WTOP's Scott Gelman tells us it's more than you may think.
5: Some schools just flat out say no, but others are allowing the pizza or Chick-fil-A or Starbucks to be delivered.
6: So they just buzz the door, the person at the door lets them in, and there's a communal table. The orders are placed on the communal table.
5: Lisa Castillo's kids go to Damascus High School.
6: These delivery services are easy. They pull up their phone, they order what they want. Sometimes they order in groups with friends to split the delivery costs.
5: There's no Montgomery County school policy banning it, but a spokesman tells us it needs to be addressed for safety. Deliveries aren't allowed in Fairfax County and are generally prohibited in Prince William schools.
7: It's not wanting to eat the food in the cafeteria and, you know, not wanting to take the time to make your lunch at home.
5: Dawn's kids go to Blake High School, but only use DoorDash or Uber Eats if they're paying for it. Loudoun doesn't have a policy either, but some high schools there have tables near the front door for delivery drivers. Scott Gelman, WTOP News.
4: All right. Well, the nation's kids are said to be in a reading recession as test scores continue to go down. Maryland and D.C., however, not so much. Researchers say only five states had meaningful growth in reading test scores from 2022 to 2025. Maryland was one of five, while D.C. also saw some improvement. Researchers say that the state has have improved all ordered schools to teach with a phonics-based approach known as the science of reading. One possible factor in the nationwide decline, though, is the rise of social media on smartphones and the corresponding declines in kids' recreational reading. Experts also say states have backed away from strict consequences for schools whose students fail to make progress on standardized tests.
8: Coming up, the top cities to fly to if you're looking for a deal. I'm John Werdock.
9: Plus, we check in on our rain chances. It's 8:37.
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4: 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Rita Kessler.
10: And yet another problem being reported on the Beltway in Maryland. This is the outer loop before the Baltimore-Washington Parkway. Callers report the wreck in the right center lane. You are already in delays on the outer loop, basically from 202 trying to get there. Inner loop near Route 1 in College Park. That wreck was on the left side with delays off of southbound 95 near 212. And back on the outer loop after River Road had been a report of a wreck. Right now, your delays are back at the split with 270 and off of southbound 270 after 370. That is a solid backup all the way onto the outer loop. So you definitely need to give yourself some extra time. Inner loop in Virginia, the delays from the Dulles Toll Road toward the George Washington Parkway. The earlier wreck on the American Legion Bridge had cleared. You'll also find in Maryland, the ramp to Rowell Boulevard from eastbound 50 was completely reopened from the earlier wreck. Everything's over on the right shoulder, so those delays are easing. We also had in Virginia, the Alexandria area, southbound North Washington Street or the George Washington Parkway at Montgomery Street. You were under police direction for some vehicle fire cleanup. Earlier, northbound had the left side blocked as well. 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I'm Rita Kessler. Your next traffic report in about 10 minutes.
9: 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Your 7 News First Alert meteorologist Jordan Evans.
3: A mix of clouds and sun followed by cloudy skies this afternoon. Then we'll get some showers and thunderstorms even by this evening. I'm not expecting severe weather, but some downpours and rumbles of thunder around the Beltway. That'll be after 8 p.m. tonight. Temperatures falling into the 60s and down to 53 for tomorrow morning. And the First Alert Weather Center, meteorologist Jordan Evans.
4: And right now, it is 63 degrees in Columbia, 63 in Penn Quarter, and in Alexandria, you're at 61 degrees. It's now 8:40.
9: Money news, new car prices are creeping up, but things could be worse. Kelly Blue Book says the average transaction price for a new vehicle bought in April rose 1.8% year over year, which is below the long-term average of about 3.6%. The group says the below-average increase can be partially explained by softer sales in many luxury segments in April. That average new vehicle transaction price now sits at about $49,500.
4: If you hope to fly somewhere this summer, WTOP business reporter John Wardock has a list of cheap spots to visit.
8: Going.com combed through flight data for the last year and found some affordable destinations for its members. In the U.S., Orlando ranks as the cheapest city to fly to, followed by Boston, Denver, and Las Vegas. And if you want to take a European vacation, Barcelona ranks as the cheapest city to fly to, then Milan, Dublin, and Madrid. John Wardock, WTOP News.
4: But you know, John, he doesn't say exactly how cheap.
9: Yeah, cheap is relative, right? We like, talking like $50 right. cheap or like $500
4: I'm going to have to
9: cheap.
4: Find him in the newsroom and hunt him down for those numbers.
9: We'll get to the bottom of it. It's 8:42. After a court win for consumer advocates in D.C., there was a push for Pepco's electricity rates to go back down and for refunds to go out. But as WTOP's Mike Morello reports, that's not happening just yet.
13: Despite an appeals court ruling that the D.C. Public Service Commission didn't hold a proper hearing on Pepco's rate increase, a push to lower rates and issue refunds was denied for now.
14: They are doubling down and saying, no, we believe we can still continue to have these higher rates that are in place.
13: Assistant D.C. People's Counsel Ann Kushner says refunds also need to go out.
14: The refund should be based on the fact that this order was never valid to begin with.
13: Pepco supports the commission's decision, saying keeping rates the same provides stability and avoids sudden changes on customers' bills. The utility saying those rates support system upgrades and reliability improvements as demand grows. While customers continue paying current rates, regulators say they could be adjusted after a final decision is made. Nayer says they'll keep pushing for lower rates and refunds.
14: We feel pretty confident that the law is on our side.
13: The court-ordered new hearings could happen sometime this fall. Mike Murillo, WTOP News.
4: A group of business owners, customers, and employees want a change in parking rules in downtown Annapolis. They just say it's just become too difficult to go down there. One business owner tells the Baltimore Sun that multiple employees have actually quit because parking is too difficult or expensive. Others have said that the fees are too high and the rules are confusing. Advocates in favor of changing the city's park rules presented a 15-point framework for downtown parking reform.
10: And they're hoping to be able to change it to a $5 per day employee parking and also switch to a single payment system. Ward 1 Alderman Harry Huntley, a Democrat, said that the possible solution includes consolidating the parking apps. Mayor Jared Lippmann says that currently parking policy is now aimed at encouraging longer term parkers to use garages rather than street parking.
9: Coming up, President Trump has now arrived in Beijing for that high-stakes summit. It's 8:44.
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9: The Math That Works series is sponsored by the Collaborative for Student Success in collaboration with the Greater Washington Board of Trade. The hard truth is that many math scores are slipping. About 43% of Maryland fourth graders were proficient in math in 2011. Now that number has dropped to roughly 35%.
2: There are a lot of thoughts about that. In some ways, I think we, you know, took our eye off the ball. There were a lot of curriculum changes, assessment changes. We lost track in some ways of progress there. And then the pandemic hit, and we sank again.
9: Joshua Michael is the president of the Maryland State Board of Education.
2: But what we know is that there's big room for us to improve if we have very strong, consistent instruction.
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10: Welcome back, 8:46. I'm Kristen Diaz.
9: I'm John Aaron.
10: And we're getting the latest now from CBS. Before we get to that, though, survivors of Jeffrey Epstein's crimes testified at an unofficial field hearing in Florida this week. They questioned how the late disgraced financier was able to secure a controversial plea deal in Palm Beach County years ago. Critics say that that deal allowed him to continue abusing young girls.
20: Jeffrey Epstein survivor Courtney Wilde told Democrats on the House Oversight Committee the abuse she suffered as a 14-year-old was only the beginning of her ordeal.
21: What happened to me was terrible, but what happened after that by our own government changed my life just as much.
20: Tuesday's hearing focused on how the powerful financier was able to secure a secret deal in 2008 where he pleaded guilty to lesser prostitution-related charges in Florida, avoiding federal prosecution.
21: The government wasn't trying to negotiate with Epstein's lawyers. It looked like the government was trying to make him happy.
10: We're going to go back to that special report from CBS News.
30: CBS News special report. President Trump arrived in Beijing this past half hour, where he'll take part in a two-day summit with his Chinese counterpart, Xi Jinping. CBS's Anna Corrin is there.
31: We know that a Chinese delegation is there on the tarmac waiting to greet the president along with a banner. I think we can see him now stepping off Air Force One.
30: Dozens of young people waved U.S. and Chinese flags as the president descended the stairs. Correspondent Weijia Zhang.
32: These two men have a lot to talk about when it comes to the trade deals and business deals that President Trump is hoping for. Of course, the backdrop of all this is the war in Iran.
30: As for President Xi's goal, national security contributor Samantha Vinograd.
33: He is very focused on getting the U.S. administration to have some sort of public pivot on U.S. policy toward Taiwan.
30: CBS News special report. I'm Deborah Rodriguez.
9: Here are the top stories we're working on at WTOP.
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9: We're taking a closer look at new issues with the repairs being done at the Lincoln Memorial Reflecting Pool.
4: Keep it here for full details on these stories in the minutes ahead.
9: 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Traffic and weather on a very congested morning. Here's Rita Kessler.
10: Especially if you're on the Beltway. Let's talk about our variety of delays there. First, on the Beltway in Virginia, delays out of Springfield off and on into Annandale. A delay coming off of 66 onto the inner loop. And then the solid backup is from the toll road toward the George Washington Parkway. The earlier wreck near the American Legion Bridge is gone. Now, on the outer loop of the Beltway, near the Baltimore-Washington Parkway, the right center lane is blocked with that crash. That delay is before 202. The inner loop near Ritchie Marlboro Road, the right center lane blocked with a broken down truck. That delay is also before 202, trying to head in that direction. The inner loop near Route 1 in College Park, the left side had been blocked with the wreck with delays off of southbound 95 near 212. The outer loop after River Road, that crash was moved over to the left shoulder. Delays begin on the outer loop near 355 and on southbound 270, wow, from 370 all the way down the spur to join that delay on the outer loop. In the district, outbound Canal Road after the Whitehurst Freeway, a broken down truck in the right lane. 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I'm Rita Kessler, your next traffic report in about 10 minutes.
4: Thanks so much, Rita. We know you're working hard there. All right, and for today's forecast, what a beautiful day we're starting to have on this Wednesday. Now, tonight, though, don't be alarmed. There could be some showers, possibly some storms in our forecast. This is going to be after the 5 o'clock hour, though. So just heads up, you want to stay weather aware as you're headed home. But during the day, it should be gorgeous. Right now, it's 61 degrees in Dulles, 63 at BWI Marshall, 62 at Reagan National. 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
4: 8:53.
9: Scientists are trying to figure out why blue crabs are decreasing in population in the Chesapeake Bay. A new study finds the population of young crabs has fallen by about 50% since 2010. Researchers have looked at several possible causes, and one of them could be the crabs themselves. Adam Willis, a reporter with The Banner, tells us crab cannibalism has been an issue in the Bay.
0: There's a lot of young blue crabs that get eaten by older, larger blue crabs. But the researchers I spoke to didn't seem to think that this was something that was increasing over time. And actually, the large male blue crabs are really struggling themselves. So it doesn't really make sense that the large blue crabs, which would be the predators, are the ones that are driving this decline in the smaller ones.
9: The researchers also say invasive blue catfish are contributing to the decline of the Bay's blue crab population.
4: Crab cannibalism? Is that what you just said?
9: I don't think
4: I had that on my bingo card for today.
9: Gotta watch out. Those crabs are ruthless, apparently.
4: Yeah. All right. Well, a next giant leap toward returning astronauts to the moon could begin with a test flight over Texas next week.
1: SpaceX set to debut a new version of the world's most powerful reusable rocket and spacecraft in a flight test that's scheduled for May 19th. Engineers have taken lessons from nearly a dozen earlier flights. The flight's success could be key to NASA's ongoing plan to return astronauts to the moon's surface and create a permanent moon base, building upon NASA's successful Artemis II lunar mission and flyby test flight. Michelle Franzen, ABC News.
9: Sports powered by Maximus, moving people and technology forward. What's happening with the Nats, Dave?
2: Nationals a little blast off last night. Six home runs in their 10-4 win over Cincinnati, with two coming from Luis Garcia Jr., who had one homer on the season entering the night for manager Blake Butera.
8: Sometimes it just takes a little while to get off to the start we like to see power-wise. But no, nothing different from the swings he's had last year to where he is this year. I think just maybe a little bit on top of the ball a little bit more than he has been in years past, but we weren't really concerned with it, and it was good to see him get two tonight.
2: Dale and Lyle also homers twice in the win. Orioles fall to 4-8 in May with their 6-2 loss to the New York Yankees. NBA playoffs, San Antonio gets 27 points with 17 rebounds from Victor Wembanyama as the Spurs defeat Minnesota 126-97 to take a 3-2 series lead. NHL Vegas takes a 3-2 lead over Anaheim after prevailing in overtime 3-2. Buffalo regains home ice advantage with a 3-2 win over Montreal that knots up that series at 2 apiece. The NFL announces their international schedule today. Commanders heading to London this fall. College football, Virginia's opener with NC State August 29th in Rio de Janeiro will kick off at 3:30 p.m. Eastern Time. First ever Division I game to be held in Brazil. Golf's PGA Championship tees off tomorrow as DMV product Denny McCarthy's first run begins at 6:50 in the morning. Masters winner Rory McIlroy tees off at 8:40. Dave Preston, WTOP Sports.
4: You're the best, sir. Thank you so much. Coming up on WTOP, President Trump gets a welcome reception after Air Force One arrives in Beijing for a summit with China's president. It's 8:56.
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9: Traffic now with Rita.
10: And the top things we're watching right now are all on the Beltway. The outer loop near the Baltimore-Washington Parkway looks like that crash may have cleared out of the roadway. The delay now is from 202 to Route 50. The inner loop slows from 202 toward 214 Central Avenue. It was near Ritchie Marlboro. The right center lane was a broken down truck. If you're on the outer loop after River Road, that wreck was over on the left shoulder with delays from Old Georgetown Road and off of southbound 270 near 370. The WTOP Traffic Center is presented by Window Nation. Right now, buy four windows, get four free. 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I'm Rita Kessler, your next traffic report in about 10 minutes.
15: Thanks so much. 7 News First Alert Meteorologist Jordan Evans.
16: Tracking your forecast today, some sunshine to start, then clouds quickly on the increase as we track shower chances late this evening. Rumbles of thunder and downpours around the Beltway, but some gusty winds may be possible west of Highway 15. We'll be in the 70s this afternoon, then dropping to the 60s by this evening and down to 53 for tomorrow morning. And the First Alert Weather Center, meteorologist Jordan Evans.
9: 63 degrees in Silver Springs, 63 at Fort Belvoir, 63 as well right now in Foggy Bottom. It's 61 outside of our studios in Friendship Heights.
15: And don't forget that tonight when you get off from work, tune in. We'll bring you the latest weather forecast as some of those storms might develop. 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
9: Good morning, I'm John Aaron.
15: And I'm Kristen Diaz. Coming up,
9: President Trump arrives in Beijing for his summit with Chinese President Xi.
17: Raising taxes, cutting school staff.
18: None of these are good options.
17: The latest in Montgomery County, I'm Kate Ryan.
19: Scrutiny this morning about the contractor being used to seal and paint the reflecting pool. On the National Mall, I'm Alan Etter.
15: And new rules for fire sprinklers in Maryland high-rise apartments.
9: We are going to be breezy and then maybe rainy later. 9 o'clock.
20: From ABC News, I'm Chuck Sievertson. Another inflation snapshot just out in the past hour does not bode well for Americans' wallets. ABC's Jim Ryan.
22: The Producer Price Index tracks data on over 10,000 products and gives an early indication of what we'll be paying in the months ahead. In March, the figure rose 0.7% from February. Last month, the PPI soared 1.4%. Wholesale prices compared to a year ago rose 6%, the largest 12-month increase since December of 2022.
20: The Iran war, with higher fuel prices boosting inflation and other items, is on the agenda here. In Beijing, these hundreds of Chinese children greeting President Trump in the past hour as he stepped off Air Force One ahead of his summit with Chinese leader Xi Jinping. ABC News Chief White House Correspondent Mary Bruce is there.
23: There are new questions about whether the White House is overstating the damage done to Iran's missile capabilities. The New York Times reporting Iran still has retained roughly 70% of its pre-war missile stockpile and has restored operational access to 30 of the 33 missile sites it maintains along the Strait of Hormuz, potentially threatening vessels transiting the waterway.
20: More than 100 Russian drones hitting targets in Ukraine. Three Russian regions reporting attacks by Ukraine's long-range drones and missiles. The Russian Defense Ministry says it shot down over 200 Ukrainian drones. Utah mom Corey Richens will be sentenced today for the murder of her husband. She was convicted of poisoning him with fentanyl after his death and before she was charged. Richens wrote a children's book on grief. She faces 25 years to life. The burst of gunfire rang out today in the Philippine Senate. Police have tried to arrest a senator who was wanted by the International Criminal Court for a charge of crime against humanity, says an Associated Press reporter and other witnesses. You're listening to ABC News.
9: Now 9:02 on Wednesday, May 13th. We are at 61 degrees, sunny skies, then a chance of rain later on. Good morning. I'm John Aaron, along with Kristen Diaz. The top local story we're following: some area students could be affected by possible budget cuts. WTOP's Kate Ryan reports on a warning from education leaders.
17: Montgomery County's school superintendent Thomas Taylor says the county council's got a tough job. But he said if members slice into the school's $3.8 billion budget request,
24: it will touch every aspect of our school district operations and services to kids and their families.
17: Taylor presented a list of potential cuts at different levels. David Stein, president of the Montgomery County Education Association, which represents 14,000 employees, on what could be cut.
25: For instance, all of our social workers are on that list. Like, there will be gone. Those people are providing services to students every single day, students who are in great need. That would would be gone.
17: The council's still working on County Executive Mark Elrich's $8 billion budget request. The council has until June 1st to take a final vote. Kate Ryan, WTOP News.
15: Well, a series of violent incidents, including recent shootings at Wooten and Blake High Schools, has some people calling for the return of school resource officers, or SROs, in Montgomery County's public schools. Reporter John Gonzalez, who's with our partners at 7 News, tells us the local leaders are now trying to start an effort for a current model because they think it's falling short.
3: They point to some of these incidents, arguing that a new SRO program should include specialized training, oversight. They don't want officers to come in and take over the routine school discipline in a school, but they just want them there. And they say the most important aspect to this is the relationship these officers once had with the students. And they point to even themselves going to school in the county when they were kids. They still remember these officers' names years later.
15: Montgomery County ended SRO programs 5 years ago amid concerns about over-policing. Supporters argue officers building relationships in schools lays a foundation of trust for students.
9: A new fire safety measure has been signed into law in Maryland. It was inspired by the 2023 death of a woman in a Silver Spring apartment building. The law requires sprinklers to be added to certain high-rise buildings that are undergoing renovations. Melanie Diaz died in February of 2023 after a fire broke out at the Arrive Silver Spring apartment building, which did not have a sprinkler system. Montgomery County Fire Chief Corey Smedley tells our partners at 7 News he credits the Diaz family with keeping pressure on lawmakers since the deadly blaze happened.
5: And from that day, they've done nothing but advocate for the safety of our residents.
9: Governor Wes Moore says the bill will save lives.
15: Well, there is further scrutiny this morning over the contractor being used to seal and paint the reflecting pool on the National Mall. WTOP's Alan Etter is at the Lincoln Memorial.
6: A Virginia company, Atlantic Industrial Coatings, was selected by the Department of the Interior to paint the reflecting pool as part of President Trump's effort to beautify Washington. In an exclusive report, the New York Times says staffers at Interior are raising concerns about the quality of the work being done and that it's behind schedule. The Times reports the work may not be done by the May 22nd deadline. Today, there is some activity continuing to apply this deep blue paint to the 2,000-foot-long pool. President Trump said he picked the company himself based on work they did for him at one of his golf clubs. Then yesterday, he posted on social media that he doesn't know anything about the company, which was awarded a no-bid contract. The president said last week the work would cost $1.8 million, but public records indicate, according to the Times, the contract could cost as much as $13.1 million. Alan Etter, WTOP News.
9: The Department of Agriculture is looking to move more jobs across the country. The USDA wants to move D.C.-based employees at the Economic Research Service and National Institute of Food and Agriculture to Kansas City. In 2019, the USDA tried a similar plan, and about 85% of impacted employees quit their jobs or retired rather than relocate. Their union expects similar results this time around after an internal survey found 76% are not planning on moving if ordered to. Relocation notices are expected to begin going out this summer.
15: More diaper changing stations are coming to Virginia restrooms. State Senator Elizabeth Bennett Parker of Alexandria realized the need when her own daughter needed a new diaper, but there was no changing station in the restroom of the restaurant that she was visiting, so she took legislative action. Her plan to require changing stations in public restrooms in new buildings was approved and will take effect next year. She acknowledges that there are extra costs, but she said she didn't get much pushback on that front because, well, the cost is relatively small.
9: Coming up on WTOP in Money News.
7: 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I'm John Werdock.
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15: Time to check traffic and weather on WTOP, and I'm sorry if you're stuck in it. Rita Kessler is joining us now with an update.
10: And I can tell you the spots that you're going to be stuck in. Let's try on the outer loop of the Beltway after River Road. That's where we had a crash that was reportedly moved over to the left shoulder. There may be a tow truck on the scene because that delay is still pretty significant on the outer loop, basically before Old Georgetown Road and at the lane divide on southbound 270, then they merge, and then you take it around toward River Road. Now, southbound 270 before that still sees the volume before Father Hurley Boulevard into Gaithersburg, and from 370 headed into Rockville toward Falls Road. If you're on the inner loop, delays around toward Connecticut Avenue. That's usually a sun glare delay. Outer loop topside slow before New Hampshire headed past 29 Colesville Road. Everything on the inner loop near Route 1 in College Park should be cleared. That delay has definitely eased. Then the inner loop of the Beltway near 214 and Ritchie Marlboro Road. That was a broken down truck in the right center lane. Delays are off of Route 50. Outer loop, however, the crash near the Baltimore Washington Parkway should be completely cleared, and those delays have almost eased. In the district, outbound Canal Road after the Whitehurst Freeway, there was a broken down truck in the right lane. We were still seeing some delays on westbound Rhode Island Avenue towards South Dakota Avenue, where there'd been a report of a wreck. And in Virginia, eastbound 66 is slow from Nutley Street trying to get onto the Beltway. Keep an eye out for a crash that may be just as you come onto the inner loop from eastbound 66.

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1: 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Money news on WTOP. Here's John Warnock.
2: Good morning, John and Kristen. Another day, another report on inflation. When I saw this morning's report, my initial reaction was, oh my. Yesterday, consumer prices hit a three-year high last month. Today, we're talking wholesale prices. They have hit a four-year high. The producer price index jumped 1.4% last month. Experts were calling for a much smaller increase. That means, folks, we could have higher prices for months to come. Andy's Pizza is turning to AI to help run its chain of 14 locations around the DMV. Owner Andy Brown tells Axios he developed his own operating system. He has no coding experience, by the way. And now he uses that system for a bunch of different functions, from organizing his 350 employees to helping line cooks make decisions. On Wall Street, Dow futures down 204 points. S&P futures are up a fraction. NASDAQ futures are up 102 points. John Warnock, WTOP News.
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1: Welcome in. It's 9:14. I'm Kristen Diaz with John Aaron. Thanks for being with us. The World Health Organization now says the hantavirus outbreak has reached 11 reported cases worldwide. That includes 3 people who died from an outbreak on board a cruise ship. Now, 18 American passengers returned from the ship are now under observation at specialized healthcare facilities. Dr. Stephen Kornfeld helped passengers who came down with flu-like symptoms and had contact with a man who later died. He has since tested positive for hantavirus and told CNN he's being held in a biocontainment unit in Nebraska.
15: I had 2 contacts. I had the contact that everybody else on the boat had early in April when the gentleman who was sick was around us and socializing with us.

0: And then I had the contact in early May with the sick people. Now, maybe I'd already had the disease, or maybe I hadn't. And there's a lot of speculation. I'm not ill, but the term I hear a lot is abundance of caution. I'm here to be monitored closely.
1: Yeah, the departments of health in Maryland and Virginia are both monitoring three people for possible exposure of the virus. They say the risk to the general public is low. Federal prosecutors say four D.C. men are now behind a violent ATM robbery ring that hit convenience stores across Maryland and D.C. using the jaws of life. Investigators say that the group used stolen cars, masks, and hydraulic rescue tools to rip open ATMs during early morning robberies between January and March. Employees were threatened, surveillance systems destroyed, and getaway cars later burned to cover their tracks. The men now face a 27-count federal indictment tied to more than a dozen robberies and attempted robberies across the region. A fix is on the way for some misbehaving robo-taxis.
2: Waymo has voluntarily recalled nearly 3,800 of its self-driving cars, according to a new filing with the National Highway Traffic Safety Administration. It comes after some of the company's robo-taxis drove onto flooded roadways in San Antonio and became stuck. The cars won't have to be taken into a service station. Waymo says it can fix the issue with an over-the-air software update. A Waymo spokesperson tells ABC News it's limiting access to areas where flash flooding might occur. Mike Dubusky, ABC News.
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4: Google has a new Android feature designed to stop you from wasting all of that time doom scrolling. 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The pause feature gives you 10 seconds to ask yourself, why am I here? It can also set a timer to remind you you've been on too long. If you need to fill the void, it suggests alternatives, like listening to an audiobook or looking at your favorite photographs. Google says the idea is to help you reclaim all of that time for the things you actually love. Deborah Rodriguez, CBS News.
1: Quick look at the top stories we're working on here at WTOP.
3: President Trump is now in China.
1: And the latest in the dispute over Pepco rates.
3: Keep it here. We'll have full details on these stories and more in the minutes ahead.
1: Traffic and weather together on WTOP. Rita Kessler.
5: And the latest problem is reported as on the interloop as you're coming off of eastbound 66. That is a report of a wreck, so watch for response showing to the scene. Then the interloop is a little heavy passing Georgetown Pike toward the George Washington Parkway. The northbound George Washington Parkway is slow passing Turkey Run toward the Beltway. And on Georgetown Pike, a delay is growing eastbound headed towards Centrillion Drive from Spring Hill Road. Watch for any crash activity there. Now, on the outer loop after River Road, that wreck had been on the left shoulder, but the way that delay is makes me think that there may actually be a lane blocked. Maybe a tow truck showed up to the scene. Your outer loop delay begins back near the split with 270 and off of southbound 270 at the lane divide. But we also have delays on Old Georgetown Road trying to get to the Beltway. And Georgetown, River Road is very slow coming from Bradley Boulevard all the way trying to get onto the outer loop of the Beltway. Now, the inner loop near Route 1 in College Park, everything is gone there. No remnants of that wreck. But the inner loop in Prince George's County slows before Route 50 all the way past 214 Central Avenue. This is where there was a broken down vehicle in the right center lane. The Crohn's and Colitis Foundation has been at the forefront of inflammatory bowel disease research and care for over 50 years. 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I'm Rita Kessler, your next traffic report in about 10 minutes.
3: 7 News First Alert meteorologist Steve Rudin. Sounds like we have a little bit of everything today.
6: Yes, a mild start to our day. Temperatures are well into the 60s right now. Eventually, we'll be in the mid-70s, but a cold front is on the way later this evening. Now, ahead of that cold front, we have two waves of wet weather. Our chances for the mid-afternoon, a few showers, although that line may very well break apart as it continues to move off toward the east. Now, later this evening, we're talking between 6 o'clock and about 10 o'clock this evening. Could find a few gustier thunderstorms west of D.C., a brief beneficial rainfall across the metro, and then it zips on out of here with cooler air funneling in behind. Highs tomorrow will be around 60 to 65. We're in the mid-70s on Friday. Saturday, 83 to 88 degrees. And Sunday, we're near 90. And if that's not hot enough for you, as we move into Monday and Tuesday of next week, forecast high temperatures anywhere between 90 to 95 degrees. Our average high for this time of year stands at 75. 62 Alexandria, 65 Capitol Hill, and 63 in Silver Spring.
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3: Nearly 50 years after putting her dreams on hold, a Virginia grandmother is finally getting the moment she never stopped working toward. WTOP's Jimmy Alexander tells us her journey led her to George Mason University.
8: I was born in San Juan, Puerto Rico, in a barrio.
7: 72-year-old Irma Garcia was a single mother with three daughters, all under three, when she decided to chase the American dream.
8: To come here because I wanted them to have a better life.
7: For Irma, better did not mean easier.
8: I worked at Northern Virginia Community College, but I also had to work at Wendy's doing the salad bars at night.
7: Now Irma, whose five grandkids all have their college degrees, will get hers this Saturday. And she has advice for other single moms who may have the same dream.
8: It's not easy, but it can be done. Like, I'm living proof of that.
7: Jimmy Alexander, WTOP News.
1: Well, remember this one?
19: Because you had a bad day, you take one down, you sing a sad song just to turn it around.
1: Oh, that was the number one song of 2006. Do you remember where you were when you heard this song? Daniel Powder's Bad Day. We are taking you back 20 years when Spotify first came out. They're celebrating their anniversary with a new in-app feature called Spotify 20, your party of the year or years. It's a personalized recap of your listening history. 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Users will also get a top song playlist featuring up to 120 of their best ones. It's designed to be shareable, so just a heads up, you might start seeing people sharing this on their timeline soon. Let's go ahead and bring in Dave Preston for sports on WTOP, brought to you by Mentum, delivering advanced solutions for space and defense. Dave, what would be one of your top songs you probably play all the time?
9: Oh, gosh. Let's see. I would say something by Oasis. Anything along those lines.
1: Yeah.
9: You know, I think a little, it depends on the season,
1: vibe.
9: Really, when you think about it. Yeah. A little We Built This City by Starship is a mixer, sort of as a
10: sorbet to cleanse the palate.
1: I see it.
10: We've got some breaking NFL news this morning. Commanders learn their overseas opponent, and Date Burgundy and Gold will battle Indianapolis in Week 4 on October 4th at Tottenham Hotspur Stadium. It's the team's first game in London since the infamous tie against Cincinnati back in 2016. Baseball, the Nationals face Cincinnati, and Luis Garcia Jr. goes off.
20: And the first pitch is hit in the air, deep right field toward the corner. Does he have another one? Yes, he does. That is down in the Nationals bullpen. Luis Garcia Jr. came into the game with one home run. He now has three. He's homered it back-to-back at bats.
10: Dave Jagler on 1500 AM. Nats homer six times in a 10-4 rout of Cincinnati. Garcia Jr. and Dalen Lyle each going yard twice. Orioles pitcher Trevor Rogers coughs up two homers and six runs over four innings in the Birds' 6-2 loss to the New York Yankees. NBA playoffs. San Antonio gets 27 points with 17 rebounds from Victor Wembanyama and takes a 3-2 series lead over Minnesota thanks to last night's 126-97 win. NHL Vegas gets an overtime goal from Pavel Dorofeev and the Golden Knights 3-2 victory over Anaheim that gives them a 3-2 series lead. Buffalo knots up its series with Montreal thanks to a 3-2 victory over the Canadiens north of the border. Golf's PGA Championship tees off tomorrow. Defending champ Scottie Scheffler plays his first two rounds with Matt Fitzpatrick and Justin Rose. That starts tomorrow at 2:05. Dave Preston, WTOP Sports.
1: All right, looking forward to that as well. Tomorrow I want to see how Scottie does out there. All right now we are still seeing gorgeous conditions, but you want to stay weather aware tonight. We have a chance for some rain around here. Plus, after traffic and weather, President Trump is in Beijing for a summit with Xi Jinping. National security correspondent JJ Green tells us what to expect. It's 9:26.
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23: In the earliest days of America's oil industry, refining crude into usable fuel involved a lot of guesswork. Techniques varied from one facility to another. A batch of kerosene from one refinery might burn cleanly, while another could be smoky or even explosive. The turning point came when the industry became more organized and refining grew more scientific, led in large part by figures like John D. Rockefeller and his company Standard Oil. By controlling refining conditions, they were able to produce kerosene and other petroleum products with consistent quality. As new products like gasoline emerged, consistency became more important. Companies needed to make sure that fuel would perform in engines regardless of where it was purchased. The industry and eventually the federal government began establishing formal standards and specifications for fuel. What once had been an unpredictable, unsafe process became a highly controlled system. But the roots of that reliability trace back to a time when every batch was a gamble and to the innovators who realized that consistency was the key to unlocking oil's full potential. I'm Nick Iannelli.
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1: 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Here's Rita Kessler.
5: The inner loop of the Beltway, the delay is coming off of Route 50 all the way past Ritchie Marlboro Road, or toward Ritchie Marlboro Road. That was where the right center lane had been blocked with a broken down truck. Your outer loop topside delays are passing New Hampshire, passing 29, and again trying to make your way toward Connecticut Avenue. Both directions of the Beltway are slow getting on to southbound Connecticut all the way toward 410 with nothing reported. Then your outer loop delay begins at the split with 270 and off of southbound 270 near Montrose all the way toward River Road. Not quite as far as past River Road, so that crash should finally be out of the roadway. This report brought to you by the Virginia Department of Rail and Transport. May is bike month. Haven't ridden in a while? Then think about somewhere you'd walk to and try biking there instead. Learn more at connectingva.org. I'm Rita Kessler. Your next traffic report in about 10 minutes.
3: We are going to the mid to upper 70s today. A first round of showers could hit us in the midday or late afternoon. Then a second, stronger round is expected this evening. Right now, it is 66 degrees in Fort Washington, 63 in Ashburn, 64 in Rockville.
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1: It's now 9:30. Good morning, everyone. I'm Kristen Diaz.
3: I'm John Aaron. Teddy Gelman is our producer.
1: And our top stories today, President Trump arriving in Beijing today for his highly anticipated summit with Chinese leader Xi Jinping. The visit is happening as Trump's popularity at home has been weighed down by the Iran war and rising gas prices, as well as inflation, as a consequence of that conflict. It also comes as the vital Strait of Hormuz, where China gets more than 30% of its oil, remains closed, with U.S. and Iran locked in a standoff. WTOP National Security Correspondent J.J. Green joins us from Estonia this morning and tells us how China is supporting Iran.
0: China's not openly entering the war on Iran's side militarily, but it is giving Tehran economic, diplomatic, and technological and strategic breathing room. I think the biggest factor is oil. China remains the biggest buyer of Iranian crude, which gives Tehran critical revenue despite sanctions and the ongoing conflict. U.S. officials, including Defense Secretary Pete Hegseth, have publicly acknowledged that Beijing has major leverage over Iran because of those energy ties. And diplomatically, China's also helped Iran by opposing broad U.S. sanctions and criticizing the U.S. naval blockade and military pressure in the Strait of Hormuz. But that's pretty much how Beijing is doing this, and I'm certain it's going to come up in discussions between the two leaders.
1: Yeah, and there's a lot being discussed as well, right? Not just Iran, but also Taiwan?
0: Yep, Taiwan is always going to be on the table if U.S. and Chinese leaders meet. And this war could play a big role in how that goes. Right now, the Iran war is consuming enormous U.S. military, diplomatic, intelligence, and political bandwidth. From Beijing's perspective, I think this is useful. China watches closely anytime the U.S. becomes stretched across multiple theaters. And there are those that think China might choose this time to make a move on Taiwan. We know they've been eyeing Taiwan for a long time and actually planning a move for a long time, but they just haven't had really the ability technically and frankly strategically to do it. But now might be certainly the time they would start looking at that.
3: Well, so the U.S. obviously wants some concessions from China. Does China have any incentive to help the U.S. on something like Iran?
0: Yeah, to a point. China absolutely wants the Strait of Hormuz open because its economy depends heavily on imported energy flowing through the Gulf. A prolonged disruption spikes oil prices. It threatens China's manufacturing and exports. And oh, by the way, in case you haven't noticed, they export stuff everywhere. And this crisis is impacting that very thing, which is so vital to their economy. And it creates global instability that hurts Beijing's economic outlook. So that gives China a real big incentive to prevent total regional collapse. But China's incentives do stop short of helping Washington achieve a strategic victory over Iran.
1: Now, we know that Iran has had its own turmoil, not just with, you know, trying to make these negotiations about their nuclear program, but just with the whole entire government and leadership. And has there been any type of change with that as far as them getting things under control and having someone who's actually, you know, representing?
0: No, I don't think that's changed at all. And it's not likely to change in the near term, because part of the problem is that all of the people that would have been opposed to the leaders of Iran, and let's be clear about it right now, it's the IRGC, the Revolutionary Guard, the hardliners, all of the people that might have been something of a barrier between them and them executing or exacting total control, they're all dead because of these regime change strikes that the U.S. engaged in. You know, those were the moderates. So now what you have is essentially the hardliners, the IRGC, dictating to the people that are the diplomatic folks. And IRGC, let's be clear about it, they're straight up military folks. So the people that are actually trying to engage on a diplomatic level are probably taking orders from the IRGC, and that's a part of the reason why we keep seeing this back and forth from Iran on maybe softening their tone and then coming back a day later with threats. So, no, to answer your question, the long answer I just gave you, but the short answer is no, we haven't seen any change or improvement in the leadership there.
1: It'll be interesting to hear the conversation today between China's leader and President Trump. That is WTOP national security correspondent J.J. Green.
3: Higher Pepco bills are a sore spot in D.C. Consumer advocates were watching closely for an appeals court ruling they hoped would lead to lower rates and possible refunds. But as WTOP's Mike Murillo reports, D.C. regulators recently said that won't happen just yet.
2: The D.C. Public Service Commission is pausing a court-ordered redo of the Pepco rate increase process, but won't drop rates or issue refunds for what people have paid since January of last year. The Office of the People's Counsel in D.C., which challenged the hikes in court and won back in March, says the rates need to go back down.
4: You have no legal basis for charging the rates that you're currently allowing Pepco to charge.
2: Assistant People's Counsel Ankush Nayar says the court ruled regulators didn't hold a required trial-like process before the rate increase. And because of that, he says refunds should go out to customers.
4: There's money that's rightfully the ratepayers.
2: The commission rejected refund requests for now, saying rates could be adjusted after a full hearing. Pepco supports that approach, saying keeping rates steady provides stability and avoids sudden changes on customer bills while the case is reworked. That new hearing could happen as early as this fall, but Nayar says
4: people should not have to wait at all.
2: Mike Murillo, WTOP News.
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6: 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I'm John Werdock.
1: And then, is a popular treatment for cancer helpful in the fight against HIV as well? It's 9:36.
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5: Well, let's update with things on the inner loop of the Beltway in Prince George's County. After 214 headed toward Ritchie Marlboro Road, that's where you're going to find the right center lane blocked with the broken down truck. Your delays on the inner loop begin off of Route 50. Headed all the way past the scene. If you're on the outer loop of the Beltway at St. Barnabas Road, the right lane is blocked with a work crew, but the exit for St. Barnabas is open. Then you're going to find delays approaching and passing 202 with the lanes available to you. Starting to clear out on the top side of the Beltway, but the outer loop is still slow after Old Georgetown Road and off of southbound 270 near Falls Road. Headed onto the Beltway to the point where they merge, then volume, and then a delay after River Road, headed toward the American Legion Bridge. Watch for any work that could be setting up. On the inner loop, the delays are from Route 50 toward 66, where there was a report of a crash, then delays from the toll road toward the George Washington Parkway. Outbound Canal Road after the Whitehorse Freeway. Earlier, there was a broken down truck on the right side. The Crohn's and Colitis Foundation has been at the forefront of inflammatory bowel disease research and care for over 50 years. Learn more about research, education, and support at Crohn'sColitisFoundation.org. I'm Rita Kessler, your next traffic report in about 10 minutes.
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7: For today, tracking a weather maker with a cold front that doesn't arrive until tonight. So we're dry throughout most of your Wednesday with temperatures in the 70s. We'll track a few showers late this afternoon. Better chances for downpours and rumbles of thunder by late this evening. And even some strong storms west of D.C. with a low chance for some severe weather west of Highway 15. In the First Alert Weather Center, meteorologist Jordan Evans.
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1: 9:40, time to check money news on WTOP. John Wardock, good morning.
6: Oh, good morning, John and Kristen. Some ugly inflation news today. This time it's inflation at the wholesale level. Wholesale prices have hit a four-year high. The producer price index jumped 1.4% last month. That's much hotter than what forecasters were calling for. And that means inflation could linger for months here as inflation makes its way through the system to eventually hit consumers at the retail level. Johns Hopkins is going to close two nonprofit programs that provide home health care services. The Washington Business Journal says Suburban Hospital in Bethesda and Sibley Memorial in the district will end the programs by early July due to challenges with staffing and financial issues. And Walmart is going to cut or relocate 1,000 jobs. Reuters says the mega retailer is looking to streamline operations. At the opening bell on Wall Street, the Dow is down 292 points. The S&P 500 is slipping. It is down some 8 points. The NASDAQ is actually positive right now. It's up some 50 points. John Wardock, WTOP News.
3: 9:42. Today's Sear Health Report is sponsored by Johns Hopkins Medicine Arlington. A longstanding cancer treatment method could yield benefits in the fight against HIV. For about a decade, scientists have had success in curing some blood cancers by modifying a patient's own immune cells to recognize and kill the malignant cells. That same approach may help control HIV. The New York Times reports after a single infusion of immune cells engineered to recognize the virus, two people in a new study had their HIV suppressed to undetectable levels. While the treatment is years away from being widely available, it offers hope that a single shot could one day offer lifelong relief from HIV. WTOP's To Your Health Report is sponsored by Johns Hopkins Medicine, located in Arlington and Ballston Quarter.
1: Well, coming up on WTOP...
8: the nonprofit helping injured cops get the medical care they need. I'm John Doman.
1: It's 9:43.
13: Is it possible for AI to work in the enterprise? The short answer is yes. The long answer is, oh, yes. Users can pick the AI providers they prefer, and you can decide which data is off limits, monitor all AI activity, and control every detail. 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Scaled for the enterprise. 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
1: 9:45. I'm Kristen Diaz here with John Aaron. Thanks so much for being with us. Hope you're having a great start to your day. A licensed addiction counselor who helped sell ketamine to Friends star Matthew Perry is set to be sentenced for his part in the actor's overdose. Prosecutors are asking for Eric Fleming to be sentenced to 2.5 years in prison after he pleaded guilty to distribution of ketamine resulting in death. Fleming connected to Perry with drug dealer Jasveen Sangha, who was sentenced to 15 years in prison. Fleming cooperated with authorities to give Sangha up, but he says that he delivered 25 vials of Sangha's ketamine to Perry 4 days before his death. Perry, who died at the age of 54, became one of the biggest stars of his generation as Chandler Bing on the hit show Friends that ran from 1994 to 2004. An auction of his valuables, including Friends memorabilia, will go to benefit the foundation founded in his name soon after his death. Police Week continues in D.C., bringing officers nationwide to honor those killed in the line of duty. But what about those who have survived? WTOP's John Doman highlights a nonprofit supporting them.
8: For the last 7 years, Wounded Blue has been helping police officers who suffer serious injuries in the line of duty.
10: Many of the officers that we deal with have been injured either because of gunfights, because of traffic accidents, fights with suspects.
8: Randy Sutton is the head of Wounded Blue.
10: Unfortunately, many police officers who are severely injured in the line of duty are given subpar medical treatment.
8: And that's where his group comes in. One of their biggest donors is someone on the West Coast.
16: I've never met him in person. He likes to be anonymous.
8: Dr. Hassan Jazini with the Virginia Spine Institute has treated some of the cops referred to him by Wounded Blue.
16: And so you're taking care of people who are then taking care of the people who are most vulnerable members of society.
8: John Doman, WTOP News.
3: The leader of Loudoun County Public Schools is heading to Capitol Hill for a possible grilling. Superintendent Aaron Spence is set to testify before a House Committee on Education next month. The hearing is titled Breaking Trust, Attacks on Parental Rights, Inappropriate Content, and Legal Abuses in America's Schools. This comes after some Loudoun County school incidents have drawn national attention over gender and locker room use. The school system says Spence plans to talk about the growing impact of political pressures on the educational environment.
1: Now to the top stories we're working on here at WTOP.
3: The U.S. war with Iran and the resulting global energy concerns cast a shadow over a summit in Beijing between President Trump and China's leader.
1: Our school resource officers coming back to Montgomery County.
3: More controversy on the National Mall as the reflecting pool renovations come under new scrutiny.
1: We have more details on these stories coming up in the minutes ahead.
3: Right now we've got traffic and weather, starting with Rita.
5: You'll have a lot of activity on the Beltway. Let's start out on the Beltway in Virginia. Interloop delays from Braddock Road to 236, then from Route 50 headed towards 66. This is the crash on the right side, and then a delay before Georgetown Pike toward the George Washington Parkway. Watch out for any work if you're on the outer loop in Maryland. Delays from Old Georgetown Road and off of southbound 270 at the lane divide, around past River Road. And then you'll find the delay in Prince George's County on the inner loop near Route 50, headed past 214 Central Avenue. This was the broken down truck that was along the right side. Outer loop at St. Barnabas Road is a work crew in the right lane, but the exit is open. You'll also find in the district the latest problem is inbound on the Suitland Parkway, the ramp to northbound I-295. That is a report of a wreck. Outbound Canal Road after the Whitehurst Freeway. Keep an eye on in case that broken down truck is still there along the right side. It may be cleared. The Virginia DMV is reminding you to plan a sober ride. Drinking and driving costs more than your drinks. Brought to you by the Virginia DMV. I'm Rita Kessler. Your next traffic report in about 10 minutes.
1: Thanks so much. All right, 7 News First Alert meteorologist Steve Rudin. Good morning.
19: Good morning, and it is a nice start to our Wednesday with plenty of sunshine. Temperature is well into the 60s. Clouds are going to increase ahead of our next weather maker, and it's a cold front that's going to technically arrive later on this evening. But ahead of it, a few showers are likely moving into the afternoon. Not everyone will see them. However, if you do, consider yourself lucky because we need the wet weather. Better chance for maybe a gustier thunderstorm west of D.C. after 6 p.m. They'll move across the metro area 7, 8, 9 o'clock, bringing us a quick batch of rain. And then once that moves on out of here, cool cooler air is going to funnel in behind. Now, ahead of the front, we're in the 70s. Tomorrow, we're in the lower to middle 60s. Back to around 75 on Friday, upper 80s on Saturday, nearing 90 on Sunday, and it gets even hotter. Can you believe it? Come next week, Monday and Tuesday, temperature range anywhere between 90 and 95 degrees. A cold front on Wednesday of next week. That will bring us also a chance for some showers. 63 degrees Leesburg. It's 66 in Kensington, Maryland, and 65 Capitol Hill.
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1: All right, well, it's been 2 weeks since that shooting at Blake High School in a parking lot, which prompted the school to ban outside food deliveries. But it kind of had some people thinking, just how many schools actually allow DoorDash or Uber Eats to deliver to schools during the day? WTOP Scott Gelman reports it might be actually more than you think.
17: Some do ban it, but there's no Montgomery County school policy saying they can't have Chick-fil-A or McDonald's delivered. A spokesman there tells us it's something that needs to be addressed for safety.
28: There was like a table set up, and then the kids would come up to the table to retrieve their delivery.
17: Dawn only lets her high schoolers order if they're paying for it. Lisa Castillo feels differently.
29: All I know about the school lunches is the kids don't like them. So there has to be an alternative option.
17: And appreciates the flexibility.
29: High school, you're preparing them for college, so mommy and daddy are not packing lunches every day. These kids have to like learn to pack their own lunches because they just throw away what they don't eat, and that's just wasteful for food.
17: Food deliveries aren't allowed in Fairfax County, and Prince William schools generally prohibit them. Not all Loudoun schools let them happen, but those that do have tables in the front office where drivers can put student deliveries. Scott Gelman, WTOP News.
3: A local trash contractor is on its way out after racking up complaints. Arlington County is ditching Bates Trucking and Trash Removal on August 1st. Since Bates took over less than a year ago, many residents say they've had issues with full waste bins sitting on the curb for days. Arlington Now reports the county will be going back to its former contractor, American Disposal Services.
1: Homelessness in D.C. is on the rise. The district's annual count found a 4.4% increase in the homeless population this year. Families experiencing homelessness saw a jump of nearly 16%, while the number of homeless individuals remained mostly flat. Now, the mayor's office says that compared to pre-pandemic levels, overall homelessness remains down significantly in the city.
3: Sports powered by Maximus, moving people and technology forward. Hello, Dave.
23: Good morning. You know, before the merger, Baltimore Colts, Washington was the closest rivalry that we had. You know, when you look at the entire National Football League back in 1968, those two teams will tangle again. Ooh. Nowhere near Indianapolis, Baltimore, or Washington, or Landover, as the Commanders learn their overseas opponent for this fall. Burgundy and Gold will battle Indianapolis in week four on October 4th at Tottenham Hotspur Stadium.
3: Yes.
23: How's that pronounced again?
3: Tottenham Hotspur.
23: Yes, it's the team's first game in London since the infamous tie against Cincinnati in 2016. That game, of course, was at Wembley Stadium instead of
3: Tottenham Hotspur.
23: Yes. Baseball Nationals break out the bats against the Reds. Six homers in the 10-4 win for manager Blake Butera.
0: It goes a really long way when, you know, just the lineup lengthens out like that. You know, when you're getting two home runs from Louie, two home runs from Dalen, Jose Tana swinging the bat well in the eight spot. You know, just our lineup's very deep when those guys are contributing outside of CJ or Woody.
23: James Wood belts his 12th homer of the season. Orioles, meanwhile, go 1-for-12 with runners in scoring position and strand 7 in their 6-2 loss to the New York Yankees. NBA playoffs, San Antonio hits 58% of their second half shots and rips Minnesota 126-97 to take a 3-2 series lead. NHL Vegas takes a 3-2 series lead over Anaheim thanks to their overtime victory over the Ducks. Buffalo evens up its series with Montreal by rallying past the Canadiens 3-2. College football, Virginia's opener with NC State August 29th in Rio de Janeiro will kick off at 3:30 p.m. Eastern time. First ever Division I college football game to be held in the nation of Brazil. Golf's PGA Championship tees off tomorrow. University of Virginia product Danny McCarthy's first round begins at 6:50 in the morning. Masters winner Rory McIlroy starts at 8:40. Of course, this because it's the 250th anniversary of the Declaration of Independence. The PGA Championship held in the state of Pennsylvania near Philadelphia as opposed to London, where I guess the Commanders are playing in which stadium?
3: I believe it's called Tottenham Hotspur.
23: Yes. Oh, that's good acting. Dave Preston, WTOP Sports.
1: Thank you so much, Dave. We appreciate it. And coming up in just a few, we'll get an update on the president's visit to China and your traffic and weather. It's 9:57.
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3: Traffic now with Rita.
5: And let's start out on the Beltway. Interloop delays from Route 50 in Maryland headed toward 214 Central Avenue. That's where we did have the broken down tractor trailer in the right center lane. In Virginia, the interloop delay now is back at Braddock Road, pretty much all the way to 66 with the wreck on the right side. And the inbound Suitland Parkway, the ramp to northbound I-295, that's a report of a crash. 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Right now, buy four windows, get four free. Visit windownation.com today. I'm Rita Kessler, your next traffic report with Rob Stallworth in about 10 minutes.
1: You got it. Thanks so much. And to our 7 News First Alert meteorologist, Jordan Evans.
12: Tracking your forecast today, some sunshine to start, then clouds quickly on the increase as we track shower chances late this evening. Rumbles of thunder and downpours around the Beltway, but some gusty winds may be possible west of Highway 15. We'll be in the 70s this afternoon, then dropping to the 60s by this evening and down to 53 for tomorrow morning. And the First Alert Weather Center, meteorologist Jordan Evans.
3: 66 degrees in foggy
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1: Good morning, everyone. I'm Kristen Diaz.
3: I'm John Aaron. Coming up,
1: President Trump has arrived in Beijing ahead of a high-stakes summit with Chinese President Xi Jinping.
3: New signs this morning. Inflation continues to rise at 10:15. Look at how higher prices are squeezing restaurants.
6: Even after a court win for consumer advocates, why Pepco rates won't go down in D.C. anytime soon. I'm Mike Murillo.
1: Good morning. It's 10 o'clock.
8: From ABC News, I'm Chuck Sievertson. Inflation at the wholesale level soared last month by 6% year over year. ABC's Jim Ryan says it's the steepest increase in 3.5 years.
9: It's the sky-high price of energy that's driving inflation both at the consumer and the producer level. Gas prices surged over 15% last month as the war with Iran closed down a crucial supply line. Take out food and energy costs, and the producer price index was up only 1% from April of 2025.
8: President Trump's arrived in Beijing for a summit with China's leader. On the agenda are trade, Taiwan, and Iran. ABC News Chief White House Correspondent Mary Bruce says the administration is pushing back against this.
10: There are new questions about whether the White House is overstating the damage done to Iran's missile capabilities. The New York Times reporting Iran still has retained roughly 70% of its pre-war missile stockpile and has restored operational access to 30 of the 33 missile sites it maintains along the Strait of Hormuz, potentially threatening vessels transiting the waterway.
8: 36 people in the U.S. after being on the cruise ship with the hantavirus outbreak are being monitored. ABC's Victor Akendo.
14: An Illinois resident is at home awaiting test results from the CDC after experiencing mild symptoms of the hantavirus. It's believed they contracted the North American strain after coming in contact with rodent droppings while cleaning.
8: In France, a woman is critically ill with hantavirus connected to an artificial lung. Immigrants voluntarily deporting themselves have surged during the Trump administration, says the Vera Institute of Justice. ABC's Dave Packer.
15: The group says the number jumped from about 800 a month at the end of the Biden administration to nearly 9,000 by February. The researchers say many people accepting those departures may still qualify to remain legally in the United States, but harsh detention conditions and limited access to lawyers are pushing them to leave anyway.
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26: On WTOP, welcome into Wednesday morning. It's the 13th of May, sunny and 64 now, back to the 70s. Good morning, I'm Mark Lewis with the top local stories we're following this hour. After a court win for consumer advocates in D.C., there was a push for Pepco's electricity rates to go back down and for refunds to go out. But as WTOP's Mike Murillo reports, that's not happening just yet.
30: Despite an appeals court ruling that the D.C. Public Service Commission didn't hold a proper hearing on Pepco's rate increase, a push to lower rates and issue refunds was denied for now.
31: They are doubling down and saying, no, we believe we can still continue to have these higher rates that are in place.
30: Assistant D.C. People's Counsel Ann Kushner says refunds also need to go out.
31: The refund should be based on the fact that this order was never valid to begin with.
30: Pepco supports the commission's decision, saying keeping rates the same provides stability and avoids sudden changes on customers' bills. The utility saying those rates support system upgrades and reliability improvements as demand grows. While customers continue paying current rates, regulators say they could be adjusted after a final decision is made. Nayer says they'll keep pushing for lower rates and refunds.
31: We feel pretty confident that the law is on our side.
30: The court-ordered new hearings could happen sometime this fall. Mike Murillo, WTOP News.
26: The school superintendent in Montgomery County has laid out some stark choices for the county council if the school's proposed $3.8 billion budget is not fully funded. We hear more from WTOP's Kate Ryan.
32: Montgomery County School Superintendent Thomas Taylor forwarded a message to school employees.
33: I'm not going to sugarcoat it. Our financial situation is bad. And to be completely fair, our county council has a lot of difficult choices to make.
32: But if the 11-member council doesn't fully fund the $3.8 billion school system request, as many as 220 middle school teacher positions could be cut. David Stein, the Montgomery County Education Association president, says the cuts wouldn't end there.
34: Things like media technicians who are working with all the Chromebooks, those positions are absolutely crucial for the classroom.
32: The council rejected Montgomery County Executive Mark Elrich's 6% property tax hike to fully fund schools and is working on other ways to cover the $6.8 billion budget proposal ahead of a June 1st deadline. Kate Ryan, WTOP News.
0: There are some local leaders in Montgomery County who are calling for the return of school resource officers, and they're hoping to get the county council to revisit it. The effort is coming after a series of gun incidents in county schools. 7 News reporter John Gonzalez reminds us why SROs were replaced in Montgomery County.
2: The SRO program in the county was eliminated about 5 years ago. There were concerns over over-policing, students entering the criminal justice system over disciplinary issues. So they were replaced with what's called community engagement officers, CEOs, who are officers in the schools, but they are not assigned inside schools every day. And that's the big difference.
0: One recent survey of Montgomery County families found that 33% favored having an officer in high school all day, every day. A new Maryland law is mandating safety upgrades to high-rise apartments after a fire took the life of a woman in 2023. Governor Wes Moore signed that bill that would require sprinklers to be installed in high-rise residential buildings that are undergoing renovations. The legislation was driven in large part by the death of Melanie Diaz, who died in a fire at the Arrive Silver Spring apartment building, which did not have a sprinkler system. Her father, Cesar, pushed for the new law, and he spoke with our partners at 7 News after that bill was signed.
7: And I promised to my daughter and the community to fight all the way to the end, me and my family. It's one more step because this bill is going to save a lot of life.
0: The family also purchased equipment now carried on county fire trucks to filter toxic smoke and help people who are exiting burning buildings. Diaper changing stations are coming to restrooms in Virginia. State Senator Elizabeth Bennett Parker of Alexandria realized the need when her own daughter needed a new diaper, but there was no changing station in the restroom of the restaurant that she was visiting. So she took legislative action. At the May 11th meeting of the Board of Housing and Community Development, her plan to require changing stations in public restrooms was approved and will take effect next year. She acknowledges that there are extra costs, but she said she didn't get much pushback on that front because the cost is relatively small. A typical wall-mounted changing table retails for about $300. Coming up on WTOP in Money News.
17: 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I'm John Werdock.
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0: Now, traffic and weather on WTOP. Let's go to Rob Stallworth. He's in the WTOP Traffic Center.
21: New problem being reported in Maryland, Mark. This is southbound 270 in the local lanes near Falls Road. We have the right lane getting by the police activity on the left side of the roadway, southbound 270, local lanes near Falls Road. In a loop after I-66 in Virginia, still with the crash activity on the right side with the tow truck on scene, delays on the inner loop stretching back to Braddock Road if you're on the inner loop in Virginia. Southbound I-95 going good across the Occoquan down to and past 123. Northbound slows passing the Prince William Parkway as you head toward Lorton, but traveling to open, continuing toward the Springfield Interchange. Northbound 395, solid delays approaching the Pentagon up to and across the 14th Street Bridge onto the eastbound freeway, but travel lanes are open as you head toward the 3rd Street Tunnel. It's a southbound freeway or westbound freeway coming past M Street and the Navy Yard headed toward the outbound 14th Street Bridge. That's just volume delays. Southbound DC 295 after Eastern Avenue is the report of a crash. Traveling on the inner loop, as you come past St. Barnabas Road, that's where we have the work zone taking up the right lane. If you're traveling on northbound DC 295, you're on the brakes as you come past Pennsylvania Avenue with the first report of a crash there. 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I'm Rob Stallworth. Your next traffic report in about 10 minutes.
26: Let's check the 7 News First Alert forecast. Here's meteorologist Jordan Evans.
3: Tracking your forecast, a mix of clouds and sunshine, then overcast conditions later today as we track this weather maker and a cold front that eventually moves in by tonight. We'll track showers, downpours, and some rumbles of thunder by this evening. Afternoon temperatures in the 70s and will drop to the low 50s by tomorrow morning. And some patchy fog is possible to start your Thursday with cloudy skies throughout the day and a high temperature of only 62 degrees.

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1: Eventually hit customers at the retail level. Yesterday, we saw consumer prices hit a three-year high. Molson Coors is rolling out special cans for a limited edition beer this summer, Keystone Light Apple. And there's a patriotic theme to celebrate America's big birthday this summer. You'll see an eagle in flight grabbing an apple. And a local Vietnamese restaurant chain, Roleplay, wants to expand in the DMV. It currently has locations in Roslyn, Falls Church, and Vienna. And the nation's restaurant news says Roleplay is looking at expansion with the goal of going national. No word on where Roleplay could go next. On Wall Street, the Dow Jones Industrial Average down 187 points. The S&P 500 slipping 12. The NASDAQ up 7. John Wardock, WTOP News.
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4: 10:15 on WTOP. Welcome into Wednesday. I'm Mark Lewis. Inflation is at its highest level in 3 years, and one of the biggest issues is the sharp rise in fuel costs, a direct consequence of the U.S. war with Iran. Those higher costs are forcing consumers and businesses to make choices, both choices and changes about what they're buying and how much they're willing to spend. CBS correspondent Jason Allen takes a look now at how fuel surcharges are affecting the restaurant industry.
11: For veteran restaurant owner Mark McGuire in Dallas, Texas.
12: Two cheeseburgers.
11: Business has never been quite like this.
12: Since the beginning of March is probably the craziest time I've seen in my entire career in the restaurant industry.
11: The craziest in your entire career?
12: Craziest. Outside of maybe the first 2 months of COVID.
11: He showed us his invoices, which now all include a fuel surcharge. He says vendors are constantly changing.

0: changing prices, and regular menu items are sometimes unavailable.
1: Well, I don't know tomorrow what I'm going to pay for my salmon. I don't know if I'm going to get my wine. It's crazy.
0: And customers are ordering less.
1: People come in here, they order an entree. They may or may not order an adult beverage and or a soda, and that's it. They don't. My dessert sales used to be about 7%. Now they're less than 1.
0: Consumers across the country are now weighing where to spend their money. And the frustration is spilling out on social media.
2: This bill was almost $300. $300. I almost died at the register.
0: There's reason for concern. With inflation rising to a three-year high, the latest data shows double-digit jumps in the price of gas and airfare compared to last year. Everyday staples like fresh vegetables, roasted coffee, and steaks also saw sharp increases. Back in Dallas, McGuire's thinking about when he will have to raise menu prices.
3: If you're already seeing people pull back, yeah. I would think the last thing you want to do now is try to increase prices even more.
1: It's pretty scary. It's a pretty scary place to be, for sure.
4: And McGuire's not alone in feeling the strain here. The Texas Restaurant Association recently surveyed its members. 77% of them reported that they're seeing a higher cost of goods from their vendors, and 66% of them are now seeing those fuel surcharges on their invoices.
5: That's CBS correspondent Jason Allen. Federal prosecutors say 4 D.C. men are behind a violent ATM robbery ring that hit convenience stores across Maryland and D.C. Investigators say the group used stolen cars, masks, and hydraulic rescue tools to rip open ATMs during early morning robberies between January and March. Employees were threatened, surveillance systems destroyed, and getaway cars later burned to cover their tracks. The men are now facing a 27-count federal indictment tied to more than a dozen robberies and attempted robberies in our region. 3 workers are recovering after a church construction project collapsed in Hagerstown. This happened yesterday at the First Church of God on Rose Hill Avenue. Fire officials say the crews were installing wooden roof trusses when they heard cracking and tried to get out. 2 workers were trapped in the debris and had to be rescued. A third was hurt but was able to get out on his own. All 3 were taken to a hospital with what officials are calling non-life-threatening injuries. Maryland's Occupational Safety Agency is now investigating what caused that collapse. It's 10:18. Traffic and weather once again on WTOP with Rob Stallworth.
6: Not too bad out there right now, Mark. If you're traveling in Maryland, this is the outer loop at St. Barnabas Road. We have the right lane blocked for the work zone, but the exit for St. Barnabas is indeed open, so you can take that. Inner loop slows coming past 202, headed down toward 214 and Central Avenue. May have 1 stop in the roadway there. If you make your way on the outer loop, coming past Montgomery County and Silver Spring, headed toward Georgia Avenue, some slowdowns there. Then the outer loop slows, approaching the big curve above the 270 spur and the southbound 270 spur, headed toward River Road. Earlier crash should be clear to the shoulder. Southbound 270 in the local lanes near Falls Road has some police activity along the left side of the roadway. We believe that's actually cleared. Eastbound 32, headed toward the BW Parkway, may have a single lane getting by the work zone there. No problems being reported on the BW Parkway itself. In Virginia, inner loop slows, passing Braddock Road headed toward 236, but the earlier crash on the inner loop coming past 66 completely wrapped up, but gone with travel lanes reopened and running pretty smoothly right now. In the district, southbound DC 295 heavy on the brakes, leaving Eastern Avenue toward East Capitol Street, but your travel lanes are open. I'm Rob Stallworth, your next traffic report in about 10 minutes.
5: 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Meteorologist Steve Rudin joins us live. Steve, the sun we're enjoying at this hour will soon be fading.
7: Yes, and those clouds are rolling in from the west, and with it, a few showers will arrive during the afternoon. It'll be hit or miss, so not everyone will see them, but a better chance for widespread rain, at least when the cold front moves through, and that's a little bit after dinner time through the mid-evening. And once that moves through, cooler air will settle in, and as that cold front does move through, we may hear a few rumbles of thunder, especially west of D.C. Temperature-wise for today, around 72 to 76 degrees, feeling quite nice. It will be breezy with wind gusts 20 to 30 miles per hour. Now, once that front clears, temperatures. Skies will turn partly cloudy, and tomorrow's highs will only be in the lower to middle 60s. We rebound back into the mid-70s with sunshine on Friday, mid to upper 80s on Saturday, and nearing 90 on Sunday. Even warmer than that come Monday and Tuesday of next week with forecast high temperatures between 90 and 95 degrees. 66 Waldorf, 68 degrees AU Park, and 67 in Rockville.
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4: It's 10:23. Survivors of Jeffrey Epstein's crimes testified at an unofficial field hearing in Florida this week. They question how the late disgraced financier was able to secure a controversial plea deal in Palm Beach County years ago. Critics of that deal say it allowed him to continue abusing young girls. CBS correspondent Christian Benavides reports.
5: Jeffrey Epstein survivor Courtney Wilde told Democrats on the House Oversight Committee the abuse she suffered as a 14-year-old was only the beginning of her ordeal.
6: What happened to me was terrible, but what happened after that by our own government changed my life just as much.
5: Tuesday's hearing focused on how the powerful financier was able to secure a secret deal in 2008, where he pleaded guilty to lesser prostitution-related charges in Florida, avoiding federal prosecution.
6: The government wasn't trying to negotiate with Epstein's lawyers. It looked like the government was trying to make him happy.
4: Some of Epstein's survivors also told lawmakers about being re-traumatized when the Justice Department failed to redact their names in the release of the Epstein files. A Virginia company hired to repaint the reflecting pool is facing questions about its work and rising costs. WTOP's Alan Etter reports from the National Mall.
7: Atlantic Industrial Coatings was selected by the Department of the Interior as part of President Trump's effort to beautify the nation's capital. But the New York Times reports interior staffers are raising concerns about the quality of the job and delays in completing it. According to records reviewed by the Times, workers have reported defects in the paint, and the project may miss its May 22nd deadline. The contract was awarded without a competitive bidding process. President Trump initially said he chose the company based on work it did at one of his golf clubs, but later posted on social media that he doesn't know the company. The president previously estimated the project would cost $1.8 million. However, public records cited by the Times suggest the total could reach as much as $13.1 million. Work is continuing today, and it appears about one-third complete. Alan Etter, WTOP News.
4: 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What's happening, Dave Preston?
8: Get your passport ready. The NFL announces its international schedule this morning, and the Commanders will head to London in week four to face Indianapolis October 4th inside Tottenham Hotspur Stadium. It's the team's first game in London since they tied Cincinnati in 2016. Other international games include New England facing Detroit in Munich, and Cincinnati facing Atlanta in Madrid. And baseball, Nationals, after 42 games, no small sample size, mind you, ranked second in the majors in runs scored. Last night, it was more than just James Wood and C.J. Abrams doing the damage in the rout of Cincinnati. Six home runs hit by manager Blake Butera's team.
9: You know, it feels like they're obviously trying to match up and attack Woody and C.J. a certain way. But then when you have Louie in the middle of those guys, Brady hitting a home run to center field, you're getting down to the bottom, you know, Dalen down there a little bit, and then still have to get to Tana down in the eighth spot. Like, it doesn't feel like there's any breaks in the lineup, which is huge for us because it makes it really difficult on the other team.
8: Jake Irvin pitches this evening against the Reds, 6:40 game time on 1500 AM. The Orioles wrap up their series with the New York Yankees this afternoon at Camden Yards. That'll be a 1:05 start. College football, Virginia's opener with NC State August 29th in Rio de Janeiro will kick off at 3:30 PM Eastern time. Did you know, Mark, this is the first Division I college football game to be played in Brazil?
4: I heard that.
8: Did you know that the grape of Uruguay is the Tanat grape?
4: I did not.
8: So maybe Kippy and Buffy will be pouring some Tanat in Rio this summer. Golf's PGA Championship starts tomorrow morning with Alex Fitzpatrick, Ben Griffin, and Braden Shattuck, the first three on the course. Defending champ Scottie Scheffler has a 2:05 tee time. He'll be playing with former U.S. Open winners Justin Rose and Matt Fitzpatrick the first 2 days. Dave Preston, WTOP Sports.
4: All right, Dave. Traffic and weather next.
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10: In the earliest days of America's oil industry, refining crude into usable fuel involved a lot of guesswork. Techniques varied from one facility to another. A batch of kerosene from one refinery might burn cleanly, while another could be smoky or even explosive. The turning point came when the industry became more organized and refining grew more scientific, led in large part by figures like John D. Rockefeller and his company Standard Oil. By controlling refining conditions, they were able to produce kerosene and other petroleum products with consistent quality. As new products like gasoline emerged, consistency became more important. Companies needed to make sure that fuel would perform in engines regardless of where it was purchased. The industry and eventually the federal government began establishing formal standards and specifications for fuel. What once had been an unpredictable, unsafe process became a highly controlled system. But the roots of that reliability trace back to a time when every batch was a gamble and to the innovators who realized that consistency was the key to unlocking oil's full potential. I'm Nick Iannelli.
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14: Top trouble spots we're finding right now are happening in Maryland. Southbound BW Parkway after Arundel Mills Boulevard is the first report of a crash. Watch your mirrors as authorities head to the scene. Then southbound on the BW Parkway near 201 and Kenilworth Avenue, bridge inspection work takes up the left lane. In the district, it's southbound DC 295 with delays between Eastern Avenue and East Capitol Street. Within a delay near Benning Road, we may have a work zone set up and blocking at least one lane to the right, so watch out for that. Shop SummitRacing.com to keep your ride road trip ready. 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I'm Rob Stallworth. Your next traffic report in about 10 minutes.
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15: For today, tracking a weathermaker with a cold front that doesn't arrive until tonight. So we're dry throughout most of your Wednesday with temperatures in the 70s. We'll track a few showers late this afternoon. Better chances for downpours and rumbles of thunder by late this evening. And even some strong storms west of D.C. with a low chance for some severe weather west of Highway 15. In the First Alert Weather Center, meteorologist Jordan Evans.
4: Right now in Washington, we have partly cloudy skies and 66 degrees.
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4: Good morning. I'm Mark Lewis. Mike Jakaitis is our producer. The top stories we're following. President Trump is now in China's capital for a summit with President Xi Jinping. They will discuss a range of topics, including trade and technology-related issues. Also, casting a large shadow over their discussions, the war with Iran and the global energy crisis. Defense Secretary Pete Hegseth is in China with the president. And before that trip to Beijing, members of Congress made it clear their concerns about China and its ties to Iran. More from WTOP's Mitchell Miller today on the Hill.
18: Realize that the person you're talking to is propping up Russia and Iran.
19: South Carolina Republican Senator Lindsey Graham, who reminded the defense secretary during a Senate hearing that China purchases 90% of Iranian oil. Graham says it's important to keep political pressure on China.
18: Do you agree with me, Mr. Secretary, that of all the countries on the planet, China could have the most influence of ending this war if they chose to?
20: The most influence is in President Trump's hands and what he decides to do.
19: Graham says he wants the president to have more tools to economically punish countries like China and Russia that continue to do business with Iran. On Capitol Hill, Mitchell Miller, WTOP News.
4: Another issue at this summit is whether the U.S. would support Taiwan if China decides to reclaim the island by force. WTOP National Security Correspondent J.J. Green tells us the timing for action by China may be right.
0: From Beijing's perspective, China watches closely any time the U.S. becomes stretched across multiple theaters. And there are those that think China might choose this time to make a move on Taiwan. We know they've been eyeing Taiwan for a long time and actually planning a move for a long time, but they just haven't had really the ability technically and frankly strategically to do it. But now might be certainly the time they would start looking at that.
4: The U.S. is required by law to ensure that Taiwan can defend itself. In December of last year, the State Department announced an $11 billion weapons package to Taiwan, but that has yet to be fulfilled. After many weeks of war, Iran's military may be in better shape than the Trump administration has been suggesting.
21: President Trump and Defense Secretary Pete Hegseth have said Iran's military has been decimated. But the New York Times has learned classified intelligence reports indicate Iran has regained access to most of its missile sites, launchers, and underground facilities. Iran has restored 30 of its 33 missile sites along the Strait of Hormuz, still posing a threat to American warships and oil tankers. Asked about the intelligence reports, a White House spokeswoman said Iran's military has been crushed.
4: That's CBS correspondent Michael Wallace. The ceasefire in Ukraine is over. President Volodymyr Zelensky saying more than 100 Russian drones targeted Ukraine in the latest wave of strikes. The attacks early today follow a deadly barrage on civilian areas that killed at least 8 people. Zelensky accuses Russia of deliberately targeting railway and civilian sites. Despite recent military successes, Moscow's attacks remain relentless. President Trump and Russian President Vladimir Putin have both suggested the war there could be nearing an end, though they are providing no evidence of that. Thousands of officers and vintage police cars are in town now for Police Week. It honors those who died in the line of duty. Many other officers have life-changing injuries. And WTOP's John Doman has more on a nonprofit that's helping them to recover.
22: Wounded Blue was started 7 years ago to help police officers who suffer injuries that might not be life-threatening, but they end up becoming career-threatening or career-ending.
23: This is a very harsh reality that many of our cops face, that they don't get the proper care.
22: Randy Sutton's a retired cop from Nevada who helped found Wounded Blue, a nonprofit that helps injured cops get the right care that they need. You know it's not cheap. Oftentimes, there is someone ready to help out.
23: I don't know who he truly is.
24: What he cares about is taking care of individuals who take care of our communities.
22: Dr. Hassan Jazini with the Virginia Spine Institute has been on the receiving end of those calls with that benefactor, treating cops from all over the country.
24: It's been an honor and privilege to be able to be a part of that.
22: John Dome in WTOP News.
4: Coming up on WTOP in Money News.
25: 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I'm John Werdock.
4: 1036.
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6: Good morning, it's 10:38. And it's traffic and weather on WTOP. Let's go to Rob, see how the roads are looking.
14: Not too good if you're on the Beltway in Prince George's County. This is the inner loop. So come past 214 Central Avenue. That's where the broken down UPS truck remains in the right center lane. Delays are approaching 202, headed down to and past 214 for Central Avenue with the broken down tractor trailer in the right center lane. No problems on I-95 southbound BW Parkway after Arundel Mills Boulevard crash cleared to the shoulder. Your travel lanes are open. Eastbound 32, headed between Route 1 and the BW Parkway. That's where the left lane is blocked with work zone there. Southbound 270, local lanes near Falls Road. Police activity clear from the left side of the roadway. Your travel lane should be open. Inner loop looks pretty good in Virginia as you leave Annandale, headed toward Brannock Road and beyond toward 236, then slows, approaching the Dulles Toll Road. Once you get past that, you're in better shape toward the American Legion Bridge. No problems on 66 itself. I-95 southbound, the usual suspects approaching Route 1, headed down to and past 123, with travel lanes open and available. Waking up drained? 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I'm Rob Stallworth. Your next traffic report in about 10 minutes.
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15: Sunshine to start today, then some overcast skies later in the afternoon as we track this weather maker and shower chances by this evening. Rumbles of thunder, downpours, even some gusty winds west of D.C. all possible as this cold front arrives. Not until midnight tonight, so most of your Wednesday is dry. Now tomorrow we've got lots of cloud cover, some patchy fog to start, and chilly temperatures. It's jacket weather tomorrow with a high of only 62 degrees. But Friday we're back up to 74, and Saturday we're up to 85 degrees. And the First Alert Weather Center meteorologist Jordan Evans.
6: 66 degrees with sunshine right now in Northwest. 10:40 on WTOP. Money news now with John Wardock.
25: Andy's Pizza is using artificial intelligence to help operate its chain of 14 locations around the DMV. Owner Andy Brown tells Axios he developed his own operating system with no coding experience, and now he uses that system for a bunch of functions, from organizing his employees to helping line cooks make decisions. Johns Hopkins is closing two nonprofit programs that offer home health care services. The Washington Business Journal says Suburban Hospital in Bethesda and Sibley Memorial in D.C. will end the programs by early July. And inflation at the wholesale level spiked last month. The producer price index jumped 1.4% in April. Experts were calling for a much smaller increase. That inflation at the wholesale level could make its way to consumers at the retail level eventually, leaving us with more inflation in the months ahead. On Wall Street, the Dow Jones Industrial Average is down 197 points. The S&P is up 5. The NASDAQ is advancing 88. John Wardock, WTOP News.
6: John, thank you. It's 10:42. Federal employee workplace disputes are coming under scrutiny from Republicans. We hear more from Federal News Network's Drew Friedman.
7: House Oversight Committee Chairman James Comer is raising concerns over what he describes as high numbers of settlements in cases involving federal employees. Comer suggests that if agencies pursued more litigation and settled less often, they would likely win more cases. The congressman is seeking more comprehensive details on federal employee disputes and their outcomes. But federal employment attorneys say Comer's arguments mischaracterize and oversimplify agencies' decisions for settling disputes. Drew Friedman, Federal News Network.
6: Today's 2-year health report is sponsored by Johns Hopkins Medicine, Arlington. A long-standing cancer treatment method could yield results and benefits in the fight against HIV. For about a decade, scientists have had success in curing some blood cancers
4: by modifying a patient's own immune cells to recognize and kill malignant cells. That same approach may help control HIV. The New York Times reporting, after a single infusion of immune cells engineered to recognize the virus, two people in a new study had their HIV suppressed to undetectable levels. While the treatment is years away from being widely available, it is offering hope that a single shot could one day offer lifelong relief from HIV. WTOP's To Your Health Report is sponsored by Johns Hopkins Medicine, located in Arlington in Boston Quarter. It's 10:43.
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4: 10:45 on WTOP. Thanks for joining us on a Wednesday. I'm Mark Lewis. Blake High School has banned outside food deliveries to the campus. It's part of a larger response to a shooting in the school parking lot last month. So how many schools in the area actually allow food to be dropped off via DoorDash or Uber Eats? WTOP's Scott Gelman tells us it's more than you may realize.
32: Some schools just flat out say no, but others are allowing the pizza or Chick-fil-A or Starbucks to be delivered.
33: So they just buzz the door. The person at the door lets them in, and there's a communal table. The orders are placed on the communal table.
32: Lisa Castillo's kids go to Damascus High School.
33: These delivery services are easy. They pull up their phone. They order what they want. Sometimes they order in groups with friends to split the delivery costs.
32: There's no Montgomery County school policy banning it, but a spokesman tells us it needs to be addressed for safety. Deliveries aren't allowed in Fairfax County and are generally prohibited in Prince William schools.
34: It's not wanting to eat the food in the cafeteria and, you know, not wanting to take the time to make your lunch at home.
32: Dawn's kids go to Blake High School, but only use DoorDash or Uber Eats if they're paying for it. Loudoun doesn't have a policy either, but some high schools there have tables near the front door for delivery drivers. Scott Gelman, WTOP News.
4: The World Health Organization says there are now 11 reported hantavirus cases worldwide, including 3 people from that cruise ship who died. 15 of the 18 American cruise ship passengers who returned home are at the National Quarantine Unit in Omaha, Nebraska. An American doctor who was on board the ship has tested positive for the virus after taking care of other passengers who fell ill. Dr. Stephen Kornfeld spoke to CNN from a biocontainment unit.
35: Well, early in April,
0: a number of us on board came down with felt like a flu-like illness or the ship's flu. While I didn't have direct intimate contact with the original patient, a lot of us had frequent mild contact with each other.
1: Yeah.
0: And I think there's going to be a lot of attention spent on what kind of contact does it take.
6: Two Maryland residents who were on a flight with a passenger of that cruise ship are being monitored by the state's health department. A Virginia resident who disembarked from the ship before the outbreak is also being watched. Canadians are making fewer trips south of the border. A new University of Toronto study shows visits to U.S. cities by Canadians dropped by more than 40% last year. Researchers tracked cell phone data and found sharp declines in popular vacation spots such as Myrtle Beach, Miami, and Las Vegas. The study also points to fewer business trips to San Francisco and Houston. Researchers say growing political and trade tensions between the U.S. and Canada may be driving the drop. It's 10:48. Traffic and weather on WTOP, starting with Rob Stallworth.
2: Thanks, Mark. On the Interloop, the broken down UPS truck that we've had since earlier this morning is now gone on the Interloop at 214 Central Avenue. All lanes open, but delays are solid approaching 202. Then your slowdowns on the Interloop, again, approaching St. Barnabas Road for some reason, uncertain as to what that problem is. Outer loop near St. Barnabas Road has the right lane blocked for the work zone there. Southbound BW Parkway near 201. That's where we had the bridge inspection work taking up the left lane. Outer loop slows through Montgomery County, approaching Big Curve around toward River Road and the Claire Barton Parkway, but lanes open across the American Legion Bridge. No problems in Virginia, just brief slowdowns on the inner loop coming past Braddock Road headed toward 236. No issues on 66, whether you're inside or outside the Beltway. Northbound I-95 slowdowns leaving Lorton toward Newington, but your travel lanes open. Southbound I-95 on the brakes as usual as you go across the Purple Heart Bridge down to and past 123. Back to Maryland. And eastbound 32 between Route 1 and the BW Parkway. That's where the left lane is blocked for the work zone, so watch out for that. Waking up drain? 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I'm Rob Stallworth, your next travel report in about 10 minutes.
6: Meteorologist Steve Rudin is joining us live as we check the 7 News First Alert forecast and some changes coming to our weather as we move through this day.
3: Yes, big changes are on the way with added cloud cover. Already beginning to see that in western Loudoun County, northern Montgomery, and then up into Frederick. But no rain yet. That's still concentrated across extreme western Maryland. It's still questionable as to whether or not those showers are actually going to make their way to the immediate metro moving into the afternoon. Better chance for wet weather after dinner time as a cold front moves across the region. This cold front may trigger a few gustier winds along with some heavier downpours, but we need the rain, and we'll take every drop we can get. In the meantime, we'll see temperatures today in the 70s, wind gusts 20 to 30 miles per hour. Our showers and storm chances will diminish overnight. Tomorrow, partly cloudy and cooler, only in the lower to middle 60s. Back to the mid 70s on Friday, upper 80s on Saturday, nearing 90 on Sunday. 67 degrees in Waldorf, it's 68 degrees in Trinidad, and 67 in Potomac.
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4: 10:53. A grandmother who came to the U.S. nearly 50 years ago to build a better life is finally crossing a stage she once only dreamed about. WTOP's Jimmy Alexander tells us this soon-to-be George Mason graduate loved being in the classroom.
19: Because I just thought I was in a room with grandchildren. But my experience with them was beautiful. I learned a lot from them.
14: 72-year-old Irma Garcia said that was a two-way street.
19: You know, there are things that I could explain to them because I'm like a living museum now.
14: When Irma moved to the area from Puerto Rico in 1978, she was a single mom with three daughters, all under three.
8: That's what you want when you come here, to be able to live the American dream.
14: Irma's very proud daughter, Ileana.
8: It was very important for her to show her grandchildren not only that they got their education, but she wanted to get it as well.
14: After Irma graduates on Saturday, she's looking for a part-time job at a nonprofit. Jimmy Alexander, WTOP News.
4: All right. It'll be three in a row now for Conan O'Brien hosting the Oscars. The comedian and Emmy winner will be returning to host the Academy Awards next year. He drew strong reviews in his first two outings, including a memorable opening monologue this year, joking that he was honored to be the last human host before AI takes over. The Oscars will air live on ABC from the Dolby Theater in L.A. March 14th of next year. This will be the second to last time for the Academy Awards on ABC. They've aired on that network since 1976. The Oscars will move to YouTube starting in 2029. Sports on WTOP, powered by Maximus, moving people and technology forward. Dave Preston is here. Speaking of the calendar, we're learning about some NFL games.
9: You're right, and frequent flyer miles will be earned this fall. The NFL announcing its most ambitious international schedule in league history. 11 games that include the Commanders clashing with Indianapolis in week 4, October 4th at Tottenham Hotspur Stadium. That'll be a 9:30 a.m. Eastern time kickoff. Burgundy and Gold lost to Miami in Madrid last fall. This year's Madrid matchup has Atlanta facing Cincinnati, while Jacksonville's regular double dip across the pond as the Jaguars facing Philadelphia and Houston in weeks 5 and 6, both games in London. Baseball Nationals continue their series in Cincinnati this evening with the bat of Luis Garcia Jr. heating up. He hit a pair of homers in last night's win for manager Blake Butera.
10: Sometimes it just takes a little while to get off to the start we like to see power-wise. But no, nothing different from the swings he's had last year to where he is this year. I think just maybe a little bit on top of the ball a little bit more than he has been in years past, but we weren't really concerned with it, and it was good to see him get two tonight.
9: Jake Irvin's on the mound against the Reds this evening, 6:40 game time on 1500 AM. The Orioles conclude their series with the New York Yankees at 1:05 today. Golf's PGA Championship tees off tomorrow with Georgetown Prep graduate and University of Virginia product Danny McCarthy's first round beginning at 6:50 in the morning. Masters winner Rory McIlroy starts at 8:40. His trio is perhaps the most decorated of the bunch. Rory has won 6 career majors. Jordan Spieth has won 3. John Rahm has 2 major titles to his credit. And we have some breaking hockey news. Toronto Maple Leafs firing head coach Craig Berube, the team announcing earlier today they missed the playoffs this past season. Dave Preston, WTOP Sports.
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4: Traffic and weather now with Rob Stallworth.
2: Top trouble spots we're following up for you right now. A new crash being reported in the district on Canal Road at Arizona Avenue. Watch your direction as response heads to the scene. In a loop at 214, the broken down UPS truck now cleared to the right shoulder. All your travel lanes are open. Still some slowdowns after 202 headed past 214. Then the outer loop at St. Barnabas Road has the right lane blocked for the work zone. 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I'm Rob Stallworth. Your next traffic report in about 10 minutes.
4: Jordan Evans with our forecast.
16: A mix of clouds and sun, followed by cloudy skies this afternoon. Then we'll get some showers and thunderstorms even by this evening. I'm not expecting severe weather, but some downpours and rumbles of thunder around the Beltway. That'll be after 8 p.m. tonight. Temperatures falling into the 60s and down to 53 for tomorrow morning. In the first of the Weather Center, meteorologist Jordan Evans.
4: Sunshine, 66 degrees.
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4: Good morning, I'm Mark Lewis. Coming up, President Trump arriving in Beijing for a summit with China's president.
17: Despite a court-ordered redo of Pepco's rate increase in D.C., why customers will continue paying the same rates for now, I'm Mike Marilla.
18: Raising taxes, cutting school staff.
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18: The latest in Montgomery County, I'm Kate Ryan.
4: 11 o'clock.
23: From ABC News, I'm Chuck Sievertson. Breaking news, the murder conviction of Alex Murdaugh and the deaths of his wife and son in 2021 has been overturned by the South Carolina Supreme Court. Murdaugh was convicted in 2023. At the sentencing hearing in which he got life in prison, he made this statement.
24: I'm innocent. I would never hurt my wife, Maggie. And I would never hurt my son, Pawpaw.
25: The state's high court has found that County Clerk Becky Hill improperly influenced the jury hearing the case against Alex Murdaugh during his 2023 trial. He had been charged with killing his wife and 22-year-old son, was convicted and sentenced to life in prison. The court says he should be tried again on those charges, but Murdaugh also was convicted of financial crimes. Those convictions will keep him behind bars for the rest of his life. Jim Ryan, ABC News.
23: The producer price index shows inflation at the wholesale level soared last month by 6% year over year, the steepest increase in 3.5 years, led by food and energy costs. More pressure on companies to pass that increase along to you. Wages not keeping up. Heather Long, chief economist at Navy Federal Credit Union.
26: That's why people are really feeling pinched and that they have to stretch every dollar because they are not making ends meet right now.
23: President Trump's arrived in Beijing for his summit with China's leader. Trade, Taiwan, and Iran expected on the agenda. The White House disputes this New York Times report, says ABC's Lionel Moise.
27: New intelligence shows Iran's military capabilities appear stronger than the Trump administration has claimed. The New York Times reports Iran still has operational access to 30 of its 33 missile sites along the strait and retains 70% of its pre-war missile stockpile.
23: Utah mom Corey Richens will be sentenced today for the murder of her husband. She was convicted of poisoning him with fentanyl after his death and before she was charged. She wrote a children's book on grief. You're listening to ABC News.
4: 11:02 on WTOP, Hump Day Wednesday. It's May 13. 67 degrees now. We could see some showers later. Maybe some storms for the evening. Good morning, I'm Mark Lewis with the top local stories we're following this hour. Higher Pepco bills are still a sore spot in the district. Consumer advocates were watching closely for an appeals court ruling they hoped would lead to lower rates and possible refunds. But as WTOP's Mike Murillo reports, D.C. regulators recently said that won't happen just yet.
0: The D.C. Public Service Commission is pausing a court-ordered redo of the Pepco rate increase process, but won't drop rates or issue refunds for what people have paid since January of last year. The Office of the People's Counsel in D.C., which challenged the hikes in court and won back in March, says the rates need to go back down.
1: You have no legal basis for charging the rates that you're currently allowing Pepco to charge.
0: Assistant People's Counsel Ankush Nayar says the court ruled regulators didn't hold a required trial-like process before the rate increase. And because of that, he says refunds should go out to customers.
1: There's money that's rightfully the rate payers.
0: The commission rejected refund requests for now, saying rates could be adjusted after a full hearing. Pepco supports that approach, saying keeping rates steady provides stability and avoids sudden changes on customer bills while the case is reworked. That new hearing could happen as early as this fall, but Nayar says
1: people should not have to wait at all.
0: Mike Murillo, WTOP News.
4: Some area students could be affected by possible budget cuts to the school system they attend. WTOP's Kate Ryan reports on a warning from local education leaders.
18: Montgomery County's school superintendent Thomas Taylor says the county council's got a tough job, but he said if members slice into the school's $3.8 billion budget request,
3: it will touch every aspect of our school district operations and services to kids and their families.
18: Taylor presented a list of potential cuts at different levels. David Stein, president of the Montgomery County Education Association, which represents 14,000 employees, on what could be cut.
5: For instance, all of our social workers are on that list. Like, they're will be gone. Those people are providing services to students every single day, students who are in great need. That would be gone.
18: The council is still working on County Executive Mark Elrich's $8 billion budget request. The council has until June 1st to take a final vote. Kate Ryan, WTOP News.
4: A series of violent incidents at Montgomery County Public Schools, including recent shootings at Wooten and Blake High Schools, has some people calling for a return of school resource officers, or SROs. Reporter John Gonzalez, with our partners at 7 News, telling WTOP local leaders leading the effort think the current model is falling short.
6: They point to some of these incidents, arguing that a new SRO program should include specialized training, oversight. They don't want officers to come in and take over the routine school discipline in a school, but they just want them there. And they say the most important aspect to this is the relationship these officers once had with the students. And they point to even themselves going to school in the county when they were kids. They still remember these officers' names years later.
4: Montgomery County ended the SRO program 5 years ago amid concerns about over-policing. A new fire safety measure has been signed into law in Maryland. It was inspired by the 2023 death of a woman in a Silver Spring apartment building. The law now requires sprinklers to be added to certain high-rise buildings undergoing renovations. Melanie Diaz died in February of 2023 when a fire broke out at the Arrive Silver Spring apartment building, which did not have a sprinkler system. Montgomery County Fire Chief Corey Smedley tells 7 News he credits the Diaz family with keeping pressure on lawmakers since that deadly blaze occurred.
7: And from that day, they've done nothing but advocate for the safety of our residents.
4: Governor Wes Moore says the bill will save lives. There is additional scrutiny this morning about the contractor that's being used to seal and paint the reflecting pool on the National Mall. WTOP's Alan Etter reports from the Lincoln Memorial.
8: A Virginia company, Atlantic Industrial Coatings, was selected by the Department of the Interior to paint the reflecting pool as part of President Trump's effort to beautify Washington. In an exclusive report, the New York Times says staffers at Interior are raising concerns about the quality of the work being done and that it's behind schedule. The Times reports the work may not be done by the May 22nd deadline. Today, there is some activity continuing to apply this deep blue paint to the 2,000-foot-long pool. President Trump said he picked the company himself based on work they did for him at one of his golf clubs. Then yesterday, he posted on social media that he doesn't know anything about the company, which was awarded a no-bid contract. The president said last week the work would cost $1.8 million, but public records indicate, according to the Times, the contract could cost as much as $13.1 million. Alan Etter, WTOP News.
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9: 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I'm John Werdock.
4: A check of traffic and weather in 60 seconds.
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4: Now, traffic and weather on WTOP to Rob Stallworth in the WTOP Traffic Center.
2: Thanks, Mark. Rolling pretty good on the Beltway in Maryland through Prince George's County, but keep in mind on the outer loop, as you come past St. Barnabas Road, that's where the right lane is blocked for the work zone, but you can still take the exit for St. B's with no problem at all. Northbound BW Parkway looks pretty smooth, leaving Greenbelt Road headed toward Powder Mill Road. Eastbound 32 between Route 1 and the BW Parkway, that's where the left lane is blocked for the work zone. Westbound Route 50 coming across the Bay Bridge. Keep in mind, we do have wind warnings in effect, and also we do have the right lane blocked for some maintenance if you're westbound coming across the Chesapeake Bay Bridge, but there are no delays. No problems in Virginia on the inner loop or outer loop of the Beltway between Alexandria and McLean. 66 in great shape, leaving Gainesville headed inside the Beltway toward Roslyn, but keep in mind, coming across the Roosevelt Bridge, that's where the left side is blocked for the work zone. Northbound 395 slowdowns approaching Boundary Channel Drive across the 14th Street Bridge, but pretty cool. Southbound I-95 on the brakes approaching Route 1, headed down to and past 123. If you're traveling at this point in the district, it was Canal Road at Arizona Avenue. We had an earlier crash there. Uncertain if that is still there, but if so, it is under police direction, so watch out for that. Northbound DC 295 slow is approaching Pennsylvania Avenue, but travel lanes are open. 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I'm Rob Stallworth. Your next traffic report in about 10 minutes.
4: 7 News First Alert forecast from Jordan Evans.
16: Track your forecast on this Wednesday. Clouds on the increase. We'll track shower chances late this afternoon and rumbles of thunder and downpours by this evening. Now, temperatures before the rain arrives, up to 75 degrees. We'll be in the low 60s by 9 o'clock. Then it's low 50s to start tomorrow. So chilly and jacket weather for your Thursday, as a high temperature of only 62 is expected. For Friday, sunshine and passing clouds. We're back up to 75. Then we're up to 85 by your Saturday. In the First Alert Weather Center, I'm meteorologist Jordan Evans.
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1: 2 points. That's a 0.5% drop for the blue chips. The S&P 500 is showing green. It's up 8, and the NASDAQ is advancing 157 points. John Werdock, WTOP News.
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4: Straight ahead on WTOP, a doctor who helped those who had been exposed to the hantavirus now has that disease. 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
4: It's 11:15. Good morning. I'm Mark Lewis. The World Health Organization now says the hantavirus outbreak has reached 11 reported cases worldwide. And that includes the three people who died from an outbreak aboard a cruise ship. 18 American passengers who returned from that ship are now under observation at specialized healthcare facilities. American doctor Stephen Kornfeld helped passengers who came down with flu-like symptoms and had contact with a man who later died. He has since tested positive for hantavirus, and he tells CNN he's being held in a biocontainment unit in Nebraska.
14: I had two contacts. I had the contact that everybody else on the boat had early in April when the gentleman who was sick was around us and socializing with us. And then I had the contact in early May with the sick people. Now, maybe I'd already had the disease, or maybe I hadn't. And there's a lot of speculation. I'm not ill, but the term I hear a lot is abundance of caution. I'm here to be monitored closely.
4: The health departments in Maryland and Virginia are both monitoring people for possible exposure to the virus. They say the risk to the general public is low. A fix is on the way for some misbehaving robo-taxis.
15: Waymo has voluntarily recalled nearly 3,800 of its self-driving

0: cars, according to a new filing with the National Highway Traffic Safety Administration. It comes after some of the company's robo-taxis drove onto flooded roadways in San Antonio and became stuck. The cars won't have to be taken into a service station. Waymo says it can fix the issue with an over-the-air software update. A Waymo spokesperson tells ABC News it's limiting access to areas where flash flooding might occur. Mike Dubusky, ABC News.
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2: Google has a new Android feature designed to stop you from wasting all of that time doom scrolling. It forces you to wait before you open distracting apps. The pause feature gives you 10 seconds to ask yourself, why am I here? It can also set a timer to remind you you've been on too long. If you need to fill the void, it suggests alternatives, like listening to an audiobook or looking at your favorite photographs. Google says the idea is to help you reclaim all of that time for the things you actually love. Deborah Rodriguez, CBS News.
1: The Ag Department is looking to scatter more jobs across the country. The USDA wants to move D.C.-based employees at the Economic Research Service and National Institute of Food and Agriculture out to Kansas City. In 2019, the USDA tried a similar plan, and about 85% of affected employees quit their jobs or retired rather than relocate. The union is expecting similar results this time as well, after an internal survey found 76% are not planning on moving if they're ordered to do so. Relocation notices are expected to begin going out this summer. It's 11:18. WTOP's traffic and weather now with Rob Stallworth.
3: Delays coming into the district, Mark, on the Clara Barton Parkway and across the chain bridge getting onto Canal Road with the crash reported inbound on Canal Road near Arizona Avenue, where you may be under police direction for that one. Southbound DC 295 still heavy on the brakes as you leave Eastern Avenue toward East Capitol Street. Within a delay near Benning Road may have the work zone set up and blocking at least one lane. Traveling on the Beltway in Virginia, the inner loop and outer loop look pretty good between Alexandria and McLean. No problems on 66 to worry about. I-95, the big sticking point, was southbound. Your delays are approaching Route 1 down to and past 123. On 123, whether you're northbound or southbound between Chapel Road and the Fairfax County Parkway, may have just a single left lane getting you by the work zone there. Traveling in Maryland, things are clear if you're on I-95 in the northbound direction. Southbound I-95 is ahead toward 216, getting the first report of a crash there. Northbound on the BW Parkway near Powder Mill Road may have one stopped on the roadway. Eastbound 32 between Route 1 and the BW Parkway, that's where the left lane gets you by the work zone there. If you're traveling otherwise on the BW Parkway southbound or Arundel Mills Boulevard, that crash should be wrapped up and gone with your travel lanes open. Searching for your next home is a journey. 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MarylandHomeOwnership.com, your next home journey starts there. I'm Rob Stallworth, your next traffic report in about 10 minutes.
1: Let's chat with meteorologist Steve Rudin. He's got the 7 News First Alert forecast, and we'll be waving bye-bye to the sun in a few hours.
4: Yes, it's already beginning to fade off to the west of us along the I-81 corridor, but still plenty of sunshine inside and around the Beltway and dry conditions with temperatures anywhere from the upper 60s to lower 70s. Now, highs today in the middle to upper 70s, depending on your location. It's also going to be a breezy day with gusts 20 to 30 miles per hour and a chance for a pop-up shower. Now, the better chances for wet weather will come dinner time until about 10 o'clock tonight. That's when the actual cold front will move on through, and we may even hear a few rumbles of thunder west of D.C., but we'll take all the rain we can get. It's not going to last very long, and then we'll see all this clear on out of here later on tonight. Now, tomorrow it's going to be a cooler day and a breezy day, 60 to 65 degrees, but we'll warm things up nicely on Friday with lots of sunshine, highs around 75. Saturday and Sunday were anywhere from the 80s to around 90, and lower to middle 90s by Monday and Tuesday of next week. Even some record-challenging warmth at that time. 69 in Fairfax, 70 downtown, and 70 in Kensington.
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12: News
11: happens here.
1: 1123. Federal prosecutors say four D.C. men are behind a violent ATM robbery ring that hit convenience stores in Maryland and D.C. using the jaws of life. Investigators say the group used stolen cars, masks, and hydraulic rescue tools to rip open ATMs during some early morning robberies between January and March. Employees were threatened, surveillance systems destroyed, and getaway cars later burned to cover their tracks. The men now face a 27-count federal indictment tied to more than a dozen robberies and attempted robberies. Artificial intelligence cheating has led to a historic change at one of the nation's most prestigious schools. More from CBS correspondent Jim Krasula.
13: It's a reversal of an 1893 policy. Faculty at Princeton University have voted to require proctoring in all in-person exams because of artificial intelligence. For more than a century, Princeton prided itself on an honor code so revered that proctoring during exams was banned. Students' pledge not to cheat was enough.
1: The change is coming after significant numbers of undergraduates and faculty requested the change. Princeton's dean writing, there is a perception now that cheating on in-class exams has become widespread. 1124.
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15: A surprise and unexpected development in the wake of the Iran conflict. It's not just lots of empty seats on flights or vacant hotel rooms, but the sudden availability of frequent flyer or frequent stay award seats or rooms, often at reduced redemption levels. The airlines and the hotels didn't plan on this, but it's become perhaps one of the best times to redeem your hard-earned miles or hotel points. No guarantees on how long this will last, but the law of supply and demand, at least for now, may be working for once in your favor. One caution, these redemption deals are not often announced in advance and may only pop up for a day or two before being removed. 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I'm Peter Greenberg, and this is today's Ion Travel Minute.
1: 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Dave Preston is here. Are you checking your passport over
16: yes,
1: there?
16: Yes, I am. Well, and it's amazing how different I look in each one. It's like they've hired different actors. It's like the James Bond series. That's not 007. Get your passport ready. The NFL announces its international schedule this morning, and the Commanders will head to London in week four to face Indianapolis October 4th inside Tottenham Hotspur Stadium. It's the team's first game in London since they tied Cincinnati back in 2016. That was a wonderful memory.
1: That was rough.
16: If you remember it, even if you forget it. Other international games include New England facing Detroit in Munich. You know how Germans love David Hasselhoff. They also are starting to like American football. Minnesota meets San Francisco in Mexico City. We have some breaking NHL news this morning. Toronto firing head coach Craig Berube. Maple Leafs won the Atlantic Division last season but missed the playoffs this spring. You know, the original six franchise has the longest Stanley Cup drought going on 59 years.
1: Really?
16: Yeah. 1967. I mean, what is it, 26 of the 32 NHL teams didn't even exist when they last won the cup. That is not ideal. Baseball Nationals, after 42 games, no small sample size, rank second in the majors in runs scored last night. It was more than just James Wood and C.J. Abrams doing the damage against Cincinnati manager Blake Butera.
12: You know, it feels like they're obviously trying to match up and attack Woody and C.J. a certain way. But then when you have Louie in the middle of those guys, Brady hitting a home run to center field, you're getting down to the bottom, you know, Dalen down there a little bit, and then still have to get to Tana down in the eighth spot. Like, it doesn't feel like there's any breaks in the lineup, which is huge for us because it makes it really difficult on the other team.
16: Jake Irvin pitches this evening against the Reds. 6:40 game time on 1500 AM. The Orioles wrap up their series with the New York Yankees at 1:05 today. College football, Virginia's opener with NC State August 29th will kick off at 3:30 p.m. Eastern time. First ever Division I game to be held in Rio de Janeiro. Dave Preston, WTOP Sports.
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19: In the earliest days of America's oil industry, refining crude into usable fuel involved a lot of guesswork. Techniques varied from one facility to another. A batch of kerosene from one refinery might burn cleanly, while another could be smoky or even explosive. The turning point came when the industry became more organized and refining grew more scientific, led in large part by figures like John D. Rockefeller and his company Standard Oil. By controlling refining conditions, they were able to produce kerosene and other petroleum products with consistent quality. As new products like gasoline emerged, consistency became more important. Companies needed to make sure that fuel would perform in engines regardless of where it was purchased. The industry and eventually the federal government began establishing formal standards and specifications for fuel. What once had been an unpredictable, unsafe process became a highly controlled system. But the roots of that reliability trace back to a time when every batch was a gamble, and to the innovators who realized that consistency was the key to unlocking oil's full potential. I'm Nick Iannelli.
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3: Thanks, Mark. Trouble spots we're following right now. Inbound Canal Road at Arizona Avenue. You remain under police direction for the crash. Response on scene. Outer Loop at St. Barnabas Road has the right lane blocked for the work zone. Brief delays if you're on the Outer Loop coming past 210. Then eastbound 32. As you head between Route 1 and the BW Parkway, that's where the left lane is blocked for the work zone. In Virginia, I-95 southbound on the brakes approaching Route 1, headed down to and past 123. 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Your next home journey starts there. I'm Rob Stallworth, your next travel report in about 10 minutes.
1: The 7 News First Alert forecast from Jordan Evans.
4: Tracking your forecast, a mix of clouds and sunshine, then overcast conditions later today as we track this weather maker and a cold front that eventually moves in by tonight. We'll track showers, downpours, and some rumbles of thunder by this evening. Afternoon temperatures in the 70s and will drop to the low 50s by tomorrow morning. And some patchy fog is possible to start your Thursday with cloudy skies throughout the day and a high temperature of only 62 degrees. Then we're back to the 70s on Friday. We're up to 85 degrees on Saturday. And the First Alert Weather Center, meteorologist Stuart Evans.
1: It is 70 degrees at Reagan National, 69 at Dulles, and 71 at BWI Marshall.
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1: Good morning, I'm Mark Lewis. Mike Chiquitis is our producer. The top stories we're following: President Trump has arrived in Beijing for a summit with Chinese

0: leader Xi Jinping. But America's deepening standoff with Iran is overshadowing this meeting. The president's visit to China is happening as his popularity here has been weighed down by the war, as well as rising inflation as a consequence of that conflict. It's also coming as the vital Strait of Hormuz, where China gets more than 30% of its oil, remains closed with the U.S. and Iran locked in a standoff. WTOP national security correspondent J.J. Green tells us the war has also affected China's economy, and there could be an incentive for them to help the U.S.
1: China absolutely wants the Strait of Hormuz open because its economy depends heavily on imported energy flowing through the Gulf. A prolonged disruption spikes oil prices. It threatens China's manufacturing and exports. And oh, by the way, in case you haven't noticed, they export stuff everywhere. And this crisis is impacting that very thing, which is so vital to their economy. And it creates global instability that hurts Beijing's economic outlook. So that gives China a real big incentive to prevent total regional collapse. But China's incentives do stop short of helping Washington achieve a strategic victory over Iran.
0: China is the biggest buyer of Iranian crude oil. Prior to leaving Washington, the president was asked if he considers American's financial situation, when thinking about the war with Iran.
2: The president rejecting the idea that the financial strain Americans are feeling will influence whether he makes a deal with Iran.
3: What extent are American financial situation motivating you to make a deal?
4: Not even a little bit. The only thing that matters when I'm talking about Iran, they can't have a nuclear weapon. I don't think about American financial situation. I don't think about anybody. I think about one thing. We cannot let Iran have a nuclear weapon. That's all.
0: ABC White House correspondent Mary Bruce with that report. Many members of Congress see China as the biggest long-term threat to U.S. national security, and they worry about Beijing's ties to Iran. We hear more from WTOP's Mitchell Miller today on The Hill.
5: Defense Secretary Pete Hegseth is among those on the China trip with the president. And during a Senate hearing before he left, lawmakers outlined their concerns about the future of Taiwan, as well as China's influence over Iran. South Carolina Republican Senator Lindsey Graham pointed out to Hegseth that China has a major economic connection to Tehran.
6: Does China buy 90% of Iranian oil, Ms. Secretary?
7: China buys a very large percentage of Iranian
6: oil. Okay, 90% is pretty large.
5: Graham says the U.S. should do more to punish countries that still buy Iranian oil. Other than the U.S., Graham believes China could have more impact than any other country on whether there's an end to the war with Iran. On Capitol Hill, Mitchell Miller, WTOP News.
0: In other news, one of the nation's top health officials is out following months of behind-the-scenes clashes with President Trump.
8: FDA Commissioner Dr. Marty McCarry has been forced out, turning in his resignation to President Trump. The two had clashed for months, most recently, sources tell ABC News, over McCarry's opposition to Trump's push to authorize fruit-flavored vapes. McCarry was concerned it could encourage their use in young people.
0: That's ABC's Jay O'Brien. Police Week continues in Washington, bringing officers here nationwide to honor those who were killed in the line of duty. But what about those who survive? WTOP's John Doman is spotlighting a nonprofit supporting them.
9: For the last 7 years, Wounded Blue has been helping police officers who suffer serious injuries in the line of duty.
10: Many of the officers that we deal with have been injured either because of gunfights, because of traffic accidents, fights with suspects.
9: Randy Sutton is the head of Wounded Blue.
10: Unfortunately, many police officers who are severely injured in the line of duty are given subpar medical treatment.
9: And that's where his group comes in. One of their biggest donors is someone on the West Coast.
11: I've never met him in person. He likes to be anonymous.
9: Dr. Hassan Jazini with the Virginia Spine Institute has treated some of the cops referred to him by Wounded Blue.
11: And so you're taking care of people who are then taking care of the people who are most vulnerable members of society.
9: John Doman, WTOP News.
0: Coming up on WTOP in Money News.
12: How long inflation could linger with us? I'm John Werdock.
0: It's 11:36.
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0: 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Traffic and weather time now with Rob Stallworth.
17: No trouble on the Beltway in Virginia on the inner loop or outer loop between Alexandria and McLean. Southbound I-95 slows approaching Lorton, headed down to and across the Purple Heart Bridge down toward 123. But your travel lanes are open there. Northbound I-95 slows leaving Lorton, headed toward Newington and the Springfield Interchange, but lanes are available to you. No problems on 395, just some slowdowns approaching Boundary Channel Drive, headed across the 14th Street Bridge. Southbound on the George Washington Parkway near the Memorial Bridge, a single lane gets you through the work zone there. Outer loop at St. Barnabas Road, still with the right lane block for the work zone, but you can still take the exit for St. B's with no issues. No problems on I-95. BW Parkway northbound, a little sluggish, headed northbound between Powder Mill Road and at this point 197, with travel lanes reported to be open. Southbound on 15, as you head toward 40, that's where we have the work zone in Frederick and a single lane getting it by in the southbound direction. No problems being reported on 270 southbound as you leave Frederick headed toward Rockville. Your lanes are open. Still the issue inbound Canal Road at Arizona Avenue. Follow police directions for the crash and respond to on scene. The Virginia Department of Motor Vehicles is reminding you to be the person who always buckles up. Click it or ticket. A message from the Virginia Department of Motor Vehicles. I'm Rob Stallworth. Your next traffic report in about 10 minutes.
0: All right, Rob, let's get the 7 News First Alert forecast from the P.J. 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Jordan Evans has the forecast.
18: Sunshine to start today, then some overcast skies later in the afternoon. As we track this weather maker and shower chances by this evening, rumbles of thunder, downpours, even some gusty winds west of D.C. all possible as this cold front arrives. Not until midnight tonight, so most of your Wednesday is dry. Now tomorrow, we've got lots of cloud covers and patchy fog to start, and chilly temperatures. It's jacket weather tomorrow with a high of only 62 degrees. But Friday, we're back up to 74, and Saturday, we're up to 85 degrees. And the First Alert Weather Center, meteorologist Jordan Evans.
0: 70 degrees in Silver Spring, 71 at Fort Belvoir, and it's 70 at Foggy Bottom in the district. Money news on WTOP. Let's see what's happening with John Wardock.
12: Mark, a mixed picture for the major averages right now. The Dow Jones Industrial Average is down 205 points. The S&P 500 is advancing 12, and the NASDAQ is up some 211 points right now. Mark, here's a fun fact. The NASDAQ has been on a great run. So far this year, it is up Some 13%. Hard to believe.
0: Wow. Well, once again today, John, we are focused on inflation. What's the latest?
12: Yeah, where the inflation watch never stops. It's like, good grief. Yesterday, we found out about consumer prices hitting a three-year high. Today, we're finding out news about the wholesale level inflation. That's really up the food chain, right? Well, that wholesale level prices, they jumped some 1.4% last month. So how long until it takes for all that that inflation to hit us? We talked to David Cass at the University of Maryland just a little while ago, and he says it could take some time to ripple through the economy.
19: We are talking in general weeks to months, and it could be as long as a year in some cases.
12: Yeah, wow. So, Mark, the inflation story is going to be hanging around for some time, I think.
0: All right, John, thank you. It's 11:43. It's been 2 weeks since that shooting in the Blake High School parking lot, which prompted the school to ban outside food deliveries. But just how many schools in the area allow DoorDash or Uber Eats deliveries during the school day? WTOP Scott Gelman tells us it's more than you may think.
20: Some do ban it, but there's no Montgomery County school policy saying they can't have Chick-fil-A or McDonald's delivered. A spokesman there tells us it's something that needs to be addressed for safety.
21: There was like a table set up, and then the kids would come up to the table to retrieve their delivery.
20: Dawn only lets her high schoolers order if they're paying for it. Lisa Castillo feels differently.
22: All I know about the school lunches is the kids don't like them. So there has to be an alternative option.
20: And appreciates the flexibility.
22: High school, you're preparing them for college, so mommy and daddy are not packing lunches every day. These kids have to like learn to pack their own lunches because they just throw away what they don't eat, and that's just wasteful for food.
20: Food deliveries aren't allowed in Fairfax County, and Prince William schools generally prohibit them. Not all Loudoun schools let them happen, but those that do have tables in the front office where drivers can put student deliveries. Scott Gelman, WTOP News.
0: The head of the Loudoun County Public School System is headed to Capitol Hill for a possible grilling. Superintendent Aaron Spence is set to testify before a House Committee on Education next month. That hearing is titled Breaking Trust, Attacks on Parental Rights, Inappropriate Content, and Legal Abuses in America's Schools. This testimony is coming after some Loudoun County school incidents have drawn national attention over gender and locker room use. The school system says Spence plans to talk about the growing impact of political pressures on the educational environment. It's 11:44.
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0: 11:46, thanks for joining us on a Wednesday. I'm Mark Lewis. A licensed addiction counselor who helped sell ketamine to Friends star Matthew Perry is to be sentenced for his part in the actor's overdose. Prosecutors are asking for Eric Fleming to be sentenced to 2.5 years in prison. This after he pled guilty to distribution of ketamine, resulting in death. He connected Perry with a drug dealer who was sentenced to 15 years in prison. Fleming cooperated with authorities. He delivered 25 vials of ketamine to Perry 4 days before his death. Perry, who died at the age of 54, became one of the biggest stars of his generation as Chandler Bing on the hit show Friends. An auction of his valuables, including Friends memorabilia, will go to benefit the foundation founded in his name soon after his death. Homelessness is on the rise in D.C. The district's annual count found a 4.4% increase in the homeless population this year. Families experiencing homelessness saw a jump of nearly 16%, while the number of homeless individuals remained mostly flat. The mayor's office says that compared to pre-pandemic levels, overall homelessness remains down significantly in the city. It's 11:48. Traffic and weather on WTOP. We have Rob Stallworth in the WTOP Traffic Center.
17: Thanks, Mark. Inbound Canal Road at Arizona Avenue. It's been a minute since we had an update on the crash, and based on the delays on the Clara Barton Parkway and the inbound chain bridge, I bet you a dollar it's still there under police direction. Inbound Canal Road at Arizona Avenue. If you're traveling on the outer loop near St. Barnabas Road, the right lane's still blocked for the work zone, but not really causing too much of a delay. Southbound I-95 near 198 was the report of a crash, maybe under police direction for that one, or at least it's on the shoulder. Eastbound 32 between Route 1 and the BW Parkway, that's where the left lane is blocked for the work zone. No problems in Virginia on the inner loop or outer loop between Alexandria and McLean. Slowdowns on I-95 southbound going across the Purple Heart Bridge down to and past 123 northbound. Tapping the brakes off and on between Dale City and Newington as you continue toward the Springfield Interchange. No problems on 395, just the volume going across the 14th Street Bridge. In the district, it was southbound DC 295 near Benning Road. We had an earlier work zone. It looks to be cleared from the travel lanes with lanes available to you as you head toward East Capitol Street. Inbound on the Suitland Parkway, delays approaching Stanton Road, but nothing reported as blocking inbound on the Suitland Parkway. So keep that in mind if you're traveling near Stanton Road. 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I'm Rob Stallworth, your next travel report in about 10 minutes.
0: Meteorologist Steve Rudin is here as we check the 7 News First Alert forecast and await the arrival, perhaps, of some showers in the area later today.
1: Yes, and the showers that are going to arrive here for the mid-afternoon hours are going to sort of dwindle out a little bit. So they'll be hit or miss, worth taking a small umbrella if you're going to be out and about. But the better chance for a heavier rain, at least briefly, will come after dinner time until about 10 o'clock tonight as the actual cold front will move on through. Temperatures in the meantime have warmed up very nicely. Most neighborhoods are at or above 70, if not even warmer than that. Also breezy with wind gusts 20 to 30 miles per hour. Now the wet weather will pick up after dinner, will continue until about midnight or so, and then it tapers off. And then those winds will also begin to ease. Tomorrow it's a breezy day and a cooler day with highs around 60 to 65, back into the mid-70s and sunshine on Friday. And then we crank up the heat for the weekend and after that. Looking at temperatures well into the 80s to around 90 on Saturday and Sunday, lower to middle 90s come Monday and Tuesday. And by Tuesday, record challenging heat. It's 73 degrees in Fair Oaks. It's 72 in Bethesda and 69 degrees right now in Anacostia.
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3: 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About 43% of Maryland fourth graders were proficient in math in 2011. Now that number has dropped to roughly 35%.
4: There are a lot of thoughts about that. 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
3: Joshua Michael is the president of the Maryland State Board of Education.
4: But what we know is that there's big room for us to improve if we have very strong, consistent instruction.
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4: We've got a lot of young people that don't see themselves as math people. 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
9: Colorectal cancer is the third most common cancer and the second leading cause of cancer death in the United States, with more than 150,000 new cases expected each year. Rates are declining in older adults thanks to screening, but as a new American Cancer Society report points out, cases are rising in younger people, driven in part by increases in rectal cancer. Experts say the most powerful tool is early detection. Current guidelines call for most adults to start screening at age 45 and even earlier if you have a family history of colorectal cancer or precancerous polyps. Screening tests like a colonoscopy can actually prevent cancer by finding and removing polyps before they turn dangerous. Daily habits also matter. Regular physical activity, a diet rich in fruits, vegetables, whole grains, and fiber, and maintaining a healthy weight may help lower your risk. With this Medical Minute, I'm Melissa Adon.
0: 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A legendary comedian, filmmaker, and playwright is handing off some of his most prized possessions.
10: Mel Brooks, who turns 100 next month, is donating his personal archives to the National Comedy Center in Jamestown, New York. Among the 20,000 documents, his lyrics for that song from the producers and storyboards from every movie he's ever made, including Spaceballs.
11: I am the keeper of a greater magic.
13: The Force?
11: No, the Schwartz.
10: And Blazing Saddles.
14: How about some more beans, Mr. Taggart?
15: I'd say you've had enough.
10: Brooks says he's honored his contributions will be preserved for future generations. Deborah Rodriguez, CBS News.
0: A local trash contractor is on its way out after racking up complaints. Arlington County is ditching Bates Trucking and Trash Removal on August 1st. Since Bates took over less than a year ago as a contractor, many residents say they've had issues with full waste bins sitting on the curb for days. Arlington Now reports the county will be going back to its former contractor, American Disposal Services. Sports on WTOP, powered by Maximus, moving people and technology forward. Here's Dave Preston.
16: Frequent flyer miles will be earned this fall as the NFL announces its most ambitious international schedule in league history. 11 games that include the Commanders clashing with Indianapolis in week four. That will be October 4th at Tottenham Hotspur Stadium. Burgundy and gold lost to Miami and Madrid last fall. This year's Madrid matchup has Atlanta facing Cincinnati. Jacksonville's regular double dip overseas has the Jaguars playing Philadelphia and Houston in weeks five and six. We have some breaking NHL news this morning. Toronto Fire's head coach Craig Berube. Maple Leafs won the division last season but missed the playoffs this past spring. Baseball Nationals continue their series in Cincinnati tonight with the bat of Luis Garcia Jr. heating up after he hit a pair of homers in the series opener for manager Blake Butera.
18: Sometimes it just takes a little while to get off to the start we like to see power-wise, but no, nothing different from the swings he's had last year to where he is this year. I think just maybe a little bit on top of the ball, a little bit more than he has been in years past, but we weren't really concerned with it, and it was good to see him get two tonight.
16: Jake Irvin's on the mound against the Reds, 6:40 game time on 1500 AM. The Orioles conclude their series with the New York Yankees at 1:05 this afternoon. Golf's PGA Championship tees off tomorrow with Georgetown Prep graduate and University of Virginia product Denny McCarthy's first run beginning at 6:50 in the morning. Masters winner Rory McIlroy starts at 8:40. His trio is the most decorated, perhaps, of the groups out tomorrow. Rory's won 6 career majors, including 2 PGA championships. Jordan Spieth has won 3 majors. John Rahm has 2 major titles. Back to baseball. Seattle catcher Cal Raleigh, 0-for-38 slump, decides to take a shower in his jersey and full uniform, has 2 hits in the next game. Just something to think about if you're having a rough day at work.
0: Hmm.
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0: Traffic and weather with Rob Stallworth.
17: In Maryland, southbound I-95, this is near 198. The crash was on the left shoulder. It was blocking the left lane, but again, clear to the left shoulder. Inbound Canal Road at Arizona Avenue may still be under police direction for the wreck scene there. Inbound New York Avenue after North Capitol Street, the crash reported near N Street, so watch out for that. The WTOP Traffic Center is presented by Window Nation. 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I'm Rob Stallworth. Your next travel report in about 10 minutes.
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1: Track your forecast on this Wednesday. Clouds on the increase. We'll track shower chances late this afternoon and rumbles of thunder and downpours by this evening. Now temperatures before the rain arrives up to 75 degrees. We'll be in the low 60s by 9 o'clock. Then it's low 50s to start tomorrow. So chilly and jacket weather for your Thursday as a high temperature of only 62 is expected. For Friday, sunshine and passing clouds. We're back up to 75. Then we're up to 85. By your Saturday. And the First Alert Weather Center, I'm meteorologist Jordan Evans.
0: 71 degrees in Leesburg, 73 in Bowie, and it's 74 right now in Georgetown.
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0: Good day, I'm Mark Lewis. Coming up, President Trump is in China for a high-stakes summit.
20: Police are looking for the mother of a baby found abandoned at a public park. I'm Alan Etter.
21: Even after a court win for consumer advocates, why Pepco rates won't go down in D.C. anytime soon. I'm Mike Murillo.
0: Wall Street, the Dow is down 211 points. At 12 noon.
22: From ABC News, I'm Michelle Franzen. The South Carolina Supreme Court has overturned the conviction of Alex Murdaugh, found guilty of murdering his wife and son in 2021. Here's ABC's Andrew Dimbert.
23: Murdaugh was convicted in 2023 of killing his wife Maggie and son Paul, but now the state Supreme Court unanimously deciding to toss the conviction, the high court finding that the county clerk, Becky Hill, improperly influenced jurors during the high-profile trial. According to the court's opinion just released, Hill made comments like, "Don't be fooled by Murdaugh's defense," and told them to watch his behavior closely while he testified.
22: Due to other financial convictions, Murdaugh will remain behind bars. A new report revealing inflation is increasing, and it's not just consumers. ABC's Jim Ryan has more on the wholesale level.
24: The Producer Price Index tracks data on over 10,000 products and gives an early indication of what we'll be paying in the months ahead. In March, the figure rose 0.7% from February. Last month, the PPI soared 1.4%. 4%. Wholesale prices compared to a year ago rose 6%, the largest 12-month increase since December of 2022.
22: The high price of energy due to the war with Iran driving inflation both at the consumer and producer levels. The red carpet rolled out for President Trump for his arrival in China for a summit with President Xi. One goal of the visit, to get China to buy more American goods. ABC's Selena Wang is in Beijing.
2: The president is also traveling with more than a dozen CEOs. That just shows you, you know, how much the president wants, you know, trade deals, purchasing agreements, investment to be part of this broader conversation.
22: The war with Iran also looming over the president's trip. While President Trump insists he does not need the Chinese leaders' help to end the conflict, he says they also will discuss it. You're listening to ABC News.
0: 12:02 on WTOP. It is Wednesday, May 13. 69 degrees now. Temperatures heading into the 70s. Good afternoon. I'm Mark Lewis with the top local stories we're following this hour. Stafford County police are searching for the mother of a baby found abandoned near a park. The story from WTOP's Alan Etter.
3: The newborn baby was discovered in the area of Coriander Lane and Embry Mill Road near Embry Mill Park around 5 p.m. Tuesday.
4: We can confirm the baby is safe and is currently receiving care and support from medical professionals.
3: Jackson Arnold is the public information officer for the Stafford County Sheriff's Office.
4: It's still an ongoing investigation, but we are concerned for the well-being of the child's mother and her father.
3: What they don't know is how the child got there and who brought them. The Sheriff's Office wants anyone who might have information to call them directly.
4: Any residents, you know, or businesses in the area are asked to review any available security or doorbell camera footage from May 12, 2026 between 12 p.m. and 3:10 p.m.
3: Alan Etter, WTOP News.
0: After a win in court for consumer advocates, there was a push for Pepco's electricity rates in D.C. to go back down and for refunds to go out. But as WTOP's Mike Murillo reports, that's not happening just yet.
5: Despite an appeals court ruling that the D.C. Public Service Commission didn't hold a proper hearing on Pepco's rate increase, a push to lower rates and issue refunds was denied for now.
6: They are doubling down and saying no. We believe we can still continue to have these higher rates that are in place.
5: Assistant D.C. People's Counsel Ann Kushnayer says refunds also need to go out.
6: The refund should be based on the fact that this order was never valid to begin with.
5: Pepco supports the commission's decision, saying keeping rates the same provides stability and avoids sudden changes on customers' bills. The utility saying those rates support system upgrades and reliability improvements as demand grows. While customers continue paying current rates, regulators say they could be adjusted after a final decision is made. Nayer says they'll keep pushing for lower rates and refunds.
6: We feel pretty confident that the law is on our side.
5: The court-ordered new hearings could happen sometime this fall. Mike Murillo, WTOP News.
0: The Montgomery County School Superintendent has laid out some stark choices for the county council. If the school's proposed $3.8 billion budget is not fully funded, we hear more from WTOP's Kate Ryan.
7: Montgomery County School Superintendent Thomas Taylor forwarded a message to school employees.
8: I'm not going to sugarcoat it. Our financial situation is bad. And to be completely fair, our county council has a lot of difficult choices to make.
7: But if the 11-member council doesn't fully fund the $3.8 billion school system request, as many as 220 middle school teacher positions could be cut. David Stein, the Montgomery County Education Association president, says the cuts wouldn't end there.
25: Things like media technicians who are working with all the Chromebooks, those positions are absolutely crucial for the classroom.
7: The council rejected Montgomery County Executive Mark Elrich's 6% property tax hike to fully fund schools and is working on other ways to cover the $6.8 billion budget proposal ahead of a June 1st deadline. Kate Ryan, WTOP News.
0: Meantime, some local leaders in Montgomery County are calling for the return of school resource officers, and they're hoping to get the county council to revisit it. The effort comes after a series of gun incidents in county schools. 7 News reporter John Gonzalez reminds us why SROs were replaced in the county.
26: The SRO program in the county was eliminated about 5 years ago. There were concerns over over-policing, students entering the criminal justice system over disciplinary issues, so they were replaced with what's called community engagement officers, CEOs, who are officers in the schools, but they are not assigned inside schools every day. And that's the big difference.
0: A recent survey of Montgomery County families found 33% favoring having an officer in high school all day, every day. For nearly 2 years, a group of retirees have volunteered their time to help young students develop reading skills and solve that math question. WTOP's Luke Luker takes us to Gaithersburg, where these folks have become a key part of the school community.
9: It's like Christmas every Friday for them. They're always like, when is Mr. JP coming?
10: Mr. JP is James Pattison, who lives here at the Carnegie, and every Friday afternoon, he helps Miss Wong's second grade class at Fields Road Elementary with reading and grammar. Miriam always considers it a treat.
11: When, like, we're having trouble, well, we can work with Mr. JP, like he helps us.
12: Kids are enervating, but they're also energizing. And it's fun to be back in a classroom.
10: Beyond just volunteering in the classroom, the dozens of volunteers from the Carnegie have become part of the school community, raising money to purchase T-shirts for every kid. Principal Joshua Williams.
13: People that live within the community, but really don't have specific ties to the school, have taken the time out to just come meet with our kids, support our teachers, and they are invested.
10: In Gaithersburg, Luke Luker, WTOP News.
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14: 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I'm John Werdock.
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0: Now, traffic and weather on WTOP to Rob Stallworth in the WTOP Traffic Center.
29: Thanks, Mark. In Laurel, southbound I-95 near 198, the left lane blocked by Maryland State Highway with a crash on the left shoulder and with slowdowns coming past the rest area if you're southbound on I-95 headed toward 198. In the district, inbound Canal Road at Arizona Avenue, still under police direction for the crash, now affecting the outbound direction of Canal Road as well, headed toward Arizona Avenue, and delays coming off the inbound Chain Bridge and as well as the Clara Barton Parkway to go toward Arizona Avenue. Traveling inbound New York Avenue after North Capitol Street, that crash was reported to be near N Street along the right side of the roadway. No problems on the Beltway in Maryland through Prince George's County, but the outer loop as you come past St. Barnabas Road still has the right lane blocked for the work zone there. In Virginia, northbound 395 slowdowns are approaching Boundary Channel Drive headed across the 14th Street Bridge. Northbound I-95 after Lorton headed toward Newington may have a work zone set up, mobile in nature along the right side. Southbound slows across the Purple Heart Bridge down to and past 123. 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I'm Rob Stallworth, your next traffic report in about 10 minutes.
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1: Tracking a few showers this afternoon, but the main event comes through dinner time into the mid-evening hours as a cold front moves across the region. We'll see temperatures in the 70s ahead of the front, and as the front moves through, some gustier winds and some rumbles of thunder. We get all that out of the way by midnight tonight. Our skies will partially clear. Tomorrow, partly to mostly cloudy in the 60s. Mid-70s on Friday, mid to upper 80s on Saturday, and near 90 on Sunday. Even hotter Monday and Tuesday. I'm 7 News meteorologist Steve Rudin in the First Alert Weather Center.
0: Ahead of any rain, we have partly sunny and 71 degrees in Ashburn, 73 in Rockville, 68 in Northwest Washington. 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
14: 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This time, wholesale prices have hit a four-year high. The producer price index jumped 1.4% last month. That was much hotter than most forecasts. And that means inflation could linger for months as inflation makes its way through the system to eventually hit customers at the retail level. Yesterday, we saw consumer prices hit a three-year high. Molson Coors is rolling out special cans for a limited edition beer this summer, Keystone Light Apple. And there's a patriotic theme to celebrate America's big birthday this summer. You'll see an eagle in flight grabbing an apple. And

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1: 12:15 on WTOP. Thanks for joining us on a Wednesday. I'm Mark Lewis. As we've been hearing, inflation is at its highest level in 3 years, and one of the biggest issues is the sharp rise in fuel costs, which is a direct consequence of the U.S. war with Iran. Those higher costs are forcing consumers and businesses to make both choices and changes about what they're buying and how much they're willing to spend. CBS correspondent Jason Allen takes a look at how fuel surcharges are now affecting the restaurant industry.
14: For veteran restaurant owner Mark McGuire in Dallas, Texas.
15: Two cheeseburgers.
14: Business has never been quite like this.
15: Since the beginning of March is probably the craziest time I've seen in my entire career in the restaurant industry.
14: The craziest in your entire career?
15: Craziest. Outside of maybe the first 2 months of COVID.
14: He showed us his invoices, which now all include a fuel surcharge. He says vendors are constantly changing prices, and regular menu items are sometimes unavailable.
15: Well, I don't know tomorrow what I'm going to pay for my salmon. I don't know if I'm going to get my wine. It's crazy.
14: And customers are ordering less.
15: People come in here, they order an entree. They may or may not order an adult beverage and or a soda, and that's it. My dessert sales used to be about 7%. Now they're less than 1.
14: Consumers across the country are now weighing where to spend their money, and the frustration is spilling out on social media.
16: This bill was almost $300. I almost died at the register.
14: There's reason for concern. With inflation rising to a three-year high, the latest data shows double-digit jumps in the price of gas and airfare compared to last year. Everyday staples like fresh vegetables, roasted coffee, and steaks also saw sharp increases. Back in Dallas,

0: Wires thinking about when he will have to raise menu prices.
1: If you're already seeing people pull back, yeah. I would think the last thing you want to do now is try to increase prices even more.
2: It's pretty scary. It's a pretty scary place to be for sure.
3: And McGuire's not alone in feeling the strain here. The Texas Restaurant Association recently surveyed its members. 77% of them reported that they're seeing a higher cost of goods from their vendors. And 66% of them are now seeing those fuel surcharges on their invoices.
4: That is CBS correspondent Jason Allen. A Maryland law is mandating safety upgrades to high-rise apartments after a fire took the life of a woman in 2023. Governor Wes Moore signed that bill that would require sprinklers installed in high-rise residential buildings undergoing renovations. The legislation was driven in large part by the death of Melanie Diaz, who died in a fire at the Arrive Silver Spring apartment building, which did not have a sprinkler system. Her father, Cesar, pushed for the new law, and he spoke with 7 News after the bill was signed.
5: And I promised to my daughter and the community to fight all the way to the end. Me and my family. It's one more step because this bill is going to save a lot of life.
4: The family also purchased equipment that's now carried on county fire trucks to help filter toxic smoke and to help people exiting burning buildings. 1218. Let's get to traffic and weather on WTOP with Rob Stallworth.
6: Thanks to listeners, Mark. Two problems southbound on I-95 in Maryland. The first is a broken down dump truck blocking the right lane near 198. Excuse me, after 216 as you head toward 198. Then the left lane blocked by Maryland State Highway before 198 with that crash in the left lane. So watch out for that. Those two problems are hampering you southbound on I-95 between 216 and 198. No problems being reported on the Beltway itself through Prince George's County, but keep in mind the outer loop as you come past St. Barnabas Road had the right lane blocked for the work zone. No issues on the inner loop or outer loop through Montgomery County between Silver Spring and Bethesda. Inner loop slows briefly in Virginia past the Georgetown Pike headed toward the American Legion Bridge with travel lanes open and available. Northbound 395 slows approaching Boundary Channel Drive and across the 14th Street Bridge. Eastbound on the freeway, at the top of the ramp to the 3rd Street Tunnel, we had one oversized truck blocking the right lane of 2 to go into the 3rd Street Tunnel. That just cleared out. If you're traveling back in Virginia, I-95 northbound off and on the brakes, anywhere between Lorton and Newington, but travel lanes open. Also northbound and southbound 123 between Chapel Road and the Fairfax County Parkway, a single lane gets you by the work zone. For victims of drunk and drug driving, your grief is unique, but you are not alone. 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I'm Rob Stallworth, your next travel report in about 10 minutes.
4: Meteorologist Mark Pena joins us live now with the 7 News First Alert forecast. We've got the chance of seeing some showers and maybe some storms later.
7: Yeah, you know, we're tracking 2 rounds of these showers and storms. The first one knocking on our doorstep as we speak. We had a little bit of some morning sunshine. Clouds are increasing rather quickly. The showers aren't too far behind. They're actually approaching the I-81 corridor. So if you're along I-68 right now between Cumberland, Maryland and Hagerstown, you're using those windshield wipers. And so expect these showers to move through over the next couple of hours. And then as the cold front associated with all this, which is still a couple hundred miles out towards our west, approaches our neighborhoods later on this evening, we're expecting another round of some showers and storms. That looks to be the heavier round of rain between about 7 and 9 p.m. That's where we could see a few lightning strikes, some gusty winds, and some of those heavier downpours, as well as some briefly heavy downpours. But the overall severe risk is low across the area. But again, even with us being in springtime and the bare minimum ingredients, some lightning strikes and gusty winds possible in some of those stronger downpours. This is a quick mover, though. I think before midnight, everything is over with, and we'll see skies gradually clearing with sunshine to look forward to for your Thursday. Temperatures in the mid-60s. Friday, we're in the 70s with that sunshine continuing, and then quite the warm-up really begins to be felt by the weekend. We're in the mid-80s on Saturday, and the first of several days in a row with 90-degree temperatures begins on Sunday. So getting a little taste of summer as the unofficial start of summer, Memorial Day, still about a week away by the time we reach next Monday. So your radar right now, again, showing a broken line of showers approaching the area. This is the first of 2 rounds, so keep that in mind for your dinner plans later. Temperatures now around 70 degrees, 72 to be exact for you in Southeast, 68 in Silver Spring, and 73 right now in Woodlawn.
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4: All right.
15: October 4th in London, the Commanders will face the Indianapolis Colts as part of the international schedule.
4: Just 1 week in London.
15: Right? Yes.
4: For us.
15: We started rumors yesterday and started to start trouble that there was a chance they could stay and play Jacksonville. The Eagles are going to go play Jacksonville because they were Washington and Philadelphia, NFC East, playing on the road at Jacksonville this year, a couple of them. So that could have been an option.
4: Okay.
15: But they're sending Philly. All right. Next week.
4: So just 1 week. Week away from home.
15: Just 1 week. All yes. Right. Other games announced today, Steelers and Saints in Paris. And the 49ers get Mexico City. I love it. They were complaining about the fact to go to Australia in week one. So what does the NFL do? They send them international again. They get to face the Vikings in Mexico City. The Niners will travel the most miles this year, 38,105 miles.
4: Goodness.
15: Over 4,000 more than the second team, which is the Rams. Commanders at 18,000 miles for the year, right in about the middle.
4: Got to charge your headsets.
15: They got to charge it
4: get
15: all.
4: Get some good reading material.
15: That's right, yes. And hope you get more than just a little pack of peanuts.
4: That's right.
15: Or pretzels.
4: For those guys, I'm sure they can have whatever they want.
15: They get a little more than that, yeah. Nats and Reds play game two tonight of their series, Orioles and the Yankees, 1 o'clock today. And NHL Maple Leafs firing head coach Craig Berube after two seasons. George Wallace, WTOP Sports.
4: RIG, traffic and weather on the way.
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18: In the earliest days of America's oil industry, refining crude into usable fuel involved a lot of guesswork. Techniques varied from one facility to another. A batch of kerosene from one refinery might burn cleanly, while another could be smoky or even explosive. The turning point came when the industry became more organized and refining grew more scientific, led in large part by figures like John D. Rockefeller and his company Standard Oil. By controlling refining conditions, they were able to produce kerosene and other petroleum products with consistent quality. As new products like gasoline emerged, consistency became more important. Companies needed to make sure that fuel would perform in engines regardless of where it was purchased. The industry and eventually the federal government began establishing formal standards and specifications for fuel. What once had been an unpredictable, unsafe process became a highly controlled system. But the roots of that reliability trace back to a time when every batch was a gamble and to the innovators who realized that consistency was the key to unlocking oil's full potential. I'm Nick Iannelli.
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6: Top trouble spots we're following right now. Southbound I-95 in Maryland after 216. Still with the right lane block for the broken down dump truck. But the crash near 190 is cleared with all travel lanes open as you continue southbound on I-95. Inbound Canal Road at Arizona Avenue. At last report, you were under police direction for the crash. Eastbound 50 on the Bay Bridge. Traffic drag for debris spill right now, so keep that in mind with the slowdowns approaching the Bay Bridge. Northbound I-95 after Lorton headed toward the Fairfax County Parkway. One broken down on the right shoulder, drawing rubbernecking delays back to Lorton. 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I'm Rob Stallworth, your next traffic report in about 10 minutes.
4: 7 News First Alert forecast from Steve Rudin.
20: A few showers will dot radar this afternoon, but a better chance for widespread, meaningful rainfall along with some gustier winds and rumbles of thunder this evening. That's as a cold front drifts across the DMV. Ahead of the front, we're in the 70s with wind gusts 20 to 30 miles per hour. Behind the front, cooler for the day tomorrow, around 60 to 65 degrees. All eyes are on Friday, end of the work and school week. Around 75 will be breezy. Warmer, mid to upper 80s on Saturday, near 90 on Sunday. I'm 7 News meteorologist Steve Rudin in the First Alert Weather Center.
4: 69 degrees with increasing clouds in the area.
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4: Good afternoon. I'm Mark Lewis. Mike Jakaitis is our producer. The top stories we're following. President Trump has begun his visit to Beijing for a crucial summit with Chinese leader Xi Jinping. He was greeted by China's vice president along with a military honor guard. Trump and Xi are expected to cover a number of topics, ranging from the war in Iran to the trade tension between the U.S. and China.
21: The CEOs of major companies and executives of companies like Visa, Meta, and Goldman are going to be going along with the president, as well as NVIDIA CEO Jensen Huang. That is a big deal because NVIDIA has been lobbying to get its more advanced semiconductors for artificial intelligence sold into China.
4: That's ABC senior White House correspondent Selena Wang in Beijing. Another issue at the summit is whether the U.S. would support Taiwan should China decide to reclaim the island by force. WTOP national security correspondent J.J. Green tells us the timing for action by China may be right.
22: From Beijing's perspective, China watches closely any time the U.S. becomes stretched across multiple theaters. And there are those that think China might choose this time to make a move on Taiwan. We know they've been eyeing Taiwan for a long time and actually planning a move for a long time, but they just haven't had really the ability technically and frankly strategically to do it. But now might be certainly the time they would start looking at that.
4: The U.S. is required by law to ensure that Taiwan can defend itself. In December of last year, the State Department announced an $11 billion weapons package for Taiwan, but that order has yet to be fulfilled. On Capitol Hill, the Senate is voting at this hour on a war powers resolution on Iran. The vote is the first since the 60-day deadline passed for Congress to approve continued military action. Let's go live to Capitol Hill, WTOP's Mitchell Miller, today on the Hill.
0: And Mark, just moments ago, the vote on that resolution took place.
1: By this vote, the yeas are 49, the nays are 50. Therefore, the motion is not agreed to.
0: Before the vote, Virginia Democratic Senator Tim Kaine, a critic of the war who supported the resolution, he argues that there is no imminent threat from Iran.
2: There was not a nuclear program that justified this war. There was no threat of any action anytime soon by Iran.
0: But the Senate's number two Republican, John Barrasso, argues that Democrats are trying to obstruct the president during his high-profile trip to China.
23: Democrats right here in the Senate want to pull the rug out from under him. Let's be clear. President Trump has complied with the law.
0: Again, the resolution goes down narrowly to defeat. This is the eighth war powers resolution that's been taken up by the Senate. Mark?
4: Now, Mitchell, the Senate is also scheduled to take up a bill affecting lawmakers' pay if there's another government shutdown.
0: That's right. Louisiana Senator John Kennedy has proposed a bill that would prohibit senators from being paid during a government shutdown. It was prompted by the latest partial government shutdown, which was the longest in the country's history. It's coming up for a procedural vote right now. There have been previous proposals to keep lawmakers from getting paid, but they have failed to advance. A separate bill that failed last year would have required that accepted federal workers get paid during a shutdown. Those are employees who must continue to work even when their agencies are not funded, such as TSA workers.
4: Mitchell, the process of confirming Kevin Warsh as the next chair of the Federal Reserve takes another step today.
0: That's right. The Senate is expected in the coming hours to confirm Kevin Warsh as the next Fed chair. But unlike past votes for this position, the vote is not going to be largely bipartisan. Many Democrats have said they will vote against him because they worry he will not be independent enough as President Trump continues to pressure the Fed to cut interest rates. Current Fed chair Jerome Powell, who has been sharply criticized by the president, was approved 8 years ago on a vote of 84 to 13. This vote today will be much closer, Mark.
4: All right, WTOP's Mitchell Miller live on Capitol Hill. The Virginia company hired to repaint the reflecting pool is facing a lot of questions about its work and rising costs. Details from WTOP's Alan Enner on the National Mall.
24: Atlantic Industrial Coatings was selected by the Department of the Interior as part of President Trump's effort to beautify the nation's capital. But the New York Times reports interior staffers are raising concerns about the quality of the job and delays in completing it. According to records reviewed by the Times, workers have reported defects in the paint, and the project may miss its May 22nd deadline. The contract was awarded without a competitive bidding process. President Trump initially said he chose the company based on work it did at one of his golf clubs, but later posted on social media that he doesn't know the company. The president previously estimated the project would cost $1.8 million. However, public records cited by the Times suggest the total could reach as much as $13.1 million. Work is continuing today, and it appears about one-third complete. Alan Etter, WTOP News.
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25: 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I'm John Werdock.
4: It's 12:36.
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4: On WTOP, it's 12:38. That means traffic and weather time. 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Let's get the latest from Rob Stallworth.
6: Okay, as I get the guacamole out of my mouth, westbound I-66, as you come past 29 and Washington Boulevard, getting the first report of a crash there, then further westbound on 66. As you come past the Dulles Connector Road, may have a work zone set up in blocking lane. No problems on the inner loop or outer loop between Alexandria and McLean, but seeing some slowdowns on the inner loop as you leave I-95 in Springfield, headed toward Braddock Road, northbound I-95. That's where the crash was on the left shoulder as you head past the Fairfax County Parkway. Excuse me, it's on the right shoulder, but drawing those rubbernecking delays as you leave Lorton toward Newington. Southbound looks pretty decent going across the Purple Heart Bridge down to and past 123. Traveling on the Beltway in Maryland in pretty good shape through Montgomery County, but the outer loop in Prince George's County as you come past St. Barnabas Road had the right lane blocked with the work zone. May have crash still inbound on Canal Road near Arizona Avenue under police direction. Northbound DC 295 slows approaching Pennsylvania Avenue as you leave the outbound 11th Street Bridge, but you're good continuing toward Bedding Road with your travel lanes open and available. 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I'm Rob Stallworth, your next traffic report in about 10 minutes.
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20: Tracking a cold front that arrives here this evening. Ahead of the front, a few showers may develop. I don't believe it's going to amount to a whole lot. Most of the action will happen around dinner time until about 10 o'clock this evening as that front moves across the DMV. Could find some heavier downpours along with rumbles of thunder. Highs tomorrow around 60 to 65 degrees. We're warmer on Friday around 75. And then we really begin to crank up the heat this weekend into early next week. High Saturday and Sunday, mid to upper 80s to around 90, lower 90s on Monday and Tuesday. I'm 7 News meteorologist Steve Rudin in the First Alert Weather Center.
4: 73 is the reading in Hyattsville, 73 also at Foggy Bottom in D.C., and 74 right now in Herndon. 1240 on WTOP, Money News with John Wardock.
25: Andy's Pizza is using artificial intelligence to help operate its chain of 14 locations around the DMV. Owner Andy Brown tells Axios he developed his own operating system with no coding experience, and now he uses that system for a bunch of functions, from organizing his employees to helping line cooks make decisions. Johns Hopkins is closing two nonprofit programs that offer home health care services. The Washington Business Journal says Suburban Hospital in Bethesda and Sibley Memorial in D.C. will end the programs by early July. And inflation at the wholesale level spiked last month. The producer price index jumped 1.4% in April. Experts were calling for a much smaller increase. That inflation at the wholesale level could make its way to consumers at the retail level eventually, leaving us with more inflation in the months ahead. John Wardock, WTOP News.
4: Checking Wall Street right now, it is still mixed, with the Dow Industrials down 163 points, NASDAQ up 295, and the S&P up 38. It's 12:42. 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We're often looking for ways to lower our blood pressure. So what are the best exercises to keep those numbers down?
9: Aerobic and high-intensity interval training have an immediate positive impact on blood pressure. A study in the British Journal of Sports Medicine found that aerobic training is one of the best exercises for significantly lowering blood pressure over 24 hours. That includes brisk walking, running, cycling, yoga, Pilates, and recreational sports.
4: CBS correspondent Michael George, WTOP's To Your Health Report, sponsored by Johns Hopkins Medicine, located in Arlington in Ballston Quarter. Thousands of officers and a lot of vintage police cars are in town for Police Week. That event honors those who have died in the line of duty. But many other officers have life-changing injuries. And WTOP's John Doman tells us about a nonprofit that's helping them to recover.
10: Wounded Blue was started 7 years ago to help police officers who suffer injuries that might not be life-threatening, but they end up becoming career-threatening or career-ending.
11: This is a very harsh reality that many of our cops face, that they don't get the proper care.
10: Randy Sutton's a retired cop from Nevada who helped found Wounded Blue, a nonprofit that helps injured cops get the right care that they need. You know, it's not cheap. Oftentimes, there is someone ready to help out.
11: I don't know who he truly is.
12: What he cares about is taking care of individuals who take care of our communities.
10: Dr. Hassan Jazini with the Virginia Spine Institute has been on the receiving end of those calls with that benefactor, treating cops from all over the country.
12: It's been an honor and privilege to be able to be a part of that.
10: John Dome in WTOP News.
4: Straight ahead, our neighbors to the north are not coming south as often these days. 1244.
14: Is it possible for AI to work in the enterprise? The short answer is yes. The long answer is, oh yes. Users can pick the AI providers they prefer, and you can decide which data is off limits, monitor all AI activity, and control every detail. This is Enterprise AI from Ireland. 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From Ireland.
25: 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The hard truth is that many math scores are slipping. About 43% of Maryland fourth graders were proficient in math in 2011. Now that number has dropped to roughly 35%.
15: There are a lot of thoughts about that. 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We lost track in some ways of progress there. 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
25: Joshua Michael is the president of the Maryland State Board of Education.
15: But what we know is that there's big room for us to improve if we have very strong, consistent instruction.
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15: We've got a lot of young people that don't see themselves as math people. 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
28: Crashes, car fires, closures. If it's urgent, call the WTOP Traffic Center at 866-304-WTOP. What's happening when it's happening? WTOP Traffic Updates every 10 minutes.
4: 1246, thanks for joining us. I'm Mark Lewis. The World Health Organization says there are now 11 reported hantavirus cases worldwide, including 3 people from the cruise ship who died. 15 of the 18 American cruise ship passengers who returned home are at the National Quarantine Unit in Omaha, Nebraska. An American doctor who was on board that ship has now tested positive for the virus after taking care of other passengers who fell ill. Dr. Stephen Kornfeld spoke to CNN from a biocontainment unit.
29: Well, early in April,
0: a number of us on board came down with what felt like a flu-like illness or the ship's flu. While I didn't have direct intimate contact with the original patient, a lot of us had frequent mild contact with each other.
1: Yeah.
0: And I think there's going to be a lot of attention spent on what kind of contact does it take.
4: Two Maryland residents who were on a flight with a passenger of that cruise ship are being monitored by the state's health department, and a Virginia resident who disembarked from the ship before the outbreak is also being watched. Canadians are making fewer trips south of the border. A new University of Toronto study is showing visits to the U.S. by Canadians dropped by more than 40% last year. Researchers tracked cell phone data and found sharp declines in popular vacation spots such as Myrtle Beach, Miami, and Las Vegas. The study also points to fewer trips to San Francisco and Houston. Researchers say growing political and trade tensions between the U.S. and Canada may be driving the drop. Some U.S. tourism leaders and casinos are now offering travel deals to try to win those Canadian visitors back. It's 12:48. Checking traffic and weather on WTOP with Rob Stallworth.
6: Northbound I-95 in Virginia. Watch for delays leaving Lorton toward Newington. It's just a broken down car on the right shoulder, drawing some rubber ducking delays as you come past the Fairfax County Parkway. Westbound 66 inside the Beltway past the Dulles Connector Road may have a crash in the way there. If you're westbound on 66, leaving Route 29 past the Dulles Connector Road, that's the possible crash. Westbound on 66. No problems on the inner loop or outer loop between Alexandria and McLean. Outer loop in Prince George's County coming past St. Barnabas Road. Still with the right lane block with the work zone. I-95 is decent. Earlier broken down dump truck past 198 is completely wrapped up and gone, and no problems on the BW Parkway, but seeing some slowdowns on southbound on the BW Parkway approaching 32 headed toward 198. Westbound Route 50 coming across the Bay Bridge still with the right lane block for some maintenance work, so watch out for that. Still, the eastbound span has some slowdowns because of an earlier traffic drag for some debris. In the district, northbound DC 295 slows approaching Pennsylvania Avenue. Inbound and outbound Canal Road near Arizona Avenue. Earlier crash should be wrapped up and gone. Choose one of Wendy's new biggie deals for a pretty biggie deal. Gotta be Wendy's. 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I'm Rob Stallworth. Your next traffic report in about 10 minutes.
4: Meteorologist Mark Pena is here with the 7 News First Alert forecast as we await the arrival of some showers.
2: Yeah, some well-deserved showers at that, because after today, we're going to dry out for the foreseeable future. And while we can't rule out a rumble of thunder or two, it's the beneficial rains that we'll see later on today that will really help out our gardens and our droughts. Now, temperatures in the mid-70s will warm up another degree or two before the clouds build in, and then the showers not too far behind. Current radar shows a broken line of showers approaching the I-81 corridor. This isn't the only chance of rain, though. We're tracking two rounds. This first one arrives over the next couple of hours. We'll get a little bit of a break as we head towards about the evening rush, but forecast guidance shows another round of some stronger storms. Again, the severe threat low, but some lightning strikes, gusty winds, brief and heavy downpours between about 7 and 9 p.m. look very likely across the area as a cold front sweeps through the area. Now, this is a quick mover. Rainfall pretty much ends before midnight across the entire area, and we'll see some clear skies beginning tomorrow. Sunshine back out with highs in the 60s. 70s for Friday, and quite the warm-up heading into the weekend. We're in the mid-80s on Saturday, and the first of several days in a row of 90-degree temperatures begins on Sunday. So your radar, again, shows this broken line of showers. If you're on the I-81 corridor, you're probably using those windshield wipers, and you'll probably be using them here in the I-95 corridor shortly. Temperatures, as I mentioned, in the 70s, so pretty comfortable. 70 in Bethesda, 72 at Reagan National, and 73 right now in Manassas.
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4: At 12:54, let's check out what's trending.
26: Now that TikTok's getting into the vacation business by letting you book hotels and experiences right in the app, can you imagine how insane it's about to get with travel influencer videos? TikTok's plan is to link hotel bookings directly to travel content. Same for an influencer video about a new restaurant or a tour of Disneyland. It's kind of like how TikTok Shop lets you buy that thing your favorite influencer is telling you that you can't live without. And you thought the price of gas was a ripoff. What about all the fans who lined up all night to get Keke Palmer to fill up their tank, only for the actress to bounce after a quick photo op? It was a stunt to promote her new movie. She was supposed to pump free gas for 70 cars, but she snuck off after filling up just one. In her defense, it was a zoo, and everyone who lined up did either get a free fill-up or a gas card for $100. It's graduation day at NASA. The latest class of astronauts gets their wings today. Yep, there really is an astronaut university. That's what's trending. I'm Christian Chase.
4: Sports on WTOP, powered by Maximus, moving people and technology forward. George Wallace, what's happening?
27: You have your passport ready?
4: Oh, yes.
27: All right, we're going to London October 4th. Commanders taking on the Indianapolis Colts in London.
4: Could be fun.
27: Could be. Spend some time.
4: Have you gotten us approvals that we can...
27: No, we're still going through the proper channels.
4: Oh, okay. Yes. Well, you keep working on that.
27: Main thing, though, is to have your passport ready in case... It's just a go.
4: It's ready to go.
27: All right. Jacksonville is going to get back-to-back games in London. We knew that. They're going to face the Eagles and the Texans. Steelers, Saints will be in Paris. 49ers get a second international game. They're going to Mexico City to face the Vikings week 11. This after taking on the Rams in week 1 in Australia. The rest of the schedule will be leaked out today and tomorrow. We'll get the whole thing
4: leaked
27: by tomorrow. Yeah, we'll know before tomorrow night at 8 o'clock.
4: Oh, okay.
27: I'm sure. You know how it goes. Yes.
4: Call your people.
27: That's right. Nats and Reds game 2 tonight of their series after playing long ball did the Nationals last night. Orioles-Yankees coming up at 1 o'clock today. You know how baseball players are very superstitious, right?
4: Oh, yeah.
27: Very. Well, Cal Raleigh was in the middle of an 0-for-38 slump.
4: Ooh.
27: Okay? For Seattle. So what did he do? At the advice of pitcher Logan Gilbert, after Monday night, he showered in his entire full uniform to wash off the bad mojo.
4: Oh.
27: And then he had a single last night in the game. He broke two singles, and he broke his 0-for-38 slump.
4: Well, you know what that means.
27: Yes.
4: You got to shower with your clothes on.
27: Every night.
4: Every time.
27: There you go. Wash off the bad mojo or juju from the baseball gods, he said.
4: Oh, I'm glad it worked.
27: Well, you know, baseball player, I mean, it's because it's a long, 0-for-38 is a long slump.
4: Yes, it is.
27: You want to break out of that for sure. And he did. George Wallace, WTOP Sports.
4: All right, George, traffic and weather next.
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4: Rob Stallworth in the WTOP Traffic Center.
6: Top trouble spots we're following for you right now. Inbound Canal Road at Arizona Avenue. The crash should be clear with all travel lanes reopened. Westbound 66 inside the Beltway. Coming past the Dulles Connect Road, the work is along the left side of the roadway. In Woodbridge, westbound on the Prince William Parkway, just west of I-95. The right lane blocked for the crash at Galansky Boulevard, so watch out for that. 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I'm Rob Stallworth, your next traffic report in about 10 minutes.
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11: Tracking a few showers this afternoon, but the main event comes through dinner time into the mid-evening hours as a cold front moves across the region. We'll see temperatures in the 70s ahead of the front, and as the front moves through, some gustier winds and some rumbles of thunder. We get all that out of the way by midnight tonight. Our skies will partially clear. Tomorrow, partly to mostly cloudy in the 60s. Mid-70s on Friday, mid to upper 80s on Saturday, and near 90 on Sunday. Even hotter Monday and Tuesday. I'm 7 News meteorologist Steve Rudin in the First Alert Weather Center.
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4: Good afternoon. I'm Mark Lewis. Coming up,
14: authorities are searching for whoever left a newborn in a public park. I'm Alan Etter.
27: Despite a court-ordered redo of Pepco's rate increase in D.C., why customers will continue paying the same rates for now. I'm Mike Marilla.
4: On Wall Street, the Dow is down 160 points, NASDAQ up 298. It's 1 o'clock.
20: From ABC News, I'm Michelle Franzen. Health officials continue to monitor cruise ship passengers and others exposed to the Andes strain of hantavirus. 17 Americans and one British national in quarantine centers in Nebraska and Georgia. ABC's Victor Okendo has more on a new case of hantavirus, but contracted through rodent droppings.
23: An Illinois resident is at home awaiting test results from the CDC after experiencing mild symptoms of the hantavirus. It's believed they contracted the North American strain of the disease after coming in contact with rodent droppings while cleaning. There are only roughly 30 cases of the strain a year, and it is not passed from person to person like the Andes virus, which was found on that Dutch cruise ship, resulting in 3 deaths and leaving health officials across the world tracking passengers.
20: South Carolina Supreme Court tossing out the murder conviction of Alex Murdaugh. In the ruling, the court said due to jury tampering by a court clerk that the court ordering a new trial. ABC's Andrew Dimbert says other charges still stand.
24: Murdaugh is not a free man here. He won't be walking out of prison anytime soon. The former attorney also pleaded guilty to stealing around $12 million from his clients, and he's currently serving a 40-year federal sentence, but still looks like on the murder trial he's going to get a new trial here, according to the state Supreme Court, reversing that conviction.
20: President Trump arrived in Beijing, receiving a red carpet welcome ahead of talks with China's leader. Trade a top priority, but the war with Iran could also dominate. ABC Selena Wang is in Beijing and says top U.S. CEOs from Boeing, Meta, Nvidia, and other companies also there.
29: President Trump wants to walk home with tangible wins he can tout in terms of Chinese purchasing agreements, whereas China wants a longer tariff truce so that those tariffs from the U.S. don't escalate again. They would also like to see the easing of restrictions on advanced technology exports and less restrictions on Chinese investments in the U.S.
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4: 102 on WTOP, Hump Day Wednesday, May 13. 70 degrees now, some showers coming later. Good afternoon, I'm Mark Lewis with the top local stories we're following this hour. Stafford County Police are searching for whoever left a newborn baby near a park on Tuesday afternoon. We hear more from WTOP's Alan Enner.
0: An alert citizen located a newborn infant in a small park near the area of Embry Mill Road and Coriander Lane.
2: Stafford County Sheriff Public Information Officer Jackson Arnold says the baby is safe and in good health, but won't release any other information about the child other than to say the baby is a newborn. The child was found around 3 p.m. Tuesday, and now they just want to figure out who brought the infant to the area. In a statement shared on social media, the sheriff's office said its primary concern is for the health and well-being of the baby's mother, who may need medical attention. Anyone with information is asked to contact the Stafford County Sheriff's Office.
0: If anybody has any security camera footage, we're working to just reunite a family and ensure that everyone involved receives the support they need.
2: Alan Etter, WTOP News.
4: Higher Pepco bills are still a sore spot in D.C. Consumer advocates were watching closely for an appeals court ruling that they hoped would lead to lower rates and possible refunds. As WTOP's Mike Murillo reports, D.C. regulators recently said that's not going to happen just yet.
13: The D.C. Public Service Commission is pausing a court-ordered redo of the Pepco rate increase process, but won't drop rates or issue refunds for what people have paid since January of last year. The Office of the People's Counsel in D.C., which challenged the hikes in court and won back in March, says the rates need to go back down.
15: You have no legal basis for charging the rates that you're currently allowing Pepco to charge.
13: Assistant People's Counsel Ankush Nayar says the court ruled regulators didn't hold a required trial-like process before the rate increase. And because of that, he says refunds should go out to customers.
15: There's money that's rightfully the ratepayers.
13: The commission rejected refund requests for now, saying rates could be adjusted after a full hearing. Pepco supports that approach, saying keeping rates steady provides stability and avoids sudden changes on customer bills while the case is reworked. That new hearing could happen as early as this fall, but Nayar says
15: people should not have to wait at all.
13: Mike Murillo, WTOP News.
4: Some area students could be affected by possible budget cuts to the school system. WTOP's Kate Ryan reports on a warning from local education leaders.
16: Montgomery County's school superintendent Thomas Taylor says the county council's got a tough job, but he said if members slice into the school's $3.8 billion budget request,
17: it will touch every aspect of our school district operations and services to kids and their families.
16: Taylor presented a list of potential cuts at different levels. David Stein, president of the Montgomery County Education Association, which represents 14,000 employees, on what could be cut.
18: For instance, all of our social workers are on that list. Like, there will be gone. Those people are providing services to students every single day, students who are in great need. That would be gone.
16: The council's still working on County Executive Mark Elrich's $8 billion budget request. The council has until June 1st to take a final vote. Kate Ryan, WTOP News.
4: After a series of violent incidents in Montgomery County schools, including recent shootings at Wooten and Blake High Schools, some people have been calling for the return of school resource officers, or SROs. Reporter John Gonzalez with 7 News tells WTOP the local leaders behind this effort think the current model is falling short.
19: They point to some of these incidents, arguing that a new SRO program should include specialized training, oversight. They don't want officers to come in and take over the routine school discipline in a school, but they just want them there. And they say the most important aspect to this is the relationship these officers once had with the students. And they point to even themselves going to school in the county when they were kids. They still remember these officers' names years later.
4: Montgomery County ended its SRO program 5 years ago amid concerns about over-policing in schools. A new fire safety measure has been signed into law in Maryland, inspired by the 2023 death of a woman in a Silver Spring apartment building. The law requires sprinklers to be added to certain high-rise buildings undergoing renovations. Melanie Diaz died in February of 2023, after a fire broke out at the Arrive Silver Spring apartment building, which did not have a sprinkler system. Montgomery County Fire Chief Corey Smedley tells 7 News he credits the Diaz family with keeping pressure on lawmakers since that deadly blaze.
1: And from that day, they've done nothing but advocate for the safety of our residents.
4: Governor Wes Moore says the new law will save lives. Coming up on WTOP in Money News.
3: 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I'm John Werdock.
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4: Now, traffic and weather on WTOP to Rob Stallworth in the WTOP Traffic Center.
6: Thanks, Mark. No troubles on the Beltway in Prince George's County right now between Beltsville and Landover, but the outer loop as you come past St. Barnabas Road still has the right lane blocked for the work zone. Inner loop slows as you leave Connecticut Avenue, headed up the hill toward Georgia Avenue, which your travel lanes are open. Westbound 50, this is near Route 2, Ritchie Highway. This is after the Seven River Bridge, actually, as you make your way toward 301. That's where we have one broken down, possibly along the right shoulder, drawing some delays there. No problems on 270. Things are clear in Virginia on the inner loop and outer loop. No problems on 66 for now. I-95 northbound coming past the Fairfax County Parkway, still with the crash activity on the right shoulder, drawing those rubbernecking delays as you leave Lorton. Southbound I-95, brief delays going across the Purple Heart Bridge down toward 123. No problems being reported if you're traveling on 66 eastbound, leaving Gainesville, headed inside the Beltway toward Roslyn. The Prince William Parkway westbound, just near Galansky Boulevard, just west of I-95, had the right lane blocked for the crash. We believe that may be cleared and gone. Northbound 395, pretty smooth trip going across the 14th Street Bridge with the travel lanes open and available. 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I'm Rob Stallworth, your next traffic report in about 10 minutes.
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11: A few showers will dot radar this afternoon, but a better chance for widespread, meaningful rainfall along with some gustier winds and rumbles of thunder this evening. That's as a cold front drifts across the DMV. Ahead of the front, we're in the 70s with wind gusts 20 to 30 miles per hour. Behind the front, cooler for the day tomorrow, around 60 to 65 degrees. All eyes are on Friday, end of the work and school week, around 75 will be breezy. Warmer, mid to upper 80s on Saturday, near 90 on Sunday. I'm 7 News meteorologist Steve Rudin in the First Alert Weather Center.
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3: Another company is getting in on the America 250 celebration. Molson Coors is introducing special cans for a limited edition beer this summer, Keystone Light Apple. There's a patriotic theme to celebrate America's big birthday this summer. You're going to see an eagle in flight grabbing an apple. There you have it. Vietnamese restaurant Roleplay wants to expand in the DMV. It currently has locations in Roslyn, Falls Church, and Vienna. The nation's restaurant news says Roleplay is looking at expansion with the goal of going national eventually. No word yet on where Roleplay is going to set up its next restaurant. On Wall Street, the Dow Jones Industrial Average is down 134 points. That's about a 0.25% loss for the blue chips. The S&P 500 is up 40, and the NASDAQ, once again heading higher, it's up 327 points. That's more than a 1% gain for the NASDAQ. John Werdock, WTOP News.
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10: There's an old saying, people in glass houses shouldn't throw stones. 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But it was David Trone who voted to give Trump's ICE 200

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8: At 1:15, I'm Mark Lewis. The World Health Organization now says the hantavirus outbreak has reached 11 reported cases across the globe. That includes 3 people who died from an outbreak aboard that cruise ship. 18 American passengers who returned from that ship are now under observation at specialized healthcare facilities. American doctor Stephen Kornfeld helped passengers who came down with flu-like symptoms, and he had contact with a man who later died. That doctor has since tested positive for hantavirus, and he tells CNN he's being held in a biocontainment unit in Nebraska.
9: I had 2 contacts. I had the contact that everybody else on the boat had early in April when the gentleman who was sick was around us and socializing with us, and then I had the contact in early May with the sick people. Now, maybe I'd already had the disease, or maybe I hadn't, and there's a lot of speculation. I'm not ill, but the term I hear a lot is abundance of caution. I'm here to be monitored closely.
8: Around here, the health departments in Maryland and Virginia are both monitoring people for possible exposure to that virus. They say the risk to the general public is low. Federal prosecutors say 4 D.C. men are behind a violent ATM robbery ring that hit convenience stores in Maryland and D.C., at times using the jaws of life. Investigators say that group also used stolen cars, masks, and the hydraulic rescue tools to rip open ATMs during early morning robberies between January and March. Employees were threatened, surveillance systems destroyed, and getaway cars later burned to cover their tracks. Those men now face a 27-count federal indictment tied to more than a dozen robberies and attempted robberies. If you're among those who can't seem to tear yourself away from your phone, there's new help available for Android users.
10: Google has a new Android feature designed to stop you from wasting all of that time doom scrolling. It forces you to wait before you open distracting apps. The pause feature gives you 10 seconds to ask yourself, why am I here? It can also set a timer to remind you you've been on too long. If you need to fill the void, it suggests alternatives, like listening to an audiobook or looking at your favorite photographs. Google says the idea is to help you reclaim all of that time for the things you actually love. Deborah Rodriguez, CBS News.
8: Artificial intelligence cheating has led to a historic change at one of the nation's most prestigious schools. More from CBS correspondent Jim Krasula.
11: It's a reversal of an 1893 policy. Faculty at Princeton University have voted to require proctoring in all in-person exams because of artificial intelligence. For more than a century, Princeton prided itself on an honor code so revered that proctoring during exams was banned. Students' pledge not to cheat was enough.
8: This change is coming after significant numbers of undergraduates and faculty members requested it. Princeton's dean writing that there's a perception that cheating on in-class exams has become widespread. The Ag Department is looking to scatter more jobs across the country. The USDA wants to

0: move D.C.-based employees at the Economic Research Service and National Institutes of Food and Agriculture out to Kansas City. In 2019, the USDA tried a similar plan. About 85% of affected employees quit their jobs or retired rather than relocate. The union is expecting similar results this time. An internal survey found 76% are not planning to move if they're ordered to do so. Relocation notices are expected to begin going out this summer. On WTOP, it's 118. Traffic and weather time. Let's get the latest from Rob Stallworth.
1: On the outer loop in Prince George's County, this is come past St. Barnabas Road. That's where the right lane is blocked for the work zone, but you can still exit for St. Barnabas as you come on the outer loop. No problems being reported if you're traveling on 210 northbound headed toward the Beltway. Things are clear on I-95. BW Parkway northbound a little sluggish, leaving Greenbelt Road toward Powder Mill Road. Eastbound 32 between between Route 1 and the BW Parkway. That's where the left lane is blocked for the work zone. No problems on 270. Traveling in the district, looking pretty good on DC 295 southbound as you approach Benning Road headed toward East Capitol Street. Northbound slows approaching Pennsylvania Avenue, but that's nothing new. New problem southbound on the Baltimore-Washington Parkway is the report of a crash after 410, maybe taking up at least one lane. No problems in Virginia. If you're traveling on 66 westbound, seems to slow down passing Nutley Street toward 123. On 123 itself, whether you're northbound or southbound between Chapel Road and the Fairfax County Parkway, that's where a single lane gets you by the work zone. Shop SummitRacing.com to keep your ride road trip ready. 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I'm Rob Stallworth, your next traffic report in about 10 minutes.
0: Meteorologist Mark Pena joins us live with the 7 News First Alert forecast. I know you're keeping an eye on radar this afternoon.
2: Yeah, you know, we've got some beneficial rains on the way, and we'll take as much as we can get because after today, we dry out for the foreseeable future, and we've been dealing with drought conditions for quite some time. That said, we're tracking 2 rounds of showers and even a few thunderstorms. The first is on our doorstep right now. This is the weaker of the two that we're tracking today. This is a broken line of showers pretty much right over parallel to the I-81 corridor, so you're using those windshield wipers out there. This will make its way towards the metro over the next couple of hours. Making things a little wet for the evening commute, but I do expect dry conditions at about 4 or 5 o'clock. So while the roads might be a little wet, we shouldn't be tracking rain falling. That changes, though, as we head towards about 7 to about 9 o'clock. That's when we're tracking the other round. This looks to be the heavier of the two that we're expecting, with also the threat for some thunderstorms with this second round. Thankfully, not expecting anything severe, but even with the bare minimum ingredients today, we could see some lightning strikes, some gusty winds, and some briefly heavy downpours. But all this is going to be fast-moving. It wraps up before midnight, and we could get out of this with about 1/4 inch of rain across much of the area with some locally higher amounts. After that, though, we are drying out. Temperatures tomorrow in the mid-60s with lots of sunshine. We're in the 70s for your finally Friday. And we're warming up heading into the weekend. Mid-80s on Saturday. And Sunday looks like to be the first of several days in a row heading into next week with temperatures in the lower to even mid-90s. So again, your radar tracking these showers. But again, this is the first of 2 that we're tracking today. Temperatures are nice and warm out there. 72 for you in Northwest, 73 at Woodlawn, and 70 right now in White Oak.
0: Sounds good, Mark. 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
0: 124, nearly 50 years after putting her own dreams on hold, one Virginia grandmother is finally getting the moment she never stopped working toward. WTOP's Jimmy Alexander tells us that journey finally led her to George Mason University.
9: I was born in San Juan, Puerto Rico, in a barrio.
10: 72-year-old Irma Garcia was a single mother with three daughters, all under three, when she decided to chase the American dream.
9: To come here because I wanted them to have a better life.
10: For Irma, better did not mean easier.
9: I worked at Northern Virginia Community College, but I also had to work at Wendy's doing the salad bars at night.
10: Now Irma, whose five grandkids all have their college degrees, will get hers this Saturday, and she has advice for other single moms who may have the same dream.
9: It's not easy, but it can be done. Like, I'm living proof of that.
10: Jimmy Alexander, WTOP News.
0: Sports on WTOP, brought to you by Amentum, delivering advanced solutions for space and defense. Let's go to George Wallace.
11: All right, Mark, the international schedule out for the NFL as they unveil it this morning. And 11 games that will be overseas, including Washington and Indianapolis. That will be week four, October 4th at Tottenham Hotspur Stadium. And Washington gets that early London game. Jacksonville is going to play back-to-back the following 2 weeks. Philadelphia and Houston will make the trip to play Jacksonville. Steelers and the Saints will play in Paris. And the 49ers get one, but not one, but two international games. They go to Australia first, and they complained about it. So the NFL is sending them to Mexico City as well at the end, in week 11 to face the Vikings.
0: They didn't want to go to Australia?
11: I guess not.
0: Wow.
11: We get a, you know, rival game in Australia, week one.
0: That sounds kind of cool.
11: So the Niners and Rams are going to travel the most this year. 38,105 miles for the Niners, 34,000 for the Rams. Commanders right in the middle, 16th at 18,490 miles this year.
0: Now you know what this means.
11: What does this mean?
0: We get our complaining done now.
11: Okay.
0: 9:30 in the morning games.
11: That is what it means, yes.
0: On Sunday.
11: Correct.
0: And a lot of them.
11: Yes. But for Washington, look, if you're done, if 9:30, you're done 12:30, if you really want to be.
0: Yeah.
11: I mean, you want to watch the whole day, but
0: I'm writing these in on my phone calendar.
11: You got 11 of them, yes.
0: You know, I don't want to sleep in and miss any.
11: You won't miss any. I'll remind you as
0: Thank
11: we get
0: you.
11: Closer. You're welcome.
0: That's good.
11: Rest of the schedule we'll get tomorrow. Nats and Reds will play second of their series today. Luis Garcia, a pair of home runs last night in the win. Jake Irvin will pitch later on today. Orioles, Yanks getting underway from Camden Yards. No score in the second. And the Maple Leafs firing head coach Greg Berube after just two seasons. George Wallace, WTOP Sports.
0: All right, George, a check of traffic and weather next.
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13: In the earliest days of America's oil industry, refining crude into usable fuel involved a lot of guesswork. Techniques varied from one facility to another. A batch of kerosene from one refinery might burn cleanly, while another could be smoky or even explosive. The turning point came when the industry became more organized and refining grew more scientific, led in large part by figures like John D. Rockefeller and his company Standard Oil. By controlling refining conditions, they were able to produce kerosene and other petroleum products with consistent quality. As new products like gasoline emerged, consistency became more important. Companies needed to make sure that fuel would perform in engines regardless of where it was purchased. The industry and eventually the federal government began establishing formal standards and specifications for fuel. What once had been an unpredictable, unsafe process became a highly controlled system. But the roots of that reliability trace back to a time when every batch was a gamble and to the innovators who realized that consistency was the key to unlocking oil's full potential. I'm Nick Iannelli.
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1: Interloop coming past University Boulevard, getting the first report of one broken down. Traffic on I-95 southbound, slowdowns approaching 212. Northbound BW Parkway on the brakes as you leave Greenbelt Road toward Powder Mill Road. And eastbound 32 between Route 1 and the BW Parkway, still with the left lane block for the work zone. Traveling on the Beltway in Prince George's County, the outer loop, as you come past St. Barnabas Road. That's where we had the right lane block for the work zone, but not really seeing too much of a delay. If you're traveling in Virginia on the inner loop, looking pretty smooth, leaving Annandale headed up toward Tyson's. Then the outer loop slows, leaving Route 7 Leesburg Pike headed towards 66 with travel lanes open. Westbound 66, seeing more brake lights, leaving the Beltway, headed out toward 123. I-95 southbound, you're on the brakes, leaving 123, headed down toward the Prince William Parkway, but your travel lanes are open and available. Northbound I-95 slows as you leave Lorton toward Newington, with travel lanes open. Southbound on the George Washington Parkway near the Memorial Bridge, that's where a single lane gets you by the long-term work zone there, so keep that in mind. A safety tip from Pepco. Stay 10 feet from overhead power lines. Assume any downed wire is energized and dangerous. 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I'm Rob Stallworth. Your next traffic report in about 10 minutes.
0: 7 News First Alert forecast from Steve Rudin.
15: Tracking a cold front that's going to impact our weather moving through the early evening with showers, even a few rumbles of thunder. May also find a few spotty showers this afternoon. Temperatures will be well into the 70s. Now, once the front clears, tomorrow around 60 to 65 degrees, mid-70s and breezy on Friday, and a big warm-up just in time for the weekend. I'm 7 News meteorologist Steve Rudin in the First Alert Weather Center.
0: You may be seeing some showers right now if you're near the Hagerstown area. Otherwise, we have, we'll call it partly sunny, 74 in Tyson, 74 right now in Waldorf.
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0: Good afternoon. I'm Mark Lewis with Mike Chikaitis, our producer. The top stories we're following. President Trump is in Beijing now for his pivotal meeting with Chinese leader Xi Jinping. The two have plenty to talk about. The trade war between the two countries will certainly be one hot topic. The president has traveled with Treasury Secretary Scott Bessent and a group of high-profile business leaders, including Elon Musk and Apple's Tim Cook. Another item on the agenda, the war with Iran. More than a third of China's oil comes through the vital Strait of Hormuz, but it remains closed as U.S. and Iran are locked in a standoff. WTOP National Security Correspondent J.J. Green tells us that the war has affected China's economy, and there may be an incentive to help the U.S.
16: China absolutely wants the Strait of Hormuz open because its economy depends heavily on imported energy flowing through the Gulf. A prolonged disruption spikes oil prices. It threatens China's manufacturing and exports. And oh, by the way, in case you haven't noticed, they export stuff everywhere. And this crisis is impacting that very thing, which is so vital to their economy. And it creates global instability that hurts Beijing's economic outlook. So that gives China a real big incentive to prevent total regional collapse. But China's incentives do stop short of helping Washington achieve a strategic victory over Iran.
0: China is the biggest buyer of Iranian crude oil. The president's visit is coming as he's deciding what to do next about the war with Iran now that he has rejected Tehran's latest peace proposal. The president's job approval rating is sinking by the week because of inflation that's been triggered by his decision to go to war. Before leaving for Beijing, the president admitted he doesn't consider Americans' financial situation when thinking about the war.
17: The president rejecting the idea that the financial strain Americans are feeling will influence whether he makes a deal with Iran.
18: What extent are American financial situations motivating you to make a deal?
19: Not even a little bit. The only thing that matters when I'm talking about Iran, they can't have a nuclear weapon. I don't think about Americans' financial situation. I don't think about anybody. I think about one thing. We cannot let Iran have a nuclear weapon. That's all.
0: That's ABC Chief White House Correspondent Mary Bruce with that report. On Capitol Hill, the Senate has narrowly voted down a war powers resolution on Iran. It was the closest vote yet, as we hear from WTOP's Mitchell Miller today on the Hill.
20: The resolution failed by a single vote, 50-49. Three Republicans voted for it, including Alaska's Lisa Murkowski for the first time. The Senate's number two Republican, John Barrasso, argued against the resolution.
21: What they're doing, the Democrats are doing, is not about protecting the Constitution. It is about obstructing the President of the United States.
20: But Virginia Democratic Senator Tim Kaine charged that the White House hasn't been straightforward with the American people about the war.
22: The White House has lied to the American public, and every time they say this war is justified to stop Iran's nuclear program, they are telling the American public a lie.
20: This was the first vote on a war powers resolution since the 60-day deadline for congressional approval of the conflict passed. On Capitol Hill, Mitchell Miller, WTOP News.
0: To the war in Ukraine, fighting there has resumed as Russia has unleashed a barrage of drones on several cities in the past couple of days. Ukraine's President Volodymyr Zelensky says 8 people have been killed in attacks on civilian areas. Moscow's attacks remain fierce even in the face of some Ukrainian military successes of late. President Trump and Russia's President Vladimir Putin have both said the war could be over soon, but they've given no indication as to why or when. Police Week continues in D.C. The series of events brings officers from all over the country to honor those killed in the line of duty. But what about those who survived their injuries after violence or an accident? WTOP's John Doman is spotlighting a nonprofit that supports those officers.
23: For the last 7 years, Wounded Blue has been helping police officers who suffer serious injuries in the line of duty.
24: Many of the officers that we deal with have been injured either because of gunfights, because of traffic accidents, fights with suspects.
23: Randy Sutton is the head of Wounded Blue.
24: Unfortunately, many police officers who are severely injured in the line of duty are given subpar medical treatment.
23: And that's where his group comes in. One of their biggest donors is someone on the West Coast.
25: I've never met him in person. He likes to be anonymous.
23: Dr. Hassan Jazini with the Virginia Spine Institute has treated some of the cops referred to him by Wounded Blue.
25: And so you're taking care of people who are then taking care of the people who are most vulnerable members of society.
23: John Doman, WTOP News.
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26: More layoffs in favor of AI. I'm John Werdock.
0: It's 1:36.
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1: Hump Day Wednesday at 1:38. We're checking traffic and weather now. The roads? Rob Stallworth has an eye on them.
2: Time to go home for some people. If you're on the Interloop in Virginia, slowdown's approaching the Georgetown Pike headed across the American Legion Bridge. Got to broke it down on the right shoulder, drawing those rubbernecking delays. Out of loop slows, leaving Tysons headed toward I-66, with your travel lanes open as you continue toward Maryfield. No problems on I-95, but southbound, keep in mind, delays between Lorton and Woodbridge as you head past 123, with your lanes going from 4 to 3 along the right side. Northbound I-95 slows past the Prince William Parkway toward 123, then off and on, leaving Lorton toward Newington. Your travel lanes are open and available. No problems really on 395s and slowdowns going up to and across the 14th Street Bridge. The eastbound and westbound freeway in the district are clogged a little bit between the 14th Street Bridge and the 11th Street Bridge, but your travel lanes are open. Southbound DC 295 getting the first report of a crash as you head toward Benning Road. Northbound DC 295 on the brakes approaching Pennsylvania Avenue. Southbound Route 4, Pennsylvania Avenue after the Beltway headed toward the Suitland Parkway. That's where at least one lane is blocked as a result of the work zone. For victims of drunk and drug driving, your grief is unique, but you're not alone. 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I'm Rob Stallworth, your next traffic report in about 10 minutes.
1: The 7 News First Alert forecast at the P.J. 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
3: Tracking a cold front that arrives here this evening. Ahead of the front, a few showers may develop. I don't believe it's going to amount to a whole lot. Most of the action will happen around dinner time until about 10 o'clock this evening as that front moves across the DMV. Could find some heavier downpours along with rumbles of thunder. Highs tomorrow around 60 to 65 degrees. We're warmer on Friday around 75. And then we really begin to crank up the heat this weekend into early next week. Highs Saturday and Sunday, mid to upper 80s to around 90, lower 90s on Monday and Tuesday. I'm 7 News meteorologist Steve Rudin in the First Alert Weather Center.
1: 71 degrees, partly sunny skies in the nation's capital. Money news on WTOP with John Wardock.
4: General Motors is the latest company to lay off workers and embrace AI. This time the automaker is cutting positions and then it plans to hire workers who have AI skills. Fast Company says about 600 workers, or about 10% of the IT team at General Motors, are being impacted by this move. More signs inflation is alive and well. Yesterday, consumer prices hit a three-year high, and today we are finding out about wholesale prices. They have hit a four-year high, the producer price index jumping 1.4% last month. That was much, much stronger than most forecasts. On Wall Street, the Dow Jones Industrial Average is down 122 points. That's about a 0.25% drop for the blue chips. The S&P 500 is up 46, and the NASDAQ, having a great day, it's up some 306 points. That's a 1.1% advance for the NASDAQ. John Wardock, WTOP News.
1: All right, John, thank you. It's 1:42. It's been a couple of weeks since the shooting at a parking lot at the Blake High School in Montgomery County, and it prompted the county school system to ban outside food deliveries. But just how many schools allow DoorDash or Uber Eats deliveries during the school day? WTOP's Scott Gelman tells us it's more than you may think.
5: Some do ban it, but there's no Montgomery County school policy saying they can't have Chick-fil-A or McDonald's delivered. A spokesman there tells us it's something that needs to be addressed for safety.
6: There was like a table set up, and then the kids would come up to the table to retrieve their delivery.
5: Dawn only lets her high schoolers order if they're paying for it. Lisa Castillo feels differently.
7: All I know about the school lunches is the kids don't like them. So there has to be an alternative option.
5: And appreciates the flexibility.
7: High school, you're preparing them for college, so mommy and daddy are not packing lunches every day. These kids have to like learn to pack their own lunches because they just throw away what they don't eat, and that's just wasteful for food.
5: Food deliveries aren't allowed in Fairfax County, and Prince William schools generally prohibit them. Not all Loudoun schools let them happen, but those that do have tables in the front office where drivers can put student deliveries. Scott Gelman, WTOP News.
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1: Thanks for joining us on a Wednesday. I'm Morrick Lewis. Today's To Your Health Report, sponsored by Johns Hopkins Medicine, Arlington. A long-standing cancer treatment method could yield benefits in the fight against HIV. For about a decade, scientists have had success in curing some blood cancers by modifying a patient's own immune cells to recognize and kill the malignant cells. That same approach could help control HIV. The New York Times reporting after a single infusion of immune cells that were engineered to recognize the virus, two people in a new study had their HIV suppressed to undetectable levels. While the treatment is years away from being widely available, it is offering hope that a single shot could one day offer lifelong relief from HIV. 1:47.
23: Colorectal cancer is the third most common cancer and the second leading cause of cancer death in the United States, with more than 150,000 new cases expected each year. Rates are declining in older adults thanks to screening, but as a new American Cancer Society report points out, cases are rising in younger people, driven in part by increases in rectal cancer. Experts say the most powerful tool is early detection. Current guidelines call for most adults to start screening at age 45 and even earlier if you have a family history of colorectal cancer or precancerous polyps. Screening tests like a colonoscopy can actually prevent cancer by finding and removing polyps before they turn dangerous. Daily habits also matter. Regular physical activity, a diet rich in fruits, vegetables, whole grains, and fiber, and maintaining a healthy weight may help lower your risk. With this Medical Minute, I'm Melissa Adon.
1: 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Coming up in our top stories, the first face-to-face meetings between President Trump and China's president are set for Thursday in Beijing. The two will also take part in a temple visit and in a banquet. Stafford County deputies are searching for a mother after her newborn was found alone in a park yesterday. The baby is said to be in good health and safe. Full details on these stories in the minutes ahead. We're brought to you by Silver Diner. Try one of Silver Diner's lunchtime quarter-pound smash burgers, served with fries or crisp side salad for $12.99. Silver Diner, it's the diner food you love, evolved for how you eat today. WTOP's traffic and weather, starting with Rob Stallworth.
0: Thanks, Mark. On the Interloop near Colesville Road, that's where we have the broken down vehicle cleared over to the right side on the right shoulder during those rubbernecking delays as you leave Connecticut Avenue. Eastbound on 32 between Route 1 and the BW Parkway, still with the left lane blocked for the work zone. Northbound on the BW Parkway slows, leaving Greenbelt Road toward Powder Mill Road, but your travel lanes are open. Outer loop, as you come past St. Barnabas Road, that's where we had the right lane blocked for the work zone. No problems being reported in Virginia. On the Interloop, slowdowns approaching the Georgetown Pike headed toward the American Legion Bridge. One broken down on the Interloop ramp from the Georgetown Pike to the Beltway, but not really drawing too much of a delay, just rubbernecking. If you're traveling on 66 eastbound, slowdowns approaching 123 headed out toward Nutley Street. No problems on I-95, but northbound still off and on the brakes, leaving Lorton toward Newington with travel lanes open. Southbound slows going across the Occoquan down to and past 123. Traveling on the Prince William Parkway westbound, just west of I-95 near Galansky Boulevard. That crash is wrapped up and gone with all your travel lanes reopened. At this point, for victims of drunk and drug driving, your grief is unique, but you're not alone. 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I'm Rob Stallworth, your next traffic report in about 10 minutes.
1: 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Meteorologist Steve Rudin is joining us live as we're keeping an eye to the sky for the afternoon.
2: Yes, and tracking two rounds of showers, even some thunderstorms. The first round now moving into western Loudoun County, just to the west of Leesburg, Potomac Falls. You're going to get in on some of the action, but as it continues to move off toward the east, it's beginning to break apart. So not everyone is going to see this first round of wet weather materialize to a whole lot. It's early this evening that we're going to look for the actual cold front to move through. 6, 8, 9 o'clock as it moves from west to east could bring us some gustier thunderstorms west of D.C. And once it clears the region by about 10 or 11 o'clock tonight, we'll see some partial clearing. Temperatures today well into the 70s. Tomorrow we're only in the lower to middle 60s, mid-70s on Friday, and then we crank up the heat. And for the first time in a long time, the humidity also for this weekend and early next week. By Monday and Tuesday, we're looking at highs between 90 to 95 degrees. 73 Leesburg, 73 downtown, and 73 in College Park.
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5: There are a lot of thoughts about that. 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
5: But what we know is that there's big room for us to improve if we have very strong, consistent instruction.
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5: We've got a lot of young people that don't see themselves as math people. 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
1: It's 1:54. There is further scrutiny about the contractor that's being used to seal and paint the reflecting pool on the National Mall. WTOP's Alan Etter reports from the Lincoln Memorial.
8: A Virginia company, Atlantic Industrial Coatings, was selected by the Department of the Interior to paint the reflecting pool as part of President Trump's effort to beautify Washington. In an exclusive report, the New York Times says staffers at Interior are raising concerns about the quality of the work being done and that it's behind schedule. The Times reports the work may not be done by the May 22nd deadline. Today, there is some activity continuing to apply this deep blue paint to the 2,000-foot-long pool. President Trump said he picked the company himself based on work they did for him at one of his golf clubs. Then yesterday, he posted on social media that he doesn't know anything about the company, which was awarded a no-bid contract. The president said last week the work would cost $1.8 million, but public records indicate, according to the Times, the contract could cost as much as $13.1 million. Alan Etter, WTOP News.
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25: All right, let's talk NFL schedule, because that's what we've been doing forever, it seems like. And we'll get the full schedule tomorrow, but the international schedule today. It's official, October 4th, week 4. Commanders heading to London to play the Indianapolis Colts. Start making your plans now. Jacksonville is going to be in London back-to-back weeks after that. Eagles and the Texans. Steelers, Saints in Paris. 49ers get a second international game now, going week 1 to Australia and then week 11 to Mexico City to play the Vikings. Get the rest of the schedule tomorrow. Nats and Reds, game 2 of their series tonight. It was Luis Garcia hitting a couple of home runs last night, as the power is getting there for Washington as they get the big win over the Reds. Orioles lead the Yankees 1-0. That game's bottom of the third inning. For the 14th consecutive major, Scottie Scheffler will be the favorite or co-favorite heading into the PGA Championship, which begins tomorrow, as Rory McIlroy, coming off his second straight Masters, is up there as well, with Jon Rahm and Cameron Young rounding out the top four as far as who are the favorites for this year. The pretty good grouping at 8:40 tomorrow morning. It's Rory McIlroy, who has 6 career majors, Jordan Spieth with his 3, and Jon Rahm with 2 major titles. That's a pretty good trifecta there at 8:40 tomorrow morning. George Wallace, WTOP Sports.
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1: Traffic and weather time with Rob Stallworth.
0: In Maryland, westbound 50 near 3301, getting the first report of a medical emergency, so watch out for that. In Loop, near Route 29, Colesville Road, broken down vehicle on the right shoulder, still drawing some rubbernecking delays. Out of Loop at St. Barnabas Road, the work zone blocks the right lane. Then, if you're traveling southbound on the BW Parkway before 201 and Kenilworth Avenue, that's where the left lane is blocked for the work zone. That should be picking up pretty soon. The WTOP Traffic Center is presented by Window Nation. 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I'm Rob Stallworth. Your next travel report with Dave Dildon in about 10 minutes.
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2: Tracking a few showers this afternoon, but the main event comes through dinner time into the mid-evening hours as a cold front moves across the region. We'll see temperatures in the 70s ahead of the front, and as the front moves through, some gustier winds and some rumbles of thunder. We get all that out of the way by midnight tonight. Our skies will partially clear. Tomorrow, partly to mostly cloudy in the 60s. Mid-70s on Friday, mid to upper 80s on Saturday, and near 90 on Sunday. Even hotter Monday and Tuesday. I'm 7 News meteorologist Steve Rudin in the First Alert Weather Center.
1: Partly sunny and 72 degrees.
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1: Good afternoon, I'm Mark Lewis. Coming up, President Trump will soon begin talks with China's leader in Beijing, and a number of big issues are on the table.
10: Police are looking for the mother of a baby found abandoned at a public park. I'm Alan Etter.
11: Budget balancing could include slashing teacher positions in Montgomery County. I'm Kate Ryan.
1: The Dow is down 91 points at 2 o'clock.
12: From ABC News, I'm Michelle Franzen. Health officials continue to monitor cruise ship passengers evacuated due to a hantavirus outbreak last week. The majority are in quarantine in Nebraska, two others at Emory Hospital in Georgia. ABC's Ike Ajachi also says contact tracing is expanding globally.
13: The big thing that officials are doing right now are the tracing efforts. They want to see everybody who came in contact with someone who was possibly came down with hantavirus to make sure that they know exactly who they're coming in contact with. So they're mapping out everybody who came in contact with those passengers. They're doing those in-depth interviews. And we're reporting that they're actually now monitoring some people who have never had any contact with that cruise ship whatsoever. So the monitoring is essentially expanding into this wider web.
12: President Trump in Beijing for a summit with China's leader, trade, Taiwan, and Iran, expected to be high on the agenda. Stalled talks, though, between the U.S. and Iran and the ongoing conflict likely will dominate. It comes as the White House is disputing a New York Times report. ABC's Lionel Moyes has more.
14: New intelligence shows Iran's military capabilities appear stronger than the Trump administration has claimed. The New York Times reports Iran still has operational access to 30 of its 33 missile sites along the strait and retains 70% of its pre-war missile stockpile.
12: Following yesterday's heated exchange between FBI Director Kash Patel and Democratic Senator Chris Van Hollen during a hearing, Patel said he would accept Van Hollen's challenge for both to take the same audit test given to members of the military to determine if they have a drinking problem. Van Hollen posting his results today on social media. Patel has not responded yet. It follows a report in The Atlantic alleging incidents involving Patel's drinking on the job. Patel denies the claims and has filed a lawsuit. On Wall Street, stocks remain mixed in afternoon trading. 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
6: 202 on WTOP, May 13th, 2025. We have a mix of clouds and sun right now, but rain coming in from the west. '74 in Washington right now. Good afternoon. I'm Sean Anderson.
15: And I'm Ann Kramer. Our top story this hour involves a newborn baby found alone in a park in Stafford County this week. And now deputies are looking for the mother. Here's WTOP's Alan Etter.
16: The newborn baby was discovered by someone walking in the area of Coriander Lane and Embry Mill Road near Embry Mill Park around 3 p.m. Tuesday.
17: We can confirm the baby is safe and is currently receiving care and support from medical professionals.
16: Jackson Arnold is the public information officer for the Stafford County Sheriff's Office.
17: It's still an ongoing investigation, but we are concerned for the well-being of the child's mother and or father.
16: What they don't know is how the child got there and who brought them. The Sheriff's Office wants anyone who might have information to call them directly.
17: Any residents, you know, or businesses in the area are asked to review any available security or doorbell camera footage from May 12, 2026 between 12 p.m. and 3:10 p.m.
16: Alan Etter, WTOP News.
3: The buildup continues in and around D.C. for this summer's big celebration of America's 250th birthday. WTOP's Mike Murillo tells us how leaders in the district are getting ready for the huge crowds expected.
9: A lot of planning is underway from events like the Rededicate 250 Jubilee happening this weekend to Memorial Day celebrations, the 4th of July show, and the Freedom 250 Grand Prix.
18: No one. I mean, no one does special event planning and coordination in the country like D.C., so we are confident that we will be ready.
9: D.C. Deputy Mayor for Safety and Justice Lindsay Appiah, Interim D.C. Police Chief Jeffrey Carroll says with some of these events,
19: expect a wide security perimeter and traffic closures.
9: When it comes to possible threats,
19: so right now there is no specific credible threat towards any of the events that are out there.
9: D.C. Homeland Security Director Clint Osborne says pulling this off takes regional and federal coordination.
20: This level of partnership is what makes D.C. safe, not just during major events, but every single day.
9: For you, you're being encouraged to plan ahead, use Metro, and stay alert. In the district, Mike Murillo, WTOP News.
15: This is budget crunch time for many local governments as decisions are being made on what to fund and what to cut for next year. We've been following the developments in Montgomery County closely as the council there works to close a budget gap and considers changes to the school system's proposed spending plan for next year. WTOP's Kate Ryan tells us school leaders are now laying out some stark choices for the county council.
11: Montgomery County School Superintendent Thomas Taylor forwarded a message to school employees.
21: I'm not going to sugarcoat it. Our financial situation is bad. And to be completely fair, our county council has a lot of difficult choices to make.
11: But if the 11-member council doesn't fully fund the $3.8 billion school system request, as many as 220 middle school teacher positions could be cut. David Stein, the Montgomery County Education Association president, says the cuts wouldn't end there.
22: Things like media technicians who are working with all the Chromebooks, those positions are absolutely crucial for the classroom.
11: The council rejected Montgomery County Executive Mark Elrich's 6% property tax hike to fully fund schools and is working on other ways to cover the $6.8 billion budget proposal ahead of a June 1st deadline. Kate Ryan, WTOP News.
3: Well, as the budget battles loom, some local leaders in Montgomery County want school resource officers brought back, and they are hoping the county council will give it another look. The calls come after the shooting at Wooten High School back in February, and a shooting at the end of last month in the parking lot of Blake High School.
23: The SRO program in the county was eliminated about 5 years ago. There were concerns over over-policing, students entering the criminal justice system over disciplinary issues, so they were replaced with what's called community engagement officers, CEOs, who are officers in the schools, but they are not assigned inside schools every day. And that's the big difference.
3: That's reporter John Gonzalez with our partners at 7 News.
15: 206, a grandmother who came to this country nearly 50 years ago to build a better life is finally crossing a stage she once only dreamed about. WTOP's Jimmy Alexander tells us this soon-to-be George Mason graduate loved being in the classroom.
24: Because I just thought I was in a room with grandchildren. But my experience with them was beautiful. I learned a lot from them.
29: 72-year-old Irma Garcia said that was a two-way street.
24: You know, there are things that I could explain to them because I'm like a living museum now.
29: When Irma moved to the area from Puerto Rico in 1978, she was a single mom with three daughters, all under three.
24: That's what you want when you come here, to be able to live the American dream.
29: Irma's very proud daughter, Ileana.
24: It was very important for her to show her grandchildren not only that they got their education, but she wanted to get it as well.
29: After Irma graduates on Saturday, she's looking for a part-time job at a nonprofit. Jimmy Alexander, WTOP News.
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4: 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I'm John Wardon.
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15: Michael and Son. Traffic and weather on WTOP. We'll kick it off and say hello to Dave Dildine. He's in the traffic center.
2: Hey there. We start with smoke and fire in Bowie, Maryland at the Route 50 301 interchange. There's a car burning westbound on the right shoulder. The gas tank blown, the running fuel fire under the vehicle as well. The most dangerous part of this is not the fire. Car fires happen every day. It's the people running around the shoulders in the service road. That's top of mind if you're westbound on Route 50 because you'll approach this at the speed limit until firefighters arrive to block lanes. And it looks like they have pulled up right this very second. So they are blocking the right lanes and they're about to unroll the hose. But westbound on 50, stay alert and stay left until this fire gets extinguished. That includes you on the service road as well. Now, on DC 295, we've got a southbound crash. It's near Benning Road, and DC firefighters have just arrived on scene. That's going to cost you some time if you're southbound from Eastern Avenue on Kenilworth Avenue. Over the river on the George Washington Parkway, northbound a work zone near the scenic overlooks brings you down to one lane. Beltway Interloop getting slower from Georgetown Pike toward the American Legion Bridge. 66, a few slowdowns here and there inside and outside of the Beltway, but nothing to write home about. The standard slowing on 95 southbound to cross the Occoquan River, better south of 123. 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Dave Dildine, next traffic report in 10 minutes.
3: Let's get that forecast now. Steve Rudin in the 7 News First Alert Weather Center.
5: A few showers will dot radar this afternoon, but a better chance for widespread wet weather this evening as the actual cold front moves across the DMV. Ahead of the front, temperatures will be in the 70s. Behind the front, we're cooler. Highs tomorrow around 60 to 65 degrees with a gust of 25 miles per hour. I'm 7 News meteorologist Steve Rudin in the First Alert Weather Center.
15: Well, we have a lot of clouds right now, and out west, like in places like Frederick and west far western Maryland, we do have some rain popping up on the radar. Temperature-wise, 74 at Reagan National. Dulles is at 76 degrees. 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
7: Good afternoon, Sean and Ann. Johns Hopkins is going to close two nonprofit programs that provide home health care services. The Washington Business Journal says Suburban Hospital in Bethesda and Sibley Memorial in D.C. will end the programs by early July due to challenges with staffing and financial issues. Another ugly report on inflation. Yesterday, we found out that consumer prices hit a three-year high. Today, onward, we found out wholesale prices have hit a four-year high. The producer price index jumped 1.4% last month. Experts were calling for a much smaller increase. What this basically means is we're going to have inflation in the pipeline, likely for months to come. On Wall Street, the Dow Jones Industrial Average is down 96 points. The S&P 500 is gaining 45. And the NASDAQ is up more than 1% right now. The NASDAQ is advancing 334 points. John Werdock, WTOP News.
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15: Up ahead on WTOP, is Netflix spying on kids? The attorney general in Texas thinks so and is now suing the streaming service. We'll tell you about the case. It is 212.
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5: It's 2:14. I'm Sean Anderson.
6: I'm Ann Kramer. Thanks for joining us.
5: Netflix is in the crosshairs of the Texas Attorney General. The AG there is suing the streaming service, arguing it's spying on children to get information.
7: One line in the lawsuit filed by the state of Texas stands out. When you watch Netflix, Netflix watches you. The suit accuses the company of spying on viewers, including children, and selling data about their viewing habits to advertisers who can then craft targeted messages. Netflix insists that it takes users' privacy seriously and complies with all data protection laws.
5: ABC News correspondent Jim Ryan.
6: A new Maryland law is mandating safety upgrades to high-rise buildings after a deadly fire in Montgomery County 3 years ago. There was a bill signing ceremony for this legislation yesterday in Annapolis. Governor Wes Moore signed the measure that requires sprinklers to be installed in high-rise residential buildings as they're being renovated. Now, the measure was driven in part by the death of Melanie Diaz. She was killed in a fire at the Arrive Silver Spring apartment building in 2023. That building did not have a sprinkler system. Her father, Caesar, pushed for the new measure. Talked to our partners at 7 News after the legislation was signed.
8: And I promised to my daughter and the community to fight all the way to the end, me and my family. It's one more step because this bill is going to save a lot of life.
6: The family also bought equipment now carried on county fire trucks to filter toxic smoke and help people get out of burning buildings.
5: The World Health Organization says there are now 11 reported hantavirus cases worldwide, including 3 people from the Dutch cruise ship who died. 15 of the 18 American cruise ship passengers who returned home are at the National Quarantine Unit in Omaha, Nebraska. An American doctor who was on board the ship tested positive for the virus after taking care of other passengers who fell ill. Dr. Stephen Kornfeld spoke to CNN from a biocontainment unit.
9: Well, early in April, a number of us on board came down with what felt like a flu-like illness or the ship's flu. While I didn't have direct intimate contact with the original patient, a lot of us had frequent mild contact with each other.
6: Yeah.
9: And I think there's going to be a lot of attention spent on what kind of contact does it take.
5: Two Maryland residents who are on a flight with a passenger of the cruise ship are also being monitored by the state's health department. A Virginia resident who disembarked from the ship before the outbreak is also being monitored.
6: 2:17, the Department of Agriculture is looking to move more jobs, it says, across the country. The USDA is looking to move D.C.-based employees at the Economic Research Service and National Institute of Food and Agriculture to Kansas City. Now, back in 2019, USDA attempted a similar plan. About 85% of those impacted employees quit, retired, rather than relocate. The union expects similar results this time around after an internal survey found 76% are not planning to move if ordered to do so. Relocation notices are expected to begin going out this summer.
5: WTOP's traffic and weather together. Let's get back to Dave Dildine in the WTOP Traffic Center.
10: In Bowie, the smoke is now clearing, and 10 minutes later, our car fire is out. As we mentioned, though, westbound on Route 50 at the 3301 interchange, firefighters are blocking the right lanes, inspecting the burned vehicle, and there is virtually no delay approaching the scene. So with eyes out, with caution, staying left, westbound in the main lane. Service road, all lanes and ramps are open. Eastbound, it's a breeze toward the Bay Bridge. And around the Beltway, we've got our standard congestion, but no major incidents blocking. On the outer loop, though, near St. Barnabas Road, the work zone had coned off the right lane, and that does slow the pace a bit near National Harbor. DC Route 295 southbound, delays from Burroughs Avenue to Benning Road. The crash is supposed to be blocking the left lane southbound. Northbound, all volume coming off the 11th Street Bridge. Over the rivers in Virginia on the George Washington Parkway, northbound near the scenic overlooks. Work zone, one lane getting by for now, but not for long. Southbound, the work zone beyond the Memorial Bridge, Memorial Avenue.

0: Avenue overpass brings you down to single file near the Washington Boulevard ramp. And 66, some westbound congestion near Falls Church, a little bit more of that near Vienna Station. Work zones on Fairfax County Parkway and 123 near Burke Center Parkway are in the process of clearing. 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Dave Dildine, next traffic report in 10 minutes.
1: Let's head over to the 7 News First Alert Weather Center and meteorologist Steve Rudin join us now live. Steve, I know you're watching radar closely. Do we have any time frame on when the rain might start here?
2: So the first showers are already moving into central Loudoun County, northern Prince William County. Nothing that's terribly heavy. And as this moves on off toward the east, closer to D.C. and Fairfax, we're looking at the line beginning to break up. So not everyone's going to see wet weather with this first round. However, as we move through the early to mid-evening hours, after 6 o'clock until about 10 o'clock tonight, that's when we're expecting the cold front to move on through. Many of you may hear a few rumbles of thunder west of D.C. We could see a couple of stronger storms west of D.C., but over the metro area, predominantly looking at just rain moving into the evening, and then it's out of here no later than 11 o'clock. After that, we'll see our temperatures take a dip into the upper 40s to middle 50s to start the day tomorrow. We're only around 60 to 65 for a high. Friday around 75, and then we're well into the 80s on Saturday, near 90 on Sunday, and lower to middle 90s by Monday and Tuesday of next week. And that's not including heat index values. 72 Leesburg, 74 downtown, and 73 in Silver Spring.
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3: 223.
4: Well, for nearly 2 years now, a group of retirees has volunteered their time to help young students develop reading skills and solve math equations. WTOP's Luke Lukert takes us to Gaithersburg, where these folks have become a key part of the school community.
5: It's like Christmas every Friday for them. They're always like, when is Mr. JP coming?
6: Mr. JP is James Pattison, who lives here at the Carnegie, and every Friday afternoon, he helps Miss Wong's second grade class at Fields Road Elementary with reading and grammar. Miriam always considers it a treat.
7: We like, we're having trouble. Well, we can work with Mr. JP, like he helps us.
8: Kids are enervating, but they're also energizing. And it's fun to be back in a classroom.
6: Beyond just volunteering in the classroom, the dozens of volunteers from the Carnegie have become part of the school community, raising money to purchase T-shirts for every kid. Okay. Principal Joshua William.
9: People that live within the community, but really don't have specific ties to the school, have taken the time out to just come meet with our kids, support our teachers, and they are invested.
6: In Gaithersburg, Luke Lukert, WTOP News.
3: Federal prosecutors say four D.C. men are behind a violent ATM robbery ring that hit convenience stores across Maryland and D.C. using the so-called Jaws of Life. Investigators say the group used stolen cars, masks, and hydraulic rescue tools to rip open ATMs during early morning robberies between January and March. Employees were threatened, surveillance systems destroyed, and getaway cars later burned to cover their tracks, according to prosecutors. The men now face a 27-count federal indictment tied to more than a dozen robberies and attempted robberies across the region.
4: Time for sports on WTOP, brought to you by Amentum, delivering advanced solutions for space and defense. George Wallace and Sean Anderson, you guys have been here a long time, haven't you? You got some recognition for your time.
3: We did.
10: Yes, yeah. We did.
4: Yeah. Collectively?
10: Collectively?
4: Yeah.
10: The amount of years?
4: Yeah.
10: A lot.
4: Okay. Let's just leave it at that.
3: Let's say it's more than 50.
10: More than 50 years.
4: More than I've been alive. Thank you so much. I'm doing so well at 28.
10: There you go.
3: Yeah.
4: All right. Congratulations to you both.
10: Well, thank you. You want to go to London with us too in October?
4: Heck yeah, I do. All right. I think I'm buttering you up.
10: The Commanders are heading to London to face the Colts October 4th. We do know that is official now as the schedule comes out today. It can be a Commander home game. Jacksonville is going to be in London the next 2 weeks, and they're going to face the Eagles and the Texans. Steelers, Saints will be in Paris this year. And the 49ers, this is my favorite, they're going to Australia week one. They complained about it so much that the NFL is sending them international later in the year, too, to Mexico City.
3: They get two trips. Oh, man.
10: To face the Vikings.
3: They better just shut up.
10: week 11. And with those two trips, the Niners will travel the most miles this year, 38,105 miles. That is over 4,000 more than the number two team, which is the Rams, who they're going to face in the opener. The Commanders about 16th in the league as far as miles traveled this year. And they will get the full schedule coming out tomorrow. Nats and Reds will play game two of their series this evening. And Luis Garcia hit two home runs last night. Blake Butera's squad hit six in all in the win over the Reds.
11: It goes a really long way when, you know, just the lineup lengthens out like that. You know, when you're getting two home runs from Louis, two home runs from Dalen, Jose Tana swinging the bat well in the eight spot. You know, just our lineup's very deep when those guys are contributing outside of CJ or Woody.
10: That's right. When you get the others contributing, that equals a lot of runs. That's what it did last night. Orioles lead the Yanks 3-0 that game, fifth inning. At Camden Yards, NHL Maple Leafs have fired Craig Berube after two seasons. And for the 14th consecutive major, Scottie Scheffler is either the favorite or co-favorite.
3: No kidding.
10: 14.
3: Man.
10: As the PGA starts tomorrow, Roy McIlroy, John Rahm, and Cameron Young round out the top four as far as favorites. George Wallace, WTOP Sports.
3: All right, George, thanks. Up ahead on WTOP, President Trump sits down with China's president to talk about a wide range of issues. It's 227.
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14: In the earliest days of America's oil industry, refining crude into usable fuel involved a lot of guesswork. Techniques varied from one facility to another. A batch of kerosene from one refinery might burn cleanly, while another could be smoky or even explosive. The turning point came when the industry became more organized and refining grew more scientific, led in large part by figures like John D. Rockefeller and his company Standard Oil. By controlling refining conditions, they were able to produce kerosene and other petroleum products with consistent quality. As new products like gasoline emerged, consistency became more important. Companies needed to make sure that fuel would perform in engines regardless of where it was purchased. The industry and eventually the federal government began establishing formal standards and specifications for fuel. What once had been an unpredictable, unsafe process became a highly controlled system. But the roots of that reliability trace back to a time when every batch was a gamble and to the innovators who realized that consistency was the key to unlocking oil's full potential. I'm Nick Iannelli.
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4: Let's head to the traffic center, find out what's going on this afternoon with Dave.
16: Well, the top traffic incidents this hour, a car fire, a crash, and a couple of work zones. In Bowie, the fire is out on Route 50 westbound at Route 3301, though the right lanes remain blocked by the fire trucks. Westbound, you stay left. DC 295 southbound near Benning Road, the crash is still blocking the left lane. On the Beltway, the slowest traffic on 495 is on the outer loop in Oxon Hill because of the work zone near St. Barnabas Road in the right lane. George Washington Parkway southbound on Columbia Island near the Washington Boulevard ramp, a lane is coned off there as well. A safety tip from Pepco, stay 10 feet from overhead power lines. Assume any downed wire is energized and dangerous. Learn more at pepco.com/safety. Dave Dildine, next traffic report in 10 minutes.
3: The WTOP forecasts, we will continue to have clouds and the rain comes in from the west. It's barreling down the 66 corridor right now around the plains. And we'll have this rain this afternoon and another chance for possible storms later in the evening. We will have highs in the mid-70s. Then tonight the storms will end. We'll drop down to the 50s. Tomorrow, cooler, high 65. Right now, 74 in the nation's capital.
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3: Good afternoon. I'm Sean Anderson.
4: I'm Ann Kramer. Mike Jokaitis is our producer.
3: President Trump has begun his visit to Beijing for a crucial meeting with Chinese leader Xi Jinping. Trump was greeted by China's vice president along with a military honor guard. Trump and Xi are expected to cover a number of topics, ranging from the war in Iran to the trade tension between the two countries.
17: The CEOs of major companies and executives of companies like Visa, Meta, and Goldman are going to be going along with the president, as well as NVIDIA CEO Jensen Huang. That is a big deal because NVIDIA has been lobbying to get its more advanced semiconductors for artificial intelligence sold into China.
3: That's ABC News senior White House correspondent Selena Wang in Beijing.
4: Another issue at the summit is whether the U.S. would support Taiwan if China decides to reclaim the island by force. WTOP National Security Correspondent J.J. Green tells us the timing for action by China may be right.
18: From Beijing's perspective, China watches closely any time the U.S. becomes stretched across multiple theaters. And there are those that think China might choose this time to make a move on Taiwan. We know they've been eyeing Taiwan for a long time and actually planning a move for a long time, but they just haven't had really the ability technically and frankly strategically to do it. But now might be certainly the time they would start looking at that.
4: Now, the U.S. is required by law to ensure Taiwan can defend itself. Last December, the State Department announced an $11 billion weapons package to Taiwan. But that order has yet to be filled.
3: The Senate is now voting on whether to confirm President Trump's nominee to become the next chair of the Federal Reserve. Senators voted earlier to narrowly reject a war powers resolution on Iran. Latest from WTOP's Mitchell Miller today on the Hill.
19: Kevin Warsh is poised to be confirmed, but the vote is expected to be a lot closer than it was for the current chair, Jerome Powell. Democrats remain concerned Warsh won't be independent enough, given President Trump's pressure to lower interest rates. Earlier, a war powers resolution was defeated on a 50-49 vote. Virginia Democrat Tim Kaine supported it.
20: There was not a nuclear program. that justified this war.
19: The Senate's number two Republican, John Barrasso, says Democrats were trying to undermine the president during his China trip.
21: Democrats right here in the Senate want to pull the rug out from under him.
19: On Capitol Hill, Mitchell Miller, WTOP News.
4: To the war in Ukraine now, hundreds of Russian drones have fallen all over Ukraine today in one of the longest attacks of the war. Several people are dead so far, dozens injured, including children.
22: We've seen the capital, Kyiv, the second city, Kharkiv, in the northeast, but also significantly in the west of the country, which normally escapes the worst of the bombardment by Russia. And I think it underscores as well something that many people have only just come to realize, the importance of drone warfare. We saw that in the conflict with Iran, and for Ukrainians, they've been seeing it throughout the last 4 years.
4: ABC News Chief Foreign Correspondent Ian Powell.
3: The Virginia company hired to repaint the reflecting pool is facing a lot of questions about its work and the rising costs. WTOP's Alan Edders on the National Mall.
23: Atlantic Industrial Coatings was selected by the Department of the Interior as part of President Trump's effort to beautify the nation's capital. But the New York Times reports interior staffers are raising concerns about the quality of the job and delays in completing it. According to records reviewed by the Times, workers have reported defects in the paint, and the project may miss its May 22nd deadline. The contract was awarded without a competitive bidding process. President Trump initially said he chose the company based on work it did at one of his golf clubs, but later posted on social media that he doesn't know the company. The president previously estimated the project would cost $1.8 million. However, public records cited by the Times suggest the total could reach as much as $13.1 million. Work is continuing today, and it appears about one-third complete. Alan Etter, WTOP News.
4: Thousands of officers are in town for Police Week. The event honors those who have died in the line of duty. But many other officers have life-changing injuries. And WTOP's John Doman has more on a nonprofit now that's helping them to recover.
24: Wounded Blue was started 7 years ago to help police officers who suffer injuries that might not be life-threatening, but they end up becoming career-threatening or career-ending.
25: This is a very harsh reality that many of our cops face, that they don't get the proper care.
24: Randy Sutton's a retired cop from Nevada who helped found Wounded Blue, a nonprofit that helps injured cops get the right care that they need. You know, it's not cheap. Oftentimes, there is someone ready to help out.
25: I don't know who he truly is.
26: What he cares about is taking care of individuals who take care of our communities.
24: Dr. Hassan Jazini with the Virginia Spine Institute has been on the receiving end of those calls with that benefactor, treating cops from all over the country.
26: It's been an honor and privilege to be able to be part of that.
24: John Dome in WTOP News.
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3: It's 2:38. got traffic and weather together here on WTOP, and back we go to Dave Dildine in the traffic center.
0: Well, on Columbia Island, Virginia, technically Washington, D.C., southbound George Washington Parkway in slow traffic, single file beyond the Memorial Bridge exit toward the Washington Boulevard ramp, and it is a work zone. We usually get the reverse rush hour, the inbound PM rush hour later in the week, but today we've got a push of inbound traffic across the Potomac River bridges a little ahead of schedule. There is a big police week vigil on the National Mall later this evening, and so there'll be some different traffic patterns downtown. Right now it's heavy both ways on 395 across the 14th Street Bridge and from the Anacostia River bridges northbound on DC 295 volume, but southbound the backup in northeast is because of a crash. Southbound DC 295 at Benning Road, that was along the left side. In Maryland, on Route 50, westbound, without delay, but with eyes out in Bowie. Westbound on 50 near the 3301 interchange. Firefighters are blocking the right lanes at the burned car. Fire's out. You get by without delay, but again, with caution by staying left. Eastbound, without delay, toward Annapolis. And the slowest beltway traffic is on the outer loop, moving off the Wilson Bridge into Oxon Hill. The work zone is still coning off the right lane near and past St. Barnabas Road. Interloop, lots of volume and quite slow from McLean to the Legion Bridge, and building volume and congestion near Chevy Chase and Silver Spring. The Danny Did Foundation closes gaps in epilepsy care in memory of Danny Stanton, a child lost to sudden unexpected death in epilepsy, or SUDEP. Visit DannyDid.org if you or someone you know has seizures. Dave Dildine, next traffic report in 10 minutes.
4: 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Over to 7 News First Alert meteorologist Steve Rudin.
5: Tracking a cold front that's going to impact our weather moving through the early evening with showers, even a few rumbles of thunder. May also find a few spotty showers this afternoon. Temperatures will be well into the 70s. Now, once the front clears, tomorrow around 60 to 65 degrees, mid-70s and breezy on Friday, and a big warm-up just in time for the weekend. I'm 7 News meteorologist Steve Rudin in the First Alert Weather Center.
3: All right, if you're heading out 66 west toward the plains and beyond, you're running into some rain there. Also, down the 29 corridor toward Warrenton and Culpeper. Otherwise, we've got temperatures in the 70s in Georgetown, 75 there, 75 in Bowie, and 73 in Leesburg.
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27: Sean and Ann, Andy's Pizza is using artificial intelligence to help operate its chain of 14 locations in our area. Owner Andy Brown tells Axios he developed his own operating system, and now he uses that system for lots of functions, from organizing his employees to helping line cooks make decisions. Inflation at the wholesale level hit a four-year high last month. The producer price index jumped 1.4% last month. Experts were calling for a much smaller increase. That means we could have higher prices for months to come. That's something we asked David Cass. He's at the University of Maryland. We asked him, how much longer could we have inflation in the system?
6: We are talking in general weeks to months, and it could be as long as a year in some cases.
27: Yeah, there you go. Up to a year in some cases, he said. Walmart, meantime, is going to cut or relocate 1,000 jobs. Reuters says the mega retailer is looking to streamline operations. On Wall Street, the Dow Jones Industrial Average down 101 points. The S&P 500 is up 57. The NASDAQ is gaining 362 points right now. That's almost a 1.5% rise for the NASDAQ. John Wardock, WTOP News.
3: All right, John, thanks. 241 now on WTOP. 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We are often looking for ways to lower our blood pressure. So what are the best exercises to keep those numbers down?
7: Aerobic and high-intensity interval training have an immediate positive impact on blood pressure. A study in the British Journal of Sports Medicine found that aerobic training is one of the best exercises for significantly lowering blood pressure over 24 hours. That includes brisk walking, running, cycling, yoga, Pilates, and recreational sports.
3: CBS correspondent Michael George, WTOP's To Your Health Report, is sponsored by Johns Hopkins Medicine, located in Arlington in Boston Quarter.
4: Britain's Princess Kate is on on her first solo overseas trip since she revealed her cancer diagnosis. Kate has now resumed royal duty. She's in Italy for a passion project about young children.
8: The princess will be going to schools and institutions here, meeting with children and educators to see how their unique methods help in a child's formative years. The news of her visit already pulling crowds. The princess has not been on an overseas tour for more than 3 years. Her last trip with her husband, Prince William, to Boston back in 2022. The princess now ready to focus on her passion for early childhood development.
4: That is ABC News correspondent Maggie Rulli and Reggio Emilia traveling there with Princess Kate.
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2: News happens here.
4: It's 2:45. I'm Ann Kramer.
3: And I'm Sean Anderson. Thanks for being with us.
4: A stunning decision connected to a high-profile murder case. The South Carolina Supreme Court has tossed out the double murder conviction of Alec Murdaugh.
17: Murdaugh was convicted in 2023 of killing his wife Maggie and son Paul, but now the state Supreme Court unanimously deciding to toss the conviction, the high court finding that the county clerk, Becky Hill, improperly influenced jurors during the high-profile trial. According to the court's opinion just released, Hill made comments like, "Don't be fooled by Murdaugh's defense," and told them to watch his behavior closely while he testified.
4: ABC News correspondent Andrew Dimbert there. Prosecutors say they will retry the case. Murdaugh is already serving a 40-year prison sentence for financial crimes and will likely not be released before the next trial. Now, the case drew national attention because of the combination of money, power, and treachery, as well as spawning TV shows, best-selling books, and dozens of true crime podcasts.
3: After a court win for consumer advocates in D.C., there was a push for Pepco's electricity rates to go back down and for refunds to go out. As WTOP's Mike Murillo tells us, it's not happening just yet.
18: Despite an appeals court ruling that the D.C. Public Service Commission didn't hold a proper hearing on Pepco's rate increase, a push to lower rates and issue refunds was denied for now.
20: They are doubling down and saying no. We believe we can still continue to have these higher rates that are in place.
18: Assistant D.C. People's Counsel Ann Kushner says refunds also need to go out.
20: The refund should be based on the fact that this order was never valid to begin with.
18: Pepco supports the commission's decision, saying keeping rates the same provides stability and avoids sudden changes on customers' bills. The utility saying those rates support system upgrades and reliability improvements as demand grows. While customers continue paying current rates, regulators say they could be adjusted after a final decision is made. Nayer says they'll keep pushing for lower rates and refunds.
20: We feel pretty confident that the law is on our side.
18: The court-ordered new hearings could happen sometime this fall. Mike Murillo, WTOP News.
4: Lake High School in Montgomery County has banned outside food deliveries to the school campus as part of a larger response to a shooting in the school parking lot last month. But how many schools around here actually allow food to be delivered through DoorDash or even Uber Eats? WTOP Scott Gelman tells us it's more than you may realize.
0: Some schools just flat out say no, but others are allowing the pizza or Chick-fil-A or Starbucks to be delivered.
19: So they just buzz the door. The person at the door lets them in, and there's a communal table. The orders are placed on the communal table.
0: Lisa Castillo's kids go to Damascus High School.
19: These delivery services are easy. They pull up their phone. They order what they want. Sometimes they order in groups with friends to split the delivery costs.
0: There's no Montgomery County school policy banning it, but a spokesman tells us it needs to be addressed for safety. Deliveries aren't allowed in Fairfax County and are generally prohibited in Prince William schools.
21: It's not wanting to eat the food in the cafeteria and, you know, not wanting to take the time to make your lunch at home.
0: Dawn's kids go to Blake High School, but only use DoorDash or Uber Eats if they're paying for it. Loudoun doesn't have a policy either, but some high schools there have tables near the front door for delivery drivers. Scott Gelman, WTOP News.
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22: Downtown, eastern side of the National Mall, a few street closures in effect in advance of the annual candlelight vigil for fallen officers. Along the Potomac River, George Washington Parkway, southbound between the Boundary Channel Bridge and Humpback Bridge, a work zone blocks the left lane. Along the Anacostia River on DC 295, southbound near Benning Road, a crash had blocked the left lane, but both were in the process of clearing. On the Capitol Beltway, the worst of our congestion on the Interloop is once again between the Dulles Toll Road and American Legion Bridge. The worst of it on the Outer Loop is between Alexandria and Oxon Hill across the Wilson Bridge. Outer work zone near St. Barnabas Road blocking the right lane. In Bowie on Route 50, westbound without delay. Burned car on the right shoulder beyond Milford at Route 3. All westbound lanes open. Eastbound just a little slow at the Bay Bridge. And right now we're waiting to see if that reversible lane opens up or if it stays closed in advance of the afternoon showers. 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I'm Dave Dildine. Next traffic report in 10 minutes.
4: We're going to head over to the 7 News First Alert Weather Center. Meteorologist Steve Rudin joins us now live. And Steve, it seems like in the last couple of minutes, the sky has tried to lighten up a bit here. So are we still heading for some showers, you think?
5: We are. And those showers are already in Montgomery County, northern Montgomery County, over toward Gaithersburg and Potomac. Now looking at a few showers. Same for Leesburg. Head into Prince William County, looking at a little bit of wet weather. But along the 95 corridor, not a drop yet, but it is on the way. Nothing terribly heavy. And we'll save that until after dinner time. It looks like around 7, 8 o'clock for the metro area that we'll see the actual cold front roll on through. And with it, we may find some brief heavier downpours and may hear a rumble or two of thunder. Now, in terms of severe weather, may find a stronger storm west of D.C. over the next few hours or so, but I'm not expecting anything widespread. Tomorrow will be around 60 to 65, mid-70s on Friday, and then we crank up the heat for the weekend, well into the 80s near 90, and then lower to middle 90s come early next week. It's 73 in Mantua, 74 AU Park, and 73 in Silver Spring.
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3: 253.
4: A Prince George's County man has been charged with murdering his mother. 54-year-old Derek Alston of Chevrolet is accused of stabbing 80-year-old Brenda Wheeler to death during an argument inside a Chevrolet home. When police arrived at the home just after 9 last night, officers found Wheeler suffering from stab wounds. She died. Police also took Austin into custody at the scene. He is charged with first and second degree murder and is being held without bond.
3: It is mosquito season here in the Washington area, but this year, some Capitol Hill residents are biting back. WTOP's Lynn Bowie has the story about the Itty Bitty Mosquito Population Committee.
11: Mosquitoes like to lay eggs in stagnant water. Oh, that's a big guy.
12: Michelle Mingrone is the founder of the Itty Bitty Mosquito Population Committee.
11: For the past few years in particular, I haven't been able to be outside for more than 3 minutes without being bit by probably 5 to 10 mosquitoes.
12: The Capitol Hill resident just launched a grassroots effort to take on the summertime pest, encouraging people to toss standing water or invest in traps. It's making a big difference in her yard. Inside one of her traps.
11: I mean, there must be hundreds, because they're all like desiccated in the bottom. It's so gross.
12: She now has more than 100 block captains coordinating their neighbors. Her goal is to expand the committee into other parts of D.C.
11: Mosquitoes picked the wrong hill to die on.
12: In Northeast, Lynn Bowie, WTOP News.
4: Sports on WTOP, powered by Maximus, moving people and technology forward. Man, that needs to come to the suburbs because I get bit by mosquitoes nonstop.
13: TMI,
4: too much information.
13: No, I know what that means. I know what TMI means, yes. Okay.
4: You're looking mosquitoes at me like, what are you worst. Talking about?
13: Mosquitoes are the worst.
4: They are.
13: I will agree with you on that.
3: Yep.
13: Right?
3: Yep.
13: Okay.
4: Yeah.
13: Especially at the pool, and it's just a mess.
4: The ballpark.
13: Yeah. All the
4: football practice.
13: Do they have mosquitoes in London? See what I did there?
4: Oh, I'll take that chance.
13: The Commanders are going to London officially week 4 of the upcoming season. October 4th, they will play the Indianapolis Colts as the official international schedule came out today. 11 games. First time ever. Jacksonville will be back-to-back in London after that. The Eagles and Texans will play over there against Jacksonville. Steelers and the Saints should be fun in Paris. How do they feel about Aaron Rodgers in Paris? You know?
3: I don't know.
4: We
3: hope there is some quarterback in Paris.
13: Hopefully the Steelers have a quarterback. 49ers are going to 2 international games, Australia week 1, then week 11 in Mexico City. The Hall of Fame game, August 8th, officially, Cardinals and the Panthers. Nats Reds tonight, game 2 of their series. Nationals with a nice little offensive explosion last night. 6 home runs on the night. The Orioles now lead the Yankees 5-0, 6th inning at Camden Yards. You sound very surprised.
4: Yeah.
13: Okay.
4: Hold on, team.
13: NHL news, the Maple Leafs fire head coach Craig Berube after 2 seasons. And Scottie Scheffler, for the 14th consecutive major, will be the favorite or co-favorite He had the shortest odds for the PGA Championship in his career. Roy McIlroy, John Rahm, Cameron Young round out the top four as far as favorites. That gets underway tomorrow. George Wallace, WTOP Sports.
0: All right, thanks, George. 257.
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17: The top traffic issues we're tracking. One breaking down on the outer loop of the Beltway near Route 50 Arlington Boulevard. Slow traffic on the outer loop leaving Alexandria. The clearing work zone near St. Barnabas Road. A new crash on Kenilworth Avenue between Route 50 and Eastern Avenue. The old crash southbound on 295 near Benning Road is clear. WTOP Traffic Center presented by Window Nation. Right now, buy four windows, get four free. Visit windownation.com today. Dave Dildine, next traffic report in 10 minutes.
0: Let's get that forecast from Steve Rudin.
5: A few showers will dot radar this afternoon, but a better chance for widespread wet weather this evening as the actual cold front moves across the DMV. Ahead of the front, temperatures will be in the 70s. Behind the front, we're cooler. Highs tomorrow around 60 to 65 degrees with a gust of 25 miles per hour. I'm 7 News meteorologist Steve Rudin in the First Alert Weather Center.
4: We do have rain in Winchester, places like Front Royal as well, Dale City, and then up into far western Maryland. Supposed to be coming our way as well. 75 Manassas, 70 in Frederick.
0: At 259.
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4: Good afternoon. I'm Ann Kramer.
0: And I'm Sean Anderson. Coming up,
4: we're following breaking news on Capitol Hill as the Senate, on a largely party line vote, just confirmed Kevin Warsh as the new Fed chair.
0: Trade and Iran are on the agenda for President Trump's summit in Beijing with China's leader.
4: New reporting on just how often ICE is losing when detention cases are challenged in the court system.
0: At 3:15, a deeper dive with one of the Politico reporters who's been keeping track.
4: On Wall Street, and now the Dow is down about 59 points.
0: At 3 o'clock.
18: From ABC News, I'm Michelle Franzen. The Senate confirmed Kevin Warsh to become the next Federal Reserve chair. The president's pick will begin the job amid surging inflation due to the war with Iran. Americans already paying higher prices on most goods due to the highest oil and gas prices now in 4 years. Today, the producer price index showing inflation at the wholesale level surged last month by 6% year over year. Here's ABC's Jim Ryan.
19: It's the sky-high price of energy that's driving inflation both at the consumer and the producer level. Gas prices surged over 15% last month as the war with Iran closed down a crucial supply line. Take out food and energy costs, and the producer price index was up only 1% from April of 2025.
18: In Los Angeles today, an L.A. County supervisor that held a food distribution event at a park says they had to turn people away after giving away food to 2,000 families. The war with Iran and trade on the agenda for President Trump's summit in China, holding talks with China's President Xi. A parade of American CEOs are also in tow. ABC's Selena Wang is in Beijing.
20: President Trump, he certainly wants to hash out some tangible trade deals from this trip that he can tout as big wins. For instance, President Trump, he certainly wants China's commitment to buy U.S. soybeans, as well as U.S. planes, as well as energy products. We're also told that there could be the creation of this Board of Investment and Trade to manage trade and economic exchange between these two countries for less sensitive economic areas. So bringing these CEOs would help President Trump make those deals happen.
18: Health officials continue to monitor cruise ship passengers and others who may have been
8: exposed to the Andy strain of the hantavirus. 17 Americans and one British national remain in quarantine centers in Nebraska and Georgia. The CDC says they're also conducting contact tracing globally. You're listening to ABC News.
4: It is 3:02 on Wednesday, May the 13th. We have sun, we have clouds, we have showers in some parts of our region right now. Temperatures holding in the low to mid-70s. Good afternoon. I'm Ian Kramer.
0: And I'm Sean Anderson. Top local story we're following for you here on WTOP. From an IndyCar race to UFC fights at the White House and a July 4th celebration, there are a lot of big events marking America's 250th birthday this year. WTOP's Mike Murillo tells us the work to keep the events secure and handle the big crowds is already underway.
21: We prepare for an extremely busy and meaningful season ahead.
22: Deputy Mayor for Safety and Justice Lindsay Appiah says each event, including this weekend's Rededicate Jubilee on the Mall, is planned individually but coordinated across agencies.
21: For each event, the planning is separate, integrated but separate. We look at each event at what's needed.
22: Interim D.C. Police Chief Jeffrey Carroll says that includes making sure the rest of the city stays covered.
23: We still have to respond to 911 calls. We still have to make sure that we can keep the community safe outside the downtown area.
22: Several events will be all hands on deck for D.C. Police, U.S. Park Police, and other agencies. And a PSS and National Guard will also help support those efforts.
21: Both for civil support, support for our fire, and also for what we traditionally ask them for, traffic support for the Metropolitan Police Department.
22: The ultimate goal is making sure the city stays safe, they say, as the crowds move in. In the district, Mike Murillo, WTOP News.
4: Now to Stafford County, where deputies there are looking for the person who left a newborn in a park yesterday and for the baby's mother. Here's WTOP's Alan Etter.
24: An alert citizen located a newborn infant in a small park near the area of Embry Mill Road and Coriander Lane.
25: Stafford County Sheriff Public Information Officer Jackson Arnold says the baby is safe and in good health, but won't release any other information about the child other than to say the baby is a newborn. The child was found around 3 p.m. Tuesday, and now they just want to figure out who brought the infant to the area. In a statement shared on social media, the sheriff's office said its primary concern is for the health and well-being of the baby's mother, who may need medical attention. Anyone with information is asked to contact the Stafford County Sheriff's Office.
26: If anybody has any security camera footage, we're working to just reunite a family and ensure that everyone involved receives the support they need.
25: Alan Etter, WTOP News.
0: More diaper-changing stations are coming to Virginia restrooms. State Senator Elizabeth Bennett Parker of Alexandria realized the need when her own daughter needed fresh diapers, but there was no changing station in the restroom of the restaurant she was visiting. So she took legislative action. Her plan to require changing stations in public restaurants in new buildings was approved. It'll take effect next year. Despite the extra costs, she said she didn't get much pushback on that front because the cost is relatively small.
4: 305, police in Prince William County are investigating a homicide. Police went to Potomac Vista apartment complex near Richmond Highway and East Longview Drive before 9 o'clock last night. Officers were told the victim, a Bowling Green man, had already been taken to an area hospital and suspects had taken off. The investigation so far has shown, police say, 42-year-old Francis Douglas was in a parking lot when he got into a fight with another man. Third person got involved and then shot Douglas multiple times, that according to investigators. Prince William County Police said the victim was able to get to his car and a family member drove him to the hospital. He died there. Detectives want any information, if you have it, about what happened.
0: A new fire safety measure has been signed into law in Maryland. It was inspired by the 2023 death of a woman in a Silver Spring apartment building. The law requires sprinklers to be added to certain high-rise buildings that are undergoing renovations. Melanie Diaz died back in February of 2023 after a fire broke out at the Arrive Silver Spring apartment building. It didn't have a sprinkler system. Montgomery County Fire Chief Corey Smedley tells our partners at 7 News he credits the Diaz family with keeping pressure on lawmakers since that deadly blaze took place.
27: And from that day, they've done nothing but advocate for the safety of our residents.
0: Governor Wes Moore says the bill will save lives.
4: Nearly 50 years after putting her own dreams on hold, a Virginia grandmother is finally getting the moment she says she never stopped working towards. WTOP's Jimmy Alexander tells us the journey finally led her to George Mason University.
28: I was born in San Juan, Puerto Rico, in a barrio.
29: 72-year-old Irma Garcia was a single mother with three daughters, all under three, when she decided to chase the American dream.
28: To come here because I wanted them to have a better life.
29: For Irma, better did not mean easier.
28: I worked at Northern Virginia Community College, but I also had to work at Wendy's doing the salad bars at night.
29: Now Irma, whose five grandkids all have their college degrees, will get hers this Saturday. And she has advice for other single moms who may have the same dream.
28: It's not easy, but it can be done. Like, I'm living proof of that.
29: Jimmy Alexander, WTOP News.
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3: Layoffs at two major corporations. I'm John Wardon.
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6: 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The hard truth is that many math scores are slipping. About 43% of Maryland fourth graders were proficient in math in 2011. Now that number has dropped to roughly 35%.
7: There are a lot of thoughts about that. 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
6: Joshua Michael is the president of the Maryland State Board of Education.
7: But what we know is that there's big room for us to improve if we have very strong, consistent instruction.
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6: To find this interview and our full Math That Works series, visit maththatworks.bot.org.
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4: 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Time for Dave in the traffic center.
17: Let's go counterclockwise around the Beltway. On the outer loop, slow through Tyson's beyond 66 on the lead up to Arlington Boulevard. The broken down dump truck stalling in the second lane from the left in the general purpose lanes. VDOT's with it, and right this very second, they're coning off the left lane. So at the moment, only two right lanes are open on the outer loop at Route 50, exit 50. It is quite slow from Van Dorn Street across the Woodrow Wilson Bridge. More running room past National Harbor. Work zone near St. Barnabas Road clear. Clockwise on the inner loop, the daily delays from 123 across the Legion Bridge, building in Montgomery County, eastbound through Silver Spring. Just outside the Beltway in Potomac, near Congressional, a work zone on River Road. So about midway between Seven Locks Road and Bradley Boulevard, alternating, sharing one lane one direction at a time on River Road. On 270, it's not too bad. Congestion forming in Gaithersburg. 50 eastbound toward the Bay Bridge. It's getting a little slower. We still don't have the third lane open. It's X'd off, the reversible lane, waiting for the arrival of rain showers. Kenilworth Avenue between Route 50 and Eastern Avenue, a crash and a southbound slowdown. 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Affordable, never looks so good. Dave Dildine, next traffic report in 10 minutes.
0: Off we go to 7 News First Alert meteorologist Steve Rudin.
5: A few showers will dot radar this afternoon, but a better chance for widespread wet weather this evening as the actual cold front moves across the DMV. Ahead of the front, temperatures will be in the 70s. Behind the front, we're cooler. Highs tomorrow around 60 to 65 degrees with a gust of 25 miles per hour. I'm 7 News meteorologist Steve Rudin in the First Alert Weather Center.
4: Looks like places Germantown, Rockville, Reston, Alexandria, and Burke might be getting some light rain and showers right now. Otherwise, we have clouds, peaks of sunshine as well. 74 in D.C., 75 Upper Marlboro. 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
3: Two major corporations are cutting jobs. General Motors is the latest company to lay off workers and embrace artificial intelligence. This time the automaker is going to cut positions and then plans to hire workers who have AI skills. The move is expected to impact about 600 workers. And Walmart is going to cut 1,000 jobs. Reuters says the retailer is looking to streamline operations. The Senate has confirmed Kevin Warsh to be the next chairman of the Federal Reserve. He succeeds Jerome Powell. The next Fed meeting on interest rates is scheduled for June. On Wall Street, the Dow Jones Industrial Average is down 51 points inside the final hour of trading. The S&P 500 is advancing 50. And the NASDAQ is up more than a percent today. It's up some 352 points. John Werdock, WTOP News.
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4: Up next, Politico has some new reporting on just how many ICE detention cases the agency is losing in court. We'll talk about it with Politico's senior legal affairs reporter, Kyle Chaney. Next, it's 312.
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2: 314, I'm Sean Anderson.
3: And I'm Ann Kramer. Thanks for being with us.
2: New information this afternoon on the Trump administration's immigration enforcement operation. Politico has been tracking thousands of detention cases since the ICE policy went into effect last summer. Now, Politico's out with a new report. The website found that in almost all the cases, judges have said the detentions were illegal. And Politico is offering a chance for you to see for yourself about the cases. It has now launched a database.
3: Well, joining us live now is Politico senior legal affairs reporter Kyle Chaney. Kyle's name is on this story today. I know you've been very involved in this. Kyle, thank you so much for taking time to join us. Let's break down the findings for our listeners. You all looked over thousands of cases of people being detained by ICE. What did you learn, Kyle?
4: Yes. Yeah, so these are thousands of cases that emerged because of the Trump administration sort of mass deportation agenda. And a part of that is what we described as a mass detention agenda, too, which is locking up, detaining as many people as possible in an attempt to ultimately lead to their deportation. And the Trump administration has done that more aggressively than any prior administration, at least in modern history. And the courts are finding that some of those practices they're employing are misinterpreting, defying, breaking law and constitutional principles against due process. People are not getting bond hearings. They're not being offered a chance to show, hey, I'm not a danger to the community. I'm going to follow all the rules. You should let me live in my community. I've lived here for years, sometimes decades, and followed all the rules after coming to this country. Detaining me without a due process hearing or of any kind is not legal, and the courts are agreeing with that for the most part.
2: So with all of these illegal detentions, where does that leave the people taken into custody, along with their worries about getting picked up again if they get out?
4: Sure. So the courts are that's where the real pushback has come. They've ordered thousands of people released, or if not released, given or at least ordered the administration to give them a fair bond hearing, one where they get to prove that they're, again, not a danger, not a flight risk. They're going to attend their immigration hearings. They may ultimately be deported at the end of those hearings, but that they won't sit in a cell in a detention facility in the meantime while they're waiting for that outcome. So the courts are doing that. And this issue is rising through the appellate courts, probably to the Supreme Court, within weeks or months, where they may resolve it more conclusively.
3: Kyle, in the what the judges were finding, and you would list a number of things, including like mistaken identity if they were detained and it wasn't the right person. What was glaring to you? What stood out the most of the reasons that they should have been released?
4: So the number one thing driving this mass detention policy is the Trump administration's view that anyone they catch anywhere in the country, no matter how long they've lived here, no matter how law-abiding they have been in their time here, can be treated as though they were arrested at the border, essentially. And that's the interpretation they've essentially had to adopt to justify putting people in detention without a bond hearing in that position. And that is unprecedented. Of course, for the last 30 years, the same law has been on the books, but no administration before that has interpreted it this way. And so that's what's causing this sort of flood of cases and flood of rulings that have come against the administration. So that's really what has stood out, is how aggressively the administration's pushed it and how hard the courts have pushed back.
2: We mentioned you've put together a database, and if someone is interested, what will they find there?
4: So you'll see a list of all of those. It's actually more than 11,000 cases, because the administration has won about 1,000 of them. And so a list of all those 11,000 cases, which judges ruled on them, who appointed those judges. So you get a sense that this is across all ideological lines, and the outcome of those cases. What basis did those judges rule on? So you can see what I mentioned, those cases about, you know, interpretation of the border, situation, and other bases and with which people ruled. And then if you want to, you can use the docket number and go actually look up the judge's ruling itself, which often tells an interesting story about a person and how they ended up where they ended up today, that I think highlights the humanity that underneath a lot of these sort of docket numbers. It's a lot about people and how this affects their lives.
3: Kyle, thank you so much for sharing the reporting. We appreciate it.
4: Thank you for having me.
3: Kyle Chaney is Politico's senior legal affairs reporter.
2: WTOP's traffic and weather. Go to Dave Dildine in the traffic center.
5: Well, the worst of it on the Beltway is in Fairfax County for southbound drivers on the outer loop. Heavy and slow from the

0: Dulles Toll Road out of Tyson's under 66 and toward Arlington Boulevard, exit 50, Route 50, where the response to the broken down dump truck blocks the left half of the main lanes. Two right lanes getting by, 495 express lanes open for business. All lanes local and through slow from the Van Dorn Street exit toward the Woodrow Wilson Bridge. But the work zone at Oxon Hill is clear. Interloop traffic loads up at or before the Dulles Toll Road. Slow but steadier beyond the Legion Bridge. Lots of congestion on both loops of the Beltway through Silver Spring. Had a work zone in Potomac on River Road, not far from Bradley Boulevard near Congressional. That should be wrapping up. At the Bay Bridge, does not look like we're going to get the third lane eastbound. Westbounders have it, so eastbound it'll be slow from about Whitehall Road. And coming into town on Kenilworth Avenue off the south end of the Baltimore-Washington Parkway, it's a crash before Eastern Avenue, slowing the inbound pace. Questions about youth or high school sports? 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Dave Dildine, next traffic report in 10 minutes.
1: Back we go to the 7 News First Alert Weather Center. Meteorologist Steve Rudin joins us now live. And Steve, it looks like radar's filling up a little bit more with parts where they're getting showers.
2: Yes, a few showers out there, but most of the area will see beneficial rainfall, even though it's not going to last very long, moving into after the evening rush hour commute until about 9 o'clock tonight. I do believe that most of the rush hour is going to get through okay in terms of the rainfall. Now, temperatures are going to eventually fall into the 60s and the 50s overnight, and once we get through the rain tonight, we are going to see a partly cloudy day tomorrow with highs around 60 to 65, near 75 on Friday, and then we really start to warm things up Saturday and Sunday with record-challenging warmth early next week. 76 degrees in Waldorf, 73 in Fairfax, and 74 AU Park.
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4: 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I'm Kate Ryan.
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5: 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Ms. Pac-Man. 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
6: There's an old saying, people in glass houses shouldn't throw stones. Meet David Trone, throwing stones at Congresswoman April McLean Delaney. But it was David Trone who voted to give Trump's ICE $200 million back before he lost his seat. That's right. Trone voted to fund Trump's ICE immigration crackdown. Progressives called Trone's vote, quote, a blank check for Trump. Congresswoman April McLean Delaney has never voted a penny for ICE, not one cent. And April led the fight to successfully stop the ICE detention center in our district. Trone didn't lift a finger. He was busy running endless TV ads and throwing stones. That's why Governor Moore, Senators Van Hollen, also Brooks, and Congressman Raskin all endorse April. Here's Jamie Raskin on Trone.
7: The attacks on April are baloney.
6: Baloney. Got that right. Remember, Trone funded ICE. Congresswoman April McLean Delaney never has.
8: I'm April McLean Delaney, candidate for Congress, and I approve this message.
9: Paid for by April McLean Delaney for Congress.
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3: 3:23.
1: Budget debates continue and negotiations continue in many local governments this spring as they get ready for their spending plans for next year, including in Montgomery County, where the council there rejected recently the 6% property tax hike proposal from the county executive. But council members are now looking to a different revenue source to close a budget gap. WTOP's Kate Ryan tells us council members approved a progressive income tax increase.
12: This is a very difficult budget we are dealing with.
4: Montgomery County Councilmember Kate Stewart was talking about the job the council has of trying to preserve jobs and service levels while also trying to avoid big jumps in taxes. After a debate, the county council okayed a progressive income tax increase, with those earning above $150,000 a year who would see their rate go from 3.2% to 3.3%. Income taxes would decrease for those earning under $150,000. Montgomery County Executive Mark Elrich blasted the council's 6-5 vote, saying of the income tax rate change,
13: "But this is totally the wrong year to try to do that. You're in a year where you're struggling to meet your budget needs on a normal budget."
4: Elrich had proposed a 6% property tax hike, which was rejected by the council. Kate Ryan, WTOP News.
3: Sports on WTOP brought to you by Amentum, delivering advanced solutions for space and defense. George Wallace is here with the latest trickle from the NFL as far as their schedule for this coming season.
0: This is a first this year.
3: Okay, first.
0: Thanksgiving Eve, which means Wednesday night, right? Because Thanksgiving's on Thursday this year.
1: Oh, yes. Good job.
3: And every year.
0: And that's right. The Packers and the Rams from SoFi on Thanksgiving Eve.
1: So we got an Eve,
0: Wednesday night,
1: a day, a night,
0: and you got the Black Friday game too.
1: Right.
0: Yeah. We don't know that one yet.
1: 3 days. So Wednesday, Thursday, double, and then Friday, single or double.
0: One game Friday, I believe.
3: Yeah, I think it's one.
1: And then Saturday has a game.
0: No Saturday.
3: No Saturday.
0: Just Sunday. But we don't know the Black Friday game yet. But this game on Wednesday is the Netflix game only.
3: You're saying Packers Rams? Is that what you said?
0: Packers Rams.
3: Yeah. It would seem that would be like the least watched game of the year because everybody's traveling
0: that night,
3: or they're cooking.
0: Yeah, that's true. And Packers have seen a lot of action on Thanksgiving Day.
3: That's true. Yeah. They used to play the Lions all the time.
0: So now they get to play the Rams in L.A. on Wednesday evening before Thanksgiving. There you go.
3: Okay.
0: Commanders are week four, October 4th in London against the Colts. That is now official. The 49ers get a second international game. They're going to play the Vikings week 11 in Mexico City. Steelers and Saints in Paris, Jacksonville back-to-back home games as the Eagles and the Texans will visit Jacksonville in London after the Commanders do October 4th and the Jacksonville's October 11th and then the 18th. The Nationals and the Reds will play game two of their series tonight after six home runs last night by the good guys, Washington. They get looking for two straight tonight. The Orioles now lead the Yankees 7-0. That's in the eighth inning. At Camden Yards, you know how baseball players are superstitious, right?
3: Mm-hmm.
0: A lot of people super, but especially baseball players.
3: Mm-hmm.
0: So did you see Cal Raleigh was in an 0-for-38 slump, okay, after Monday. So his teammate, Logan Gilbert, the pitcher, suggested that the Mariners catcher shower in his full uniform Monday night to wash away the bad mojo or juju.
1: Bad energy. That's
0: it
1: great.
0: Worked.
1: Oh.
0: He had two singles in the 10-2 win last night.
3: Oh, okay.
1: Look at that.
0: So what's the moral of the story? You never always shower with a uniform from here on out.
1: So when you're losing, just hop in the shower.
0: That's it.
3: Yeah.
0: Well, look, 0-for-38 for a guy like that is a long slump.
3: That's true.
0: Yeah. George Wallace, WTOP Sports.
1: Thanks, George. Up ahead, we get the latest from Beijing, where President Trump is going to be sitting down with China's leader soon to talk about a number of issues, including the U.S. war in Iran. It's 3:27.
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16: In the earliest days of America's oil industry, refining crude into usable fuel involved a lot of guesswork. Techniques varied from one facility to another. A batch of kerosene from one refinery might burn cleanly, while another could be smoky or even explosive. The turning point came when the industry became more organized and refining grew more scientific, led in large part by figures like John D. Rockefeller and his company Standard Oil. By controlling refining conditions, they were able to produce kerosene and other petroleum products with consistent quality. As new products like gasoline emerged, consistency became more important. Companies needed to make sure that fuel would perform in engines regardless of where it was purchased. The industry and eventually the federal government began establishing formal standards and specifications for fuel. What once had been an unpredictable, unsafe process became a highly controlled system. But the roots of that reliability trace back to a time when every batch was a gamble and to the innovators who realized that consistency was the key to unlocking oil's full potential. I'm Nick Iannelli.
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0: Here are the top traffic issues we're tracking. Maryland 200 eastbound east of Georgia Avenue. Police have the right lane blocked. A crash on the Baltimore-Washington Parkway causing a long southbound backup out of Laurel. It's near Powder Mill Road. Southbound off the parkway on Kenilworth Avenue, another crash between Route 50 and Eastern Avenue. And in Virginia, for the worst beltway backup, it's on the outer loop leaving Tyson's between 66 and 50. The response to the broken down dump truck taking two left lanes out of service on the outer loop. A lot of other congestion to work through, though, around the rest of the beltway. We'll have more on that coming up. GAC Services, supporting the community means supporting veterans. 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Dave Dildine, next traffic report in 10 minutes.
1: The WTOP forecast, the chance for showers this afternoon. Otherwise, a mostly cloudy day. Could get some peaks of sunshine. Tonight, the storms and showers should come to an end. Mostly cloudy overnight with overnight lows going into the 40s and upper 50s. And then Thursday, partly cloudy. A little cooler tomorrow. Thursday's high is just going to be in the 60s. Right now, we do have rain and showers in a bunch of spots. 72 in Gaithersburg, 74 in Arlington.
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1: Good afternoon. I'm Ann Kramer.
3: And I'm Sean Anderson. We have Mike Jakaitis as our producer.
1: Big story we're following for you this afternoon is President Trump's trip to China. He is in Beijing for those face-to-face talks with China's leader Xi. The welcoming ceremony for the U.S. president included a military honor guard and band. Hundreds of Chinese young people decked out in blue and white to match Air Force One. They were waving flags and they chanted, "Warm welcome." The meet at the summit doesn't start until Thursday when President Trump and President Xi hold bilateral talks.
3: Well, joining us now, WTOP National Security Correspondent J.J. Green. He's reporting this week from Eastern Europe, but also keeping a close eye on what's going on in Beijing. J.J., what does this moment reveal about the actual balance of power between the U.S. and China, especially in a world where regional wars, energy markets, supply chains, military readiness, all of that, they're now deeply interconnected? JJ, I think we might have lost JJ's connection there, so we will try to get back with him here momentarily. Meantime, new this afternoon, the Senate has approved Kevin Warsh as the new chair of the Federal Reserve. The vote was one of the closest ever for a Fed chair. WTOP's Mitchell Miller today on the Hill.
18: The ayes are 54, the nays are 45.
19: Nominee Kevin Warsh approved by a divided Senate. By comparison, when outgoing Fed Chair Jerome Powell was first approved in 2018, he received 84 votes. Many Democrats worry that Warsh won't maintain Fed independence as he faces pressure from President Trump to lower interest rates. Earlier, the Senate, by a single vote, rejected a war powers resolution on Iran. The Senate's number two Republican, John Barrasso, argued against the resolution.
20: What they're doing, the Democrats are doing, is not about protecting the Constitution. It is about obstructing the President of the United States.
19: But Virginia Democratic Senator Tim Kaine charges the White House hasn't been straightforward about the war.
21: The White House has lied to the American public.
19: On Capitol Hill, Mitchell Miller, WTOP News.
1: As we try to reconnect with JJ, apparently we have reconnected with JJ. So JJ, we have you back now, hopefully, from Eastern Europe.
22: Yes, you do.
1: Okay, so this first question we were asking you is this interconnection now between the U.S. and China on a number of fronts. Tell us about that.
22: Well, what this shows, Ann and Sean, is that the power is no longer just a military power, and the U.S. still has unmatched global reach, but China recognizes that it has leverage in the systems that surround conflict, energy, shipping, manufacturing, rare earths, sanctions, invasions, and supply chain. And Washington can project force, but Beijing can shape the operating environment around that force. And that's what this seems to reflect. The president has gone to Beijing with several billionaires in tow. And the reason, I'm told, is that he wants to try to entice Beijing to buy American products. Essentially, Beijing is, according to some I've spoken to, interpreting this as a nod to their leverage, which is not really a good thing in many ways, but certainly when it comes to the U.S. is trying to end the war in Ukraine and end the war in Iran, China recognizes now that the U.S. sees it playing a pivotal role in all of that and coming to Beijing, trying to entice them to essentially buy more American products seems to suggest that to Beijing that we may have them where we want them to be right now.
3: On the subject of leverage, are we watching the emergence of a new global order where the major powers no longer try to solve these kinds of conflicts quickly, but instead to manage instability in ways to their own advantage?
22: Sean, I've heard that several times in the last 48 hours. Yes, increasingly the major powers seem maybe to be less interested in ending crises quickly and maybe more interested in using them. And that certainly is something that people have mentioned about the U.S., certainly with this war in Iran. And, you know, we've heard it a lot when it comes to the war between Russia and China. The U.S. was looking to use that war as a way to strengthen ties with Russia. And now it could be using this war as a way to tighten its hold or certainly send the message to the world's energy markets that the U.S. actually controls this market. China may want Hormuz to be stable enough to protect its oil flows, but unstable enough to keep Washington under pressure. So it's kind of complicated. It's pretty critical, whatever your view is right now. Russia benefits when the U.S.'s attention is divided, and Iran benefits, as we've told you before, when it can turn shipping and energy and escalation into bargaining chips.
1: Hey, JJ, let's turn now to the Russia-Ukraine war. I believe Ukraine has been bombarded by Russian drones today. What's the reaction in Eastern Europe to the drone attacks?
22: Believe it or not, several people that I've spoken to today say they believe this war is starting to turn. And we heard that a couple of years ago when the Biden administration started to ramp up its support to Ukraine. But it took a turn for the worse for Ukraine a bit later when the Trump administration came in and basically rolled back that support. But what I've been hearing in the last day or so is that many believe that this war is starting to take a turn because Ukraine is now producing more drones, more deadly drones than Russia can deal with. And those drones are striking closer to the Kremlin. And part of the reason why Vladimir Putin is out of sight is because of paranoia. And that paranoia is deeply rooted in the fact that Ukraine's drones are now not just hitting oil fields and oil distribution facilities and logistical hubs, but it's hitting pricey apartment and domestic dwellings inside the Moscow bubble. And that is a part of the reason why many think this war may be about to turn. We heard that earlier last year that if Vladimir Putin didn't get it done by the end of 2025, 2026 might be a problem because Ukraine would then have ramped up production of those drones, and we're starting to see that now.
3: JJ, thanks.
22: You're welcome.
3: WTOP's JJ Green reporting live from Eastern Europe.
1: Coming up in Money News after traffic and weather.
2: 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I'm John Werdahl.
3: 337.
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1: 338. Time for traffic and weather on what potentially could be a rainy afternoon. Let's check in with Dave.
0: Yeah, traffic's getting heavier, so we're working with smaller margins now. And we have a multi-vehicle crash in Virginia on Route 1 near Gunston Plaza in Lorton. The first of many rescue units has just arrived and they've effectively shut down Route 1 both ways. A delivery truck has slammed into a bunch of cars. That truck might have been stolen. This might actually be the end of a police pursuit. This is the same spot on Route 1, same spot near Gunston Plaza where we had the medevac land last week. So we'll see how this plays out. Route 1 has been closed both ways. Make way for the many fire rescue units still trying to get to the scene. On the Beltway, we are jammed on the outer loop from the Dulles Toll Road past I-66. We've got the response to the disabled dump truck blocking two left lanes, two right open, both express lanes open. Very slow on the outer loop from Springfield to the Wilson Bridge and inner loop from 123 across the Legion Bridge up to River Road. We've got a crash on the Baltimore-Washington Parkway now. Southbound near Powder Mill Road. All traffic is stopped by the initial fire rescue response. When you start getting by, it will be to the right. Northbound allowing for rubbernecking. Medical response on the ICC. 200 eastbound beyond Georgia Avenue. That's being cleared to the right shoulder. 50 eastbound slow from now about St. Margaret's Road to get across the Chesapeake Bay Bridge. The Danny Did Foundation closes gaps in epilepsy care in memory of Danny Stanton, a child lost to sudden unexpected death in epilepsy or SUDEP. 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Dave Dildine, next traffic report in 10 minutes.
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6: A few showers will dot radar this afternoon, but a better chance for widespread wet weather this evening as the actual cold front moves across the DMV. Ahead of the front, temperatures will be in the 70s. Behind the front, we're cooler. Highs tomorrow around 60 to 65 degrees with a gust of 25 miles per hour. I'm 7 News meteorologist Steve Rudin in the First Alert Weather Center.
1: We do have showers moving into the D.C. region, 72 in Reston, 74 in Bethesda.
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2: Sean and Ann, Ford Motor is climbing today. It's up some 16% amid reports. Ford's energy storage business could gain from a partnership with a Chinese company, given President Trump's visit to China. There's a new all-you-can-eat sushi restaurant coming to Columbia Pike. Arlington Now says Momo Go-Go is currently hiring. Inflation is proving to be like that next-door neighbor who won't quiet down. Today we found out that wholesale prices have hit a four-year high. The producer price index jumping 1.4% last month. That means we could have inflation in the pipeline for months to come. Yesterday we learned that consumer prices hit a three-year high. The Dow Jones Industrial Average is giving back 31 points. The S&P 500 is up 52. The NASDAQ is advancing 1.3% today. The NASDAQ is up some 354 points. John Wardock, WTOP News.
1: Thank you, John. 341. Today's To Your Health report is sponsored by Johns Hopkins Medicine Arlington. Colorectal cancer is the third most common cancer, second leading cause of cancer death in the United States. More than 150,000 new cases are expected each year, but early detection continues to be a powerful prevention tool.
7: Rates are declining in older adults thanks to screening. But as a new American Cancer Society report points out, cases are rising in younger people, driven in part by increases in rectal cancer. Experts say the most powerful tool is early detection. Current guidelines call for most adults to start screening at age 45 and even earlier if you have a family history of colorectal cancer or precancerous polyps. Screening tests like a colonoscopy can actually prevent cancer by finding and removing polyps before they turn dangerous. Daily habits also matter. Regular physical activity, a diet rich in fruits, vegetables, whole grains, and fiber, and maintaining a healthy weight may help lower your risk. With this Medical Minute, I'm Melissa Adon.
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3: Coming up here on WTOP, Virginia Governor Abigail Spanberger has made her first extensive public remarks on the Commonwealth's ongoing congressional redistricting battle. We're going to talk about it next with WTOP Scott Gelman. It's 343.
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1: 3:45, I'm Ann Kramer.
3: And I'm Sean Anderson. Thanks for being with us.
1: Virginia's governor was in Fairfax this afternoon, signing a series of laws aimed at lowering health care costs. Governor Abigail Spanberger also took time and answered questions from reporters, made her first extensive public remarks on Virginia's redistricting battle.
3: Well, joining us live, WTOP Scott Gelman. He was there for the governor's appearance. He joins us live. Scott, what did Governor Spanberger say about this ongoing redistricting situation that Democrats are now taking to the U.S. Supreme Court?
12: Sean, she essentially defended the process that Democrats used to get this through the General Assembly and in front of voters a couple of weeks ago. But I asked her if she had any regret about the way that this has played out. And in part, she talked a little bit about what this means for the midterms and how Democrats, she says, are now going to have to focus on getting voters to understand that their votes do matter.
13: And so now I think looking towards the future, a lot of that work now falls on us to make sure that people know that their votes do matter and that, you know, when it comes to the ballot they're going to cast, whether it's for a primary over the summer or for the general election into the fall, that they shouldn't feel depleted or defeated, that their votes matter, in fact, even more.
12: And Governor Abigail Spanberger talking a little bit about the process, defending it, and again saying, well, she was disappointed by Virginia's Supreme Court ruling, mentioned the ongoing court battle now headed to the U.S. Supreme Court.
1: And when she was talking about voters, Scott, the voters approved that referendum that was on that special election in April. So does she think the Supreme Court, the U.S. Supreme Court, could actually intervene in time to make a difference for the fall midterms?
12: She doesn't, and here's what she told us just a short time ago.
13: The 12th was the kind of final day for the state to be able to implement any map changes.
12: And Sean and Ann, that's something that we've heard previously and reported earlier this week, that the state's election infrastructure is old, and that was essentially the deadline, was this past Tuesday, to be able to go ahead and update systems and the congressional maps. And so Governor Spanberger there essentially conceding what we've reported earlier this week, that this is something looking toward the 2028 election as it relates to the fate of this congressional redistricting plan.
3: We mentioned the governor was in Fairfax today to sign laws to make health care more affordable for Virginians. How will those laws do that?
12: Sean, we're going to report on some more of this later this afternoon, but just to give you a preview, there's one piece of legislation that made its way through Virginia's General Assembly that restricts insurance companies from using prior authorization to delay or eventually deny care that doctors already approved. She also talked a little bit about how the administration is going to lower insulin costs.
14: We're capping the out-of-pocket costs of a 30-day supply at $35.
12: He says that step that also made it its way through Virginia's General Assembly in response to what's been happening in Congress. So a whole lot to unpack here as it relates not only to redistricting, but also a little bit of the affordability agenda that Governor Spanberger ran on. And she was here at Novasharp Cancer Institute in Fairfax touting some of these legislative accomplishments.
1: Scott, thanks for the update. We appreciate it.
12: Thank you.
1: WTOP Scott Gelman.
3: 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WTOP's traffic and weather. Back to Dave Dildine in the traffic center.
0: Police action and a large rescue response in Fairfax County. Part of Route 1 blocked after a possibly stolen Amazon truck slammed into several cars near Gunston Plaza. Route 1 blocked northbound between Armistead Road and Lorton Road. The wreckage physically blocking the northbound lanes. The response blocking the left side of the southbound lanes. Southbound traffic might be occasionally squeezing by to the right, but that'd be under police direction. And there is a heavy police response for this one in Lorton. On the Beltway, we've got a heavy-duty wrecker near Merrifield hooking up to the broken-down dump truck. Outer loop between 66 and 50, two left lanes blocked. That accounts for the longest Beltway delays, but there's lots of congestion on 495 this afternoon, especially near Alexandria, McLean, and Bethesda. Between the Beltways in Maryland, Baltimore-Washington Parkway, southbound, jammed solid from 32 out of Laurel. The crash on the left side near Powder Mill Road. You're getting by one lane to the right, northbound allowing for rubbernecking, southbound on Route 1 and 95 allowing for bailout. Route 50 eastbound slow now from Baydale Drive to the Bay Bridge because of the advancement of the showers. It is unlikely we're going to get the third lane, so you're working with two toward the eastern shore for now and probably for the foreseeable future. 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Dave Dildine, next traffic report in 10 minutes.
1: Let's head over to the 7 News First Alert Weather Center. Meteorologist Steve Rudin joins us live once again. And Steve, it looks like more of us are getting a little bit of shower activity.
16: Yes, and much needed wet weather. We're not looking at anything that's going to become severe over the next hour or two. And the showers we see out there right now as they move off toward the east are beginning to break apart. Now, this is the first line. We have another line that's going to arrive here this evening, and that's going to be the actual cold front. That will trigger a few showers, some heavier downpours, even some rumbles of thunder, and we could even see a stronger storm west of D.C. moving through the evening. We're going to get all this out of here by about 11 o'clock tonight, if not a little bit earlier than that, and once that does clear, our skies will partially clear, winds will settle down, and may see a little bit of patchy fog, at least for the beginning of the overnight. Now, winds kick up again for the day. Tomorrow, it's going to be a cooler day, 60 to 65 degrees with gusts to 25. We'll see temperatures warm to the mid-70s on Friday, well into the 80s on Saturday and Sunday, and lower to middle 90s by Monday and Tuesday of next week. It's 72 in Bethesda, 72 degrees in Oak Hill and Fair Oaks, and looking at 73 degrees in Anacostia. I've got a lot of numbers on this, man.
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8: 3:53.
9: New information for those planning to come to the U.S. to watch World Cup matches next month. The Trump administration says it is suspending a requirement that foreign visitors from certain countries pay up to as much as $15,000 in bonds if they're confirmed World Cup ticket holders. That from the State Department this afternoon. The bond requirement was put in place by the State Department for countries that it said had high rates of people overstaying their visas and other security issues. World Cup team players, the coaches, and staff already were exempt from the requirement, but that didn't apply to ordinary fans until today.
8: Sports on WTOP, and it's powered by Maximus, moving people and technology forward. George Wallace is here, and I think we're talking a little bit of NFL schedule action here. It's coming out bit by bit.
10: Yes, so as our friend Mike Tukaitis outside acknowledged, talking about this Thanksgiving Eve game.
8: Okay.
10: The Packers and the Rams play the first ever Thanksgiving Eve game.
8: Yes.
10: Okay, in L.A. Those players are happy. They're going to be at home for Thanksgiving.
8: That's
10: then you have
8: true.
10: An extra day off, like a week and a half, basically.
9: Yeah. Wow, look at
8: but
9: that.
8: I wonder if they have to play Sunday to Wednesday.
10: Do they have to play Sunday, right? Or would it be? It probably would be the Sunday before, or if they have a bye before.
8: Yeah, yeah.
10: They could have a bye before.
8: And that might be it.
10: Yeah. We'll have all those answers tomorrow.
8: Okay.
10: Once the full schedule comes out. But that is the latest game to be announced, is the Thanksgiving Eve game today. The Commanders are going to be in London October 4th against the Colts. We know that. Eagles are heading to London along with Houston. They're both going to play Jacksonville, not on the same day, but a week apart, as Jacksonville has back-to-back games. In London, Steelers and Saints will go to Paris this year. The 49ers are going to travel the most, 38,105 miles during this season. All right, you know the Netflix QB show, on the quarterback show on Netflix, where it follows around certain quarterbacks all year? Well, season 3 has been renewed, and Jaden Daniels is going to be featured this year.
8: Oh, interesting.
10: So Netflix following around Jaden. You know who else is on the show?
8: Ooh.
10: Joe Flacco. Cam Ward and Baker Mayfield, the four QBs this year that you're going to see on Netflix. The Flacco thing's interesting.
9: I wonder if they'll go Flacco in Baltimore, they'll go Flacco in Cleveland, they'll go Flacco where?
10: Well, wherever he was last year, they're following him. Yeah. Where was he last year? Do you remember?
9: I don't remember. He's been so many places, George. Where has he been?
8: I think he was in Cincinnati toward the end of the year.
9: Yeah, right. Yeah,
10: the entire division.
8: You know? That's right.
9: He's going to Steelers next, right?
10: That's right. Yeah, absolutely. Oh, man.
8: He might.
10: How great would that be? That's what we need.
9: I would love that.
10: That's what we need. There's your reality show right there.
9: That'd be
10: there.
9: So great.
10: He's gonna, and Aaron Rodgers will back him up. Or the other way around. So that'll be the Netflix season 3 show, which would be pretty cool. The Nationals and Reds play game 2 of their series this evening. Nats exploded for 6 home runs last night. Orioles blanked the Yanks this afternoon 7-0. Scotty Scheffler, for the 14th consecutive major, is a favorite or co-favorite as the PGA tees off tomorrow. How about this group at 8:40? Rory McIlroy, 6 majors. Jordan Spieth, who's won 3, and John Rahm, 2 major titles.
1: Oh, no
10: kidding. That's a pretty good feature group at 8:40 tomorrow morning.
1: Hey, did you see that Rory had to stop his practice round because he's got blisters on his feet?
10: Blisters on his toe. He stopped after 3 holes yesterday.
1: Yeah. That's not good.
10: That is not good because you got to play golf for 4 straight days.
1: And you have to walk.
10: You don't think so?
9: No, you do.
10: Okay. George Wallace, WTOP Sports.
9: Thanks, George. 357.
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1: 358. And it's Dave Dildine in the traffic center.
2: Here are the top traffic issues we're watching. Crash in Maryland on the Baltimore-Washington Parkway. Southbound jam through Laurel at Powder Mill. Left side blocked. Downstream, a crash on Kenilworth between 50 and Eastern Avenue. 50 eastbound, slow from Baydale Drive to the Bay Bridge, lacking the third lane. In Virginia, the multi-vehicle crash in Lorton, closing part of Route 1. Northbound lanes blocked between Armistead and Lorton Road. Southbound squeezes by to the right. The broken-down dump truck on the outer loop near Arlington Boulevard was just towed. The lanes of the outer loop reopen, but the pace stays slow through Tyson's. WTOP Traffic Center presented by Window Nation. 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Dave Dildine, next traffic report in 10 minutes.
9: Forecast, Steve Rudin.
12: A few showers will dot radar this afternoon, but a better chance for widespread wet weather this evening as the actual cold front moves across the DMV. Ahead of the front, temperatures will be in the 70s. Behind the front, we're cooler. Highs tomorrow around 60 to 65 degrees with a gust of 25 miles per hour. I'm 7 News meteorologist Steve Rudin in the First Alert Weather Center.
1: Heaviest rain warranted to Culpeper, but we've got other showers enveloping the Beltway right now. 74 in the nation's capital.
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1: Good afternoon. I'm Sean Anderson.
9: I'm Ann Kramer. Coming up.
1: Breaking this afternoon, Kevin Warsh is stepping in as the new Fed chair after a sharply divided Senate vote.
9: We'll talk live with WTOP Capitol Hill correspondent Mitchell Miller at 4:15.
1: President Trump is in Beijing for talks with China's president on the Iran war, trade, and U.S. arms sales to Taiwan.
9: Maryland's health department is now talking this afternoon as 2 people continue to be monitored. They were on a flight with a passenger from that cruise linked to the hantavirus outbreak.
1: On Wall Street, the Dow down 66, but the NASDAQ up 357.
9: 4 o'clock.
13: From ABC News, I'm Michelle Franzen. The Senate confirmed the nomination for Kevin Warsh to serve as the next Federal Reserve Chair. It comes on the heels of economic reports showing inflation is at a 3-year high, and today's producer price index finding wholesale prices in April surged up to 6% from a year ago. ABC's Andrew Dimbert says those costs are eating away at earnings due to the war with Iran.
14: Wages are not outpacing inflation, so what that means is inflation is wiping out average wage gains. So say you're getting an average raise of around 3% at your job. At this rate of inflation, it's not really a raise at all. Making ends meet is getting more and more difficult so long as energy prices continue to stay high.
13: China leaders rolling out the red carpet today for President Trump's arrival, aimed at getting China to open up, he says, and buy more American goods. There are growing concerns taxpayer dollars will be used to fund a White House ballroom, not private funds. Trump allies are facing questions about the ballooning tab and unrelated operations.
15: Congressional Republicans insist that while the draft of the bill putting up the money only mentions the East Wing project, the Secret Service's billion-dollar request is mostly for other things.
16: It's not for the ballroom, it's for security measures.
15: House Speaker Mike Johnson tells reporters,
16: there's an urgent need for increased security measures. That is an objective fact, and it should be something that's bipartisan.
15: Johnson's Senate counterpart, Majority Leader John Thune, says only about 20% of the $1 billion, or some $200 million, would go towards securing the new ballroom. Stephen Portnoy, ABC News, Washington.
13: Health officials are monitoring 3 dozen people across about 10 states exposed to the Andes hantavirus. It comes and also includes cruise ship passengers who were taken to quarantine centers in Nebraska and Georgia. In Los Angeles, Eric Fleming, a licensed drug addiction counselor who delivered friend star Matthew Perry the doses of ketamine that killed him, sentenced today to 2 years in prison by a federal judge. You're listening
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1: 4:02 on WTOP, Wednesday, May 13th, 2026. We've got rain moving in, but still warm at 74 in D.C. I'm Sean Anderson.
9: And I'm Ann Kramer. One of the top stories we're following for you is a local update on that cruise ship linked to the deadly hantavirus outbreak. 18 Americans, as you know, were on board the ship, are still being monitored at special hospitals, one in Nebraska, another one in Atlanta, where they have specialties in trying to treat them, most at the University of Nebraska. One Virginian who was on the ship is back home and now being monitored, not showing any sign of symptoms, according to medical experts. In Maryland, we've been telling you for a couple days now that two people who were briefly on a flight with a ship passenger are also continuing to be monitored.
17: So the individuals are monitoring themselves for any signs and symptoms and set a routine schedule to communicate with the health department on a daily basis regarding health and symptom monitoring. In accordance with the national guidance provided by the CDC.
9: Meg Sullivan is the Deputy Health Secretary in Maryland. Public health leaders have stressed the risk of this becoming a wider public emergency remains very low.
1: Well, the buildup is underway across the D.C. area for this summer celebration marking America's 250th birthday. WTOP's Mike Morello tells us how city leaders are preparing for the large crowds.
18: A lot of planning is underway from events like the Rededicate 250 Jubilee happening this weekend to Memorial Day celebrations, the 4th of July show, and the Freedom 250 Grand Prix.
19: No one does special event planning and coordination in the country like D.C., so we are confident that we will be ready.
18: D.C. Deputy Mayor for Safety and Justice Lindsay Appiah, Interim D.C. Police Chief Jeffrey Carroll says with some of these events,
20: expect a wide security perimeter and traffic closures.
18: When it comes to possible threats,
20: so right now there is no specific credible threat towards any of the events that are out there.
18: D.C. Homeland Security Director Clint Osborne says pulling this off takes regional and federal coordination.
21: This level of partnership is what makes D.C. safe, not just during major events, but every single day.
18: For you, you're being encouraged to plan ahead, use Metro, and stay alert. In the district, Mike Morello, WTOP News.
9: Prince George's County now, where a man has been charged with killing his 80-year-old mother. Police say Derek Alston of Chevrolet is accused of stabbing Brenda Wheeler during an argument that happened inside a home last night. She died in the house. Alston was taken into custody. He is now charged with first and second degree murder and is being held this afternoon without bond.
1: 4:04, a newborn was found alone in a park in Stafford County. Now deputies are searching for the child's mother. More from WTOP's Alan Etter.
22: The newborn baby was discovered by someone walking in the area of Coriander Lane and Embry Mill Road near Embry Mill Park around 3 p.m. Tuesday.
23: We can confirm the baby is safe and is currently receiving care and support from medical professionals.
22: Jackson Arnold is the public information officer for the Stafford County Sheriff's Office.
23: It's still an ongoing investigation, but we are concerned for the well-being of the child's mother and or father.
22: What they don't know is how the child got there and who brought them. The Sheriff's Office wants anyone who might have information to call them directly.
23: Any residents, you know, or businesses in the area are asked to review any available security or doorbell camera footage from May 12, 2026 between 12 p.m. and 3:10 p.m.
22: Alan Etter, WTOP News.
9: It is mosquito season, and this year, some people around Capitol Hill where they say they are biting back. And WTOP's Lynn Bowie tells us about a group known as the Itty Bitty Mosquito Population Committee.
24: Mosquitoes like to lay eggs in like stagnant water. Oh, that's a big guy.
25: Michelle Mingrone is the founder of the Itty Bitty Mosquito Population Committee.
24: For the past few years in particular, I haven't been able to be outside for more than 3 minutes without being bit by probably 5 to 10 mosquitoes.
25: The Capitol Hill resident just launched a grassroots effort to take on the summertime pest, encouraging people to toss standing water or invest in traps. It's making a big difference in her yard. Inside one of her traps.
24: I mean, there must be hundreds because they're all like desiccated in the bottom. It's so gross.
25: She now has more than 100 block captains coordinating their neighbors. Her goal is to expand the committee into other parts of D.C.
24: Mosquitoes picked the wrong hill to die on.
25: In Northeast, Lynn Bowie, WTOP News.
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26: 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I'm John Werduck.
1: It's 4:06. We'll have traffic and weather next.
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0: 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The short answer is yes. 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
9: Traffic and weather on WTOP. We'll start in the traffic center with Dave Dildine.
8: It is a multi-vehicle crash. Fairfax County Police Fire Rescue working that in Lorton on Route 1 near Gunston Plaza. That is between Armistead Road and Lorton Road, where northbound traffic is not moving right now. There's a heavy response to this one. An Amazon delivery truck slamming into a bunch of cars. Southbound traffic on Route 1 does, however, get by squeezing right. 95 southbound, all the congestion we're used to from Newington and Lorton across the Occoquan. Beltway, outer loop, still slow. A little more running room past 66, though. Broken down truck cleared at 50. It's pretty slow from Springfield to the Wilson Bridge, as it is on the inner loop from Chain Bridge Road up to River Road in the 270 spur. Lots of slowdowns on 66. And in Maryland, on the Baltimore-Washington Parkway, southbound, jam through Laurel. The crash near Powder Mill Road, still taking the left lane out of service. Northbound allowing for rubbernecking. Southbound coming off the BW Parkway into northeast. It's a crash on Kenilworth Avenue between Route 50 and Eastern Avenue. Eastbound on 50. It's definitely getting slower from just east of Ritchie Highway. You're riding the brakes onto the eastbound span of the Bay Bridge. We still don't have that third lane. The reversible lane is out of service. And 270, it's all lanes open but congestion near Rockville, Gaithersburg, and Clarksburg. In the district, we've got the setup for the candlelight vigil for fallen officers on the eastern side of the mall, so expecting heavier traffic on the avenues in the hours ahead. Did you know that Fitzgerald Auto Mall sells pre-owned cars? 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Dave Dildine, next traffic report in 10 minutes.
1: Let's go to Steve Rudin in the 7 News First Alert Weather Center.
10: A few showers will dot radar this afternoon, but a better chance for widespread, meaningful rainfall along with some gustier winds and rumbles of thunder this evening. That's as a cold front drifts across the DMV. Ahead of the front, we're in the 70s with wind gusts 20 to 30 miles per hour. Behind the front, cooler for the day tomorrow, around 60 to 65 degrees. All eyes are on Friday, end of the work and school week. Around 75 will be breezy. Warmer, mid to upper 80s on Saturday, near 90 on Sunday. I'm 7 News meteorologist Steve Rudin in the First Alert Weather Center.
1: Heaviest rain right now just south of Bristow around Noakesville, also up around Damascus, but a lot of you getting some kind of rain right now. Temperatures still hanging in the 70s. We've got 76 in Waldorf, 71 in Tyson, 73 in La Juan Plaza. 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
26: Inflation at the wholesale level came in red hot for April. The government says wholesale prices hit a four-year high with the producer price index jumping 1.4% last month. That definitely got a lot of attention on Wall Street. The Dow Jones Industrial Average down some 67 points. The S&P 500 was up 43. The NASDAQ gained some 314 points. That was more than a 1% rise for the NASDAQ. Kevin Warsh has been confirmed to be the chairman of the Federal Reserve. He will succeed Jerome Powell, whose term as chairman expires on Friday. The next Fed meeting on interest rates, mark your calendars, it's going to be in mid-June on the 16th and 17th. And another company is getting set to celebrate America's big birthday. Molson Coors introducing a special can for a limited edition beer this summer, Keystone light apple. There's a nice eagle on the can holding an apple. John Werdock, WTLP News.
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1: Coming up here on WTOP, you heard John mention Kevin Warsh being confirmed as the next Fed chairman in one of the closest votes ever in the Senate. We'll talk about what happened with WTOP Capitol Hill correspondent Mitchell Miller. It's 412.
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7: 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Subcontractors and specialty will have another. 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There's the gaps. They're missing the data. And a lot of the project risk and delays and budget misses live in those gaps.
6: 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With historic investment fueling modernization, the stakes are higher than ever. Cost, risk, and accountability are all under a microscope. But disconnected systems limit real-time insight into cost, schedule, and performance, creating delays, inefficiencies, and workforce strain. 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
1: Decades. He got more than, Jerome Powell got more than 80 votes just 4 years ago in the vote for his second term as chair. Simply put to your question, Democrats don't trust that Kevin Warsh will maintain the long history of independence of the Federal Reserve chair. Many feel he's qualified, though some have questions about possible conflicts of interest related to his financial background. He'll actually be the wealthiest Fed chair ever, but they worry mainly that President Trump is going to wear him down by continually pressing him to lower interest rates, as he sought to do with Powell. Warsh has said he will not do that.
2: Mitch, lots of attention on redistricting and now some sort of dispute involving Virginia Congresswoman Jen Kiggins and House Democratic Leader Hakeem Jeffries. Bring everybody up to speed on what's here.
1: Well, this relates to an interview this week that Kiggins did with WRVA Radio's Rich Herrera.
3: If Hakeem Jeffries wants to be involved in Virginia politics, then I suggest he does what all a bunch of New Yorkers are doing. Leave New York, move down here to Virginia, run for office down here. You can represent us. If not, get your cotton picking hands off of Virginia.
4: That's right. Ditto. Yes. Yes to that.
1: Given the reference by the host, some Democrats called on Kiggins to resign this week, and a spokesman for House Minority Leader Jeffries issued a lengthy statement saying that Kiggins should have disavowed what Jeffrey calls a vile, racist statement from the radio host. Of course, Hakeem Jeffries is black. Kiggins has said she would have never used that phrase that the host used, and that she was simply agreeing with the general sentiment that the House's top Democrat should not intervene in Virginia politics through the effort to redistrict her seat and three others, a redistricting effort, as we've reported, that was rejected by the Virginia Supreme Court.
5: Now, over in Maryland, the race to replace longtime Congressman Steny Hoyer is starting to gain traction with a stunning number of candidates. Who are the key players here? How's this contest shaping up?
1: Well, it's a huge crowded field, but what's happening in the 5th District is there are some key candidates who are raising a lot of money. They include State Delegate Adrian Boafo, who Hoyer has endorsed to succeed him. He's been endorsed by Governor Wes Moore and Senator Angela Alsobrooks. He's reeling in a lot of money through Hoyer's political connections, including MaraPAC, which Maryland Matters reports is spending $500,000 on his campaign. Former Capitol Police Officer Harry Dunn, who became well-known after January 6th, has raised more than $2 million for his campaign, and so has healthcare operator Kinsey Borebe, spending close to $2 million of her own. She's also out with a new TV ad. She ran against Hoyer in 2024. They're among more than 20 candidates seeking this office.
2: Okay, in the state's 6th congressional district, both Democratic candidates accusing each other of being too aligned with President Trump. What's behind the attacks, and how is that impacting that race?
1: Well, it's really interesting. Both the incumbent Congresswoman April McLean Delaney and former Congressman David Trone agree on a lot of issues, but they're trying basically to out-MAGA each other, saying one of the other is more tied to President Trump than the other candidate. There have been a lot of attack ads that have been running by David Trone against the incumbent, and now April McLean Delaney recently came out with an ad to try to tie Trone to Florida Governor Ron DeSantis and Republicans. One thing they both have in common is they also have a lot of money, as I just talked about in the other race, and a ton of it is being spent on this contest, which stretches from, of course, the Maryland suburbs all the way out to Western Maryland. The Maryland and Democratic Republican primaries are just over a month away on June 23rd.
5: All right, Mitch, thanks much.
1: You bet.
5: WTOP Capitol Hill correspondent Mitchell Miller.
2: Back to the traffic center we go. We'll check in with Dave.
6: Downtown tonight during this police week. Tonight is the big annual candlelight vigil. There are large contingents coming into town, and there's a large swath of the National Mall devoted to this event every year and tonight. There are lots of street closures going into effect during our rush hour today. 3rd, 4th, 7th, and even part of 14th Street are now closed. Right now it looks like the tunnels under the National Mall are open, but stay tuned. Constitution Avenue getting more crowded. Through Rock Creek Park, this is day two of the Piney Branch Parkway closure. Beach Drive backed up to the detour at Blagden Avenue. In Virginia, crash on 66 eastbound near Westmoreland Street, far right lane blocked by the response. Near Gunston Plaza and Lorton, Route 1 northbound still closed between Armistead Road and Lorton Road. That crash involved an Amazon truck that slammed into a

0: few cars. Southbound very slowly getting by to the right, backed up to Davison. In Maryland, in the Baltimore-Washington Parkway, the southbound crash near Powder Mill Road was on the left side, still causing a long backup through Laurel. Southbound on Kenilworth Avenue, heading for the district, the crash was between 50 and Eastern Avenue. And on 50 eastbound, we've got very sluggish traffic from Ritchie Highway to cross the Chesapeake Bay, only using the eastbound span this afternoon. For victims of drunk and drug driving, your grief is unique, but you are not alone. 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Dave Dildine, next traffic report in less than 10 minutes.
1: Let's head on over to 7 News First Alert meteorologist Mark Pena. Mark, already seeing rain move through the region. What should we expect in the hours ahead?
2: You know, we're tracking not one but two rounds of rain. So the showers that we're seeing moving through right now are pretty light to moderate in nature. And we'll be out of here in the next couple of hours, although arriving at a very inopportune time during this evening's rush. It shouldn't put too much of a damper through about 7, 8 o'clock. But we're already tracking the other round, which is already beginning to fire off some storms out towards western Maryland right now. Overall, a very low severe threat. But as these storms move farther towards the I-95 corridor between about 7 and 9 p.m., we could definitely see some lightning strikes, some gusty winds, a few rumbles of thunder, and some briefly heavy downpours. But this is fast moving. I think before midnight, everything is out of here, and we'll start to dry out as soon as tomorrow morning. Temperatures to start your Thursday, mainly in the lower to mid-50s with highs in the 60s. And then quite the warm-up begins. Friday, we're in the mid-70s, which will feel great. Saturday, we're in the mid-80s. But Sunday through about the middle part of next week, we'll see a stretch of temperatures close to 90 degrees. That's going to be about 15 to nearly 20 degrees above average, as well as some of the records for those days, and no mention of rainfall during that time either. So we'll also be watching the wildfire threat at that point, considering that we've got severe drought conditions across the entire area, which all the more reason that we need to get as much rain as we can over the next 6 to 8 hours as these showers and storms move on through. So speaking of, your radar does show some of these showers moving through the metro, and then that line of storms moving into far western Maryland. We've got our eyes on all of this for you. No severe weather watches or warnings at this time. Temperatures pretty mild, 73 degrees for you downtown, 72 in Springfield, and 68 right now in Gaithersburg.
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3: 424.
1: Okay, it's an election year, so we have job losses mounting. Inflation is up. Question is, why did Montgomery County leaders move forward with an income tax increase? WTOP's Kate Ryan explains.
10: Montgomery County Council President Kate Stewart helped answer why the county council would consider a tax hike when she mentioned the desire to avoid deep cuts to the county's school system.
11: At this time, I'm not feeling like we are being able to fund the schools at the level that we should be.
10: The council's vote to raise income tax rates means residents making more than $150,000 a year would see an increase from 3.2% to 3.3%. Those making less would see a slight decrease. But Montgomery County Executive Mark Elrich, who proposed a 6% property tax increase to fully fund the schools, slammed the move.
8: And I think things are shaping up to kind of be a lose-lose-lose situation for everyone.
10: The council is set to take what it calls a straw vote on the proposed $8 billion budget on Thursday. Kate Ryan, WTOP News.
3: Sports on WTOP brought to you by Amentum, delivering advanced solutions for space and defense. George Wallace is back. We're talking about the quarterback show, and now I'm thinking, Sean, that did George make an appearance possibly? Because there is a local connection.
1: Oh, yeah.
6: We appeared on Hard Knocks last year, remember?
3: Right, exactly. Yeah. I did catch the side of your face. Yeah.
6: That's right. Okay. And Netflix, the quarterback show on Netflix is back for season three. And Jaden Daniels will be featured along with Joe Flacco, Cam Ward, and Baker Mayfield.
3: So were you hanging out with Jaden and you saw cameras and didn't realize there were
6: cameras?
3: Well,
6: there are cameras around all the time because of how the year was previous year. But then last year did not go as well as everybody in town had hoped.
1: Mm-hmm.
6: So there were cameras everywhere. I don't know if I...
3: Now we got to watch, Sean.
1: We have to watch for George.
6: You should watch.
1: George is going to be appearing in many other shows in the future pretty soon.
6: That's right.
3: Wow, okay.
6: That's right.
3: London Pound.
6: The international schedule is out. The Commanders, we do know, will be October 4th in London against the Indianapolis Colts. The 49ers are going two games, Australia week one, and then week 11 in Mexico City. Sean and the Steelers are going to Paris. Maybe Sean wants to go to Paris.
1: Well,
6: London. Steelers and Saints in Paris.
3: Yeah, please.
1: How about just a whole month in Europe? You know, I go with the Commanders at the beginning of October, go to Paris for the Steelers, and at the end of October, I can figure out what to do in between.
3: Am I left here?
6: You got to stay.
3: No.
6: Yeah, you got to stay here. Well, somebody's got to sit in the chair.
1: Yeah. Yeah.
3: Okay. I just need something.
6: Nationals and Reds tonight from Cincinnati. Orioles beat the Yankees this afternoon. George Wallace, WTOP Sports.
1: Thank you, George. It's 4:27.
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14: In the earliest days of America's oil industry, refining crude into usable fuel involved a lot of guesswork. Techniques varied from one facility to another. A batch of kerosene from one refinery might burn cleanly, while another could be smoky or even explosive. The turning point came when the industry became more organized and refining grew more scientific, led in large part by figures like John D. Rockefeller and his company Standard Oil. By controlling refining conditions, they were able to produce kerosene and other petroleum products with consistent quality. As new products like gasoline emerged, consistency became more important. Companies needed to make sure that fuel would perform in engines regardless of where it was purchased. The industry and eventually the federal government began establishing formal standards and specifications for fuel. What once had been an unpredictable, unsafe process became a highly controlled system. But the roots of that reliability trace back to a time when every batch was a gamble and to the innovators who realized that consistency was the key to unlocking oil's full potential. I'm Nick Iannelli.
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3: 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We start off at the traffic center with Dave.
0: The top traffic issues we're watching. New crash on the Maryland Beltway Interloop in Bethesda between Claire Barton Parkway and River Road. The rescue response blocks the right lane on the Interloop. The crash on the Baltimore-Washington Parkway southbound between 197 and Powder Mill Road, closer to the latter, along the left side, causing a long southbound backup. The Bay Bridge backup, eastbound delays from the Severn River to the Chesapeake Bay, lacking the third lane. And in Virginia, the multi-vehicle crash on Route 1 in Lorton between Armistead Road and Lorton Road. The northbound lanes remain closed. Southbound traffic very slowly getting by to the left. Northbound on 95 in Springfield near 644, VDOT response along the right side. 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Dave Dildine, next traffic report in 10 minutes.
1: All right. The WTOP forecast, rain moving through the area right now. We'll have it on a couple of rounds here as we go through the evening. Could get a storm chance later on. We will drop down from the 70s today into the 50s tonight as the storms end overnight. Tomorrow, partly cloudy, cooler, high only of 65. Right now, we check in at 72 in the nation's capital.
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1: Good afternoon. I'm Sean Anderson.
3: I'm Ann Kramer. Mike Chakaitis is our producer.
1: President Trump is now in Beijing for some hotly anticipated talks with Chinese leader Xi Jinping. Now, the two leaders are expected to talk about the Iran war, trade, and U.S. arms sales to Taiwan. The meat of the summit doesn't start until a few hours from now. It'll be Thursday, China time, when Trump and Xi hold bilateral talks. WTOP National Security Correspondent J.J. Green explains what this moment reveals about the actual balance of power between the U.S. and China.
18: The president has gone to Beijing with several billionaires in tow. And the reason, I'm told, is that he wants to try to entice Beijing to buy American products. And essentially, Beijing is, according to some I've spoken to, interpreting this as a nod to their leverage, which is not really a good thing in many ways, but certainly when it comes to the U.S. is trying to end the war in Ukraine and end the war in Iran, China recognizes now that the U.S. sees it playing a pivotal role in all of that and coming to Beijing trying to entice them to essentially buy more American products seems to suggest that to Beijing that we may have them where we want them to be right now.
1: That's WTOP National Security Correspondent J.J. Green.
3: The Senate today confirmed a new chair of the Federal Reserve. Kevin Warsh was approved in the closest Senate vote for a Fed chair in the modern era. WTOP's Mitchell Miller has Today on the Hill.
19: Kevin Warsh was approved on a vote of 54-45. Pennsylvania's John Fetterman was the only Democrat to vote for him. Other Democrats remain uneasy about the possibility that Warsh will succumb to the president's pressure to lower interest rates at the expense of his independence. He's denied he'll do that. Earlier in the Senate, a war powers resolution was defeated on a 50-49 vote. Virginia Democrat Tim Kaine supported it.
20: There was not a nuclear program that justified this war.
19: But Senate Majority Whip John Barrasso charged that Democrats were trying to undermine the president during his China trip.
21: Democrats right here in the Senate want to pull the rug out from under him.
19: On Capitol Hill, Mitchell Miller, WTOP News.
1: To the war in Ukraine now, hundreds of Russian drones have fallen all over Ukraine today in one of the longest attacks of the war. Several people are dead, dozens injured, and including children.
22: We've seen the capital, Kyiv, the second city, Kharkiv, in the northeast, but also significantly in the west of the country, which normally escapes the worst of the bombardment by Russia. And I think it underscores as well something that many people have only just come to realize, the importance of drone warfare. We saw that in the conflict with Iran, and for Ukrainians, they've been seeing it throughout the last 4 years.
1: That's ABC News Chief Foreign Correspondent Ian Pannell.
3: 4:34, closer to home in Fairfax today. Virginia's Governor Abigail Spanberger was in the county. She signed a series of bills aimed at making health care more affordable. WTOP's Scott Gelman has the details.
23: Surrounded by state lawmakers here at Inova's Shar Cancer Institute,
24: this bill expands Virginia's essential health benefits to include doula care, infertility treatment, hearing aids, and more.
23: Virginia Governor Abigail Spanberger is putting pen to paper, signing legislation she says will make health care more affordable and accessible across the state. One such law is restricting insurance companies from using prior authorization to delay or deny care that doctors say is necessary.
24: We are capping the out-of-pocket cost of insulin at $35 a day for a 30-day supply. This is making a life-saving difference on so many families.
23: She says that's in response to what's been happening in Congress. In Fairfax, Scott Gelman, WTOP News.
1: 4:34, more than $1.2 million tied to the H Street Community Development Corporation is at the center of a new court ruling in D.C. The judge says the money was improperly taken from the nonprofit, which works to preserve affordable housing and boost economic opportunity along the H Street corridor. WTOP's Jimmy Alexander explains what investigators found.
2: Kenneth Brewer Sr. Prosecutors say he paid himself bonuses ranging from $150,000 up to $350,000 while leading the H Street Community Development Corporation from 2017 through 2023. The D.C. Attorney General's office says Brewer directed funds into a related subsidiary and used that money to cover those payments. Investigators say the HSCDC's board never signed off on the bonuses, and a Superior Court judge ruled that crossed the line and place a constructive trust over Brewer's assets so the HSCDC can recover those misused funds. Officials say the money is expected to be redirected back into the program supporting housing and community development. Jimmy Alexander, WTOP News.
3: To South Carolina, where there's been a stunning decision connected to a high-profile murder case. The Supreme Court in that state tossed out the double murder conviction of Alec Murdaugh.
4: Murdaugh was convicted in 2023 of killing his wife Maggie and son Paul, but now the state Supreme Court unanimously deciding to toss the conviction, the high court finding that the county clerk, Becky Hill, improperly influenced jurors during the high-profile trial. According to the court's opinion just released, Hill made comments like, "Don't be fooled by Murdaugh's defense," and told them to watch his behavior closely while he testified.
3: That is ABC News correspondent Andrew Dimbert. Now, prosecutors in South Carolina say they will retry this case. Murdaugh was already serving a 40-year prison sentence for financial crimes and likely will not be released before the next trial. The case drew national attention because of the combination of money, power, treachery, and spawned TV shows, best-selling books, and dozens of true crime podcasts.
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1: WTOP's traffic and weather. We've got Dave Dildine in the traffic center.
0: Downtown tonight, the Police Week candlelight vigil. But the road closures have gone into place during the afternoon commute. So there are parts of Washington that are close to gridlock right now, especially near Federal Triangle. Numbered streets across the mall between the Capitol and Hirshhorn blocked off. Part of 14th Street is also closed. Northbound north of the Ag Building, you can't go across the mall. Some southbound traffic might be able to get by, but it's tough to tell. The tunnels are open. That includes the 12th Street Expressway and the 9th Street Tunnel. 3rd Street Tunnel packed. 395, all exits look like they're open for now, but traffic is bound to get heavier. And in Virginia, we've got a slowdown on the George Washington Parkway coming in on the 14th Street Bridge, a long one. Meanwhile, in Lorton, Virginia, the crash on Route 1, the investigation northbound, traffic sent onto Armistead Road. Southbound, very slow from Davison. You are able to squeeze by the police response by staying right. Southbound on Route 1. Southbound on 95, lots of slowing to cross the Occoquan. Northbound, the slowdown with a VDOT truck helping someone out, blocking the right lane near 644. Long Beltway delays this afternoon in Maryland on the Baltimore-Washington Parkway. Southbound, still jammed through Laurel. The crash response near Powder Mill Road, taking the left lane out of service. Route 50 eastbound, delays from Rao Boulevard now to get to the Bay Bridge. And we are still waiting to see if we get that third lane open. It's X'd off, so only two lanes are open toward the eastern shore. Traffic brought to you by Navy Federal Credit Union. 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The members of the mission, I'm Dave Dildine. Next traffic report in 10 minutes.
3: 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Over to 7 News First Alert meteorologist Steve Rudin.
6: We're tracking a few showers this afternoon and a stronger cold front arriving this evening. It'll bring us widespread areas of rain, even a few rumbles of thunder. Temperatures ahead of the front will be in the 70s, along with some gustier winds. Tomorrow it's a cooler day, partly to mostly cloudy, 60 to 65 degrees, around 75 on Friday. I'm 7 News meteorologist Steve Rudin in the First Alert Weather Center.
1: 71 in Alexandria, 72 Penn Quarter, 73 in Columbia, with a fair amount of rain now moving through the region.
3: Money news on WTOP. 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
5: Two local hospitals are making some cutbacks. Johns Hopkins is closing two nonprofit programs that provide home health care services. The Washington Business Journal says Suburban Hospital in Bethesda and Sibley Memorial in D.C. are going to end the programs in early July due to challenges with staffing and financial issues. Another day, another report that shows inflation alive and well. Wholesale prices have hit a four-year high, the producer price index jumping 1.4% last month. Experts were calling for a much smaller increase. That follows news that the consumer price index hit a three-year high. On Wall Street, the Dow Jones Industrial Average slipping 67. The S&P 500 was up 43 Wednesday. The NASDAQ up some 314 points. That was a 1.2% rise. And Walmart is going to be making some cuts. It is going to cut about 1,000 jobs. Reuters says the mega retailer is looking to streamline operations. John Wardock, WTOP News.
1: All right, John, thanks. 4:42 now on WTOP. We joke about this during sports. The NFL schedule release has somehow become one of the league's biggest off-season spectacles. Well, in today's DC Sports Filter, WTOP's Rob Woodfork admits he's absolutely part of the problem.
8: The NFL schedule release is objectively ridiculous and the ultimate in what I like to call "this could have been an email." We already know who and where everybody's playing, largely years in advance. And thanks to leaks and the slow trickle of announcements, we usually know half the schedule before the actual reveal show even starts. And yet somehow, this has become a full-blown event. Teams are dropping cinematic release videos. Networks are treating random Week 11 matchups like breaking geopolitical developments. And people like me are out here analyzing rest disparities in May like it's the Zapruder film. And honestly, the NFL deserves credit for it, because no league understands modern attention economics better. They've turned the announcement of the product into a product itself. And yes, I'm absolutely complicit. I'll be all over WTOP platforms breaking down primetime games, travel stretches, bye week placement, and whether the Commanders got a fair shake from the schedule makers. Because the genius of the NFL is their understanding that relevance isn't seasonal anymore, it's perpetual. I'm Rob Woodfork. And that's DC Sports Filtered.
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1: 4:46, I'm Sean Anderson.
3: I'm Ann Kramer. Thanks for joining us.
1: The latest now on President Trump's aggressive deportation agenda. A new report by Politico finds U.S. judges have ruled more than 10,000 times against ICE. Politico tracked thousands of detention cases since the ICE policy went into effect last summer. It found in almost all the cases, judges have said the detentions were illegal.
18: The number one thing driving this mass detention policy is the Trump administration's view that anyone they catch anywhere in the country, no matter how long they've lived here, no matter how law-abiding they have been in their time here, can be treated as though they were arrested at the border, essentially. And that's the interpretation they've essentially had to adopt to justify putting people in detention without a bond hearing in that position. And that is unprecedented, of course, for the last 30 years, the same law has been on the books, but no administration before that has interpreted it this way. And so that's what's causing this sort of flood of cases and flood of rulings that have come against the administration. That's really what has stood out, is how aggressively the administration's pushed it and how hard the courts have pushed back.
1: That's Politico senior legal affairs reporter Kyle Chaney.
3: Well, for about 2 years now, a group of retirees has volunteered their time to help young students develop their reading skills and their math skills. WTOP's Luke Lukert is in Gaithersburg, where these folks have become a key part of the school community.
27: It's like Christmas every Friday for them. They're always like, when is Mr. JP coming?
28: Mr. JP is James Pattison, who lives here at the Carnegie, and every Friday afternoon, he helps Miss Wong's second grade class at Fields Road Elementary with reading and grammar. Miriam always considers it a treat.
29: We're having trouble. We can work with Mr. JP, he helps us.
30: Kids are enervating, but they're also energizing. And it's fun to be back in a classroom.
28: Beyond just volunteering in the classroom, the dozens of volunteers from the Carnegie have become part of the school community, raising money to purchase T-shirts for every kid. Principal Joshua Williams.
31: People that live within the community, but really don't have specific ties to the school, have taken the time out to just come meet with our kids, support our teachers, and they are invested.
28: In Gaithersburg, Luke Luger, WTOP News.
1: 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We've got Dave Dildine in the WTOP Traffic Center.
0: Downtown walls closing in. Road closures for Police Week this evening going into effect during the heart of the afternoon commute. The candlelight vigil is this evening, but we've got many numbered streets that cross the National Mall closed between about the Capitol and Washington Monument. The mall tunnels all appear to be open, but part of 14th Street is blocked, along with 7th, 3rd, 4th, and others. Meanwhile, we've got very slow traffic around Metro Center and Federal Triangle. If you're coming in from the 14th Street Bridge on Lower 14th Street, you cannot go beyond Independence Avenue and Constitution Avenue. Taking a lot of work around right now. Very heavy in the 3rd Street Tunnel as well. in Northwest Rock Creek Park. Beach Drive backed up again. This is day two of the Piney Branch Parkway closure. Meanwhile, in Maryland, Baltimore-Washington Parkway southbound jam through Laurel. The crash near Powder Mill Road still blocking the left lane. Northbound rubbernecking continues. 50 eastbound slow from Annapolis and Rao Boulevard to get to the Bay Bridge, lacking that third lane. Only two open. In Virginia, 95 northbound near 644 Springfield, the help truck was blocking the right lane. Southbound, a lot of volume on 95. Route 1 southbound jammed from Davison, Fort Belvoir, past Fairfax County Parkway. It is the crash investigation in Lorton near Gunston Plaza. Southbound gets by to the right, but northbound lanes are blocked between Armistead Road and Lorton Road. 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Dave Dildine, next traffic report in 10 minutes.
3: Back to the 7 News First Alert Weather Center we go. Meteorologist Mark Pena joins us now. Mark, where are we seeing the showers?
2: We're seeing them right over the metro right now, actually, but we're tracking two rounds, and this is the first. So if you're using your windshield wipers right now, just be mindful that we have another round later on this evening. This round that's moving through the metro, pretty light to moderate showers, and mainly confined to the I-95 corridor extending down towards portions of central Virginia, with some heavier downpours over portions of Fairfax County down towards Prince William County. We're going to get a little bit of a break in the next hour or so, but we're still tracking that second line, which is already developed. So confidence is high that we'll see another round later on this evening. And this will be the heavier round with some thunderstorms likely. They're already firing off out towards western Maryland right now. No watches or warnings associated with this as the severe threat is rather low. But as these storms do move towards the metro, some gusty winds, a few lightning strikes, and some briefly heavy downpours are looking more likely. Rainfall amounts will get about a quarter of an inch across most areas, some locally higher amounts of closer to a half inch. At this point, we'll take every drop of that as we can get, because after tonight's rain chances, they shut off for the foreseeable future. But that's also going to come with some nice weather. We're back to the 60s tomorrow, 70s for your Friday, and heading into the weekend, some summer-like warmth is back in the forecast. We're in the mid-80s on your Saturday, and Sunday looks to be the first of multiple days in a row that will take us through the middle part of next week with highs in the lower to mid-90s. So we're going to start feeling like summertime with no mention of rainfall. So that's not doing us any favors when it comes to our drought, which is why we got to get as much rain as we can get this evening. So your radar, again, tracking some showers across the area right now with thunderstorms out towards the west. We're monitoring this very carefully. Temperatures are hovering around 70, 68 for you in Tysons at this hour, 73 in Southeast, and 72 right now in Greenbelt.
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7: Today's To Your Health report is sponsored by Johns Hopkins Medicine Arlington. We're often looking for ways to lower our blood pressure. So what are the best exercises to keep those numbers down?
8: Aerobic and high-intensity interval training have an immediate positive impact on blood pressure. A study in the British Journal of Sports Medicine found that aerobic training is one of the best exercises for significantly lowering blood pressure over 24 hours. That includes brisk walking, running, cycling, yoga, Pilates, and recreational sports.
7: CBS News correspondent Michael George, WTOP's To Your Health report is sponsored by Johns Hopkins Medicine, located in Arlington and Ballston Quarter.
6: Sports on WTOP is powered by Maximus, moving people and technology forward. George Wallace here with a football show that has become quite popular, and we've got a local tie here this year, huh?
9: Yeah, Sean, the quarterback show on the quarterback series on Netflix has been renewed for season 3, and they've announced that Jaden Daniels, Joe Flacco, Cam Ward, and Baker Mayfield will be featured in this year's show, which was filmed last year. So the first or will be released July 14th. I believe they release all the episodes at once.
6: Usually that's what Netflix does, right?
9: That's it. You'll be able to watch the entire series beginning in July. As far as the schedule is concerned, the Commanders going to London October 4th. Make your plans. They're going to play the Indianapolis Colts. Thanksgiving Eve game announced today on Netflix. It's going to be the Packers and the Rams. Now, on Thanksgiving, the early game was just leaked. Bears-Lions. We got a little division matchup. The early game. Now, the Bears, you know, have the toughest schedule this year as far as from based on last year, strength of schedule.
6: Interesting.
9: The Eagles-Cowboys, of course, on Thanksgiving as well. We're still waiting for the night game. And then also you have the Black Friday game as well. Football every day of the week leading up to Thanksgiving, except for the Saturday. Baseball tonight, it's the Nats and the Reds play game 2 of their series. The Orioles beat the Yankees earlier today, 7-0. PGA starts tomorrow. Pretty good grouping at 8:40 is Rory McIlroy, Jordan Spieth, and John Rahm. Rory with 6 majors, Spieth with 3, John Rahm has 2. Scottie Scheffler is a favorite or co-favorite for the 14th consecutive major championship.
6: He's
9: playing some pretty good golf.
6: I think he's good.
9: Yeah. George Wallace, WTOP Sports.
6: Thank you, George. 4:57.
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7: 458. To the traffic center, to Dave.
13: The top traffic stories we are tracking, including the downtown gridlock from the event closures on the National Mall, the crash in Lorton closing Route 1 northbound between Armistead and Lorton Road, southbound jam but getting by to the right, northbound 95, the disabled vehicle at 644 Springfield on the right, Maryland, the crash on the Baltimore-Washington Parkway southbound at Powder Mill on the left, and the Bay Bridge backup eastbound only working with two lanes toward the shore as rain advances. Our traffic center presented by Window Nation. Buy four, get four free, windownation.com. Dave Dildine, next traffic report in 10 minutes.
14: All right, let's get that forecast from Steve Rudin.
15: We're tracking a cold front moving through the evening. It will bring pockets of moderate, even some heavy rain, and a few rumbles of thunder. Temperatures will hold in the 60s early on. Now, overnight, things will clear on out. We're in the 60s tomorrow, mid-70s on Friday, and then we crank up the heat for the weekend, well into the upper 80s. I'm 7 News meteorologist Steve Rudin on the First Alert Weather Center.
7: We have clouds and showers, 71 in Foggy Bottom.
14: It's 4:59.
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7: Good afternoon, I'm Ann Kramer.
14: And I'm Sean Anderson. Coming up,
7: we're following breaking news. Another gun incident at a Montgomery County high school. A 16-year-old arrested after police say he brought the gun to Walt Whitman High today and also to a local mall.
16: Montgomery County's council okays an increase to income taxes. I'm Kate Ryan.
17: Authorities are searching for whoever left a newborn in a public park. I'm Alan Etter.
14: We'll talk about President Trump's trip to China.
7: 5 o'clock.
18: From ABC News. Lindsay Davis, anchor of Prime, streaming weeknights on ABC News Live. The economic pressure from the war with Iran is weighing on Americans, paying more for groceries, gas, and energy. Inflation at the wholesale level surged last month by 6% compared to a year ago. In Los Angeles, at a food distribution event, Jose Torres says his family is trying to make ends meet.
19: It's really bad. That's why we're here. You know, prices are going sky high. Everything's really pricey, even the gas and everything. So it makes it a little bit hard.
18: Inflation, along with trade and the Iran conflict, will be on the agenda in Beijing. President Trump received a red carpet welcome and is set to hold summit talks with China's leader. ABC's Selena Wang has more.
20: The Trump administration, prior to this trip, has made it clear that they want Beijing to use their leverage over Tehran to convince Iran to reopen the Strait of Hormuz. But what I'm hearing from experts is that China doesn't want to get drawn too deeply into this. They're happy to encourage an end to this war. They would prefer that it ends, but they don't want to get too involved because they really see this as America's problem to solve.
18: The Senate confirmed the nomination for Kevin Warsh today, clearing the final hurdle to become the new Federal Reserve Chair. In Utah, a judge sentenced Corey Richens to life in prison today without parole. The mother and wife was convicted of fatally lacing her husband's drink with fentanyl.
21: Moments after Corey Richens spoke to the court with a message for her three children.
22: I did not abandon you.
21: The judge handed down her sentence after a jury convicted Richens of killing her husband for life insurance money by serving him a fentanyl-tainted cocktail in bed.
23: The court hereby sentences you to life without parole.
21: Richens maintains her innocence. Her attorneys told the court they plan to move for a new trial. Alex Stone, ABC News.
18: Health officials are monitoring 36 people across the U.S. exposed to hantavirus. It includes cruise ship passengers who remain in quarantine centers in Nebraska and Georgia. You're listening to ABC News.
7: It is 5:02, Wednesday, May the 13th. We have clouds, we have showers in many locations, and highs right now, they're holding in the low 70s. Good afternoon. I'm Ann Kramer.
14: And I'm Sean Anderson. We have Breaking news here on WTOP. There's been yet another gun incident at a Montgomery County school after recent shootings at Wooten and Blake High Schools. This time, we learned that a 16-year-old student at Walt Whitman High School was arrested after police say he brought a loaded handgun onto campus today. Investigators say the situation began this afternoon when officers were called to Westfield Montgomery Mall for a report of a fight involving teenagers.
7: Now, during that fight, police say one of them showed a handgun. Police later identified the student and told school leaders about it. Security staff then found him inside Walt Whitman High School. He was removed from class. Police say they searched his backpack and found a loaded 9mm handgun with the serial number scratched off. The student is now going to be charged with several crimes, including having a gun on weapon on school property, and is being charged as an adult.
14: 503, they rejected a proposed 6% property tax increase. So now Montgomery County leaders are turning to another way to close a budget gap. WTOP's Kate Ryan tells us the county council has improved an income tax hike.
0: This is a very difficult budget we are dealing with.
16: Montgomery County Council member Kate Stewart was talking about the job the council has of trying to preserve jobs and service levels while also trying to avoid big jumps in taxes. After a debate, the county council okayed a progressive income tax increase, with those earning above $150,000 a year who would see their rate go from 3.2% to 3.3%. Income taxes would decrease for those earning under $150,000. Montgomery County Executive Mark Elrich blasted the council's 6-5 vote, saying of the income tax rate change,
1: "But this is totally the wrong year to try to do that. You're in a year where you're struggling to meet your budget needs on a normal budget."
16: Elrich had proposed a 6% property tax hike, which was rejected by the council. Kate Ryan, WTOP News.
7: 504, now to Stafford County, where deputies there are searching for the person who left a newborn alone in a park and also the baby's mother. Here's WTOP's Alan Etter.
2: An alert citizen located a newborn infant in a small park near the area of Embry Mill Road and Coriander Lane.
22: Stafford County Sheriff Public Information Officer Jackson Arnold says the baby is safe and in good health, but won't release any other information about the child other than to say the baby is a newborn. The child was found around 3 p.m. Tuesday, and now they just want to figure out who brought the infant to the area. In a statement shared on social media, the sheriff's office said its primary concern is for the health and well-being of the baby's mother, who may need medical attention. Anyone with information is asked to contact the Stafford County Sheriff's Office.
2: If anybody has any security camera footage, we're working to just reunite a family and ensure that everyone involved receives the support they need.
22: Alan Etter, WTOP News.
14: We're hearing from Virginia Governor Abigail Spanberger for the first time since the state Supreme Court overturned a voter-approved plan to redraw congressional maps before this year's midterms. It's a move that could have created 4 winnable House seats for Democrats, 4 more, that is. The Virginia Supreme Court struck down that measure, saying lawmakers acted improperly by advancing it after early voting had already started last fall. Democrats want the U.S. Supreme Court to step in. Spanberger was in Northern Virginia today. That's where she spoke with WTOP Scott Gelman.
24: She essentially defended the process that Democrats used to get this through the General Assembly and in front of voters a couple of weeks ago. But I asked her if she had any regret about the way that this has played out. And in part, she talked a little bit about what this means for the midterms and how Democrats, she says, are now going to have to focus on getting voters to understand that their votes do matter.
25: And so now I think looking towards the future, a lot of that work now falls on us to make sure that people know that their votes do matter, and that, you know, when it comes to the ballot they're going to cast, whether it's for a primary over the summer or for the general election into the fall, that they shouldn't feel depleted or defeated, that their votes matter, in fact, even more.
24: And Governor Abigail Spanberger talking a little bit about the process, defending it, and again saying, well, she was disappointed by Virginia's Supreme Court ruling, mentioned the ongoing court battle now headed to the U.S. Supreme Court.
7: That was WTOP's Scott Gelman. Up ahead in Money News on WTOP.
26: 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I'm John Wardoff.
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14: Weather here on WTOP. Let's go to Dave Dildine in the traffic center.
10: Well, the downtown commute has devolved into absolute gridlock this afternoon. We've got the combination of rain and the police week closures leading to a lot of impatience and fumes near Federal Triangle, Metro Center, L'Enfant Plaza, up to the squares on K Street. 3rd, 4th, 7th, and part of 14th Street are all closed across the mall for the candlelight vigil this evening. The 3rd, 9th, and 12th Street tunnels are open, but all three of them are maxed out. A lot of box blocking happening up above on Constitution Avenue as well. Up in Rock Creek Park, this is also day two of the Piney Branch Parkway closure. We've got a northbound backup on Beach Drive, like yesterday, to take Blagden Avenue and the detour. In Maryland, on the Baltimore-Washington Parkway, southbound traffic not good through Laurel, heavy and slow because of the crash near Powder Mill Road that had blocked the left lane. Route 50 eastbound, heavy and slow from Annapolis to the Chesapeake Bay Bridge, a preview of the Memorial Day getaway later this month. We don't have the third lane. It's X'd out. Only two lanes open toward the shore with weather advancing. The rain is not doing us any favors in the congestion on the Beltway. In Fairfax County, Virginia, on Route 1, northbound traffic still diverted to Armistead Road for crash investigation. Southbound slowly getting by to the right. 95 northbound jammed into Springfield near 644. Response to one broken down. Takes the right travel lane. 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Dave Dildine, next traffic report in 10 minutes.
7: Let's get our forecast. 7 News First Alert meteorologist Steve Rudin.
15: Tracking a cold front this evening and into the first part of the overnight, it could bring a couple of stronger thunderstorms, some gusty winds, and some brief heavy downpours, but we need every drop we can get. Temperatures will be in the upper 40s to middle 50s by early tomorrow morning. Highs tomorrow around 60 to 65. We're in the mid-70s on Friday with sunshine. I'm 7 News meteorologist Steve Rudin in the First Alert Weather Center.
14: All right, we've got a fair amount of rain going right through the heart of D.C. heading up toward Baltimore. We are looking at 71 in College Park now, 68 in Fairfax, 71 on the National Mall downtown, and we're brought to you by Long Fence. 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
26: Andy's Pizza is turning to artificial intelligence to help operate its chain of 14 locations in our area. Owner Andy Brown tells Axios he developed his own operating system, and now he uses that system for lots of different functions, from organizing his employees to helping line cooks. Kevin Warsh has been confirmed to be chairman of the Federal Reserve. He succeeds Jerome Powell as chairman. And the next Fed meeting on interest rates, in case you're wondering, is scheduled for June 16th and 17th. On Wall Street Wednesday, the Dow Jones Industrial Average slipped 67. The S&P 500 was up 43. And the NASDAQ rose 1%. It was up 314 points. And are shoppers spending money or are they cutting back? The government reports the latest on retail sales on Thursday. A MarketWatch survey finds retail sales in April only growing 0.5%. John Wardock, WTOP News.
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14: Coming up on WTOP, we'll talk live with an expert as we break down the stakes in the upcoming talks in Beijing between President Trump and Chinese President Xi. We'll talk to the expert from CSIS. It's 512.
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7: 514, I'm Ann Kramer.
14: And I'm Sean Anderson. Thanks for being with us.
7: In just about 3 hours, President Trump is going to sit down and have face-to-face talks, start them at least, with China's President Xi in Beijing. The talks are going to focus on a number of issues, including the U.S. war in Iran, trade tensions, and U.S. arms sales to Taiwan. President Trump received a ceremonial welcome after he landed in Beijing overnight, complete with a military honor guard, hundreds of flag-waving supporters. The visit comes at a delicate moment with the Iran conflict driving up energy prices and adding pressure on the global economy. Trump has said trade is going to be

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1: He opposes Taiwan independence. I mean, the kind of thing that to many, you know, Americans, I mean, wouldn't even register. But for Taiwan, that could disrupt the status quo in ways that could easily lead to escalation and conflict. So does Trump say he opposes Taiwan independence, or does he say our policy on Taiwan hasn't changed? I continue to support the status quo, which is where U.S. presidents have been for decades. Or does he take a less conventional approach? I mean, this is one of those issues that has been basically sacred in Washington for a long time. No one changes the policy. But Trump is much more flexible on pretty much everything than his predecessors, and China may see an opportunity there.
2: We hear reports, of course, that President Trump would like China's help to try to solve what's going on in Iran, opening up the Strait of Hormuz since China buys so much oil from Iran. Is there a possibility of a quid pro quo between President Trump and President Xi, maybe getting some help on Iran in exchange for something big?
1: So, look, China has a lot of leverage over Iran. They buy 90% of Iran's oil. Iran's economy depends on China's support. That does not mean that China's going to use that leverage to help the United States. And unfortunately, I think that's quite unlikely. China doesn't want to get involved in a conflict. They don't want to have responsibility for a war in the Middle East that they ultimately feel belongs to the U.S. So as much as the Chinese economy is going to start hurting as a result of this war, we shouldn't expect Xi Jinping to do anything to bring it to an end.
3: Henrietta, thank you so much for your time and expertise. We really appreciate it.
1: Thanks so much.
3: Henrietta Levin is a senior fellow with CSIS Freeman Chair in China Studies.
2: WTOP's traffic and weather together. Let's check in with Dave Dildine in the traffic center.
4: We have gone to gridlock downtown. The closures for the annual Police Week vigil this evening are in effect during the heart of our Wednesday commute, and it's a rainy commute. The numbered streets that cross the National Mall between the Capitol and Hirshhorn are closed. Even part of 14th Street is blocked, so if you're coming inbound from 395, you'll be jammed and then diverted onto Independence Avenue. Few options to cross the mall on the avenues. And again, the grid has seized near Federal Triangle, Metro Center, and even as far north as K Street, maybe even up to DuPont Circle at this point. So lowered expectations for the commute downtown. Around the Beltway, we're getting wet. We're getting all the slower, but we are avoiding major mishaps or incidents on 495, thankfully. It's just a lot of slow traffic to work through. We did have a major crash that's under investigation in Lorton. Route 1, northbound between Armistead Road and Lorton Road, still closed. A delivery vehicle slamming into a couple of cars. Southbound traffic jam getting by to the right, though, southbound. 95 northbound, heavy and slow into Springfield near 644. VDOT response to one broken down, blocking the right side that would merge onto the interloop. Route 50 in Maryland, eastbound, very slow from Annapolis to the Bay Bridge, only working with two lanes toward the shore. Baltimore-Washington Parkway, slow but a little steadier through Laurel. The crash at Powder Mill Road on the parkway cleared. For victims of drunk and drug driving, your grief is unique, but you are not alone. 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Dave Dildine, next traffic report in less than 10 minutes.
3: Let's head back to the 7 News First Alert Weather Center. Meteorologist Mark Pena joins us now live. And Mark, this straight line of showers pretty much targets D.C. on west, right?
5: Yeah, you know, that's right. The rain came through right during the beginning of rush hour, and it's looking to wrap up here in the next half hour or so from west to east. But we're not done with the rain just yet. We've been tracking two lines. The second line already entering portions of western Maryland, where there is a severe thunderstorm warning for central Garrett County, so just south of I-68. This is going to continue to march towards the I-95 corridor between about 7, 8 o'clock. So don't put your guard down just yet. Thankfully, not expecting severe storms, but a rumble of thunder or two, maybe a severe thunderstorm warning across our area is possible. But it's the beneficial rains that we're really trying to focus on, because after tonight's rain chances, we pretty much shut them off for the foreseeable future, and we're already in severe drought. Now, as these showers and storms wrap up around midnight tomorrow, nothing but a mix of sun and clouds. Temperatures will be in the mid-60s. We're in the 70s on Friday, and this warming trend will take us to the mid-80s with sunshine continuing on Saturday. And Sunday looks like the first of several days in a row heading into next week with highs around, if not surpassing, the 90-degree mark. So getting a taste

0: of summer as we head towards next week, along with the dry conditions. So we're going to be monitoring the wildfire danger, if you can believe that, as we head towards next week, as the hot conditions and dry conditions don't really do us any favors. So right now, tracking these showers across the metro and the line forming out towards our west, again, besides a severe thunderstorm warning for Garrett County, we are not seeing any additional warnings. Temperatures across the metro in the 60s now that the rain has arrived. 68 for you in Southeast, 66 in Rockville, and 64 right now in Springfield.
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4: 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David has been an advocate from the start. 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
13: Today's To Your Health report is sponsored by Johns Hopkins Medicine Arlington. Colorectal cancer is the third most commonly diagnosed cancer, the second leading cause of cancer deaths in our country, with more than 150,000 new cases each year. But doctors say early detection can make all the difference to try and prevent any serious outcomes.
14: Rates are declining in older adults thanks to screening. But as a new American Cancer Society report points out, cases are rising in younger people, driven in part by increases in rectal cancer. Experts say the most powerful tool is early detection. Current guidelines call for most adults to start screening at age 45 and even earlier if you have a family history of colorectal cancer or precancerous polyps. Screening tests like a colonoscopy can actually prevent cancer by finding and removing polyps before they turn dangerous. Daily habits also matter. Regular physical activity, a diet rich in fruits, vegetables, whole grains, and fiber, and maintaining a healthy weight may help lower your risk. With this Medical Minute, I'm Melissa Adon.
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1: 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George Wallace is here if you want to learn about a few quarterbacks, including one we have here in town. TV show getting ready to do that.
15: That's right, Sean. Yeah, the Netflix season 3 of the Quarterback Show has been greenlit, and it's going to feature Jaden Daniels this year, which was filmed last year. It was going to be released in July. Joe Flacco, Cam Ward, Baker Mayfield, the other quarterbacks on there. What do you think the conversation of the Joe Flacco is going to be as far as a lot of the jokes, maybe inside jokes about his age and his team and being able to win games and maybe his time in Baltimore a little bit.
13: I think that would be wonderful if you talked about drinking Natty Bows. I don't know if he did that or not.
1: No.
15: But it's been a long time ago, yeah. But you'll see. Now, how about this, Sean? Maybe she'll watch this since her Joe Flacco quarterback.
13: I probably will.
15: Oh, is that right?
13: I would say that would be a good bet.
1: Okay.
15: Now we're getting somewhere.
1: We're moving on.
15: We'll expect a review in July.
13: Oh, good.
15: All right. Commanders-Colts, week 4, October 4th in London. That is now official. Bears-Lions, Thanksgiving early game announced today, followed by the Eagles Cowboys. Wednesday night, Thanksgiving Eve, Packers Rams exclusively on Netflix. We still don't know the Black Friday game. Rest of the schedule will be released tomorrow. Nationals and the Reds play game two of their three games set tonight. Yanks, the Orioles shut out the Yankees today, 7-0. George Wallace, WTOP Sports.
13: Thank you, George. It is 5:27.
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16: In the earliest days of America's oil industry, refining crude into usable fuel involved a lot of guesswork. Techniques varied from one facility to another. A batch of kerosene from one refinery might burn cleanly, while another could be smoky or even explosive. The turning point came when the industry became more organized and refining grew more scientific, led in large part by figures like John D. Rockefeller and his company Standard Oil. By controlling refining conditions, they were able to produce kerosene and other petroleum products with consistent quality. As new products like gasoline emerged, consistency became more important. Companies needed to make sure that fuel would perform in engines regardless of where it was purchased. The industry and eventually the federal government began establishing formal standards and specifications for fuel. What once had been an unpredictable, unsafe process became a highly controlled system. But the roots of that reliability trace back to a time when every batch was a gamble and to the innovators who realized that consistency was the key to unlocking oil's full potential. I'm Nick Iannelli.
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1: 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WTOP's traffic and weather with Dave Dildine in the traffic center.
15: The top traffic challenge this afternoon is the gridlock downtown revolving around the street closures across the National Mall for the Police Week event. It is brutal right now on the teens and the avenues from Massachusetts down to Independence Avenue. All three tunnel expressways under the mall are open, but jammed badly. In Virginia, crash investigation on Route 1 near Lorton Road. Northbound lanes blocked, southbound getting by slowly to the right. In Springfield on I-95, northbound near 644, the recovery of one broken down, blocking the right side. In Maryland, eastbound delays on 50 are lengthy from Parole and Annapolis to get onto the Chesapeake Bay Bridge. We're brought to you by the Virginia Department of Rail and Transport. May is Bike Month, but it's also Bike to Bus to Bike Month because all public buses in Virginia have bike racks. 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Dave Dildine, next traffic report in 10 minutes.
13: The WTOP forecast, the storms and rain should come to an end this evening. Overnight, mostly cloudy. Overnight lows expected to be going down into the upper 40s to mid 50s. And then a partly cloudy today. Tomorrow's high is going to be a little cooler. They're just going to be in the 60s. Right now, we still have some rain in Alexandria, D.C., and then moving over towards Annapolis and on its way to the Eastern Shore. Temperature-wise, 68 in Rockville, 66 in Ashburn.
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13: Good afternoon. I'm Ann Kramer.
1: And I'm Sean Anderson. Mike Jachytis is our producer.
13: We are following some breaking news out of Montgomery County, where a 16-year-old Walt Whitman High School student is now charged with bringing a loaded handgun to the school and to a local mall. Now, all of this took place around noon today when police in Montgomery County say they were called to Montgomery Mall about a fight involving students from two separate high schools, and that one of the students during that fight showed the gun. Police then contacted the school principal and security. They found, they said, the loaded 9mm Ruger handgun. The serial number was scratched off. It was in the student's backpack along with a magazine. That, according to police, the teen is now charged with possession of a dangerous weapon on school property and illegal possession of a loaded handgun. He is being charged as an adult.
1: 5:32 and new this afternoon, the Senate has approved Kevin Warsh as the new chair of the Federal Reserve. That vote was one of the closest ever for a Fed chair in the Senate. WTOP's Mitchell Miller today on the Hill.
18: The ayes are 54, the nays are 45.
19: Nominee Kevin Warsh approved by a divided Senate. By comparison, when outgoing Fed Chair Jerome Powell was first approved in 2018, he received 84 votes. Many Democrats worry that Warsh won't maintain Fed independence as he faces pressure from President Trump to lower interest rates. Earlier, the Senate, by a single vote, rejected a war powers resolution on Iran. The Senate's number two Republican, John Barrasso, argued against the resolution.
20: What they're doing, the Democrats are doing, is not about protecting the Constitution. It is about obstructing the President of the United States.
19: But Virginia Democratic Senator Tim Kaine charges the White House hasn't been straightforward about the war.
21: The White House has lied to the American public.
19: On Capitol Hill, Mitchell Miller, WTOP News.
13: 5:33, just a couple hours away now from President Trump's face-to-face talks expected to start with China's President Xi. The welcoming ceremony for Trump included a military honor guard and band, hundreds of Chinese youth decked out in blue and white to match Air Force One. They waved flags and chanted warm welcome. Now, the meat of this summit doesn't start again until just a couple hours, about 3 hours, so 8 o'clock our time, when Trump and Xi hold those bilateral talks.
1: WTOP national security correspondent J.J. Green has been reporting this week from Eastern Europe, but he's also keeping a close eye on what's going on in Beijing. He joined us earlier and talked about what this moment reveals about the actual balance of power between the U.S. and China.
22: The power is no longer just a military power, and the U.S. still has unmatched global reach, but China recognizes that it has leverage in the systems that surround conflict: energy, shipping, manufacturing, rare earths, sanctions, invasions, and supply chain. And Washington can project force, but Beijing can shape the operating environment around that force. And that's what this seems to reflect. The president has gone to Beijing with several billionaires in tow. And the reason, I'm told, is that he wants to try to entice Beijing to buy American products. Essentially, Beijing is, according to some I've spoken to, interpreting this as a nod to their leverage, which is not really a good thing in many ways, but certainly when it comes to the U.S. is trying to end the war in Ukraine and end the war in Iran, China recognizes now that the U.S. sees it playing a pivotal role in all of that and coming to Beijing, trying to entice them to essentially buy more American products, seems to suggest that to Beijing that we may have them where we want them to be right now.
1: On the subject of leverage, are we watching the emergence of a new global order where the major powers no longer try to solve these kinds of conflicts quickly, but instead to manage instability in ways to their own advantage?
22: Sean, I've heard that several times in the last 48 hours. Yes, increasingly the major powers seem maybe to be less interested in ending crises quickly and maybe more interested in using them. And that certainly is something that people have mentioned about the U.S., certainly with this war in Iran. We've heard it a lot when it comes to the war between Russia and China. The U.S. was looking to use that war as a way to strengthen ties with Russia. And now it could be using this war as a way to tighten its hold or certainly send the message to the world's energy markets that the U.S. actually controls this market. China may want Hormuz to be stable enough to protect its oil flows, but unstable enough to keep Washington under pressure. So it's kind of complicated. It's pretty critical, whatever your view is right now. Russia benefits when the U.S.'s attention is divided, and Iran benefits, as we've told you before, when it can turn shipping and energy and escalation into bargaining chips.
1: It's WTOP national security correspondent J.J. Green.
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23: 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I'm John Werdahl.
1: It's 5:36.
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13: 538. Let's head to the traffic center, find out what's going on with Dave.
25: Fairfax County police still investigating the bad crash in Lorton, a stolen Amazon truck slamming into several cars near Gunston Plaza. Part of Route 1 remains closed. Northbound traffic sent onto Armistead Road. Southbound on Route 1, it's heavy and slow from Fort Belvoir and Davison, but you're able to squeeze by southbound by staying right. I-95 southbound, it's a soggy, slow commute to cross the Occoquan, but northbound, we're jammed into Springfield. The recovery of the broken-down vehicle near 644 basically complete. The right lanes are about to reopen. On the Beltway, long volume delays getting across the big Beltway bridges. And over in Maryland, on Route 50, it's a slog eastbound from Parole and Annapolis to the Chesapeake Bay Bridge. And because of the weather advancing, the reversible lane has been X'd out for hours now. Only two lanes open eastbound toward the shore. Last but certainly not least, downtown, it is a horrendously difficult rush hour on the grid. We are at gridlock near Federal Triangle, Metro Center, Foggy Bottom, all the way up past K Street onto Massachusetts Avenue into DuPont Circle. And this is all because of rain moving in over top the police week closures. Many numbered streets across the National Mall are off limits. That includes 3rd, 4th, 7th, and part of even 14th Street. And now police are doubling up on these closures and closing sections of Constitution Avenue. The 9th, 12th, and 3rd Street tunnels are open, but they are maxed out. 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Dave Dildine, next traffic report in 10 minutes.
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27: Tracking areas of rain, even a few thunderstorms moving through the evening into the first part of the overnight. It's all part of a cold front. This cold front's going to bring us cooler temperatures for the day tomorrow with highs only around 60 to 65. We'll be back into the mid-70s on Friday, well into the mid to upper 80s for the weekend, hotter early next week. I'm 7 News meteorologist Steve Rudin in the First Alert Weather Center.
13: We still have rain in places like Bowie right now and Landover moving into Annapolis and Arnold. Otherwise, we have clouds. Temperature has dropped where the rain went through, 62 in Manassas now.
26: 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Let's go to John Wardock.
23: Vietnamese restaurant Role Play wants to expand in the DMV. It currently has locations in Roslyn, Falls Church, and Vienna. And Nation's Restaurant News says Role Play is looking at expansion with the goal of eventually going national. No word on where role play could go next. Inflation at the wholesale level came in red hot for April. The government says wholesale prices hit a four-year high, with the producer price index jumping 1.4% last month. That's much hotter than forecasts, and it signals inflation could remain in the economy for months to come. On Wall Street Wednesday, the Dow Jones Industrial Average slipping 67, the S&P 500 up 43, the NASDAQ gaining 314 points. Coming up Thursday, an update on retail sales for the month of April. John Werdock, WTOP News.
13: Thanks, John. 542, a Utah mother, Corey Richens, who was convicted of killing, fatally poisoning her husband, has learned her fate.
2: Moments after Corey Richens spoke to the court with a message for her three children.
6: I did not abandon you.
2: The judge handed down her sentence after a jury convicted Richens of killing her husband for life insurance money by serving him a fentanyl-tainted cocktail in bed.
7: The court hereby sentences you to life without parole.
2: Richens maintains her innocence. Her attorneys told the court they plan to move for a new trial. Alex Stone, ABC News.
1: The South Carolina Supreme Court has overturned Alec Murdoch's murder convictions and life sentence for the 2021 deaths of his wife and son. A new trial has been ordered. Now, Murdoch was found guilty of those murders back in 2021, but the court threw out the conviction because the court clerk at his trial had suggested that Murdoch was guilty. CBS News legal contributor Jessica Levinson is talking about the decision. She says the unlikely chance Murdoch, it is unlikely that Murdoch will be freed from prison.
8: He is not walking out of prison today. He is facing and has been convicted of financial crimes, as we talked about. I believe 12 counts. He's facing 40 years for someone of his age. That is tantamount to a life sentence. And so certainly the prosecution has the ability to retry the murder case, and I think that they will.
1: The Murdoch murder case has become a true crime sensation as the subject of a number of streaming miniseries, best-selling books, and dozens of true crime podcasts.
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29: There's an old saying, people in glass houses shouldn't throw stones. Meet David Trone, throwing stones at Congresswoman April McLean Delaney. But it was David Trone who voted to give Trump's ICE $200 million back before he lost his seat. That's right. Trone voted to fund Trump's ICE immigration crackdown. Progressives called Trone's vote, quote, a blank check for Trump. Congresswoman April McLean Delaney has never voted a penny for ICE, not one cent. And April led the fight to successfully stop the ICE detention center in our district. Trone didn't lift a finger. He was busy running endless TV ads and throwing stones. That's why Governor Moore, Senators Van Hollen, also Brooks, and Congressman Raskin all endorse April. Here's Jamie Raskin on Trone.
30: The attacks on April are baloney.
29: Baloney. Got that right. Remember, Trone funded ICE. Congresswoman April McLean Delaney never has.
31: I'm April McLean Delaney, candidate for Congress, and I approve this message.
29: Paid for by April McLean Delaney for Congress.
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13: 546, I'm Ann Kramer.
1: I'm Sean Anderson. Thanks for being with us.
13: Virginia Governor Abigail Spanberger brought her bill signing ceremony to Fairfax County. The focus today was on measures that lower health care costs. Our story from WTOP's Scott Gelman.
9: One is expanding what falls under Virginia's essential health benefits, adding doula care, infertility treatment, and hearing aids. State Health Secretary Marvin Figueroa.
11: We're living through a moment when the federal government is making decisions about health care that will reach into the lives of ordinary Virginians in ways most people haven't fully felt yet.
9: Here in Fairfax, Governor Abigail Spanberger signed a plan to cap the out-of-pocket cost of insulin at $35 per day for about a month's supply. All of the new laws passed through the General Assembly.
12: This legislation stops insurance companies from quietly reducing what they can pay on a claim behind closed doors.
9: And she says they had bipartisan support.
12: This bill restricts insurance companies from using prior authorization to delay or deny care that doctors have already approved.
9: At the Shar Cancer Institute, Scott Gelman, WTOP News.
1: A homicide investigation underway in Prince William County. Police officers responded to the Potomac Vista apartment complex near Richmond Highway and East Longview Drive in Woodbridge just before 9 last night. They were told the victim, a Bowling Green man, had already been taken to a local hospital and the suspects had left the area. Well, the early investigation revealed 42-year-old Francis Joseph Douglas was in the parking lot when he got into a fight with another man. They say a third man became involved and shot Douglas multiple times. Police say the victim was able to get to his vehicle. A family member drove him to the hospital, but he died there. Detectives are asking anyone with information or who may have witnessed the incident to contact Prince William County Police.
13: A summertime pest that many of us know very well. We are talking about mosquitoes, and WTOP's Lynn Bowie tells us some folks in Capitol Hill, well, they're now fighting back.
15: Small insect, big problem.
17: The tiger mosquito, they're invasive and they carry a ton of diseases.
15: That's why Capitol Hill resident Michelle Mingrone started
17: the Itty Bitty Mosquito Population Committee.
15: They're teaching people how to treat standing water or invest in traps.
17: It has a little scent pack in there that smells kind of like BO. It's pretty gross. But the mosquitoes love it. They fly towards it, and there's a fan that sucks them in to this net.
15: She said more than 1,000 households have joined the mission.
17: Mosquitoes don't respect property lines. So a well-placed trap between two houses is actually going to impact the mosquito population for both houses versus trying to do it individually.
15: Her goal is to expand the Itty Bitty Mosquito Population Committee beyond Capitol Hill.
17: It's growing really fast. People are really excited.
15: In Northeast, Lynn Bowie, WTOP News.
1: 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Back to Dave Dildine in the traffic center.
25: A stolen Amazon truck crashing into multiple vehicles in Lorton in the Fairfax County police investigation ongoing on Route 1. Northbound lanes remain blocked between Armistead Road and Lorton Road. Southbound jammed. And south of Lorton Road, you get by single file to the right, maybe in a column of twos. The rain that swept through took our very heavy Wednesday traffic and made it even slower on 95 and the Beltway and beyond. Long volume delays on 495 toward the big bridges and elsewhere. In Falls Church on I-66 eastbound near Westmoreland Street. Our second crash of the afternoon. This one blocks the left lane. Most of the fender benders in the congestion this afternoon have been minor, only briefly blocking a lane here or there. This one might take a little bit longer. It's making the eastbound backup at the end of the 267 connector even longer. Downtown, it is downright awful this afternoon. We've got gridlock, box blocking, a chorus of honking. The Police Week event on the National Mall is this evening, but the street closures across the mall went into effect early this afternoon, and more have recently taken place. Parts of Constitution Avenue are closed, along with 3rd, 4th, 7th, and part of 14th Street. Constitution and Independence Avenues clogged with traffic. So are the 9th, 12th, and 3rd Street tunnels. And the gridlock extends up to and even beyond K Street. In Maryland on 50 eastbound, very slow from Parole at Annapolis to get onto the Bay Bridge, lacking that third lane. It's still X'd out with the rain still falling. brought to you by Good Feet. 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Dave Dildine, next traffic report in less than 10 minutes.
13: Let's head over to the 7 News First Alert Weather Center. Meteorologist Mark Pena joins us. Mark, take us through tonight. What do we got?
0: Yeah, you know, we're tracking some exiting showers across the metro right now that put a bit of a damper and the opposite of the extra burn on the commute this evening. It's slowly moving out of the area with rainfall amounting to just a few hundredth of an inch, but we've been tracking two rounds. So this was the first round. We're going to get a bit of a break over the next couple of hours, but already tracking the line of showers and storms moving into far western Maryland. There is a severe thunderstorm warning for southern portions of Garrett County about to expire. There were some reports of some pea-sized hail, but that's beginning to weaken. It's congealing into a line, though, so as this moves farther towards the east, we are expecting another round across the metro between about 7 and 9 p.m. We could see a couple of lightning strikes, some gusty winds, maybe even some pea-sized hail here as well, but overall should be a lower-end severe threat. It's the rain that we're focusing on. We're hoping to get in on about a quarter to a half inch across the air with locally higher amounts. We need the rainfall because after tonight, rainfall chances pretty much cut off for the foreseeable future. It won't be until about a week from now where we introduce some rain chances across the area. That's going to come with quite a warm-up. We're sunny for your Friday. Temperatures will be in the 70s. We're in the 80s on Wednesday. And Sunday through about Wednesday of next week until that front arrives, we'll be tracking temperatures in the lower 90s for about 3 to 4 days. So prepare for that. Make sure those air conditioners are working and that you have somewhere cool to retreat to. Besides that, yeah, we're not tracking rain again for another week. Right now, showers are exiting, so portions of southern Maryland getting in on the rain and then the storms moving in from the west. So don't put your rain gear away just yet. Temperatures across the area a little rain cooled now, though. It's 66 for you in Sterling, 64 in Southeast, and 63 right now in Mitchellville.
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4: We see a lot of the more successful use cases across the government really focused on limited use AI and AI use cases that are defensive in nature. 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
20: 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The Postal Service is planning to add new fees for handling hazardous materials shipped via Priority Mail and Priority Mail Express. That includes certain chemicals and flammable items. USPS is seeking approval from its regulatory agency, and if approved, plans to introduce these new fees on July 12th. And Defense Secretary Pete Hegseth has launched a department-wide review of all aspects of the military legal system. He's directed the Pentagon's General Counsel to evaluate legal programs across the services and against the Justice Department. The announcement comes after Hegseth launched what he described as a ruthless review of how the military's legal offices are organized. For more on these stories, visit federalnewsnetwork.com.
26: 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George Wallace is here as we get ready for another golf major.
21: PGA Championship gets underway tomorrow, yes, just outside Philadelphia. Scottie Scheffler, for the 14th consecutive major, is favorite or co-favorite this weekend. Not bad at all. So Scotty is the favorite tomorrow. The group that you're going to want to watch, 8:40 tomorrow morning, Rory, Jordan Spieth, John Rahm. Six majors for Rory, three for Spieth, two for John Rahm. That's pretty good. Denny McCarthy, of course, from University of Virginia and Georgetown Prep. His first round gets underway at 6:50 tomorrow morning. You may not have to get up that, if you don't get up that early and watch that. Maybe catch the back nine. Okay. So that gets underway tomorrow. And Netflix quarterback show is back for the another season. This year, you're going to get a chance to see Jaden Daniels, Joe Flacco, Cam Ward, and Baker Mayfield will be released in July. Commanders, October 4th, week 4 in London. Make your plans now. They're going to face the Indianapolis Colts. Steelers and Saints are going to go to Paris. Jacksonville back-to-back games in London. They're going to welcome Philadelphia and Houston. Packers, Rams, first ever Thanksgiving Eve game. It's going to be on Netflix. That was announced today as well. Bears, Lions, Thanksgiving is the first game. Eagles, Cowboys, the second game on Thanksgiving. Nats Reds tonight. George Wallace, WTLB Sports.
13: Thanks, George. 557.
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3: We've got Dave Dildine in the WTOP Traffic Center.
4: The top traffic challenge this afternoon is downtown. The street closures for Police Week, the vigil leading to gridlock at Federal Triangle, the K Street Squares near Metro Center and Foggy Bottom. Really bad downtown right now. Other issues on Route 1 in Lorton, Route 50 in Annapolis, and on 95 northbound near BWI Marshall, with more on those coming up. WTOP Traffic Center presented by Window Nation. 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Dave Dildine, next traffic report in 10 minutes.
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6: We're tracking a cold front moving through the evening. Will bring pockets of moderate, even some heavy rain, and a few rumbles of thunder. Temperatures will hold in the 60s early on. Now, overnight, things will clear on out. We're in the 60s tomorrow, mid-70s on Friday, and then we crank up the heat for the weekend, well into the upper 80s. I'm 7 News meteorologist Steve Rudin in the First Alert Weather Center.
3: One band of rain right now basically going north from Annapolis down through Prince George's County into southern Maryland. We see a second band of rain coming in from the west, hitting western Maryland right now. We check in at 70 here in the nation's capital.
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3: Good evening. I'm Sean Anderson.
5: I'm Ann Kramer. Coming up,
3: a 16-year-old is being charged as an adult after police say he brought a loaded handgun to Walt Whitman High School today.
5: It's just the latest in a series of gun-related incidents at schools recently in the county.
8: School cuts, tax increases, Montgomery County's budget talks feature hard choices. I'm Kate Ryan.
3: On Wall Street, the Dow loses 67 points.
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9: From ABC News, I'm Michelle Franzen. The summit in China now just a few hours away. President Trump, members of his cabinet, along with American CEOs, arrived in Beijing to fanfare and call in on China to open up trade. The ongoing war with Iran, though, could overshadow talks. ABC News contributor and retired Colonel Stephen Ganyard says a breakthrough is unlikely.
10: China has a reason to help in Iran. Whether they do or whether they have the power, that's another question. Remember that they get 30 to 40% of their oil coming through the Strait of Hormuz. 20% of that is Iranian oil. So they are going to be hurting. And because they're an export-driven economy, they need the rest of the world to be healthy. But because shutting down the strait has really created a global contagion.
9: The Federal Reserve has a new chair after a Senate vote on Kevin Warsh today. Warsh tasked with tackling surging inflation due to the war in Iran. The economic pressure weighing on Americans, paying more for nearly everything, groceries, gas, and energy. Health officials continue to monitor cruise ship passengers evacuated due to the hantavirus outbreak. The majority are in quarantine in Nebraska. Two others are at Emory Hospital in Georgia. ABC's Ike Ajachi also says contact tracing is expanding globally.
11: The big thing that officials are doing right now are the tracing efforts. They want to see everybody who came in contact with someone who was possibly came down with hantavirus to make sure that they know exactly who they're coming in contact with. So they're mapping out everybody who came in contact with those passengers. They're doing those in-depth interviews. And we're reporting that they're actually now monitoring some people who have never had any contact with that cruise ship whatsoever. So the monitoring is essentially expanding into this wider web.
9: The South Carolina Supreme Court overturning the conviction of Alex Murdaugh today. He was found guilty of murdering his wife and son in 2021, finding the county clerk improperly influenced jurors. You're listening to ABC News.
3: 6:02 on WTOP on this Wednesday, May 13th, 2026. Many of you getting wet right now. We're sitting at 69 degrees in D.C. I'm Sean Anderson.
5: And I'm Ann Kramer. Top story we're following, it involves another gun incident at a Montgomery County school after recent shootings at Wooten and Blake High Schools. A 16-year-old student today at Walt Whitman High School was arrested after police say he brought a loaded handgun onto the school's campus. Now, investigators say this whole thing started this afternoon when police were called to Montgomery Mall for a fight involving teenagers.
3: During that fight, police say one of the teens showed a handgun, and police later identified the student, told school officials about it. Security staff located him inside the school, that is. He was taken out of class. Officers say a search of the backpack turned up a loaded 9mm handgun with a scratched-off serial number. The student is facing several charges, including having a weapon on school property. He's being charged as an adult.
5: 6:03, it is an election year. Job losses are mounting. Inflation is up. So why did elected leaders in Montgomery County just move forward with an income tax increase? Our story from WTOP's Kate Ryan.
8: Montgomery County Council President Kate Stewart helped answer why the county council would consider a tax hike when she mentioned the desire to avoid deep cuts to the county's school system.
12: At this time, I'm not feeling like we are being able to fund the schools at the level that we should be.
8: The council's vote to raise income tax rates means residents making more than $150,000 a year would see an increase from 3.2% to 3.3%. Those making less would see a slight decrease. But Montgomery County Executive Mark Elrich, who proposed a 6% property tax increase to fully fund the schools, slammed the move.
13: And I think things are shaping up to kind of be a lose-lose-lose situation for everyone.
8: The council is set to take what it calls a straw vote on the proposed $8 billion budget on Thursday. Kate Ryan, WTOP News.
3: Now to the latest on the investigation into D.C.'s police department over allegations of manipulated crime data. At a news conference today, Interim Police Chief Jeff Carroll was pressed on what changes are being made to restore confidence and to ensure accuracy going forward. Here's what he said.
14: We've already started providing training to our members and our officials that are out there to make sure that they are aware of the elements of the crimes and using the appropriate classifications that are out there. We're going to continue to do that as we move throughout the year with those things. Also standing up our unit that will review all the reports that come through the department outside of any bureau that's there, patrol or otherwise, to make sure that the appropriate classifications, the elements are there, and there aren't any issues with those reports.
3: Last week, 13 D.C. police officials, including some in leadership roles, were placed on administrative leave over concerns they may have altered crime stats to make the city appear safer.
5: 6:05, a newborn found alone in a park this week in Stafford County, and now deputies in that county are searching for the baby's mother. Our story from WTOP's Alan Etter.
15: The newborn baby was discovered by someone walking in the area of Coriander Lane and Embry Mill Road near Embry Mill Park around 3 p.m. Tuesday.
16: We can confirm the baby is safe and is currently receiving care and support from medical professionals.
15: Jackson Arnold is the public information officer for the Stafford County Sheriff's Office.
16: It's still an ongoing investigation, but we are concerned for the well-being of the child's mother and or father.
15: What they don't know is how the child got there and who brought them. The Sheriff's Office wants anyone who might have information to call them directly.
16: Any residents, you know, businesses in the area are asked to review any available security or doorbell camera footage from May 12, 2026 between 12 p.m. and 3:10 p.m.
15: Alan Etter, WTOP News.
3: Virginia Governor Abigail Spanberger was in Fairfax today. She signed a package of new laws aimed at making health care costs more affordable. Here's WTOP Scott Gelman.
17: Surrounded by state lawmakers here at Inova's Shar Cancer Institute,
18: this bill expands Virginia's essential health benefits to include doula care, infertility treatment, hearing aids, and more.
17: Virginia Governor Abigail Spanberger is putting pen to paper, signing legislation she says will make health care more affordable and accessible across the state. One such law is restricting insurance companies from using prior authorization to delay or deny care that doctors say is necessary.
18: We are capping the out-of-pocket cost of insulin at $35 a day for a 30-day supply. This is making a life-saving difference on so many families.
17: She says that's in response to what's been happening in Congress. In Fairfax, Scott Gelman, WTOP News.
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19: A major beer maker celebrating America's big birthday. I'm John Werdock.
5: We'll have traffic and weather next.
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3: Traffic and weather here on WTOP. Back we go to Dave Dildine in the traffic center.
4: Fairfax County Police investigating the crash in Lorton that involved a stolen Amazon truck that slammed into a couple of other cars. Route 1 remains closed northbound between Armistead Road and Lorton Road. Southbound traffic very heavy and slow from Belvoir into Lorton, but the southbound lane should all be open now. 95 southbound near Lorton Road. A minor crash being escorted onto the right shoulder. Northbound traffic is still pretty heavy there as well, but the northbound breakdown in Springfield cleared. Onward into the outer loop congestion from Van Dorn to the Wilson Bridge. Outer loop is pretty slow from Tysons to Merrifield, as is the inner loop from 123 across the Legion Bridge up to River Road. Lots of slowdowns on 66 in Falls Church. Eastbound lanes are open. Crash near Westmoreland cleared. In the district, anything but. We are all tangled up with the street closures for the candlelight vigil on the National Mall this evening. The closures went into effect early this afternoon, and we quickly devolved into gridlock near Federal Triangle and Metro Center, even up past K Street. The grid is clogged, and the numbered streets that cross the mall between about the Capitol and Hirschhorn are all closed. Mall tunnels open, but very crowded. In Maryland, on 95, northbound near the Patapsco River, the crash was minor, only briefly blocking lanes. It's out of the way. Route 50 eastbound, one breaking down near the Severn River, but that just got moved out of the way. So it comes down to the volume delays beyond that across Broad Neck toward the Bay Bridge. 270 local lanes near Clopper Road, minor mishap, just got itself out of the way. 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Dave Dildine, next traffic report in 10 minutes.
5: 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Let's check in the details now with 7 News First Alert meteorologist Steve Rudin.
6: Tracking a cold front this evening and into the first part of the overnight, it could bring a couple of stronger thunderstorms, some gusty winds, and some brief heavy downpours, but we need every drop we can get. Temperatures will be in the upper 40s to middle 50s by early tomorrow morning. Highs tomorrow around 60 to 65. We're in the mid-70s on Friday with sunshine. I'm 7 News meteorologist Steve Rudin in the First Alert Weather Center.
3: Okay, parts of Prince George's and Charles counties getting rain right now, and then it's going over the river into the northern neck of Virginia. That's round one. The second round is coming in from the west, and around Hancock, Maryland. That's the leading edge of the other rain system, and this one looks stronger. 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
19: Another company is getting in on the America 250 celebration. Molson Coors is introducing special cans for a limited edition beer this summer, Keystone Light Apple. There's a patriotic theme on the cans. You see an eagle in flight grabbing an apple. Inflation at the wholesale level came in much stronger than expected for April. The government says wholesale prices hit a four-year high, with the producer price index jumping 1.4% last month. On Wall Street Wednesday, the Dow Jones Industrial Average slipped 67, the S&P 500 rose 43, and the NASDAQ advanced 314 points. And Kevin Warsh has been confirmed to be the chairman of the Federal Reserve. He will succeed Jerome Powell, whose term as chair expires on Friday. Mark your calendars. The next Fed meeting on interest rates, June 16th and 17th. John Werdock, WTOP News.
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3: Up ahead on WTOP, some new reporting raises new questions about the Trump administration's immigration crackdown. A database shows many detentions have been ruled illegal. We talk about it next with Politico 612.
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5: 6:15, I'm Ann Kramer.
3: And I'm Sean Anderson. Thanks for being with us.
5: New details on the Trump administration's immigration crackdown. A report out today finds judges have ruled the vast majority of those detentions under the Trump policy were illegal. And Politico is now offering a chance for you to see it for yourself. It's launched a database looking at the cases.
3: We talk more about it with Politico senior legal affairs reporter Kyle Chaney.
30: These are thousands of cases that emerged because of the Trump administration's sort of mass deportation agenda. And a part of that is what we described as a mass detention agenda, too, which is locking up, detaining as many people as possible in an attempt to ultimately lead to their deportation. And the Trump administration has done that more aggressively than any prior administration, at least in modern history. And the courts are finding that some of those practices they're employing are misinterpreting, defying, breaking law and constitutional principles against due process. People are not getting bond hearings, they're not being offered a chance to show

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1: So the courts are doing that, and this issue is rising through the appellate courts, probably to the Supreme Court within weeks or months, where they may resolve it more conclusively.
2: Kyle, in the what the judges were finding, and you would list a number of things, including like mistaken identity if they were detained and it wasn't the right person. What was glaring to you? What stood out the most of the reasons that they should have been released?
1: So the number one thing driving this mass detention policy is the Trump administration's view that anyone they catch anywhere in the country, no matter how long they've lived here, no matter how law-abiding they have been in their time here, can be treated as though they were arrested at the border, essentially. And that's the interpretation they've essentially had to adopt to justify putting people in detention without a bond hearing in that position. And that is unprecedented, of course. For the last 30 years, the same law has been on the books, but no administration before that has interpreted it this way. And so that's what's causing this sort of flood of cases and flood of rulings that have come against the administration. That's really what has stood out, is how aggressively the administration's pushed it and how hard the courts have pushed back.
3: We mentioned you've put together a database, and if someone is interested, what will they find there?
1: So you'll see a list of all of those, actually more than 11,000 cases, because the administration has won about 1,000 of them. And so a list of all those 11,000 cases, which judges ruled on them, who appointed those judges. So you get a sense that this is across all ideological lines, and the outcome of those cases, what basis did those judges rule on. So you can see what I mentioned, those cases about, interpretation of the border situation and other bases and with which people ruled. And then if you want to, you can use the docket number and go actually look up the judge's ruling itself, which often tells an interesting story about a person and how they ended up where they ended up today, that I think highlights the humanity that underneath a lot of these sort of docket numbers. It's a lot about people and how this affects their lives.
3: That's Politico senior legal affairs reporter Kyle Chaney.
2: 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Head to the traffic center and check in with Dave.
4: We have a Police Week contingent moving eastbound now down Constitution Avenue, and they're heading for the vigil. Traffic is stopped or diverted at a lot of places and points around the National Mall. There are hard closures of 3rd, 4th, and 7th streets, and even a portion of 14th Street across the mall blocked off. And this has led to some pretty terrible traffic downtown this evening. Long backups through the 3rd, 9th, and 12th Street tunnels, and heavy inbound traffic as well across just about all five of D.C.'s Potomac River bridges. In Lorton, Virginia, the investigation into the truck crash keeping Route 1 closed northbound between Armistead and Lorton Road. Southbound traffic slow to get by, but slowly getting by. On the 95s, 95, 495, volume delays, no major incidents, 66, same deal. And in Maryland on Route 50, eastbound delays from Ritchie Highway to the Bay Bridge, still raining, still unable to open that third lane to eastbound traffic. If your AC is making funny noises, just needs a once-over, or your home isn't as cool as it used to be, visit meflow.com. MEflow. Dave Dildine, next traffic report in 10 minutes.
3: Let's go to Mark Pena in the 7 News First Alert Weather Center. Mark, have you got some more rain headed our way? What do you see right now?
5: Yeah, that's correct. The showers that moved through just in time for the evening rush is tapering off now from west to east, but we've been tracking two lines, and the second line has already formed, and it's approaching the I-81 corridor. We did have one severe thunderstorm warning for Garrett County out in far western Maryland that has pretty much since expired, but still tracking these storms, and they're going to make their way towards the metro in the next couple of hours. Besides some rumbles of thunder, a couple of lightning strikes and gusty winds, the beneficial rains will certainly be a welcome sight, especially considering after tonight's rainfall chances, they pretty much shut off for about 5 to 7 days, and we're in the middle of severe drought. So if we can get through this without any major concerns, which I do think we will, we'll just take the rainfall, and we could get about a quarter to a half inch across most neighborhoods, some locally higher amounts closer to an inch, but looking very, very unlikely for that much rainfall. And this moves out of here pretty quickly. I think by around midnight, everything tapers off, and we'll see a mix of sun and clouds for your Thursday, temperatures in the mid-60s, and then quite a warm-up. We're going to be in the 70s for Friday, which will feel great, but we're in the 80s on Saturday. Sunday looks to be the first of several days in a row, potentially 4 days, Sunday through next Wednesday, with temperatures close to, if not surpassing, 90 degrees, and some of those records could tie or even fall to those temperatures. So we'll be monitoring that as well. Next best chance of rain for our area doesn't arrive for another week, so that's going to not really do us any favors.

0: when it comes to the wildfire threat, which we will also be monitoring heading into the weekend. So your radar showing these scattered showers moving east of I-95, but another line approaching from the west. So we've got our eyes on this for the rest of tonight. Temperatures not too bad either. 63 degrees for you in Northwest, 61 in Springfield, and 66 right now in Rockville.
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7: President Trump is in Beijing for a high-stakes summit with Chinese President Xi Jinping. Talks set to start in just a couple of hours. They'll focus on Iran, trade tensions, U.S. arms sales to Taiwan. WTOP national security correspondent J.J. Green is breaking down whether we will see the emergence of a new global order. And he says the shift may be toward major powers no longer rushing to end conflicts, but instead managing instability to advance long-term goals.
8: Increasingly, the major powers seem maybe to be less interested in ending crises quickly and maybe more interested in using them. And that certainly is something that people have mentioned about the U.S., certainly with this war in Iran. We've heard it a lot when it comes to the war between Russia and Ukraine. The U.S. was looking to use that war as a way to strengthen ties with Russia, and now it could be using this war as a way to tighten its hold or certainly send the message to the world's energy markets that the U.S. actually controls this market. China may want Hormuz to be stable enough to protect its oil flows, but unstable enough to keep Washington under pressure. So it's kind of complicated. It's pretty critical, whatever your view is right now. Russia benefits when the U.S.'s attention is divided, and Iran benefits, as we've told you before, when it can turn shipping and energy and escalation into bargaining chips.
7: WTOP national security correspondent J.J. Green.
1: 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We're always looking for ways to bring down our blood pressure, aren't we? So which exercises actually work?
9: Aerobic and high-intensity interval training have an immediate positive impact on blood pressure. A study in the British Journal of Sports Medicine found that aerobic training is one of the best exercises for significantly lowering blood pressure over 24 hours. That includes brisk walking, running, cycling, yoga, Pilates, and recreational sports.
1: CBS News correspondent Michael George, WTOP's To Your Health report is sponsored by Johns Hopkins Medicine, located in Arlington and Ballston Quarter.
7: Sports on WTOP brought to you by Amentum, delivering advanced solutions for space and defense. Rob Woodfork with us tonight as the Nats hope to get the bats going once again.
10: Yeah, really. They were now 15 minutes away from trying to rekindle the fireworks of last night's win in Cincinnati as the Reds' Nick Lodolo seeks to prevent a season-high scoring output from the Nats. They belted 6 home runs last night. We'll see how they do tonight as they come into this game ranking 2nd in the major leagues with 227 runs scored. However, they've given up the second most runs in all of baseball as well. Jake Irvin gets to start tonight in search of his first win since his season debut back on March 29th. We already knew the Commanders were exporting one of their home games to London, and today we learned the opponents. The Indianapolis Colts to face the Burgundy and Gold October 4th in a trip to
11: Tottenham Hotspur.
10: Yeah, that's our own John Aaron this morning, whose acting skills apparently include a fine Cockney accent. This will be Washington's first trip to Tottenham Hotspur Stadium. Their last trip to London a decade ago, played at Wembley Stadium, and we'll see the first Thanksgiving Eve NFL game. It'll be played at the site of the next Super Bowl, the LA Rams hosting the Green Bay Packers on Netflix. And speaking of Netflix, the documentary series Quarterback will have some local flavor, with Jaden Daniels set to be one of the four quarterbacks featured in season three, along with Ann's boy, Joe Flacco. Rob Woodfork, WTOP Sports.
1: Thank you, Rob. 627.
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14: In the earliest days of America's oil industry, refining crude into usable fuel involved a lot of guesswork. Techniques varied from one facility to another. A batch of kerosene from one refinery might burn cleanly, while another could be smoky or even explosive. The turning point came when the industry became more organized and refining grew more scientific, led in large part by figures like John D. Rockefeller and his company Standard Oil. By controlling refining conditions, they were able to produce kerosene and other petroleum products with consistent quality. As new products like gasoline emerged, consistency became more important. Companies needed to make sure that fuel would perform in engines regardless of where it was purchased. The industry and eventually the federal government began establishing formal standards and specifications for fuel. What once had been an unpredictable, unsafe process became a highly controlled system. But the roots of that reliability trace back to a time when every batch was a gamble, and to the innovators who realized that consistency was the key to unlocking oil's full potential. I'm Nick Iannelli.
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7: 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Let's go to Dave Dildine in the WTOP Traffic Center.
17: The top traffic struggle we're tracking today, the many, many road closures downtown for the Police Week candlelight vigil. Many parts of Constitution Avenue are blocked off, in addition to 3rd, 4th, 7th Streets. Part of 14th Street was closed. The 3rd, 9th, and 12th Street tunnels are open, but very crowded, and near gridlock conditions persist around Federal Triangle and then some. 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Dave Dildine, next traffic report in 10 minutes.
1: The WTOP forecast, the rain comes to an end tonight. We're going to have clouds overnight. Overnight lows expected to be in the upper 40s to mid 50s. Partly cloudy, cooler day tomorrow. Highs tomorrow just in the 60s. A lot of the rain right now. There's still some showers in Alexandria, but the big batch of it is actually moved over to the eastern shore and in southern Maryland. Right now we have 64 at the Wharf in D.C., still 67 in Sterling.
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1: Good evening, I'm Ann Kramer.
7: And I'm Sean Anderson. Mike Jakaitis is out producing.
1: One of the big stories we're following for you this evening involves a teenager at a local high school, a Walt Whitman High School student, now being charged as an adult after police in Montgomery County say he brought a loaded gun to school. Now, this all unfolded around noon today when Montgomery County police say they were called to Montgomery Mall about a fight involving teens from two different schools. Investigation shows one of the teenagers, identified as that Walt Whitman student, pulled out a gun during the fight. Officers were able to contact the high school principal and security personnel, who say they found the student, pulled that person from class, and searched his backpack. Police say that they found, and security found, a loaded 9mm Ruger handgun. The serial number was scratched off. There was also a magazine inside, ammo magazine. The student is now facing a number of charges, including possession of a dangerous weapon on school property and illegal possession of a loaded handgun.
7: Kevin Warsh has been confirmed as the next chair of the Federal Reserve.
11: The ayes are 54, the nays are 45. The nomination is confirmed.
7: The vote in the Senate was largely along party lines. Warsh will take over for Jerome Powell, whose term as chair expires on Friday, and he takes over at a pivotal moment for the American economy. Powell, who has led the Fed since 2018, is expected to remain on the Federal Reserve Board as a governor.
1: WTOP Capitol Hill correspondent Mitchell Miller joined us earlier to talk about what drove the opposition to one of the closest votes ever for a Fed chair, and some other things related to redistricting battles and even local elections in Maryland.
18: Votes, as you know, for the Federal Reserve chair used to be largely bipartisan. Not in this case. No Fed chair nominee has had more no votes than Kevin Warsh over the past four decades. Jerome Powell got more than 80 votes just 4 years ago in the vote for his second term as chair. Simply put to your question, Democrats don't trust that Kevin Warsh will maintain the long history of independence of the Federal Reserve chair. Many feel he's qualified, though some have questions about possible conflicts of interest related to his financial background. He'll actually be the wealthiest Fed chair ever. But they worry mainly that President Trump is going to wear him down by continually pressing him to lower interest rates, as he sought to do with Powell. Warsh has said he will not do that.
1: Mitch, lots of attention on redistricting, and now some sort of dispute involving Virginia Congresswoman Jen Kiggins and House Democratic Leader Hakeem Jeffries. Bring everybody up to speed on what's here.
18: Well, this relates to an interview this week that Kiggins did with WRVA Radio's Rich Herrera.
19: If Hakeem Jeffries wants to be involved in Virginia politics, then I suggest he does what all a bunch of New Yorkers are doing. Leave New York, move down here to Virginia, run for office down here. You can represent us. If not, get your cotton picking hands off of Virginia.
20: That's right. Ditto. Yes. Yes to that.
18: Given the reference by the host, some Democrats called on Kiggins to resign this week, and a spokesman for House Minority Leader Jeffries issued a lengthy statement saying that Kiggins should have disavowed what Jeffrey calls a vile, racist statement from the radio host. Of course, Hakeem Jeffries is black. Kiggins has said she would have never used that phrase that the host used, and that she was simply agreeing with the general sentiment that the House's top Democrat should not intervene in Virginia politics through the effort to redistrict her seat and three others, a redistricting effort, as we've reported, that was rejected by the Virginia Supreme Court.
7: Now, over in Maryland, the race to replace longtime Congressman Steny Hoyer is starting to gain traction with a stunning number of candidates. Who are the key players here? How's this contest shaping up?
18: Well, it's a huge crowded field, but what's happening in the 5th District is there are some key candidates who are raising a lot of money. They include State Delegate Adrian Boafo, who Hoyer has endorsed to succeed him. He's been endorsed by Governor Wes Moore and Senator Angela Alsobrooks. He's reeling in a lot of money through Hoyer's political connections, including MaryPAC, which Maryland Matters reports is spending $500,000 on his campaign. Former Capitol Police Officer Harry Dunn, who became well-known after January 6th, has raised more than $2 million for his campaign, and so has healthcare operator Kinsey Borebe, spending close to $2 million of her own. She's also out with a new TV ad. She ran against Hoyer in 2024. They're among more than 20 candidates seeking this office.
1: Okay, in the state's 6th congressional district, both Democratic candidates accusing each other of being too aligned with President Trump. What's behind the attacks, and how is that impacting that race?
18: Well, it's really interesting. Both the incumbent Congresswoman April McLean Delaney and former Congressman David Trone agree on a lot of issues, but they're trying basically to out-MAGA each other, saying one of the other is more tied to President Trump than the other candidate. There have been a lot of attack ads that have been running by David Trone against the incumbent, and now April McLean Delaney recently came out with an ad to try to tie Trone to Florida Governor Ron DeSantis and Republicans. One thing they both have in common is they also have a lot of money, as I just talked about in the other race, and a ton of it is being spent on this contest, which stretches from, of course, the Maryland suburbs all the way out to Western Maryland. The Maryland and Democratic Republican primaries are just over a month away on June 23rd.
7: And that's WTOP Capitol Hill correspondent Mitchell Miller.
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0: Cutbacks at two local hospitals. I'm John Wertock.
7: It's 6:36.
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21: 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Although Black veterans were technically eligible for benefits, segregation and discriminatory practices often prevented many from accessing the same opportunities. Anastasia Ubis, Federal News Network.
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7: WTOP's traffic and weather together on a tough night. We've got Dave Dildine in the traffic center.
17: Boy, traffic downtown, downright terrible. Many, many unannounced, mind you, unannounced road closures for today's candlelight vigil on the National Mall for Police Week. A long swath of Constitution Avenue is blocked between about the Washington Monument and Archives. We've got several contingents arriving this hour. 3rd, 4th, and 7th Streets also closed across the mall. The tunnels are all open, but they're packed with the overflow. We've got inbound delays across the Key, Roosevelt, Memorial, and 14th Street bridges as well. Capitol Beltway in Virginia, inner loop volume delays, 123 to the Legion Bridge, outer loop from Springfield to the Wilson Bridge. Thankfully, no major incidents. But in Lorton, we've got the investigation into the stolen truck crash. Route 1 remaining closed northbound between Armistead Road and Lorton Road. Southbound traffic slowly gets by, but at least getting by. 66 beginning to see some relief in Maryland, still crowded on the inner loop near Chevy Chase and Silver Spring and Greenbelt. Route 50 eastbound slow from Baydale Drive to the Bay Bridge, still wet there. Only two lanes open toward the Eastern Shore. 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Dave Dildine, next traffic report in 10 minutes.
1: 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Over to 7 News First Alert meteorologist Steve Rudin.
25: Tracking areas of rain, even a few
4: thunderstorms moving through the evening into the first part of the overnight. It's all part of a cold front. This cold front's going to bring us cooler temperatures for the day tomorrow with highs only around 60 to 65. We'll be back into the mid-70s on Friday, well into the mid to upper 80s for the weekend, hotter early next week. I'm 7 News meteorologist Steve Rudin in the First Alert Weather Center.
7: Okay, just a heads up. We do have a severe thunderstorm warning in effect for the city of Winchester, Frederick County in Virginia, along with Clark County. Also, the parts of the West Virginia Panhandle. We tell you that now because this is the storm system that's moving west to east and is going to affect us as we go through the evening. We'll keep an eye on it for you. Right now, our temperatures are dropping. We're down to 60 in Springfield, 65 in Farragut Square, 67 in Laurel.
1: Honey News on WTOP. Here is John Wardock.
0: Two local hospitals are making cutbacks. Johns Hopkins is closing two nonprofit programs that provides home health care services. The Washington Business Journal says Suburban Hospital in Bethesda and Sibley Memorial in D.C. will end the programs by early July. Another day, another report showing inflation alive and well. Wholesale prices have hit a four-year high, the producer price index jumping 1.4% last month. This news comes after consumer prices hit a three-year high. And Walmart is going to cut or relocate 1,000 jobs. According to Reuters, the retailer is looking to streamline operations. On Wall Street Wednesday, the Dow gave back 67 points. The S&P 500 was up 43. The NASDAQ advanced 314 points. John Wardock, WTOP News.
7: 642. The NFL schedule release has somehow become one of the league's biggest off-season spectacles. And in today's DC Sports Filter, WTOP's Rob Woodfork admits he's absolutely part of the problem.
5: The NFL schedule release is objectively ridiculous and the ultimate in what I like to call this could have been an email. We already know who and where everybody's playing, largely years in advance. And thanks to leaks and the slow trickle of announcements, we usually know half the schedule before the actual reveal show even starts. And yet somehow, this has become a full-blown event. Teams are dropping cinematic release videos. Networks are treating random Week 11 matchups like breaking geopolitical developments. And people like me are out here analyzing rest disparities in May like it's the Zapruder film. And honestly, the NFL deserves credit for it because no league understands modern attention economics better. They've turned the announcement of the product into a product itself. And yes, I'm absolutely complicit. I'll be all over WTOP platforms breaking down primetime games, travel stretches, bye week placement, and whether the Commanders got a fair shake from the schedule makers. Because the genius of the NFL is their understanding that relevance isn't seasonal anymore. It's perpetual. I'm Rob Woodfork. And that's DC Sports Filtered.
1: Up ahead on WTOP, Virginia's Governor Abigail Spanberger makes her first extensive public comments on the state's ongoing redistricting battle. We're going to get details from WTOP's Scott Gelman at 6:44.
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7: 646, I'm Sean Anderson.
1: I'm Ann Kramer. Thanks for being with us.
7: Virginia Governor Abigail Spanberger made a trip to Fairfax today. She signed a series of laws aimed at lowering health care costs. She also took some questions and made her first extensive public remarks on the state's redistricting battle.
1: WTOP Scott Gelman was there. He joined us live earlier today. We talked with him as we dug into what Spanberger had to say about the redistricting fight after Democrats in the Commonwealth have decided to now take their case to the U.S. Supreme Court.
14: She essentially defended the process that Democrats used to get this through the General Assembly and in front of voters a couple of weeks ago. But I asked her if she had any regret about the way that this has played out. And in part, she talked a little bit about what this means for the midterms and how Democrats, she says, are now going to have to focus on getting voters to understand that their votes do matter.
15: And so now I think looking towards the future, a lot of that work now falls on us to make sure that people know that their votes do matter and that, you know, when it comes to the ballot they're going to cast, whether it's for a primary over the summer or for the general election into the fall, that they shouldn't feel depleted or defeated, that their votes matter, in fact, even more.
14: And Governor Abigail Spanberger talking a little bit about the process, defending it, and again saying, well, she was disappointed by Virginia's Supreme Court ruling, mentioned the ongoing court battle now headed to the U.S. Supreme Court.
1: And when she was talking about voters, Scott, the voters approved that referendum that was on that special election in April. So does she think the Supreme Court, the U.S. Supreme Court, could actually intervene in time to make a difference for the fall midterms?
14: She doesn't, and here's what she told us just a short time ago.
15: The 12th was the kind of final day for the state to be able to implement any map changes.
14: And Sean and Ann, that's something that we've heard previously and reported earlier this week, that the state's election infrastructure is old, and that was essentially the deadline, was this past Tuesday, to be able to go ahead and update systems and the congressional maps. And so Governor Spanberger there essentially conceding what we've reported earlier this week, that this is something looking toward the 2028 election as it relates to the fate of this congressional redistricting plan.
1: WTOP Scott Gelman in Fairfax earlier today with Virginia Governor Abigail Spanberger.
7: 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WTOP's traffic and weather. Dave Dildine in the traffic center.
17: DC Fire and EMS arriving at a crash on I-295 near Suitland Parkway. And it's still slow going south of there, southbound near Bowling, and northbound on DC 295 into the northeast as well. But worse traffic jams downtown thanks to the road closures on the National Mall for Police Week and the vigil. Several large police contingents were just escorted in, and so now most of Constitution Avenue is back open. That's going to offer a little relief, but traffic is still tangled near Federal Triangle. 3rd and 9th Street tunnels are still stuffed with southbound traffic as well. In Virginia, Lorton, Virginia, Route 1 northbound still closed between Armistead and Lorton Roads. For crash investigation, southbound traffic does get by. 95 southbound slowing at the Occoquan. Northbound crash mostly on a shoulder past Aquia. Outerloop traffic still slow from Van Dorn Street to the Wilson Bridge. Interloop still slow from 123 across the Legion Bridge. And over in Maryland on 50 eastbound, we're still on and off the brakes from Baydale Drive to the Bay Bridge. Way too wet still for two-way traffic on the westbound span. 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Dave Dildine, next traffic report in 10 minutes.
7: And let's get that forecast now from 7 News First Alert meteorologist Steve Rudin.
4: This evening and into the first part of the overnight, it could bring a couple of stronger thunderstorms, some gusty winds, and some brief heavy downpours, but we need every drop we can get. Temperatures will be in the upper 40s to middle 50s by early tomorrow morning. Highs tomorrow around 60 to 65. We're in the mid-70s on Friday with sunshine. I'm 7 News meteorologist Steve Rudin in the First Alert Weather Center.
1: Right now, we still have some showers, and that second band we've been talking about is making its way through some parts of northwestern Virginia, like Frederick County there in the city of Winchester, where there's severe thunderstorm warning for the next couple of minutes. Right now, temperature-wise, outside the WTOP studios, we have 64 in Tyson, 63 in Waldorf, brought to you by Mervis Diamonds.
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7: You've been hearing Dave Dildine mention this in traffic. A stretch of northbound Route 1 in Lorton is closed because of a crash involving a stolen delivery vehicle. Fairfax County Police say the delivery truck was stolen near Backlick Road and Route 1, that's Richmond Highway, in Fort Belvoir. The truck hit multiple cars. It sent a man and a woman to the hospital with non-life-threatening injuries. Police say a suspect is in custody. Northbound Route 1 remains closed between Armistead Road and Lorton Road while police continue their investigation. Dave will keep us up to date all through the evening along with Rich Hunter in the WTOP Traffic Center.
1: A D.C. judge has just ordered a former leader of the H Street Community Development Corporation to repay more than $1 million. D.C.'s Attorney General Brian Schwab says nonprofit money was misused in the case. Here's WTOP's Jimmy Alexander.
27: At the center of the case, the H Street Community Development Corporation, a nonprofit focused on affordable housing and economic development along the 8th Street corridor. Prosecutors say its former executive director, Kenneth Brewer Sr., routed money through a related company and used it to pay himself annual bonuses, starting around $150,000 and climbing as high as $350,000 between 2017 and 2023. They say some of the money came from proceeds tied to nonprofit property sales. A Superior Court judge ruled those actions violated his legal duties and improperly used charitable funds, placing a constructive trust over his assets so the money can be recovered. Now, that money is expected to be returned to the HSCDC for its housing and development efforts. Jimmy Alexander, WTOP News.
1: 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Rob Woodfork is back with us. What are we tracking now?
0: Hey, we're tracking a little baseball. Nationals Reds underway in Cincinnati. The Nats trying to clinch a series victory on the road, but Cincy has other plans.
3: Swing a line drive, hammered right field corner. This is trouble. Weimer can't get to it, and it's off the base of the fence. De La Cruz will score. Lede's on his way to second. He's in there with an RBI double. And the Reds have their first lead of the series, 1-0. That ball was smoked right off the base of the fence in front of the Nationals' bullpen.
0: As Dave Jagler with a call on 1500 AM, it is still 1-0 Reds in the bottom of the first inning. The top of this frame, the Nationals' order struck out in order, three straight strikeouts thrown by Nick Lodolo. Up in Baltimore, the Orioles laid a 7-0 beatdown on the Yankees. They win the three-game set, even their home record at 12-12 before heading south for a battle of the Beltways starting Friday at Nats Park. Across the street at Audi Field tonight, DC United, about a half an hour from kickoff against Chicago Fire FC. United unbeaten in their last five MLS competitions. In the other football, the Commanders' first game at Tottenham Hotspur Stadium in London will be a week four game against the Indianapolis Colts October 4th in the early 9:30 kickoff. It's one of the NFL's record 9 international games in 2026. Domestically, the first Thanksgiving Eve game will be in L.A. between the Rams and Packers. I never thought Thanksgiving Eve would be a thing. They're literally creating holidays now. Rob Woodfork, WTOP Sports.
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17: The top traffic ordeal we're tracking is downtown. Street closures on the Mall and rolling roadblocks on Constitution Avenue for the Police Week event this evening. Also a crash on I-295 northbound near Suitland Parkway, and in Lorton, Virginia, crash investigation ongoing on Route 1. Northbound still closed between Armistead and Lorton Road. 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Dave Dildine, next traffic report with Rich Hunter coming up in 10 minutes.
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4: Tracking areas of rain, even a few thunderstorms moving through the evening into the first part of the overnight. It's all part of a cold front. This cold front's going to bring us cooler temperatures for the day tomorrow with highs only around 60 to 65. We'll be back into the mid-70s on Friday, well into the mid to upper 80s for the weekend, hotter early next week. I'm 7 News meteorologist Steve Rudin in the First Alert Weather Center.
1: We have clouds. We have a little bit of sunshine as well. 64 at DuPont Circle.
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7: 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Coming up,
33: a Montgomery County teenager accused of bringing a gun to school faces adult charges. I'm Sarah Jacobs.
1: There have been four other gun incidents at four other Montgomery County schools just in the past few months.
7: We talk about it in just a moment with Bethesda Today education reporter Ashlyn Campbell.
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5: I'm Dave Packer. The deadly Honda virus cruise outbreak now stretching across multiple counties, with health officials monitoring dozens of people here in the U.S. At least 36 people are being monitored for Honda virus, all linked back to that voyage that departed from South America.
6: The big thing that officials are doing right now are the tracing efforts. They want to see everybody who came in contact with someone who was possibly came down with Honda virus to make sure that they know exactly who they're coming in contact with. So they're mapping out everybody who came in contact with those passengers. They're doing those in-depth interviews. And we're reporting that they're actually now monitoring some people who have never had any contact with that cruise ship whatsoever. So the monitoring is essentially expanding into this wider web.
5: ABC's Ike Ajachi. Hours now until a high-stakes sit-down between President Trump and Chinese President Xi Jinping in Beijing. From global trading to the Iran war and more, there's a lot for the two leaders to discuss. A surprise in South Carolina. Alex Murdoch's murder convictions have been thrown out by the state Supreme Court. Officials say Murdoch's financial and federal convictions still stand, meaning he's not getting out of prison anytime soon. South Carolina Attorney General Alan Wilson says he intends to seek a speedy trial.
8: The court based its decision on the conduct of then Colleton County Clerk of Court Rebecca Hill. As you know, this conduct involved her in interactions with the jury at that time. As the court said in the order, this was conduct unknown to the state and other individuals.
5: It's life in prison without parole for Corey Richens, a Utah mother convicted of fatally poisoning her husband with fentanyl. ABC News legal contributor Bernarda Villanueva says that today's judgment was judgment day for Corey Richens.
9: Life without the possibility of parole means that the only way that she's leaving that jail is in a coffin.
5: After the poisoning, Richens wrote a children's book about grief. 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
7: It's 7:02 on Wednesday, May 13th, 65 degrees, scattered showers, then patchy fog tonight, lows around 50. Good evening, I'm Nick Iannelli.
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7: Yet another gun incident at a school in Montgomery County after recent shootings at Wooten and Blake High Schools and guns found at Watkins Mill and Gaithersburg High Schools. This time we're learning that a 16-year-old student at Walt Whitman High was arrested after police say he brought a loaded handgun onto campus today. WTOP's Sarah Jacobs.
33: Montgomery County police officers were called to Westfield Montgomery Mall just after noon for a report of a fight involving students from two separate high schools in which one of the teens showed a handgun. Investigators identified that teen as a student at Walt Whitman High School. Police then contacted the school principal and security, who police say found a loaded 9mm Ruger handgun with an obliterated serial number in the student's backpack. The teen is facing a number of charges, including possession of a dangerous weapon on school property and illegal possession of a loaded handgun. He's being charged as an adult. Sarah Jacobs, WTOP News.
7: This is just the latest in a series of incidents in Montgomery County where students have either been found with guns at school or a shooting has actually happened at a school. We talked more about it with Ashlyn Campbell, education reporter with Bethesda Today.
10: There's one in March at Gaithersburg High. There's two in April at Watkins Mill. There was a shooting at Wooten High School in February. And then at the end of April, there's a shooting at Blake High School in Silver Spring as well. So this is five or six incidents involving students and guns that have happened at MCPS schools.
7: As you've reported on these incidents over the past few months, are you starting to hear this being considered by local leaders as a chronic problem in Montgomery County schools?
10: I think one of the biggest things that has come up with this many incidents happening is the discussion over police. They, several years ago, shifted the way police are in MCPS schools. Rather than it being something called a school resource officer, it's now a community engagement officer that patrols the cluster of schools. A couple days ago, some Rockville elected officials put out another letter that was essentially like, we want to bring back the SRO program. But I know that has been one of the biggest discussions that has come about after these several incidents. Elected officials have said, we want more police in schools. We want the program to look a little bit different than it currently does right now. I know MCPS started an AI program for cameras around April that essentially was aimed at identifying weapons through artificial intelligence in the cameras at three high schools. That's also something that has been started in MCPS.
7: As for today's incident, it sounds like there was a fight that happened off campus. And according to police, a student who was off campus brought a gun from that fight to school after the fight.
10: Yeah, I think that's the case. There was an altercation, they said, at Westfield Montgomery Mall. I think that's frequently what happens with incidents. That might be a common theme of altercations happening or incidents happening off campus and then students bringing guns onto campus because of things that are happening in the community.
7: Thank you, Ashlyn. We appreciate your time.
10: Thank you so much.
7: That's Ashlyn Campbell, education reporter with Bethesda Today. Virginia Governor Abigail Spanberger is for the first time speaking out publicly after the state Supreme Court overturned that voter-approved plan to redraw congressional maps, a move that would have likely created four winnable U.S. House seats for Democrats. The Virginia Supreme Court struck down the measure, saying lawmakers acted improperly by advancing it after early voting had already started last fall, and Democrats are now asking the U.S. Supreme Court to weigh in. Spanberger was in Northern Virginia today, where she talked with WTOP's Scott Gelman.
0: Essentially defended the process that Democrats used to get this through the General Assembly and in front of voters a couple of weeks ago. But I asked her if she had any regret about the way that this has played out. And in part, she talked a little bit about what this means for the midterms and how Democrats, she says, are now going to have to focus on getting voters to understand that their votes do matter.
2: And so now I think looking towards the future, a lot of that work now falls on us to make sure that people know that their votes do matter and that, you know, when it comes to the ballot they're going to cast, whether it's for a primary over the summer or for the general election into the fall, that they shouldn't feel depleted or defeated, that their votes matter, in fact, even more.
0: Spanberger talking a little bit about the process, defending it, saying, well, she was disappointed by Virginia's Supreme Court ruling, mentioned the ongoing court battle now headed to the U.S. Supreme Court.
7: Does the governor think that the court could intervene in time to make a difference?
0: She doesn't, and here's what she told us.
2: The 12th was the kind of final day for the state to be able to implement any map changes.
0: And that's something that we've heard previously, that the state's election infrastructure is old, and that was essentially the deadline, was this past Tuesday, to be able to go ahead and update systems and the congressional maps. And so Governor Spanberger there essentially conceding that this is something looking toward the 2028 election as it relates to the fate of this congressional redistricting plan.
7: That's WTOP's Scott Gelman.
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11: Michael and Son.
7: It's 7:08. We've got WTOP traffic and weather. Rich Hunter's in the traffic center.
12: All right, it's been a tough night downtown on the grid as a result of all the rolling closures across the National Mall for the events tonight with Police Week that begin at 8:00. So just be aware, it's going to be a tough go. If you're going to commit to it, definitely stay with it. But it's going to take you some time to get anywhere along portions of Constitution Avenue, Independence Avenue, 4th, 3rd, and 7th Streets Northwest. Just be extra careful if you are planning on driving into the district and onto the mall. Now, elsewhere, new crash northbound I-295. The exit ramp that takes you towards Suitland Parkway and South Capitol Street. That ramp, exit 4, is blocked as a result of a crash. Police and fire rescue, DDOT now on scene with that as well. Beltway delays remain pretty intense. Add a loop from at least Van Dorn Street to the Wilson Bridge. Inner loop still slows out of Tyson's from the toll road toward the Legion Bridge. You slow off and on from 355 toward George Avenue before the pace picks up. Long-standing crash, cleanup and investigation continue. Northbound Route 1 in Lorton remains closed between Armistead Road and Lorton Road. Southbound traffic's been open for a while, but again, expect to be diverted if you're northbound on Route 1. 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I'm Rich Hunter, your next update in about 10 minutes.
7: To the forecast in 7 News, First Alert Chief Meteorologist Veronica Johnson.
13: Tracking rain and some gusty thunderstorms through our evening up until 10 p.m. So looking at the possibility of some high winds with a few of these storms, wind gusts over 40, maybe even 50 miles per hour, and downpours that will reduce the visibility on area roads, so our wipers may be going pretty fast for a period of time come this evening. 54 to 64 degrees our temperatures tonight. We're down to 43 to 53 degrees with scattered clouds. And mostly cloudy for Thursday. Can't rule out a stray shower. Will be much cooler at only 61 to 65 degrees. Expect morning clouds on Friday and afternoon sunshine. It's really going to be a fantastic afternoon at 70 to 75 degrees. We start the warm-up, the big warm-up, 85 for Saturday, 90 on Sunday, 94 we're forecasting on Monday, 96 for Tuesday, and 90 Wednesday of next week. Much of that time time, we're going to have sunshine. Can't rule out an isolated thunderstorm Sunday evening and again Wednesday evening of next week. I'm 7 News Chief Meteorologist Veronica Johnson in the First Alert Weather Center.
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11: Andy's Pizza is turning to artificial intelligence to help operate its chain of 14 locations in our area. Owner Andy Brown tells Axios he developed his own operating system, and now he uses that system for lots of different functions, from organizing his employees to helping line cooks. Kevin Warsh has been confirmed to be chairman of the Federal Reserve. He succeeds Jerome Powell as chairman. And the next Fed meeting on interest rates, in case you're wondering, is scheduled for June 16th and 17th. On Wall Street Wednesday, the Dow Jones Industrial Average slipped 67. The S&P 500 was up 43. And the NASDAQ rose 1%. It was up 314 points. And are shoppers spending money or are they cutting back? The government reports the latest on retail sales on Thursday. A MarketWatch survey finds retail sales in April only growing 0.5%. John Wardock, WTOP News.
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15: ABC News, I'm Michelle Franzen. The war with Iran and trade on the agenda for the summit in China. President Trump and China's leaders start talks in just over 3 hours. A parade of American CEOs are also in tow. ABC's Selena Wang is in Beijing.
16: President Trump, he certainly wants to hash out some tangible trade deals from this trip that he can tout as big wins. For instance, President Trump, he certainly wants China's commitment to buy U.S. soybeans as well as U.S. planes, as well as energy products. We're also told that there could be the creation of this Board of Investment and Trade to manage trade and economic exchange between these two countries for less sensitive economic areas.
15: Health officials continuing to monitor 36 people across the U.S. exposed to the hantavirus. It includes cruise ship passengers taken to quarantine centers in Nebraska and Georgia. And in Utah, a judge sentenced Corey Richens to life in prison for poisoning her husband with fentanyl. This is ABC News.
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7: 7:13, I'm Nick Iannelli. Thanks for being with us. They rejected a proposed 6% property tax increase, so now Montgomery County leaders are turning to another way to close a budget gap. As WTOP's Kate Ryan tells us, the council has approved an income tax hike.
20: This is a very difficult budget we are dealing with.
21: Montgomery County Councilmember Kate Stewart was talking about the job the council has of trying to preserve jobs and service levels while also trying to avoid big jumps in taxes. After a debate, the county council okayed a progressive income tax increase, with those earning above $150,000 a year who would see their rate go from 3.2% to 3.3%. Income taxes would decrease for those earning under $150,000. Montgomery County Executive Mark Elrich blasted the council's 6-5 vote, saying of the income tax rate change,
22: "But this is totally the wrong year to try to do that. You're in a year where you're struggling to meet your budget needs on a normal budget."
21: Elrich had proposed a 6% property tax hike, which was rejected by the council. Kate Ryan, WTOP News.
7: We learned this week that inflation is at 3.8%. For the first time in 3 years, rising prices are outpacing American wages, and people are looking for ways to cut costs, both customers and businesses. CBS News correspondent Jason Allen.
23: For veteran restaurant owner Mark McGuire in Dallas, Texas.
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23: Business has never been quite like this.
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23: The craziest in your entire career?
24: Craziest. 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
23: He showed us his invoices, which now all include a fuel surcharge. He says vendors are constantly changing prices, and regular menu items are sometimes unavailable.
24: Well, I don't know tomorrow what I'm going to pay for my salmon. I don't know if I'm going to get my wine. It's crazy.
23: And customers are ordering less.
24: People come in here, they order an entree. They may or may not order an adult beverage and or a soda, and that's it. They don't. My dessert sales used to be about 7%. Now they're less than 1.
23: Consumers across the country are now weighing where to spend their money. There's reason for concern, with inflation rising to a 3-year high. The latest data shows double-digit jumps in the price of gas and airfare compared to last year. Everyday staples like fresh vegetables, roasted coffee, and steaks also saw sharp increases. Back in Dallas, McGuire's thinking about when he will have to raise menu prices.
1: If you're already seeing people pull back, I would think the last thing you want to do now is try to increase prices even more.
24: It's pretty scary. It's a pretty scary place to be, for sure.
4: And McGuire's not alone in feeling the strain here. The Texas Restaurant Association recently surveyed its members. 77% of them reported that they're seeing a higher cost of goods from their vendors, and 66% of them are now seeing those fuel surcharges on their invoices.
7: That's CBS's Jason Allen reporting. From an IndyCar race to a UFC fight at the White House and a massive 4th of July celebration, plans are ramping up for America's 250th birthday celebration this year. WTOP's Mike Murillo tells us about the

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2: Police in Stafford County are looking for the person who left a newborn baby alone near a park. Details on that from WTOP's Alan Etter.
3: An alert citizen located a newborn infant in a small park near the area of Embry Mill Road and Coriander Lane.
4: Stafford County Sheriff Public Information Officer Jackson Arnold says the baby is safe and in good health, but won't release any other information about the child other than to say the baby is a newborn. The child was found around 3 p.m. Tuesday, and now they just want to figure out who brought the infant to the area. In a statement shared on social media, the sheriff's office said its primary concern is for the health and well-being of the baby's mother, who may need medical attention. Anyone with information is asked to contact the Stafford County Sheriff's Office.
3: If anybody has any security camera footage, we're working to just reunite a family and ensure that everyone involved receives the support they need.
4: Alan Etter, WTOP News.
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2: It's 7:18. We've got traffic and weather on WTOP. Rich Hunter's in the traffic center.
6: All right, a couple of new issues to watch out for. 50 eastbound, the John Hanson Highway, just east of Maryland, 704. Debris along the left side of the roadway. Well, actually, the debris is now on the right shoulder because apparently it got struck. It was a big spool of cable. Two cars apparently struck it. So with State Police, Maryland State Highways on scene, they've got the two left lanes blocked and heads up for a little bit of debris in those two right lanes that we're getting by as well, so use caution. In Virginia, new crash is on 29 near Bull Run Post Office Road, so just north of the county line between Prince William and Fairfax. A couple of vehicles involved here, one possibly overturned. They do have traffic control out there, so you need to watch for police direction. Speaking of police direction, no change on Lorton or in Lorton on northbound Route 1 between Armistead Road and Lorton Road, all traffic is still being diverted there as a result of the investigation of the early afternoon crash. If you're traveling into district, I-295 northbound, the exit to Suitland Parkway, South Capitol Street, exit 4, that remains closed as a result of a crash. For victims of drunken drug driving, your grief is unique, but you are not alone. 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I'm Rich Hunter, your next update in about 10 minutes.
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7: On weather alert this evening up until 9 to 10 p.m. as we could get a few thunderstorms along with the rain that could have some high winds and downpours. Temperatures somewhere between 54 and 64 degrees. Tonight will drop to 43 to 53 degrees and a high temperature on the cool side tomorrow only 61 to 65 degrees. Cloudy skies. I'm 7 News Chief Meteorologist Veronica Johnson in the First Alert Weather Center.
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2: Behind the counter at Andy's Pizza, artificial intelligence is helping to run the show, guiding everything from staffing to when a slice goes into the oven. The fast-growing local chain in the D.C. area has built its own custom AI system designed to help the business expand. The founder, Andy Brown, says the platform helps workers make quick decisions, though he says it will not replace humans at his restaurants. We talked more about it with reporter Anna Spiegel with Axios DC.
10: It's a New York-style pizzeria started by DJ-turned-restaurateur Andy Brown. They have 14 DMV locations, and they're growing. They're everything from in the Tyson's Galleria Mall. They're going to be in Union Station, taking over the Sbarro space. They have 14 stores that sell upwards of 30,000 pizzas a week with around 350 employees. So Andy Brown used AI to build his own operating system for the restaurants that really support the human employees within the restaurants.
11: How does it work? What is AI doing within the business?
10: So it's doing a lot of things behind the background. So he calls it Andy's OS, and it's really tailored to not just restaurants, but his restaurants exactly. It does everything from helping with inventory, walking around the kitchen and seeing what cheeses need to be ordered and things like that, because they have an AI tool that you can just speak into in English or in Spanish or a mix of both. They're doing it for pizza forecasting, for predicting when pizzas need to go to the oven because their slice shop is running low. They use it for hyper-customized scheduling. There's lots of scheduling tools that restaurants use, but this one is for everything.

0: Everything from when deliveries are going to be made to when restaurants need extra cleaning, everything of that sort.
1: How innovative is this, in your opinion? You cover the restaurant scene quite extensively. Is this something new that you're seeing, or is this something that other people are doing?
0: I think it's innovative on the independent restaurant scene. Big chains have really gone big into AI. Starbucks, McDonald's, Chipotle, spending millions of dollars on these programs. I think one thing that makes this different is that this is something that Andy's really created just with a lot of experimentation and actually no coding background even. And then the other thing that makes it interesting is that he's really emphasizing that this is built for Andy's. It's not built for Domino's. It's not built for another restaurant. He knows his restaurants very well, and it's built for the employees that they have. The counter staff can interact with customers while the AI helps predict when the next pizza needs to be fired.
1: How would you describe the reaction to this story, to the idea that a restaurant is using AI? The reaction among people around DC has not been all positive, has it?
0: Yeah, I was honestly surprised because I think that AI works in a lot of restaurants. I'm sure a lot of these people go to Starbucks or McDonald's when they're leaning more heavily on AI than Andy's, but there is robot fatigue. People are tired of too much tech. And that's also one thing that Andy has emphasized. Like, they take phone orders for their pizza, which not even a lot of pizzerias do in neighborhoods anymore. They have people staffing the counters. There's no kiosks or QR codes.
1: So this AI that's being used in this restaurant, it's not the kind of AI that's going to put robots in place of human beings.
0: No, Andy really emphasizes that AI is not replace a single human job, and he's not planning to have it replace human jobs, but it's really used to support the existing staff.
2: That's reporter Anna Spiegel with Axios DC. More than $1.2 million tied to the H Street Community Development Corporation is at the center of a new court ruling in D.C. A judge says the money was improperly taken from the nonprofit, which works to preserve affordable housing and boost economic opportunity along the H Street corridor. WTOP's Jimmy Alexander tells us what investigators found.
3: Kenneth Brewer Sr. Prosecutors say he paid himself bonuses ranging from $150,000 up to $350,000 while leading the H Street Community Development Corporation from 2017 through 2023. The D.C. Attorney General's office says Brewer directed funds into a related subsidiary and used that money to cover those payments. Investigators say the HSCDC's board never signed off on the bonuses, and a Superior Court judge ruled that crossed the line and placed a constructive trust over Brewer's assets so the HSCDC can recover those misused funds. Officials say the money is expected to be redirected back into their program, supporting housing and community development. Jimmy Alexander, WTOP News.
2: We've been following the possibility of some severe weather this afternoon and evening here. We are seeing some now. The National Weather Service has issued a severe thunderstorm warning for parts of Frederick County in Maryland until 7:45. The National Weather Service says with the storm, there have been 60-mile-per-hour wind gusts and some pretty significant hail. So that's in Frederick County until 7:45. Sports on WTOP brought to you by Amentum, delivering advanced solutions for space and defense. All right, Rob Woodfork is here. What's up, Rob?
4: Well, it's hard to do worse than the Nationals did in the first inning in Cincinnati. Three straight strikeouts on offense. Jake Irvin gave up a grand slam as part of a 5-run bottom of the first. But the Nats' bats nearly canceled it out immediately.
5: Swinging a high drive, left field deep. Back goes Blade to the track, to the wall, and it's gone! A 2-run homer for K-Bert Ruiz. And the Nationals have answered the Reds 5 with 4 of their own. It's 5-4 Cincinnati. Ruiz homers on an 0-2 pitch for his third of the year. The Nationals' offense kicks into gear here in the second inning.
4: And that's Dave Jagler with a call on 1500 AM. Those 4 runs on 4 hits is where it ended. We're now in the bottom of the second inning. Same 5-4 score. We'll see if Jake Irvin here can settle down after what was an awful first inning in which he threw 35 pitches. The Orioles held the Yankees to just one hit in a 7-0 victory to take 2 of 3 in the series at Camden Yards. DC United, a few short minutes from putting their 5-game unbeaten streak in MLS competition on the line at Audi Field against visiting Chicago. The NFL slate of 9 international games includes the Commanders' second regular season game in London, their first at Tottenham Hotspur Stadium against the Indianapolis Colts, week 4. In what is an early 9:30 kickoff on October 4th, and as part of the NFL's expanded footprint on Netflix, it announced Jaden Daniels will be among the 4 quarterbacks featured on the documentary series Quarterbacks starting July 14th. Rob Woodfork, WTOP Sports.
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8: In the earliest days of America's oil industry, refining crude into usable fuel involved a lot of guesswork. Techniques varied from one facility to another. A batch of kerosene from one refinery might burn cleanly, while another could be smoky or even explosive. The turning point came when the industry became more organized and refining grew more scientific, led in large part by figures like John D. Rockefeller and his company Standard Oil. By controlling refining conditions, they were able to produce kerosene and other petroleum products with consistent quality. As new products like gasoline emerged, consistency became more important. Companies needed to make sure that fuel would perform in engines regardless of where it was purchased. The industry and eventually the federal government began establishing formal standards and specifications for fuel. What once had been an unpredictable, unsafe process became a highly controlled system. But the roots of that reliability trace back to a time when every batch was a gamble and to the innovators who realized that consistency was the key to unlocking oil's full potential. I'm Nick Iannelli.
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2: 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Rich Hunter's in the traffic center.
11: All right, top traffic issues right now. Eastbound 50, John Hanson Highway, just east of 704. All the vehicles involved in the debris moved over to the right shoulder. The Maryland State Highway's vehicle still has the two left lanes closed, but he should be moving on shortly. Downtown, it's been gridlock all afternoon along the National Mall as a result of planning for tonight's candlelight vigil, which begins at 8 o'clock. And as a result, you still have gridlock on that on the National Mall. Best avoid it if you can. 66 eastbound, just east of exit 31, the Plains. Crash involving an overturned vehicle remains along the left side. True Green, the easiest way to get a golf course quality lawn. 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I'm Rich Hunter. Next update in about 10 minutes.
2: We've got an eye out for severe weather tonight. There is a severe thunderstorm in effect for a portion of Frederick County in Maryland for about 15 more minutes. The National Weather Service says 60-mile-per-hour wind gusts and hail are associated with this storm. Locations impacted include Hagerstown, Thurmont, and Emmitsburg. This is northwestern Frederick County. The National Weather Service says that severe thunderstorm warning is in effect until 7:45.
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2: Good evening. I'm Nick Iannelli. Juan Herrera is our producer. President Trump's in Beijing tonight for a high-stakes summit with China's president, with talks set to focus on the Iran war, trade tensions, and U.S. arms sales to Taiwan, among many other things. The president received a ceremonial welcome after landing, complete with a military honor guard and hundreds of flag-waving supporters. It comes at a delicate moment with the Iran war driving up energy prices and adding pressure on the global economy. President Trump says trade will be his top priority here. ABC News senior White House correspondent Selena Wang.
14: President Trump has talked very warmly of Xi Jinping, despite some of the sanctions and the tough rhetoric and action we have seen from his administration leading up to this. President Trump talked about Xi Jinping as a friend. These are not words you normally hear from a sitting U.S. president about a major U.S. adversary and competitor. China wants this meeting to go off without a hitch just as much as the U.S. does. And they're looking at this from a very long view. This is a relationship they want to maintain. They want to see stability in decades to come when it comes to the U.S. administration. They know that the U.S. is obviously bound by electoral cycles in a way that China is not. But President Trump, he is known to be mercurial, and they want to make sure that they stay in the good graces and don't land themselves in another trade war. Someone who's factoring very heavily in this broader bilateral relationship is the U.S. Trade Representative and the Treasury Secretary, Scott Bessent. He has made many trips to the Asia-Pacific region. He is accompanying the president on this trip, and that really just speaks to how important the economic relationship is when it comes to this bilateral meeting.
2: That's ABC News Senior White House Correspondent Selena Wang. On Capitol Hill, the Senate has approved Kevin Warsh as the new chair of the Federal Reserve. The vote was one of the closest ever for a Fed chair. WTOP's Mitchell Miller today on the Hill.
15: The ayes are 54, the nays are 45.
16: Nominee Kevin Warsh approved by a divided Senate. By comparison, when outgoing Fed Chair Jerome Powell was first approved in 2018, he received 84 votes. Many Democrats worry that Warsh won't maintain Fed independence as he faces pressure from President Trump to lower interest rates. Earlier, the Senate, by a single vote, rejected a war powers resolution on Iran. The Senate's number two Republican, John Barrasso, argued against the resolution.
17: What they're doing, the Democrats are doing, is not about protecting the Constitution. It is about obstructing the President of the United States.
16: But Virginia Democratic Senator Tim Kaine charges the White House hasn't been straightforward about the war.
18: The White House has lied to the American public.
16: On Capitol Hill, Mitchell Miller, WTOP News.
2: The murder convictions and life sentence of Alec Murdoch have been overturned by the South Carolina Supreme Court, but the disgraced attorney is not expected to leave prison anytime soon. The justices ruled the court clerk at his trial improperly suggested to jurors that he was guilty, undermining his right to a fair trial. Prosecutors say they do plan to retry the case, setting up another high-profile trial that has already drawn national attention. ABC's Andrew Dimbert.
19: This is a stunning decision here, and of course this trial captivated all the minds and watchers on streamers and Netflix with the documentary. This is a very high-profile case here. The South Carolina Supreme Court now throwing out Alex Murdaugh's murder conviction and ordering a new trial. Murdaugh was convicted in 2023 of killing his wife Maggie and son Paul, but now the state Supreme Court unanimously deciding to toss the conviction, the high court finding that the county clerk, Becky Hill, improperly influenced jurors during the high-profile trial. According to the court's opinion, Hill made comments like, "Don't be fooled by Murdaugh's defense," and told them to watch his behavior closely while he testified. Murdaugh's attorneys have long argued that jury tampering tainted the verdict. However, a lower court had previously denied their request for a new trial, a decision now reversed by the state's highest court. But Murdaugh is not a free man here. He won't be walking out of prison anytime soon. The former attorney also pleaded guilty to stealing around $12 million from his clients, and he's currently serving a 40-year federal sentence, but still looks like on the murder trial he's going to get a new trial here, according to the state Supreme Court, reversing that conviction.
2: That's ABC News correspondent Andrew Dimbert.
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1: It's that mission to provide an opportunity for those that we serve to have a meaningful community life. 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
2: 738 traffic and weather on WTOP to the traffic center and Rich Hunter.
11: All right, new problem on the Beltway in Virginia on the inner loop between I-95 and Braddock Road. Crash along the right side. A couple of vehicles are over on the shoulder, but there is one vehicle with a state trooper behind it in the second lane from the right, hence the delay coming up from Springfield as a result. Outer loop remains slow from near Eisenhower Avenue toward the Wilson Bridge. Inner loop delays remain. Toll road headed toward the Legion Bridge, but lanes are open. Beyond that, the rest of the Beltway in pretty good shape. In the district, at last check, the ramp from northbound I-295 to Suitland Parkway and South Capitol Street, exit 4, that remains blocked by the crash. Again, best to avoid the downtown grid, especially around the National Mall, with the event tonight beginning at 8 o'clock. Lots of rolling closures along Constitution Avenue, Independence Avenue, and a lot of the cross streets. Again, if you could avoid it, do so. In Maryland, 50 eastbound after 704. Everything that was involved in the debris and the crash over on the right shoulder, all lanes are open. We still have delays toward the Bay Bridge beginning just after Baydale Drive. Unfortunately, never got the two-way traffic operation working on the westbound span as a result of the weather front that moved through. So just be aware of that. And if you're traveling in Maryland, 95, the Baltimore-Washington Parkway 270, okay. For victims of drunken drug driving, your grief is unique, but you are not alone. You always have a pace that MAD. 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I'm Rich Hunter, your next update in about 10 minutes.
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24: Well, we could see a heavy rain for a brief period of time this evening up until 9 to 10 p.m. Tracking rain and a few gusty thunderstorms. So some high winds, downpours, again, reduce visibility with high rainfall rates for the evening. Temperatures somewhere between 54 and 64 degrees. It's scattered clouds tonight, about 43 to 53 degrees overnight, and a high temperature on the cool side for Thursday, only 61 to 65 degrees. Mostly cloudy skies, can't rule out a stray shower. Looking much better for Friday with morning clouds, afternoon sunshine, high temperature of 70 to 75 degrees. Saturday, 85 we're forecasting, and 90 to 91 on Sunday. I'm 7 News Chief Meteorologist Veronica Johnson in the First Alert Weather Center.
2: 64 degrees at Foggy Bottom, 64 in Silver Spring, and 65 degrees outside WTOP studios. We do have a line of severe thunderstorms moving through the Frederick, Maryland area right now. We'll let you know if that weather starts moving toward the immediate D.C. region. 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
0: Vietnamese restaurant Role Play wants to expand in the DMV. It currently has locations in Roslyn, Falls Church, and Vienna. And Nation's Restaurant News says Role Play is looking at expansion with the goal of eventually going national. No word on where Role Play could go next. Inflation at the wholesale level came in red hot for April. The government says wholesale prices hit a four-year high, with the producer price index jumping 1.4% last month. That's much hotter than forecasts, and it signals inflation could remain in the economy for months to come. On Wall Street Wednesday, the Dow Jones Industrial Average slipping 67, the S&P 500 up 43, the NASDAQ gaining 314 points. Coming up Thursday, an update on retail sales for the month of April. John Wardock, WTOP News.
3: This Saturday at 11, join us at the U.S. Capitol Upper Senate Park, rallying for a free Iran and condemning the execution of political prisoners. 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
2: Today's To Your Health report is sponsored by Johns Hopkins Medicine Arlington. Overdose deaths fell again in 2025.
4: About 70,000 Americans died of drug overdoses last year, according to the CDC. However, that's about 14% fewer than in 2024. It was the third straight annual drop, making it the longest decline in decades. But in recent months, health and law enforcement officials have been sounding alarms about newer drugs they worry will ratchet up deaths. Among them, cyclophosphamide, a potent synthetic opioid that's up to 10 times stronger than fentanyl. I'm Julie Walker.
2: WTOP's To Your Health report is sponsored by Johns Hopkins Medicine, located in Arlington and Ballston Quarter. Virginia Governor Abigail Spanberger has signed a series of laws aimed at lowering health care costs in Virginia. WTOP's Scott Gelman.
5: One is expanding what falls under Virginia's essential health benefits, adding doula care, infertility treatment, and hearing aids. State Health Secretary Marvin Figueroa.
6: We're living through a moment when the federal government is making decisions about health care that will reach into the lives of ordinary Virginians in ways most people haven't fully felt yet.
5: Here in Fairfax, Governor Abigail Spanberger signed a plan to cap the out-of-pocket cost of insulin at $35 per day for about a month's supply. All of the new laws passed through the General Assembly.
7: This legislation stops insurance companies from quietly reducing what they can pay on a claim behind closed doors.
5: And she says they had bipartisan support.
7: This bill restricts insurance companies from using prior authorization to delay or deny care that doctors have already approved.
5: At the Shar Cancer Institute, Scott Gelman, WTOP News.
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2: We've been following the possibility of severe weather this evening. We are seeing some severe storms around the Frederick, Maryland area, but we are anticipating some storms closer to D.C. And in fact, there is now a ground stop that's been issued at Reagan National Airport and at Dulles International due to thunderstorms. So if you do have any flights planned at those airports tonight, expect some delays. This is a ground stop at Reagan National and Dulles International Airport right now because of thunderstorms that will be moving across the area. Stay with WTOP. We'll continue following the severe weather throughout the evening hours.
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2: Traffic and weather on WTOP. Rich Hunter's in the traffic center.
11: All right, no change down in Lorton. Northbound Route 1 remains closed between Armistead Road and Lorton Road as a result of the crash under investigation. The southbound side opened some time ago, and there is no delay southbound. Again, northbound traffic being diverted, so heads up for police direction. 29 over near the Manassas Battlefield, but on the Fairfax County side of the border there. At Bull Run Post Office Road, you're under police direction past the crash involving one overturned. If you're on the inner loop of the Beltway, headed north of I-95 toward Braddock Road, the crash cleanup continues to block the right side of the roadway. They actually ended up blocking two right lanes, the end of the on-ramp from 395 southbound for safety purposes, so they can move the vehicle that's still left in the roadway over to the shoulder. So be careful approaching. I-295 northbound, the ramp to Suitland Park remains closed by the crash. Authorities remain on scene. And again, heads up for the massive delays downtown along the National Mall as a result of rolling closures. That has to do with the candlelight vigil that gets underway here shortly. When production shifts, your workforce has to keep up. 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I'm Rich Hunter. Next update in about 10 minutes.
2: 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First Alert Chief Meteorologist Veronica Johnson.
24: Rain and thunderstorms with gusty winds and downpours up until 9 to 10 p.m. Temperatures mid-50s to mid-60s will drop all the way down to the low 40s to around 50 degrees by Thursday morning. High temperature in the lower 60s on the cool side for Thursday with mostly cloudy skies. I'm 7 News Chief Meteorologist Veronica Johnson in the First Alert Weather Center.
2: We got temperatures in the 60s, 63 degrees in Fairfax, 60 65 in College Park and 63 outside WTOP studios. We do want to let you know that flights at Reagan National and Dulles International right now are grounded. There is a ground stop issued at both airports because of thunderstorms moving through the area. That ground stop is supposed to be in effect until 8:30 this evening.
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2: Oh, today marks 40 years since the movie Top Gun was released, and fans are celebrating in theaters. Top Gun and its blockbuster sequel are back in AMC theater locations around the country this week. Here's CBS News correspondent Vlad Du today.
3: The main first thing.
4: 40 years after first landing onto the big screen, Gun is back in the danger zone.
3: That's right.
4: This week in theaters, fans will get to see Tom Cruise's Maverick once again as both the talented but daredevil young pilot in the original film and the veteran flight instructor in the sequel.
3: Goodness gracious, great balls of fire!
4: Top Gun became an instant cultural phenomenon when it first took flight in 1986. The Navy saw recruitment numbers soar, while lines from the film and its fashion inspired a generation. The sequel, Top Gun Maverick, delivered an even bigger impact in 2022, earning $1.5 billion worldwide and becoming one of Hollywood's biggest box office victories post-pandemic. The film also marked the last major performance by the late Val Kilmer as Iceman.
13: The Navy needs Maverick.
4: In April, Paramount Pictures, which is owned by CBS News' parent company Paramount Skydance, confirmed Top Gun 3 is in development. And Cruise is yet again expected to return to the role that cemented him as a global superstar.
2: That's Vlad Duthier with CBS News.
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2: 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Rob Woodfork is here. What's up, Rob?
30: Well, we got baseball, Nationals, Reds in a roller coaster game in Cincinnati. It's one that's now tied 5-5 in the bottom of the third inning. Jake Irvin touched up for five runs in the bottom of the first inning, including a grand slam. The Nats would answer with a four-run top of the second, highlighted by Akeber Ruiz, two-run homer. Joey Weimer walked in to with the bases loaded to bring in the tying run in the third inning, and that's where we stand now, 5-5, bottom of the third. As for the Orioles, they blanked the Yankees 7-0 to win the three-game set. They even their home record at 12-12 before hitting the road, barely, by coming here for a battle of the Beltway starting Friday at Nats Park. Across the street at Audi Field, DC United early in the first half of a scoreless game against Chicago Fire FC, that one in the 13th minute. The NFL today announcing its record slate of 9 international games today, including the Commanders' exported home game to London against the Indianapolis Colts at Tottenham Hotspur Stadium in Week 4. In tennis, D.C. native Hayley Baptiste will again team up with Venus Williams in women's doubles at the French Open, as they did here at the City Open last summer. For the 45-year-old Venus, it's her first time competing at Roland Garros since 2021. The sports broadcast world is mourning the loss of the legendary Charlie Neal, who helped raise the national profile of HBCU sports behind the mic as a play-by-play voice and behind the scenes as an executive producer for BET's coverage. Charlie Neal was 80. Rob Woodfork, WTOP Sports.
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1: This is Bishop Michael Burbidge of the Catholic Diocese of Arlington. Amid the stormy waters we are experiencing in these turbulent times, Jesus speaks to us. It is I, do not be afraid. He who walked on the sea and calmed the winds is in our midst and will lead us to brighter days. In him we find serenity. So surrender any fear and have faith. The Lord invites us to place our trust completely in him. When we ask God for help and the graces necessary to stay strong amid the challenges and burdens of daily life, we will find that he equips us with all that we need each day. He will ease our fears and anxieties and bring calmness and serenity into our lives. No wonder our risen Lord says to us each day, "It is I, do not be afraid."
5: 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About 43% of Maryland fourth graders were proficient in math in 2011. Now that number has dropped to roughly 35%.
6: There are a lot of thoughts about that. 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We lost track in some ways of progress there. And then the pandemic hit, and we sank again.
5: Joshua Michael is the president of the Maryland State Board of Education.
6: But what we know is that there's big room for us to improve if we have very strong, consistent instruction.
5: And he says there's room for a mindset change.
6: We've got a lot of young people that don't see themselves as math people. And so that self-efficacy piece actually starts at home.
5: To find this interview and our full Math That Works series, visit maththatworks.bot.org.
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2: Traffic and weather. Rich Hunter's in the traffic center.
11: All right, Nick, our top traffic issues right now. Northbound I-295 at Suitland Parkway. That ramp remains closed as a result of the crash. Authorities out with it. Further north on DC-295, delays leaving Pennsylvania Avenue, heading to a point near Benning Road. Unclear if there's anything in the roadway, just be aware. Northbound Route 1 still closed between Armistead Road and Lorton Road as a result of the ongoing crash investigation. 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I'm Rich Hunter. Your next update in about 10 minutes.
2: Over to the forecast in 7 News. 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
24: Well, we could see a heavy rain for a brief period of time this evening up until 9 to 10 p.m. Tracking rain and a few gusty thunderstorms. So some high winds, downpours, again, reduce visibility with high rainfall rates for the evening. Temperatures somewhere between 54 and 64 degrees. It's scattered clouds tonight, about 43 to 53 degrees overnight, and a high temperature on the cool side for Thursday, only 61 to 65 degrees. Mostly cloudy skies, can't rule out a stray shower. Looking much better for Friday with morning clouds, afternoon sunshine, high temperature of 70 to 75 degrees. Saturday, 85 we're forecasting, and 90 to 91 on Sunday. I'm 7 News Chief Meteorologist Veronica Johnson in the First Alert Weather Center.
2: We have a line of strong storms moving from west to east right now. Impacted areas include Leesburg, Percival, Luckett's, Adamstown, Urbana, but this stuff is moving closer and closer to the D.C. area. In fact, there is a ground stop now in effect at Reagan National and Dulles International Airports because of thunderstorms that are going to be moving through the area tonight. Stay with WTOP. We'll keep you updated.
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10: From ABC News, I'm Dave Packer. President Trump meets with Chinese President Xi Jinping tonight in Beijing. It will be the leader's fifth summit.
9: ABC's Mary Bruce is traveling with the president.
12: With great pomp and pageantry, China rolling out the red carpet for President Trump. 300 young people waving Chinese and American flags. Steps behind him, two of the major tech leaders he brought along, Elon Musk and AI chip maker NVIDIA CEO Jensen Huang. The president had hoped this trip would reset U.S. relations with China, the world's other economic superpower. The summit had already been rescheduled once because of the war in Iran.
9: Health officials from around the world continue to monitor the cruise ship passengers and others who may have been exposed to the Hanta virus.
14: Here in the U.S., officials currently monitoring 36 people. 18 across 10 states who either returned home early from the cruise or traveled on a plane with a sick passenger. None are showing signs of illness. In addition to the 18 Americans who were evacuated from the cruise in Spain and went straight for evaluation.